0: 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Also, you normally are able to check us out on YouTube down today, but always just search Odd Couple FSR on YouTube and hit that subscribe button. Dylan Hernandez from the California Post, he's a senior reporter, covers the Dodgers. He's coming up. We're going to talk with him in about 27 minutes. Plus, we have a little shop talk. So we have a lot to get to. And let me see. Elijah just texted. So are we on? What did he say? Are we on?
1: Are we back on?
0: Yeah, we are back on, I think. YouTube is up and running. Okay, very good. Rob G has some YouTube comments from the Odd Mob.
1: We got them already?
2: Yeah, they're already coming in. We've been up for like 7 minutes, but that didn't stop the Odd Mob from coming in. And
1: they knew it was a Monsey winning Thursday.
2: And pretty much. The top comments, I'm going to read these in order. From Undecided says, do y'all know Monsey got Christmas tree tinsel in her
1: hair? I said.
0: Does she? Where do you get Christmas tree tinsel?
1: Is he saying like the curls is in?
2: No, like actual tinsel.
0: Monty, what?
3: I have tinsel in my hair. You can see it's shimmering.
1: Oh, there we go. I did see. I can't see.
3: I just got it. Thanks for noticing.
0: So, Monty, is there another job we don't know about or no?
3: No. Okay. But thank you. Rob, caution.
1: Caution.
3: Wow.
1: That boy can't. All he can see is Magic City. Boy, you can't wait till August. You don't even want to land at Hartford, Jackson, whatever. You want to land at Magic City. Right. Y'all got a landing strip?
0: You dropped me off right there. That's Michigan. That's Little
3: Caution. That actually is.
0: Yes.
2: We got a couple of more here. Here's one. This is great. Courtney Miller, who's one of those hates the show but listens every day.
1: Oh, yeah. Shout out to Courtney.
2: Says, pay attention, everyone. Every time Rob Parker fails on a pick, he always blames the coaching. Well, you should have included that in your analysis in the beginning. We don't want to hear it, Rob.
0: Okay. Last year, I don't know what picks I missed, but go ahead, I guess.
2: Bringing up stuff from 7 months ago.
0: I don't care. I crushed the NFL season.
1: You did.
0: I don't care what anybody
1: says. He's going to bring back even. Let me tell you, if I hear you say Commanders more time, I'm fighting you.
0: Did I say the Lions would lose to the Commanders in that game?
1: Told you don't bring the Commanders. That was 2 years ago.
0: Did I say the Pistons were going to rob G? Your Pistons? Did I say
2: they were going to lose? Our Pistons.
1: Team.
0: Not us. Not me.
1: No, you got to roll. That's what you was hard. We said switch. You said, I'm going to stay on Jalen
2: Brunson. Who is you people, Rob? That's what I want to know.
1: What is up with the new people?
0: Okay. All right, go ahead.
2: Last one to segue to this next topic. Courtney Miller says, why don't we call him SGS?
0: SGS. Dang, I like that.
1: For what?
2: I don't know. He played good last night.
1: Was he at 30?
0: No, but I'm just saying about the, a lot of people aren't fans of his. Let's just call it what it is. Two-time MVP. And he gets a lot of shame, right? Would you admit that?
1: Oh, he does. And I will say,
0: it's slightly
1: overblown because a lot of what he does is mid-range jumpers. Like he's just jamming people out. He gets the hole, and he does get to the free throw line, like guys like Harden, like Jalen Brunson, some other guys. But so I do agree with AD in the sense that it is slightly overblown. Like if you watch the game, you would say, I mean, yeah, he gets to the foul line, but dude hits a lot of mid-rangers, like. He shoots 55% from the field for a shooting guard, averaging 30+. That's crazy. But he definitely has rubbed people the wrong way. From a guy who's quiet, who doesn't really, say much and kind of just minds his own business and loves his team.
0: Here we go. Oh, this is great. So, Kelvin, let's talk about the Spurs, Rob G. Right?
2: Yeah, speaking of that game, you mentioned SGA, 30-9 in a got-to-have-a game, game two. They didn't want to go down 0-2 heading back to San Antonio. Mm-hmm.
0: Can you imagine winning the first game on the road of a series and you're out of it already? But go ahead.
2: That is a very good point. And the reason why that this is important is because SGA having a good game was like the second storyline of this game. The big storyline to come out of it was the injuries, unfortunately. Oklahoma City, Jalen Williams, they're all NBA forward. Missed most of the season with injuries with his hand and his wrist and hamstring. Missed all of the Lakers series. Looks like he aggravated that injury again. He's going to be day-to-day moving forward. And then for the San Antonio Spurs, we're riding high after going up 1-0. Victor Wembanyama living up to his song here on The Odd Couple. De'Aaron Fox has already been out with a high ankle sprain. And now they just lost their rookie sensation, Dylan Harper. They're calling it an adductor injury. All the regular people are calling it another hamstring strain. He's listed as day-to-day, but the expectation is he's going to miss at least one game.
1: And that's going to be a blow for them that I don't know if they'll be able to recover from. specifically what it does for Castro.
0: Are you sure that they won't be able to cover?
1: We already picked the Thunder to win.
0: Okay.
1: Because specifically with Castle, he's got 20 turnovers in two games. It is not his fault in the sense that he's not a point guard. And De'Aaron Fox was, you know, would normally handle the ball a lot of those possessions. And then also now you lose Harper, who have obviously been playing out of his mind his whole rookie year. I think he finished third in the voting. Had a very good game one as well. And so to lose him, you don't have De'Aaron Fox. That puts so much pressure on Castle to distribute the ball. And that's not what he does. He defends well. He gets in the paint. And obviously, he's kind of a tone setter for them, personality-wise. But for him to have to carry the load, 20 turnovers, the most since they started calculating turnovers in the 70s, I think that's going to be a death blow for them, losing Harper. Because they don't have the depth that the same thing the Thunder can do. The Thunder can lose Jalen Williams, which nobody wants to. Nobody wants to lose anybody in the playoffs. That's what we were talking about with Antonio Daniels. You don't want to lose and lose key guys. But the depth that the Thunder have enables them, I think, to last longer. I think they're able to push through Jalen Williams. We saw he's already missed six games.
0: Oh, he doesn't matter, huh?
1: This post. No, they're just, that's the benefit of them being so deep. They got a guy like Mitchell, who the Lakers could have had, Rob G. You sitting right here, UC Santa Barbara? And the Lakers didn't get him. But my point is, you got other guys who can come in and get you 20. The Spurs are deep as well, but when you're already down a De'Aaron Fox, then you're all now down a Dylan Harper. I don't know how you overcome.
0: Are they out for the whole series?
1: No, but you only got, what, five more games now?
0: Right, I'm just asking.
1: So I'm saying if you miss, those guys miss two games, three games, that's huge. This isn't like, the game one where I think missed two or three.
0: But they missed Fox already for the first two, right?
1: Yes.
0: And they're one and one.
1: Mm-hmm.
0: Would you say that's a win for them so far?
1: Yeah.
0: They were able to get through one and one for sure.
1: Okay. But losing Dylan Harper, a composed guy, a guy who can distribute, a guy who can get in the paint, a guy who can play great defense. He has, what, seven steals in game one. I just don't know if they're going to be able to come that, be considering guys have to carry the load of the ball distribution. And again, you have Stephon Castle now turning the ball over. So I already thought the Thunder were going to win. I already thought it was going to be a 6-7 game series. So I don't want to make it like it was going to be an easy period. But now losing these two guys, I think that might hurt them. And I think it's going to hurt them.
0: So it's over in five.
1: Six max now. I had to go on potentially seven. It's six max. I don't know
0: so
1: how.
0: So what's changed if it's six or seven? Like you'd say, you they lost.
1: I'm saying because
0: two guys
1: the guards,
0: now.
1: What the Thunder do
0: no,
1: well
0: I,
1: is.
0: No, I get that. But I'm saying if you picked six or so it's only
1: because
0: one
1: I'm
0: game
1: saying
0: difference?
1: I was shaking in my boots with that selection. I get your question.
0: I'm just saying, it doesn't change that much.
1: I said that when the confetti was coming down last year, and we obviously did our show. I said, man, I just don't see the Thunder. Who can beat the Thunder? Then we get into this season, the Spurs beat them up, and I'm like, ooh, we had plenty of conversations throughout the season. But I said the Thunder nothing's necessarily happened for them for me to change my pick. So I picked them to win against the Spurs, but I was shaking my boots before the game won just because the Spurs are that good, Wemby's that good, and they had beaten them four out of five times. So I've gone from shaking in my boots to, okay, now I feel more confident in that selection now. It went from I'm just going to ride with my pick. You know how you pick a pick and I'm just going to ride with it. So now I feel much more comfortable based off the injuries. And I hate that because, you know, you want to see teams battle it out both at full strength. But I just think that's too much guard play, top guys, distributors. Sometimes we talk about it. Sometimes you need someone to set the tone. Sometimes you need guys who can create for others. And losing both of those guys, which could be for one game, two games, three games, I think that's too much to overcome. And now I feel much more confident in my Thunder pick.
0: No, I still think the Spurs have an absolute chance in this. Absolutely. Even with Wemby having 20 less points, right?
1: Yeah. 41 I thought he had, when I said 28 and 12 yesterday,
0: it was 21
1: and 17.
0: Yeah, something like that. They didn't get blown out of it in the game. They lost by 8 points or whatever it was. And if you go to OKC and come away with a split, you got to feel really good. And a player like Wemby is so different and so great potentially that he could win you the game or so that they might have lost.
1: I'm not going to disagree with that.
0: And Wemby could just be so dominant. You go home to San Antonio, right, and win the next two games, you're in the driver's seat. Like that's how quickly things can be. And especially when you're OKC and you give up home court, you lose game one, you know, it's a tough thing to sometimes overcome. I get it. Sure, you want your full squad, but am I ready to like, oh, they got no shot because they got injuries or they lost a couple people? I didn't see anywhere that said that Fox was definitely out the entire series.
1: No, they keep putting him as questionable.
0: Right, and if he missed even game three and he's ready for game four, they're still going to be in a good spot where they still have a shot at this. I still like the Spurs, and I picked them before the game one win, which was huge, a double overtime on the road to beat the champs. That's their first loss of the postseason. Like, there's a lot of good stuff in there that I like, and I think they'll get Wimby at home. Bench players will play better in San Antonio, you know, which is usually the history of the NBA. Game three is important. If they can win that game and put themselves in that spot, I like them. I like them anyway. I really think that they can win this series. Yeah.
1: I have it for people who pick the Spurs. Let me tell you something. I have zero. Like, they are a scary team. They are a force. They are ahead. You talk about ahead of schedule. I mean, what's the average age? I think it's like 22, 23 in some years. Yeah, 23 years and like 300 days or something like that. I mean, they are incredible to be this good, this young, this early, and Wimby really his first real crack at it, and already doing what he's been able to do. But again, I do wonder what the Thunder present. The trouble is they throw so many different young, athletic wings at you, young guys, defenders, different looks, that I don't know how long you can sustain without a Harper, without a Fox. So unless they come out and say tomorrow, Harper's good, you know, obviously he's going to be banged up, but he'll play, he's good, and Fox is back. I don't know if they can overcome that. I just don't see how they can overcome the pressure that the guards, and the amount of guys.
0: They can overcome it because they have a once-in-a-generation, two-generations player that could alter the series. That's the only reason why. It's not like Wimby's just a big man.
1: Oh, no, he's an alien.
0: Exactly, something we've never seen, and that's the part that to me, I feel like, at some point, Wimby's going to be able to deliver for them.
1: I'm
0: going to
1: give you another Wimby outrageous game, too. You know, like, I think he's going to give us another 38-20 type game. He's more than capable of that. And by the way, we keep talking about this. The fact that he's 22 and on paper, this should be the worst version of him. You know what I mean? Like, he should only be getting better every single day, every single year from here on out, is scary. Absolutely scary about Wimby.
0: No doubt. All right, Do the injuries to Fox and Harper mean that the Spurs are already dead in the water against OKC? We'll continue that conversation next with you. 877-99 on Fox, 877-99-6-6-3-69. It is The Odd Couple, where we deliver insight, not noise, right here on Fox Sports Radio. 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

0: You remember that?
1: That was the bra.
2: The man bra.
0: Yeah. And remember, Kramer wanted to call it the bro, and then he said, too ethnic. Remember?
1: Well.
0: too ethnic. And he's like, let's go with man's ear. That's a conversation that would happen, wouldn't it?
1: And that is.
0: In a boardroom, right? The bro.
1: The bro. Nah, it's too ethnic. Too ethnic. Well, you know you're going to bro it up.
0: I'm going to put a bro on everything.
1: You're going to put a bro on everything.
0: Even a present, I don't put a bow on it. I put a bro
1: put
0: on it.
1: Put a bro on it. iCouple, Dylan Hernandez on the way. California Post senior sports writer, co-host of the Dodgers Post podcast coming up here shortly. We got Shop talking a bit as well.
0: Cavs off to a good start.
1: Yeah. Was it about 4 or 5 point lead?
0: 17-11, last I saw.
1: 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Let's take a call. Dylan Harper is going to be out. We got De'Aaron Fox. Jalen Williams, J-Dub for the Thunder out as well. Some injuries kind of affecting this series thus far. What do you make of these injuries? Let's take a call. 877-99 on Fox. We got?
0: How about DJ Different in Kansas City? You're on the Odd Couple Fox Sports Radio. What's up, DJ?
1: What's up, DJ?
3: Hey, thank you guys for taking my call. I just want to say I've been listening to you guys for a long time, but let me get right to the point.
0: Well, what about the show? You don't have anything nice to say?
1: Nah, he's like, nah, let's get straight to it.
3: Okay, you guys show us off the hook for Sheezy.
0: Thank you. Okay. We'll take that. Thank you.
1: Appreciate it. No doubt. Thank you.
3: Okay, let me get right to the point. Spurs, they're not out of it. Why? Because they bench is pretty good. But I just want to say, if Wemby on the offseason, like Kareem Abdul-Jabbar, if he can create his hook shot, like he can shoot from three-pointers or from 500 feet, if he create a hook shot like Kareem does, take his butt in the gym and do the hook shot, then I think they would be a better depth for the Spurs. And he can create that hook shot like Kareem does, take his happy hits in the gym.
0: Yep.
3: And just do it.
0: Thank you.
1: No doubt. Appreciate it. Thanks for listening, man. Everybody always says that. I feel like that's just one thing we might have to give up, y'all.
0: No. But what I don't understand is the two most successful shots in the history of basketball, nobody uses.
1: The
0: hook shot.
1: Hook shot. And the big granny joint?
0: And the underhand free throws shot. For guys who can't make free throws.
1: Like, I think that was harder. I know Rick Barry made it look easy.
0: But I'm just saying, I'm talking about for guys who are bad free throws. You know,
1: come on, man. You know it's pride. You know they look too cool. I ain't about to be out here looking with the granny.
0: I'm trying to win.
4: You know what, Rob? For you to say that at a time like this just speaks volume about your character.
0: Why?
4: Because for you to say something nice about Rick Barry and his free throw technique.
0: I can't stand that, dude.
4: When Rick Barry verbally pants you on the air and went viral.
0: He didn't pants
4: me. For like 6 months.
0: I pimp slapped that guy. I did.
1: Wait, so I know.

0: day-to-day and game-to-game because of a hamstring injury. He's listed as questionable for Friday's Game 3. Spurs guard De'Aaron Fox and teammate Dylan Harper are also listed as questionable for that Game 3. Fox because of a sprained ankle. Harper is dealing with an adductor injury. NBA on Prime reported that Clippers assistant Jeff Van Gundy is a finalist for the Portland head coaching job. I'm not happy about this, guys. I don't want him to leave my Clippers, but it looks like he's on his merry way. Jeff Van Gundy.
1: Yeah, I feel like he got back in it for a reason.
0: Of course. But I'm going to be sad when that officially happens. When it comes to the NFL, ESPN with the details that MVP Matthew Stafford and the Rams have reached an agreement today on a one-year, $55 million extension. This upcoming season will be Stafford's 18th in the NFL. And the NFL Network is reporting that Lions and Pro Bowl linebacker Jack Campbell have agreed to terms on a four-year, $81 million contract extension. Giants and GM Joe Shane have agreed to terms on a multi-year extension to keep him working with John Harbaugh for years to come. Sad news out of NASCAR. Two-time Series Cup champion Kyle Busch passed away at the age of 41. It was announced that he died today after being hospitalized earlier in the day as a result of a severe illness. 3 days before he was set to compete at the Coca-Cola 600, no cause of death was given. When it comes to the Stanley Cup playoffs, it's Game 1 of the East Final. The Canadiens and the Hurricanes, they each scored a goal within the first minute of the game. Montreal has scored another goal, so they're up right now 2-1. They're about halfway through the first period. Back to you guys.
1: Thank you. Jeff. It is the Odd Couple. Thank you, Monty.
2: Yeah.
1: Rob and Kelvin on a TV theme song Thursday.
3: Are you sure?
1: 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It is the way tire buying should be. Joined now by Dylan Hernandez, California Post senior sports reporter, co-host of the Dodgers Post podcast, Dylan O. Hernandez on X. What's up, man?
4: What's happening?
5: How are you guys doing?
1: Doing great. Let's start here. Shohei looked like what you'd hope Shohei would. Four scoreless innings, a home run?
4: Five scoreless.
1: That's what you'd hope you get from him this season. It's been a little rough for him and the offense lately.
4: It's about time.
5: Yeah, it is. And, you know, honestly, though, it wasn't really too much of a surprise. If you kind of go back to his entire playing career, you know, dating back to when he was in Japan, he's been very protective, obviously, of kind of being a two-way player, right? And when he first kind of turned professional in Japan, there was actually a lot of kind of backlash against him, from the baseball establishment over there, saying he was being disrespectful by trying to play both ways. Does he think pro baseball is going to be this easy? Obviously, you know, when he was moving to the major leagues, a lot of teams had questions about whether he could hit over here, right? Whether the two-way thing was even, you know, a viable thing. In 2021, when the Angels told him, you just remember, too, when he first came over here, he did not hit the days before he pitched. He didn't hit the days he pitched. He didn't hit the day after he pitched. And in 21, the Angels basically said, you know what? No more days off for you. You're going to play every day. Now the Angels are kind of saying, like, hey, we really believe that he could do this. Ohtani didn't take it that way. Ohtani kind of took that as, hey, they're actually trying to force me to quit either pitching or hitting and focus on one of them, right? And what did he do? He responded by, you know, winning his first MVP that year. I think he hit 46 home runs. I think back to last year, too, in the playoffs, right? He didn't hit at all in the NLDS. He didn't hit at all in the first couple of games of the NLCS. And during one of these off days, the Dodgers made him available at the press conference. He's getting asked a bunch of questions about, are you not hitting because you're pitching? And again, kind of the two-way thing kind of came into question. He responded with that famous 10 strikeout, 3-home-run game, right? And so I think that because of the slow start this year, and now that he's a little bit older, he's 31, he'll turn 32 in July, there were questions again, is this the smartest way to like use him necessarily? And kind of one thing we've seen with Ohtani is that I think when he feels his status as a two-way guy is being threatened, he kind of makes a statement on the field, right? And that's kind of, I think, what we saw yesterday. And it was really kind of amazing just in the sense that if you saw his at-bat team the day before, he didn't really look like he was going to go deep anytime soon, right? He was just kind of like, okay, now it kind of felt like, okay, now he's at least making contact and not kind of striking out every time. Still didn't look great. But, you know, he's one of these guys that kind of manages in these situations to kind of elevate his game. And I think that's what we saw yesterday.
4: Dylan, I'm just going to say it straight out. He should be playing, hitting every day, and I get the pitching part, but stop me if I'm wrong. The Dodgers won two World

0: series without him pitching, but without him pitching well. Mm. Go look at his chubby ERA last year, right, in the postseason. He didn't win a game, and the year before when he went 50-50, he didn't pitch at all, and they have two World Series. I don't want this guy taking days off. I want to see Ohtani in the box, five at-bats every game. I'm not even kidding you, and I know he can pitch, and I know he's a valuable commodity, but I think just like Babe Ruth, who eventually became this monster hitter and all that, it's about hitting for Ohtani more so than pitching.
1: See, I think the problem here, though, is that when they were recruiting him, right, and they were trying to get him over here, it was he came over under the understanding that he was going to get that opportunity. And I think that when you sign
0: Shohei Ohtani, He got it.
1: But when you sign Ohtani, though, this is the business you're getting into. You're getting into the dream-chasing business, right? And if you just are going to view this from like a practicality standpoint, which I understand, right? I mean, that's a totally valid point. Well, then you kind of have to go with the player. And now, you know, and probably the smartest thing he actually did was, right, but he's basically playing for free right now. Right? Keep in mind, they're paying him $2 million a year. Everything else is deferred. And you kind of look around Dodger Stadium, look at all those advertisings, right? Now it's now, right, it's Uniqlo Field now at Dodger Stadium. That's not Uniqlo Field if Ohtani's not there.
0: Right. Oh, absolutely.
1: And so, right, so he's kind of subverted the traditional employer-employee relationship because, I mean, frankly, they need him a lot more just from like a business standpoint, right? They need him more than he needs them.
0: I get that part. And he came over here and they gave him that opportunity. Everybody knows him as a two-way player. Mm-hmm. Do you know what I mean? Like he accomplished that. He did all that. It's not like he didn't do it or they welched on the whole idea of him doing it. But at some point, the idea of him not being in the lineup, I just can't see. Even as a fan, do I want to come to the game and game I go and Ohtani's not hitting? I don't know about that.
1: Yeah, well, then you're gonna hit him then on the days he pitches, right? I mean,
0: they had stopped that until this last game.
1: And that's kind of what you signed up for again, right? I mean, he's talking about right, and kind of like when you talk to kind of people in the front office over there. It sounds like he, you know, ideally, now I'm not saying that this will actually happen, right? He could get hurt, right? Reality might really start to set in at some point as he gets older. But right now, like, it sounds like his intention is, like, he wants to pitch this whole time, right? And, like, right now, he wants to go out and win a Cy Young Award. And that's, again, what you've kind of signed up for here. And I don't think that there's really any way out of this thing for the Dodgers at this point.
0: But how can he win a Cy Young when they have a six-man rotation? He's not going to qualify for innings. Like, how is he going to win a Cy Young?
2: He's not close right now.
0: Dylan, how is he going to be a Cy Young? How can he win a Cy Young?
1: I mean, what did what's his name do a couple years ago? What was his name? The Brewers guy when he won. You know, I think it was about 160, right? It was like high 160s.
0: I'm just saying.
1: I think he's going to wind up making more starts than you think, right?
0: And well,
1: I think
0: not with a six-man rotation, he ain't.
1: Yeah, I mean, you can still make 30 starts like that. And if you go, you know, you average six, you get to like 180. I think he's going to wind up pitching more innings than, right? Because I think the projections preseason were going to, okay, he's going to probably end up 140, 150 because they'll skip him, you know, a couple times, whatever. I don't think, again, Dave Roberts has kind of mentioned the fact that he wants to make every start. And I do really think that, because this guy, you got to kind of keep in mind, again, where the mentality is here, right? It's that he wants to do things that haven't been done before. And now, again, like, I can see your point that this is maybe what, right, this would be better for the team or this or that or whatever. But this is kind of what they signed up for.
0: Yeah.
2: Let me ask you this. Dylan Hernandez with us, California Post senior sports reporter, co-host of the Dodgers podcast. They've won 7 of their last 10, but this season's been uneven, right? They got obviously some guys
0: really
2: nicked up. They've gone through droughts where they couldn't score. So far, if we assess, you know, I don't know, what would we make? A quarter of the way through?
0: They're 1.5 games in the NL West.
2: Against the Padres, up on the Padres. Where do you see them right now? Are they fine? Are you saying there's some cause for pause?
1: Yeah, I mean, it's a little bit of a pause, right? I do think you kind of look at there's a right decent core of this team that's kind of getting older together, right? You know, you were talking about Freddie Freeman, you know, who just a couple days ago hit a couple home runs, so that's a good sign. You know, Mookie Betts has hit a couple home runs in the last week or so. Teoscar Hernandez also, right? He's hit a couple home runs. Max Muncy's probably been their best player this year. But, mm-hmm. That kind of group of players right there, they've kind of gotten older together. And one thing you have seen is, right, when it's been, in Mookie's case, obviously he got hurt. With the other guys, they go like, right, they play like 10, 12, 13 games in a row. You kind of start to see them kind of wear down towards the end of that. So you do wonder, and even coming into the season, honestly, I did wonder if that was going to be a problem. Now, the reason kind of coming into the year I thought it was going to be okay was that, they have Ohtani, they have Kyle Tucker, they have Will Smith, and in those three guys, you have guys like kind of in their prime ages. Now, it's kind of been, right, it just so happened that those three guys have also kind of started slow. And what's really kind of carried them up to this point for the most part has been the fact that these younger guys that they weren't really, that they were hoping would turn out well, but, you weren't really going to count on, have come out and really kind of hit, right? It's been Andy Páez. It was Dalton Rushing for a while. Hye-Sung Kim has played really well. Alex Freeland, when he was up here, hit well. And Páez, again, has been, this past series kind of came up big. And so those are the guys kind of, pushing them forward. Now, again, I do think in the last week, we've seen some positive signs from Betts, even though the batting average hasn't gone up. He's hitting the ball pretty hard. I think he looks really good at shortstop. Again, Muncy's probably been the steadiest player. And, we've seen some signs of life here, in the last couple of days from Freddie Freeman. So, maybe if those guys kind of get going and right. And I do think, Ohtani is kind of the key here, right? And back to the point you guys are trying to make about needing his bat in that lineup. It is very different when you have Ohtani good and Ohtani not good, right? Because when he's good, the other teams just kind of don't want to even face him at all, right?
0: Or 2 years ago, he was a monster. I mean? Like it was must-see TV.
2: Yep.
0: He was really good in the lineup. He wasn't pitching, and that's what I remember. But, all right, Dylan.
2: No doubt. Appreciate it, man. Thank you so much.
1: No, thank you for having me on.
2: All right, make sure you give him a follow. You can do so by hitting up Dylan O. Hernandez. I think, is it 27-24? First quarter just ended.
0: Yep, 27-24 on a big three shot by Mitchell.
2: Yeah, Donovan Mitchell hits one
0: pretty much at the buzzer. After that disgusting finish to the last game, first quarter, didn't get run out of New York.
2: Now you can tell they got some chip on their shoulder,
0: right? They're like, okay, we played with you. We're going to finish the job tonight.
2: They got some fight for sure. Hey, shot talk. See what Rob G's cooked up over there. It is the Odd Couple on a TV theme song Thursday. Stick with your boy, Fox Sports Radio.
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1: I'm on a Jell-O pop right now.
0: Be careful. 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
0: On this TV theme song Thursday, hey, thanks again to Dylan Hernandez. Just chopped it up with him a few moments ago. Dylan O. Hernandez, Rob G, you get that up on the podcast. 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
4: That's right. It's Shop Talk here on The Odd Couple, a segment where we discuss something outside of the world of sports. This week's topic is very personal because the reason I missed some days this week because I had some funeral services to attend, as you guys know. And it got me thinking, you know, it doesn't always have to be sad. We can have fun with things, as we've been known to do. There is a lot that goes into a funeral when in terms of what's going to cost, where you're going to have it, who gets to speak, who doesn't get to speak,
0: yeah,
4: who gets to sit where, who has to sit in the back, so on and so forth. So we all have been to at least one funeral, I can imagine. Here's the question, guys and gals. What is your biggest pet peeve about the whole process of funerals?
0: Mine is kind of, you know, deep slash educational, so I'll just try to knock it out quickly. We were talking about it a little bit in there, and that, y'all, we got to get life insurance. And not to get all deep on it, but I spent some time working in an insurance company, and you realize how wealthy people understand how to leverage that. Monty, we all going to die. Dang it, I want to live 50 more years, but you never know.
5: You know what? I hear what you're saying,
0: yeah,
5: and it makes total sense. But I'm just going to be honest.
0: Yeah.
5: The reason that people with means have insurance is that they can pay the premiums, and people who are struggling to live, I'm just being real, why they don't have insurance, they don't have car fare to go to work. They don't have money, like seriously, the money to go on vacation. So you can sit here all day and tell people that they should have life insurance, and I get it, okay?
0: Mm-hmm.
5: But I'm just keeping it real.
0: I strongly disagree with you. I can't express to you how much I disagree.
5: A lot of people... Mm-hmm. Who are living paycheck to paycheck.
0: I don't disagree.
5: The first thing when I don't have money that I'm not paying is my life insurance. I'm telling you. I got to pay for baby to go to school. I got to pay for car fare to go to work.
6: You're right.
5: I got to pay for lunch this week. I'm just saying.
6: I can barely pay to be alive. I'm not dead.
5: What you're saying makes total sense.
0: You're not wrong in that. If people are struggling, and raise your hand if you've been there. I know them days.
5: Everybody.
0: I got the Little Caesars for $5 and had to hold on to that for 3 days. But here's where the education came in for me, because I didn't have it. I was working at the place and didn't even have it. And I'm like, dang, why don't I have it? I got a whole wife and I don't have kids. But I'm like, what? And part of it is deeper, but intentional, right? I can't tell you about how easy these things are, because Monty, if you get it early, it's literally like $8, $9, $10 a month.
5: You're missing what you're saying,
0: but what I'm saying is it's a simple, very small amount that you can cover everything.
5: I didn't mean to do that. Come on. Yeah. Let's go.
0: Well, I'm trying to tell you, and you don't want to bring it up.
5: Can I tell you?
0: So my point is, what happens is people end up don't have anything, and it becomes pressure on the whole fam to cover Big Mama's, you know, funeral because nobody had it, nobody looked into that, and they're struggling.
5: Mine is too many people wearing black. It's a downer.
6: Well, Every day is black for me.
0: We are at a funeral.
5: I understand, but I'm just saying, like...
0: Well, now a lot of people are picking colors.
5: A lot of people want to celebrate their life rather than it being drafted. That's all I'm saying.
0: A lot of people are doing colors now. Yeah. I went to one and everybody... Monty. The Navy was the color.
5: It wasn't just all black. Navy or white,
0: if I recall.
7: Wear pink if I die, okay? Wear pink. I actually was telling Rob G this right before the show started, that the process here in the U.S. when someone passes away is so long.
0: It is.
7: In Costa Rica, if you die by noon, we are burying you that day. I'm not even kind of kidding. That's what happened. When my grandfather died, I was there. It was before noon. At 6 o'clock, I was at a funeral, and we were putting my grandfather down.
5: There's a time in the Jewish religion, too. Like,
0: we don't wait a week. They don't wait.
6: Shalom, shalom. Let's go.
7: 3 weeks, 4 weeks. It is such a process here, and I don't get that.
0: I think part of the process is everything we're saying. Like, who's going to pay for this? Who's arranging it? Who's going to have the repast? Whose house?
5: Rob G.
6: Oh, what's funny, Alex, though? I'll jump in. What's funny, Monsi, in some cultures, it's even longer. Like a lot of Catholic people in Mexico, they have like the body sits in the house for days and people can come mourn and the family stays up 24 hours. I'm like, what are we doing, dude? Wow. I'll say this. The whole thing about funerals is just, in general, the whole thing about funerals, it just feels so dead. No joke intended. I'm just saying, like, the whole concept of it to me doesn't make sense, right? Life is for the living. We want to mourn the dead. How about you celebrate them while they're alive?
0: Yeah, you should go to New Orleans.
6: Well, I was talking with you. I'm just saying, in general, like, the concept, we're so attached to things here. We like to own things, and we can conceptualize, like, I'm never going to see you again, so now I'm sad. But it's like, oh, but you're alive. I'm not going to talk to you. And everybody has regrets and mourning. It's just like, I don't feel bad when someone passes. I'm happy you're free. You're not stuck in this vessel, stuck in this cycle, stuck in this rotation. There's more to life, especially to death. It's just, it's weird here. So it's the whole process.
0: Rob G?
4: Mine's fresh from yesterday, of course. It was someone in an immediate family that passed away, and I want to be there for my wife when she's going through it. I'm also a pallbearer in this Catholic funeral, and my expectation was after we escort, we'd go and I'd be with her, and, you know, during this difficult time. They're like, no, you got to sit on that side, and she goes and sits on that side. So I see my wife crying, and I'm like 50 feet away, like nothing I could do about it.
0: Wait, why?
4: Because that's what the church, that particular church says.
5: That's how it's set up.
4: That's how it's set up.
5: Yeah.
4: So there was like eight guys there in the front row, nobody for three rows behind us, and then everybody else.
5: Because you were a Paul. Because
0: you were Paul. Oh.
4: I need to be over there.
0: Yeah, you need to be over. Yeah, I mean.
4: So that was tough.
0: Yeah, I could imagine.
4: I didn't like that. And I didn't like that when I gave this speech there at the Celebration of Life or whatever it's called.
0: Mm-hmm.
4: I did use some profanity, which most people like, but there were some people like, ooh, that's not appropriate.
0: Were they older or young? It was like either a 5-year-old or a 95-year-old.
4: Yeah. One or the
0: you
4: other.
0: You offended kids or the old heads? Yeah. Well, either way, all the best to you and your family, man. Like you said, prayers and concerns. And yeah, funerals are a wild place. Funerals are the total roller coaster of life. You're going to laugh because somebody's going to tell stories about whomever. You're going to cry. You're going to reflect. Because somebody's going to drop some knowledge on you, you know, if it's the pastor, the rabbi, whoever it may be.
5: The tears are going to be because they don't have insurance. I'm just saying.
6: And also, I'm not going to be there.
0: You ain't. We are.
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7: It's a close game at Madison Square Garden between the Knicks and the Cavaliers. Right now, New York is up 40-38 with about 4 minutes to go in the first half. Evan Mobley leading the way for Cleveland with 12 points. When it comes to New York, it's Karl Anthony Towns who's got 13 points and 6 rebounds. Other NBA news, ESPN reports that Thunder guard Jalen Williams is considered day-to-day and game-to-game because of a hamstring injury. So he's listed as questionable for Friday's Game 3. Spurs guard De'Aaron Fox and teammate Dylan Harper are also listed as questionable for that Game 3. Fox because of a sprained ankle. Harper is dealing with an adductor injury. News out of NASCAR. Veteran driver Kyle Busch died at the age of 41. It was announced earlier today that he was hospitalized with a serious illness after needing medical attention during his last race on May 10th. No cause of death was given. At the Stanley Cup playoffs, the Canadians lead the Hurricanes 4-1 after the first period. I'm Ansi Bolaños.
3: One guy is happily divorced. One guy is happily married. One guy gets called daddy by his three beautiful daughters. One guy gets called daddy after a credit card approval. One guy won a state high school basketball championship. One guy only covered a state high school basketball championship. One guy's been inducted into three halls of fame. One guy has only mopped a hall. Does this seem weird to anybody else?
34: Crazy.
3: Can this sports writer and this sports fan share a radio show without driving each other crazy? 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

0: 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There you go.
1: Man.
0: And the last call, we have a lot of stuff to get to.
1: That's right. Rob G., the street's been talking. LeBron's been talking. And conversations about what are they going to do. He even put a little timeline out there.
2: Yes, he did. LeBron James on the Mind the Game podcast, which I know Rob never misses.
1: Never misses.
0: Never.
1: Subscribes, too.
2: Subscribe. He downloads it. He gets it delivered to his phone. He just doesn't listen to it. He's one of those guys. He hate listens. He's like Jerome from Charleston when it comes to
0: Mind the Game. Yeah, that's Jerome, man. Why is he? What? Can you listen to Jim Rome already? Why are you listening
2: Why
0: to
2: Why is it always Jim Rome?
0: I don't know.
2: Doug Gottlieb?
0: I was trying to
2: pick. Doug got a podcast still.
0: I was trying to look for the most irrelevant radio show out there. So that's why Jim Rome comes up.
2: By the way, Jim Rome hit me up and says, can Rob come on the show this week? I'm going to say you can't.
0: I can't. I wouldn't go on his show. For what? Me and Jim Rome had a big fight in Detroit years ago.
1: Did you?
0: Yeah.
1: Oh, wait, hold on. This is better than the LeBron topic. No, this is good. So what happened? What was he doing in Detroit? No, first of all, what was he doing there?
0: No, he had a new TV show. I think it was on Fox back in the day. And I didn't like the show, so he was on. So, of course, I told him to his face, you know, that I didn't like his new show, and I thought it was bad. That was it.
1: Nothing. This is like on air or just y'all
0: on
1: kicking it?
0: On air.
1: Okay.
0: How was it?
1: What was his response?
0: Don't watch it. I said, I don't. So we're in good company.
1: Okay.
0: That's all. Me and the fabulous sports babe, we had a fight, two on the air.
2: Who haven't you fought with?
1: That's a good question.
0: I don't have all day.
3: You haven't fought with me, Rob?
0: To try to think. No, we haven't had a fight.
3: We're good.
2: Odd couplers have been fought with.
0: What are you talking about?
2: All of them.
1: Yeah.
0: What are you talking about? I fought with you?
2: Yes. This morning? Talking about the Pistons?
0: We fought?
1: No, we haven't. Have we really?
0: No.
1: We haven't quite fought.
0: Me and Chris fought.
2: You and Chris fought.
0: Like, am
2: you
0: I
2: and
0: right,
2: Stoney
0: Monty?
2: Fought.
0: We fought.
2: And then you
1: Him
2: broke
1: and Chris.
2: Up.
3: And you then, and Chris had a you, big fight.
2: You and Chris were like in an abusive relationship.
0: We were.
3: Yeah.
0: It was bad.
2: That wasn't very Christian of y'all.
1: Yeah.
3: No,
0: on his part.
1: Even on him?
2: Yes.
0: On Chris's part.
2: Y'all
0: bad.
2: Were fighting.
1: He took
2: all
1: off the
2: club
1: for a minute?
2: He did.
0: Yeah.
2: True story. Don't tell nobody. Hit Rob with a phone book one time.
1: Oh, man. Maybe he was trying to lay hands on him in a biblical sense.
2: No, he grabbed it. Yeah, smacked it with a phone book.
0: You know.
2: And then Rob Pimp slapped him back, and now he'd get in between.
0: And then before you know it, he had to leave the show.
2: Yeah, and then that's why he left.
1: Wait, I'm waiting on somebody to say ha-ha psych, yo. He really hit you with the A through Z? Did he really hit you with the white pages, the yellow pages, all the pages?
0: Oh, my God. No, we had knockdowns, right? Like, if you think that me and you have fought, we haven't fought.
1: I believe. No, I know. I was going to say, we've gotten there. We've gotten right there.
0: No, we haven't. Now, I'm telling you.
2: So just wait. I got more in the chamber for you,
0: exactly.
2: Kelvin.
0: Exactly. I'm hard on you.
1: I can't see him.
0: Chris?
1: Him being Chris.
0: Oh, God. It was bad so a couple
3: Dude,
0: of times.
3: Dude, it was probably the worst thing I've heard on air. And that says a lot. I've been radio a long time.
1: I know the listeners were. I don't know if they were either intrigued or like, oh, my God, here they go.
3: It was crazy.
2: Chris hit Rob with the wrath of God. That's how it was.
3: You don't know this because CB's on TV all the time. Yeah. You got a teardrop. Makeup covers it. CB, that dude.
0: That's
1: there
0: right.
1: y'all go. Really just is. Because my man ran up at the
2: y'all
1: the
2: gotta
1: thing
2: hear the
1: in D.C.
2: before he turned himself over to
1: That
2: the
1: is true.
2: Oh,
1: don't
2: gosh.
1: Get it twisted.
3: CB was wild.
1: People, you know, you do got to get born again.
2: That's
1: you know,
2: right.
1: Sometimes.
0: What did you do to get born again?
1: Yeah. Uh-huh. We all had lives out here in these streets.
3: You know what I'm saying, Rob?
0: Those are all real deal. You know, like you do your dirt and you go, all right, I'm going to get clean now and I'm going to be, so I'm going to tell you not to do anything.
2: But now I'm be wholesome. I have two beautiful girls.
1: But when
2: you
1: get
2: married.
0: I ain't do nothing.
1: Come on, when you coming to church?
2: That's why Robert go to church. He ain't doing nothing that bad. We gotta
1: You don't go to church because you did something bad. You go to fellowship and enjoy the word.
0: All right,
1: and
0: I'm gonna look at the schedule. I'm coming to church.
1: Well, I can tell you what it is. Sunday.
0: Is that what day it is?
1: Just pick a Sunday.
0: Okay.
1: Matter of fact, they got Saturdays too. It's the 2020s. What day you want? It's gonna get an a la carte.
2: We thought the NFL took over Sundays, right, Rob? That's what
1: they tried. My goodness.
3: I'm busy.
0: I'll figure out. I'm going to come. I want to hang out with
1: Carrie Rose is already in. I actually owe him a text. I was supposed to invite.
3: They you know what, Kelvin? Next time I want to break 100, I'll come for the basket. I'll take the
1: break,
3: I'll break
1: there.
3: The basket.
2: Next time I need change.
1: Hey, but it's for
0: church. I'll put in 100 and take out 340.
1: Here's the thing, though. They don't do baskets anymore, man. It's 2020s. No, it's all digital.
3: QR
0: what?
3: Code?
0: Crazy.
2: What
0: That's
2: kind
0: crazy.
2: Of church do you
3: Jesus
2: go to?
3: Will not approve.
2: He do not got a Venmo account.
3: K-Dot, stop it.
1: Wait a minute.
3: Y'all
1: you don't think God, all-knowing, all-sovereign, ain't got a Venmo up in this thing?
0: You don't put
1: you
0: money.
1: Think God ain't got Zelle? That's where I was rhymed at.
0: So you know what? I would sit there and go, I don't have Zelle. I'm sorry, so.
1: You know what's funny? They won't even bother you. Okay. This ain't one of them. The church, not they, you got to pay this. They wouldn't be. They don't, it's not even a moment. It's a hey. The things on the back. If you can, you can. Anyway, move on. It's not like stop the service, pass the basket, make it a 20-minute thing. It's literally like, if you give. All right, moving on. It's like that.
3: I can't
1: right,
3: believe you.
1: You'll get you a little Monty. You'll get a caramel macchiato. Pull up, Monty.
2: Are you saying we're this close from Jesus having a kid-friendly OnlyFans? Will you pay for subscribers?
1: No, you're missing the point. He wouldn't charge you. Salvation
2: then why
1: is
2: I gotta
1: free.
2: Bring my card?
1: No, if you wanna, if you like,
2: if you want
1: it's
2: continue.
1: Not a, it's not a club.
2: Okay, they're not a pay at the door.
1: they're not frisking you. Front. Hey, hold on, player.
0: Church should be anyway. Pay as you exit. If pay I it. Like what the sermon, yeah.
2: like
0: was,
2: what you said, yeah. I'll give you like a tip jar,
3: like tipping
0: on the way out.
1: It essentially is though, in the sense of like if no, you believe
0: if
1: this
0: good,
1: church is
3: that's
1: doing
3: good point, Rob.
1: Great things
0: if it was
1: with
0: good,
1: the money.
3: Nah,
0: would,
3: John 14:12 hit me today. There's a 20.
0: You know, once I hear everything and what you guys are doing and what's going on, then maybe I would feel good about it. But the idea of just, like, forking over money.
1: Yeah, no, you know, that's like the least of it nowadays. Now, I ain't going to say for all church. I'm dead serious.
0: All right, let's talk about LeBron. And
2: let's
0: what
2: talk
0: he's
2: about
0: doing.
2: LeBron. Speaking of the high and mighty, our savior, the king, here so in Los stupid. Angeles, LeBron James. He was on the Mind the Game podcast with himself and Steve Nash. And they were discussing, you know, whether or not he's going to come back next season. He's going to retire. He's going to come to L.A. Maybe he'll go somewhere else. And LeBron James laid out his timeline for the offseason. Take a listen.
4: I'm still in the moment of, like, just taking my time and saying I haven't even really thought about it too much. Obviously, I understand that I'm a free agent and I can control my own destiny if, you know, being here with this, you know, with this franchise, you know, for you know, foreseeable future or if it's going somewhere else. But, like, you know, I think at some point, you know, up until, you know, up in June, late June, you know, as July rolled around, free agency starts to, you know, gets going. And, you know, as, you know, July rolling, maybe into August, we start to kind of like get a feel of, you know, what my future may look like. You know, if it's continuing to play the game that I love, which I know I can still give so much to the game and play at a high level, or, you know, or if it's not.
1: He has the right to do that. We talked about this with Aaron Rodgers. My thing used to be with the Pittsburgh Steelers, not Aaron. Aaron, if he's telling you, hey, I don't know, I'm trying to figure this out, I'm trying to, you know, figure out my life, that's his right, that's his prerogative. What were you going to do, Pittsburgh? Same thing with the Lakers for me, Rob. He's earned that if he wants to do that, if he wants to wait. I don't think the Lakers should wait. I don't think any team should wait right now in the sense that you're trying to build your roster to compete with either the Cavs or the Knicks, potentially, but more importantly, probably the Thunder and the Spurs. And you're trying to build your team up to, you know, to compete and be ready to rock and roll next year and moving forward. So sitting there, wait, he said between late June and August, that's like a month and a half. I can't be held hostage a month and a half. Is he coming? Is he not? Wait. He said another need to 2 weeks because you're going to miss guys. You're going to miss trade opportunities. You're going to miss, you know, free agents. You're going to miss different things. And I just think it's not wise to do so when you're trying to build a roster that can compete with the best teams in the league. So if I'm the Lakers, I would say, hey, again, love to have you back. Here's a price. Here's a timeline. Not saying you have to do this exact date, but if you can work around here, you know, for them, if it's, hey, or first, you know, mid-June, late June, we would love great. We'll have our draft coming up. We got some free agents. This is the price and this is the timeline for us that works. We'd love to have you back. I think that's fair. I think you're keeping it real. And I think you're presenting him an opportunity to be down with what you're trying to do. But I cannot be held hostage if I'm trying to build a roster that can compete with the best teams as we're watching right now in the NBA.
0: Yeah, I'm with you. If I'm a team, LeBron, like, his timetable doesn't match up with
1: late
0: what,
1: June, August, but the season.
0: it doesn't match up. Like, what are you talking about? Like, teams got to figure out what they're doing, who they should want to go after with free agents, well, how much money they have mm-hmm. to spend, how much is it going to cost to get you, you know what I mean? And, right. and make you feel comfortable.
1: I got to match money.
0: Like, there's all of that I think is important. I just don't understand, like, his timetable and what he's trying to get at and have people wait. Like, I think it's it works against him as far as his salary or wanting to go somewhere when they say, this is all we have.
1: That's a good point, Rob, because if he wanted, say, 40.
0: Right, this is all we have.
1: But all we have is, 18 left because you waited
0: too late. And then we're going to wait around and not make any moves, and then you don't come our way. Now what? In free agency, that's the one thing about the NBA. Like, everybody signs immediately because people eat up their money. It ain't like baseball. Guys don't sign until the new year.
1: Whatever you want.
0: What I mean? Like, you're waiting because there is no cap. You could get a deal whenever. In basketball, everybody signs in the first 3 hours because the money's gobbled up. It. Right.
1: They offer me 5 years, $250, sign.
0: I'm
1: Let's
0: taking
1: go.
0: It, right. Like if you wait around, the money's gone. And that's why I don't understand his timetable. It does sound weird.
1: It's a little lengthy to go from late June to August because, again, if the point, and he talked, what else he said in this episode, Rob G, was he talked about the fact he said we were just out-talented. He said we competed. We didn't get out-competed. We weren't out-toughed, if you will. It wasn't a matter of that. It was just we were out-talented. Again, in the Thunder, we know how talented they are. I don't disagree with that.
0: I would have been how about shorthanded? Is that a better word than out-talented? You're missing a top player.
1: Yeah,
0: like,
1: I get what you're saying.
0: Do you know what I'm saying? Like you're missing Luka. I think what he was trying to imply was,
1: because he said, I'm paraphrasing, but his point was, I'm trying to say anything about our team, but
0: yes,
1: we
0: is.
1: Didn't match the talent. And they don't have the talent of the Thunder. But my point is, Luka's a big miss.
0: Oh,
1: that's a 35, okay. almost 35 point
0: miss. That's what I'm saying. When you say that, it ain't like Luka played and you said we didn't have enough talent. Dude, we were shorthanded. Like I'm not making an excuse. You miss a player of Luka's caliber, and you think you could make that up with players off the bench?
1: They tried. And so... That's what I'm saying. If we're trying to get more talent, obviously Luka coming back healthy is a massive help. But part of that is accumulating guys. Part of that is being strategic with moves and trades and drafts. And part of that is I need to know if you're in so I can account for that. So I can account for the $25 million, the $35 million, whatever they're going to pay. I don't think they're going to pass. They ain't doing much more than that. But I have to account for you, a roster spot, the money. And the longer you wait, the more you're hurting not only the team, but yourself, because why? You're not coming back just for the sake of it. You want to compete, and we can't be at our best if we don't complete the roster and fill it out with talented guys so we can be more talented.
0: Yeah, I'm with you. I'm not waiting.
1: I just can't.
0: All right, 877-99 on Fox, 877-996-6369. What was that score? 4 points at the half, right?
1: Yes. And I think what's interesting is Donovan Mitchell only 7 points.
0: Big second
1: Jalen Brunson only 2 points.
0: That's crazy.
1: So the two stars on each team, you got 9 points total right now. Jason Smith, thumbs up, thumbs down. How you feeling? Thumbs up, two thumbs up, in fact. All right.
0: Well, what else are you going to say? He's been saying it.
1: No, he would keep it real. He would be shook. He would be shook over there.
0: All right, 877-99 on Fox. Should the Lakers wait on Kelvin? Should the Lakers wait on LeBron James, I should say, this summer?
1: The Lakers waiting on your boy.
0: They should wait on
3: Ron Burgundy.
1: Hey, LeBron, I can get him 6 points. You give me 4 threes, I'm knocking 2.
0: 877-99 on Fox. We'll continue that conversation next with you. It is The Odd Couple, where we deliver insight, not noise, right here on Fox Sports Radio. 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

0: Can you snap? Some people can't really snap, Lord.
1: Only one hand, the right hand, but not the left.
0: I snap loud with the left.
1: I can't snap the left. Look at the left.
0: So we got the same, the opposite.
2: You need a switch hit.
0: All right, turn it down, Alex. Let's hear you snap with the left and then your right. So this is? Oh, there's no volume.
1: No, nothing.
0: Okay, right? So we got the same thing. No, what? Left?
1: You can do left and right.
0: Listen, left, me, right, barely.
2: You're kidding me, both of you.
0: Left, loud as heck. I don't know what it is.
2: Right?
0: Yeah.
2: Left.
1: That's crazy. Yeah, what about you, Rob G?
3: I think Alex is the weird one. Here's my right. My left.
2: What is wrong with
0: you? First of all, your volume just low.
1: Yeah. Mine, I get no sound on my left hand.
0: Yeah, your left was ridiculous.
2: Can you guys whistle?
0: Yeah.
1: No, I can't whistle.
2: You can't whistle?
1: No.
2: Rob, I don't know if that Kinko's letter was real then.
1: Look at Monty going, what Kinko's
0: letter? Yeah, the Kinko's letter was wild.
1: I know.
0: She knows about it. I know about the Kinkos.
2: Por qué?
0: I had a lot of jokes.
1: It was a different lifetime for me.
4: I used Kinkos a lot for college for like printing things.
0: Oh, that's not.
2: Rob printed things.
4: You don't want to use Kinkos.
1: I know Kinkos as the store.
4: Correct.
0: Yeah, not that's what I in the reference story.
4: I did not. My bad. I have no idea.
2: Oh, Monty is a story.
0: It is a great story.
3: Oh. It's a story coming your way this summer.
2: Yeah.
4: Ooh, that's right. Okay, I like serious. That.
1: Real
4: right.
1: or fake? All right, here we go.
2: Get real.
0: All right, let's get to it. I couple Rob Parker, Kelvin Washington. That's because we do have File or Fair coming up with J.R. Gamble at the moment. 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Simply Ron, LeBron is telling, hey, I'm late June, maybe August, when he'll make a decision if he's going to retire or not. Would you let him hold you hostage if you're the Lakers? Maybe if you're the Knicks, the Warriors, some other teams that reportedly could be interested. Is it worth the wait or not?
1: If I'm the Lakers, I call him up and say, we extended your flight, change your flight. You got 2 more weeks on vacation, and we extended your hotel. Don't rush back.
0: Just don't rush back. You don't want him back?
1: Kevin.
0: $10 million.
1: No, that's too low.
0: $20 million.
1: No. I don't want him back under
0: free.
1: Any circumstances.
0: I made it now. I'm a billionaire.
1: No,
0: free?
1: No.
0: All right.
1: No handouts. Kevin in Culver City, you're on the Odd Couple Fox Sports Radio. What's up, Kev?
5: God is good.
0: All the time.
5: Hey, guys. This is LeBron. Look, the Lakers made their bed when they didn't do the extension for 2 years. This is him having his fun. This is going to be his last free agency. So he's going to have his free agency dance. Look, the bigger picture of LeBron, he's a billionaire. He's a billionaire. The Lakers are going to make sure that they want to have LeBron long-term and potential ownership with this new ownership group. And we know what Big Mark Walters, what he's done with Clayton Kershaw. He'll make his moves, and then they'll check with Clay before the season starts and say, hey, you want to come back for one more season? And I think that's the approach of LeBron. They're going to do their stuff. They're going to make their moves. And then when it's appropriate to bring LeBron back, they'll bring him back. But he ain't going nowhere. He ain't

0: One, this just got going in the third quarter. Carl Anthony Towns, 13 points, 6 rebounds, 12 points for Josh Hart. When it comes to Cleveland, it's Evan Mobley, who's got 14 points and 4 rebounds. James Harden, 12 points. Donovan Mitchell, 2 of 6 from the field in the first half. Jalen Brunson, 1 of 6 from the field. Game 3 between the Spurs and the Thunder is on Friday. And for the Spurs, De'Aaron Fox and Dylan Harper, they're both listed as questionable. Fox because of a sprained ankle. Harper is dealing with an adductor injury. When it comes to OKC, Jalen Williams is considered day-to-day and game-to-game because of a hamstring injury that he's been dealing with. He's listed as questionable for that Game 3 on Friday. NBA on Prime reports that Clippers assistant Jeff Van Gundy is a finalist for the Portland head coaching job. The Blazers did ask the Clippers for permission to speak with Van Gundy. In the NHL playoffs, the Stanley Cup playoffs, the Canadiens were up 4-1 after the first period against the Hurricanes, but Carolina has scored to right now. Montreal is up 4-2. They're about halfway through the second period. In NFL news, the Rams and Matthew Stafford have reached an agreement of a one-year $55 million extension. This next season will be his 18th season in the NFL. Lions and Pro Bowl linebacker Jack Campbell have agreed to terms on a four-year $81 million contract extension. And Giants head coach John Harbaugh doesn't know exactly when wide receiver Malik Nabers will be back after a second procedure on his knee. He says the plan is for Neighbors to take part in training camp practices with the goal of being ready for the start of the regular season. And sad news out of NASCAR, as veteran driver, two-time Cup Series champion Kyle Busch passed away today at the age of 41. It was announced earlier that Busch was hospitalized with a serious illness after needing medical attention during his last race on May 10th. He leaves behind his wife Samantha and two children. No cause of death was given. Lastly here, guys, in golf, Taylor Moore has the lead after first round play at the CJ Cup Byron Nelson. The CJ Cup Byron Nelson. Say that twice. 9 under par. Barely. Scotty Scheffler, he is 4 shots back. Back to you guys.
1: All right. Dang, R.P. Kyle Busch. All right. Thank you,
0: really,
1: Monty.
0: Really, though.
1: Yeah, it's the odd couple. Rob and Kelvin on TV.
0: 41.
1: Terrible.
0: Supposed to race this weekend. Yeah. Pulled from it. Like, it, very, very weird. Very sad. Very awful.
1: Yeah, man. Everybody just... Take care of yourself. Right, and take care of yourself, everybody. All right, 53-53 game right now. 10:20 left in the third. But right now it's time for Foul or Fair with J.R. Gamble.
2: Hey, what the? 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
4: 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Who's up?
5: 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My, oh, my.
3: Is it foul or is it fair? And now, from MLBBro.com. Here's J.R. Gamble.
6: That's right. It's Foul or Fair here on the Odd Couple Fox Sports Radio segment. We go around the diamond to discuss all the biggest headlines in Major League Baseball. In order to do so properly, we got to bring in a real baseball expert. A man who can believe it's not butter. None other than J.R. Gamble.
7: What's up, woman?
8: What's up, fellas?
1: Yo. What up, bro?
8: I'm good. It's a New York basketball night, but baseball's still the best sport in the world, so we got to do Foul or Fair.
1: All right. Thank you for that. Thank you for making a concession right now.
6: That's right. And again, because JR is the star of the segment, he gets the first crack at every single question. So let's get right to it. Number one, the White Sox. Shout out Mike Harmon. Lost a combined 324 games over the last three seasons, including a record-breaking 121 in 2024. But this season, they entered Thursday as one of 5 AL teams with a winning record, 2 games clear of a playoff bid, and just 3 games out of first in the AL Central. Shout out to the White Sox. Easy question, JR. Foul or fair to say that these White Sox are postseason bound in 2026?
8: Is Rob asleep over there?
9: Fair. It's a fair ball.
10: I'm waiting on you. What do you mean am I asleep? I'm waiting on you.
8: You didn't even say hello or anything.
10: Oh, how you doing? Sorry about that.
1: That is true.
8: My goodness. All right, fair, but maybe in 2027, not this year. But we spoke many times about Will Venable and how he was a guy, you know, that would lead the White Sox rebuild. He's a child of an MLB player, Max Venable. He attended Princeton, so he sharpens his tack. He played baseball there, was drafted by the Diamondbacks. So he knows the game. He grew up around the game, and he can easily grasp the analytics of the game. So I wouldn't count those 121 losses against him. That was him starting out, instituting his culture, and with guys like Braden Montgomery, the slugger coming down the line, you'll see continued improvement, in my opinion, because he checks all the boxes.

0: a foul.
1: That is a foul ball.
0: I'm not there yet. And I'm just saying, like, they're off to a nice start. It's a young team.
2: It's 2027.
0: I get it, but I'm not there to think that they're going to win that division. Cleveland is there again. The Tigers are going to get Scooble back. I know they're sketchy. Right, the now. Twins are there. I just don't think, when I look at those other teams, I think they're all better top to bottom than the Chicago White Sox.
3: Yeah, I'm going foul simply based off
1: that
3: of what the question
1: a
3: is.
1: Foul ball.
3: If the question said, could they? Like, are they, you know, got a chance? Yeah, I'd be like, all right, they're doing better. But the fact, I can't say they are yet. I got to see it to believe it, even though offensively they are one of the better teams. They got some, they're hitting with a lot of power right now. But they had to kind of surge just to get to the place where we're saying maybe they're good. So, when you know, it's a long season.
2: Next year.
3: Yeah, next year. I think it's a little early.
4: I'm surprised Rob could answer that question when Clyde Frazier was shown on TV and we saw that suit.
0: No,
3: that's why I didn't even speak to JR.
0: It was a struggle. You know I wanted to say something to
3: And
0: you.
3: By the way, because I'm paying so much attention to this particular segment, I looked down, it was 53-53. I looked back up, it's 60 whatever.
4: 62-52.
3: What the heck happened?
0: Just 9-0 run.
4: Our Knicks, baby. All right.
0: Oh, there you go. Number
4: the last
0: two.
4: Time you picked the
5: Rob,
4: teams.
5: Let me jump on a bandwagon.
0: He was on the Pistons bandwagon, JR. It's a bad sign. That's all I'm saying.
4: Now I'm on the Knicks. All right, JR, last season, Dodger center fielder Andy Páez had a 2.11 OPS in the playoffs, which marked the lowest mark in MLB postseason history.
0: Wow.
4: That's how bad it was. Since then, however, he's been a monster. Leads the team in hits, RBI, total bases, and WAR. All while ranking in the 96th percentile as a defender. So, JR, foul or fair to say that outside of Ohtani, Páez is the Dodgers' best everyday player?
2: Fair.
1: It's a fair ball.
2: But why? Because you said he leads them in all of those categories. Is he better than, you know, Mookie Betts or Freddie Freeman or any number of those guys? No. Is he hot right now going through a heater? Yes. And plenty of good baseball players, you know, have a run like that. So this season, what, about a month and a half before the Midsummer Classic, he's playing like a piece on a championship team. He's expected to step up when the stars are out or down, hold the fort, right, until they catch up and take over. So that's why the Dodgers are still in first. Looking down at the Padres, it doesn't matter who they throw in there. Guys are going to step up. So right now, yeah.
0: Foul.
1: That is a foul ball.
0: He's playing well, but Muncy's playing well for them. And Freddie Freeman's coming along. I get it. Yes, he's got off to a good... Is he the best player on the Dodgers? He's not the best player on the Dodgers. Is he playing well right now? Yes, but he's not the best player.
2: Second.
0: I get it. I didn't mention Ohtani. I still would take Max Muncy or Freddie Freeman over Páez.
3: I don't know about Max Muncy.
2: I would too.
3: I get Muncy on the homer, but... I don't know. Andy Páez has just, so the question for me, this is a tough one because I don't know how y'all want me to gauge with Mookie being out. Like, if Mookie is Mookie, then I'm going Mookie. But since he's out, then I'll say yes.
0: He's back.
3: It's fair. I mean, I'm saying since he was out, he hadn't got back rolling. I'm going to go fair because this is what they're banking on. They're banking on last year what they saw, but that wasn't it. The best version. Remember, they had to just sit him in the postseason. You want him to be great. He's only 25 years old. You want him to be that guy on the team. So he can just become, we talked about it earlier, Dylan Hernandez. They got a bunch of older guys. Not old, but older in the Muncies and the Freemans and whatnot. So you're hoping this, he is that guy. So, yes, he is the second best player right now. But talk to me later when Mookie gets rolling.
4: You know, Rob Parker's listed as the founder and editor of MLBBro.com. We may have to remove him from the masthead. Why he did that? Not mention Mookie Betts as the best player on the
0: team. No, I'm just...
4: obligated. There is a black player on the team...
0: I'm going to keep it
4: he's
0: real.
4: He's the guy you got to mention.
0: Mookie ain't there right now. Right there.
4: He's making you money.
0: He's batting 200.
4: But
0: less than 200.
4: Do you not feature him on the website?
0: Yeah, Mookie,
4: he puts money
0: always.
4: In your pocket. You give him the respect he deserves. All right, last one. J.R. Gamble here with the Odd Couple Fowler Fair. Our Knicks are rolling. Yankees ace Gerrit Cole. Set to make his season debut tomorrow night. We're excited about it. Cole, you'll recall, had Tommy John surgery last spring. Has not appeared in an MLB game since the 2024 World Series. Even without Cole, though. Bronx Bombers, second best record in the AL. So, JR, foul or fair to say the return of Gerrit Cole makes the Yankees the favorites to win the American League?
2: Foul.
1: That is a foul ball.
2: That doesn't make them the automatic favorites, but we have no clue how effective he'll be or what kind of load he'll be carrying when he returns. If he returns his old form in short order, then I guess you can say the Yankees are the favorites, which is the same position they've been in, going back as far as we can remember. At the beginning of the season this year, they were the favorites. Last year, they were the favorites, but didn't win. But the Yankees are always constructed to win during a regular season. And adding Cole to a pretty good staff capable of shut down games, that doesn't guarantee them the AL East, but I think it established them as the comfortable favorite, a front runner. But I don't sleep on Tampa, and Toronto's going to make a run.
0: I think it's fair.
5: It's a fair ball.
0: Their pitching staff has been tremendous already. They have the best pitching staff in the American in baseball. Yep. And now you're going to add a Cy Young Award winner who they won 94 games without him at all last year. Rodon is back. Mm-hmm. I mean, they're losing tonight, but he pitched fine, right? Only gave up one run in his start. I like the Yankees pitching, and to add a Cy Young Award winner, I think it's fair.
3: I ain't going to lie. JR, Rob G, you see how excited and turned up he got. We start talking about them Yankees.
0: Whatever.
3: I'm just turned up. I think it's fair. They got this, and they got that.
0: All right, whatever.
3: No, but he's right. I think it's fair. I think this stretch for the Yankees the last two or three years prior, currently maybe another year or two, it's just for them. It's made for them to have shots year in, year out. And it's up to them if they can capitalize on it. But, yes, I do think it'll make them the favorites. Fair.
2: If Cole comes back the same, watch out. I agree. The pitching staff's been great. But I don't know. You know, it's the World Series. It's the Dodgers again, I believe. So we'll see the rematch. The Yankees.
3: Come on, man. Listen, your mouth to God's ears. Who wouldn't want that?
4: I mean, hey, between our Knicks and our Yankees, guys.
0: All right, there you go.
4: That's fine.
2: Let's go, Knicks.
3: Yeah, yeah, they look good right now. My goodness. I said it was going to be a blowout, but dang, he ain't get fouled? All right, thank you, JR. Appreciate it. That was fair with JR Gamble. And of course, no doubt, man. All love. MLBBro.com managing editor. All right, on the way, we got last call, plus we'll get you updated on this game right now. 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
34: It's August 2023, a county government meeting in Pennsylvania's Lehigh Valley. A young woman, early 20s, steps up to the mic to speak.
35: My two-month-old son was happily drinking milk from his bottle when he quickly started choking, turned blue, and went limp. My boyfriend transported our son to the changing table as I grabbed an anti-choking device and my boyfriend began assembling it. Two pumps of the device and my son was conscious, gasping for air and coughing up milk.
34: They all went to the ER to make sure the baby was okay.
35: But upon arriving at Lehigh Valley Hospital, the diagnosis quickly became something so different.
34: One of the doctors had a theory.
35: She stated to my father and mother-in-law that we are young, first-time parents who got frustrated with our baby and violently shook him to make him stop crying, and a confession would only make things easier for us.
34: The parents were told to leave the hospital without their son, and he wouldn't come home for 7 whole months.
35: I'm a postpartum mom dealing with the grief and the trauma of my son being ripped from my arms. And I'm a mom who lost everything in less than 24 hours due to one doctor's misdiagnosis. Enough is enough.
34: And then the next person speaks. And the next one. The stories they tell form a pattern of parents walking into a Lehigh Valley hospital to get help for a child, only to leave without them. And the same doctor's name kept coming up again and again. Pediatrician.
36: I ask you, what kind of doctor does this?
34: That's what I wanted to know too. From Serial Productions and the New York Times, I'm Diane Neary, and this is The Preventionist, a story about a doctor and the rise of a powerful field of pediatric medicine.
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0: 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Can't get any better than that on a TV theme song Thursday.
1: Can't do it. The Odd Couple. 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Rob G will have it up. 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Best of version and full version coming up in just a bit. All right, what did I say? Since 10 minutes in the third quarter, only 5 points for Cleveland.
0: 2-for-11, and the Knicks are 7-for-11. So there you go. There's a 13-point deficit.
1: Best part about this is we got a whole TV right here. For some reason, we choose the one to look at the one with the light. We got a duck and dodge.
0: Because it's straight ahead.
1: Yeah, I know. But for me, this was almost straight ahead. But for some reason,
0: one is off to the side. Yeah. So I think it's...
1: All right, let's get to it. Last call.
2: This is the last call.
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0: How about
1: that's so funny?
0: Butch in South Yonkers. You are the last caller here on the Odd Couple Fox Sports Radio.
4: Yo, what up, Rob Calvin? What's going on, man?
1: What up?
4: All right, you guys are talking about LeBron, man.
1: Yeah,
4: to win, bringing some players, man. Take a pay cut, man. It's about time. You don't need the money. You're playing for the love right now, right?
0: Oh, yeah. That sounds right, but that's not how it goes. You know that.
1: Other
4: stars did it. He could do it.
0: It sounds right, but I just can't. I can't see him going, oh, yeah, I'll just take the minimum. I don't care how much money I make. I just don't see it.
1: It'll be interesting, too, because Kobe didn't take it. Rob G, you know this. And a lot of people thought he might because he wasn't nearly the player Kobe once was.
5: Okay, so he took a pay cut, but not like a substantial one where he could have got the max money and he's like, I'll just only take 20 or whatever, 20 at the time it was.
1: It becomes down to the player, like, is it a pride thing? You know what I mean? I'm getting what I'm worth, period. Like, if I'm worth 40, 50, 60, I'm worth 40, 50, 60. Or is it, like you mentioned, take a haircut because I'm trying to build a team? I mean, we see quarterbacks do that in the NFL.
0: But they don't buy that mentality in the NBA. That's an NFL made-up thing that people buy into. Tom Brady took less, so... you should take less and all that kind of stuff. Nah, no. That's your...
1: I think because LeBron wants to stay in L.A., especially for multiple reasons, but especially I think just the family aspect of it, I think he'd be willing to, take a haircut. We ain't going down from kid and play high top to bald cut, but I'll settle for 30 instead of 50 plus. I'll settle for 30.
5: Yo, so, but what? Don't you think the issue is, because, Rob has said this for years now since we've been working together, that he does not believe in just giving money back to the franchise. You get whatever the maximum allowed is that somebody's willing to pay you. Isn't LeBron's problem that no one's going to pay him more than the Lakers are?
0: No.
5: Because no one else, like two teams have cap space he doesn't want to go to, I'm sure. Mm-hmm. So you're talking about like the Clippers, the Warriors, the Mavs, the Knicks, the Cavs, whoever. None of them can offer him more than like $15 million.
0: Right.
5: That's your top market, then... did you really give a discount, or that's just what someone's willing to pay you?
1: I'll just say, on paper, that makes sense. We have not seen moves. So I get your sentiment today, but people make moves. People move guys around. People get traded, and you look up, and they got more money than you thought they did.
5: Well, who's giving up assets for a 42-year-old?
0: Nobody.
1: I'll say this. They're a team that feels like they already are good, not a team that feels like, oh, we got LeBron, now we're good. No. A team that's already good. That would look at it as, okay, and with a guy like that,
5: you got to subtract salary to make up the difference. You're losing talent, right?
1: Well, but you're going to lose talent during the offseason anyway, right? Every team's going to lose a guy or two or more. So you're losing talent.
0: I just don't think there are that many places. I know who said that everybody called all the contending teams? Rich Paul.
1: Yeah.
0: Rich Paul said that, I'm not so sure. That everybody's calling because of the maneuvering and the money and all that kind of stuff.
1: But I think you make the call just to say, hey, what's up? How's he feeling? He's coming back. He going to stay in L.A.? Is he open to things? Because I think people saw what he did the last portion of the season, specifically he did in the postseason. And they're like, man, this dude was supposed to be washed. He was the best player on the court probably 90% of the games and moments. If I can get a guy like that, that can be the third fiddle as he did for a while. I think there's more interest just because it's just, maybe it's a tale of the game changers? Like, are there that many that he could help out? Like, for instance, if you were, imagine if he was with Denver instead of Aaron Gordon. You know, a guy who can create and score, and if Joker ain't getting it done right now, I can do it. I can run the offense. Like, that's what I mean. Of a team that's already good, he's not going to make a team good, but if you're already good, can he be the guy to
0: like,
1: get
0: cool.
1: you
0: cool, give me a play.
1: I just said Denver.
0: Okay, so Denver.
1: Like Denver with him could have been a different.
5: So you think him replacing Aaron Gordon is an upgrade for Denver?
1: Big enough
5: to win a championship?
1: No, I don't know. I don't. No.
5: That's what I'm saying. It's like, so then what's the point of going there?
1: Well, but do they do something else in offseason with an additional? I think we got to see moves first. And the game is getting, yeah.
5: He ain't going to our Knicks, though, I'll tell you that much.
1: Our Knicks.
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26: The New York Knicks outscored the Cleveland Cavaliers in the third quarter, 32-21. This is game two of the Eastern Conference Finals, and New York is up 85-70. Josh Hart leading the way for New York. He's got 24 points. Karl-Anthony Towns with a double-double, 18 points and 11 rebounds. When it comes to Cleveland, it's Donovan Mitchell who has 18 points, Evan Mobley 14 points and 5 rebounds. Game three between the Thunder and the Spurs is on Friday, and Thunder guard Jalen Williams, he's considered day-to-day and game-to-game because of a hamstring injury, so he's listed as questionable. Spurs guard De'Aaron Fox and teammate Dylan Harper are also questionable. Fox because of a sprained ankle. Harper is dealing with an adductor injury. At the Stanley Cup playoffs, it's game one of the East Final. The Canadians lead the Hurricanes 4-2 after two periods. And in baseball, the Angels are up on the A's 2-0 top of the second inning. Blue Jays blank the Yankees 2-0. I'm Monty Bolaños.
27: This is the
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0: exactly that. Greetings. Happy Thursday. 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
0: 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Well, after a night away, getting to listen to some wonderful music.
2: Oh, it was wonderful.
0: Away from the NBA playoffs.
2: Good for the soul. Yeah. Calming. Yeah. Relaxing. Sure. With my people. Sure. As part of the congregation.
0: So you went
2: my
0: to see...
2: My daughter and I get to hang out for an evening. It was great.
0: You saw the Afghan Whigs last
2: night.
0: Yes, did they do their new song, Go New York, Go New York, Go?
2: No, I mean, they did.
0: Because I called them to do that song. Can you please do one song for one person?
2: Yeah.
0: Just a little bit.
2: They're from Cincinnati. They're already starting to talk about... and also owns the shortstop over by in Echo Park.
0: I just want like 8 bars of Go New York, Go New York, Go, because you will watch a man's head explode. You'll actually see it happen.
2: You might have gotten that when they were out at the Bowery Ballroom at one point, but no Knicks references yesterday. A little bit of baseball as always, but yeah, it was a good cathartic kind of 2 hours of rocking along, seeing a bunch of celebrities some may know and me. So it was good.
0: So where we sit right now, why I say what I said when we started.
2: Yeah.
0: 11.5 to go in the fourth quarter. The Knicks have pushed their lead out to 15 over the Cavs. It is 85-70. And, yeah, still got a whole quarter to play. And as we saw last time, hey, 22-point lead with 7 minutes to go sometimes isn't enough. But to say this about the Cavs, right, just think about this, because, you know, with all the Knicks talk and everything else about the level they're playing at, is just think about this for a second. Tonight's game, this is how good the Knicks are. Tonight's game, you're getting what you would hope you're getting from Donovan Mitchell. He's got 18 through three quarters. He's 7 out of 14 from the floor. You are getting all you can hope for from Jared Allen and Evan Mobley, right? They combined to be 10 of 17 from the floor. They got 14 rebounds and 3 assists. They have been everything. Mobley, keep him in the game early on with a couple of big threes. You are getting everything you want to, and James Harden is having an okay game, right? He's not absolutely killing you. You know, he's 12 points and 5 rebounds, 1 assist, but still, they're finding a way around him a little bit. He's still being able to move the offense. You're getting kind of what you expected or hoped for from your top 3 or 4 players, and you are down 15 going to the fourth quarter.
2: Well, your bench is
0: everything you hope for.
2: Yeah, your bench is a combined 3 for 19, including 1 for 12 from 3-point range. Merrill has been absolutely atrocious and has been a ball stopper.
0: Yeah. But that's a bench player. That's why, you know, hey, some games they're great and some games they're okay.
2: Right, he's coming in and he continues to launch, and there have been a couple of possessions instead of finding another open player, keeping the possession alive. He's taking an illness.
0: Okay, we have to stop right now.
2: I have to stop right now.
0: Because Rob Parker has just walked into the studio. He's just finishing a show with the Odd Couple, and he is pulling out the industrial-sized wastebasket.
2: Wow! Dragging it across the floor.
0: That we all throw our stuff away in. Why, Rob, are you pulling this
2: Couldn't
0: huge...
2: lift it up.
0: Yeah.
2: just like, you hear the scraping on the ground.
0: You say, oh, Rob threw something away by
2: mistake. He threw his keys, his wallet.
0: I'm thinking, oh, Rob Parker?
2: Oh, I think I know what it is.
0: No, I'm thinking keys, wallet, potentially wings. One of those three things, or all three of those three things.
2: Wait, which wings?
0: Whatever wings he had that he, you know, thought there was stuff in, and we have a big wing topic to get into tonight.
2: Mm.
0: But whatever, you know, I thought I was, didn't know the wings were in there. I threw them away. I want to have these. So hoping,
2: leftover
0: lunch? What is it? Oh, it's his turkey. Oh, that's right. Yes, because Rob Parker now. Okay. Pull the curtain back. Rob Parker now eats turkey, sliced turkey that he brings in every day.
2: Those are like, right? 99 cents a bag
0: at the grocery store.
2: He eats
0: turkey out of a bag.
2: No.
0: And he individually mayonnaises each little thing of turkey, and he rolls it up. Now, apparently, he thought it was empty. He threw the turkey away. It's been about 8 minutes since Rob Parker's been in this studio, and he felt it was okay to go in, pull the turkey out, and now he's bringing the garbage can back in to the studio. Rob,
3: give me the money shot.
0: That was 10 minutes of the turkey in the garbage, Rob. That was 10 minutes, not 30 seconds.
4: Turkey in the straw, that turkey in the can.
0: turkey in a can. Rob Parker, his new recipe book comes out in a month. Turkey in a garbage can.
2: The wrestling with the garbage can is the key. I really wish I would have recorded
0: that. Oh, boy.
2: Because he's trying to be quiet as he's twisting it
0: I look behind me and I'm going, oh, Rob Parker must have forgotten. Because it happens
2: once
0: in a while.
2: Because you're watching my face and I'm curious as to what the hell he's doing.
0: I mean, points why people forget stuff, their keys or a wallet or something. They pop back in really fast, give you a quick hi, and they leave, right? Because, we're concentrating on the show. But I see Rob coming in, and I there's a lot of stuff going on behind me, and I see you can't keep a straight face. I'm like, what the hell? And I see Rob, and he looks up at me like I caught him stealing a television or a couch.
2: And he's grinning at you.
0: He's smiling like,
2: as he's spinning the trash can out of the studio.
0: He felt the need to go into the trash can for whatever was left in his bag of turkey, which is a small bag, which is like one of those 12-ounce things of turkey. So that's what was worth
2: it. But I respect that.
0: But that was worth it for Rob. Knowing full well, he probably had at least half of that turkey. He decided, hey, for the $3 or whatever it was of turkey left in that bag, the 10 minutes that it spent in the garbage, it was enough to go in and go get it.
2: Well, most of the time it's just paper and thrown out paper here or maybe a coffee cup, right? Styrofoam cup. Now, it's a question of how much, coffee you're actually leaving with us. I mean, there's nary a drop left. But with some folks, I mean, they're done with it. They just chuck it. So maybe you end up with some soggy turkey. I don't know. Either way, it was a very interesting little addition to our opening foray here on a Thursday night at Fox Sports Radio. So good times.
0: Turkey in a can. Now you know the price. Rob Parker, 10 minutes is not enough time for Rob to say, hey, I am not going to go after that turkey.
2: You know what? I respect that, though.
0: 10 minutes of time. 10 minutes
2: of time. I mean, I don't know how long it had been out of the fridge before that. Then we start talking about general food safety and prep work and all that stuff.
0: There's stuff where if I throw something away and it's not like something like if I throw some kind of food away and it's actually untouched, like not in a bag and it's in the garbage, like it's gone.
2: But so like, you're talking like a half-eaten donut, like your George Costanza, and you see it over the top of everything and say, hey, I mean, come on.
0: If I eat a cookie and I've eaten all the parts with the chips in it and I want to throw the rest of it away and I throw out, oh, I missed a chip, no, it's going to stay in there. But if I throw something away that's in like a plastic bag.
2: Because the rest of that cookie is
0: good. Why would I want it?
2: Why would I want a chip? What am I doing? Chocolate in it. Why would I want that, right? Lunatic.
0: I mean, really, that's a great way to lose weight. Buy a bag of cookies, but only eat the parts where the chocolate chips are and throw away that's just the breading and the flour and everything. All of a sudden, you'll cut your calories in half. Real seriously. How many times I've done that to a bag of Famous Amos? Why am I even having? I'm just having one bite of this cookie because I can only see one chip and it's
2: Famous
0: like
2: Amos
0: on the side.
2: Is also helpful because they can be used as a weapon in a pinch.
0: Like what do you mean?
2: Because
0: they're
2: little bricks.
0: Okay.
2: That's not a soft batch cookie. I mean, that is a hard.
0: Okay.
2: That is a hard chocolate chip.
0: Like, you mean I could throw it at somebody?
2: Yes.
0: All right.
2: Yeah, if someone deciding to lunge at you, say, for your turkey breast or something, you could protect yourself with one of those cookies.
0: Okay, all right. So that's fine. But that's where I go, oh, see, I'm not even having all these. Look at these calories just melt off my
2: body. Like
0: that's
2: like a one-sheeter.
0: That's like 35 calories I'm not going to have.
2: Oh, how about that?
0: But like back to my point, like if I throw something away in a plastic bag, like if I throw something away and I wasn't supposed to throw it away. My wife goes, hey, where's that cheese that was there? I go, oh, I wasn't supposed to. No, that cheese is. Okay. If I have just thrown it away and it's at the top of the garbage and I can pick it out clean, kind of like when you're golfing and you can you're in a sand trap and you can like pick the ball out clean, not worry about getting any sand up. Like I look at it like that. If I can just pick that out, yeah, okay, that's fine. And only if it's within a couple of minutes. Like I am okay doing that. But anything else, I'm like, yeah, you know what? Once it's there, it lives there. It's gone there.
2: Okay.
0: Now.
2: Yeah, I mean, I'm prepared to die. I'm willing to risk it.
0: Turkey
2: I mean, I appreciate Rob Parker saying, you know what, I paid for that. Mm-hmm. And so I'm going to rescue it. Now, I really thought it was a phone, a set of car keys, maybe an important phone number for a meeting up or something later on, or some notes he had for the show. And instead, it was turkey.
0: You have not lived till you've seen him individually mayonnaise a little round slice of turkey, roll it up, and eat it.
2: I'm
0: like,
2: going to just hopefully leave that to my imagination.
0: Yeah. He's got his own individual mayonnaising. Like, it's not even like a little one of those little packets. No, he's got like a whole that they use in the delis where it just comes straight out. Like, no, the individual mayonnaise, roll it up and eat it. Mayonnaise, roll it up and eat it. That's Rob. So there you go. 10 minutes and $3 a turkey. That's not enough to make Rob Parker not go in to get that turkey.
2: Turkey and mayonnaise, his version of Ratatouille? I mean, is that what we're doing here? Or are you
0: this
2: start layering
0: me.
2: It together?
0: So while that happened to start the show, and again, yeah, hey, crazy things have happened.
2: Yeah, man, we were going into deep dives as to the fails of the Cavaliers bench and especially on the road. You need something.
0: It is a 10-point lead right now for the Knicks. The Cavaliers have cut into it in the last couple of minutes, 88-78 with 8.5 left to go in this game. And to everyone, how everybody thought this was going to come down, yes, the Knicks' leading scorer tonight is, of course, Josh Hart.
2: Hell of a game.
0: Who was benched down the stretch of game one. Yeah. Remember, it was Landry Shamet in the game. They don't win without Landry Shamet.
2: Landry Shamet was plus 25 that forget game one.
0: I mean, this is Mike Brown pressing all the right buttons, right? This is not a Josh Hart moment as much as this is a Mike Brown moment, because he knew, hey, down the stretch, like Tibbs, I'm sure, would have stuck with Josh Hart down the stretch. Wouldn't have put Landry Shamet on the floor. He wouldn't have had the threes, you know, because the guy's got no conscience and he makes big shots, one to tie the game, one to basically clinch the game. But he would have stuck with Josh Hart. Hart wasn't playing well. He got benched. And Hart is such a professional that I think Mike Brown knew, and I knew, coaching the team from 3,000 miles away, he's coming out with a big game tonight because he does not want to be on the bench at the end of games. He wants to be on the floor hugging Chalamet when it's all over, high-fiving Tracy Morgan. He gets paid a lot of money. He does not want to be that guy on the bench. So sometimes all you have to do is just sit a guy down, and he gets the message. And so far tonight, he has been incredibly active to go along with his 24 points. He's got 5 assists, couple of rebounds. He's playing very physical. Like, it has been the Josh Hart game so far. Now, still a long way to go, but like, this is one of those games where you say, when you look back and say, well, how did Team X win this round of the playoffs? Well, were you really expecting Josh Hart to go for 24? I mean, this is a game the Knicks are up 8 and Jalen Brunson's got 9. Okay, this is the second subpar game for Jalen Brunson through the first 3 quarters plus.
2: Well, and that's the scary thing, right, is that you can still at some point just say, are you ready? Let's go. Because James Harden, you haven't been able to just sit him down, and we know how they hunted in game one, and we gave Brown all of the flowers and the tributes and everything that he did, and certainly for his comments in the post game. But that is still available to you, you know, the at my signal, unleash hell. But for Josh Hart, you talk about a prideful guy, right? Go back to his early part of his career. He was going to be one of those guys in the new look, new era of the Lakers. And then he ended up in Utah and Portland. Mm-hmm. And so there's an ownership with this Knicks squad and what it's done. And you see he carries himself and with a bit of a swagger. And, hey, this is mine as much as it's Brunson's and whatever else. So if he's not on the court, you know he's coming back playing like a house of fire. And he gave you giving you a big night tonight. 5 of 11 from 3, the 24 points. He's plus 12 on the night overall. You know, you're looking at he and Karl Anthony Towns is already at 18 and 11, and multiple times he's bringing up the ball and throwing absolute chaos into the Cavs defense, which we've seen outside of their big men have struggled quite a bit. But yeah, it now becomes the, all right, Jalen Brunson, it's time to tap you in.
0: So the big lessons we've learned now in the first 15 minutes of the show, Josh Hart coming back, big Mike Brown motivational moment, and $3 of turkey and 10 minutes in the garbage can is not enough time for Rob Parker to walk away and say, nope, I can go get turkey somewhere else another day. So those are the big lessons that we have learned from the show so far tonight. What's a bigger lesson, the Josh Hart, Mike Brown one, or the Rob Parker one? What's the bigger one?
2: Well, I think the Brown, Josh Hart, we kind of presumed. We watched this team a
0: lot.
2: Okay,
0: sure. And, yeah, I knew that was coming.
2: And Mike Brown's really...
0: I did not know that was coming. No. I did not know that was coming.
2: The twisting, rolling, scraping on the floor trash can while we're like trying to make a point. And I'm staring through you, which you felt. You felt all of it, the quizzical look on my face.
0: It's almost like a game show where it's, okay, how long is too long for Rob Parker to not go in the garbage to pull out turkey that he accidentally threw away? How much time? Is it 10 minutes? 15? Is it a half hour? How much turkey is not enough turkey for Rob Parker? Is it 8 ounces? Is it 3 ounces?
2: No, but here...
0: Is it 3 slices of turkey?
2: But here's the secondary question. Is if it's your dime, but you've passed it on to Rob Parker, and it's now he's taken possession versus his cost. Mm-hmm. How much does that change the time dynamic?
0: Yeah, lucky you said this, because I know who can solve this.
2: Who's that?
0: Because I know somebody who knows all of us equally well, because he's been on both of our shows for the past few years. You know, now, you know, it's what are you now, Tyshirt, 24, 25?
2: That, he just turned...
1: Just turned 23.
0: Right, yeah. Right, okay, so now, you've known us for the past decade. You know Ron Parker for the better... For the better part of the past decade. If I said to you, how much time and what amount of turkey would it be where Rob Parker would not go pull it out of the trash can? Like, how much would it have to be for Rob to say, nope, I'll see you guys tomorrow?
1: Oof. That's tough.
2: Where's that intersection on those two... axes, right? We got time on one, and we got turkey on the other.
0: Being in a studio, like the garbage is much more paper oriented. It's cool in the studio. Yeah. It's, you know, it's refrigerated, cold air temperatures.
2: Well, I mean, no. They keep it nice and warm in here. So that was like it was under a heat lamp for those 3 hours.
0: Does have the temperature up at like 85 degrees? Yes. So, all right, what do you think? What's the limit?
1: So I would say this: it depends purely if Rob has partaked in it yet.
0: Okay.
1: So if he's already had it,
0: he has already had some.
1: He would most likely leave it if he's okay with knowing he loses out on what he's left. Meaning, it's really like up to Rob.
0: Okay.
1: It's really up in the air. Like Rob's the kind of guy where he'll leave like a full chicken in the like kitchen on the table. Just be like, it's free. I didn't need it. Yeah. Or he'll leave one wing. It makes no sense.
0: Okay. All right, so basically,
1: there's no consistency.
0: So basically, your opinion on this was like Monty's opinion of Star Wars last night when she said, "I have nothing to add." I have nothing to add on this.
1: I have nothing to add.
0: Okay, all right, very good.
2: I missed the Star Wars conversation.
0: Yeah. Monty said, "I have nothing to add on this."
3: I didn't say anything. They went back and forth, and then he looks at me. He's like, "You've been quiet," and I was like, "I have nothing to add."
0: Yeah. No, we had this cold, crazy start topic where, like, we had a movie where
1: set it up better.
2: You didn't do four hours of Wendy and Yama and Shea Gildas Alexander. 3 hours and 45 minutes.
0: Okay, so here it was.
1: Set it up.
0: Here was the idea we came up with. We said, okay.
1: No, stop it. You spoiled the end of The Boys. That's how it all started.
0: Okay, I spoiled part of
1: the whole ending.
0: No. I spoiled a part that was halway through.
2: Wow.
0: I'm sorry, but that was my
2: fault. People have been living on this for years. What are you, Jeff Probst?
0: No, I'm sorry.
2: I mean, good God,
0: like,
2: man.
0: I spoiled something people didn't think was going to happen, okay? So stop. So so we came up with the idea, and I said, hey, speaking of Tebow, I had an idea for a movie that Chalamet would say yes to. I could just walk up to him and go, I got a script for you. He would say, dude, you know how many people can hand me scripts? No, you're the head coach of the Knicks. Oh, okay. Well, give me that script. I go, yes, and here's the thing.
2: It's Eddie.
0: He's the head coach, but Grogu is actually the one doing all the things. He's making all the decisions and he's moving the ball. And Grogu lives like under Chalamet's suit. So Chalamet's coaching the Knicks and Grogu is the one that's actually doing this. And nobody knows except for Tracy Morgan and no one believes him. Don't you see the green guy, Liz Lemon? He's calling Tina Fey Liz Lemon and Tina Fey says, Trey, I'm not Liz Lemon. But you see Liz Lemon. So we went to this whole conversation and I kicked it to Monty and Monty goes, I have nothing to add to this.
2: Nobody threw up the hand to say, didn't we see that in Total Recall?
0: I have nothing to add to this.
2: That's Quanto? It's done.
0: It's 35 years later. We can do that
2: again.
0: They
2: redid that movie like four different times.
0: We can do that again.
2: Colin Farrell did it.
0: Chalamet is head coach of the Knicks, and Grogu is calling all the plays.
2: Here, I thought you were just going to say Wonka 2.
0: And Tracy Morgan's the only one that knows what's going on. Like, I mean, come on,
2: he doesn't know what's going on.
0: But that's the thing. Nobody would believe him. Nobody would. That's why it would be so good. Calling everybody Liz Lemon. All right, Trey. Be great. And so we went for Star Wars knowledge to Monty, and Monty just said, I have nothing to add to this. And that was it. Just right there. Like, right there. I'm like, wow, you'd be someone who should testify in front of Congress. I have nothing to add. What do you mean? I have nothing to add to this. That was it.
2: I have no recollection of that conversation.
0: That was it. It was like, okay. So then we were like, all right, well, if we're going to talk about this, then my known month had nothing to add.
2: Speaking of which, am I going to be able to stay awake? I have a ticket tonight for 11:30. Mandalorian and Grogu.
0: Yeah.
2: Will I stay awake? Will I fall asleep?
0: No, you're going to fall asleep.
3: I take my best snaps during Star Wars movies. I was telling the guys yesterday.
0: Yeah. That's why you had nothing to add. That's why I got nothing to add.
3: I added that.
0: No, Harmon will definitely, you'll definitely fall asleep.
2: Okay.
0: The one time I've been to twice I've been to a late movie with you where we've gone to celebrate big things and you've fallen asleep both times.
2: End of the week is tough, man.
0: But it's only Thursday. I'm going to say you fall asleep easily this time.
2: Okay.
0: Maybe the first time.
2: Because I've heard this isn't really good, so that might actually help my slumber.
0: Well, see, I've heard it's good, but is it really necessary? Is it resetting Star Wars canon? Is it something that you're like, wow, I can't wait for the next one? Or is it just fun entertainment? My bar is lowered now for movies. I'm okay for fun entertainment. I'm really okay with that.
2: The big question is, beyond Sigourney Weaver, what A-list star of our history randomly shows up now in a Star Wars movie?
0: Oh,
2: that's the big question. Because a lot of people have been sucked in over time.
0: Well,
2: who's left?
0: Especially now, Chalamet's going to be in my Knicks movie. So, I mean, he doesn't have time for that.
2: You want to talk about expanding and... I can converging worlds. I dig that.
0: If I knew who his agent was and I said, I got a script and Timothy is the head coach of the Knicks and all the Knicks have cameos, he would sign without even reading it. He would say, I'm in. All right, great.
2: See, here's the other thing is he might be in and it ends up being Eddie. Just a reboot of the great Frank Langella, Whoopi Goldberg vehicle from below those many years ago.
0: Exit out by Fresca, exit Swollen Dome, the Jason Smith Show with Mike Harmon. Cavs and the Knicks, fourth quarter, 6 minutes left to go. The Knicks have pushed their lead out to 13 over the Cavs. The Cavs got 6.5 to try to erase and cut this deficit. They're going back to Cleveland. And we can still say Knicks in four. More on this game and other big stuff out of the NBA. We got the big retirement talk from one of the biggest stars in the league.
4: Thank you, Aaron Rodgers.
0: I said, no, it's not Aaron Rodgers. It's NBA. NBA. That's next right here. Jason and Mike Fox.
5: And that is going to do it.
6: The Eastern Conference Finals are here. Cavs. Don fakes the three. Steps left. Shoots it. Buried
7: it. Donovan Mitchell.
6: Knicks.
7: Runs in right wing. He'll take the three. And he hit it.
6: Oh, yeah. When the NBA playoffs are on, so are we. 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
25: Hey, weekend warriors. How's a little trail therapy sound right now? Hop in.

0: over the Cleveland Cavaliers. The Josh Hart game knows no end. Jalen Brunson with a coast-to-coast layup. And now, this is where I'm afraid. This is where I'm afraid of the Cavaliers, Michael.
1: Knicks in four.
0: This is where I'm afraid of the Cavaliers.
1: Knicks in four.
0: The layup to make it a 103-86 game. Kenny Atkinson uses a timeout to try to stem the tide. And this is where I knew we'd be in trouble. All the timeouts he was able to save from the last game, this is where it's going to be trouble for the Knicks. 100% right here.
2: He didn't bother to call one when the Knicks broke out to that ridiculous run to start the third quarter either. We'll play out of it. It'll be great. Fire this man. Call DeVore after game one. I reiterate my charge right now. Find some new energy, some
0: get
2: new blood
0: tips
2: for the
0: it's
2: second
0: easy
2: half of this series.
0: Don't just be mad. Come up with a solution. That's why Tibbs can come in and coach this team. How
2: give
0: great
2: me the guy that hasn't
0: team
2: played a minute. He's watched give it all. Pick a guy from the end of the bench. Go ahead.
0: Yeah, anybody you want.
2: Give me Proctor. Yeah. Give me Bryant. Give me Tomlin. Give me Larry Nance Jr.
0: Mark Price. Yeah.
2: Right now, Larry Nance Jr. He's watched a lot of meaningful ball with his old man.
0: Brad Daugherty.
2: Let's go.
0: Craig Elo. Sure. Any of those guys. Get them all in.
2: No,
0: one of
2: Elo's
0: those guys
2: still shamed from the shot. All these years later.
0: Elo.
2: Here's a
0: Elo
2: redemptive arc. After all these years, you can coach them down to it's like it's like replacing a batter mid at bat. Just get out, get out. You look lost. I'm getting you out of here.
0: So you know, and one of the big things from this game is now Donovan Mitchell's having a pretty nice game so far, right? He's got 24 and 4 rebounds. He's a high scorer for the Cavaliers. He hit a couple of threes to kind of stem the tide as much as possible. Now work really cut out for him. 17 point deficit with 3 minutes left to go. Every time they show him. And a lot of it tonight, you know, there's a couple of guys to talk body language-wise with. And Brunson is one of them. But Donovan Mitchell tonight, how many times they have shown him either at a timeout or before a free throw or after a play, and his eyes are just wide, and that he's almost incredulous that this is what's happening. And every time I look at Donovan Mitchell, I say, now, is he really incredulous at what's going on and he's really mad? Or is he just thinking, how am I not playing for the Knicks? How am I not on this team? I grew up here. It's my boyhood team. I'm a Mets fan. I wanted to go here. Bleeping Danny Ainge asked for way too much. He just didn't want to trade me to the Knicks. So now I got to play in Cleveland. I should be here. John McEnroe should be cheering for me. I should be in Chalamet's next movie. I should be in The Fall and Rise of Reggie Dinkins. This should be me, and it's not, and it's killing me, and I don't know why. And Danny Ainge, I'm calling you after this game to find out why.
2: Well, I think some of it goes back to the you weren't big enough to call your shot as to where you wanted to go. I mean, who's his agency? Is he with Clutch? Because if he was Clutch, he would have gotten where he wanted to go. How about that? There's my hot take of the day. But certainly for Donovan Mitchell, yeah, I mean, you've had those wistful moments, particularly when the Garden gets to its loudest and there's been a lot of controversy as to what's actually coming through your TV versus the decibels registered within the Garden and certainly the throng assembled outside of it. But for Donovan Mitchell, yeah, I mean, some passivity, right? Early first quarter, he was 2 of 5, 1 of 2 from three-point range. Second quarter, took 2 shots. And then things started to evolve in the third, and things got away in a hurry. Early on, they counted on the big men to get them through the times. And look, James Harden looks like he's running in mud. Nobody's surprised by this, but it's even more demonstrative today. But for Donovan Mitchell, yeah, you're watching the struggles and you're seeing the other side and that energy that could be yours. Because no matter how much Cleveland may rock with the Hall of Fame and the great Drew Carey show, it ain't the Garden when it's humming.
0: I mean, that's the thing, right? Because my wife asked me today, she said, she was listening last night on the way home, the last few nights on the way home, because she's done trivia a lot. She had a big trivia night this week, my wife. She's filling in on a lot of teams, everything else. And she just said, boy,
2: she get paid?
0: The excitement level. She goes, I can tell. She was, if I didn't live with you. And she goes, I could tell just by how you talk how your teams are doing. Like the Mets stink, Syracuse stinks, but the Knicks are amazing. Because I can hear the way I said, one team is in the bleep in Eastern Conference Finals and we're 7 games away from winning the championship and all my other teams are terrible, man.
2: After how many years together, this is finally this big revelatory moment just for the last couple of days.
0: Think about this.

0: Think about this. This last couple of years is the first time my wife's seen the Knicks be good. I mean, since 99, really. Think about the last time they were a real title threat. And she's going, she can't remember 1999. No, it's all that. We were actually in Germany visiting her dad during the NBA Finals in 99. So I'm watching the NBA Finals against the Spurs at 4 a.m. on German television, where I don't even know what the hell anybody is saying. And I'm watching the game.
1: That's how you got to practice your play-by-play.
0: So she said to me, and I said, here's how exciting it is. Here's how exciting it is, if I could wave a magic wand and you said to me, you could be and go see any game you want to any point in time, what would you go see? And I told my wife, if you did that to me, I'm not going 50-yard line Jets in the Super Bowl. I'm not going behind home plate Mets in the World Series. I'm not going courtside Syracuse in the Final Four. I'm going a big playoff game courtside in Madison Square Garden. I would feel like I was floating 50 feet above MSG.
1: Clinching opportunity for the Knicks, sure.
0: With how loud the arena is, with all the fans going nuts, I'd be hugging all the celebrities and everybody would be talking and yakking it all up. And celebrities I know who listen to the show. I said that would be 3 hours I wouldn't want to end. I would want this feeling to go forever. And that's something, because you know how I feel about Jets, Mets. MSG, big game like this, with the celebrities on the sideline in the first row. There you go. That's where I would want to go.
1: Yeah, for me, it's Arlington Heights or Indiana, wherever the...
0: Northwest Indiana. Dude, you might own Northwest Indiana.
1: Yeah. Northwest Indiana,
0: I know you pretty well. I think you've already looked into property in Northwest Indiana near where the stadium could be built, either as an Airbnb or a saloon.
1: The saloon would be nice.
0: Because you have to
1: call it a saloon.
0: Yeah. Oh, yeah. Well, yeah, yeah.
1: I mean, well, or in Chicago, it's tavern.
0: Yeah, okay.
1: Tavern,
0: yeah,
1: but this is the neighborhood and the hug.
0: Yeah, but this is Northwest Indiana. This is not Chicago.
1: Me and my history.
0: Northwest Indiana.
1: So I would live or die because it would say Zimne Piwo up on the board, which means cold beer in Polish. The one thing I got from my family, they didn't teach me anything else. Because I got Irish, I got English, I get Polish and Slovakia. I mean, I'm a veritable mutt when it's all said and done. But that's really the only phrase I ever got in any of it.
0: So right now, 2 minutes left to go. The Knicks are slowly taking their stars out of the game. Josh Hart comes off to a huge ovation. It is a 105-91 lead with 2 minutes left to go. For more details on the biggest game in sports and the rest of the day,
2: yeah,
0: it also included a Mets win. It's Monty Bolaños with What's Trending.
2: Oh, we're going to talk about that Mets win in just a second.
0: Go, New York. Go, New York. Go.
1: It's 2-1. What the hell is there to talk about?
0: It's still...
2: Oh, there's something... It's not a good thing, but there's something I'm going to mention to Jason about that game. The Knicks right now lead the Cavaliers 109-91 with about 90 seconds to go in this game 2 of the Eastern Conference Finals. The Knicks were on fire really from the beginning, but Josh Hart, 26 points. It's a playoff career high. He had 5 threes to go along with 7 assists. Carl Anthony Towns, 18 points, 13 rebounds. Jalen Brunson, 19. Mikal Bridges, 19. OG Anunoby, 14. Everybody on the starting five for the Knicks really just was hitting it. When it comes to the Cavaliers, they've missed 10 free throws throughout this entire game. James Harden, 18 points. Donovan Mitchell, 26 points. Again, it looks like New York is about to take a 2-0 lead in this series. Game 3 between the Thunder and the Spurs is on Friday. Jalen Williams of OKC, he is questionable because of that hamstring injury. Spurs guard De'Aaron Fox and Dylan Harper, they're both listed as questionable. Fox because of a sprained ankle. Harper is dealing with an adductor injury. Jason, when? I thought it was a hamstring.
0: Adductor. Well, you know, I'm learning from the pit. Everything is connected.
2: Oh,
0: where you
2: can
0: come in with some sort of pinky injury.
1: You didn't learn that from the song they taught you as a kid? This is connected to the...
0: Yeah, well, but they did all stuff that was connected, like, close. Like, I learned from the pit, like, you could come in with a... I jam my pinky in the door, and it turns out to be like a subdural hematoma.
2: Right.
0: There's nothing connected. That, like, goes there.
1: Yeah, but
0: when
1: you go station to station in the gym, they've got your anatomy there, and it tells you which muscle you're working. Yeah. And the adductor being one of those machines.
2: Or like the reflexology, right, where it's like you have a headache, but if you hit a point in your hand, it might, like, help your headache. Like, It's yeah, like all
0: if connected. You if you pinch that area between your thumb and your forefinger.
2: Yeah,
1: I always do that thing where I like, hey, hit me there, and then I can like slap you in the face. Yeah. Hey, it's completely involuntary.
2: With 5 minutes to go in the third period of game one of the Stanley Cup playoffs, out of the East, the Canadians lead the Hurricanes 5-2. Hurricanes actually scored in the first 30 seconds of this game, and then Canadians scored 4 goals in that first period. Really have not looked back. Sad news out of NASCAR today, guys. Kyle Busch, who is a 2-time Cup Series champion, passed away today at the age of 41. It was announced earlier that he was hospitalized with a serious illness after needing medical attention during his last race on May 10th. He leaves behind his wife, Samantha, and 2 children. No cause of death has been given. No easy way to keep going, but we move on to Major League Baseball, where the Angels lead the A's 2-0, top of the 5th inning. The Mets did beat the Nationals 2-1. Did you see Marcus Semien challenge that ABS call?
0: Yeah, idiot. That's what I wanted to say. But they won, so it's okay.
2: He's lucky they won, because if you would have lost, then that would have happened. Braves over the Marlins 9-3. Blue Jays blank the Yankees 2-0. And lastly here, guys, football news. Matthew Stafford, the MVP, and the Rams reached an agreement today on a 1-year $55 million extension. So he has 2 years and an $105 million remaining on his deal with the Rams. This upcoming season is going to be his 18th in the NFL. Back to you.
0: Thank you very much, Monty.
2: Go New York, go New York, go.
3: Go New York, go Knicks in four.
1: We have a poll question that's come in that we need to do next segment.
0: Oh, we do? All right.
1: Oh, yeah, yeah.
0: Because we are 15 seconds away from me continuing to say Knicks in four like I told you last week.
1: Alex and Justin were chanting that the other night
0: but not for me. Because
1: they were trying to get wins.
0: Yeah. They were chanting that when the Knicks were down by 20. They were mocking
1: they were trying to cheer them on.
0: Yeah, they were trying to cheer them on.
3: It is Knicks in four! Knicks in four! Knicks in four!
0: Well, 6 wins to the NBA title, Mike Harmon, 109-93. The win over Cleveland coming up next. You want to know something about this game that's not going to show up, but it's going to be really important? Not going to show up in the box score, not going to show up with what you hear, but it's incredibly important. We'll take inside it coming up next right here. Jason and Mike, Fox.
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0: The Knicks are 6 wins away from the NBA title. 103-109-93, your final over the Cavaliers.
1: You went from the joy of 7, now it's just down to 6. You can taste it.
0: Oh, dude, I'm telling you, man. I taste the finals, that's for sure. Now, the Knicks win tonight, right? Because we're going to get to the play of the day coming up in a minute. But the Knicks win tonight on a night where Jalen Brunson is just okay, right? Great night assist-wise, but, you know, again, 7 points through 3 quarters, ended up with 19 at a big, you know, big end of the fourth quarter. Like, maybe that's what happens. At the 7-minute mark of the fourth quarter now is when Jalen Brunson is going
1: to
0: come alive.
1: No, but I think there's something to that. And it's growing as a player. When you got a couple of other teammates that can carry part of it and you don't have to put the team on your back, so you're fresh in the fourth quarter, because guess what? That other guy that's 37 years old with the long beard, like Methuselah, he ain't going to be fresh in the final minutes. You'll be able to cook him if you need to.
0: Now, one thing that people aren't going to talk about, you're going to hear, we'll break this game down a lot throughout the course of the night, obviously. But hey, the Knicks won a game in which Jalen Brunson did not have to carry the team. And then you're going to hear, oh, that's how good this team is. Well, you know what? You haven't been paying attention if you haven't seen how good the Knicks have been playing since the beginning of the playoffs. If you replace Knicks with Thunder, everybody would say, yep, it's what I expect to see. But it's the Knicks. Oh, there's a reason why. No, the Knicks are just that good. But tonight, watching Brunson, his body language, his intensity, his interaction with teammates was so laser focused, and not so much he was trying to be intimidating, but he kind of was. You saw a couple of times barking at OG Anunoby. Mm-hmm. When Josh Hart went down and it looked like he had hurt his ankle in the third quarter, he just says, get up, walk it off.
1: Stepped
0: like,
1: on Hart's get up, walk foot. It off. There was an awkward moment as to in live action, it's like, all right, what exactly happened? Did he get tripped and go down? No, he just stepped on his foot. And in the moment, we'll see what happens in the post, because as we know in the NBA, symptoms don't necessarily appear for days at a time.
0: He was all about rapt intensity and toughness. And this is 4 years now. This is our year. We are not going to be as mentally, we're not going to get to any parts of this game where we're not mentally tough enough, where we're not a team that's going to falter a little bit down the stretch, because that's the one thing you've seen. I'll tell you, the biggest difference in the Knicks between the last couple of years and this year is that when they get big leads, they don't give them up, right? What do I always say? The Knicks can never make it easy. Even last couple of years, when they make it to the Eastern Conference Finals, they have big leads, they give them away. They are running away from teams with big leads in the playoffs now. They are not allowing teams to play their way back in. Their defensive intensity is incredible. The last month and a half with the strides they have made, but watching Brunson tonight being the guy saying, put your head down, keep working, that's the biggest difference in the Knicks. From you look at them from last year to this year, the confidence down the stretch, the ability for all the guys now have the confidence to make shots. It's not just, hey, the offense will bog down at the end of the game because it's just Brunson. Like, that's been the biggest change in the Knicks. You talk about from last year to this year, that's been what it is. Watch how they're closing now.
1: Yeah, and the Eastern Conference is that much worse.
0: Stop. If teams were better, they would have won. If the Celtics had, they didn't make it out of the first round, I'm sorry. The Pistons didn't make it, I'm sorry. I'm sorry none of those teams
1: Your Pistons.
0: I'm sorry.
1: It was because of you. You put your thumb on the Pistons and squashed them like you're out of some sort of horror film. But no, the thing with, you go back to game one. That was a disaster for 3.5 quarters. And if you're Jalen Brunson, do you know you can keep getting off the mat like that? So if you're not getting out of the gate well and shooting well, and you watch the interior play from Cleveland early, there were some anxious moments, I think. Even though it's a close game, right, three-point game after the first quarter, it's like, wait a minute. Mitchell at that point really wasn't a factor. James Harden wasn't playing badly and overall wasn't terrible, but not really that impactful. Finishes 6 of 15 shooting, just 2 assists on the night. Did have 0 turnovers, though. So we do not add another one.
0: He doesn't get to
1: the 33rd club in that regard, in terms of that turnovers and versus shots made thing. But all in, bench shoots 5 of 24. You expect your bench to outplay your opponents, right? When you're at home, that's one of the known quantities. But for Jalen Brunson, anytime that there was any mini run from Cleveland, it became the, all right, death stare and daggers, because he wasn't going to go through what they did in that third first three quarters the other night.
0: Yeah.
1: Because you don't know if you're going to have that ability to break through, right? And every shot that needed to fall did. See, one thing I could have agreed with Kenny Atkinson a little bit coming out of the first game was, okay, when they needed a shot, somehow they got it.
0: Yeah.
1: Like every time and time again. And even here, you had a couple. All right, here's the Carl Anthony Towns. There is 0.3 on the shot clock. Good. You know, kind of thing to extend leads right when it looked like there was a sliver of hope. So for Jalen Brunson, yeah, he's putting this team on his back. It's his squad, and he wants you to know it.
0: I mean, this is an entirely different Knicks team as far as execution and the mental toughness there they were a year ago. You're not waiting for them to, they're going to allow the other team back in. What happens? Does Tibbs have enough? Does Brunson have enough magic at the end? They don't need that now. They are that much better than they were a year ago. Exit out by the Fresca, exit Swollen Dome. Jason Smith, Mike Harmon, we got more on this game, plus a huge retirement story involving LeBron James. That's next. Fox. We are Fox
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17: 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Suddenly, a ticket doesn't seem so bad. That ticket? That was nothing. Click it. 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
19: Josh Hart and the Knicks came ready to play against the Cavs.
20: Brunson sets the screen. Brunson gets Strus up near the top of the key. Five to shoot. Crossover left hand. Kicks it to Hart. Left corner three. Got another one. Josh Hart, the sniper of the night. 5 for 10 from downtown. He's got 24 points. And the Knicks lead by 16.
19: You heard it all on the Knicks radio network. Hart ended with 26 points, which was a playoff career high as the Knicks defeated the Cavaliers 109-93 in game two of the Eastern Conference Finals. New York now leads the series 2-0. At the Stanley Cup playoffs, the Canadians defeated the Hurricanes 6-2 in game one of the East Final. In Major League Baseball, the A's are on the scoreboard, but the Angels are still up 2-1, bottom of the sixth inning about to start, while the Blue Jays blank the Yankees 2-0. And in the NFL, the reigning MVP, Matthew Stafford, and the Rams have reached an agreement today on a one-year extension worth $55 million. Let's do it.
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0: coming. We got big stuff on LeBron James coming up in about 15 minutes. Because, you know, while all this stuff is going on and LeBron's not involved, hey, I'm going to have some things to say so you talk about me.
1: We but hit okay. the under, though, because it wasn't supposed to happen until the finals.
0: Oh, no. You think he's not doesn't have something else planned for the finals?
1: Something
0: you
1: bigger?
0: Think it's just now?
1: What's next?
0: Yeah, I mean, he's just whetting our appetite with his talk now. Yeah, that stuff we're gonna get something big, like a big off day, like when one of those times where it's like 8 days between games. That's when we're gonna get the full LeBron James.
1: I really wish I could time the between clicking to just read the beginning of an article and clicking out of it. I don't know that I've ever gone away from. All right, fine. That's it for LeBron James today. And like, all right, yeah, he's injected himself once again into the conversation.
0: Yeah, yeah. Well, that, but you know, this is what he does.
1: Well, it's fully anticipated.
0: This is what he does.
1: Like I said, you probably had betting odds as to when you'd get this.
0: He's much more Aaron Rodgers than you think he is.
1: Oh no, they're right.
0: Except he's playing. He's playing at a much high. You know, his whole career has been at a much higher level because Rodgers is just hanging on. LeBron is still playing at a really high level.
1: Well, and we know LeBron's wife, and we've seen her a lot. Mm-hmm. Whereas some people still speculate that Aaron Rodgers really doesn't have one.
0: No, Brittany. We know that two T's, one N, one I. Brittany.
1: Brittany. Yeah, because if that picture was legit, then it's someone with a lot of tattoos.
0: Brittany. Brittany.
1: Brittany.
0: Brittany. Brittany.
1: No, be careful, because then it means like there's like two of them.
0: What
1: like Britney's versus Britney.
0: Britney. Well, I don't know. Big B.
1: Octopus, octopi.
0: Big B, little I. Big T, little T. Little A, big N, little I. Britney.
1: That is where you run screaming to the hills because a whole lot of crazy is going to be in your life. Might be fun for a day.
0: Honestly, or two. It's not like Aaron Rodgers he must just stay at home all the time. And never go out in public because at this
1: point...
0: Say
1: that like it's wrong.
0: But no, what I'm saying is... I'm not saying it's wrong. But what I'm saying is that by this point, there should be a picture of him and his wife somewhere. It's out somewhere at dinner, at the movies. They must never go anywhere. He must live on some kind of compound where, yeah, it doesn't matter. It's, you know, four city blocks long. I have my own movie theater. I have my own tavern. I have my own barbershop. I have everything. We never need to go anywhere.
1: It's kinda funny.
0: Like where's that? What was the name of the place that Julianne Moore had in The Kingsman?
1: Oh, yeah, yeah,
0: right?
1: Yeah,
0: she had
1: yeah,
0: all the
1: yeah.
0: 50s diner and everything.
1: That was fantastic.
0: Right? Yeah. Like that must
1: Puppies.
0: Be,
1: yeah, yeah.
0: That must be where Aaron Rodgers lives because at this point, it's so secretive, him and his wife. I mean, look, people didn't even know they were looking for Mike Vrabel and Diana Rossini. Oh, we got Mike Vrabel, Diana Rossini. I didn't even know who she was. But like at this point now, okay, there's such a big thing. Here's Aaron Rodgers with his wife. This has to be his wife. This has to be her. I guess it's her. I don't know. Like there would be more pictures out now.
1: It's just really funny because you and I in the break, we were talking about A24 films and twists. Yeah, and all of a sudden you got Aaron Rodgers living on a compound with all sorts of stuff and everything else. I mean, that's like a movie.
0: It could be. Like I said, well, I thought about the Julianne Moore than she made you think he's grinding up
1: Poppy
0: real people.
1: Poppy Adams, yeah.
0: Grinding up real people and making hamburgers out of them.
1: And then you have a ring. And then Elton John shows up. I mean, it's everything you could want. I was listening to Rocket Man again earlier today, the soundtrack with Taron Egerton. I mean, let's go.
0: Hey, Aaron, what happened to those teammates you didn't like in Green Bay? I don't know, man. I don't know. But, we had great cookouts. You know, we ate a lot of burgers.
1: That is a tasty burger. Wow, that escalated quickly. You got to listen to the whole show.
0: Time now for the play of the day. 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Well, when you have the game of your life and they're going to name this game after you, you get to be the play of the day.
2: Brunson sets a screen. Brunson gets Strus up near the top of the key. Five to shoot. Crossover left hand. Kicks it to Hart. Left corner. Three. Got another one. Josh Hart, the sniper of the night. 5 for 10 from downtown. He's got 24 points and the Knicks lead by 16.
0: Oh, the world champion. Knicks radio on the call. 26 points for Josh Hart leading the Knicks tonight. 5 out of 11 from 3-point range. 7 assists, 4 rebounds. An incredible night for him. And, you know, we talked about him a little bit last hour, right? I know we got that big poll question.
1: Oh, yeah, it's huge.
0: But, you know, we talked about him a little bit last hour is that he's – when you look at Josh Hart and what I think about him, I think professional. Because he's coming off a game which he was benched. And he's always been someone throughout his career that doesn't shy away, will always tell you the truth about things, and understood why he was benched. And he said, I'm not letting that define me.
1: No, his postgame was salty.
0: And have a big game. Like, he understands why he was benched. And if he plays, the Knicks might not win game one, because maybe he doesn't make the threes that Landry Shamet made, right? But this is part of Mike Brown and why Mike Brown is the coach and not Tom Thibodeau, because Tibbs would have had all his starters out there no matter what. He would have never gone to Landry Shamet, wouldn't have gone to Jordan Clarkson, wouldn't have gone. I'll tell you, Wemby could show up saying, I'm eligible to play for whatever team wants to put me in. And Tibbs would go, yeah, I don't know. I got my guys on the floor. Yeah, I don't know if I'll put you out
1: there. I don't know that you fit my rotation.
0: But, you know, Josh Hart, Mike Brown sits him down, and it's not like you need to play mind games with him. You sat him down, and I knew coming in tonight, hearing how he talked and reading about what he said, I knew coming in, he's going to come out and play like his hair is on fire. And he was the Knicks' best player all night tonight. He was physical. He hit his open threes. He had contested shots. He was everywhere. He was active defensively. Like, it's the tonight was the Josh Hart game. Like, when you say, okay, all they did tonight was the Josh Hart game. Like, they won the comeback and the Josh Hart game. Those are the names of your first two games of the Eastern Conference Finals so far.
1: 33 minutes played, 26 points to lead the Knicks. He goes 10 of 21 from the field, 5 of 11, three-point range. Adds 7 assists along the way. Hang a star on that for the moment. Plus 18 on the night. Karl Anthony Towns with his 18 and 13. Jalen Brunson, the pedestrian, 19 points on 7 of 16, 1 of 7 from three-point range. But he did have, what's that number? 14 assists, moving the ball around. They didn't need a ton from the bench. Most of the effort comes out of the starting five, led by Hart. And we've watched him for years. And back to that early part of his career, right? Because he was going to be one of those guys, the building block, talked about a little bit last hour. But for those new to the show, welcome in. Those years with the Lakers before he was exiled to a couple of also ran spots, right? You played a couple of years where you're longing to sniff the playoffs or have any play some meaningful moments with some of those Portland squads and Utah squads. And now you have yourself in New York, where he's been one of the foundational formation players here, to where he has that ownership with Brunson, with Towns, as you move into this next phase with OG, who has that burgeoning fan club that was all in my notes and in my timeline today. But for Josh Hart, he knows that he wasn't good enough and why he wasn't on the court last game at the end, and in his post game made sure he gave you his honest answer about how he felt in the situation. So given the opportunity today, he was not going to relinquish this. And it gave an opportunity, and this is where the Cavs are really screwed. Jalen Brunson didn't have to do a ton in terms of putting the team on his back late, because everybody else picked up the slack, led by Hart. So, yeah, that tenacity and intensity, bad equation for Kenny Atkinson and company. Now, the old, it doesn't become a series until the game is lost. Well, you had the opportunity to beat them in game one. That might have been it.
0: Really, sometimes series turn in game three. Sometimes it's game five. Sometimes it's whoever has enough in game seven. Sometimes it's game one. And when you, like last year, I mean, it's 180 degrees from game one of the Eastern Conference Finals last year, where the Knicks had the big lead. They blew it because the offense bogged down when it was always, they could only rely on Brunson at the end of games, and that was the way it was. And now it's everything is different there as well, which is why they're holding on to these big leads. But losing that game, like, that was a game they had to have. They're going to lose the Eastern Conference Finals because of that giveaway game in game one, and that's why the Pacers won and went to the finals. Like, tonight, you could say, you know, if the Cavaliers, they're down 0-2, they lose a series. Where did they lose it? It's not going to be in game four, game five. It's going to be game one, 22-point lead with 7.5 left to go. 22-point lead. And you found a way to allow the Knicks back in it. You didn't adjust defensively. You didn't call timeout to give your guys a little bit of chance to draw up a play offensively, to let them gather themselves. You didn't do anything because you wanted to save your timeouts till the end. You wanted to keep James Harden, who was able to find Jalen Brunson every single play down the stretch. Like, that's what you're going to look back and say, that's where we lost the series, was game one.
1: Yeah, you talk about stressful minutes, right? In all sports, and stressful innings for a pitcher, right? How easy do they get through? They might pitch five innings, but one of them is stressful. Everything else is pretty easy, free-flowing, whatever, going into the NFL with a drive, long protracted drives and what it takes out of you, or if you're being absorbing the punishment from a defensive side, what do you got left in the fourth quarter? You go back to game one and how much energy it took only to end up losing in OT, right? The first couple of quarters, nice and free and flow, and then all of a sudden, the minutes get that much heavier on James Harden, possession by possession. And you saw it tonight, right? He had nothing in terms of trying to guard, which meant if that game was in the balance late, I have no doubt it would have been the, all right, Jalen, put your cape on and get to it.
0: Yeah.
1: Didn't need to do it.
0: Yep.
1: Like, that was still there in the holster at any point, and they didn't need to go that way. And for the Knicks, I think this game also just the resiliency. You talk about game one and the comeback, but in this game, when we watched the Cavs get out to a pretty strong start with their front line, and while Mitchell found his way into the game, and he eventually finishes with 26 points, but it's quiet 26. Really quiet, yeah. 26.
0: Yeah,
1: because
0: you're down 15 the whole game.
1: By the time he hits a couple of shots, you're down. Like, he wasn't assertive and aggressive early, and you got the early success from Mobley and Allen, which is great, but you're not going to keep living at the rim. Eventually, you got to be able to stretch the defense and make some plays to keep yourself going. By the time that third quarter barrage came, and Atkinson had no response. And it's not like you can then dump in low.
0: Yeah.
1: Right. And they, you know, just from a stat reading, the other thing just to add on, the Knicks for the night, 14 free throw attempts.
0: Yeah.
1: Once again, Mike Brown, the genius. Why? Mm-hmm. Mitchell Robinson, you came in, played a couple useful minutes.
0: Yeah.
1: Wait, they're putting you on the line? Yeah. Get out.
0: He missed four in a row, and I said you can't put him back in.
1: He's gone.
0: You can't put him back in. You can't do it. All right, so now you said you got a big poll
1: question. We did. We got one that came in.
0: What do you got? Okay.
1: All right, our guy UCLA Dodger Frank, frequent contributor to the show, listener here on Fox Sports Radio. He gave us this gem.
0: Okay.
1: Happiest Jason has ever been.
0: Hmm.
1: And I have four choices.
0: Wow. Okay.
1: We have four choices.
0: Okay.
1: Number one, the Knicks' current run.
0: Okay.
1: Knicks number
0: run.
1: Two.
0: Okay.
1: And this is over the lifetime.
3: Number two.
1: Number two, the Mets' 2015 run, because you were on fire.
0: Ooh,
1: until you weren't.
0: Yeah. Okay. Okay.
1: I mean, it ended badly, as we all remember.
0: Yeah. Okay.
1: But I mean, that run.
0: Yeah.
1: No. Night to night.
0: I remember how I felt when they swept the Cubs that night, going to the World Series.
1: Yeah, just remember, it's also a different time. There were moments where, let's just say, things would get volatile.
0: Yeah.
1: Between you and the other side of the glass.
0: Okay.
1: Especially when you were really happy for.
0: We beat the Dodgers.
1: So we had 6 months.
0: All right. All right. So there's that. Okay.
1: Birth of kid.
0: Oh.
1: So Zoe.
0: That's unfair.
1: Tugging at the heartstrings. Well, I mean, you got to have one of those.
0: But no,
1: because if it's not a Sophie's choice, then what's the point?
0: It's unfair because I got to put that fourth, and I'm not going to be happy with
1: it. Well, I mean, let's give you the fourth one.
3: Okay. Number four.
1: Last McDonald's run.
0: Oh, wow. Ooh.
1: So again, Knicks current run, Mets 2015 run, birth of kid. Last McDonald's trip.
0: All right. Mets 2015, because I remember the feeling winning game four and going to the World Series that night. Number two, the Knicks run right now. Number three, Zoe being born. Number four, last McDonald's. There you go. That's legitimate.
1: Because the McDonald's, you can more or less recreate whatever you feel like.
0: Yeah, I mean, I can.
1: I mean, there's going to be some variance as to how heavy-handed they may be with the the ketchup.
0: Maybe you
1: don't like pickles and you get a couple, or maybe you want more and they don't add it. I mean, there's a lot there.
0: Uh-huh.
1: Sloppy at the end of the night sometimes as they switch.
0: Not every visit's great, maybe your
1: fries were a little soggy.
0: Not every visit's great. Most visits are.
1: You can try to replicate it pretty reasonably. Yeah. The rest of this?
0: Yeah.
1: You know, once in a lifetime. I mean,
0: there we go.
1: Zoe ain't showing up a second time.
0: Yeah. No. That's a, but when is this ever going to happen again?
1: Six games left from the Knicks to a title.
0: Now,
1: will you be a live correspondent outside of a win if they're able to finish the job?
0: Zoe might have come in fourth if instead of last McDonald's run, it was Alonzo's home run off of Devin Williams 2 years ago.
1: I really thought we were going to get one more sports-related one.
0: Baby girl, Good news is you're hitting cleanup. What does that mean? Well, that's the bad news.
1: Well, I mean, the Jets did make back-to-back AFC title games.
0: Yeah,
1: again, they ended badly, and the butt fumble is part of the lore of what those teams really
0: When we lost the Patriots 45-3, and we played them again in the playoffs and beat them 28-21, like, that's also on
1: that's
0: the medal
1: good.
0: Stand. That's also on the
1: yeah,
0: medal stand.
1: So, yeah, I mean, there's your choices. I've retweeted it. It's out there, so you got 23 hours to cast your votes.
0: All right.
1: But thought it was worth bringing on air. Yeah. I mean, you know, it's pretty well thought out, and you and I have been doing this show since 2014.
0: Yeah.
1: So, you know, some of that within the lifetime of the show, chew for real. Mm-hmm. The McDonald's, I mean,
0: yeah, I mean, like I said,
1: it's evergreen.
0: Not every,
1: Zoe.
0: Not everybody's is great. So there we go. So there you go. I like that poll. That made me think. That's a good poll question. That's a really
1: good because I mean, it also brought you back because I saw the light flash in front of you in your eyes about the loss to the Royals.
0: We have more NBA coming up next. LeBron James talks retirement, why the Lakers aren't playing, and why he is now officially Aaron Rodgers. All that and more coming up next right here. Jason and Mike, Fox Sports Radio. 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
1: A brand new quarterback. Kyler Murray is the guy. Yeah.
0: We did the NFL draft.
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0: And we're not done.
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0: It's the NFL. 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
0: 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Now.

0: But as we said earlier, it wouldn't be an NBA playoffs if LeBron James didn't find a way to say, you're not spending enough time talking about me. Okay.
1: I want to talk about me. I got a Toby Keith song for everything.
0: No, that's good. Is that Toby Keith?
1: Yeah. Wasn't there? I want to talk about what I think, what I like, what I know, what I want, what I see.
0: Right.
1: No, I like talking about you usually.
0: Right. No, but isn't there another song, like an R&B song? I want to talk about me. I want to talk about, I think there's an R&B
1: song.
0: There
1: might be. The answer is I don't know.
0: I would ask Tyshirt, but he's busy opening up Pokemon cards.
1: What? You said that like it's wrong.
0: I don't know.
1: There's a big release this week.
2: Oh, is there ask
1: a,
2: me.
1: Huge is it, release is tomorrow.
0: There a, is there a big Pokemon
2: ask
0: release
2: Ask me the
0: this
2: first
0: week?
2: Question, then that one.
0: First question was, what's the song? I think it's an R&B song that says, I want to talk about me. I want to talk about, I want to talk about, like, and I can't think of what it is.
2: Is that a new one?
0: No, an old one. Like it might be like a 30-year-old song, but a popular song. I can't think about it. Because Harmon gave me the Toby Keith one, but I want to say there was one. I want to talk about me.
2: I remember, like, let's talk about sex, baby.
0: That was Salt and Pepper. So salt and pepper's here, and we're in effect. Why don't you? I like Salt and Pepper.
1: Oh, who didn't?
0: Yeah, I like Salt and Pepper. Mm-hmm. They were fun. Spinderella cut it up one time.
1: I kind of feel like I need to go to any summer festival that they may be a part of.
0: I kind of like, here's the thing though. Salt and Pepper was a great name, but I kind of like Spinderella. Spinderella's a great name.
1: That's
0: an unbelievable name, Spinderella.
1: That's an extra Spinderella cut it up one time. To what was a great act.
0: Yeah. So LeBron James doing his podcast with Steve Nash, as they've been doing now for a while, decided that, hey, all right, NBA playoffs are great. Knicks are playing. That's fine. Thunder. Blah, blah, blah. He weighed in on a couple of big things today when it comes to the Lakers and his future. Both are related. Here he was asked, hey, had a great season. Didn't have Luka. How come the Thunder were able to very easily sweep the Lakers out of the playoffs, and LeBron James did not mince words. He said there was one thing and one word only, not that they stunk, and one word is the reason why the Thunder are still playing in the playoffs and the Lakers aren't.
3: Ultimately, if we've been completely honest, we were out-talented. We were not outworked. We were not, they didn't out-physical us. They didn't out-smart us. I feel like we were just out talent, by OKC. They just possess so much more talent. Yeah.
0: Out talent. Talent was the big word.
1: Isn't that part of the equation?
0: You heard it four times. Well,
1: everything he tried to dismiss, isn't that part of the equation to your talent? Well, Doesn't it all come together in terms of your tenacity and your physicality and everything? Yeah. It all comes into one to say that I'm more talented. Those are all parts of the equation as opposed to, that. Look at that guy over there. He's really talented. What does he do? He's kind of lazy. Really doesn't really follow talented. Through on a whole lot of anything. But he's got more talent. Like, what does that mean?
0: Well, luckily,
1: it just misses everything.
0: I'm your LeBron whisperer, and I can tell you exactly what this means.
1: Okay.
0: Now, if we were just going to play that soundbite, you would say, well, here's LeBron saying there's an excuse. We didn't have our whole team. You can't just blame me. And that's like, okay, that might be a surfacey thing for LeBron.

0: I'm still in the moment of like just taking my time and saying I haven't even really thought about it too much. Obviously, I understand that I'm a free agent and I can control my own destiny. If you know, being here with this, you know, with this franchise, you know, for you know, foreseeable future, or if it's going somewhere else. But like, you know, I think at some point, you know, up until, you know, up in June, late June, you know, as July rolled around, free agency starts to, you know, gets going. And, you know, as, you know, July rolling, maybe into August, we start to kind of like get a feel of, you know, what my future may look like. You know, if it's continuing to play the game that I love, which I know I can still give so much to the game and play at a high level, or, you know, or if it's not.
1: So, okay. Now let's play in both there, because I'll give you the Brian Windhorst with my hands up. Now, why would LeBron say that? Why would LeBron say we were out talented? And then why would he say, I'm going to take a lot of time. We get into July, haven't gone on vacation yet, and then I'll make my decision. LeBron is nothing if not a guy that understands strategies that work and strategies that do not work. And who have we talked about the last couple of nights that has figured out a way to win? How he goes out? Aaron Rodgers, right? What did Rodgers do? He waited till after the draft. You're not going to draft my replacement. I'm not going to end my career sitting on the bench. I'm either starting or I'm not playing, or I'm going to threaten you with not playing. But now the draft has gone by, free agency went by. Yeah, I'll play one more year. That way, if it's a bad year, I can walk away and say, this was my plan all along. Mm-hmm. But another good year, you really think Aaron Rodgers is going to walk away? He's been saying this could be his last year since 2021. Yeah. We went back and played his interview with Aaron Andrews last night from 5 years ago, where he said, oh, this year could definitely be
2: that's
1: right?
2: It. Yeah.
1: So understand, as long as he's playing well, he's won. Aaron Rodgers has won in how a superstar player gets to call the shots and walk away from the game, and not all superstars get to do that. So now, think of what LeBron just said right there. Okay, we're out-talented. I'm going to wait to make my decision and see where I'm going to go. LeBron wants to continue to call the shots for the end of his career. Could he retire? Sure. If there's no market for him, if there's no place else for him to go, if he doesn't want to go to the Lakers, he can easily say, that's it, I'm done. I've accomplished all I've wanted to do. I'm going to Aaron Rodgers the hell out of this thing. I'm going to wait as long as I can until I know where I'm going to go, and I'm going to make it look like I'm an asset where I'm going to go, and likely it's back with the Lakers, but I threw it out there that we're out-talented, meaning that we need way more talent. It's not just about me coming back. I'm not just going to automatically come back to the Lakers, because if I come back and this is the team, we're not winning. Even with a healthy Luka, we're not beating the Thunder. We're not beating the Spurs. We're not good enough. We were out-talented. Because he didn't say if we had Luka, he said out-talented, meaning I don't think we're a Luka away from the Western Conference Finals and before. So I'm going to hang that over you, that you there's need to be other moves. I'm also going to throw out there that, yeah, I could go someplace else. If I see a better destination that is closer to winning, where I can go join and jump up and be that difference maker to win a championship, I will be that guy. I don't think it's any coincidence that he chose to do this right around the beginning of the Eastern Conference Finals after the Knicks' big comeback against the Cavaliers to take game one, because you know that's where he wants to end. If he could end anywhere else, it's Cleveland, where I might be able to take this team over the top. It is back in the East. The East is easier. And if not, I can easily say, I went home for my final year, and I evade all of the criticism that comes to great players who don't know how to end it, meaning they don't know what strings to pull to make sure they're walking off at the highest level. Aaron Rodgers has figured that out. LeBron James's comments on this podcast, out talented, I'm going to take some time to make my call, means I'm going to make it look like it's my call no matter what it's going to be. Again, he is Aaron Rodgers. He is Aaron Rodgersing the hell out of this situation.
2: Yeah, the one thing that Aaron Rodgers has that LeBron doesn't is quarterbacks rule all in the National Football League. And you look around in the Pittsburgh Steelers by hiring Mike McCarthy, it was presumed he was going to be there. We could have talk all these, everybody's doing their big thought pieces, and well, it wasn't an inevitability. Look what they did here. Whatever. Sure, they used a little known clause to potentially give themselves some protection in the event that Aaron Rodgers wanted to play somewhere else. But where the hell else was he going to go unless he sat around and waited until in season to make a move and join a team after someone gets hurt, or if somehow there's a setback to Patrick Mahomes or whatever? Pick your quarterback from the board, but he always had the cards. LeBron doesn't have the cards with the Lakers. There's a lot of a lot of guys they have to look at for this roster to decide what they want to bring back.

0: There's a lot of free agents beyond him. And a lot of what they're able to do is dictated by, all right, what are we talking about reasonably for a contract with LeBron James? So he's got power. There's no question about it. But it directly affects what they can build around in terms of the waiting game, post-draft, post-free agency, whatever else. It's lunacy to think that you still say that. Because what are you going to come back and play for the minimum? We keep hearing reports that that's not the case.
1: Mm-hmm.
0: That's not what he's going to do. And if that's legitimately on the table, then cool. The Lakers can go and operate and just go get best of brand guys to fill out your 3-and-D. Go get this. Resign your shooter. Decide whether Rui's staying or is he going to go sign a massive deal to go back somewhere else after a big run and go on down the line. Kennard, who played some big moments for you as well. Well, he's a free agent. Keep going down. What are you doing with Austin Reeves? Is he a sign and trade to where you go get some other bigger piece that may be more attractive for LeBron? Because remember, once upon a time, he loved Dalton Connect too.
1: Mm-hmm.
0: A guy who at this point doesn't get to lace up his shoes, let alone go into a meaningful minute in a basketball game. So, and you got that whole Bronny thing still going on there. Mm-hmm. But all of that to say, yes, he's got a couple of spots. Is he going to take Cleveland over? I mean, again, James Harden has a $42 million player option. You think he's opting out of it this time?
2: But it doesn't matter. Because if LeBron doesn't win, he can say, I went home and I stay I stay bulletproof from all the criticism.
0: And that's good in theory.
2: It's the same thing as Aaron Rodgers saying, this year is it for me. Because if Aaron Rodgers ends it and it's bad, he could say, well, I knew this was it. I gave it one final shot. And the optic would be, well, he tried. He played till they ripped the uniform off him. And he's going out before he absolutely falls off a cliff. And he wins the end of his career. They're both trying to win the end of their career.
0: No, but that's just it. Like with Aaron Rodgers, he'll go into the ether. LeBron James is always part of every conversation. Even once he's 5 to 10 years retired, you're still talking about, is he the greatest here? Was he the greatest there? And whatever else. Aaron Rodgers was a guy who could have been, and we'll still talk about him as one of the guys who was one of the greatest to sling it. But it's in a much different conversation. All right, once he's gone, we move on. The machine rolls on. LeBron's his own cottage industry. But we know who he's married to.
2: Aaron Rodgers kind of been his own cottage industry of drama for the last 5 years.
0: I mean, not quite the entire career,
2: but the last 5 years, he's made up for lost time.
0: I would just say this. In terms of the general fan, will Aaron Rodgers, could he be siphoned off and nobody ever really thought or talked about him again? Yes.
2: Yeah.
0: LeBron James is part of the fabric of our conversation.
2: Because he's still going to stay involved in basketball.
0: But even if he doesn't, he's still part of all sorts of larger conversations. Aaron Rodgers becomes that guy threatened to retire for a long time. He was kind of weird. He's gone.
2: Oh, he's a guy, when he's gone, LeBron James is the after, even if he's gone from the game and
0: he wants to be an actor, he wants to go hang out with Dave Chappelle on a farm in Ohio. I don't know. He's still part of every conversation we have, particularly when it comes down to the playoffs and championship runs, because he was there all the time.
2: Exit out by the Fresca. Exit Swollen Dome, the Jason Smith Show with my best friend, Mike Harmon. Time now to find out what's trending in the wide world of sports from someone who's got a lot in common with the movie Barbie. Because she's got pink headphones, it's Monsi Bolaños.
0: Hey, Barbie.
3: Yes, I'm an idiot, Jason. And
2: okay.
3: I'm just an idiot, and they work fine. I'm stupid.
2: Did I help you fix your pink headphones?
3: No, you did, because you made me play with it again. You got what I'm saying? Because I'd given up.
2: Yeah.
3: And so, thanks to you, I went back, and then I realized I'm just an idiot. Idiot. But they have the week, right?
2: Did they have to be charged?
3: No.
0: What'd you say?
2: Have the week. did you turn off your headphones and turn them back on?
3: No, I just didn't. I just didn't plug it in right.
2: Okay, sure. All right.
3: Put it all the way in.
2: Yeah.
3: Okay. So, but they work.
2: Okay,
3: they
2: congratulations.
0: She just gave you three drops.
2: I'm a problem solver. Those are three drops by Monsi
3: without an adapter.
2: Very good. Very good.
3: So,
2: problem solver.
3: Problem solver.
2: As Harmon likes to say, adding value.
0: That might have been your biggest value add of the day.
3: That, I agree. Absolutely. The best part of his day was helping me out with my headphones. Maybe best part of his day after helping me with the headphones is a Knicks win.
2: I really liked helping you. I really liked the Knicks win better.
3: I don't know.
2: I'm just being honest. I like the Knicks win better.
3: We'll ask you again in an hour. See how you feel.
0: But that's
2: all right, sure.
0: Who needed a little bit of help?
3: Just a smidge. Just a little
0: bit. Knicks were just fine without you.
3: They absolutely were. The Knicks defeated the Cavs 109-93 in game 2 of the Eastern Conference Finals. Josh Hart with the playoff career high 26 points and 7 assists, came out to that post-game interview with Carl Anthony Towns eating pizza. That's right. That's how you do it, Josh Hart. Mm-hmm. We love pizza out here. Mm-hmm. New York shot 52.
2: Josh Hart eating pizza. Caitlin Clark was eating Uncrustables last night on the bench. Yeah,
3: I mean,
2: let's go.
3: Way to go. Did you see she wrote a book? Okay, we'll get to that. New York shot 52% from the field. All starters ended in double digits. Donovan Mitchell for Cleveland had 26 points in the loss. Game 3 between the Thunder and the Spurs is going to be on Friday. Dylan Harper and De'Aaron Fox for San Antonio are listed as questionable because of their injuries. For OKC, Jalen Williams listed as questionable because of his hamstring injury. NBA on Prime reported earlier today that Clippers assistant Jeff Van Gundy is a finalist for the Portland head coaching job. I don't like that. In baseball, the A's currently are tied with the Angels at 2 apiece, top of the 8th inning in LA. Diamondbacks trying to win 5 in a row, and right now they lead the Rockies 1-0, top of the 8th inning there. Blue Jays split the 4-game series against the Yankees, coming out on top today 2-0. When it comes to the Stanley Cup playoffs, the Canadians outscored the Hurricanes 6-2 in game 1 of the East Final, handing Carolina their first loss of the postseason. Sad news out of NASCAR, as two-time Series Cup champion Kyle Busch passed away today at the age of 41. It was announced today that he was hospitalized earlier in the day as a result of a severe illness 3 days before he was set to compete at the Coca-Cola 600. No cause of death was given. As we move on to the NFL, reigning NFL MVP Matthew Stafford and the Rams have reached an agreement today on a 1-year, $55 million extension. Lions and Pro Bowl linebacker Jack Campbell have agreed to terms on a 4-year, $81 million contract extension. And Giants GM Joe Shane has agreed to terms on a multi-year extension to keep him working with John Harbaugh for years to come.
1: Congratulations, Joe Shane. Thanks, Monsi.
3: Jess.
1: Coming up next, the Knicks have a 2-game-to-none lead in the Eastern Conference Final. And the reason I continue to say Knicks in 4 is because there's one problem the Cavaliers are not going to be able to solve going back home. What is it? We'll tell you next right here, Fox.
4: Kyle Busch wins again. 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

0: Smith Show with my best friend, Mike Harmon. Yeah. Knicks over the Cavaliers, 109-93. The Knicks lead the NBA Eastern Conference Finals 2-0. We've talked a lot about the Knicks so far, but now, okay. Cavaliers going home, down 2-0. And the biggest reason why I continue to say Knicks in 4, right? I told you before the series, after third quarter they were down 20. I still said Knicks in 4. Knicks in 4. The one problem they're not going to solve is the James Harden problem. It was enough that in game one, you watched him get torched defensively, did not have a great game. Okay, here's game two, and James Harden was okay. He was okay. Didn't shoot particularly well. Also, 2 assists tonight. He was sort of invisible. And that problem is not resolving itself, right? Mm-mm. Because we've talked about James Harden. We've talked about playoff Harden for years, right? When I heard Doris Burke talking about it today, the beginning of the game, I'm going, oh, Doris Burke must listen to the show, because the beginning of the game says, you know, James Harden tends to get tired in games. You wonder about the stress of playing every other day. I'm going, oh, wow, you listen to the show, because we've been saying this for a long time. You get to the Eastern Conference Finals and a 37-year-old player who is playing every other day, what happens? What happened to Chris Paul in the NBA Finals against the Bucks 4 years ago when it looked like the Suns were going to win and suddenly Chris Paul did? Hit the brakes really early. Last round, he had a really bad first 2 games, energized at home, had a really good next 3 games, had a bad next 2 games. Now he's had a really bad first 2 games. This is 4 bad games in a row for James Harden. He's not going to suddenly find the fountain of youth. He's not going to suddenly find a way to start hitting from three. The Knicks know how to defend him. And they're not allowing him to foul bait. And that's the biggest thing, because at this point, James Harden is exhausted, because this is who James Harden has been his whole career. He's a great player. You get to the playoffs, he plays pretty well. Then he gets tired at the end of games. And then as he gets older, he gets tired at the end of series. That's what it is for James Harden. And that's where he is right now. Like this is a guy that you would think, hey, if he was 26, 27, okay, no, Harden's bad game, bounce back, but he got to the free throw line 3 times tonight, right? He's not been that guy. He was that guy in the series for a couple of games on and off against the Pistons, but he's not that guy anymore. And the Cavaliers rely on him to be their second best offensive player behind Donovan Mitchell. And when you're doing that, that's not a recipe for success. When you're relying on someone 37 years old to be your next best offensive weapon, guess what? Point to me a team that's going to fall short at some point. Yeah. And that's not going to solve itself when they go back to Cleveland.
1: Yeah, you and I have talked about him. I mean, look, since 2014, right? We watched the evolution to where it went away from being a massive scorer, which isn't diminished altogether, right? I mean, he's still top 10 all-time playoff scoring. We talked about that mark passing Steph Curry last week, but the idea that he became more of a facilitator. You saw the assists per game number go through the roof to where several straight years he was in double-digit assists per game. But the other part is that you're playing so many heavy minutes, owing to a conversation we had a little earlier tonight as this game was wrapping up, was for the course of the season to get to the level that they did in the Eastern Conference meant he was playing 37 a night, 40 a night, and grinding out. And it's not like you're getting long stretches where he gets to sit, particularly in this series. He was minus 22 tonight. Didn't even need to be hunted in the same way that he was in game one. But here he's just ineffective from pillar to post, playing every other night. They didn't get the extra day off between the last series and this one. Why? Because you couldn't get the job done until the final throws. And now you're in the way the conference finals work. It's every other night, and you've got a team that's relentless in the Knicks. They're going to harass you as much as they can, and as much as we may malign the defensive efforts of Cat or Brunson individually, as a team, they bring enough bodies at you to make you work. And on the defensive end, he's having to work, and you're just watching him look like he's stuck in mud trying to go through. He doesn't have the explosiveness to the rim. You know, it's the, I can do that once a quarter, maybe, with any kind of juice. And the step back isn't as crisp either, right? Guys are closing out on him easier than they normally do. So as we get towards this series, you know, early in this game, it was great because the bigs took over. So maybe it took a little bit off him. Unfortunately, he had nothing left to add when it finally ended. You could look at the points are fine, but 6 of 15 from the field. 2 assists, no turnovers. So, I mean, there's your one bright, shining light. But how can you rest him for 48 hours to where he's more effective? I don't think you've got an answer there.
0: Yeah, I mean, if I would say if the Cavaliers had some sort of lineup adjustment they could make where Harden doesn't have to be that guy, but I mean, he's already your primary ball handler. He's taken on such a big role since you traded for him. You're not just suddenly going to go find somebody. That's why that's not going to resolve itself. Knicks in four.
1: I still liked sad Jason that first hour the other night, though. Like, it was a decided turn.
0: Oh, you want? I could give you a little bit of sad Jason.
1: I mean, that's
0: coming
1: sad
0: up next.
1: Jason.
0: Yeah.
1: I had several people comment. It's like, your guy. And then it flipped.
0: We got more big NBA stuff. Plus, I can give you a little bit of sad Jason to balance all of this out next right here. Fox.
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24: What's happening, fellow sports nuts? It's Andy West, and let's look back on this day in sports history, May 22nd. We'll start today in 1975. Artis Gilmore scores 28 points and grabs 31 rebounds to lead the Kentucky Colonels to a 110-105 victory over the Indiana Pacers for the ABA championship. There would only be one more ABA season, as they would merge with the NBA in 1976. Today in 1988, the Eastern Conference semifinals between the Atlanta Hawks and Boston Celtics, and it came down to a seventh game at Boston Garden. And while basketball is a team game, this one came down to an old-fashioned shootout between Atlanta's Dominique Wilkins and Boston's Larry Bird. The game was tied at 86 with 10:26 to play when the team's respective stars took over. Wilkins ended up with a game-high 47 points, but it was the Celtics who were left standing at the end thanks to Bird, who finished with 34 points, 20 of those coming in the fourth quarter. And sticking with basketball, today in 2017, Steph Curry scores 36 and the Golden State Warriors close out the Western Conference Finals against the San Antonio Spurs with a 129-115 victory, becoming the first team in league history to start the playoffs 12-0. Golden State led by as many as 22 points in cruising to its third straight NBA Finals. They would win three more games in a row in the finals and finish off the Cavaliers in five games to capture the NBA championship.
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26: The New York Knicks defeated the Cleveland Cavaliers 109-93 in Game 2 of the Eastern Conference Finals. Josh Hart with a playoff career high 26 points and 7 assists. New York shot 52% from the field. All starters ended in double digits. Donovan Mitchell for Cleveland had 26 points in the loss. In the Stanley Cup playoffs, the Canadiens outscored the Hurricanes 6-2 in Game 1 of the East Final, handing Carolina their first loss of the postseason. In Major League Baseball, the A's and the Angels are tied at 2 apiece. It's the top of the ninth inning in L.A., bottom of the eighth inning in Arizona, where the Diamondbacks and the Rockies are tied at 1 apiece. Diamondbacks have won 4 in a row. The Blue Jays and the Yankees split their 4-game series after the Blue Jays blanked the Yankees today 2-0. And in the NFL, MVP Matthew Stafford and the Rams have reached an agreement on a 1-year, $55 million extension. I'm Monty Bolaños.
27: This is the
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32: This time, it counts.
0: It counts. It counts. It counts. Tonight, it counted over and over for Josh Hart and the Knicks. They beat the Cavaliers 109-93, 2-0 lead going back to Cleveland. Joining us now on the hotline, I believe he has escaped the throng and the crowd outside of Madison Square Garden. Knicks insider, longtime friend of the show. You can follow him on Twitter at Schmielk, S-C-H-M-E-E-L-K, John Schmielk. What's happening, man? How are you?
33: What's up, boys? So I wonder who's enjoying this series less so far, Cavs fans or Mike Harmon?
0: Ooh, or Tom Thibodeau. Don't forget. Don't forget. There's Tibbs.
33: No, all jokes aside, I bet you Thibodeau's reading his ass off for these guys. I really think he is.
0: Well, the one thing I would see be if he was coaching instead of Kenny Atkinson, it might be closer. Oh, did I say that out loud?
33: It might be. And look, guys, here's the funny thing about this game. You know, I was in the Garden on Tuesday, and it was euphoric. This was like the Knicks played their B-plus game, and they still managed to win by 16 points. Like, that's where this team is now. They're playing. They've raised their level so well that they're not even playing their best ball, and they're still beating these teams by like 15, 16 points. Like, it's crazy how well this Knicks team is playing right now.
0: All right, let me ask you this. As you walk through a throng of Knicks fans and they're chanting Knicks in four, do you A, join in, or B, say, shut up, it's not done yet?
33: I don't yell, shut up, it's not done yet, but I'm thinking, but I'm thinking, shut up, it's not done yet. Because look, I would be very surprised if the Knicks don't win this series. I figured it was either Knicks in five or Knicks in six. Remember, you guys, look, the Cavs missed a ton of open shots in this game. Sam Merrill shot like 1 of 8 from three, and they were good looks. He's going to make some of those. The Cavs still got to the line over 30 times in this game. Josh Hart's not going to play as well as he did today every game this series. So, I bet the Cavs will win one in Cleveland, but I think the Knicks will wrap this up in five or six. I just think they're the better overall team. They're deeper. They have too many guys that could hurt you. The Cavs don't have enough answers, and I think in the end, the Knicks are going to figure out a way to win the series and go to the NBA Finals.
0: Now, let's be honest. The only reason you're saying Knicks in five or Knicks in six is because on Twitter, when you were breaking down the series and who guarded who, I said, yeah, Knicks in four. And you said to me, don't get cocky. And I'm thinking, Knicks in four.
33: That sounds like something I would say.
0: Yeah.
33: the funny thing, I am getting absolutely like Knicks fans are all coming after me now. This 6 or 7 minutes into the game, and when the Knicks called their first timeout, I tweeted out, you need to take Josh Hart out of this game. I've seen enough. And fans are like, oh, what a bad take. Oh, you don't know. Look how bad you look now. I'm like, guys. He played like crap for the first 7 minutes of the game. They took him out 2 minutes later. They brought him back in and he played great. No one's saying never play Josh Hart, but when they're not guarding him with anybody and Jared Allen's completely mucking up the offense for the first 7 minutes of the game, it's okay to take Josh Hart out for a little while, try something different, then go back to him later. The Knicks did that, and it worked. This Josh Hart is a resilient guy that has a set of you-know-what and just knows how to come up big in big spots.
0: Well, the thing is, for this game, too, they didn't even have to activate Brunson in the fourth. I mean, it was still there.
33: Yeah. He had 2 points in the first half. And look, I think 7 minutes ago, I was at the game of my buddy. I turned to him. I said, look, now they're going to try to get Brunson on Harden or Brunson in one-on-one situations. They did. And to Brunson's credit, when the Cavs sent that second guy at him, he didn't force shots. He just found the open guy, whether it was OG Anunoby or Mikal Bridges or Josh Hart. And those guys made shots. Just look at the balanced scoring. I think you have five guys that scored over 15 points in this game. It was really good team ball offensively.
0: You know, and something we talked about, John, after the game was over is that, you know, there's all these different reasons. Why are the Knicks here right now? We've seen them kind of the same core the last couple of years. And I could tell you the biggest thing is that go back and look at the end of Knicks playoff games the last couple of years, where no matter what kind of lead they had, the other team would always get back into it because the Knicks offense would bog down because they would sit around and it would be a Brunson make or miss on basically every possession down the stretch. And so it was, can the Knicks hold on? They're up 15, but can they hold on? They're up 10, can they hold on? That's not the case anymore. Like the Knicks, when they get up 15-20, it's a 15 or 20 or 30-point win. Like this is no longer watching an offense at the end of games get stagnant with guys get tired and you're still wondering if Karl Anthony Towns can get involved and does Jalen Brunson have enough? Like that's the biggest difference. You watch it pop in a tape from last year, the Knicks at this time to this year at this time, and you would say it's the same players, but it's a different team.
33: Yeah, and I think you got to credit two guys for that. One is Mike Brown, because I think, and look, I wasn't really upset they fired Thibodeau. I was surprised. I think he's a good coach, and I think whoever signs him as their coach will end up becoming a good team right away. But they decide to hire Mike Brown for the upside, and I think the varied offense that he's kind of put in over the course of the year where they can attack and win in different ways, I think is paying dividends now where they've been able to quickly adjust when teams are doing things that in the past would give the Knicks a lot of trouble. And I think the other guy that you got to give credit to was Jalen Brunson. He was asked in a post-game press conference, I think it was after game one or before game two, I forget. And they asked him about, after scoring all those points, he ended up, passing the ball. And Karl Anthony Towns has been the hub. And he goes, guys, look, I'm not a star. And I want to win. And that's more important than me getting my points. And I think the way he's played this postseason shows that, you know, that that's not just, you know, player speak at the podium. He really believes it. And I think we've seen that with the way he's played in this postseason, and a credit to him.
2: All right, James Harden, word association. Where are we at here?
33: Fat?
2: It's just he looked like he was in mud today.
33: James Harden is he's a tough watch. He's a very talented player. I was talking to a buddy of mine who covers the Cavs and does a talk show out there in Cleveland. And he actually asked me after the game tonight, he goes, John, who's the guy on a team that you rooted for that you just couldn't stand and you just hated watching him play, but you had to root for him because he's on your team? And obviously he was talking about Harden. And, you know, I'm like, A-Rod? I guess that would be like the closest thing to that, maybe. But look, it's ugly basketball. He doesn't defend. He tries to foul bait. It's just not fun basketball. And I think if he's going to, you know, he's their second option now. I thought Donovan Mitchell was pretty good today, though he didn't do much late in the game. I didn't think Harden was terrible, but when you have a guy that just can't move his feet anymore and he's over the hill and then he's not in the best shape, you know, I just think it's very tough to win with him at his age and the way he plays.
0: Well, and that's the thing, is we talked about this a few minutes ago, is that that's not going to solve itself going back to Cleveland. Like, this has been his whole career has been, he's a great player, right, but at the end of games, he's tired. And now that he's 37 at the end of a long playoff run, he's tired. And the Cavaliers, when he joined the team, I don't think the Cavaliers thought, well, he's going to come in and be our number two behind Donovan Mitchell, but that's exactly what he's become. Primary ball handler, the guy they account for all their offense outside of Mitchell. And when you're not getting that, like, there's nobody magically going to come to the rescue here and score 25 or 30 in a game that's going to complement Mitchell. Like, that problem's not going to solve itself just going back to Cleveland.
33: Yeah, because that's the only way he knows how to play, right? Like, Mikal Bridges is coming here, right? He's the fourth option. He's able to contribute even though he's not the guy with the ball. Harden doesn't know I don't think he's capable with this skill set anymore to play off the ball, to play that way, to contribute without the ball in his hands. It's just not the way he's ever played basketball. So I'm with you. That problem's not going to solve itself. And I don't think Mobley took a shot in the second half of this game, which is crazy when he's supposed to be your second best player. So look, I expect the Cavs to come out in game three and play a lot better. I expect them to make more shots. They have not shot the ball well from three. And I would not be surprised if the Cavs figure out how to win game three, maybe, you know, or game four, probably not both. But I do expect Cleveland to come out. They've shown some real fortitude this postseason, what they did late in that series against Detroit. So I would expect we're going to see probably Cleveland's best effort in game three. But frankly, if the Knicks play their best game, I still don't think the Cavs can beat them, to be totally honest with you.
2: Now, baseball players notoriously superstitious and really believing in, you know, hexes, hoaxes, whatever. How much do you place on, you know, Danhausen uncursing the Knicks for their 9 straight playoff wins?
33: I keep seeing this, and I did see the social media video. I have no idea what the context of that person is. I have just absolutely no idea. So sure, it's all him. Old man says, thumbs up, you do your thing, man.
2: He's on Twitter, at Schmielk, Schmielk, Knicks Inside, and John Schmielk. Check him out as well on the Giants podcast as well. NEC Sports, Giants.com/podcast. John, as always, buddy, appreciate it, man. We'll talk to you as the series goes on. Have fun.
33: All right. Sounds good, guys. Anytime. Happy to do it.
3: See you, brother. Good to talk to you.
2: Yeah, whatever he's done. Yes. Whatever.
3: I like that little guy with the painted face.
2: Yes. Whoever that is. Is that the Undertaker? Yeah, I love him. He's great. He's put the curse on the Cavaliers. And, you know, here's the thing about Danhausen, right?
3: Like, yeah.
2: Like, you would think that after he uncursed the Mets and that didn't work, that like ESPN or other entities would go, yeah, I don't know about you cursing. Like, you don't have a great track record here. You tried to uncurse the Mets and they're just as bad. Like, we can't have you come on here and curse a team, but proving that, hey, let me come on and prove myself. Well, okay. Now look at the Knicks. They're 6 wins away from the NBA championship.
3: Proof of concept now. I mean, you're talking about number 2 in merch.
2: Mm-hmm.
3: In a feud that was already started before this with noted Cavs fan The Miz.
2: Mm-hmm. Oh, yeah.
3: Happy anniversary,
2: yeah.
3: Real World today. Yeah. Its release all those years ago. But, you know, so they've got that, and Stephen A has embraced it, whatever. So Danhausen having his run.
2: He's like, all
3: but
2: right.
3: But 9-0.
2: Yeah,
3: 9-0.
2: Yeah,
3: 9-0 since really he uncursed good. Him by
2: really
3: getting
2: good.
3: Human monies.
2: I don't think since he uncursed the Mets they've won 9 games.
3: They won today, though.
2: Yeah, they did win today. They did win today. Again, it made it interesting in the ninth, but that's okay.
3: Yeah, I got to go back and look at how deep he got into the uncursing, because he really leaned into the uncursing of the Knicks. He's got the jersey. He's showing up courtside. They're doing all sorts of stuff. Yeah.
2: You want to know how crazy I am right now with the Knicks, right? You want to know how crazy
3: you're going to paint your face.
2: Watching. Oh, no, no,
3: and
2: no.
3: And call
2: no,
3: yourself
2: no, no.
3: Jason Hauser.
2: No, no, no, no. I just keep thinking of monsters. Like, let's go to Harryhausen's. Is that when I'm watching the Mets play today, ninth inning, Devin Williams comes in, gives up a double in the ninth inning, and now I'm all right, great. The run's going to come in. They're going to tie. They're going to lose this game. And I started thinking to myself, like, do I want to waste whatever rooting karma, whatever power I have for the rest of this game, and then maybe the Knicks need that little bit extra against the Cavs tonight, and they don't have it because I used it up against
3: the
2: Mets?
3: So what you're saying is you're one and done.
2: I'm watching the game, and I'm going, I'm going to watch this much more clinically, and whatever happens in this ninth inning is fine. And I just simply just watched the ninth inning, and Devin Williams closed it out, got a ground out to second to end it. Okay, great, very good, very good. And I felt good because I'm like, okay, the Mets still won, and I didn't have to waste any karma for the Knicks tonight, so I was all ready to go.
3: Conservation of energy. You got to feel the flow.
2: Because I think
3: what did Kevin Nealon say in Happy Gilmore?
2: There's only so much energy out there. Like, I don't think there's endless amounts of energy. I think there's only so much energy out there when it comes to a certain situation.
3: You only have so much chi.
2: You take energy away from, you put energy towards something, you're taking it away from something else.
3: No, that's it. You put all the positivity towards one thing. You may not have enough in reserves.
2: Right? See, exactly.
3: You might be spent.
2: You see what I'm saying?
3: And then you needed round two later on tonight.
2: Yeah.
3: And it didn't happen.
2: No. Well, listen, tonight I had the Mets, yes. I had the Knicks, yes. Hurricanes were a no. Okay, I'm not going to get everything. Just the fact that two of my favorite teams are playing in the conference finals, I'm like, okay, this is a gift.
3: What is Meatloaf saying all those years ago?
2: Two out of three ain't bad. If I get two out of three every night, the rest of the... what would happen? If I get two out of three every night... The rest of the NBA playoffs, could that result in a Knicks NBA Finals win and a Carolina Hurricanes Finals win and the Mets getting back to 500?
3: Ooh, now you're talking.
2: Could I get all three of those things?
3: You start looking at the probability. You got to see which dates they all three play on.
2: Yeah. If I get two out of three every night, could I get all three of those things? I mean, I realize I'm asking for a lot.
3: No, but, that is.
2: But
3: that is
2: I would
3: lot.
2: Just say, hey, look at what I've been going through the last
3: that's
2: 15
3: a lot
2: years
3: to
2: of
3: the
2: sports
3: Jets. Gods,
2: okay, look, you've given me nothing for 15 years of the Jets. So you kind of owe me.
3: That's
2: here.
3: A lot of ass.
2: You kind of owe me.
3: This is like making the deal down at the crossroads. Something's coming up short here.
2: No, I kind of feel like when Henry Hill went to Pauly Sorvino and said, "Hey, you know, you kind of owe me. I've given you my whole life, and then
3: 3,200 bucks for a lifetime.
2: No, you kind of owe me, Pauly. All right. Guess what, Pauly? I'm pointing to you.
3: You're going. I'm a regular schnook.
2: That look though. I mean, there's looks in a movie that scare me, and most of them in horror movies, like whether it was Jason Unmatched or something else. But that look that Paul Sorvino gives in the courtroom when Ray Liotta identifies Jimmy, and Jimmy just kind of gives that smile, like yeah. Yeah,
3: right, whatever.
2: But that look from Paulie, whereas like you, if I could kill you with my bare hands right now, I would. Like that's a look right there. That's the look that Jalen Brunson's given people every single second on the court the last couple of nights. He's giving you that Pauly Sorvino Goodfellas look when he was in court going to prison for the rest
3: Meanwhile,
2: of the
3: Meanwhile, Kenny Atkinson's Joe Pesci walking into the house going, oh no.
2: Kenny, hey, do they have any more timeouts that they can carry over to game three? Did he use them all tonight?
3: You might have a couple left.
2: Can you check?
3: The game got out of sorts, so I don't think he called them all.
2: I mean, he made...
3: Although he did empty the bench. A lot of guys in the box score today. Yeah.
2: The Cavs might have like 17 or 18 timeouts for game three. Like, that's going to be a lot, man.
3: Shameful. Shameful. To the point where Josh Hart was mocking you by eating pizza at the podium.
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1: Jason Smith Show presents Geese.
0: Our house band. Yo, by the way, I tell you, my daughter loves, because she knows, because she's listening enough now to know that, oh, Dad, you made Geese your house band. That's so cool. I'm like, I didn't do it. Tyshirt did it. And we kind of just do it as a gag, which I think is why this band is together. It's a gag.
1: It's what the people want.
2: I had one that was organic and legitimate. It's been rejected roundly since 2014. Instead, this sad, I want to be Nick Cave, but I'm not.
0: I mean, I feel like I could be a rock star. If this band can make
1: Jason,
0: it and that
1: stop.
0: Guy can make it, like, I could be a rock
1: stop,
0: star.
1: Stop, Jason.
0: Because I could go, I go New York, go New York, go. I'd sound just as well. I'd sound just as good as the guy. I sound just as good.
2: We get emo Jason Mason.
0: Yeah, there you go. Yeah. I could do that. I could. Well, I got to grow hair so I could have it just hang over my eyes.
2: Yeah, you
0: could
2: get a wig,
0: and I could shoegaze and do all the, you know, just real, be real. All my words are like unintelligible. Like I'm kind of like Eddie Vedder, except a slower Eddie Vedder.
2: Well, I mean, between Eddie Vedder and Kurt Cobain, I mean, Nick Cave, Bob Dylan. I mean, there's plenty of guys where it's like, how do we really interpret what they're actually saying?
0: Make sure Tyshirt knows you said Nick Cave and not Nick Cage. Okay?
1: I think he said Nick Cage.
0: No, he said Nick Cave. Nick Cave.
1: Jason, why'd you lie to America?
0: What do you mean,
1: you
0: lie to America?
1: You said two things incorrectly.
0: What's
1: one,
0: that?
1: You could be a rock star, and two, you could grow hair.
0: I could be a rock star. I didn't say where I could grow hair.
1: Oh.
0: But maybe, like,
2: whoa,
0: I would.
2: Whoa,
0: well,
2: whoa,
0: maybe I would do something.
2: Show.
0: Well, no, maybe I would do something crazy, and then all of my hair would grow back. I mean, I could do that.
2: He might
0: that.
2: Have a supplement for that.
0: I've seen,
1: I do.
0: Hey, I've seen people on TV do that. I've seen people on sports shows do that. I could do it. Why not?
1: Jason?
0: Yeah.
1: Botana oil.
0: Botana oil.
1: Put on your head every night.
0: All right. Is that what Urlacher used, Harmon?
2: Up and down the billboards of the
0: okay. Yeah.
2: The 55.
0: Hey,
2: yeah,
0: Urlacher,
2: there
0: you
2: go. Stevenson Expressway as I walk by.
0: Oh.
2: Yeah, there you go.
0: A couple of minutes here. Obviously, one of the biggest stories of the day, and it's a shocker, and it's an awful, awful story. NASCAR icon Kyle Busch, two-time Cup Series champion. He won more races across all the sports, three national series, than any driver in history. Passed away very suddenly today at the age of 41. Now, if you remember, and I remember this going into last weekend, he wasn't feeling well. A couple of weeks ago at a race, he asked a doctor for a shot at the end.
2: To meet him at his bus,
0: He had some kind of sinus infection that all the G-forces in driving, hey, I need a doctor, I need a shot. That's the only real update we had from him until there was an update a couple of days ago that he wasn't going to race, coming up because he was dealing with a very intense medical situation. He was testing in the Chevrolet racing simulator in North Carolina yesterday when he became unresponsive, was transported to a hospital in Charlotte, and he passed away earlier today. Again, it's a shock for everybody in the NASCAR family, the sportsman. The guy was still a big star, 41 years old, and I don't know that there's any part of the story that's not just shock for everybody involved right now.
2: Yeah, it's one I... With FoxSports.com, I used to write regular NASCAR columns, and you'd have access to some of the drivers. And Kyle Busch, he was a guy that had his battles with other drivers. You saw Dale Earnhardt Jr. speak out and release a statement earlier. But he was a guy that every time he was on the track, I mean, he was trying to win, right? There was no, hey, I'm just trying to place and keep my points. It was, I'm going to be aggressive. He actually won the truck series EcoSave 200 at Dover this last week. And when they asked him, and this is the thing that it's just chilling and always that remembrance of, take advantage of your days. He goes, I always savor it because you never know when it's going to be the last one.
0: Yeah.
2: And the look on his face in that moment, because he'd already had the medical issue the prior weekend, as you said, getting the shot and the doctor at the bus. And there's video of him with his kid on a go-kart track 2 days ago, laughing it up and having fun. You just don't know. 41 years old, an absolute shame. And for the NASCAR community, you know how tight-knit it is. And, you're Knicks fans. We

0: scene, and you had the track, you know, cockpit audio that had been released. So that, okay, you want him to meet you on the track at your car, or you want it at, you know, the shot by the bus, like, nah, just get it to the bus, but let's make it fast kind of thing. And less than 2 weeks later, he's gone.
1: Yeah.
0: Age 41, just that fast. So remember, lightning fast, you know, hug your people, tell them you love them, all of that stuff. You never know how quickly circumstances change, but this is one that, you know, just resonates, man. Just I just remember I was doing all those columns and work in NASCAR. We did a lot with Fox and the fantasy game, and they gave me great access. And he was one of the guys that was very quick to get to a microphone.
1: Mm. Oh, like, yeah,
0: Hey,
1: yeah.
0: You need a quote? I got
1: yeah,
0: you.
1: Yeah, he was fun, man. He was fun.
0: Because it lines up, right? His first race win was 2005. That was when I was really doing a lot with that. And so he was, you can go back and find the old archive columns. I mean, there's a lot of quotes from Kyle Busch from back in the day.
1: Yeah,
0: so
1: I mean, look.
0: This one hits a little different.
1: NASCAR had its big breakthrough. Like, I would say this. Richard Petty was the first star, and Dale Sr. was kind of the conduit to get us to the level of NASCAR when its popularity exploded in the mid to late 90s and the 2000s and to where NASCAR goes today. And the best part of NASCAR is that, you know, it was, okay, for NASCAR was how do we capitalize? And I remember back in the early 2000s meetings about how to capitalize on NASCAR and how it is. And the NASCAR racers look like, you know, people next door, right? Like, that's what it is. Like, it's not, you're not chiseled athletes. You're not, you know, you're draw, you know, it's not watching a guy like, look at LeBron when he's 18. He looks like a guy, he looks like a Greek god that he's carved out of granite, right? And I remember all the meetings they would have. How does NASCAR continue to capitalize on their new popularity? And it was always about the personality of the drivers. And he said that was the big thing, was always let's push to that. And Kyle Busch came on this, and he was that guy. Yeah. Like, he was the personification of what a NASCAR driver was. A guy, take no prisoners guy. Like, anybody who watched Days of Thunder and thought, well, is this what NASCAR is? Like, that's kind of, you know, and his nickname was Rowdy. Like, it was, you know, like Rowdy Gaines. And it's just so shocking to see this, that he was that guy, and he won for so long and still competing at a high level. I mean, it's heartbreaking. And I know, like, I feel like wanting to know what's next. It's like going back to, and I know we go back to this instance from a couple of weeks ago. Maybe it had nothing to do with it, but maybe it had something to do with it. But the fact that I wasn't feeling good at the end of this race, and I was still, you know, I still needed a shot from the doctor, but he was still going around
0: but
1: and doing a lot of things.
0: He still won the truck race. Like, I mean, that's the thing, right?
1: Race.
0: It's like,
1: yes.
0: It's insane.
1: I mean, I is it going to, you know, is it going to be something that was medically undetected? Was it something where it was a reaction to something? Like, I mean, there's not going to be any answer that's going to help anybody. It's an absolute tragedy. And I mean, everybody is in shock and look, he was just 41 years old. He was a great winner, and you're seeing everybody talk about him and say wonderful things about him. And it was a moment that just hit you like, whoa, especially if you're just kind of following along with sports every day, knowing, oh yeah, they just said he was sick. He was going to miss a race. He was just sick.
0: Right.
1: He was going to sick, and he's in the hospital. Okay, when you hear somebody sick and they're like, oh, okay, well, you think, okay, they have some kind.
0: Well, we've had guys that just need a hydration issue.
1: Yeah, it could be anything.
0: You know, cold, maybe an allergy medication or something where a little bit of an adverse reaction, whatever the case may be, as we're in the summer season and you're out and about. But yeah, it's this one, just seeing the quotes from the other contemporaries and again, you know, thinking about the NASCAR community, I mean, this was one of their leaders for a long time.
1: Yeah.
0: Good or bad. I mean, they had their battles.
1: Yeah.
0: And that's why Dale Earnhardt Jr. and others stepping forward, because, I mean, his dad was that guy.
1: Yes.
0: Before he tragically passed on the course. But, like, his dad was that guy that rubbed people the wrong way, would have a one-liner here and there. And
1: well, his nickname was the Intimidator.
0: Right, the Intimidator.
1: Yeah.
0: He gave nothing. And then Kyle Busch, that's the way he raced. It was the same thing. And then he had the good quote, like whether it was all his head or he had a good PR person behind him. Hey, here's a good one-liner for you. I mean, he was good with the quote. And all of those guys, Tony Stewart on down the line, they all capitalized on those rivalries. And now today we wait for answers as to, you know, this loss of life.
1: You know, and to finish here with the Dale Jr. quote, because that's the one that just makes your heart melt, is that, you know, they had their issues over the career. And his quote today said, you know, he acknowledged it was a really challenging existence with Bush.

0: for a long time, but he said, hey, they had, you know, solved everything. And his quote, I was super eager for us to get on better terms, but it was he who made the effort for that to be possible. You saw that and you go, wow, that's really something to say about a guy that you disagreed with so much for so long. And, you know, what better terms can you be on after you didn't get along with somebody for so long? But to say, you know, no, he made it possible for us to get along, for this to happen at the end like that, that just makes you absolutely melt.
1: Like, you think of the number of incidences where they're rubbing and racing down towards the end of all those extra wins that might have been on Earnhardt Jr.'s tally when it's all said and done. When you're talking about the all-time greats, Kyle Busch was that guy that caused a few wrecks along the way, but certainly cost Dale Jr. a bunch of wins. So, you know, to see that quote really just speaks volumes.
0: The Jason Smith Show with Mike Harmon live from the Fox Sports Radio studios. Time now to find out what's trending in the wide world of sports from Monsi Bolaños. Monsi, what do you got for us tonight?
2: Well, guys, the NBA playoffs tonight, game two of the Eastern Conference Finals between the Knicks and the Cavs, and New York won it 109-93. New York shot 52% from the field. They had 32 assists. All starters ended in double digits, but it was Josh Hart who had a playoff career high of 26 points and 7 assists. James Harden had 0 turnovers. Donovan Mitchell had 26 points. It was not enough for Cleveland. When it comes to the Stanley Cup playoffs, the Canadiens, they defeated the Hurricanes 6-2, and it was game one of the East Final. This was Carolina's first loss of the postseason. They had won a franchise record 9 in a row, actually, if you count the last regular season game. But Hurricanes cannot win this one against the Canadians. In baseball, the games have officially wrapped up. The A's just held on to defeat the Angels in 10 innings. 3-2 was the final score in LA, while the Diamondbacks walked it off on a Corbin Carroll RBI single to beat the Rockies 2-1. Arizona has won 5 in a row. Blue Jays and Yankees split their 4-game series. Toronto today blanking New York 2-0. Braves outscored the Marlins 9-3. Mets defeated the Nationals 2-1. Pirates over the Cardinals 6-2, and the Guardians defeated the Tigers 3-1. In the NFL, reigning MVP Matthew Stafford and the Rams have reached an agreement today on a 1-year, $55 million extension. Stafford now has 2 years remaining on his deal with the Rams, and this upcoming season will be his 18th, while the Lions signed linebacker Jack Campbell to a 4-year contract extension. Giants and GM Joe Shane have agreed to terms on a multi-year extension to keep him working with John Harbaugh for years to come. And in the WNBA, the league did issue a warning to the Fever after star Caitlin Clark was not initially listed on the team's injury report, but was a late scratch because of back soreness shortly before their game on Wednesday. Clark is probable for Friday's game against the Valkyries. Back to the NBA, because tomorrow, Friday, Thunder and Spurs, game 3. Jalen Williams for OKC, questionable because of a hamstring injury. For San Antonio, De'Aaron Fox and Dylan Harper are questionable. Fox because of a sprained ankle. Harper is dealing with an adductor injury. Back to you guys.
0: Thanks a bunch, Monty.
2: Jess.
0: Every day I feel like things just get worse for Caitlin Clark. The next good, and she's having a great start to the year, but every day it's whether it's, hey, the GMs would rather have Paige Beckers, which is insane. The coach doesn't want to commend her with a good game when she has one. Now that the team may get sued because they didn't put her on the injury report, or maybe she was suspended because she was yelling at an assistant coach. Like, every single day, I feel like if you thought the last couple of years were bad, like, this is every single day is something awful for Caitlin Clark this year.
1: Well, what's interesting is that it now becomes that divide, and we'll see what's real, what's imagined of it. How much of it is the Fever? How much of it is Caitlin Clark? Right, in terms of her attitude as to where she is, it's awful hard not to get a little bit of a big head, you know, when you're put up as the savior of a league and one that gets you to the, you know, extension of the CBA and everything that went down, the private planes. You could check a bunch of boxes to whether that's part of the issue, because what you can always take someone and say, well, they're unavailable. Why? Sore back. That's okay. Is it sore because I'm carrying y'all, or is it sore because I'm really hurt? And there's no test that's going to confirm exactly how hurt I really am in that regard. So it is difficult. But yeah, the potential of a lawsuit for not following compliance about issuing that, and you're seeing the empty empty seats in the crowd, everything else. Yeah, there's a lot flowing out of this one.
0: Exit out by the Fresca exit, Swollen Dome, the Jason Smith Show with my best friend, Mike Harmon. Coming up next, something that Caitlin Clark has in common with the Knicks, what happened post-game for them tonight after beating the Cavaliers, and it's all got to do with food. That's next. Jason and Mike, Fox Sports Radio.
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0: So, we have no update on Edwin Diaz.
2: There's loose bodies.
0: There's no update on Edwin Diaz tonight.
2: Get after it, Supertramp.
0: A food conversation. Listen, let's just be logical, okay? A food conversation.
2: Okay.
0: For the last two nights in sports, where two big stars seen eating either during or after the game. Who won? Who won the eating of the food?
2: Does this include the mystery, like Scooby-Doo, that we're trying to solve?
0: No.
2: Or is this independent of that?
0: No, this is independent of that. This is like when they do, you know, hey, who wore it better, when you find two stars that wore the same dress within a week of each other.
2: Okay, cool.
0: When they both get mad at the designer going, you said you didn't give it to anybody else. Well, I didn't know if you were going to wear the dress, so I gave it to Reese Witherspoon. Yeah, but Charlize Theron wore it the day before she did. I'm sorry.
2: No. This is like Vanilla Ice going ding, ding, ding. So they were close to the same dress, but you could see the stripe here goes 15 degrees that way as opposed to 20.
0: So last night, Caitlin Clark, DNP, and there's a lot of drama with that, which, you know, is an ever-evolving story, but didn't play and was eating Uncrustables.
2: Oh, okay.
0: On the sideline. Uncrustables, Caitlin Clark. Tonight, you had Josh Hart of the Knicks eating pizza at his post-game press conference. Do you approve of one or the other more? Are you more of the, I'd rather see Josh Hart eating pizza? That's what I would do. I wouldn't eat Uncrustables. No, I'm an Uncrustables guy. Where do you come down?
2: I would say this. Pizza, because you played and you earned it.
0: But Caitlin Clark didn't earn Uncrustables?
2: Not yesterday, no.
0: Really? So she doesn't have the right to eat?
2: You get nothing.
0: You don't get to eat?
2: No. Not in public. Unless Uncrustables are paying you. But today it was interesting because you had the official peanut butter and jelly of the NFLPA became jams.
0: Okay.
2: Not Uncrustables.
0: Okay.
2: Almost as if in response to the Caitlin Clark snubbing of their product.
0: All right.
2: No, but I would say Josh Hart.
0: Okay.
2: To the victor goes the spoils and pizza.
0: Okay.
2: Now, if he's got a deal with, I mean, I don't know if it was fake. I don't know the pizza place. I haven't seen that put out as to who he got the pizza from
0: Modell's.
2: You know what I mean? Like, was it Famous Ray's?
0: There's a lot of Ray's pizza, but you want to go to the one on 12th. There's a lot of Ray's
2: pizza. But, I mean, that's the question we have to ask. I mean, where's that pizza from?
0: No, but here's the thing, and this is going to shock you.
2: Yeah.
0: I come down on the side of Josh Hart with the pizza. Now, why?
2: Knicks, yo.
0: Well, yeah, it is Knicks. But, believe it or not, despite the peanut butter and bread guy that I've been my whole life, I have never had an Uncrustable.
2: Really?
0: I've never had an Uncrustable.
2: You've just been shamed.
0: I think
2: Monty
0: just
2: flew up, and I can't even.
3: I believe that.
2: I can't really describe the look on her face.
0: Monty Bolaño's head right there. She cannot.
4: You I've have never had an Uncrustables.
0: No,
4: it's the most delicious thing. I have one almost, if not daily. Like, I buy a box and I just keep them in the fridge. And the best part is, you just put them in your, because you're supposed to keep them frozen.
0: Yeah,
4: you put them in your bag. 2-3 hours later, you forget that it's there, and then it's the most delicious gooiness in the world. Do you like a PB&J?
0: Sure. Oh, I've been peanut butter bread jelly guy my whole life, but I've just never had it.
4: We're gonna have next week.
0: I'm
4: gonna bring some.
0: We're gonna have an Uncrustables night.
4: We're gonna have Uncrustables.
0: Uncrustables eating contest.
4: Yes.
0: Okay.
4: You're gonna eat it in three bites.
0: Oh, really?
4: It's like this big.
0: So bring more than one then.
4: I mean, we'll see how I feel. Well, I bought coffee tonight, so I'm only going to bring.
0: I bought wings and French fries last night.
4: You did. You got me French fries. That's
0: all right,
4: true.
0: Very good.
4: Uncrustables.
0: You
4: next
0: went to
4: week.
0: A concert
2: no, no,
0: last
2: no, no,
0: night.
2: No, but we did what? How many? 4 hours of talking about food. Nothing can happen, and then I'm gone tonight. I'm going to buy food.
0: Well, that's the thing.
2: And then there was no food left for me.
0: Well, here's the thing. Tyshirt actually said, "Hey, Harmon's not here. Let's get food." And I said, "Yeah, that's a good idea. That's exactly."
2: Well, I mean,
4: I think I broke this. I got too excited.
2: I can't that's not true. Good strategy.
3: I did not say that, Harmon.
0: I upset Monty
2: so
0: much.
2: I knew you would not.
3: I did not say that.
2: You would not turn your back on
3: Jason.
2: Me.
0: Yeah,
3: I'm actually not surprised that you have never had one.
0: Okay, why is that?
3: Because you're the type that likes what he likes, and then you stick to it unless somebody introduces it to you. I can't see Pam or Zoe saying, "Hey, Dad, try this Uncrustable."
0: Yeah, but when my daughter was younger, and
3: you
0: sure
3: would be
0: she
3: the
0: had
3: one
0: Uncrustables.
3: Buying it.
0: Yeah, but I'm sure I would have said, "Well, that doesn't look bad. I'm going to try it."
3: That's what I'm saying. Unless it was brought to you, and no one's going to bring you an Uncrustable.
2: No, but I think this is where it would have. I mean,
0: so my family has failed then because they failed to bring you an Uncrustable.
2: Yeah, no. So walk this through me. All like right, the introduction right. of something is going to happen via Pam, and then you adopt it thereafter.
0: Okay.
2: So like you're not allowed to venture into that new food and say, "Look what I got." if you're the one that goes to the store.
0: Mm.
2: So Pam has to initiate that, and then it gets accepted by the clan.
0: See, the thing is, usually when I go to the store, like I come back and she goes, I only asked you to get milk and bread. Yeah, but I got these donuts. They look good, and these chips look good. And
4: these Hawaiian rolls.
0: Yeah, these cookies look good. And
2: which one? The new ube ones, the purple ones? Have you seen those yet?
4: I have. Are they good? I haven't tried it. Did you try the pretzel one?
2: Yeah.
4: Oh, I don't even care for pretzels, and that was delicious.
2: Sliders on.
0: See, I would do that, and like all the bags would be open. Like you opened up. Well, I had to try all of them on the way back. You know, but I left a lot of them here.
3: Pretzels are making me thirsty.
2: Now you have the Grillo's pickles chips that are out there. Delicious.
3: Jason.
0: Yeah.
3: What's your favorite thing at McDonald's?
0: Big Mac.
3: How long have you liked the Big Mac?
0: Oh, I still remember seeing my first commercial for it going, I would like that. I think since I was about 15.
3: I rest my case.
0: What does that mean?
3: You're a creature of habit.
0: But I still get quarter pounder with cheese, or
2: but you'll always go back to your first love. You're like George Costanza and cocoa bean.
0: But like I always have cheeseburgers.
2: Pepsi, no Coke.
0: I remember seeing the commercial. Why don't I get a Big Mac? Because I would like that. I remember having my first one. I'm like, oh my God, I've seen God. This is phenomenal.
2: But also when you're 10 years old, 12 years old, whatever.
4: I've never had a Big Mac.
0: You ever had a Big Mac?
4: I've never had
0: Okay, so next week you bring the Uncrustables, I'll bring the Big Mac.
4: No.
0: And we eat. Yeah, that's how it goes.
4: No.
0: That's how it goes.
2: No. And you get the match of gasoline. Full circle to the concert last night.
0: Exit out by the Fresca, exit Swollen Dome. Jason Smith, Mike Harmon live from the Fox Sports Radio Studios. Coming up next, we get back into the biggest story of the night. Keep it right here. Jason, Mike, Uncrustables. This is Fox.
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31: And here's what you need to know.
32: The Knicks defeated the Cavs 109-93 in Game 2 of the Eastern Conference Finals. Josh Hart leading the way, a playoff career high, 26 points. He also had 7 assists, but New York shot 52% from the field, had 32 assists, and all starters ended in double digits. In the Stanley Cup playoffs, the Canadiens outscored the Hurricanes 6-2 in Game 1 of the East Final, handing Carolina their first loss of the postseason. In Major League Baseball, the Diamondbacks walked it off on a Corbin Carroll RBI single to beat the Rockies 2-1. Arizona has won 5 in a row. The A's held on 3-2 against the Angels, while the Blue Jays and the Yankees split their 4-game series, Toronto blanking New York today 2-0. Braves outscored the Marlins 9-3. And in the NFL, reigning MVP Matthew Stafford and the Rams have reached an agreement on a 1-year, $55 million extension.
0: My reputation as one of the greatest prognosticators in the history of sports. Can I help you?
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0: 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The Jets. To the Super Bowl.
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0: 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Now, before we get back into the Knicks and the Cavaliers from tonight, tomorrow night, Caitlin Clark, in theory, is going to play.
39: In theory.
0: In theory, because she was a last-minute scratch 2 nights ago for the Fever game due to back injuries. And there was a lot of hubbub. Basically, everything involving Caitlin Clark now this year. You thought it was bad when she was a rookie. You thought it was bad last year. It is now geometrically increased, the amount of criticism that she gets every single day into a season that's four games old, right? But the Fever were warned about scratching her so close to game time and not letting anybody know. And there's a bunch of different reasons for it. There's the gambling aspect of it. There's we want to be player friendly. There's people who spend a lot of money on these tickets to come to games that are, you know, Caitlin Clark is the draw. So they're warned, you know, hey, do the right thing, because this move has been shrouded in controversy. Why was she sad? Was it really that bad? It didn't look like she was that bad. The Fever say, listen, you know, she's had some injury problems. We're just keeping her fresh. We have four games in 8 days. So that's what we're doing. Today, there was a lot of people on social media, and really, I love the fact when people come up with great sports talk radio topics, a lot of fans thought that, oh, this was completely a suspension because she was seen getting into it with an assistant coach on the bench the other night. And because this blew up and there's video of Caitlin, you know, the yelling back and forth defensively, and she's very demonstrative yelling at the assistant coach in the sideline that, hey, this somehow blew up and the Fever decided to suspend Caitlin Clark for a game. Now, normally I would say, yeah, come on. I mean, what purpose does that serve? You're suspending somebody, you're suspending them. I understand. But with Caitlin Clark, not saying that I know one way or the other, but just dealing with this idea that people have thrown out online. If there was anybody that would ever be suspended and the team would try to hide it, it would be Caitlin Clark and the Fever. Because if you suspend her for a game, suddenly, how big does that story get? Not only just for us, sports talk, radio, TV, Caitlin Clark suspended for a game because she yelled at an assistant coach. What does that do for her standing on the team? What does that do for her reputation? That hangs over the team for the entire season that she got suspended. Right? She's that much of the show. She's that much of the entire sport, where that's something where I can see a team saying, all right, we want to have this. We want to handle this in-house. Because if it is that she got into it with an assistant and they don't want that to happen again, we're going to suspend you for a game and we're not going to tell anybody, but you can't act like that. We can't do that, right? You can't do that. So that's something I could see. I could see it, like, because you know, talking about suspensions, like, look, when Jordan got suspended, when Jordan retired from the NBA, he's gone for 2 years. There was that long rumored, oh, he was suspended for gambling. And I'm like, well, it's a 2-year thing. You're going to keep it secret for that long. It's a really hard thing to say. Like, what's the win in that as well, even though he's your biggest star? But this, I can see this completely derailing the WNBA. You suspend Caitlin Clark for supposedly something that happens all the time and arguing with your coach. Like, that's something that they wouldn't get past. This team wouldn't get past. The head coach wouldn't get past. Caitlin Clark might not get past. They're already saying she should go to another team. The Fever wasting her talent. She's never going to win there. She doesn't play enough defensively to do what they want to do. And look, they had their best game defensively when she didn't play in the last game. Like, that I can see where if you have something disciplinary with Caitlin Clark, that you want to keep it quiet. Not saying they did. Not saying that I know anything. I'm just saying that you throw that out there for a suspension. If there's any one player that I could say, oh, you keep it quiet for that, you keep it quiet for this.
1: Team option for next year, and then into free agency you run. And so that's speculated. The Jordan thing, right? His father had been murdered, and so the question of did he leave, clear his head, a lot of sketchy details about that, and you know, decide which of the tabloidal things versus the actual court case and whatever you want to go back into, but certainly it never resonated. And whenever you have a conspiracy, I mean, that took forever. There's a lot of people that would have had to be in the know, right?
0: Yeah.
1: That's not just commissioner and Jordan and his agent, right? Yeah.
0: For 2 years. It's not a one-game suspension for 2 years.
1: Now, in this case, you know, you have the extra bonus with Caitlin Clark. Remember even last year when she was out and the Fever would have any level of success, like, this runs cleaner without her there. And defensively, it's better without her there. And we had those hot takes and all of that fun. Does the league win in that regard? No. Stephanie White... related, you know, talking about the bag, is like, just have the curiosity, curious question and answer here. It's like, I'm not a doctor, so I don't know. You know, do they anticipate it being an ongoing issue? added, quote, "It's absolutely not," unquote, "any sort of season-long management." And here's the money quote, so I'll let you decide what you want to do with this. Quote, "She's healthy. We're not managing anything." Yeah, this is just a back issue that we want to make sure we give the time to be ready. So if she needs the time to be ready, it's a back issue. So it's not she's healthy. Like, there's the two are not equal. They can run in parallel. They're like, all right, she's okay, but we need a man. But you can't call her healthy if she's going to be scratched from a game. Like, that means there is an issue that you're looking into, and you contradict yourself in a matter of six words from when you say she's healthy. So you lead to the speculation. You've got empty seats. You've got unrest. You just signed this new CBA. You've got all these games, and people want to know that their star is out there. Right, there's all these other things. You referenced the Paige Beckers. Who would you start with? And part of it is missing time due to injury, and maybe that she's now become too big for the game, as she was her rookie year, and then missed a lot of time last year. And now we're back to that same argument of it's Caitlin Clark against the world. Yeah, so maybe you would rather have Paige Beckers healthy in the game. Am I talking about our pocketbooks, or am I talking about on the court?
0: I think you're talking about starting a team. I think you're talking about all of it. You're talking about talent. You're talking about, well, I'd love to have every one of our games on national TV. I'd love to sell out every single one of our games.
1: No, but that's what
0: games.
1: I mean. Are we talking business or basketball?
0: Yeah, I mean.
1: Or the business of basketball. Like, that. Those are two different arguments.
0: You know, it's not like Paige Beckers has led the Wings anywhere, you know. I mean, exactly. So, I mean, but to sit there, I mean, you can see that the Wings
1: was a really good band. So don't you dare try to dismiss it.
0: Better band or a better TV show?
1: Better band.
0: Really?
1: Oh yeah.
0: Okay. Better Wings the TV show, Wings the band, or actor Wings Hauser?
1: How did I know Wings Hauser was coming in? Wings Hauser had a good run. Ooh, that's a tough one.
0: The Jason Smith Show with Mike Harmon live from the Fox Sports Radio studio. So, well, obviously, we'll get to see Caitlin Clark, in theory, play tomorrow night and see how she holds up.
1: Wings Hauser, 90210, man.
0: But tonight, we watch the Knicks basically run roughshod over the Cavaliers.
3: Knicks in four.
0: Six games.
3: Knicks in four.
0: Six games from winning the NBA Finals.
1: See how angry Tyshirt gets when he yells it the third time? Like, yeah. Emphatically. You will take my take. He does. And you will love it.
0: Go New York. Go New York. Six wins away from the title. And I know it's still shocking for a lot of people, right? We've seen this Knicks team in the last three, 4 years, Jalen Brunson driven, last couple of years with Karl Anthony Towns, the Nova Knicks the year before that. What is the difference this year? This is the best Knicks team that I've seen in 25 years. It's even better than the 99 team that went to the NBA Finals. They lost Ewing right before the Finals to a torn Achilles, or they probably would have beaten the Spurs. But, like, this is the best, because they had no answer. They had no answer down low, and all of a sudden you're trying to win this series without Patrick Ewing. But this is the best Knicks team I've seen in 25 years. But you say, okay, what's the difference? And if you go back a year ago and you pop in some Knicks playoff tapes from a year ago and you watch the Knicks play, and you would see every game the Knicks had a big lead, the last 4 or 5 minutes would be trying to hold on, because their offense would get stagnant. It would become Jalen Brunson creating opportunities on the offensive end, or it was a miss. And the Knicks would just have to see if they had enough to hold off the opposition. Sometimes they did, but they fell short in the end because they couldn't do it all the time, right? Go back to game one of the Eastern Conference Finals last year with the Pacers. They had the big lead. Their offense got stagnant. The Pacers kept hitting threes. Mm-hmm. The Pacers come back with a huge comeback win, the Halliburton choke, and they go on to the NBA Finals. That was the Knicks last year. But now, the big difference, you look at this Knicks team this year, they're getting their 15-point leads, and they're not blowing them. They are not getting to a point with 4 minutes to go where, boy, can they hold on? Do they have enough? And a lot goes into it. It's Mike Brown playing more of the bench players throughout the game and throughout the season, so Jalen Brunson is fresher at the end of games at this point in the playoffs. It's the move to Karl Anthony Towns being more facilitator, which opens things up for guys like Josh Hart and OG Anunoby and Mikal Bridges to have their moments. There's enough shots for the three of them, because it's not like Brunson's getting the most. Then it's got to be Karl Anthony Towns, not force feeding the ball to Cat. He's getting his points within the offense, so that leaves the other guys able to get hot so they can hit shots throughout the game, and they have no problem hitting shots down the stretch. bench guys coming up, playing more because Tibbs wouldn't play these guys. He wouldn't be playing. He wouldn't have played Landry Shamet in the final couple of minutes of the game, game one.
1: No chance.
0: He would have stayed with Josh Hart, right? Because he's loyal to those five guys. Josh Hart was having a craptastic game. Landry Shamet hit the biggest shot of the year, the big rim rattler three that looked like Kawhi Leonard from the finals. So there's a lot of differences that you've seen. These are all things that lead to the big point that the Knicks this year, this is their best team. And their offensive advancements, and they look, they played great defensively. They played, people don't talk about how well they played defense. We're no longer having conversations about, well, you can't have Cat and Brunson on the floor at the same time. That's terrible. No, clearly, Mike Brown has figured that out. Hey, way to go, Mike Brown. So all of these things, like if you popped in a tape, you would see a team last year that the end of game, they play great for three quarters, and then it's, can they hold on? Now, their offense has much more flow. They're much more energetic. There's more bench players playing crunch minutes because Mike Brown will go with the hot hand or will see what mix is working on the floor. He'll leave them out there a little bit longer, not just rush to get Jalen Brunson back in or Cat back in the game. But that's the difference. This year, they get those leads, and I don't get to the final 5 minutes biting my nails anymore going, they're just going to make it close because they can't make it easy. They can't make it easy. These 15, 20-point leads now are staying that, or they're jumping up to 20, 25 points. Like, that's how good the Knicks are. If the Thunder were winning games like this, people wouldn't say, well, that's who the Thunder are. They put teams away and they put, but the Knicks are doing it because we haven't seen them do it. We're wondering, what's the difference in the team? I just told you.
1: Well, you make fun of the Eastern Conference. You talk about the also-rans. We have plenty of punchlines for what the Sixers have been and will be. The Celtics and their dysfunction and Jason Tatum. Hey, he's healthy. He's ready. Oh, that sounds like Stephanie White, doesn't it? When Missoula, yeah, he'll be ready to go. Oh, where was he again? Oh, he's out. Oh, okay, cool. And then we move on. And now you look at this series where you've got a bunch of folks who aren't necessarily household names, right? People know who Cat is. People know who Jalen Brunson is, even if you're the most casual of NBA observers, because he's certainly been lauded a bunch as the undersized guy, the little engine that could, and he's good with a quote. My favorite today was the finding Josh Hart multiple occasions in tonight's game two. Quote, I'm not looking for him. He just happens to be open. Take with that what you will. Mm-hmm. Talking about the tired legs of the Cavaliers, right? Because that's the difference. Thibodeau to Mike Brown, and what Kenny Atkinson's trying to do is he's still grinding out, and he had to, over the course of the regular season, grind out a lot of wins. Mike Brown didn't go the Thibodeau, boy, if we lose the back page of the fish wrap's going to kill me, during the regular season. Knowing that the regular season doesn't matter, which means all these guys got useful minutes. They all made big shots. They all played during the course of the season. So now when they get rotated in, it's not a shock. And they can come in and play, and they have their role well established. I feel bad for Mitchell Robinson. Good job by him to deactivate his social media and all of that. That was making the rounds today, his little goodbye message. But I feel bad for the guy because I enjoy watching him play, but he's such a liability once he gets fouled that you can't have him on the court because he becomes an offense stopper. Yeah. It also takes away a great rebounder, tenacious guy, whatever. So it shortens that rotation. All that to be said, though, is that you've got guys that you can come in and feel like you can at least maintain your lead. Don't have to add to it, but you're not having the, all right, we had a 12-point lead that's now four because we put these three guys in for 2 minutes. So Brunson has to check back in off the bench. That was Tibbs a year ago. If there was any sign of, all right, we're losing whatever that edge is, get back in.
0: Within 30 seconds.
1: Taking the cap off
0: I'm
1: of the
0: I'm still drinking the Gatorade. Oh, you got to get back out there.
1: Whereas this year, Mike Brown being more judicious, Kenny Atkinson hasn't been able to do that. Right?
0: Well, look, just look,
1: James Harden played all those minutes, and now you look at where he's at this point in the season.
0: Look at tonight's game when it was a 15, 17, 18-point lead for the Knicks, and then the Cavaliers started to cut it, right? They cut it to 8. The Knicks got it back to 10. It was 8, then it was 10. And it's 10. And Mike Brown subs out Brunson and Karl-Anthony Towns. You're like, whoa, what are you doing? You're subbing these guys out. They cut the lead to 10. And what happened? By the time they came back in, the lead was at 12, 13. So, I mean, that would not have happened with last year with Tibbs. And it happened with Mike Brown because he's given these guys confidence. They play big minutes. They're not afraid to take big shots, right? When they took them out, like, I admit it, I had that flashbacks to, you can't take them out. Now they cut the lead to 10. You're taking Brunson out. It's a 10-point game. And he came back in. And it was a 12-13 point game.
1: Yeah, but you go to the sideline. You know what the strategy is? Someone's drawn a sketch of the beard. Go at him.
0: You see this guy? Dribble at
1: Have
0: him.
1: You seen this man?
0: Hey, I want everybody to point to right now. Where is that? Point to him right now. They all point to me. That's the guy you go after. You go right at the beard.
1: That's it.
0: Exit out about
1: Target acquired.
0: Exit Swollen Dome, the Jason Smith Show with my best friend, Mike Harmon. Coming up next, outside of the game tonight, oh boy, did we get drama today with LeBron James? A big story coming up next right here. Jason and Mike, Fox Sports Radio.

0: 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Just search The Jason Smith Show with Mike Harmon. You want to see Harmon's calves? How about Jason's Jets or Knicks ones? It's all there, plus more.
1: Seriously.
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0: -750 series odds now. Wendy, I'll see you in a week, because the Cavs, that's all. All right. I saw there is a benefit for the Knicks playing as well as they have, though, for the city of New York that was making the rounds a little bit earlier.
1: Is it Joe's Pizza?
0: No, it's just that crimes are down markedly when the Knicks are playing.
1: Okay, everybody's watching the Knicks.
0: There you have it.
1: It's the one team that unites the entire city because, you know, look, you have Yankee fans and Mets fans. They're split, right? You have Rangers and Islanders fans. That's split. You have Jets and Giants fans. They're split. Everybody loves the Knicks. No one cares at all about the Nets. There's no Nets fans.
0: No, zero.
1: Everybody, the Knicks are the show, man. They are the absolute show.
0: That's what I call a bleeping show.
1: So much so.
0: Did you see, I think McEnroe was hanging next to Richie from the Bear.
1: Yeah, I thought I saw even Moss.
0: He's on Broadway with Bernthal right now.
1: I was wondering where McEnroe was. I'm like, wait, hang on a second. Johnny Mack was 90s and early 2000s. Where's, there he is.
0: Okay, he was one of the last guys they showed, OG right there.
1: Now, we'll have more on the East and Western Conference Finals. Two big things from each of these series coming up in a few minutes. But LeBron James took today to be the day where he said, hey, it's been about a week since you've talked about me, so I'm going to make some headlines. Does his podcast with Steve Nash. And I'm going to do my Brian Windhorst, my fingers in the air. Why would LeBron say what he said today? Two big things he talked about. Why the Lakers lost to the Thunder. And has he made any decisions about his playing career? Well, let's hear the deal about the Thunder first, because he was very matter of fact when he says why the Lakers fell to the Thunder in the last round, why the Thunder are playing in the Western Conference Finals, and the Lakers are at home, and it's all really around one word.
2: Ultimately, you know, if we're being completely honest, we were out-talented. We were not outworked. We were not, you know, out, you know, they didn't out-physical us. They didn't outsmart us. I feel like we were just out-talent. You know, by OKC, they just possess so much more talent. Yeah.
1: All right, so they were out-talented. Now, there's,
0: does that mean just in quantity?
1: Yeah. Oh, absolutely.
0: Because otherwise, all those other things come back to comprise your talent, aren't they?
1: Yeah. No.
0: Outworking people, being physical, and outsmarting them on the court. Aren't those three things? Aren't those the things that have been used to describe LeBron James as one of the greats of all time? Am I missing something here?
1: No, but I'm glad because I can be your LeBron whisper, because what he said here has to do with what he talked about his future.
0: Oh, please interpret LeBron-ese.
1: It would have been easy for LeBron to just say, we didn't have Luka, right? Of course, right?
0: He already did that after game one. Remember, 37, whatever.
1: He could have said, listen, we're missing one of the top three players on the planet, right? That's a tough, you know, no matter what you do, it's tough to cut that up. Right? I don't think anybody expected the Lakers to win, to be more competitive when you're missing Luka. I'm sorry, sometimes only so much you can do, right?
0: But by elevating Luka, he denigrates himself. He can't do that.
1: No, I think by elevating Luka, he makes it seem like, well, it's really not my fault. You can't blame me. We didn't have Luka, right?
0: That only works for Doc Rivers and Blake Griffin, don't you know?
1: Now, so you would say, okay, but I've seen LeBron do this. Maybe he's deflecting responsibility. Don't blame me for the loss. We didn't have Luka. But he would have said that. He would have said we didn't have Luka. But he said we were out-talented. There's a reason why he said that. It's got a lot to do with what he said next, which was when he was asked about his playing future. Is he going to come back to the Lakers? Is he going to go someplace else? Is he going to retire? And here's LeBron's answer.
2: I'm still in the moment of like just taking my time and saying I haven't even really thought about it too much. Obviously, I understand that I'm a free agent and I can control my own destiny. If, you know, being here with this, you know, with this franchise, you know, for you know, foreseeable future, or if it's going somewhere else, but like, you know, I think at some point, you know, up until, you know, up in June, late June, you know, as July rolled around, free agency starts to, you know, gets going, and you know, as you know, July rolling, maybe into August, we start to kind of like get a feel of, you know, what my future may look like. You know, if it's continuing to play the game that I love, which I know I can still give so much to the game and play at a high level, or, you know, or if it's not.
1: Okay, so what LeBron is saying is, I'm going to wait to make my decision.
0: The cops got

0: to retire as close as he can be to that elite player. No one expects you to be as great as you've always been at the end, but they still expect you to be close to it, and you want to guard your image in the optics. Rodgers has won that. LeBron saying what he said today tells you he's learned from Aaron Rodgers, and he is Aaron Rodgersing the hell out of this offseason. Like when Matt Damon says, I'm going to science the hell out of this thing problem on Mars. Going back to Lakers is likely what's going to happen. But he knows they need big changes if they're going to be an NBA championship caliber team. Because saying we were out-talented is not just saying if we had Luka, it would have been different. This is if we had Luka, we still wouldn't have been close. We need much more talent. I'm not just going to opt back in to play here if it's going to be the same team and you're hoping, well, we'll run it back with a healthy Luka and things will change. I'm not going to do that. I'm going to put the pressure on you to put more players around me. Now, that could deal with negotiations and him taking less money, but he's letting you know, hey, I'm going to come back here, I got to make sure there's better people around me. What did Rodgers do with the Steelers? Yeah, I don't know. They brought another wide receiver. They brought another running back. You have great weapons now. Offense, Rodgers can say, okay, I'll come back and play. Could he leave? Yeah, he could leave. I don't think there's any coincidence he says this on a podcast the day after the Cavaliers blow a 22-point lead in game one against the Knicks, right? Because where can he go where he can maybe win a championship and ride off into the sunset? Or if it doesn't go well, he can say, well, I went home for my last year or two in the NBA. I went back to Cleveland, right? No one's going to blame me for that. They're going to say, boy, look at LeBron. He started, he left, he went back, he left, he went back at the end. It's awesome, right? He could win, and it's great. Or if he loses, it's, well, I went home and I tried to do it, and it didn't work. No coincidence this is when he's doing this conversation. Now, could it also be someplace else he wants to go to? Yeah, but I don't know that he wants to just throw it out there and say, yeah, I'll just join another team that I think is close to winning. But what he's doing is now he's buying as much time, saying, I'm not going to make this decision until we get into June, July, when free agency shows up. I'm not just going to opt back in. He's going to wait and see. And if there's no interest in LeBron outside of going back to the Lakers with his player option, he'll opt back in. If there's interest, hey, I can find myself back to Cleveland, which is a better situation, where I find myself, oh, guess what? The Warriors want me. It's going to be me and Steph, and they're going to go. They're going to get Giannis too. Hey, I'll wind up going there. He's waiting to keep everything open. So when he makes his final decision, it's going to be where, okay, I know where all the pieces are. And the only result for me is I'm going in the best place for this year, where if it is my last year, I can go out on as high note as possible. Again, just like Rodgers, waiting, watching what teams do. Maybe I'll come back. Maybe, even though he clearly has the talent to still play, LeBron is doing the same exact thing that Aaron Rodgers is doing.
1: Yeah, I think the quarterback's got more juice because you can't really do a whole lot without one. And the Steelers bringing in Mike McCarthy, they're looking to keep the torch going. Why? We love those 500 or better seasons. So the opportunity here, even if his air yardage intended per pass attempt is under 6 yards. But we'll get into that as football comes back. But he's able to control it because, well, they were desperate. You've got the relationship, whatever it might have been contentious in Green Bay, greener pastures. Now, with LeBron James, he's an unrestricted free agent, right? So he got his $53 million last year. A lot of what needs to happen, though, if he's going to return to the Lakers and you're trying to put the pressure on the front office to make things, because they, you know, clearly they didn't get you the game ball, they didn't do all that stuff, they don't love you, is the narrative. How much are you willing to pay for? Because willing to play for in the 26-27 season, because they've got a lot of parts that are also question marks, right? Hachimura and Kennard, your two best shooters, both unrestricted free agents.
0: Yeah.
1: Austin Reeves, is he coming back? Right? Because he's on that weird, and what is he at, $14 million or whatever, but he's due for an extension.
0: I can make more money if I got
1: some. He makes $40 million. Like, yeah. He wants his $40 million or whatever the market value is.
0: Yeah.
1: Okay. Is he a sign and trade guy? What's coming back in return for him that gets you closer? Because you're looking up at the Thunder and the Spurs, not to mention those other teams that are right on your heels across the Western Conference. Like, there was not really any great separation. And who's that? Who the hell's going to convince anybody that Austin Reeves, LeBron James, and Luka Doncic are going to be available together if they do run it back for more than 17 games?
0: Yeah.
1: I mean, this is that old Brooklyn Nets conundrum we had a couple of years ago. Yeah.

0: you were setting over-unders on guys. But LeBron, yeah, he's got opportunities, but a lot of what has to happen with the Lakers behind the scenes, and we'll see how much he wants to play it out publicly, is are you willing to play for $20 million?
1: Yeah. And that's
0: you're worth more than that.
1: Right, and that's all part of it. Like, what kind of team are you going to try to build? Then we can talk about money. That but the Lakers, it's okay. It's about me. My last couple of years, I got to get back to the finals, right? That's me, is getting to the finals. That's been my whole career, is getting there. And you got to put a team around me. Well, we got to talk about money. Well, you got to tell me what kind of players you're going to get. Then I will worry about opting in and figuring stuff out from there. So he's just going to, I'm going to wait till the very end, see how things are going to go, and then make that decision that's going to be the best for the end of my career.
0: Yeah, but the problem is I can't do it like a wedding reception seating chart that sits there going, well, it would be nice if we got that guy. He's a free agent over there. He's a really great shooter. And I put him on the pin board. You say, well, I don't really like this, and move him around. No, you have to sign those guys or not. I can't wait on your ass to decide what I'm doing over here.
1: Well, that would be something that would be, it would be all at once. It would be, oh, hey, and you would hear that, let's just say it's Giannis, right? Let's just say it's Giannis. That, oh, hey, LeBron has convinced Giannis to accept a trade, and LeBron is going to opt in, and he's only going to take $10 million because that's going to be the money to bring Giannis. If he takes less money, it's not going to be, I'll take less money and you go get players. It's going to be, I took less money and that's why Giannis is here. So that, again, that's why LeBron. Again, he's Aaron Rodgersing the hell out of this offseason.
0: And I'll tell you this, if he accepts $10 million to come back, I'll believe he's standing at a Blaze Pizza waiting to greet me and give me a handshake.
1: Exit out by the Fresca, exit Swollen Dome, the Jason Smith Show with my best friend, Mike Harmon. Time out to find out what's trending in the wide world of sports from someone who bought coffee for all of us tonight.
0: Thank you.
1: And in return, I fixed her pink headphones. It's Monty Bolaños.
2: You really did. I thought the pink headphones were going to need some adapter or something special. And thanks to you and me realizing how stupid I was, we got him to work.
1: There you go. Yeah.
2: Win-win.
1: Yeah.
2: Win-win.
1: You and I are like doctors. Yeah.
2: We are like doctors. We fix the problems. Mm-hmm. We do it. You're also probably having a great night, not just because you helped me fix my headphones, you got coffee, but your next one. And now they're two wins away from advancing to the finals since when? 1999. Is that right?
1: Yep.
2: Wow.
0: Let's sing a little Prince while we're at it.
1: San Antonio Spurs, we lost in five. It was the strike year. They were eighth in the East. Ran to the finals, LJ's four-point play, and we lost.
2: There we go. It's like, I know, I was just about to say that was my fault. That was my fault.
1: Latrell's
0: free
1: will.
0: Did you see little wide eyes, and now we're sucked into a television?
2: I did.
1: Latrell's free will got us to the NBA Finals. That's how long ago it was. Oh.
0: Too soon. Or was it a coach?
1: Too soon.
2: Josh Hart led you to win this game 2 out of the Eastern Conference Finals. A playoff career high 26 points. Knicks beat the Cavs 109-93. They shot 52% from the field. They had 32 assists. All starters ended in double digits. They're 2-0 now in the series. Tomorrow or Friday later today, depends on where you are in the country right now, will be game 3 between the Thunder and the Spurs. Jalen Williams for OKC, questionable with that hamstring injury. For San Antonio, De'Aaron Fox and Dylan Harper are questionable. Fox because of a sprained ankle. Harper is dealing with an adductor injury. When it comes to the Stanley Cup playoffs, the Canadiens outscored the Hurricanes 6-2 in game 1 of the East Final. This was Carolina's first loss of the postseason. In baseball, the Blue Jays blanked the Yankees 2-0 to split the 4-game series. Braves outscored the Marlins 9-3. Mets topped the Nationals 2-1. And Marcus Simeon doesn't know how to challenge an ABS call, but that's besides the point. Diamondbacks have won 5 in a row. They walked it off on a Corbin Carroll RBI single to beat the Rockies 2-1. Ace held on 3-2 against the Angels. Sorry there, Brandon. When it comes to the NFL, MVP Matthew Stafford and the Rams reached an agreement on a 1-year $55 million extension. This is going to be his 18th season in the NFL. Giants and GM Joe Shane have agreed to terms on a multi-year extension, while the Lions signed linebacker Jack Campbell to a 4-year contract extension. And in golf, guys, Taylor Moore has the lead after first-round play at the CJ Cup Byron Nelson. What?
0: That's a lot of stuff.
2: Why? Yeah. Why? Like, why? Why can't we just shorten it up? You know what I'm saying? But he's 9 under par. Scottie Scheffler, 4 shots back. Back to you guys.
1: Thanks a bunch, Monty.
2: Yes.
1: Jason Smith, Mike Harmon, live from the Fox Sports Radio studios. Coming up next, big final thoughts on Knicks, Cavs, and we'll tell you what's going to decide game 3 between the Spurs and the Thunder. That's next right here. Jason and Mike. Fox Sports Radio.
3: Ladies and gentlemen, the Western Conference Finals are here. 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
2: This is my upset special.
1: Yep, Knicks in four. We are on pace for that.
3: Goodbye horses, goodbye calves.
1: Very nice. Two big things coming off of the game tonight. Now, we talked a lot about the Knicks, but the Cavaliers' perspective of it now. Number one, for the Cavs, every time I see Donovan Mitchell on the court this series, I look and he's got that wide-eyed stare. You know, his body language is really weird. And I just feel like the entire time, I feel like he's saying, why am I not here playing for the Knicks? How did I wind up getting dealt to the Cavs? I mean, Danny Ainge just screwed me because he didn't want to trade me to the Knicks. It's where I grew up. It's my boyhood team. I'm a Mets fan. You know, no. We're going to hold you for ransom, not trading you to the Knicks at all. Like, why is Ben Stiller not cheering for me? Why is Chalamet not hugging me when I'm here?
3: Like, that just meant you were a B-list superstar because you couldn't force yourself to the right spot.
1: Yeah.
3: Everybody else who's been A-list with the agent and the clout and someone else as their mouthpiece has been able to argue their way and talk their way exactly where they want to go. Anthony Davis. So here's an opportunity for Donovan Mitchell. Take a look around at your representation. This is like the end of Jerry Maguire. Why don't we have a relationship like that?
1: And they try to hug and it's really awkward.
3: Same thing here. I could have been a Knick. But I didn't have enough clout.
1: Now look,
3: remember clout once upon a time with the K?
1: Remember
3: the social media app where you told you how important you were based on your score?
1: Oh, yeah, I like that.
3: Short-lived, yeah. Kind of like Vine.
1: Remember McLeod, the TV show?
3: Fantastic.
1: Dennis Weaver?
3: Yeah. Anytime we can get Dennis Weaver, because we got Wings Hauser in. You got to listen to the whole damn show. You have no idea where we're going.
1: Dennis Weaver is in one of my favorite jokes of all time that I cannot tell on the air.
3: And is it the Aristocrats?
1: No. It involves Dennis Weaver and Mick Jagger going to a party together. It's one of my dad's favorite jokes, but I can't tell. Look, why is it Knicks in four still? Well, look, I told you a week ago it was going to be Knicks in four. It's still Knicks in four.
3: You had an hour where it didn't feel like Knicks in four, though.
1: Yeah, but the 1 hour is okay.
3: No.
1: 1 hour is okay. No. I had one bad hour, but
3: dude,
1: then
3: we can make a movie out of that hour.
1: Doesn't matter.
3: Rationalizing and bargaining. I might as well have had a Faustian deal on the table
1: one
3: the way
1: bad
3: that was
1: hour,
3: going, man.
1: 23 good hours. I'll take that.
3: And a Big Mac.
1: I'll take that. Yeah, Big Mac.
3: And a nice coffee drink, thanks to Monty Bolaños.
1: So, the thing about the Cavs, why Knicks in four? Their biggest problem is James Harden. He has played himself into too big of a role with the Cavs. And now the Cavs are reaping the reality that for James Harden's entire career, he has played great, but in the playoffs, he gets tired at the end of games. The longer he plays in the playoff, he is less effective, right? And Mike Brown talking about it the last couple nights, we went at James Harden, we're counting his dribbles, all that stuff. And James Harden tonight was bad. He was bad the first two games against the Pistons. He had three good games. Then he had two bad games, and now two more bad games.
3: Well, game seven was fine. He was a good, but he didn't do anything to let him back in the game.
1: Right, but it wasn't based on James Harden.
3: Correct.
1: And now two more bad games against the Knicks, where it wasn't just a bad game. It was, we know that you are the weakest guy on the floor, and we are going to target you. And that's not going to solve itself. Just by going home is not going to get James Harden back at the free throw line. The Knicks know how to defend him. They're not letting him get to the free throw line. They're not letting him bait anybody into fouls. And at this point in the playoffs, this is who James Harden has been for his entire career. We're getting late in the playoffs. He's tired. He's not the same effective guy. And when the Cavaliers rely on him to give them all their offense behind Mitchell, he's now got to be their 1A. And when he can't do that, there's nobody else on this team to say, hey, we're here to fill the void. Like the Pistons, when Jalen Duren wasn't doing it, they didn't have anybody. Like, that's where they got to go next year. The Pistons got to get somebody behind Cade Cunningham that can score. And you're seeing it now, the Cavaliers, the same thing. We need somebody else, LeBron James. We need somebody else that can score when it's not Donovan Mitchell that can take the pressure off of him, because we can't rely on Harden to do it. Not at this point in the season. Can't do it.
3: Yeah, I think when we watched this squad, and I mean, let's go back and And let's give the credit slash blame where it's due. Good job, Kobe Altman and Mike Gansey. You made the shot and took the shot to get James Harden. That's fine. But you still need to be able to manage your regular season, to spell him for minutes to where he's fresh. Because we've watched this. Everybody's watched this for years with James Harden. This is not a new part to an equation. It is the same thing, just cut and paste to the next year of if he plays 38 minutes a night during the course of a season and plays 70-plus games, what's going to happen when it comes time to crunch time? He's playing good teams time and again. He's not. It's not a series against the Bulls or some other also-ran in the Eastern Conference. You're playing better teams with a more competent rotation that actually will commit. And we can talk about the Knicks and defensively and whatever else. That's inconsequential at this point. It's the fact that James Harden's got nothing left and you don't have a suitable alternative to him. And we watched it tonight. It's really becoming more and more apparent as you go to the every other day. There's no juice in the legs.
1: Yeah, no.
3: Right? The step back, you can wait for him to reset because he's not quick enough to get up. And the jab step that normally gets him into the lane, you're cutting it off because he can't make the cut. And so you got good games out of Allen and Mobley. Overall, your starters did okay. Missed a lot of open looks, but your reserves were absolutely atrocious. So James Harden has to be A-list or you're screwed.
1: Now that means Knicks in four. Now, tomorrow night.
3: Yeah.
1: Game three, Spurs, Thunder.
3: Everybody's hurt.
1: The three biggest players, right? Jalen Williams questionable. So we're both backcourt guys for the Spurs, Fox and Harper. Whoever wins the battle of the questionables and plays, that's who wins the game tomorrow night.
3: Does Chet Holmgren show up tomorrow?
1: That doesn't matter. Whoever's healthiest with those three guys, that's the team that wins.
3: It's the Lou Dort game.
1: Coming up next, my buddy Ben Maller. This is Fox.
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28: You heard it all on the Knicks radio network. Hart ended with a playoff career high 26 points and 7 assists as the Knicks defeated the Cavs 109-93. In the Stanley Cup playoffs, the Canadiens outscored the Hurricanes 6-1 in Game 1 of the East Final, handing Carolina their first loss of the postseason. In baseball, the Blue Jays blanked the Yankees 2-0. Braves outscored the Marlins 9-3, and the Diamondbacks have now won 5 in a row after walking it off against the Rockies 2-1. And in NFL news, reigning MVP Matthew Stafford and the Rams have reached an agreement on a 1-year extension. I'm Monty Bolaños.
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0: Well, you cannot trust a spider. You can't do it. Welcome in the beginning of another night of the Ben Maller Show. We are in the air everywhere. In unison, as we have delicious nougat in the middle, right there. Coast to coast, border to border, and beyond on the vast and prodigiously powerful microphones of FSR as we sit on the bully pulpit right here, hanging out, emanating live from the shake as we do the old shake and bake on the graveyard shift. Guaranteed human from the world famous Fox Sports Radio studios where Far Out Dave, who no-showed, he went AWOL on the Big Maller meet and greet there from Ohio. He tells us this hour made possible in part by our friends at Tire Rack. 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And that was not enough. Alameda Lou in the Bay says, what about express employment professionals? And I said, you know what? I'm glad that you reminded me of that, because otherwise I would have forgotten. 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Express Employment Professionals. So our lead this hour, play the hits, my man, play the hits. One of our old bosses back in the day used to say, so we will start out in Midtown Manhattan. They like to call it the Mecca, Madison Square Garden. And that was the playhouse for the main event. Main event, the only game on the card in pro bouncy ball. Cleveland and New York squaring it up. We know the tail of the tape coming in. Epic choke job by the Clevelanders in game one. Now game two of the Eastern Finals. Did you watch? No, you were... Oh, you were watching. Okay. All right. Maybe you weren't paying attention. So Josh Hart, a scrub-a-dub-dub, a scrub, Josh Hart, had a night to remember. 26 points. Career-high 26 points. I'm told that's good. Jalen Brunson did nothing in the first half and then made up for a lot of that in the second half. He had 19 points and 14 assists as the Knickerbockers are halfway home to their first finals appearance since we flipped over to the 2000s. Think about that. If you're in your late 20s, you never remember the Knicks getting to the NBA Finals. That's 1999. I was a child in 1999. And so here we are as the Knicks beat the Cadavers, and that's where we are. Mikal Bridges had 19 as well. Karl-Anthony Towns, a muted 18 points and 13 rebounds. So the Knicks have now won 9 straight games, although 4 of those against Philadelphia don't really count because, come on, please. And Atlanta's not very good. And the fact they lost a couple to Atlanta early is rather shocking. But they've won 9 in a row, which is seemingly on the right track there. And so that is the NBA's longest postseason winning streak since way back. I mean, you got to be really old to remember when the Boston Celtics, that great Celtic team, ripped off 10 straight wins back in 2024. Think of all the 2-year-olds that don't really remember that. My God. Well, the better story is in the losing locker room. You know what we like to do here. We like to treat the losers like a pinata because everyone loves a winner. Everyone just sucks up to a winner. They do the old hock tua if you win. If you lose, not so much. So it's a good jumping off point. Let's discuss the question. Where did things go sideways for the Cavaliers in game number two? Where did things go sideways? So I've got Jiffy Pop, History Channel, and Church. And we'll put all of these things together, and we're going to carry some extra baggage is what we're going to do. Because Cleveland, they've got a lot of explaining to do. Now, Kenny Atkinson, who sounded about as soft as you could possibly sound. What a gutless weasel this guy sounded like after game one when James Harden embarrassed the franchise. And there's Atkinson out there, and he refused to criticize James Harden. What a little weasel. So here's Atkinson again, who in this game, the Cavaliers' strategy, it wasn't just Atkinson, it was the nerds as well. They were like, well, you know what we're going to do? We're going to double dog dare Josh Hart to beat us. We don't think that Josh Hart is any good. He really hasn't been very good. He's just roster spam. He's in the rotation. He's not very good. He's had a good career in terms of length, but he's not like a real impact guy. So Cleveland's like, all right, we're going to double dog dare Josh Hart to beat us with the jump shot. And Hart responded by opening up a fireworks stand, which I think is illegal in New York. He did it anyway. My God. Hart was left open. That was the plan. That was by design. That was the blueprint. And he punished them from the perimeter, a career playoff game there. So Cleveland, they sat down for dinner in game two. And at some point in the third quarter, they realized, wait a minute, we're the entree. What's up with that? And that was the Jiffy Pop meltdown, we're calling it, because they allowed an 18-0 run, they being the Cleveland basketball team. The Cavs did not collapse. They popped, they sizzled, and burned in real time there. The game was tied up at 53, and then all of a sudden they're down by 18, and it happened in a five-minute stretch. The Cavs were slipping around like they were guarding, and their feet were in movie theater buttered popcorn all over the floor there. James Harden, now, he wasn't the worst of the worst in this game. However, he is the gift that keeps on giving. He was out there for that 18-0 run and did nothing. Bupkis, and unfortunately for Cleveland, the Knickerbockers are the ones that are unwrapping James Harden, who is the gift that keeps giving here, as Harden was not a defender. He was like a toll booth, which they don't have many toll booth operators anymore. There's a few. If you go go further up there in like Maine, they've got toll booth operators. But elsewhere, they got rid of most of them. So Brunson, he paid as well. He paid the fee at the toll booth, kept on driving. And in that 18-0 run in the third quarter, Hart had 9 of the points. Brunson had 7. And Cleveland had no clue how to do anything, how to guard any of them, or who to blame. It was a good afternoon, good evening, and good night situation. Technically, there was plenty of time for Cleveland to come back. They just did not do that. So the Cavs were outplayed. They were sautéed, a little seasoning, a little pepper on top there, and served with a side of humiliation in a doggy bag to go. All right. Now, meanwhile, the James Harden continues to wear the dunce cap, as we've said. But the questions seem to be mostly after game two about Spida Mitchell. Now, remember, the story was that this guy, Donovan Mitchell, wanted James Harden to be on the team, and this was going to put Cleveland over the top, and they're in the Final Four and all that. And so the questions about the headliner, Spider Mitchell's health persisting. The Cavs right now down 2 games in the best of 7 series, and Mitchell twice in the last couple days has been asked if he's playing through any kind of an injury, because people are convinced he's sucked at a time he cannot suck. When you're sitting in the vomit comet, people are asking questions when you're riding the vomit comet, and he's riding the vomit comet. And so he was asked about the health. He said, quote, I'm great, great, great, 3 greats, he said. And still the storyline continues, because at halftime, if you're watching the broadcast there with Mike Breen and those other guys, I don't know who they are, but Kenny Atkinson agreed with the idea that Mitchell was lacking the usual burst on his acceleration. And that was at halftime. He had better stats in the second half. So the question, why do the Cavs think that we're dumb enough to buy that this Donovan Mitchell health excuse is a real thing? All right, so the Cavs have to believe that you and I are absolute idiots, morons, right? So you blew a 20-point lead, over 20 points in game one. You had a complete I-want-to-get-away end of the game and in overtime. Then you have a clunker here. So it's clunker after clunker. And suddenly the organization in Northern Ohio, the pro bouncy ball team, is running the History Channel pilot, the Donovan Mitchell Mystery Injury Roadshow. It's like a spinoff of American Pickers. Donovan Mitchell himself, as we say, is great, great, great. Three greats. And yet the Cavs coach there whispering to the media, well, you know, maybe he lacks his usual burst. And to that, I put the hand up and I say, stop. Just stop, okay? If Spida is on the court, which he was, he's fair game for criticism. His numbers are mathematically within the margin of error. However, they're not impactful. He's not the true alpha. You think of the big-time stars in that sport and what they do in the postseason, what they're supposed to do to put a team to a higher level, and he's not that guy. You're not that guy, pal. And in the Final Four of the NBA, this is not a – it's an Eastern Conference Finals. It's not some kind of sympathy, potluck, dinner situation. Cleveland desperately using this injury narrative, and they're doing it with plausible deniabilities. Well, I don't know. Yeah, maybe not. It could be. And all. It's like this human shield, because I believe they don't want to admit the harsh truth, the naked truth, that their superstar of superstars, their franchise player, is shrinking. There's a lot of shrinkage, like he jumped into a very cold body of water. In this case, it's bright lights, and it's, I don't believe it's a health issue. It's a pressure cooker. He's playing. If he's injured and he's not playing, that's one thing, but he's playing. Everyone's dinged up at this particular point, and so Mitchell is fading. And you know, first two games here, you had a chance certainly win game one. Game two, not so much, but you didn't play all that well in either one of the games, even though your numbers were okay. And it seems like the Cavs are just terrified to say that part out loud. Now, last word. So in the final couple of minutes, the New York fans were chanting, Knicks in four. Knicks in four. That game was garbage time at the end. So the question, is the Eastern Conference Finals of 2026 in the bag for the Knickerbockers? What's in the bag? Is the series in the bag? So I jotted down on my scorecard, I got two letters here, N-O. The series is not in the bag for New York, no matter the hubris coming out of the Knick fan base. It's mostly alcohol. However, the Cavs, I will say, obviously, the Cavs right now, at this moment, are wobbling like a newborn baby giraffe, struggling to get on to its long, wobbly legs. That's the Cavs. They need some divine intervention here. Apparently, a chiropractor would be nice, possibly a sleep study. I love the fact they're complaining about the schedule. Here is Kenny Atkinson, the head coach of the Cavaliers, as the Knicks had a lot of time off. The Cavs have not. Here's the question and the answer here. Here's Atkinson on the rest advantage for New York.
1: We know their rest advantage, so getting home always helps with that. But definitely probably didn't have the juice tonight that we needed to, which is kind of, you know, it's going to hit it sometime.
0: Yeah, so this was the general theme here, is like, oh, man, oh, we didn't have enough rest there. So they're bellyaching about having to play it's going to be seven games in 13 days. Game three is coming up on Saturday. So it'll be seven games in 13 days. And to that I say, congratulations. That's what we in the working world call a job. In fact, that's not even a job. Imagine complaining about having worked 7 days of work and have 6 days off. Like I've met a lot of you over the years, and many of you have two or three jobs, and you're busting your ass, and you get no days off, not even holidays and all that. So 7 days of work and 6 days off. That doesn't seem like adversity on this side of the microphone. That sounds like a nice day spa package. How great would that be? So let me do the radio show on Monday. I'll take Tuesday off. I'll then do it on Wednesday. I'll take Thursday off. And then, oh, my God, sign me up for that. Oh, man, that would be wonderful. So Cleveland whining about fatigue is the peak trip to the Church of Victimhood. The NBA's version of my dog ate my homework. It's not fair. It's not fair. Oh. Now, the truth is the Cavs right now are stuck between the devil and the deep blue sea here. And both, by the way, both better at closing the job, the Devil and the Deep Blue Sea, than the Knickerbockers' opponent here, the Cavs, are. So they don't need an adjustment. At this point, they might want to bring in a rabbi, a priest, a shaman, a couple of witches, and just put some good holy power out there, because they're not the Cavaliers right now. They are the living up to their moniker, the Cadavers, the way they've been playing in these last couple of games. So it's not over. It is getting late early, though, for Cleveland. The sun is setting, and I don't think they've found where the light switch is at this particular point. They're like, where's the lights? I don't know where the lights are. I don't know. And so their season not officially over yet, but the obit has already been drafted. You've got a draft of the obituary, and if the Cavs lose in game three on Saturday, the people over there at ESPN might just flex the rest of the series and have Charles Barkley break down pickleball, and then just do see how that goes. Let's just do some hot pickleball talk, and that'll be that. My goodness. All right, it is the Ben Maller Show. We are just warming up the engine here, and the show can be whatever you want it to be. It can, which means you don't have to do anything. We'll just keep yapping here. I got plenty of stuff. I've been putting stuff together here all day, so I don't need to take any calls. It's more fun to have people interact and all that, but you don't have to call. Now, you can call up and be a character on the show. You can do that. You can hide behind your device and send messages on X. If you want to call in and talk about this, we're doing the Eastern Conference Finals right now, and if you'd like to be part, 877-99 on Fox. That's 877-996-6369, and you can be part of the program on the phones. There are operators standing by. Also, if you just want to send a message out with your fake avatar and your goofy name, and we'll never know who you really are, you can send that out on X at Ben Maller. That is at Ben Maller if you'd like to be part. Now, coming up later on this hour, we have the Who Am I game. Next hour will be Maller to the Third Degree and the Insta Trivia. In hour three, you'll likely be long gone by then, but we'll have the riddle of the day, the Maller riddle of the day, lame jokes of the week, and then in hour four, the Coop Scoop on entertainment and sports jeopardy. So that's the map as we work our way through the overnight. Straight ahead, it's Dennis the Menace and the Relic. Dennis the Menace and the Relic. What are those about? What is that about? We'll find out. We'll get to it, and we will do it next. However, let's see. I know it's the A blockity blockity blockity, but 1 hour is it? See if we can find out here. 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
0: athletes wanted. 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

0: Well, it's Dennis the Menace and the Relic. We'll get to that coming up in a bit. It is I, Bill Miller. You're locked in on the Ben Maller Show, just beginning the red-eye flight. And hang out with us all night long into the early morning of the hours of the day here. We'll be here all night. Of course, depending on where you are, it might be a nighttime show. And show's omnipresent. It's all over. So the show's on when you want it to be on, and that's how it works. I know. And you can interact with us on the phones. Call-in number is the same. It's been the same for a long time. 877-99 on Fox.
1: Jerk yourself away.
0: That's a sleep technique. 877-996-6369. And also, you can join us if you are so inclined for the fun on the X Machine at Ben Maller.
1: Oh, you are a sexy lady.
0: Lorena is in the hizzy, and she can be found at FSR Tech Queen.
2: Slide into my chat box.
0: She's a cousin of Anthony in Louisiana, and Koopaloop at a Bronco fan. Yeah, it's a Bronco fan.
3: But I eat the rest of it and get fat.
0: Your comments can and will be used against you in the court of sports radio. All right, Supermarket Steve writes in. He says, thanks for the roadmap of the Thursday night schedule. I'm pretty sure that it is the same schedule you have every Thursday. Now, how about the rundown? Well, again, that's an add-on item, Supermarket Steve. And they don't pay me to do the social media. Now, if X wants to pay me, I'll make sure to get that down all the time. Most of the audience is not on X. Most of the audience is consuming the product organically. You are such a little schmuck, Supermarket Steve. You're such a diva that you need special treatment, and screw you. That's what I say. Nature Boy, breaking down the NBA playoffs, says the Cavs are playing like ass, is what he said. Well, that's good. Very nice. Michael in Tulsa writes in. Michael says, great monologue, and I realize you are contractually obligated to play the hits, my man, but the East, please. The de facto championship is about to start with Game 3, which will be coming up here tonight in San Antonio. Every man, woman, and child knows this, except for moms going to Angels games. Well, moms going to Angels games, they don't care about wins and losses, as you know, Michael. It's just about a nice product. A safe
2: cheap
0: environment.
2: Hot dogs.
0: That's right. Nice place for the kids to go hang out. One of the all-time bonehead quotes, Artie Marino, the Angels owner, doing it again. Not a Burner writes in, says, are we sure that smell of smoke in the studio the other night wasn't Lorena heating a foil-wrapped item in the microwave?
2: Aww, yeah. Someone does remember.
0: Well, I did advise Lorena in an off-the-air conversation. I don't know if we should talk about this on the air, but I said that you should start your own YouTube channel and just do cooking. And you responded by telling me that you don't really cook. And I said, that's the whole point. That's the whole point.
2: Yeah, it would be a hot mess of a disaster, which is exactly why it might do very well.
0: It would do great. It would do great. You'd make some money on that. It would be a great endeavor. Absolutely. Late Night Drug Tester says, I didn't.

0: I have had Carolina barbecue, and I've enjoyed it. It's not as good as Kansas City barbecue or Texas barbecue. So in the big board of barbecue, not a list for Terry in England, but the big board of barbecue, Carolina is trailing Kansas City and Texas, which is pretty similar. It's more of a brisket-type barbecue.
1: Dear God, it's good.
0: So I can't believe I'm saying this, but I'm going Montreal with the poutine. I'm going the Montreal poutine with the gravy, the cheese curds on top of the fries. I'm the Montreal poutine with the gravy, the cheese curds on top of the fries. I'm gonna go Montreal poutine. That's a hot take right there. Absolutely. What else? A Ferg Dog writes in from that winter wonderland in Fullerton. He says, even with only four teams left in the NBA playoffs, the Cavs still haven't cracked the top five in my weekly NBA power rankings. This has never happened before. The Cavs are cooked. Yeah, there you go. Brock writes in from Parts Unknown. He says, the New York Knicks are clearly proving to be the NBA's third best team. Yeah, that's a great honor. You're the third best. And if you win, you get to go to the NBA Finals and play one of the two better teams than you. So what could possibly go wrong? My goodness. 877-99 on Fox is the call-in number. We have lame jokes coming up in hour three. If you want to try to squeeze in some lame jokes, we do Q&A jokes. Make sure to put your name and city if you want credit. BenMallerShow@gmail.com. That's BenMallerShow@gmail.com. We'll have lame jokes of the week. That'll be coming up a little bit later in hour three, which is actually a lot later than right now. It's not a little bit later. It's a lot later. And we were planning on doing a verbal octagon right now. We have it all booked, all ready to go. So let's check in on the verbal octagon. Let's say hello to Blind Seabass, who is in the greater Nashville area and has accepted a matchup with our friend who's also in Tennessee, Mr. Swamp Man, and that has not happened, Swamp Billy. So welcome, Blind Seabass.
2: Benjamin, I am so disappointed. Like, I've been sparring with a buddy of mine all week, you know, trying to keep it clean between me and a brother. And for the most part, I have. And, yeah, when I asked Coop, and Coop said he still hadn't heard from that swamp rat, like, he really, really dragged.
0: Well, it's disappointing. It's shameful. And you should be happy, though, that you are such a tough opponent. You're in this guy's head that he pulled a Jed who fled. Think about that. That he is so intimidated by going against Blind Seabass that Swamp Billy is hiding in a swamp somewhere right now, and he's too afraid to call up because of you. And that's a powerful thing, that you intimidated him, just your mere presence, and the idea that you were going to be throwing these verbal haymakers, he couldn't handle it. He could not handle it.
2: Ben, my brother, I guess that's what happens when you're known all across the state. Nobody wants to mess with you. So he probably asked around about me, like I did him. I found some stuff out that I was going to use. I'll save it if he calls in.
0: Yeah,
2: later.
0: Save it. Don't use it now. Don't, you know? And yeah, listen, so,
2: But yeah, he called around, and I'm known all across the state. So they probably told me, you know, you don't want to mess with this fool. So he probably backed off, like you said, act like a swamp critter, crawled back off in or swamp rat, and crawled off back in his little hole and waiting until the coast is clear before he calls in. Man, I think we should do to him like they done Rice. You should bar his butt from the radio for 30 days.
0: Well, I wouldn't have to. He hasn't called in. He's barred himself. But remember the great line from Sun Tzu, The Art of War, most battles are won before they even start. And that's proof right here, because you, my friend, have won, Blind Seabass. This is how Jed Who Fled got his nickname, because Jed was in the octagon, and it was very memorable as he bailed out on the octagon and became Jed Who Fled. He had a different name before that. And so your guy, Swamp Billy, you are so remarkable that he has run the other way, and you did not have to bob and weave, as we said. So
2: yeah, that's why I'm putting up, and we you know, puts us up for the vote with the militia. He's no longer known as Swamp Billy. He is Swamp Rat because he ran like a little

0: rat, like a little scared rat. So that is what he should be dubbed from here forth.
1: All right. Duly noted. We'll see what the voice of the people. We'll find out what they think. All right. Thank you, Blind Seabass. Keep listening. Who knows? You might call in. I doubt it. But we're going to declare you the winner. So there he goes. Amazing. It's like Mike Tyson punch out back in the day there. It just, you can't knock. You can't stop. You can't stop. He's out of control there. Body blow, body blow, body blow. Yeah. If you've never heard the octagon.
2: I was excited for a verbal octagon.
1: Yeah, yeah, yeah. It's always fun. You know, we try to figure it out. We usually do it like Mike Tyson punch out, where we have, you know, Tyson, then you've got the Soda Popinski, King Hippo, the Bald Bull. I guess Swamp Billy is Glass Joe. You have no idea what that is, Lorena, but Glass Joe was always the first opponent on Mike Tyson Punch-Out, that great iconic video game from a million years ago. And that was always who you battled first, and that was the easiest opponent. And then you worked your way up to the other great opponents there. So, anyway, it is the Ben Maller Show. So we mentioned, we teased something, you got to pay it off. So Dennis the Menace and the Relic. Well, Dennis the Menace would be Dennis Schroeder, or Schroeder, rather, of the Cadavers. And he is getting roasted. People are having some fun with him because moments after the Cleveland basketball team took it on the chin in game two at the Garden there, Schroeder, who had all of, I believe, 4 points and 4 rebounds and 3 assists off the bench, didn't play very much. And he was there to try to stop Jalen Brunson. He did okay until Brunson decided to kick his ass late in the game. And then moments after the game, Cavs down in a 2-0 hole in the best of seven series. Schroeder posted pictures of himself on Instagram just a few moments after, and he wrote 0-2 in the caption. And, of course, immediately was just getting destroyed by the bots and the algorithm, and was being charbroiled for the timing. People were very upset. Like, what are you doing? Why are you posting this? The team is not winning. The game just ended. It's like Dennis the Menace ran into the locker room, and the first thing he did before he showered was grab his phone, because you got to have engagement on the social media. You got to have it. And as far as the Relic is concerned, that would be former Knickerbockers and Rockettes coach Jeff Van Gundy. Currently a Clipper assistant coach, Jeff Van Gundy, said to be a finalist for an NBA head coaching job. Not a good one. However, it is an NBA job, and there's not very many of these. That would be the Portland Trailblazers, the team that is run by a tightwad, becoming legendary for his frugal ways, and hadn't gotten the job yet, Jeff Van Gundy. However, at this point, Van Gundy is said to be one of the finalists for the job. So he gave us the great quote. What a wonderful broadcaster Van Gundy was. And the people over there at ABC have had a parade of just losers to try to replace Jeff Van Gundy, who gave us the make or miss league and all that, and was so good at broadcasting. How good was Jeff Van Gundy? He was so good that the NBA, they said, we got to get rid of this guy because he gave realistic, astute commentary. He ripped the league. He was common sense when it came to the referees and all that, and you can't have that. So instead, they had that podcast guy, J.J. Redick. They had that woman with the annoying voice, Doris Burke. Who do they have now? They have Richard Jefferson, who sucks. And then, who's the other guy? I don't even know who the other guy is. I don't know, some white dude? I don't know. They're not very good. So they haven't been able to find anybody to replace Jeff Van Gundy. I guess he can't do that anymore. And so they've got a bunch of people that have tried to replace him. The substitutes have not gotten done. So I'm pulling for Van Gundy to get the Trailblazers job. Not that you're going to win anything there. I like the moxie, like my dog, that Van Gundy has. It is the Ben Maller Show. Now, time now for the Who Am I game. And this is where we pretend to be somebody else, and then you have to figure out who we are. You can answer this on X. At Ben Maller. That's at Ben Maller. I will get the rundown up. Not for Supermarket Steve. I'm going to block him. But for everyone else, I'll get the rundown up on X. It's a one-man band around here, so a lot of moving parts. But here's the Who Am I game. So the Knickerbockers, Jalen Brunson had 14 assists in the game on Thursday night. That's the most by a Knicks player in a playoff game since me. Again,
3: who?
1: Jalen Brunson had 14 assists against the Cadavers in the game on Thursday. The most by a Knicks player in a playoff game since me.
3: Who?
1: Who am I? That is the question. The answer. We'll get to it, and we will do it next.
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17: There was a murder in Central Ohio that many people still don't want to talk about. The man who committed that crime once sat on death row, but now he's on the run. His name is Lester Eubanks. Lester didn't tunnel out of prison or scale a stone wall. On a December morning in 1973, he and a small group of inmates were granted permission to walk outside prison walls. His handcuffs were taken off. He changed into civilian clothing, and he and three others were driven to a local mall. They were told they could wander the stores and were asked to return to a designated meeting spot. Hours later, all the inmates came back, except Lester Eubanks. And he hasn't been seen since.
3: He had a full plan. The guy had a plan.
10: I was just astounded that this could actually happen.
17: There were many years when it seemed like no one was even looking for Lester. But recently, his whereabouts have become the focus of the U.S. Marshals Service, the federal agents who track fugitives. The case is testing the marshals.
3: Those nine lives are running out, and we're going to catch up with Lester.
17: And is being urged on by those hurt most by Lester's crime.
18: He's had enough free time. He confessed to the crime, and his time is up.
17: I'm Sunny Hostin with ABC News. Over the past year, a team from the ABC News Investigative Unit joined the search for Lester Eubanks. They uncovered new leads, possible sightings, and at every turn found resistance from those who want Lester Eubanks to be forgotten. What they've uncovered is a case that's about more than murder. It's about family loyalty, a life on the run, and a first-hand look at how the U.S. Marshals are trying to solve one of the oldest fugitive cases in American history. Now they may be closer than ever. From ABC News.
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0: 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Of course, this is the Big Friday Show, still late Thursday in the West. 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And the Ben Maller Show Podcast. A lot of stuff to listen to. A lot of crap to listen to. Yes. Not crap. I mean, I say that in the kindest term. Back to it. All right, back to it we go. Got to pay off the always popular.
1: Who?
0: Who am I game. This is where we pretend to be somebody else. Thus, we call it the Who Am I game. Here we go. So the Knicks, Jalen Brunson had 14 assists. We are told that is the most by a New York player in a playoff game since me. Who am I?
1: Who?
0: That would be the question. And what would the answer be? We go to the great unwashed members of the Maller Militia to find out. Burgerman says Dwight Schrute. Here's the answer. Well, he is in the office. Jay Scoop, guessed by Shane in Des Moines.
1: Who?
0: Milkman Mike in Colorado says Susan Waldman and Doris Burke. The correct answer. Yikes. It's not, you're not wrong, Milkman Mike, with what you're saying there. Doug Hefferman from
1: who?
0: Rob the Goatman. Peyton Elizabeth, who is 22 today. What an old woman. My God, 22. That's some late night drug tester. Who else do we have? Let's see. Paige down. Alf, the alien opiner, cheated. Bad job by him. King Roy says Stephen Colbert. Yeah, I see all these people freaking out.
2: Never heard of him.
0: I guess he had his last show. I guess that was.
3: Yeah, he's been canceled.
0: Yeah.
3: Because he made fun of the president.
0: He wasn't very good. I don't know. He was bad. I don't know what the problem is. Like, you know, if he did a good show, he wouldn't have gotten canceled. Far Out Dave says Andy Griffith is the answer. Mr. Nice Guy going with Teddy Higuera, Brewers legend. Just Josh says Alexa Bliss. It must be Friday. Bill Bradley, guessed by Analog Al. Robbie the Mariner fan is going with the great Dr. Seuss. I don't remember that. I thought I read every Dr. Seuss book, but I don't remember the one that Robbie sent. My mom must have kept me from that book. Dante got this right. Bad job by him. Brian Trottier from Doc Dan in Minnesota. Who else do we have? Paige down. Dante got it right. Supermarket C says, if you really block me, that might be the weakest blocking I've ever heard since Marcel. Yeah. Did you actually think I was going to block you? Are you that naive? My God. It's a bad job by you. I can't block you because I want some more of that tiramisu next time we have a meet and greet. Your his wife brought some tiramisu a couple years ago.
2: Yeah.
0: So you know, I had to wait to eat it, of course, because I've got this weird diet. Brad Doherty.
2: Rejected.
0: Guessed by Big Lou. He's on number two. Sean in the Valley of the Sun, who's been listening for forever, says Othella Harrington is his answer. He-Man from Gunner in Minnesota.
1: He blew me off.
0: Dr. J, guessed by Johnny Q. Not Schroeder, but Schroeder is the, not Schroeder, but Schroeder is the answer. Who else do I see? Paige down. I don't know if I can read that one on the air. Josh is going with Mark Jackson. Mallard Prop Guy says Steve from Manhattan is the answer. The GOAT, Will Harris, guessed by Scrooge. Well, the question again, Knicks guard Jalen Brunson, 14 assists, most by a Knicks player in a playoff game since me. Who am I? Lorena, do you have an answer, Lorena?
3: Dumbledore.
0: Okay, fine answer. Unfortunately, no, that's incorrect. The correct answer would be Charlie Ward. Charlie Ward in 1998, Game 5 against the Miami Heat, 1998. Now, the last Knicks player with more than 14 assists, because Charlie Ward had 14, the last Knicks player with more was Mark Jackson in 1992. Against the Michael Jordan Chicago Bulls in 1992. So it's been a minute. I saw Charles Barkley was complaining about all the streaming channels in the NBA. And while I think that's kind of a weak argument, I do agree the problem you have is a lot of people don't know where the games are. And if people don't know where to get your product, it's bad for your product. That's like the first rule of business. People, it has to be easily accessible. So
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11: The New York Knicks defeated the Cleveland Cavaliers 109-93 in Game 2 of the Eastern Conference Finals. New York shot 52% from the field, had 32 assists, and all starters ended in double digits.
15: Nothing. We just didn't make shots. I loved everything about the looks we got. And some days you just miss the open ones. We got great looks. Sometimes we're in and out. Sometimes we're short. Offensively, I'm not worried at all.
11: That was Cavaliers star Donovan Mitchell, who ended with 26 points. Game 3 between the Thunder and the Spurs will tip off on Friday at 8:30 Eastern time. OKC star Jalen Williams is questionable with a hamstring injury. Spurs guard De'Aaron Fox and teammate Dylan Harper are also listed as questionable. At the Stanley Cup playoffs, the Canadians outscored the Hurricanes 6-2 in Game 1 of the East Final. And in baseball, the Diamondbacks walked it off against the Rockies 2-1. I'm Monty Bolaños.
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0: Well, Mr. MVP, money, welcome in the beginning of another hour of the Ben Maller Show. We are in the air everywhere, right next door, as we have fuel for the fun, coast to coast, border to border, and beyond the vast and excessively powerful microphones of FSR emanating live from the walk, as we walk the walk of shame on a nightly basis. Guaranteed human, baby, from the world famous Fox Sports Radio studios. 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So our lead this hour is from La La Land, a developing story out of the LA Rams facility. They have opened up the checkbook yet again. And those of you that don't understand the salary cap are losing your mind. Oh, my God, it's not fair. They keep paying their players. Oh, God. So if you haven't heard this, perhaps not, we have learned that the reigning most valuable player in the National Football League, the greatest player in the NFL in 2025, Matthew Stafford, and the LA Rams have reached agreement on a one-year, $55 million extension through 2027. The deal is worth up to $60 million with incentives. Of course, once you get done paying the People's Republic of California taxes, it's actually about a $10 extension. So after all that, the MVP of last year can make up to $105 million over the next two seasons. We are told that is good. And how do you get that kind of raise? He led the NFL with 4,707 passing yards, a career-high 46 passing touchdowns, and only 8 interceptions. And Stafford heading into his 18th season in the NFL. So that's a good jumping-off point. Let us discuss the question. How do you translate the messaging of this Matthew Stafford extension with the Rams? So my take, I've got Box Jellyfish, Prince Waikiki, and Frogger. And we're going to combine all of these things together, and we're going to take the stabilizers off, is what we're going to do. Now, to kick off here, this is what grown-up franchises do. The Rams, yet again, schooling the other weak franchises in the NFL. And Matthew Stafford is currently residing in the presidential suite of quarterbacks. And all you dopes, when he came over to from the Lions, and he's Stat Padford and all that crap. You know, my guy Rob Parker, I love Rob, but Rob, you know, old Michigan sports writer from back in the day, and he loved taking pot shots at Matthew Stafford. Well, Stafford's been better than advertised with the Rams. He's galvanized the franchise. They've won the Super Bowl. They've had the MVP season this year. They're a consistent threat in the NFC year after year, in large part because Stafford knows what he's doing. He's got McVay, and they work well together. But he's in the presidential suite right now for quarterbacks. There's good room service, skyline views. The concierge is available whenever you need it. They'll do your laundry for them. And so he was head and shoulders above every quarterback in 2026. And it took the NFL giving Seattle 2 points to help eliminate the Rams, which was ridiculous. And he's actually playing like he's aging in reverse. He's actually getting better. I thought he was done a couple years ago. We did monologues. Like I was just expecting Jimmy Garoppolo to take over. And Stafford, oh, my back, my aching back. I thought, that's it. And here we are a couple years later, is off an MVP. He's got a new contract in a world. I love the fact the Rams do this. So, well, you're a Rams honk. Okay, just in general, having worked in the real world, I love the fact there's a world where major companies are not tightwads. They actually hand out raises. Like most companies, their idea of taking care of employees is like, well, let's give them a Chuck E. Cheese pizza party instead of a raise. You know, they don't even give out cost of living raises anymore. The Rams actually reward performance. Like that's how I was raised. Like companies are supposed to do that. They don't do it anymore, most companies. So when I see someone do that, I'm like, that's great. That's wonderful. And right now the Rams, though, they are at the Bellagio and they're sitting in the high roller room there. And McVay he just pushed $55 million to the center and said, deal the cards. Deal the cards. Now that said, I am going to be truthful and I'm going to point out the clear snuffleupagus in the room, all right? When you have to juxtapose the dopamine hit of Matthew Stafford getting the MVP and then all of that with what just happened back in April in the draft, and that Ty Simpson pick out of Alabama, that stings even more. It stings like a box jellyfish, venom in the nervous system, pain in the tuchus. Like the Rams had an opportunity to get a player that could help them right now. They're going for it. They have an old quarterback who they're paying top dollar to, and they decided we don't want to help. We don't want to help him. You don't waste a first round pick on a clipboard holder when your MVP is older and now you've given him more money. The Rams are on track to not take advantage of the only real reason to draft a quarterback in the first round, that rookie contract, that window where you play them and pay them by NFL standards mere peanuts. And so you're going to, if things go right, Stafford's going to play 2 more years. So you blow through 2 years of the rookie deal for a guy who will not see the field unless Matthew Stafford ends up wearing a hospital gown. And then Ty Simpson will be out there. And it's really an admission by the Rams. Like, we drafted this guy, and he really is what we said the night of the draft. He's a fourth-round developmental player. And the Rams, by giving Stafford an extension, are saying, you know what? You're right. That's take validation. That's hot take validation by the Rams. The Rams, by giving Stafford the extension, are admitting to me and to you that, hey, we drafted a guy in the first round who is not going to be anywhere near play ready for 2 years. Why on God's green earth would you do that? They doubled down on the championship window with Stafford, right? Paid the man, the MVP, and yet flushed a draft pick down the toilet, Ty Simpson. They turned him into a Rodeo Drive hemorrhoid cushion. And so 2 years on the bench, warming his tuchus, and that's the job description. Man, it's great. Just sit around. You're not able to play. We're just going to keep you around. It's wild. All right, furthermore, to New York we go, where the Giants did the thing they weren't supposed to do at the time. They weren't supposed to do it. So when the Giants changed coaches, it was assumed that John Harbaugh was going to bring in all of his own guys, and he, for the most part, did. One of the holdovers was the general manager, Joe Shane. And the news came out on Thursday night that Joe Shane had agreed to a multi-year contract extension. And so that means he's locked in at least for a couple more years with John Harbaugh in the Big Apple. So the question, where are you at on the Giants extending the general manager, Joe Shane, after all of the chatter that he was completely downgraded with the Giants? So it's pretty obvious the NFL, unlike the Portland Trailblazers and the NBA that don't have any money and they're firing everyone, the Giants have money to burn. And even with that, this, I put it in the basket, ridiculous, redonkulous. Only in New York do you build a roster that has gone 21-45. That's a 318 winning percentage as the GM, and you get a multi-year contract extension. Like, I'm cool with rewarding good performance like Matthew Stafford, winning the MVP, getting a new contract. Joe Shane getting a new contract? It's like rewarding the arsonist and giving the arsonist a box wrapped with a bow on it, and you open the box and they take the wrapping paper off. What's in the box? Well, you got some matches and a Bic lighter. Well, that doesn't seem like a great gift for the arsonist, but okay. So if results actually mattered in the Giants organization, Joe Shane would be updating his information with Express Pros, not signing an extension. And now keep in mind, he didn't just fall upward. He pole vaulted upward. And that said, this is purely a ceremonial job. It's a well-paying job. It's a ceremonial job at this point. The cash is legit. And John Harbaugh is the one that wears the boots. He wears the pants and all that. And he's the one calling everything. However, Joe Shane gets the paycheck, and the Giant fans get some ibuprofen because they got headaches. And John Harbaugh, he wanted a loyal lieutenant by all accounts. Instead, he got a Cabana boy from Prince Waikiki there with Dorco the comedian in Hawaii. And he's got a corner office. Joe Shane's job is not that easy. Like, think about it. As a Cabana boy for the Giants, he has to greet arriving guests. He has to rent out the cabanas. He has to give out the towels, the swimsuits, the beach chairs, right? Write down everyone's name. He's got to set up the pool furniture in the morning. He's got to monitor the amenities. He's got to make sure that fresh towels come out of the back. There's a lot of moving parts to being the New York Giants Cabana boy. And John Harbaugh, when he says jump, Joe Shane will ask if he would rather have him lather suntan lotion all over like he's Mike the Leprechaun, right? He's got to take care of all the wants and needs, like that Drake song back in the day. He's got to take care of it. All right, last thing. I'm going to stay in the tri-state area. We'll do the full tilt boogie, the boogie woogie. So the Giants quarterback, Jackson Dart, still on the fence on this guy. I don't hate him. He doesn't scream to me as a good player. Like, he's more like an average player at this point. We'll see what happens going forward. Hadn't played that much. Giants quarterback Jackson Dart, though, the one thing that he's been elite at is engaging in contact. Risky business, running the football, right? Running into contact, and has exposed himself to a fair amount of injuries in his brief time in the NFL. And this has been a topic of conversation for those that pay attention to the jumbled nonsense on the day-to-day in the NFL. This was during his rookie season. Well, the Giants, as we know, they have a new coaching staff with John Harbaugh and a bunch of other new assistant coaches that have taken over there. And one of those assistant coaches who did such a great job with the Tennessee Titans, he lost his job. Brian Callahan, the Giants quarterback coach. Callahan, another Nepo baby. His daddy was a head coach. We got to be the dumbest team in the NFL. That's what his dad said when he coached the Raiders. So Brian Callahan and others, we are told, have been working with Jackson Dart to try to establish some guardrails and encourage him to not run into contact, to make better decisions about when to take off and run, Forrest, run, and then when not to do that. So the question, how are you thinking about the Giants' now second-year quarterback, Jackson Dart, doing a 180 on his reckless running style and putting the kibosh on that? Zip it. All right, so as always, seeing is believing. We have a very small sample size. And did I watch every single snap of the Giants? Hell no, I didn't. I did watch a fair amount, So far, all we've seen from Jackson Dart is a guy who looks like he's auditioning for Jackass 6. The Giants are practically begging him to do the electric slide, pleading with Jackson Dart to stop playing Frogger with his NFL career. Just do not hop into traffic. What are you doing? This is not an arcade game, Frogger. However, Jackson Dart, he wants to star in his own weekly injury documentary, like a Netflix docu-series. And look, you're not going to all of a sudden erase the evil Knievel tendencies with a couple of spring meetings and a whiteboard. That's not happening. And now, people can change. Doesn't happen often. People can change. However, muscle memory does not lie. And this is always my issue. Like, for example, Daniel Jones, I know off topic, but Daniel Jones in Indianapolis had some really good games. You knew eventually muscle memory would take over and he'd start doing the tango of suck. And he did. And so I look at Jackson Dart and I'm like, yeah, for some of the games, I'm sure he'll be okay. And then he's hardwired to run into contact, to run into danger. And you can coach decision-making all day and all night. However, you cannot coach out the addiction to adrenaline, the adrenaline addiction. And when the pass rush gets real, the pocket collapses and the instinct ends up winning 8 days a week, right? Every single time it happens. And right now, Jackson Dart's instinct is pure YOLO. You only live once, baby. Let's go for it. Battering ram. Now, I kind of like seeing it. I'm not a Giants guy. I enjoy seeing it. So we don't buy the off-season hype about, hey, he's going to do a 180 and all that stuff. He's the whiz kid and all that. To me, he's the same daredevil. And a tiger generally has not been able to change the stripes. Although with AI, I guess they'll eventually be able to do that. And just because the coaching staff asked very nicely does not mean it is going to happen. So he's got an on and off again relationship with evil Knievel-like tendencies at this point, Jackson Dart. We'll see how that goes going forward. It is the Ben Maller Show as we are working our way through the overnight hours. And if you'd like to be part, you can join us right now at 877-99 on Fox. That's 877-996-6369 if you'd like to be part of the live radio program. I did want to mention our condolences. I know we got a lot of NASCAR fans who listen to the show, and I saw the sudden death of Kyle Busch at the very young age of 41, and just a terrible, terrible story. Had a medical situation that popped up in just a couple days. It shows you the frugality of life, which we try to forget. Otherwise, it would be very difficult to live life. But my condolences there to Kyle Busch. Back when I covered NASCAR on a more regular basis, his name, well, he's a two-time champion, and his name came up quite a bit in those conversations back in the day. So condolences there to the fans and the family, obviously, of Kyle Busch, dead at the age of 41. All right, it is the Ben Maller Show as we press on. What have I told you? Is it true that an NFL star enjoys barking like a dog? Bark, bark, bark, bark. We'll get to that. And is it also true that somebody has passed LeBron James by in terms of merch? There's no way, right? That can't be. Well, we'll get to all that, and we will do it next. However, it is the A Block, and what hour is it? Let's see if we can find out right now.
1: Number two.
0: Yeah, that guy right there knows a thing or two about suntan lotion. Well, are you tired of, Mike the Leprechaun, are you tired of scrolling job boards, submitting applications after applications, and never really hearing back? 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
24: 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The FBI called it murder for hire.
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0: One of the viral hits many years ago, before I was alive, of course. A classic. Back in the Bronze Age, it is I, Bill Miller, and you are you, and we are united for one common goal. Gas baggery. The art of sports talk under the cover of darkness. All the bosses are sleeping. We have commandeered the powerful microphones of Fox Sports Radio, and you can be part of the fun. It's a speakeasy. Yeah, speakeasy.
1: What do you mean by that?
0: Be part of the show here. If you'd like to take part, you can hit us up. And how do you do that? Well, you say hello at 877-99 on Fox. That's 877-996-6369. Also on the X machine, real-time feedback. Accounts are free on there. And get your fake name, your avatar like Ferg Dog and Alf and Maller Prop Guy and have a field day. That's at Ben Maller. You can also say hello to La Reina. The La Reina Theater is open again today.
2: Hi, Bill.
0: Don't talk to me. And had night off. La Reina can be found at FSR Tech Queen. She does not believe in cooking, and she does believe in having food delivered. Big fan of that. Yeah. Food delivery thing. Yeah. And Koopa Loop at All Bronco Fan. That's
3: hey.
0: All Bronco Fan. Your comments can and will be used against you in the court of sports radio. So please pay attention to the court. Back to it. All right, back to it we go. Next hour, we've got lame jokes. Lame jokes of the week. That'll be coming up next hour. We look forward to that. And some decent jokes. Also, at some point here, we'll tell you how a stripper won $1 million. Did you see this? There's a stripper in Vegas.
2: I wish that was me.
0: That won I don't know. When I tell you the story, you might not want to know. But the stripper won $1 million and payment, like $30,000 a month. It's just a great deal for the stripper. So we'll tell you about that. And an NFL star enjoys barking and admitted to it. And this is we're talking about a quarterback here, a well-known quarterback who enjoys a good bark. Bark, bark, bark, bark, bark, bark, bark, bark, bark. All right, let's go to the phones. And we travel to Oceania in the state that I got married in many years ago. We go now to Hawaii and we say hello in Honolulu, the top comedian in all of Hawaii, the Dave Chappelle of Hawaii, Dorko the comedian. Hello, Dorko.
4: Oh, my God, Ben. Oh, my God. It's me, Dorko the comedian. Guaranteed dorky, y'all. Please let Dr. Dudley Danny Smirnoff know that I have a live, that's evil backwards, copy of myself singing Fight for Your Right to Party, yo. He can loop it for 12 straight hours.
0: Well, that's wonderful. That's great. Any gigs coming up here, Dorko? What do we got? Anything here we need to know about?
4: I'm on the streets, literally, but I've been working more, not focusing on straight stand-up, but more for songs for the Malapalooza.
0: That's right. Yes, we established that the other day. So you're planning on having some... like merch, some Maller merch, different items there. That's very exciting. People always want merch, and I don't have any. We were supposed to get some last year, and the guy that I was talking to flaked out. So, but that would be great. That would be absolutely wonderful. Yeah.
4: That would be so awesome. It's going to be so cool. We have sweatshops here in Hawaii, in Honolulu, as well as sweatshop connections in China.
0: Well, that's great. And there's nothing better than overpriced merch made in a sweatshop. It really is the American way.

0: Are you cardiac? No, I'm not cardiac Stanley. And so I kept going around the room. I said, well, I got to find cardiac Stanley. I got to find the man. And I did not find him. And the reason that I did not find cardiac Stanley is because he was not there. But I believe he is here now. So let's go now to a man, the only man in the history of my broadcasting career that had a heart attack on the air. And that would be none other than Cardiac Stanley. And I got 99 problems, but a heart attack ain't one. Hello, Cardiac Stanley.
1: Hey, Benny.
0: What's going on?
1: First of all, happy Memorial Day weekend, sir.
0: Oh, that's right. The beginning of the holiday weekend is here. Oh, yeah. Okay. I'm working, though. I'll be working on the holiday, so I will be here. I will be on the microphones. But, yes, what's going on, Stanley? Welcome. I don't know if you say happy Memorial Day weekend. It's just Memorial Day weekend, but there we are. Here we are together. What's going on with you?
1: First of all, I want to put you on my Mount Rushmore of great emanators. Okay?
0: Who else is on that? Who am I competing with here?
1: Numero uno, El Rushball.
0: Oh, the legend. One hand tied behind his back, you know, just to keep it fair.
1: Half his brain tied behind his back.
0: Well, that's true. Yeah, that's true. I screwed that up. I was close, though. I was close.
1: How about your buddy on the second floor, George Norrie, took his place?
0: Oh, Art, you're talking about Art Bell back in the day? Or you're a George Norrie guy? I love George. George is great. George is wonderful. Chemtrails.
1: Anyway,
0: yes.
1: Benny, I'm afraid my favorite auto racing event of the year, the Indy 500, is going to be a washout, man.
0: Have you looked at the Doppler forecast? Have you projected that there will not be any racing because of the immense storm front coming in?
1: That is correct, sir.
0: Okay. Well, send that out, Koopa Loop. Cardiac Stanley, the weatherman, Cardiac Stanley reporting, there will be no milk spilled at the Indy 500.
2: My Doppler don't
0: work. His Mexican Doppler 2000 is not working, unfortunately.
1: Hey, do you know what the pole speed was for the Indy 500, Coop?
3: What?
1: What is the pole speed for the Indy 500?
3: I don't even know what that means.
0: You're asking Coop a question about the 109th running of the Indianapolis 500. Coop has watched none of the Indianapolis 500.
3: The pole speed?
0: Coop's like, what is that? He's like, is that a porn term? Yes. What is that? I don't know what
4: that is. How fast do they spin?
1: Well, yeah, there's that girl there too. Hey, I miss Eddie. How about
0: yes, that girl? Yes, that's.
1: How about 230 f and 2 miles an hour?
3: Cool.
1: For a 4-lap average.
0: That's what Coop drives on the way home, though.
1: You guys can't even go 32 miles an hour out there. It sounds like. Hey, Benny.
0: Well, that's true during the day, but at night, when we're driving around, we don't have much competition there. We're in good shape. So I guess this is the 110th running. They've had 109, but this will be the 110th running, which will not happen. So
1: not Sunday.
0: Yeah. Not Sunday. Okay. Rain relocated. I got you. Yeah. But all right, Stanley. Yes.
1: You are on the Mount Rushmore of great.
0: Well, I'm honored, Stanley.
1: Emanators.
0: I appreciate that. And when I write a book someday, if I ever do that, I'll make sure to include the chapter, the night you had a heart attack on the show. And it's a big moment in show history. And we're glad you're doing well. Your health is good. Yes, you sound great. You're doing pretty well. All right.
3: I cut him off because he was repeating himself.
0: Okay. Don't blame you.
3: can we talk? You mentioned it. Can we talk about this for a second? The Kyle Busch thing.
0: Yes, Kyle Busch died. He raced. Was it last weekend?
3: Yeah, it's kind of wild. I don't know. It's a little scary. He's not too much older than I am, and from what I understand, unless there's been more info that I haven't seen. He had like a cough, like a sinus infection, like I currently have, and then went to the hospital, and then they released a statement on his Twitter account, and then a couple hours later he was dead. Like what happened there?
0: No, it's wild. I don't know any more than what I've read. You've read the same stuff that's out there. And it's a lot of tributes coming in from the NASCAR community.

0: and everyone's in shock, and I don't know how you can't be in shock. It's pretty crazy. Like, you're 1 minute you're racing in NASCAR, you're hospitalized, and then that's it. You know, I was like, did he? You always want to think about, well, he must have had something he didn't, you know, had something for a while.
1: Right.
0: And, you know, it's like, you don't. But yeah, it's the craziness of life, right? You don't know. It's like, you never know when it's going to be lights
2: out.
0: That's
2: why you have to live every day like you're going to die.
0: Yeah, because one of the days you'll be right, and you know, you might as well enjoy it until that's it. But man, it's, you know, it's right in the middle. You know, it's 41. You can keep going for many more years in that sport, and you know, you don't have to eventually do age out, but you know, get more time to go. So anyway, Kyle Busch, the big story here, died at the age of 41 just a couple of days ago. Was racing in NASCAR, and then that's it. They pulled the plug, and that's all. All right, on that note, there's no good transition. The NFL quarterback, is it true that enjoys barking like a dog? That would be Josh Allen. Josh Allen did a recent interview, and he was asked what annoys his new wife. Allen got married not long ago. He's a girl dad, has a baby girl and all that. So Josh Allen said when he was asked, what really annoys your wife? And he said, when he gets something like a piece of food, like he has a nice plate of steak, and he gets a little piece of the steak on his beard, and then his wife will reach over and try to grab the piece of whatever's in his beard because he looks like a pig. And Allen says he always barks and snaps when his wife tries to take a piece of food out of his beard and or his mustache, and says you can't do that. Now, Allen claims that he inherited that habit from his father. I guess, is that genetic? Can you inherit barking? I know dogs inherit barking. Can a human being inherit barking from their parents? Like, is that how that works? No, I don't know. I don't know about that. And the
2: you get eye color from your parents.
0: Yeah, was it the hair that you get that from your mom's dad? Is that how you decide what kind of hair you're gonna have? Is that usually how that goes? Or
1: that's what they've been told, but I don't think that's true. Yeah. Or at least not always.
0: No. My brothers have you know, they have good heads of hair. I don't. What happened? I mean, we came from the same setup there. You know, as far as I know. Yeah, I think that might be bullcrap. Well, how about this? A stripper in Vegas won $1 million. Now, did you see this? How did she win $1 million? Did she win it on a like blackjack? Did she win it on a slot machine? No. She won $1 million. This talented dancer at the ballet. She won the Floyd Mayweather lottery. Yeah. So she was a dancer at Floyd Mayweather's jiggle joint in Vegas. And Floyd apparently took a liking to her. So much so, they made Whoopi. They did a little making Whoopi. They went to Pound Town, and there was a little kid that popped out of the stripper. And so Mayweather has been ordered by a court in Nevada to pay $1 million in addition $32,000 a month.
2: Stop.
0: In child support.
2: Who needs that much money?
0: That's going to be you know how expensive diapers are today, Lorraine.
2: Wow, that stripper is set for life.
0: Right? Come on, man. And this is always the thing that the boys complain about, right? You can be an ugly dude if you're rich because the payday is insane for, you know, the competition. Now, I don't know what happened with that, but 32 grand a month in child support. God, man, that is outstanding. What up? I mean, I'll have Floyd Mayweather's baby for $32,000 a month. My God.
2: Sign me up twice.
0: Right? You know, come on, Floyd. Let's get going here. Two. I got a $64,000 a month. That'd be amazing. My God. All right. It is the Ben Mauser. We'll push back the passing LeBron story. The passing LeBron story. We'll push that back. We do have Maller to the third degree. Here's the Insta trivia. You can answer this on X at Ben Maller. That's at Ben Maller. So Dodgers ace Shohei Ohtani is now tied with blank for the lowest batting average allowed for a starter ever, with a minimum of 500 innings pitched in baseball history. Again, the Dodgers ace Shohei Ohtani is now tied with blank for the lowest batting average allowed for a starter ever, minimum 500 innings. That's a large sample size. And it's also the Insta trivia. The answer, we'll get to it, and we will do it next.
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1: 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It's alive.
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5: 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Goodbye.
6: That's alpaca. 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
7: 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Yes! Yes!
8: You take your deuce. You don't sit there and look at it. You flush it and move on. You don't flush it and move on.
9: That's right, Jalen Hurts. We always flush it when we have a bad show, and sometimes we stuff up the toilet, we clog it up, and we need the plunger. It is I, Bill Miller. You're locked in on the Ben Maller Show, which is broadcast live and local in your eardrums 5 days a week. And then on the weekends, you need more. And we'll have the fifth hour podcast. It'll be popping up later today. We'll go back into the remote studio and provide fresh pod out of the audio oven. That'll be available today. And then we'll have another one on Saturday. And then the mailbag on Sunday. And as of right now, we do not have a celebrity guest. I reached out to one of the senior members of the Maller Militia. They have not gotten back to me, who I had planned on putting on the mailbag. So we have to find somebody else. If you want to submit a name, you can email me, benmallershow@gmail.com. If you're interested in being that fifth hour mailbag. Back to it. We go, and next hour we got lame jokes of the week. We've got Maller to the third degree. That'll be coming up here momentarily, but time now for the Insta trivia. So Dodgers ace Shohei Ohtani, we are told, is now tied with blank for the lowest batting average allowed for a starter ever, minimum 500 innings pitched. That goes back to the beginning of earned run average being kept. Burger Man got it right. Obviously cheating. That's a bad job by you. Derek Jeter's team of urologists from Rolf. Oral Hershiser's twin brother. I'm not saying that name, Milkman Mike, but thank you. Thank you for playing. Dizzy Dean from Eek in Roseville, Minnesota. Hippolito Antonio Pichardo Balbina. Good name by Alf. The alien opiner, outstanding. What else do we have? Page down. Late Night Drug Tester says you are fifth hour guest Tommy John, who is 83 today. There you go. Oh, that's cool. She had Tommy John on again. Tommy was great. I love Tommy John, the old pitcher who will forever be known in baseball lore because of that operation. It's a real person. Lives in, I don't know if I should say where he lives. He lives in like Palm Springs area. Joaquin Andujar from Mr. Irrigation. Buddha from Andy in Lino Lakes, Minnesota. Boof Bonzer, great name by Donkey Sausage. Our friend Jerry from Rhode Island going with the entire Red Sox lineup. Moose Hoss from JT the Wingman outside Knoxville, Tennessee. Bob Stanley, the steamer from Neil in Fall River. Honus Wagner, guest by Bill. Do you have an answer, Lorena?
10: Biggest bird on the block, Big Bird.
9: Big Bird, Big Bird. Bird is the word. No, it's Herb Score. Herb Score is the name. And Maller to the third degree is the game.
0: It's Maller.
11: How about that?
0: To the third degree.
9: I just said that.
0: This is when Big Ben gets grilled.
9: Coop-a-loop.
12: Despite being on a three-year playoff drought, the Bengals are favored in 15 of their 17 regular season matchups this year. Ben, is this crazy, or is their schedule just that easy?
9: Well, it's an easy schedule, and it doesn't matter if you're favored in May, obviously, right? It doesn't matter if you're favored in May. You still have to play the games. You still have to play the games, and the Bengals are going to have injuries and all that stuff, so I'm pretty sure they're not going to win 15 games. Although, they should be back in the playoffs playing that soft schedule. Next!
12: Lane Kiffin said in a recent interview that if he could do over his departure from Ole Miss, that he wouldn't fight to try and stay and coach the Rebels through the college football playoffs. Ben, do you think that would have prevented any of the animosity towards him as he left?
9: No, Lane always says, remember when Lane left Tennessee and they were burning sofas in the street? And then, of course, USC, he got fired at like the airport or whatever. So it's always something with this guy. There's no good way to leave is what I'm trying to say, Coop. Like, there's... They wanted him to stay at Ole Miss. he went inside the conference. So, no, there would not have been a good off-ramp for Lane Kiffin. It would not have mattered too much. Next.
12: Jaylen Brown's being linked to the Atlanta Hawks and the LA Clippers, as it's being speculated the Celtics will break up their core this summer and attempt to land Giannis. But do you think Jaylen Brown is done in Boston?
9: It certainly feels like the Celtics are going to shake things up here. The way they vanished, and again, you know, Jason Tatum obviously didn't play in the closeout game against the Sixers. And hey, if somebody's dumb enough to take the fifth pick in the draft for a guy who's a Finals MVP and Jaylen Brown and send him to the Clippers, I'll take him right now. I don't think Jaylen Brown's a perfect player by any means, but he's certainly better than the fifth pick in the draft if Boston's dumb enough to do it. How do we do?
12: You pass the game.
9: There we go. Winner, winner, winner. Hey, Smaller. 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
8: It was a good night for Josh Hart and the Knicks.
9: Brunson sets a screen. Brunson gets Strus up near the top of the key. Five to shoot. Crossover left hand. Kicks it to Hart. Left corner three. Got another one. Josh Hart, the sniper of the night. 5 for 10 from downtown. He's got 24 points with the Knicks lead by 16.
8: You heard it all on the Knicks radio network. Hart ended with a playoff career high 26 points and 7 assists as the Knicks defeated the Cavs 109-93. In the Stanley Cup playoffs, the Canadians outscored the Hurricanes 6-1 in Game 1 of the East Final, handing Carolina their first loss of the postseason. In baseball, the Blue Jays blanked the Yankees 2-0, Braves outscored the Marlins 9-3, and the Diamondbacks have now won 5 in a row after walking it off against the Rockies 2-1. And in NFL news, reigning MVP Matthew Stafford and the Rams have reached an agreement on a one-year extension. I'm Monty Bolaños.
10: Freaking Mallet.
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12: Well, it is not a tiger in your tank. It could be a tiger in your rotation. Allegedly. Welcome in the beginning of another hour of the Ben Maller Show. We are in the air everywhere, hiding under the sheets. As we say, hey, can you break me off a piece? Coast to coast, border to border, and beyond on the vast and immeasurably powerful microphones of FSR emanating live from the wash, the eyewash of athletic chatter, guaranteed human from the world-famous Fox Sports Radio studios where Joey the Bellman, a show legend, reminds us that this hour made possible in part by our friends at Tire Rack. 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So our lead this hour is from baseball. Yes, Motown and Down. Motown and Down, the headline on that as developing story here, the possibility of the Detroit Tigers saying bye-bye to their ace, Tarek Skubal, trademark deadline late July, has apparently increased, if you've not been following the story. I don't know. You're not? It's a bad job by you. So the Tigers were in the playoffs last year and made a little bit of noise in the playoffs, and they're not anywhere near sniffing the playoffs at this particular point. So if you missed it, the streets are talking, and they tell us that Tarek Skubal, the chances of him being traded are on the rise. On the rise, as the Tigers hope to sign him to an extension, although that seems to not be the case at this point. There's just no movement at all. Contract extension chatter is said to be, the word nil was used. There is reportedly a gap, which is the size of the Grand Canyon, in the discussions between how much Skubal wants and how much the Tigers want to pay him, the left-hander of the Detroit Tigers. Now, he's currently set to enter the portal, the transfer portal, the free agent market. He'll go to market at the end of the 2026 season. So that'll be the next big-name player to sign a mega contract and change teams. However, there is supposed to be a work stoppage in baseball. Everyone says there's going to be no baseball in 2027, and that's it, and all that. So that's a good jumping-off point. Let us discuss the question. You make the call. How should the Detroit Tigers handle the very delicate situation involving Tarek Skubal, who's currently injured right now? So my views on this, I've got RDU, that's RDU, Black Friday, and cloud seeding. And we will combine all of these things together, and we are going to pay our rent and swim against the tide at the same time. So first of all, let's look at the facts, because I'm all about the facts. And Skubal has been the gold standard in recent years in pitching. He's the gold standard and all that. However, if you look at the Tigers, you are what your record says you are. And right now, Detroit, they're not just underachieving. They're seeing how low can you go at this point. The Tigers are sitting dead last in the American League Central. They're 11 games under the Mendoza line. They're 11 games under 500. And spoiler alert, you're not the Dodgers. You're not the Atlanta Braves this year. You're on pace to lose 98 games. The Detroit Tigers are on pace to lose 98 games. They have a .395 winning percentage. The Motor City Kitties have no offense. They're 26th in runs scored. There's only 30 teams in professional baseball, so they're not exactly living high on the hog. Absolutely futile offensively. I think the Woo Sox are better offensively than the Motor City Kitties. You know, the Toledo Mud Hens are better. And the pitching has been slightly above average. Considering the large expectations, the Tiger fan base deserves like a refund, a nice apology, and possibly some counseling. Legally blind Christopher, who got so upset by the lack of success for Detroit sports, he moved across the Atlantic Ocean. So you're fooling nobody other than yourself. Now, to me, it's time to learn, if you're the Detroit Tigers, you need to learn from RDU. Now, where is RDU? RDU is in Southern California. They have a campus in Tucson, in Arizona. RDU, just learn from that and cut your losses. Now, what I would do, unsolicited advice from the Maller think tank, I would wait about a month. I'd wait till around this time in June, and I'd see if some kind of miracle happens, if you can shave off some games.

0: games under 500, get to around 3 or 4 games under 500. Now, if that happens, great. Mazel tov. Congratulations. If not, I then go out and put a for sale sign up outside the ballpark. And if you're not going to pay the man, you got to trade the man. Right? This is always relationship 101, right? You need to dump him before he dumps you. You got to be the one that does the dumping. Now, I said RDU. Of course, that would be Artie Marino. And you must learn from the cautionary example. The Angels had opportunities to trade Shohei Ohtani at the deadline. They were a faux contender for the wild card that year, and they chose not to do it. And they got Bupkis Squadouche and a spiritual void when Ohtani said, I'm out of here. I'm not just out of here. I'm going to go haunt you. I'm going to haunt you about 35 miles away with the Dodgers is what I'm going to do. And Detroit is staring into the same abyss as the Angels, and they're like, what do we do? I don't know what to do. What should we do? I don't know. What do we do? Now, secondly, now that it would appear, and we worry about the show today, so holy macaroni, it looks like we're heading towards Splitsville, USA, for the Tigers and their star pitcher. So the question, let's play Tarek Skubal matchmaker. That's right, matchmaker. Who's bidding? Let's move ahead a month. Tigers are still not a real contender. And so they say, we got this handsome devil, Tarek Skubal, who's bidding on the ace of the Detroit Tigers. So on the surface, it's kind of complicated. And I'll tell you why. Because you've got the poltergeist and the drill sergeant. Skubal recently underwent elbow surgery for the number one operation this year, the removal of loose bodies. Never before have there been so many loose bodies in baseball, and everyone's making a mad dash to have that operation. So that's the boogeyman, that's the poltergeist, that he had elbow surgery, and he's supposedly going to be back pretty soon here. Call it an exorcism, if you will. Combine that with the fact that the ace of the Tigers, Tarek Skubal, is represented by the boogeyman, Scott Boras, the benevolent dictator of baseball, more powerful than the commissioner of baseball. And the Tigers are terrified that they're going to get nickels and dimes on the dollar. Nickels and dimes on the dollar. Now, Detroit is about to get fleeced because they view Scott Boras like the Internal Revenue Service, the IRS. And if Skubal hits the trade market healthy, and that's a big if. Ifs and nuts were candy and nuts to win the World Series every year. That's obviously not the case. So if Skubal does end up plausibly healthy by the time the Tigers are willing to make a deal, there will literally be half the league that lines up. It's going to be like Black Friday at Best Buy, and everyone wants a TV. And this is the Tarek Skubal TV. Everyone wants one and all that. Now, the usual suspects are in the mix. The Dodgers, the baseball death star for many of you, that they just they never sleep. Plus the Yankees, the Cubs, the Padres, the Atlanta Braves. However, because Skubal is a luxury Airbnb, he's a rental, so that opens up the bidding to teams like Tampa Bay, the Brewers, the Guardians. And this is your chance to date out of your league for 3 months, to date the hot girl for 3 months, high-end rental. And if you believe that he helps you hoist Rob Manfred's Fanatic Shop souvenir piece of metal, you shoot your shot. Do you see Rob Manfred loves baseball so much? He was at the Knicks-Cavs game last night at Madison Square Garden. He got caught on TV. Hey, Rob, shouldn't you have been at, I don't know, Yankee Stadium watching the Yankees and the Blue Jays or somewhere where there's a baseball game? This guy hates baseball, Rob Manfred. He does. The dude hates baseball. He was at a freaking basketball game last night. What are you doing? Anyway, the point is, back to the point. So Skubal, the Tigers ace on the trading block, and I do believe you'll see the Rays, Brewers, Guardians, teams like that, who will attempt to bend the time-space continuum. No security deposit. Good luck. Good luck. All right, final thought. We go now to Anaheim, where the Angels have been doing this dance with the devil, and not going so well. And we mentioned Artie Marino, drowning in Anaheim. And the swarm of negativity has continued this week. There were multiple reports that did not paint the Angels owner in the most positive light. And one of them said that years ago, Artie Marino had a deal in place with the Dodgers. It was part of the Mookie Betts trade. And I do actually remember this. I'd forgotten about it. So Luis Ranjifo, infielder, I think he's on the Brewers now. And the trade would be a deal with the Dodgers that would have sent Andy Paez to the Big A. Now, this is 6 years ago. Andy Paez was far away from doing anything. But Artie backed out of that trade. He did not wait for Mookie Betts and the paperwork from the Red Sox to the Dodgers to be completed. So he backed out of the trade. Thus, the Angels did not end up getting, obviously, Andy Paez. And then in 2023, Ken Rosenthal had the story that the Angels and Rays were in discussions at the trade deadline. They were going to send Shohei Ohtani to Tampa as a rental in exchange for a package of players that included Junior Caminero. That would have been the player that came back to the Angels. And Artie Marino balked at that, refused to move Ohtani as a rental, was convinced he could keep Ohtani. Of course, the story that I heard at the time was the reason the Angels didn't trade Ohtani is because they wanted to keep all the Japanese advertising they got from the fans of Ohtani in Japan. Of course, that was ridiculous because the Dodgers have made about 100% more than the Angels ever made on Japanese marketing when they picked up Ohtani. Either way, Junior Caminero has become a headliner with the Rays. He is on pace at 44 home runs in Tampa this year. Andy Paez is tied for the lead in the National League with runs batted in. He is tracking for 32 home runs and 126 RBIs with the Dodgers. So the question, how do you explain the timing? Give me the timing of these stories about Artie Marino botching multiple trades that would have provided the Angels with Junior Caminero from the Rays and the Dodgers, Andy Paez. So I spent a couple of minutes, I was making my way into the studio here, and I spent a couple of minutes thinking about this. The timing of these stories is not a coinkydink. It is choreography is what it is. That's the word I will use, choreography. This is not so much a leak, it's a controlled burn. Burn, baby, burn around Artie Marino, whatever reputation he had left. And it's like somebody is cloud seeding a mushroom cloud right over the Big A, and Artie is holding the umbrella upside down because that's the Angel way. So, of course, these stories about botching trades for Junior Caminero and Andy Paez are coming out right now. This is the annual. I looked at my calendar on my iPhone, and it's the annual Artie Marino is the Village Idiot Festival. And it's like a carnival, but it's a festival. And it's well-earned. Now, what a year it's been for Artie Marino. You remember in spring training, Artie said fans of the Angels prioritize affordability over wins. Just a few weeks ago, the Angels whacked Fox Sports Radio alumni member and longtime team broadcaster Patrick O'Neill in the middle of the season because they are too cheap to pay his salary, so they whacked him. And Artie Marino really is the Village Idiot. Now, that said, I have to be reasonable here. And many assume the position that, and this is the old switcheroo, if the Angels had Junior Caminero and Andy Paez, those guys would be producing the way they have been producing for the Rays and the Dodgers. And that is bull crap. It is. Tell me you don't know how the Angels operate without telling me you don't know how the Angels operate. The idea that those guys would have gone to Anaheim and blossomed is nonsense. And I'll tell you why. Nothing blossoms in the Death Valley National Park, which is the Big A wasteland of toxic gas fence, hydrogen sulfide, and barely enough oxygen to survive. That's the Angels. And it's where dreams go to die. The Angels do not develop players. They embalm them. And the idea that a prospect who is a suspect until proven otherwise, that a prospect will go there and turn into something. Good luck. They evaporate. They always evaporate, and it happens in a heartbeat. They just evaporate. That's what happens. They come in, these guys are supposed to pack a wallop, and it just doesn't happen. It does not happen. It is the Ben Maller Show, and if you'd like to comment on any of that, you can join us talking some baseball right now. The New York Knickerbockers are one win away from getting complete control. Here's they're up 2-0 right now, home serve. They'll go up 3-0 if they win on Saturday, the next game in the series with Cleveland. And that series will all be but over, although they still have to win two more, so it's not over. You feel me on that? 18-0 run by New York in the third quarter against the Cadavers, and that was that. It is the Ben Maller Show, 877-99 on Fox. That's 877-996-6369. And you can be part of the program that way. Also on X at Ben Maller, where you can answer the Maller Riddle of the Day on X. On X right now, Maller Riddle of the Day. Penn State coach Matt Campbell, that's college football, Matt Campbell seemed really excited that Happy Valley has a blank. Again, Matt Campbell, longtime coach at Iowa State. He's now the head coach at LeVar Arrington's old school. So Penn State coach Matt Campbell seemed excited that Happy Valley has a blank. And that is the Maller Riddle of the Day. The answer, we'll get to it, and we will do it next. However, time flies. We've come to the point now where it is the A block, and this is where I conveniently forget what hour it is, and so I'm trying to count to see if I can figure out what hour it is right now.
1: Number three.
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0: athletes wanted. 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

0: Got a whole lot of money that's ready to burn, so get those stakes up higher.
1: We'll be back in Vegas at some point. Big Maller meet and greet, the next one. Well, possibly the next one. We'll have one before that, but we'll try to get to Vegas late in the summer. We're going to wait till it's 1,000 degrees to go there.
2: Let's do it!
1: Viva Las Vegas. It is I, Bill Miller. You're locked in on the Ben Maller Show. 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On X, at Ben Maller. 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
3: Who?
1: If you don't know how to spell Ben, I got nothing for you.
2: Wow.
1: I don't have anything for you. Yeah, check that out. And Lorena is here. You can say hello to her, FSR Tech Queen.
2: Hi, Bill.
1: Don't talk to me. And Coop Da Loop is available at A Bronco Fan. Your comments can and absolutely will be used against you in the court of the Maller Militia, and it is a kangaroo court, so watch out. All right, back to it we go. We'll take some calls in a minute. First, though, the Maller Riddle of the Day. We've gone deep into the bag of tricks. So, Penn State's coach Matt Campbell, longtime head coach at Iowa State, Matt Campbell seemed excited recently that Happy Valley has a blank. It has a blank. All right. Let's see. Does anyone know the answer? Late night drug tester says people doing the robot dance. Very excited about that. Rob the Goat Man says they have a spot for mediocre coaches. Wow. Shots fired by Rob the Goat Man. A Maller-themed bar and merch from Alf. Oh, look at that. You got the Benny versus the Penny merch. You got the TVs going on. I could have given some real alien insight past the cat food barkeep. Yeah. Well, look at that. It's very kind. What else do we have? Let's see. Page down. King Rory says they have dill pickle-flavored baked beans. That's from King Rory. Another Jerry Sandusky from Ocho Texto Keith. Too soon. Ferg Dog says a Chuck E. Cheese, the best pizza in the world. I don't know if Ferg Dog wants me to talk about this on the air, but Ferg Dog tells me that he only buys the Chuck E. Cheese frozen pizza when he goes to the store. That's it. He loves that. Michael in Tulsa says a statue of him instead of the removed statue of Joe Pa. Courtesy Flusher says a pizza shop that sells $55 slices topped with caviar served on a gold plate with the keepsake spoon. Very specific. Analog Al says thorough urinals is the correct answer. What do we have here? Andy in Lionel Lakes, Minnesota says he's happy that Happy Valley has a voluptuous and sexy assistant for the program. No, that was at Michigan. That was at Michigan. Soft serve ice cream machine from Dante. Well, it doesn't matter because even if they have a soft serve machine, it would never be working. Donkey sausage going with a red light district. Yeah, at Happy Valley, they have a red light district. Remember the last coach at Penn State complained because the runway at the airport was not long enough. Eek in Roseville, Minnesota says Happy Meals. Johnny Q went with a jiggle joint as his answer. JT the wingman said a Culver's so he can eat those delicious cheese curds and butter burgers. Yeah, I don't think they have one in Happy Valley. And Applebee's from Gunner at the Walmart in Minnesota. Bill, Hoosier Bill, says the art of the 60-second live read, breathtaking. Yeah, those live reads are not 60 seconds, they're like 2 minutes. What else do we have? Let's see, page down here. I can't read that. Ryan in Mexico just took a shot at Artie Moreno. He says, every time you bring up Artie Moreno, you just keep sticking the knife deeper and deeper. Yeah. But you shouldn't be that upset, Ryan, because the Angel fans have now, every night this week, it's been rhythmic chanting, sell the team. Sell the team and you know, things like that. All right, here we go. Let's pay off the Maller riddle. Penn State coach Matt Campbell, the football coach at Penn State, seemed genuinely excited.

0: Wow. It's just like living near a Trader Joe's. If you happen to live in a neighborhood and they open up a Trader Joe's, the value of your home will go up. It'll become a... They only put those things in nice neighborhoods. Although when I was in Manhattan visiting my brother, there was a Trader Joe's in the city, and there was one like a half a block down. There's this new... I forget what they're calling it, but it's like a quick stop, like a mini mart version of Trader Joe's that they're testing in New York. And I walked in. I'm like, this does not seem like a normal Trader Joe's. What the hell happened? And my brother was explaining to me. He said, no, that's a test Trader Joe's where they just have like the quick serve, you know, those meals you can get and heat up. And you know,
1: so
0: 10
1: you don't really walk inside? Like, do you just, what, is it like a pickup window?
0: No, I mean, there is a store. It's just more like a 7-Eleven type thing. Or if you're in Philly, like a Wawa's or a mini mart type thing. And so it's a store, but it's just a smaller thing. So I don't think that's going to take off. Because I was disappointed. I was like, where's all my Trader Joe's crap? And it was just a little bit.
1: I just went to Trader Joe's the first time, like 2 weeks ago.
0: Congrats. You always remember your first time, Lorena. You'll always remember that day. You'll write that down.
1: Yeah, I saw this viral post that said they had really good skincare products. So I went and got some. And some hair oil. I'm very pleased so far.
0: Okay.
2: So Trader Joe's pronto.
1: Oh,
0: you looked it up. I wasn't making it up, Coop, right?
1: I like that
0: I'm not
1: branding.
0: Making it up.
2: Yeah. Ultimate small store concept is pronto.
0: I don't like it. The issue, too, is like a block away was a full Trader Joe's, so it was confusing. It's like, what the hell? Like, why would you be right next to a full Trader Joe's?
2: This is the first location opened in Union Square in New York.
0: Oh, that's where my brother lives, right near there, in Union Square in Manhattan. So, that's the first one.
2: Yeah.
0: A little bit of Trader Joe's history. I did not realize that was the first location. I had no idea.
2: Did you see, Ben, that the thermometer in Baker is on sale?
0: They're getting rid of it? They're getting rid of it?
2: No, they're not getting rid of it. They're selling it.
0: They're going to have a new one?
2: No. You can buy the world's tallest thermometer.
1: I was also confused, Ben. It comes with a gift shop. It has like an electric charging station and
0: I see. Oh, okay.
1: And the thermometer.
0: Oh, I got you. All right, so you can have your business there?
1: Yeah, what if we make it the Ben Maller pit stop?
0: That'd be great. Hey, I love Baker. It's near Zizek's Road, right? Or Zizek's Road.
2: Yeah.
1: It's next to a Dairy Queen. What else do you need?
2: It's only $1.87 million.
0: Are you kidding me? That's that much.
1: It's a deal.
0: That's a deal. Well, now that Prim's closed, it's a ghost town on the Nevada-California border. That would mean more people need to stop in Baker.
2: Right. That's a good point.
0: Yeah. And you can get your alien beef jerky in Baker.
1: Oh, yeah.
0: They have a hotel, Alien Beef Jerky Hotel, right there in Baker. And there's a...
1: Wait, that's a hotel too?
0: Yeah, they added a hotel the last couple of years. Yeah. You want to stay there?
1: I kind of do. That sounds fun.
0: Could do a Maller meet and greet in Baker.
1: Oh,
0: be awesome.
1: Yes.
0: It'd be amazing. Have you ever been to Death Valley?
1: I don't think so.
0: I'm pretty sure you'd remember. Do you fly to Vegas or drive?
1: I drive.
0: You drive? Yeah. Well, so you've driven through Death Valley. There's a national park out there, Death Valley National Park. Anyway. For those of you that give a rat's ass about geography, let's say hello to Eeny, Meeny, Miny, Mo. Let's go to Minneapolis, Minnesota. Hollering James is next up. Hello, Hollering James.
3: Mayday, mayday, mayday. It's the 21st of Mayday. James. Did you know that?
0: James, come on, buddy. What's going on?
3: Hey, Ben. What if the Twins land that pitcher that's out there from the Detroit Tigers, like way back in the day when they land Mr. Jack Morris?
0: Yes, I'm not going to bet on that. I don't see that.
3: You won't bet on that.
0: The Twins aren't trying to. They're not trying to win. And the good news is, I can tell the Twins didn't play on Thursday. You know how I can tell the Twins didn't play on Thursday?
3: How can you tell?
0: Because your voice sounds somewhat normal. You said you lost your voice screaming like a banshee over the Minnesota Twins.
3: You know, I got a Twins hat for $20 that a guy went out of a machine. You know those little claw machines that drops a claw arm down or a claw mechanical arm down that picks

0: with the hat, he paid no more than $50 to $75 to $1.50 to $2 to win that hat. I overpriced it and bought it right off of him, and I even seen him win it, Ben. And as much as a sports
1: that's a deal, because most hats that are like $50.
0: I know, but that hat was $20, and it was not as special to him as it was to me, because in 91, when my dad was not alive, but in 1987, his very last bet, when they had Sweet Music, Viola, and Bert Be Home by 11, I'm dating myself now, and they had Senior Smoke, Juan Berenguer.
1: Oh, well, I remember Juan Berenguer in the bullpen. Yeah, absolutely.
0: Juan Berenguer, the Mexican from Mexico, like Eduardo. So I want to see Eduardo's documents to see if he's a real Mexican. Next time I meet you, when you come to Minnesota.
2: Viva Mexico.
1: Yes. Okay.
0: Don't hang up on me. Who said that?
1: I didn't say that. What are you talking about? I'm not saying that.
0: I don't know. You shouldn't let me go, because I'm
1: Why are you so paranoid about me hanging up on you? What's going on with that?
0: God, man, I don't sound like Weed Man Hippie. And I don't know if you took it for a mistake that I kept calling and hanging up.
1: Yeah. Why do you do that? You shouldn't keep calling. You shouldn't call and hang up. What's up with that?
0: I couldn't call and get through because the line was busy. That's how popular you are on your sports talk radio.
1: I understand. All right. We got jokes. Don't you want to hear the jokes, James? The jokes are coming up.
0: I am the joke. I'm the joker.
1: Yes. Okay. All right. I'm not going to hang up. I'll put you on hold. You stay right there. We've got Big Ben's lame jokes of the week. That'll be coming up a little bit later, and we have the many great joke writers. We need our buddy Billy from Hollywood, Florida, Weed Man Hippie. But we're going to have Big Ben's lame jokes of the week for the rest of the hour. All the funny lines, all the zingers, all that stuff. The comedy club opens. This is the longest-running comedy club. We were the only comedy club. Weed Man tells me this all the time. We were the only comedy club open during the pandemic.
3: We did not stop your jokes, old man.
1: Well, they're not funny, but we try. That's all that matters. As long as we play the laugh track after every joke, you'll laugh at them. I think there's at least three jokes that you're going to laugh at, or your money back. So, yeah. All right, we'll get to that. And Big Ben's lame jokes of the week. Unbelievable. And it's next.
4: And that is going to do it.
5: The Eastern Conference Finals are here. Cavs. Don fakes the three. 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Shoots it.
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7: 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He'll take the three. 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
5: 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When the NBA playoffs are on, so are we. 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

0: Not good ones. We're glad you've chosen to hang out with us. Thank you. 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
1: Knock, knock. Who's there?
2: Lame week.
1: Lame week who? It's Big Ben's Lame Joke of the Week.
0: All right, here we go. It's Big Ben's Lame Jokes of the Week. Every week at about this time. Every week. All right, here we go. Right now, time to have some fun. We welcome in from Hollywood. Hooray for Hollywood. Not Bollywood, Hollywood, and not California's Hollywood. That would be the Hollywood in Florida, the entertainment capital for Weed Man Hippie. Hello, Weed Man Hippie.
3: Hey, Ben. Make me laugh.
0: All right. How is Hollywood, Florida treating you, Weed Man? Do you leave your house at all, or do you stay home all day?
4: Are you a pothead?
3: I wish I had some place to go. I want to get out of here.
0: Where would you like to go?
3: I don't know. I gotta have something to do. I got nothing to do. I need something.
0: Ah, you're bored. I got you.
3: I am. I'm really bored.
0: Get back to panhandling like you used to do. No?
3: Yeah, there's no place around here to do it.
0: Really? Okay.
5: Why don't you go to the movies?
0: Yeah, go to the movies, or yeah, you can do that. No,
5: let's go to the movie theater.
6: I like that idea.
3: Yeah, I wish there's no movie theater around here.
5: What?
3: That'd be
6: where
3: great.
6: Do you live? The middle of
0: how far away? How far away are you from the beach?
3: I don't know really. I should find that out really.
0: Okay, I got you.
3: I can't just stay here all the time.
0: There's a whole big world out there, Weed Man. Go out there and enjoy yourself, you know? Yeah? All right. How come every time a listener wants to meet you when they come to a town, like Maller Prop Guy, you ghost them? What's up with that?
3: I wish somebody would come here and meet me.
0: Weed Man, multiple times we've had fans of the show that wanted to meet you. Remember Ed from Spokane and Christina from Spokane? They wanted to meet you. Did you ever meet them? I don't think you did.
3: No.
0: Nah, of course not. All right, Big Ben's Lame Jokes of the Week. Here we go. Actual jokes by actual listeners. If you'd like to send jokes in for a future episode of the show, it's benmallershow@gmail.com. Put jokes in the headlines, benmallershow@gmail.com. Did you know that Weed Man once lost a bet to Angry Bill?
3: Really?
0: Yes, it was the first and only time Weed Man ever paid a bill. That is from the multi-time lame joke writer of the year, Surfer Todd the Comedian, in Vegas now. Why can't Weed Man get hired as a landscaper?
3: Why?
0: He refuses to use weed killer. It goes against his religion. That's Brendan from Boston. He sent that one in. Why was the gardener happy when he heard Mark the Full Name Guy on the show?
3: Why?
0: Because he loves pussy willows. The flower, of course. That's a lucky Tony who sent that one in. All right. What is the one Broadway musical that Weed Man doesn't like and never has?
3: What?
0: Rent. That's Surfer Todd, the comedian. That's how you win multiple Benny Awards as the joke writer of the year. Why did Weed Man's pet chameleon stop changing colors?
3: Why?
0: Well, apparently after inhaling secondhand ganja smoke for years, the poor thing developed reptile dysfunction. So it's very sad. It's Terry in St. Paul. Why did Weed Man clench his fist watching the Marlins lose?
3: Why?
0: Well, it turns out you couldn't really grit your teeth, Weed Man. You don't have any, so it's a little difficult there. That's Eric.
3: I don't.
0: Now, Weed Man, do you remember who's been sending you food, Weed Man?
3: Purdy. I'm sending some more candy.
0: You got to say his name right.
3: Petey.
0: It rhymes with burrito. How about that?
3: Oh, burrito.
0: Ah, there you go.
6: But I'm going to need you to roll that tongue for me.
0: Yeah.
3: Burrito.
6: Yeah.
3: Burrito.
6: I'm actually eating some burrito snacks right now.
0: Oh, very nice.
3: Wow. Please send me some more snacks.
0: All right, stop begging, please. My God. Why does Weed Man Hippie prefer candy over steak?
3: Why?
0: Because the tooth hurts. That's why. That's Daryl in the Ozarks. Did you know that Weed Man Hippie is upset? They closed a bridge near his place.
3: Really?
0: Yeah, he still cannot get over it. He's very upset by that. That's George in Uvalde, Texas. Why is Weed Man such a good financial advisor?
3: Why?
0: Well, every day he loves to check out how high the gas prices have risen in Miami. That's Mike the Leprechaun who sent that one in. Thanks, Weed Man. Lame jokes of the week. It's Perito. Perito.
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14: John Polk was my nemesis. 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
15: I'm John Polk. For years, I was the poster boy of the conversion therapy movement. 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
6: It was a good night for Josh Hart and the Knicks.
22: Brunson sets a screen. Brunson gets Strus up near the top of the key. Found to shoot. Crossover left hand. Kicks it to Hart. Left corner three. Got another one. Josh Hart, the sniper of the night. 5 for 10 from downtown. He's got 24 points. The Knicks lead by 16.
6: You heard it all on the Knicks radio network. Hart ended with a playoff career high 26 points and 7 assists as the Knicks defeated the Cavs 109-93. In the Stanley Cup playoffs, the Canadiens outscored the Hurricanes 6-1 in game one of the East Final, handing Carolina their first loss of the postseason. In baseball, the Blue Jays blanked the Yankees 2-0, Braves outscored the Marlins 9-3, and the Diamondbacks have now won 5 in a row after walking it off against the Rockies 2-1. And in NFL news, reigning MVP Matthew Stafford and the Rams have reached an agreement on a one-year extension. I'm Monsi Bolaños.
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0: What can Brown do for you? For me, it's content, and I'm in the content business, baby. Welcome in the beginning of another hour of the Ben Maller Show, heading into a holiday weekend as we are in the air everywhere in dreamland as we satisfy the beast, unless we don't, coast to coast, border to border, and beyond, on the vast and abundantly powerful microphones of FSR emanating live.
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0: 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We're literally in your eardrums. 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So does Kathy in Madison, the way that tire buying should be. So our lead this hour is from Cleveland. We'll get to the pro bouncy ball later on as the New York Knickerbockers are two wins away from a date in the NBA Finals for the first time in the 2000s. Will they F this up? They're only a couple of sprained ankles and busted knees away from not winning. Things looking pretty good right now. Pretty good. Don't want to be a prisoner of the moment. But our lead this hour is from Cleveland, not the Cadavers. Interesting quotes coming out of Northern Ohio. And I am a sucker, an absolute sucker for a good quote. So I don't know if you saw this or not, perhaps not. The Cleveland Browns head coach, Todd Monken, the Monk Man, Todd Monken, was asked this week if he had had a face-to-face meeting with the defensive player of the year in the NFL, Myles Garrett, who we are told is still employed by the Cleveland Browns. And his response, what did Todd Monken say? Did Todd Monken say, yes, we have met several times. There's a great hoagie place here in Cleveland we love to go to together. B, no comment. Or C, no. Why would I have met with Myles Garrett? Well, the correct answer is C. Ding, ding, ding, ding, ding, ding, ding. Yes, Todd Monken, when asked if he had met with edge rusher Myles Garrett, he responded with one word, N-O, no. Now, Garrett remains the face of the poopy emoji Browns, the defensive stalwart for Cleveland and one of this generation's great defensive players. That one word, no, has sparked speculation about the future of the defensive star from the state of Ohio there and speed racer, Myles Garrett. So that is a good jumping off point. Let us discuss. Give me the takeaway. Give me the takeaway from the Browns head coach, Todd Monken, still admitting that he has not even met face-to-face with Myles Garrett. So my observations, I got Tech Bro, Substitute Teacher, and Oscar Meyer. And we will combine all of these things together, and we are going to have a Saskatoon berry pie, some baba ganoush, and Fertilio the gabagool. Mm. Now, yeah, all that. That's the meal. The Saskatoon berry pie, one of the great pies out of Canada. But number one! So Todd Monken said no when asked if he met Myles Garrett face-to-face. This is the most Browns thing imaginable. They're already off to a rocky start. They don't even play a game. They don't play a game until September. Like, this is a franchise that is so allergic to functional timing that their superstar, the face of the franchise, and the brand-new head coach operate like divorced parents. What are they communicating through, the family poodle? Is that what they're communicating through? That Cleveland does not build the culture. They change coaches and all that. They don't build a culture. They accidentally assemble it. It's kind of like the old IKEA furniture thing, right? And there's some screws missing and you can't read the instructions because they're in some other language. You're like, I don't understand. Dysfunction is not a bug for the Browns. It's not a bug. It is a brand. It's a brand is what it is. Now, that said, Myles Garrett skipping meetings is deeply relatable. It is. He's like, you know, he's like a tech bro. You know, those tech founders of these big tech companies, brilliant people, very productive, completely uninterested in any of the normal activity that companies do, the HR onboarding slideshow bullcrap. And he's got a $160 million contract, Myles Garrett. So he's not going to waste time on optics and all that stuff. And he's met every coach. They change coaches every couple years in Cleveland. He's met every coach. they've ever hired, and the results have been swamp ass. That's the result on the field. The Browns are consistently swamp ass, season after season, shattered expectations. If meetings actually worked, the Browns would have won a Super Bowl by now. So instead, it's just another Cleveland group project where the smartest kid refuses to show up. And mark my words, watch out, because that trade chatter, that's going to boomerang right back. And if you're a legitimate heavyweight contender in the NFL, why would you not trade a couple of high draft picks? For example, the Patriots, who were just in the Super Bowl, and everyone just expects them to get A.J. Brown. There's been some late rumors, clickbait, that might not happen now, that maybe the Rams or the Chiefs will get involved with A.J. Brown and all that stuff. But if you're like the Patriots or the Rams or any of these big-time contending teams, why would you not go out and try to get Myles Garrett if he's available? Now, page two, digging deeper with the theme of the hour. So the question, is Browns coach Todd Monken and his bluntness, is it refreshing or a sign that this man has no idea what he's doing? Pick a lane. Right? Is it refreshing, Todd Monken? Or is it just an example that he doesn't know what he's doing? So I find this guy a breath of fresh air. You know, I always gravitate to the bizarre. And I have to do this show five nights a week. And so it makes my job a lot more fun. We have a void. Mike Tomlin was one of my go-to coaches for goofy soundbites in Pittsburgh. And we'll get some Tomlin nonsense. He's on NBC now every Sunday night. It's not going to be the same. The Monk Man, though, has been an absolute joy, capital J, to listen to. Mostly because he's completely unpolished. He's barely sanded at this point, and it's the ultimate anti-coach speak in a league filled with corporate weasels that assume the same position, and Munkin's like moving off to the side. He looks disheveled. When I've seen him in these interviews, he looks frazzled, sounds completely unprepared. And he also gives off this substitute teacher vibe. You know, we all had it, whether you're still in school or, you know, I've been in school in a while, but that one substitute teacher who didn't read the lesson plan and got the phone call at like 8 a.m. and class started at like 8:30 and just ran in and didn't know what they were doing and all that stuff. And they just got the job 30 minutes earlier and they don't even know where the bathroom is and all that. And so they're like, yeah, just talk amongst yourselves. So Todd Monken, he looks like a guy who won a raffle and the prize was to coach the Browns. And he's still deciding if he wants the prize. He's like, I don't know if I want that. What are the taxes on that? I have to coach the Browns? I have to do that all the way till January? Now, that said, I find the awkwardness, the word I will use is charming. I do. Now, is this going to continue? These guys that are fun, bad, they don't last that long. Miami had a fun, bad coach who's now with the Chargers, Mike McDaniel. And he's a fun, bad coach, but he's now in L.A. And Monken, when he said no, right, no to meeting Myles Garrett, he said it like he was declining some meatloaf from the cafeteria, not the franchise player. It's refreshing because he hasn't learned sportscliche.com. I'm guessing he knows that stuff. He's been around the NFL game for a long time. He just chooses not to use it. So he's not polished. He's just Todd. He's just Todd is what he is. All right, final point. We now go to Nashville, where Tennessee Titans coach Robert Saleh told reporters this week that he is not making a big hullabaloo about the opening of the next NFL season where the Tennessee Titans will match up against the team that used to employ him, the J-E-T-S suck, suck, suck, suck, suck. So he's asked about this. He said, quote, I've said it before. I'm appreciative, Saleh said, of the Jets and everything that I had. He said, it's been over a year, he said, and a year and a half now in the NFL is kind of like 10 years. He said, it's to be expected with the NFL, but I don't think anything of it, close quote. Okay, so the question Titans coach Robert Saleh, who's much more of a motivational speaker than a head coach. So Robert Saleh is publicly dismissing the idea that this is some kind of revenge game for him when the season begins against the team called the Jets. So how does that hit you? All right, so this hits me like an Oscar Mayer, right? Just like Oscar Mayer, because my baloney has a first name, and it's R-O-B-E-R-T, and it has a last name, S-A-L-E-H. It's Oscar Mayer Baloney is what it is. He sounds like a seasoned congressman. And you juxtapose, we just talked about the Browns coach, Todd Monken, who is not polished, is not talking in the normal word salad that most of these guys do. Now, Monken is that way. Robert Saleh, he's a little different than your normal coach. He sounds like a Tony Robbins ripoff, like a motivational speaker guy that's got three self-help books and all that. That's what he sounds like. Right? Publicly, the man is pure Zen. I am not the Zen master, because that was Phil Jackson, but I am into Zen. I'm Robert Saleh. He's telling the media it's been a year and a half since he was fired. And look, in NFL years, sure, that's a lifetime. However, in emotional years, it's yesterday. Right? So it's like yesterday. And this is classic coach paranoia on full display. You can't poke the bear, or in this case, the jet. You can't poke the jet. Don't feed the Jets. Whatever you do, don't give them a headline. Don't do it. And so Saleh's quote is nothing but a polished veneer, is what that is. And the truth lies in the underbelly, the dark part of the psyche, where he still hears J-E-T-S, Jets, Jets, Jets, that chant in his sleep. He has a poster in his man cave, Robert Saleh, of Fireman Ed. And behind the curtain, you know and I know, He has the neon highlighter out. He's got the neon highlighter out, and he's circling the date like a man revisiting an old wound, a score to settle. And so Saleh, he's playing it cool. You know he's got the Jets logo taped to a dartboard in that man cave in his basement, and he's just going for it. And using some patented psychobabble, Robert Saleh left the Jets, but the Jets never leave you. I've heard this. They never leave you. It's kind of like glitter. You can't get rid of it, right? Or a bad lawsuit. You're stuck with it. And you can literally smell the Jets' green residue or doo-doo wafting. It's horrific. It's all over the place there where Robert Saleh is. Now, make no mistake, the NFL schedule makers in New York did not put this matchup in week one by accident. That is what's known as pre-chopped veggies, cooked up specifically to try to create some interest. Because there's really no reason to watch a Jets-Titans game unless you got them part of a three-team parlay or something along those lines. But just pure watching the game is like, well, unless you're a Titans hardo or Jets hardo, who cares? So Robert Saleh, again, just to put the bow on this, he can deny all he wants. However, the football gods, they smell the blood in the water. And even if he's trying to wash it away, a little crime scene cleanup, it doesn't matter. It does not matter. All right, it is the Ben Maller Show, which we hope does matter. It matters enough that you're still listening. And for that, we are grateful. 877-99 on Fox. That's 877-996-6369. If you'd like to be part of the live program, one NFL coach has overhauled the team dining facilities based on some pseudoscience. That's always a fun story, right? We'll get to that. We also have the Coop Scoop on entertainment. And there's some stuff from earlier that we have not gotten to. That's a bad job by us. Shame on us. What are we doing? We'll get to that as well. The passing LeBron story. Is it true? We'll go there as well. We'll get to all of that. And we will do it next. However, no shrugging of your shoulders, because it is the A Block. And we're happy to report, after a night without any live music from the Lorena Theater, which was dark last night, we have opened up the Lorena Theater. The neon lights out in front are lit up, And let's see if we can find out what hour it is right now. Here we go.
6: Number four. Cha.
0: 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I know Eileen in San Francisco is nodding her head yes. 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

0: Whoa. It is I, Bill Miller.
1: It went off the same number.
0: I don't know what happened there. Who goofed? I've got to know. I have no idea. There we go. Yeah. That's right. It is I, Bill Miller. You're locked in on the Ben Maller Show. A reminder that this is our final live show of the week. However, the audio sweatshop does not stop. The fifth hour podcast will crank up new episodes later today on this Friday, also on Saturday tomorrow. And then on Sunday, we'll have the mailbag. So a full weekend of activity for you. So make sure to tune in. In fact, on today's episode of the fifth hour podcast, a never before told story. Forget a Marconi Award, the highest honor one can get in radio. You'll hear the behind the scenes tale of that on today's episode of the fifth hour. We're doing the live show right now. If you'd like to be part, 877-99 on Fox, 877-996-6369. We'll try to squeeze you in. Also available on the X machine at Ben Maller. That's right. I know. It's at Ben Maller. Giggity. You can say hello to Lorena. She's the FSR tech queen.
2: Leave Benny alone.
0: Yes. 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
3: Ooh.
0: Your comments can and will be used against you. So please act accordingly.
3: Wow.
0: Back to it. Just back to it we go. We mentioned this story earlier and we didn't pay it off. We were so busy talking to these riveting callers that we forgot to get to this. That's a bad job by us. What is it? The passing of LeBron James. This is a story I'm doing for Angry Bill. As Caitlin Clark has officially surpassed LeBron James in jersey sales, become the second best seller, the old Iowa Hawkeye player. I just read a story this week that she's not as popular anymore, that the WNBA screwed up the marketing and all that. Well, anyway, I read that Caitlin Clark has surpassed LeBron James in picks. So it is possible that that's not true, and they actually sent out, instead of the LeBron jerseys, by mistake, they sent out Caitlin Clark jerseys. She's second to only one other veteran NBA.

0: NBA player, and she was elected into the W or drafted in the WNBA in 2024. You want to take a guess? You want to take a guess? Who is still higher, according to Fanatics, in jersey sales than Caitlin Clark? You want to take a shot? Would you like to take a shot, Lorena?
1: Does it have to be a basketball player or any sport?
0: Well, just do whatever you want. You know, it could be Taylor Swift.
1: I was going to say that, but I didn't want to do too girly. So let's go with Travis Kelce.
0: Okay, Travis Kelce. Fair enough. Coop, we're playing the game. According to Fanatics, who's the only basketball person that has more jersey sales than Caitlin Clark? She's passed LeBron James by.
2: Is it Steph Curry?
1: Ooh, good.
0: No. Guys. No. The correct answer is none other than, here it is, right? She's third, and the fourth bestseller, according to this, is they've got Luka Doncic, but Steph Curry is actually the other player. So you did actually, I screwed that up. You did get it right, so there you go.
2: Yeah.
0: All right. She's passed LeBron James in jersey sales. She ranks second only to Steph Curry. I screwed this up because I got the big board here. Luka is ranked third, Caitlin Clark second, Luka's third, and then Victor Wembanyama is also right there. So there you go. Of course, if the Knicks win, it's going to be all Jalen Brunson and all that. And if the Spurs win, it'll be Victor Wembanyama, and that's how that's going to go. All right, let's take a call. It's a call-in show, so we'll take a call if you'd like to be part. 877-99 on Fox is the number. Let's go now to the Boston area, and we say hello to Mike the Leprechaun. Hello, Mike the Leprechaun. Welcome.
3: Good morning, Ben. Be forewarned, I do have my lawyer here again. Here, say hi.
4: Good morning.
3: My lawyer. Okay, regardless.
0: She could not sound more disgusted. How come your lawyer sounds disgusted? What's up with that?
3: Because she's tired.
0: Oh, it is early.
3: I don't know why she's tired, but you. Anyway,
0: oh.
3: Caitlin Clark.
0: Oh, my.
3: I love Caitlin Clark. Anyway,
0: congratulations.
3: I have a friend called Sloppy Joe from Chicago, and you were talking about Trader Joe. And Hollering James was pretty funny because he said he's a joke, and he is a joke. And I have a Malapalooza song ready to rock and roll with piano. And my kids, I found a sub clause. I can talk to Ben Maller about Ben Maller on June 1st. And Arsenal won the Premier League. And there's Ebola. So Congo may not be able to come to the World Cup because there's Ebola. Ask Ben, who ate all the finger-licking French fries? I know who. You know who. Who ate two hot dogs at Fenway? Who almost stole a dog at Bowens? It was, you know who, Lorena.
0: No.
3: And
0: I just ate a pretzel, though. I didn't eat much at the Red Sox game. I just had a pretzel.
3: I have a question. This is Aspen. Why do you hate James Harding, Jerry Jones, Bill Belichick, Tom Brady? Why do you hate all these people?
0: I don't know that I would say hate.
3: Aaron Rodgers, you really clearly do. You make fun of everybody.
0: Aaron Rodgers. Oh, Why would you think I hate them? I don't hate them. I talk about them.
3: Hate is a strong word. But I have a suggestion. Coop wouldn't fill in on the joke. I know he was sick. But anyway, this is how you beat Marcel in food picks. Ben, he's going to pick you first. Whatever you say, you could say, I ate an elephant. He'd say, that's a mismatch. And then all Coop has to do is say, I also ate an elephant. What a coincidence. And then Lorena has to say, I ate an elephant. And then you can't declare full victory. You can't give yourself a golden ticket.
0: Why are you analyzing a Marcel in Brooklyn phone call?
3: I analyzed Ben, after meeting you for 3 days, I figured you out.
0: You figured me out. It's not that deep. What are you talking about? Figure me out. There's nothing to figure out. I talk. I do a show. That's it.
3: Ben, you're the easiest guy. To be honest, you're right there. You're exactly as you seemed. Lorena was nicer than she seemed, or than she appears, or whatever. No, than she acts.
0: Yeah.
3: And Coop was so quiet. Coop was like a mouse.
0: Really? Oh, okay. Quiet as a mouse.
3: And you know what?
0: He was overwhelmed by your celebrity, Mike the Leprechaun. Clearly, he was overwhelmed by that.
1: Don't fan his ego, please.
3: They make fun. Thank you, Lorena. That was a nice comment. That was the best thing you said.
0: I don't think that was actually that nice.
3: The Red Sox are on fire. The Red Sox won 4 games in a row. They're not last anymore.
0: Oh, congratulations.

0: So glad
1: that was unhinged.
0: Yeah, he was all over the place there. Want to bet $10 that's not a lawyer? What do you think?
2: Yeah. Hopefully, it's a therapist.
0: He didn't have enough money to pay for the proper therapy that he needs. Right, let's go to the back to the phone. Let's go to Hawaii. We say aloha to the real Dr. Phil, not the fake Dr. Phil, the real Dr. Phil. We have the Coop Scoop on entertainment coming up. Hello, real Dr. Phil.
3: Hello. Thanks for taking my call, Ben. I found your show just a few months ago, and I got to say, you're by far the most interesting and fun sports talk show host.
0: There you go. We're the top show in Hawaii right now, the real Dr. Phil. We dominate.
3: All right. So I want to make a comment. So I'm an old school guy, and I learned to play pickup basketball back in the ghetto of Rochester, New York. I actually, in my early 20s, drove across country. I stopped at every major city, found the best pickup basketball, and played basketball all the way across United States, so I got to Venice Beach and played basketball at Venice Beach. There are pros and college all-stars, and everybody came. And so what I learned playing pickup basketball was you got to figure out very quickly how you can win and beat the other team, or if you lose and you're not one of the normal stars, you're sitting for the rest of the game. You're done. So when I look at this group of professional basketball players, I'm going to hear stuff about, well, we're tanking on purpose so we can get better draft picks. Well, brother, if you need to tank because your team can't win with you, that's on you, my friend. How the heck are you getting paid multi-millions of dollars and you're saying, I got to lose on purpose so our team
0: can win? Well, but listen, doctor, the real Dr. Phil, this comes from the nerds that take over, the most educated people that they get these front office jobs. They're the ones that are, they want the tank. I don't think the players really care that much. It's the front office.
3: That's my point. They don't care. They're getting paid multi-millions. I would literally, myself, I realize as I've gotten older that I'm strange. I would literally die for loose balls. I would do whatever it took to win. I see guys, I sprained my finger. I can't play. Or here's the other one. If they called traveling, half the league would make any points. And then when they put that
0: They don't call. They have a very liberal perspective on traveling and all that stuff. So, but I got to leave you there, Dr. Phil, the real Dr. Phil. Call me anytime, buddy. As I know it's earlier there, so it's not. I mean, it's late, but it's not. It's weird because you're at night there, and a lot of people getting up going to work the holiday week. I mean, we have Marcel, right? Coop, no Marcel. He didn't. He's
4: no
0: off
4: Marcel.
0: Today. Marcel is out of the show.
2: What?
0: Yeah, well, it's a holiday weekend, so he usually goes down to New Jersey with family.
2: Oh, okay.
0: Uncle Dynamite will pick him up and drive him down to Jersey, and so that's what happens.
2: Who's going to intro our Coop Scoop on entertainment?
0: Let's go to Lorena right now for the big introduction. Go ahead, Lorena, right now.
2: And now, live from Sherman Oaks, California, it's Coop Da Loop.
4: Marcel, where are you?
2: It wasn't that bad.
4: All right, we're going to start off Coop Scoop on Entertainment in the theaters like we always do. And first, I don't usually do this. It's not a movie that is coming out this weekend, but I did want to bring it up. Scary Movie 6, they announced, you know, Ben, how the new thing with the movies that come out is the collectible popcorn bucket. You know about that? Like,
0: I've seen that.
4: Different designs.
2: The popcorn Birkin. For Devil Wears Prada.
4: Right. So, for Scary Movie 6, their limited edition popcorn bucket is going to be a fully functional bong.
2: Yeah.
0: I'm assuming you get 5 of these, Coop?
2: Yeah.
4: I don't know. I mean, we'll see how much it costs, but I'll definitely get one of them.
2: They come in different sizes, right?
4: Yeah, they come in different sizes. There's little, like, attachments that like normally are for like concentrates, but in this case it's for like to hold the butter. it's pretty cool actually. So I'm excited about that. As for the movie out this weekend, the one that everybody's talking about and that everybody will go see, maybe

0: not me, but most people. Star Wars, The Mandalorian, and Grogu.
1: I'm watching it tonight.
2: Star Wars.
0: They are. Now, I wish, you know, I wish Eddie was still on the show because Eddie is a big fan of all these movies.
2: So do I, yes.
0: And
2: can you make that happen? Can you call somebody, Coop, and get him back?
0: You know, I don't think so.
2: Okay.
0: But, you know, it would be nice. But he loves these movies. He loves all the Star Wars stuff, and he would go see it and tell me if it's worth my time. I used to watch the Mandalorian TV show. I kind of just, like, faded off of it, like, after a few seasons. So I'm not even caught up with that. But I suppose that you don't need to be caught up with the show to watch the movie. But anyway, that's the movie out this weekend. And we're going to move over to television, though. And the first thing that I want to bring up is a new Netflix series called The Burrows. Now, this is a sci-fi, horror, supernatural, thriller type thing. And it is set in a seemingly peaceful retirement community. And it follows a misfit group of retirees who band together to battle a mysterious, malevolent force. Yes, it's so basically...
2: Old people fighting back.
0: Yes, it's it is okay. Stranger Things, old version.
2: So somebody pitched that in an elevator pitch. All right, so I got the next big thing. We'll get a bunch of people in their 70s, and we're going to fight this demon.
0: Yes, thing. Yes. Yeah. It's from the producers of Stranger Things, so, you know, there you go. Okay. But the cast is led by Alfred Molina, Gina Davis, Bill Pullman is in there as well. Those are the big names. So check that out on Netflix. The whole season is available to stream right now. Also, I wanted to bring this up. I'm not typically a fan of Netflix original movies, but this one sounds interesting, so I want to bring it up. It's called Ladies First. It is also available to stream right now. It's a remake of a 2018 French-language Netflix original, and it stars Sacha Baron Cohen as a male chauvinist who awakens in a parallel universe in which gender roles are reversed. Rosamund Pike also stars in this one. It's called Ladies First. And then a couple more things. Mating Season is a new adult animated comedy on Netflix, also available to stream right now. It is from the makers of Big Mouth, and it focuses on love, sex, and relationships between animals in the forest. So
2: it's like animal porn or something like that?
1: Yeah, kind of. Sounds like.
0: Yeah.
2: Nick, that's just what society needed.
0: Perfect. Nick Kroll.
2: I was hoping for that.
0: Sarah Silverman, Jack McBrayer, Jason Alexander are some of the voices. David Duchovny as well. Timothy Oliphant. So a lot of big names here voicing this. I'm going to move over to HBO. A documentary stars on. Okay. It's on HBO at 9 p.m. Also available to stream on HBO Max. Now, this is interesting. It's The Yogurt Shop Murders. So there was already a Yogurt Shop Murders documentary on HBO, which I watched. It was very good.
2: That was in Texas, right?
0: Yes.
2: Okay.
0: And it is around the Houston area, I believe. It's a new 90-minute episode that follows recent developments in the true crime story examined in last year's miniseries. I believe they figured it out and caught the person who did it, if I remember correctly. But tune in to find out for sure. And last but not least, on Wednesday, it is the debut on Prime Video of Spider Noir, which is the first regular television gig for Nicolas Cage and the first live-action Spider-Man series since the 1970s.
1: Oh, how fun is that?
0: Wow. Yes.
2: It was a long time, huh?
0: So, yep, it finds Nick Cage voicing Ben Reilly / the Spider, a grizzled down-on-his-luck private investigator in 1930s New York, where he's also the city's only superhero. And I don't see any like, critic comments yet, but, you know.
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0: Maller Show. A reminder, we got Sports Jeopardy coming up in a couple minutes here. 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And the highest honor bestowed to anyone in radio has been given, not a Marconi Award, something even bigger than that. 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So check that out. The Ben Maller Show podcast will be up shortly after we get done. In about 20 minutes or so, you'll hear all of the show. You can listen to the entire thing. We cannibalize it, chop it up, little bite-sized pieces. There's a best-of version, which is all of 4.9 seconds long today. Very long. So check it out. The Ben Maller Show podcast. It's omnipresent. It's available wherever you get your podcast. Thank you, thank you, thank you.
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0: So Sports Jeopardy time. I did want to mention Robert Saleh is the head coach in the NFL who overhauled the Tennessee Titans dining facilities based on some, like, fad diet pseudoscience stuff. I guess one of the things he did is he got rid of all seed oils in the building, and there was some other stuff in there, and it just led to a field day, a dog pile of people goofing on Robert Saleh. Let's welcome in our contestants, though. We have Brandon from Kansas City who's going to play. Hello, Brandon. Welcome.
6: What's up, Benny? How's it going, man? 2 days in a row. Let's go.
0: Okay, you're going to play Sports Jeopardy, and then Lorena picked line one or two, Lorena?
7: Two hung up, so.
8: Number one.
0: It appears number one would be the answer, as Mitch and Mankato hung up. So Nick is in the Commonwealth. Hello, Nick. Welcome. Oh, boy.
8: I put him on the wrong side.
0: Okay, here we go. Hello, Nick.
9: Hey, good morning, Ben. Happy Friday.
0: Hey, Friday, big weekend ahead here, Nick. Okay, you ready to do this, pal? Yeah.
9: Yes, sir.
0: All right, Sports Jeopardy, gentlemen. The categories are: if the man could talk, it takes two, and the monarchy. Now, Brandon, you were on the air first, so please pick your category.
6: We'll go with it takes two.
0: Okay, I will name the receiver, gentlemen. Your name is your buzzer. I will name the receiver. You tell me the quarterback that threw them the most touchdowns. All right, $200. Your name is your buzzer, gentlemen. Good luck. And again, I'll name the receiver. Tell me the quarterback that threw them the most touchdowns. He's a Detroit Lions legend, Calvin Megatron Nick. Johnson. Nick.
9: Matt Stafford.
0: That is correct. Matthew Stafford. All right, $400. I'll name the receiver. Tell me the quarterback that threw them the most touchdown passes. 49er legend, Jerry Rice.
9: Nick.
6: Brandon.
0: Nick. Nick.
9: Joe Montana.
0: No. All right.
6: Brandon.
0: Would you like to? What?
7: Yeah, he said Brandon.
0: Go ahead. He said the right answer. I couldn't hear him.
7: No, he just said his name.
8: He said his name.
0: All right. What's the answer? I can't hear. What?
6: Steve Young.
0: Yeah, there you go. Steve Young. That's right. All right. Again, it takes two. I'll name the receiver. Tell me the quarterback that threw them the most touchdowns at Sports Jeopardy. How about Minnesota Viking legend Randy Moss?
9: Nick.
6: Brandon.
0: Nick.
7: What? Nick. Nick. Only Nick talk.
0: Nick.
9: Dante Culpepper.
0: That is correct. Dante Culpepper. $800. I'll name the receiver. Tell me the quarterback threw the most touchdown passes to him. 49er legend T.O. Terrell Owens.
6: Brandon.
0: Brandon.
6: Steve Young.
0: No. All right. And you want to steal, Nick? No? All right, it's Jeff Garcia. Enjoy your holiday.
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0: I'm Doug Russell. The first place Brewers are back at it tonight after taking last night off. It's a replay of last fall's postseason. First it's the Cubs, and now the Dodgers. Well, they beat Chicago in three straight.
1: I think it gives us a little confidence. We have a very young club, as you know. Guys that are in their second, maybe their third year. We don't have too many others than that. But, yeah, I think it gives you a little confidence. You know, Friday will be here soon enough, and we have the Dodgers in town. So
0: L.A. is in first place, too. Manager Pat Murphy, also by a game and a half, also right ahead of their neighbor to the immediate south, the Padres. Logan Henderson pitches tonight against Justin Robleski. Game time is set for 6:40. NBA playoffs last night, a dominating performance by the Knicks. Josh Hart with 26 points to lead New York past Cleveland 109-93. The Knicks up two games to none in the series. Coming up tonight, game three between the Thunder and the Spurs. The huddle starts now. I'm Doug Russell on Fox Sports Radio, Wisconsin.
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8: You got to cut and crack. Now cut and crack. Red right, 18, Bob on one. 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
0: Locked and loaded and ready for the Friday edition of The Huddle, Fox Sports Radio Wisconsin. Hello, friends. Welcome in. I'm Drew Olsen, joined by Billy Schmid.
37: Tradition unlike any other. What's going on, man?
0: And Armin Sarian.
38: Good morning, guys. How are you? Friday, and it's 5 a.m. We're ready to rock.
0: Ready to rock.
38: You know?
0: It strikes me on the drive into the Megaplex here to do the show on 920 Milwaukee, 1070 Madison, everywhere in the iHeart app, and streaming live on Facebook, X, and YouTube. Strikes me that in most cases, with, you know, the occasional, albeit now somewhat rare exception, Friday is the first day of the series in the summer. Friday is the opener. Friday mm-hmm. is the dawn of the sure. series. It's sure. the Brewers and the Dodgers tonight, for example. And most, like there are some wraparounds that start Thursday, but for the most part, Friday is the start. And yet here we are on Friday, which should be the mother of all getaway days, because we're going into Memorial Day weekend. Folks, yeah, most point, folks are yes. off on mm-hmm. Monday.
38: The fall so weather's here. You know,
0: you've either Thursday was getaway for you, and you did what our buddy Scott Dolphin from the country station down the hall did, and took Friday and Tuesday off and
38: smart
0: extended
38: move.
0: It really long. And he bagged that week of vacation for just the cost mm-hmm. of 2 days.
37: Veteran play.
0: But this is a great day to take off. Many do. And just extend this weekend, which is the unofficial start of summer.
37: Yeah, the unofficial start of summer, and Memorial Day weekend is the greatest way to kick it off, because it allows us to honor and remember those who have fallen and given us the lives that we have here, man. It's incredible to do. It's an incredible kickoff. Generally speaking, the weather can be somewhat of a letdown. I think it's going to be decent this weekend, and it is one of those as well where you take off today to kick off the weekend, or you're leaving first thing smoking, and you are really fooling them today. So I think there are some folks that even if I did not think to do what Scott Dolphin did and have already put it into the back of my mind for myself to forget next year around this exact time to also miss it and not do the exact same thing that he did, there's a lot of folks that are waking up, going to work today, smiling, knowing this might be the least productive day they've had at work since the NCAA tournament.
38: Like a mental vacation day.
37: It's
38: like
37: a good mental break day.
0: FedEx UPS day where you lick a stamp.
37: Send this bad boy
0: send
37: in.
0: Send it in, Jerome.
37: Or as my dad used to say, oh, did I fool him today?
38: Did I fool him today?
37: I had him hooked.
38: A vacation from ourselves, George. That's what you wanted. You know, something like that. And yeah, just one of those days when, we're not saying we're going to do that. We're giving you three
37: of the
38: greatest hours you're going to ever hear. I mean, we're giving you it all. You know, we're going to give 100% every segment.
0: We're not stealing money here.
38: Right? Yeah, we're doing it. I mean, we're absolutely doing it. So.
0: Pause.
38: That being said, at 8 o'clock, you know, it's first thing smoking is what Billy said, you know.
0: Oh, absolutely. Absolutely. So
38: You know what, though? We'll be giving it to you for 3 hours. 3 hours, and then it's Denny's time. And then we're going to hit that grand slam, right?
0: Oh, my God. He just said, we'll be giving it to you for 3 hours. Then it's Denny's time. You celebrate a grand slam with a grand slam is what you're saying?
38: I don't know. Yeah,
37: this is now
0: Armin.
37: We're 5 minutes in, and Armin said, we're going to be giving it to you about 7 times. So we're going to let you know, we're giving it to you here today. No pause.
38: Everything's coming up, you know, 90s again. You know, the Knicks are in the Eastern Conference Finals. They're up 2-0.
0: Oh, boy.
38: You know, it feels like you were 10 years old again, you know? So let's go to Denny's.
0: I hate to say we predicted that. Now, here's the thing, and again, being a smart and good-looking listener to the program and being a sentient human being and a person who considers their opinions and just fly off the handle, on the one hand, I want to say that the Cavs are cooked. And that I said it last night with Hunter and Dennis Krause on the Sports Round. Thanks for watching, guys.
38: They're an Easter ham, brother. Okay.
0: But I said that they were, like, you hate to say it because I don't put a lot of stock in game ones in a seven-game series because you can get blown on game one, look horrible.
37: Sure.
0: It doesn't have a lot of bearing because there's a lot of real estate between you and the end. But the way the Cavs lost game one, I thought that was a series-altering, franchise-altering, potentially loss that they're going to look back on. And now they're down 2-0, and I thought to myself, well, if they don't win game two, they're cooked. And clearly, they don't have an answer for Brunson, and there's time to make adjustments.
37: But that's the tough part. I don't know they got.
0: But the road ahead of them looks bleak, and especially now, game three is basically an elimination game because if you go down 3-0 in a series, you're cooked.
38: Right.
0: And so if they can win that, and then you got to even if they get to 2-2 and have a breath of fresh air, they're going back to the Garden, and I still like the Knicks now. But
38: they're back in the land.
0: But here's the thing.
38: Yeah.
0: Here's the thing. Like intellectually, it's like, well, Cleveland's cooked. I could see them getting blown out in game three and going down softly.
37: But at the
0: same time, I have to remind myself of when we were watching the Bucks on their quest to the championship, falling behind 2-0 in hopeless fashion twice.
37: Yeah.
0: And then thinking that they were dead and we're shoveling dirt on them, going, oh, this is great. Well, what do I got to do now? And then they got up off the mat and won. So does Cleveland have the heart of a champion? I don't think so, but we'll see.
37: Yeah, we are going to be able to find out, Drew. And I'll be honest, they fought better than I thought they were going to last night, right? So, like,
0: At least early,
37: and I think they ran out of gas. Similarly to game one and the overtime and the pair of seven-game series seemed to be taking a little bit of a toll on them. So, I don't know. The series goes long. I think it's a big problem for them. But you talk about the lessons the Bucks have taught us. I think the game one lesson is a beautiful one that you learned from the Milwaukee Bucks because even after coming back from down 2-0, winning game seven in Brooklyn, come back and inexplicably drop game one to Trae Young and the Hawks at home. Right? It just in egregious fashion where
38: they were up seven with like two to go, if I'm not mistaken. Right.
37: Well, and Trae Young just did whatever he wanted.
38: Yeah.
37: He shot from anywhere on the floor and did whatever he wanted. And Mike Budenholzer teams had been putrid in game ones of series. So they can be a little funny. I thought last night, at least Cleveland showed a little bit of intestinal fortitude. And they got a little bit of something going with their bigs and then just went away from it after the first quarter, which was hilarious to see. But the Knicks are, and I don't know if you see it every single year, every few years, they got the little bit of drips of Team of Destiny on them. Like they feel like they've got a little bit of the taste of inevitability right now. Albeit, I don't think they're one of the best two teams. But you could very much see them getting through and winning one fluky game next round and then being able to pull out and win the thing in seven in the finals. Like I had not thought of them as a legit finals championship team but they just feel like they have a special sauce that might be able to get them over the hump.
38: Yeah, and to Cameron's point, when he was on with Stephen A. Smith, I almost never think of them as a legit finals team because they always find a way to screw it up. However, once Boston lost and the seas sort of parted for them a little bit and they were able to figure things out and then start to dominate, you know, the Knicks started to dominate this playoffs, and I started saying, okay, this does feel like a team that can make the finals, albeit probably lose in the finals, but at least make it. To your point, not one of the two best teams, Billy, but they're probably the best, you know, in the East, yes. This is probably their time now to make the finals. I don't see them fumbling the bag at this point. It would be pretty bad if they did, but I don't see them fumbling the bag to at least make it to the finals here. And probably, you know, that whole, like, Philadelphia against L.A. vibe, they might win a game. That, you know, when AI stepped over Tyronn Lue, they might win a game, but that would be it, I think, in the finals for them. But that's kind of the vibe I'm getting now from the Knicks. And the Garden Party and the fans in New York can finally get their Eastern Conference championship in this next week. I do anticipate it happening. How many games is the remaining question?
0: That is the remaining question. Hey, you can reach us 877-794-1973 with any questions that you may have. We kind of buried the lead because it's a big night tonight. Brewers, Dodgers. Brewers start a homestand. Dodgers and Cardinals coming in. A couple of clubs that are playing well. Historic franchises, if you will.
37: And the Cardinals, you want to talk about a team that's got a nice little special sauce rolling through them in the first 2 months. They've definitely.
0: Like, whereas Pittsburgh and Cincinnati have already kind of crashed back to earth, the Cardinals keep rolling. And Cardinals come in behind the Dodgers. And tonight, of course, I don't know if they consulted Armin on this, but tonight is boy band night.
38: Yeah, it's wild.
0: Ballpark. Mm-hmm. The theme night. Themed boy band music, in-game entertainment, and the special theme night tickets include a Brew Crew Boys t-shirt, B-O-Y-Z, of course.
38: Yeah.
37: So my wife...
0: And then a post-game fireworks show.
37: Now, my wife was so excited when the announcement came out of boy band night that not only did we buy tickets immediately,
38: nice,
37: we got the shirts doubled up in her size so that she could have two. Because as exciting as I thought it was, I don't know that I was walking around with a boys band t-shirt on with Christian Yelich, Bryce Durang and company on it. Sweet looking shirt, though.
38: You got it.
37: But it's going to be a hot night at the ballpark here tonight. And listen, I think you could very easily make American Family Field a little bit more of a raucous environment with the tunes that you play. Tonight, maybe not so. But Freddie Freeman looks like a guy that likes a boy band or two. Mookie Betts has got some rhythm, so I bet he'll be enjoying a little bit of the Backstreet Boys. Maybe we throw the boys in blue off their game just a little bit. Joey Ortiz definitely seems like somebody that is built for boy band night. So it's going to be an exciting one, but
38: Garrett Mitchell's a boy. You know, wouldn't you say Garrett Mitchell? He's like the matinee idol.
37: Yeah, that's fair.
38: He's Brian Luttrell. He's the Timberlake.
37: He had the dances going on with Haley and the TikTok videos. That's fair.
38: I just feel like he's the one. And then, like, you know, Bryce Durang is the strong, silent type that gives you no expression in the back. You know,
37: and Sal's like, trying to act like he doesn't like any of the songs, Sal's but in all like reality, Holly. He's singing out in right field to pretty much everything. But
38: it'll be a fun night at the ballpark with the boy band situation. We're already going Tuesday. We're going next Tuesday. So we didn't end up going tonight, although the shirt looks pretty cool. That's a smart move by Allie there to get one in the rotation in case one's in the wash.
0: There you go,
37: you said, by the way, you don't want that one, right?
0: Yeah.
38: No, you're good.
37: I think we're good on that
38: you're
37: one.
38: You're good on that one, yeah.
0: So the weekend starts with boy band night with the fireworks show tonight. That's kind of cool.
37: It doesn't look like rain is going to impede the fireworks show like there was a little bit of worry about earlier on in the week. So it should be an exciting one there.
0: And then on Saturday, they're giving away a red, white, and blue Patriotic Brewers hat. For 25,000, first 25,000 to show up.
37: I'm a fan of that one. Rock was a big fan of that hat on the broadcast. He was digging it.
0: Rock digs him some Memorial Day.
37: Also let you know that, Vinny, you're not touching this thing again. Sorry,
0: family members who have served. Sunday, Brewers Pennant Kids giveaway. First 5,000 ticketed fans under 14 get a pennant on Sunday.
38: I like that. I mean, the pennant is something that's gone by the wayside over the years. Bring the pennant back.
0: On Monday, they got all kinds of stuff going on, but it's Dollar Hot Dog Day.
37: Which is the headliner, rightfully so. Yeah.
0: Absolutely.
37: Dollar Hot Dog Day draws numbers to the ballpark. Also, Sunday, I believe, according to our friend Hunter Baumgart on his social medias at Hunter B on Air, Packers and Brewers fans can unite when Matt LaFleur throws out the first pitch. Any Bears still suck chance going on while Matt LaFleur runs out, or will they keep it to a go, Pat, go?
38: If we do it, it's only because the Bears have been doing it to us. The Chicago fans, I should say, have been doing it to us. So, you know, we're clapping back. But other than that, that's the only reason. We're not in their heads.
0: That's right.
38: That you get, I had to clarify that, because as any good sports rivalry now, it's all passive aggressive. You have to trip over yourself to remind everybody you're not thinking about it.
37: Yeah, right? It's them that care more about it. Would there possibly be, as I saw some in the comments on Hunter's immediate post, any smattering of booze expected?
38: That's interesting.
0: Good question.
38: Well, people are always upset with Packers coach LaFleur. There's always people upset with LaFleur, so that would be pretty interesting to actually hear booze, though.
37: I think you'll be drowned out, but I do believe you'll get a couple in the 40,000 potentially there.
38: I think it's more likely you wouldn't get audible booze, but you'd get like the big uncle energy and dad energy of, you know, while he's throwing on, you know, if this guy spent more time watching film and coming up with game plans than hanging out at the ballpark and drinking with Luke Holmes, maybe we'd be better than the seventh seed. You know, you're going to have that in like every
37: ballpark. You'll get a few of those. That's for
38: sure. Everyone's dad and everyone's uncle is going to give you that, you know, and maybe throwing the big A.
37: Coach, maybe not throwing that big hook. Maybe we should be figuring out how to throw a safety blitz in there.
38: Outside, huh? I guess no one's going to hold them accountable for that pitch, you know. You know the old A word, accountable. Boy. You know, you love that.
0: Accountable.
38: One. Man, favorite. I saw that one floating around again. That was wild.
37: Always fires me up.
0: Yeah. 877-794-1973.
37: Yeah, right. Coach misses one. What was the problem out there? Well, it starts with me.
0: It starts with me.
37: The framing was good. I just missed my spot.
0: Funny. Thinking about that, like, think about the arc of Matt LaFleur now. He's going to be, you know, he's going to be down in Milwaukee hanging out. He was shotgunning beers with the boys with Lake Luke Holmes. And this was a guy who we wondered if he was coaching for his job. Well, some wondered if he was coaching for his job at certain points last season. And then he gets the extension. And then now we had the reports of guys weren't happy with their roles and all that. Is this a calculated PR effort to ingratiate himself and show up with the players and shotgun a beer? This was obviously...
37: It's a very good question, Drew.
0: This is obviously, it's, I don't know if it's not out of the norm, but for LaFleur...
37: A little bit, though, right? Like, I guess, because I would say he would always have been at least open to conversation or open to being a little bit more of the fun guy, right? The first year he's playing basketball, popping his Achilles, playing hoops with the guys. But get back to a little bit of that after you've been in the job for almost a decade. I imagine that could grizzle you up a little bit, take you away from the fun action for a few years.
0: I would think so. So that's an interesting deal.
37: Also, with young kids, he does get to look cool, right? Like, get to throw out the first pitch. That's an easy yes, no matter how many times you get it, right?
38: Yeah, you got to.
37: I got to imagine Jordan Love makes the appearance just about every year, especially if he's cool sitting in the stands like he was this year. Now, maybe if he's not sitting, if he gets put in a suite, he'll definitely be here every single year. But LaFleur likes to find the opportunities to bring the boys down and give the OTAs a day off and flex a little bit of the old cannon. I imagine the old quarterback's excited to be able to get down there. But some of growing with the young team is being able to... I was listening to a really, really cool conversation that the Bustin' with the Boys guys had with Sean McVay. And he was extremely open, Drew, about how different he is now than he was even 3 years ago in the job, then 5 and 7 years ago when he was 30 years old getting a head coaching job. You're going to change and you're going to evolve. LaFleur wasn't too far behind. What was he, 37, 38 when he gets hired? So, like,
0: makes sense,
37: you're going to go through some ebbs and flows. But I do wonder if the rigidity around him maybe gets softened a little bit. And you find that you do have to be a little bit calculated as to when you let the guys in a little bit more. Because especially the ever-changing player that they're coaching, that personal relationship and the caring and the fun factor, it's got to be there, because other college coaches have changed around young athletes. So once they get into the NFL, not that you got to completely acquiesce to them, but I do imagine there's a little bit of that.
0: Got to be.
37: Like, there's got to be a little bit of openness even more so, because the players demand it. And it's going to be such a culture shock to some coming when, as McVay joked about, I think their whole fourth, fifth, sixth, and seventh round, all those guys took pay cuts coming to the NFL. It becomes a little bit of a different life than they were living 10, 15 years ago.
0: No doubt. We're looking forward to your interaction today. This is one of those Ask Us Anything Fridays. We're not going to mail it in, but we're going to do a pretty good approximation $1 million.
10: Yeah, we're just gonna weigh it up on the scale, send it out, and see if it works.
0: Yeah, because the Brewers didn't play. We had the NBA to talk about. We had the shocking news last night about Kyle Busch.
38: Brutally sad.
0: What awful. Absolutely shocking news. We'll talk about that as we move forward as well, because I would confess all the time. NASCAR and kind of pro wrestling, two things kind of outside my orbit, my sphere of I don't have the bandwidth to follow either. But what I do know, and I'm going to test my theory about Kyle Busch with people, and I want to know from our hardcore fans who love the left turns and the bull ring. And Billy's been to a NASCAR event,
10: been to a couple. Like. Like.
0: So I want to ask, because it is a set, and this was a shocking. You know, this is. You hate to like make comparisons of this level, but this was like the Kobe news kind of.
38: Couldn't believe it.
0: What?
10: Yeah, very similar.
0: I found out about it when I was at an event last night that I will also tell you about.
10: Come on now, I'm excited for that.
0: Nudge. Wink, right. Wink. We're just getting rolling. Jesus. It is the Friday edition. It's a getaway day edition. It's a Friday into a holiday weekend. Let's have some fun together today. You're in the huddle. Fox Sports Radio, Wisconsin.
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1: I'm chuckling at, I don't know what level of competition this is, but SportsCenter showing the goaltender for some, I'm thinking ECHL championship. My man hoists this cup up. Three full pulls to be able to pull that thing over his head. And Drew, as he's proudly holding that championship trophy over his head, my man busts his stuff worse than anything I've seen in a long time. Almost just cracks his head open onto the ice, but miraculously saves the cup. That's what this time of year is all about. You got to protect that cup at all costs.
2: That's, yeah.
1: And Montreal trying to bring the Canadiens even closer to another cup for the first time in 30-plus years
2: and,
1: last night.
2: Old Cole Caulfield scoring a goal. Woo. I saw that.
1: Instantly.
2: They jumped out at him early. That was a big win for them. Alexei Menichuk is the one that dropped the trophy, and he is playing for Lokomotiv Yaroslavl of the Continental Hockey League. That's, of course, in Russia.
1: Okay.
2: Yeah, that's the Russian league.
1: Sweet-looking trophy, though.
2: Yeah, it is pretty cool.
1: That's it's an impressive-looking trophy.
2: It's like a Timu Stanley Cup, almost.
1: A little bit like it.
2: Like, if you got a toy Stanley Cup from somebody, and, you know, it was packed in that house. It's like 10 people in the stands there. It was crazy.
0: Strange. All right, you can reach us, 877-794-1973. Getting any comments on the YouTubes? We were talking about the stunning news of Kyle Busch's passing. Two-time Cup Series champion. Yeah. He won more across all the platforms than anybody. 41 years old, just a shocking, tragic thing. Like, the word that I heard, and it got to me kind of as it was breaking last night, someone told me, it's like, wow, stunning. He stepped out of a simulator on Wednesday and was disoriented and, like, taken to the hospital. And then they announced yesterday, like, he won't be racing this weekend.
1: His family put out a statement.
0: With you,
1: yesterday morning around, like, 10:30, he put out a statement saying that he was going through a serious illness, which required hospitalization, and that he would be out for this weekend's festivities. Because, again, this is a huge weekend in motorsports. Yeah. Memorial Day weekend is a massive weekend in motorsports because you get the Indy 500, obviously, Coca-Cola 600 at Daytona 500, mm-hmm. at the Daytona International Speedway, which is a different type of race. And he was going to miss the entirety of it. He won the Truck Series race last week. And in the interview, Drew just almost like catches himself from choking up in the statement of the reporter asks him, why do you celebrate these so much, or why are these so monumental, and why do they feel so good each time? He said, because you never know when the last one's going to be. And he has like a pause and catches himself. He's like, which I know all too well right now, going through some tough stuff. And you don't know what there's a lot of forecasting, a lot of wondering, a lot of questioning online. You know, had he possibly been sick? There is a lot of people with great interactions with him over the last couple of weeks at events, at autograph signings. And then, like, the guy looked far from sick. He had a bit of a sinus thing that was going on. And there's a lot of speculation and question to it, which happens when you don't have answers. And it is so shocking. There's a lot of ways that you could describe his racing ability and his competitiveness, but he was the ultimate in a singular person sport. The greatest. If he's on your team, you absolutely love him. If he's on the other team, that was freaking despise him.
2: And he was polarized.
1: So fun to splice into every single race, any single event. You knew that there was going to be energy when Kyle Busch walked out, whether it was good or bad, whether you loved watching him drive that peanut M&M car for so long, or you just hated his absolute guts like my mother did for so long. Even she's yesterday was taken aback and stunned. Like, it was one of those where people love to hate him so much that you can't almost fathom what the races are going to look like without him now.
2: Yeah, nobody denied his talent, though, as a racer. He was a fantastic, obviously, racer, pure talent. He won a lot, you know, that. And obviously, I always looked at those type of things, individual sports like NASCAR, as in a way, with pro wrestling, you had to have heels, you had to have villains, you had to have heroes.
0: And that was exactly my thought. It's like, he slipped in, like, Dale Earnhardt had that, too. Jeff Gordon, love him or hate him.
1: Right. Totally.
2: But those guys made the sport better.
0: He took the mantle of that, and then he was, you know, the post-race fights, the feuds, the getting kicked off or leaving different motor teams, you know.
1: Right, going. Yes.
0: So he pinned around. So he was the, I don't know, like, I saw him, and I again, two sports I don't follow, but he was like a Bobby Heenan type guy, you know,
1: 100%,
0: like a,
1: dude.
0: One of those
1: yes.
0: dudes who, you know, just an incredible, successful performer great that racer. Agitated a lot of people.
2: Yep, great racer, agitator.
0: Great racer.
2: Race, great. And if you're
0: right. You either loved rooting for him or loved rooting against him, but either way, you were rooting. Like,
1: yes.
0: So he had you, like, you know.
1: His nickname was Rowdy, and I think in honor of, there was another the movie character, but I always thought of Roddy Piper, because that was the exact same way for Rowdy Roddy Piper. Of he would be in your stuff and in your kitchen all day long, but he was so good. Our guy, Boss Dobler, sent us a picture of him with Kyle Busch in 2005 at the Milwaukee Mile.
2: Wow.
1: Always liked his aggressive style and his no BS attitude, gone far too soon. And it's just, it's stunningly and shockingly sad. He just posted earlier this week, again, when he won this past weekend, it was his son Braxton's 11th birthday. And his son is an up and coming young go-kart and small model racer. And he just lived it, dude. And from everything and all the interviews that I've heard of him and been able to listen to, he dug the heel role. Like, he saw it in, he saw the possibility.

0: Dude, totally.
1: And it's just the questions. People have so many of them, and nobody has answers right now. There'll be a time, and hopefully something positive can come out of it where, you know, some thoughts of, and this is true of anything, but guys a lot of times go without thinking that something is wrong. Like our friend Mike would talk about it time and time again in his work with the Heart Foundation.
2: Yes.
1: Of cardiology, that, man, you don't need to be proud. If you're feeling something and something's off, go and get checked, get it looked at, whether or not it's absolutely nothing, or, you know, it could lead to you finding out that there's something waiting and somewhat of a ticking time bomb. And no one knows. I mean, I saw a couple of people say that it was a sinus thing that was underreported as well. That could have led to something. I'll wait for all the medical examiners to come out with it. But it is it's a moment, man, where you just hug your people and realize that this life is not promised at all. And this weekend, walking into Memorial Day, you can think about it and be even more reverent for it. But you think that all of these moments in life are ahead of us. And if you don't soak in and enjoy each one, man, they're going to fly right by you, and you never know when the last one's coming.
2: Well said, Billy. I mean, you know, nothing is promised in this world to anybody. And these are the stark, unfortunate reminders we have from time to time. And I think for a lot of people, probably on the outside, look at a guy like him, you know, a NASCAR star, probably it looks like he has everything, you know, and you say to yourself, wow, boy, it would be great. You know, he has everything, but it's some things you can't buy, you know, and some things you can't guarantee. And it's one of those things where every day is a gift because you don't know what's going to happen. And it does give that perspective a little bit to, like you said, Billy, you know, hug your close ones a little tighter, because it gives you a reminder of what things are important in life. You
1: know? And having everything, Armin, and then also, like, I saw this from a number of different people, and growing up, my dad watches every single race. And my mom loves every single race. And Kyle Busch was one of our favorites to dislike because he was fun to dislike. There's also like an air of, and you know, Wisconsin's own Matt Kenseth has this for a lot of people, that, you know, you get gravitated towards quarterbacks and running backs and point guards and three hole hitters, and they can become role models. And for guys that love sports, they're almost superheroes. When you watch race car drivers going 180, 190 miles an hour, flying through smoke, whipping through the track, and being able to walk away from these incredible, these mangled messes of wrecks, there's a little bit of a superhero thought that gets cloaked over them. And I think that's another tough part of it here. Great where point. You almost look at this sport that it breeds and, you know, builds superheroes, and that dude was a hero while also being a great villain. Like, there is that's the other part of it, where he was a phenomenal dude. Everybody that had interactions with him, even the guys that had like great rivalries with him last night, almost felt bad putting it out, but said, he made me so much better, and I enjoyed our interactions so much more because of how intense he was. Like, it was a weird duality where you saw so many guys struggling with, wow, I hated this guy for so long, competitively and professionally, but I don't know what our whole community is going to be like without him. That's a wild, wild moment to think of.
2: Especially because that community knows everybody. The families know each other, and that's immediately where you go and you think about, and your heart breaks for is the people close to them that, you know, all of a sudden are left without him and have to try to process and make sense of something they'll never be able to make sense out of. And I think that's the hard part for a lot of people. When you see somebody that was, you know, you drive a car that fast, there's got to be, you feel invincible, you feel those type of things. And to see this happen to somebody, it happened so young. I think we all in life sometimes try and make sense of it. And that's why there's always so much, you know, searching for cause and reason, and we have to be able to make sense of it somehow. And sometimes you can't, and that's just the unfair reality of life that it gives you sometimes. So nothing is promised, and all you can do is take every moment and appreciate it for what it's worth, and try and have the perspective of what really matters, right? And when we get reminded in these moments. So yep. Very sad to see an icon of the sport, no doubt, and he'll be remembered for.
3: Yeah, and in the middle of a career, too. That's even
2: right in the middle.
3: More shocking.
1: Yeah, that's where, like, you mentioned the Kobe, and it's not like a comparison, but a model or a thought back to it. It brings you back to that moment because, like, that's the caliber of star.

0: in that sport that you're talking about. Right? Like, I mean, a generation's best of all time. But in the midst of his career is just, it's stunning. It's shocking. And you just pray and think of the family because they got young kids, man. And there was a lot of thought last night. There was a lot of those moments and a lot of sitting back, just realizing like that's a night to put your kids to bed. That's a night to sit back and think about it and enjoy every moment because you just never know who's enjoying their last one and what people are going through. And guys, if you have anything going on, just go get looked at. Go get checked. There's nothing against a couple of minutes, and it can change and save your life. So hopefully that's it. Hopefully it can save someone.
1: Well said, Billy. His last tweet was a happy birthday to his son, Brexton Bush. And it just breaks your heart to see it. You know, your mom and I are so proud of who you're turning out to be. The best kid on and off the track amazes every day. Keep doing what you're doing, and there's no limit to what you'll accomplish. Love you, buddy.
2: Wow.
1: Yeah,
2: that's a rough one. 877-794-1973. We're free-flowing today. It's a Friday edition going into a holiday. This is the day when if you didn't take off, well...
0: Drew, you
2: get away day.
0: You gave me the great tagline of this is a fire your agent day.
2: Oh yeah.
0: This one might not be as much. This is a fire your own booking agent day. This is where you sit back and say, son of a, I gotta be smarter next year. And I will be. Maybe. If I put it in a notes app and I remember to go check it.
2: Yep, fantastic. All right, we'll take a quick break. You are in the huddle, Fox Sports Radio, Wisconsin.
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0: the Friday edition of the Huddle Getaway Day. Today we mentioned, because it's going into a holiday weekend, almost everybody. If you're not in the retail sector, lots of folks off on Monday. Lots of folks taking off today to extend the weekend. Scott Dolphin being one of them. We won't see Dolph again until Wednesday.
1: Genius move, dude. Genius
0: move. Dolph's part. I'm going to have to take notes of that because
2: that's why he's a Hall of Famer, man.
0: I haven't put in for the post All-Star or the All-Star week. I didn't even look to see when the All-Star game is.
3: That's a great question, Drew. That should be something maybe we should have dialed in, because I was thinking the exact same thing. July 14th All-Star game.
0: Well,
3: so
0: yeah,
3: through the 17th might be a different.
0: I do have a gig out of town late that week, but I'm not leaving until Friday, so.
3: Okay, come on now.
0: Well,
2: out of town gig. You sound like, are you the man now?
3: I was going to say that. That was cool.
0: I'm gigging. Yeah, I got a gig.
2: Nice. It's a gig economy.
0: It is a gig economy.
2: As they say.
0: Absolutely. Speaking of gigs.
2: What gig were you on?
0: Speaking of gigs, I did attend an event yesterday. I took one for the team, boys. I went to the Christian Yelich charity event.
2: Come on, thanks for taking one.
3: Let's ride.
0: Yeah.
2: Did you still have, because didn't you, you were on with Dennis, right?
0: I was,
2: yesterday with Hunter.
0: Yeah.
2: So did you keep your suit on for the
0: event? No, I changed into more casual clothes. I was probably underdressed for the event.
2: And how was the event, Drew, with
0: it's Christian pretty Yelich? Cool. I got to say, they did a good job. It was at the Trade Hotel. Well, I went to the VIP thing. Just saying.
3: Now, hit that bell. Come on now.
0: Chef Adam Pavlak, I hobnobbed with all the beautiful people. I saw a lot of friends, a lot of listeners milling about, and then strolled over to the new Landmark Credit Union Live, and the fire alarms weren't going off.
3: That's a nice start.
0: I did leave, and this is a class. So it was cool. Adam Pavlak, friend of the show from Egg and Flour, and just our celebrity chef.
3: I was going to say Milwaukee.
0: Or one of them, I should
3: chef.
0: Say, because Kyle Nall from Birch and Cassis was there. And then they had a food station in Sanford, which is the longtime go to fine dining.
2: Oh, yes,
0: in Milwaukee. They had a booth, and they had this little duck dish. I don't even know what it was, but it was amazing. Like a duck pate kind of thing. It was
2: goodness
0: incredible.
2: Gracious.
0: The food stations were great.
2: Tuesday.
0: And Adam helps put all that together. For the charity for Christian Yelich.
3: Oh,
0: Christian
3: okay.
0: got up to do the welcome at the VIP thing and thanked Chef Adam for putting the food mm-hmm. together. But Sandy D'Amato started Sanford, and kind of he and the Bartolotta family kind of ushered in kind of what we've become as a food city in Milwaukee. And all due respect, like folks listening to us in Madison, what are you guys talking about? Well, there's great restaurants in Madison too, a ton of them. Like we have
3: 100%.
0: The food scene in this state, that's why we look the way
2: it's
0: we do.
2: It's really improved from just the supper. Not that we love our supper club heritage, but it's really risen to the occasion, right,
0: so,
2: I'd say.
0: Yes, Sanford D'Amato and his wife, they had that restaurant for a long time. Then he moved out and his top assistant, Justin, took over the business, but
2: great
0: Sandy
2: guy,
0: D'Amato was in the house last night. So it was like the Mount Rushmore of local chefs.
3: Holy cow.
2: Yeah.
0: He was actually there and it was cool. And I just ran into a bunch of friends, saw a lot of people. It's funny because when I'm a media guy and have been forever,
3: mm-hmm.
0: but I wasn't working last night. I was having a pop.
3: Sure, yeah, walking around.
0: I walked by, and then there's the red carpet or the blue carpet, and the step and repeat, and the people taking pictures, and people getting interviewed and stuff. And I saw my photographer Larry, who I see a lot at Packers and Brewers games. I saw my buddy Blake from WSN 12. Saw our pal Carly Murata, and they were all waiting to interview people. I'm like, damn media. Like, you
3: that's
0: vultures.
3: The worst.
0: I'm
3: unreal.
0: I'm walking past with my cocktail and my, my upscale
3: hors d'oeuvre. Did you give Carly a quote? Did you give anybody
2: side. Drew's on the other side now. You muckrakers.
0: I was, exactly.
2: Get out of here. We're trying to party.
0: Yeah, actually, I was. I got on the elevator to go to the event, and it opened on the VIP thing was on the second floor, but there was another, like, maybe there was a VIP within the VIP. But this elevator stopped at the first floor, and then I saw someone, hey, Drew, like, I heard someone say my name out in the crowd. But then Christian Yelich, a security guy, stepped on and went up to the second floor to do his media obligations and stuff. So he was moving around the building. So right away, the first person I see is, like, Christian Yelich.
3: The right person to see at the event?
0: The first person I actually saw was our friend Andy in West Bend, longtime friend and listener. His son was volunteering. His son's a college student pursuing media, and he was volunteering, so I saw him outside the door. They had the team Yelly kind of interns or volunteers running around all over the place. It's a well-organized event. They do a pretty good job running it, even though it's kind of run Christian and his family, and there's out of state.
3: I was going to say there's a lot of cooks in the kitchen. Not to
2: a lot,
0: steal but it's luck, a really. Big event, and you, the venue I'd never been to. So being at Landmark Credit Union was kind of cool. If you've been to the Sylvia in Madison, it's similar. I think it's a little bigger, and it's and as we speak, there you go. There's a film of Christian from last night. Now, last year we broadcast from the event and the run up, and Christian dropped by, and that was cool. But I got to see my friends Katie and Lindsay Leinenkugel. Mm-hmm. And their dad, Dick, was there. So I got to talk to him, spent time talking to David Gruber. I was rubbing elbows, man.
3: I was talking about Omar VIPs. From Carnivore. Let's go.
0: VIPs everywhere. It was just fun to hang out and not have to work. But it was funny because Katie Leinenkugel was like, so you're here with no responsibilities at all. I'm like, yeah, it's pretty nice.
3: Unchaperoned.
0: I have no responsibilities. I don't have to
3: Did
0: do
3: you
0: anything.
3: Notice anybody looking at you like, hey, why are you not working? Or, hey,
0: no,
3: I gotta be careful around there because this guy might be sleuthing around.
2: Well, maybe our show will be sponsored by them soon. Then we'll know Drew's always
0: let's
2: working.
0: Go. That's right.
2: You know?
0: Well, it's one of those, if you know, you know, because I had a couple people say, like, aren't you going to bed soon? I'm like, yeah, as a matter of fact.
3: Very soon, yeah.
2: They're listening. They're out there.
3: I won't be seeing the encore, I'll tell you that much
0: so
3: right now.
0: I did, cool, yeah, I saw the Nicotine Dolls, who played this event like 3 years mm-hmm. in a row, I think, and something that's with Friends of Christian. And then that Isaac Slade from The Fray came out with a full band.
3: Oh, wow.
0: And
3: okay.
0: Played some of his music. And then I had to dip because I couldn't hang around for Jake Owen because we had a show.
3: I was going to say, we got to work. For the music fans, and you know this, but how's the sound in the new spot?
2: That's what I was going to say.
0: It sounded pretty good.
3: Good?
0: I got to say, yeah. The sound was pretty good. Yeah, and the balcony seats, there's not really a bad place to see the show from.
3: I like that.
0: The way it's
3: yes.
0: designed. And the building opens up, the back of it, you're looking at, Turner Hall, and you can see Fiserv, and there's, like, cool vistas, and I somehow managed to get into a VIP area at that venue, too, that I didn't belong in, but I just kind of, followed the crowd.
3: I was going to say, you walk far enough.
0: I went from one VIP event to, I guess I walked in an entrance that was also VIP, so there were Brew players all over. I didn't bug anybody, though.
3: No.
0: Saw Joey Ortiz, and they were having a good time. They were all supporting Kristen. The one guy, I didn't see Murph there. And it's funny because we talk about Matt LaFleur shotgunning beers and hanging out with the boys. But yeah, I didn't see Murph there. I don't know if he was. I don't think he attended last year either. Come to think about it,
3: or he was in that
0: spent
3: other
0: a time with his boys watching them play. On,
3: I was going to say watching the boys play, or maybe he was in that other room. Maybe he was in that VIP room. Who knows? Maybe Murph said, "I'm not hanging out with these unwashed players."
0: I saw our pal Andrew Grumman from Brewers PR.
2: Oh, nice.
0: He was hanging out. So it was just a cool event. Kudos to Christian Ellis for putting on. Charlie Barron's emceed it.
3: Because, Drew, you know this. You, a lot of people will say, of course you're going to do that. Of course you do. Nobody has to. Nobody has to give their time and their efforts to be able to give back. So it's cool that he does and takes so much care of it because it's a cool event that he's continuing to grow.
0: I know Miz was getting a lot of attention from people because he's hard to miss. He's so tall. But it did seem to me like the most popular guy in terms of people getting pictures and bugging was Sal Freelich. For what that's
3: shocking.
0: Like. Saw Brandon like Woodruff and his wife. They were very understated. We'll talk more about it as we move forward. You are listening to
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34: We are Sports. I'm Doug Russell. An old adage in baseball is that you never want to cool off a winning streak. The Brewers hope that yesterday's off day won't do that, because after their sweep of the Cubs at Wrigley, baseball's evil empire, the Dodgers, come to town for three starting tonight. But the Brewers, having won 16 of their last 21, are playing as well as anyone in the game.
35: I'm happy for the guys. I've said it all year, though. I trust these guys. They have high expectations of themselves, and we have high standards. So hopefully a weekend like this gives them some confidence.
34: Brewers manager Pat Murphy. Coming up tonight, Logan Henderson pitches against Justin Robleski. Game time is set for 6:40. NBA playoffs last night. The Knicks clobbered the Cavaliers 109-93 to take a 2-0 series lead. Game 3 between the Thunder and the Spurs is tonight. And from the ice, the Canadiens hammer the Hurricanes in Game 1 of their series 6-2. Hour 2 of the Huddle starts now. I'm Doug Russell on Fox Sports Radio, Wisconsin.
0: Good morning, Wisconsin, and welcome to the Huddle.
1: I'm all for someone huddling if you have something to say.
0: It's time to wake up and talk about the teams you love. With the guys you love.
2: 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I need you, you need me today. Let's keep touching each other. Let's make sure we feel each other. Let's make sure we smell each other's breath.
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6: 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Ready, be alert for blitz. If it looks like man coverage, I'll check. I'll go corner jet.
7: You got a cut and crack. Now it's cut and crack. Red right, 18, bob on one. Ready, cut him and crack.
8: If you look at this play, what we're trying to get is a seal here and a seal here, and try to run this play in the alley.
9: We got exactly what we got to do. All right? That's all we got more down to. 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
10: I'm in.
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10: Keep doing what you're doing. 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
11: Be right all the way outside. Y, left, fake, 396 bag, B hand, C puck. Is that long enough for you?
12: I want you to be proud of your profession. It's a great profession. Go out there and play this ball game like I know you can play it.
0: With Drew Olsen.
13: Mythical, legendary figure.
0: Bill Schmidt.
14: 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This man's been out all night.
0: And Armin Sarian.
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36: Friday edition of the Huddle, coming at you from headquarters, Drew, Billy, and Armin. It is, as we mentioned, the ultimate getaway day leading into holiday weekend. We won't be here on Monday. A lot of people are off on Monday.
37: I was going to say, a lot of people having themselves a good
36: celebrations.
37: Old Monday.
36: Let me ask you this. Is Memorial Day weekend, are you locked into traditions? Because I don't have anything that I do every year, but it floats. Somebody in the family has some kind of cookout. My nephew stepped up and is going to have a little gathering on Monday. And I was also invited to one at a cousin's place. But there's nothing like fixed. I mean, when I used to live in Stately Olson Manor West, my local community had a giant parade. Every Memorial Day.
37: I love that.
36: And
37: okay.
36: It was the kickoff to summer, and it became like the feel was of like a tailgate vibe.
37: Sure.
36: Because my neighbors would set up their tents and their lawn chairs and stuff and start making bloodies.
37: Like
36: and
37: a block
36: mimosas.
37: Party.
36: It was a block party, early. But it was like morning, and it was like there was a lot of alcohol involved.
37: Yep.
36: And then the parade would go through the main street, and then a lot of people would go to the local watering hole that's right on the parade route. It was a full day of it just really got you started.
38: That's crazy.
36: On
38: people
36: Memorial
38: went to the
36: day.
38: Bar on Memorial Day weekend. I didn't think. Wow, that's shocking.
37: It's a good one to have.
38: Yeah,
37: this
38: is a joke, guys.
37: Nothing locked in, Drew.
36: It just kind of floats, but it's there for you. And whether you're grilling at home, it is. I mean, you don't want to be at a store today or tomorrow because like people are making a run on brats and
37: maybe the worst place that you could be is in one of the spots that I got to go in the line for an oil change, because I can imagine the crews getting in and out of town coming up this weekend. There's good camp, bad weekend to be a campsite,
38: yeah,
37: because there'll be a lot of bonfires and a lot of folks hitting the freeway quickly today. But it is Monday's my anniversary.
38: Yeah, that was Billy's tradition that he's came up with.
37: Yeah, so getting married on Memorial Day weekend a couple of years ago, that was also the built-in, I know I shouldn't be able to forget it. Right? Like I should be pretty locked in on knowing when it is.
38: Yeah.
37: So whether it's on Saturday, whether it's on Sunday, whether it's on Monday like it is this year, I got a good barometer and a good heads up of, hey, watch out, stupid, it's coming.
38: Well, I loved it because I was kind of hoping when Billy had his wedding that was going to become a tradition, not for you to get married every year. I mean, that one time, but that like...
37: It would be a very radio guy
38: thing.
37: It was
38: a great... No, I don't want that. Yeah, it's funny. But, you know, Billy, we were in Vegas for Billy's wedding. So I was kind of hoping that would become the tradition of Memorial Day weekend. It's like, oh, I'll just go to Vegas every Memorial Day weekend. Unfortunately, it hasn't worked out like that. So that hasn't been the tradition.
37: So
38: that would have been nice.
37: I like it. You did what My sister and brother-in-law did. They have now gone to Vegas Memorial Day weekend each of the last 2 years since the wedding, and they're going again this year. So now it's their chance to go and celebrate us is going to Vegas for 3 days.
38: I didn't, you know, make it a tradition, but that would have. So I'm glad they're doing it. That would have been nice. I don't have one anymore. I did have one going for a while with a good group of my friends from my college days, and we were going to my friend's dad's cabin. You know, doing the whole thing there, the cabin thing. That was one of our best weekends, our best memories. And I looked forward to that, you know, in my 20s and young, you know, probably more than anything. It was such a great time. There's nothing like getting together with your closest people, your closest friends, sort of in the middle of the woods and middle of nowhere and up north and all that stuff. And it was memories for a lifetime. But sadly, we don't do that one anymore. That kind of disintegrated after the years. So I don't really have one. We're hopefully start some new ones. We're going to see some family this weekend. But if you do have that tradition, I love it, because there's nothing like looking forward to something as a mainstay every year to kick the summer off. I always think that's like a great thing, great way to start it up. You know, a lot of people, it's probably the lake house or the up north cabin or something. A lot of people do that. They spend their time outdoors. And the weather's a little dicey because it's a little chilly today and tomorrow, but it should get better.
37: Oh, it's gonna be gorgeous on Sunday, and Monday's gonna be glorious. It's gonna be phenomenal.
38: Yep.
37: The Brewers game is always a good one, right? Like the Brewers game, if on a Monday at home, folks will make that a locked in tradition that we're definitely going. But one of my favorite traditions of Memorial Day weekend, Drew, is right around 7 or 8 in the morning, getting a text from either my dad, or back when I was younger, it would be like my dad getting a call from one of my uncles saying like, "Hey, so who's having people over today?" Right? Like, somebody's doing something, right?
38: Yeah,
37: like,
38: who's hosting?
37: We're all not just going to sit at home. We're going to wait and make sure that it's going to be nice. I remember a couple of times, Cousin George stepped up quickly, and he would be throwing a good banger right out of the gates. You knew that he was having a good party. And he got over there, and he said, "Yeah." He's riding the motorcycle around. I was like, "I better have people over here today. I better have people over." There's going to be a good community moment where somebody just says, "I need to be around friends. I need to be around family. More importantly, I need to grab a line and Kugels from the cooler and crack that son of a gun open. I need to get a Drift Seltzer and start this summer off right. I need to go in here and, I don't know, maybe shotgun a Miller High Life."
38: There we go.
37: There's a lot of good ways that you can kick off the summer, but a phenomenal Memorial Day weekend is by far the best one. There's not going to be a better one, right? Mm-hmm. Like that toast 3 days and it get hot. That's a winner, especially into Freedom 250 year. This is a special year to celebrate America in our 250th birthday. So let's start out that celebration of the summer.
38: That, Billy.
37: Very, very right coming up
38: this
37: weekend.
38: Let's make it right. Let's make it right. This is a big anniversary, so I like it.
36: All right, 877-794-1973. Get you in. Brewers, Dodgers kicking off a weekend series this evening at American Family Field. Boy band night.
37: I had somebody ask me this weekend, so the Brewers going to get the Dodgers back for last year? No one's actually thinking that can possibly happen, right?
38: Is there that energy like that, Billy? Are people really thinking that?
36: Hunter pointed out on the show yesterday that just like in the playoffs last year, the Brewers are going from the Cubs to the Dodgers.
37: Yeah, I love that part of it, right? Like there's some nice symbiotic relationship there, but I don't know that I'm going to be able to, even if you would walk in 19-5, sweep the Dodgers like you just did the Cubs. I don't think anything's going to really take the sting away from game 4 and watching Ohtani hit 3 bombs.
38: No.
37: I don't know that fully can get taken away.
38: Right.
37: But I will say it's always, always fun to be able to see how you play against that all-star team of the Dodgers.
38: It is good as a measuring stick, and it's good in general to get wins. I mean, during May, you need wins, you know, to stack up as much as you can in the early part of the season. But I will be honest with you, if I was going to tell you I honestly thought it meant something for 4 months from now, I'd be lying. Because clearly it doesn't. I mean, the Dodgers showed us last year they could coast for 6 months, even not even get a bye in the playoffs, and still dominate the playoffs. Well, until the World Series, they won. They didn't dominate it. They were a hair from losing. But they were able to waltz right through. And even though the Brewers had done what many fans had wanted them to do the last couple of years before that, which was, you know, show during the regular season, quote unquote, they could compete with those teams. And yeah, we dominated the Dodgers, but it didn't really mean much come October, unfortunately. The Dodgers had their best players ready to go in October. They had an incredible level of talent in the rotation and the plate. And that talent showed up. I mean, the Brewers did have a couple close calls in that, but that's just the way it was. I'd like to do it, though. It doesn't mean I don't want to still sit here and walk in here and win some games this weekend. I just, to sit there and think, oh, this is going to really show us that we're good enough to beat them come October. Well, I think that's true anyway, but I don't know that it means that we're going to. Let's just put it that way.
36: Six-game homestand, Dodgers, Cardinals. By the time we convene the hot dog game on Memorial Day, we'll be in the books.
37: Mm-hmm.
36: And the Brewers
37: we'll
36: be four games into the homestand. What's the Brewers' record going to be in these next six games? 3-3 is your baseline.
37: So, yeah, in 3-3 home trip homestands, not exactly what you're looking for. However, coming off of the heels of a 5-1 road mm-hmm. trip, you can stomach it a little bit more. I would go 3-3, and Drew, I don't want to be the harmonizer in here because we're going to let him step into the conversation quickly. As long as neither is 3-0, I'll be very okay.
38: Good point.
37: I like that. Okay. Even though I know the Brewers could, I would like them to be able to kick the Cardinals back down to earth. If that means that you get swept by LA and that social capital that you just won with some of the casuals rolling into the summer of fun and entertainment.
38: Mm-hmm.
37: We are going to have a good summer of fun and entertainment. Let's remember that now. This is going to be a good summer of fun and entertainment, but it starts with at least getting one against the Dodgers and somebody being able to watch Ohtani look at least hopefully a little bit mortal in the box.
38: Yeah, I'm with you. If we went 4-2, I'd be ecstatic with it. And it's like you can't really expect to win every game, and I understand that. Even if the Brewers were 3-3, look, you should lose the Dodger series if for all objective reasons. We'd like to come in and win up. We believe in our team. We know they can win this series, but Dodgers are probably better. You know, you don't have your best pitchers going. Miz and Harrison, all these guys already pitched. So it's pretty likely the Dodgers should win a 2 out of 3, you know, minimum. So you lose that series, you win the Cardinal series, you got to be happy with that. You know, the reality is losses will come. These things will happen throughout the course of a season. So I'd be very happy with 4-2. And if they go 3-3, that's fine. And you move on. You know, you move on with it. I think there's a daily intensity from Brewers fans, which is a good thing, that they want to win every game that we have, that every game is live or die. But this is a long season. The Dodgers are a good team. We're going to have guys, you know, not everything's always going to go our way. It has been the last couple of weeks, which is fantastic. We're back in first place. But I think 3-3 is a baseline is fair. And you go to 4-2, you're really happy with that, especially if, you know, let's say you lose 2 out of 3 to the Dodgers and you come back and win that Cardinals series. Because the Cardinals have played very well themselves. I think they're kind of a paper tiger. They'll fall back down to earth, but right now they haven't. So
36: the Cardinals remind me when the Brewers were just kind of like upstarts before they started this run of like winning the division. Back when the Pujols, Molina, Cardinals, La Russa, mm-hmm. those guys were kicking sand in the Brewers' faces for a lot. The Brewers, we'd get to like the first half and the Brewers would be right with them, neck and neck. And my buddies that cover the Cardinals closely, Rick Hummel, Joe Strauss, and Bernie Miklas, they'd all be like, yeah, you got a nice club over there, but I don't think you got the horses to go all the through September.
38: Yeah.
36: And they were generally right. The Brewers weren't ready for prime time. And that's the way I feel watching the Cardinals right now. It's like they're young and it's exciting, but they're on the, their window is, they're just trying to push it open. It's like painted shut and they're trying to break it open. It's been painted shut by incompetence and
37: which is wild for that country or for that organization. But yeah,
36: seeing empty seats the way you did in recent years at Busch Stadium is like seeing empty seats at Lambeau.
37: Mm-hmm.
36: It's shocking.
38: It's like they're the plucky rebuilder now trying to.
36: Well, that's just
38: it.
36: Yeah. But the what those guys told me about the Brewers back then, and they end up being right, is like big picture. Like it's a nice story now, but ask me in late August.
37: Yeah,
36: and they were generally right about that, and that's the way I feel about the Cardinals because the Pirates and Reds have kind of already. Starting to settle back to their level.
37: Yeah, that's slowly water is starting to find its level. And I think St. Louis made some shrewd moves in the offseason, made a couple of nice ones.
36: They did.
37: And maybe, you know, keeping the manager might have been one of the best ones. You get a little bit of continuity with it. But yeah, Drew, that's a good point. There were a lot of 06, 07 years where the Brewers had the best start in franchise history, right?
36: Yeah.
37: There were a lot of those best start in franchise history years.
38: Oh, yeah.
37: Where then after 2 months, you start realizing why the 162 is what it is. And I think St. Louis is in that realm. But you get these wins now and you get your horses against guys in teams in your division. Would I like to see Mizorowski and Harrison pitching against the Dodgers? I mean, maybe. But if it at the cost of them not pitching against the Cubs, I would not have taken that bet.
36: Yeah, me either.
37: Those are the much more the both of them much more important ones to be lined up for.
36: Line them up and play them as they come. That's the only way to do it. Now, Speaking of your Milwaukee Brewers, again, I was at the Christian Yelich thing, saw almost the whole team there last night. I didn't see Murph, but I saw a lot of other dudes. Looks like they're having a good time. They're feeling good about themselves. Yeah, probably making pancakes. But there was the news, the little rail down the side. Two items, variations on the same theme from last evening. Brewers fans weigh trading top prospect for guaranteed title. And then the other headline, Brewers fans debate trading top prospect Jesus Mate for guaranteed World Series.
37: Oh, Jesus.
36: Someone put it into the ether a question. Would you trade Jesus Mate if the return resulted in a Brewers World Series crown in 2026? Now, my least favorite X response, because we've been putting up polls and doing stuff for years.
38: It's trying to get engagement.
36: How
38: right?
36: is this even a question?
38: Right.
36: Well, it is a question.
37: Yeah, I get asked.
36: But this is a particularly dumb question.
38: Yes. It's okay to talk about things because like this, but it's not
36: what
38: really.
36: Are you even talking about? Like, would you trade? So we're going to trade Jesus Mata, and then apparently whatever you get back leads to a championship. You've won the trade. That's the object.
37: Sounds
36: That's
37: it. Good. So sweet.
36: Sign us up. Like, and nobody here is bonded with Jesus Mata yet. So he's an idea. He's like a figment of your imagination right now. And not for nothing, the Brewers signed another young middle infielder to a long-term deal that they obviously have their eyes on as well. Now, I think Jesus Mata is in the plans because I think eventually the Brewers won't be able to afford Bryce Durang. They might trade Bryce Durang, get a bunch of stuff back. And would you trade Bryce Durang if it meant bringing in the title? Yes.
37: Yes.
36: Would I trade Jackson Churio if it meant bringing title? Anybody. Wouldn't
37: I trade my left one for a title? Think about it. Like if it's a guaranteed title, which makes it the part of the dumbest part of the question. I think a lot of people would.
36: For a guaranteed title, you would trade Jesus Mata and then hope he goes and makes the Hall of Fame and gets 4,500 hits and is the best player of all time. But that's okay. We won a title.
38: I agree.
36: Would make that trade.
38: I agree. Although there would still be some fans bitching about the next
36: year. There are fans bitching about it on the
38: next year. If you didn't
36: replying
38: win it,
36: to
38: like,
36: this.
38: Yeah, look, you just sold your thing, and now what are we going to do? We just gave it all for one year, but now we can't build a dynasty. Yeah.
36: Are you kidding? Give me a World Series, and we can be the Marlins for the next 20 years.
38: Yeah, I see. That's the question, is like, how much futility would you be going through? Because that energy, I think, is a little bit disingenuous from fans. We saw it with the Bucks, and they finally won, and they're back to complaining the next couple of years when we lost in the first
36: round.
38: There's
36: no doubt.
38: Because the Bucks clearly, if you want to do one of these hypotheticals, that's what happened to the Bucks. We got our magical run, we won the title, but then nothing went well for us the next four or 5 years. And have we been happy about it? Clearly not. So would we be able to sit back and say, everything is fine, we won one, so nothing's going to bother me? They were back to complaining in 2 weeks about the P.J. Tucker deal. So I'll at least say that. All right, I'll at least say that is there's a little bit of, you know, people lining themselves a bit. I totally agree I would trade Mata for a title because that's the whole point of what you're trying to do here is win World Series
36: Brewers have only been to one World Series in franchise history.
38: Yeah
36: you would even take, you know, if you could even make it to the World Series and take your chances. But this was a guaranteed win. Would you trade Jesus Mata if it guaranteed a title? Who wouldn't make that?
37: Thank you very much. I'll figure out what on earth I have to do in the middle infield going forward. The other part that's one of my favorites in this is we do want to find a guarantee. We want to try to find a cheat code to the game. Because a lot of us grew up with the book that had the cheat codes of the video game. You scroll through and you find exactly how you're going to do this thing. And the figment of the imagination, Drew, best way I've heard prospects described. Because I think of it as a real commodity. At no point do I actually think that I have a real stake in the iHeartMedia company. But then when I sell that little bit off or when I buy a little bit of a share, all of a sudden you sit back and you're, I'm an owner. I think you'll feel okay if you send something off that you actually never touched. Never held in your hand. There's no fungible token. It's an NFT. Jesus Mata at this point is a real life NFT, and I don't know what those actually were.
38: That's a great
37: point. Or if they are still around, but it's a figment of the imagination.
38: But I get why people do fear it, because of the same reason Red Sox fans are now looking at Harrison. Like, there's a reason to fear it, but you're right. We love to play these, and look, this is just a little bit of rage, not rage bait, but engagement bait, and it worked. But there is something to the fact that these are fun hypotheticals, because it is, you're right, Billy. What would we do for the guarantee? There are certain things I won't do that people claim that they'll do that they're
36: this
38: lying.
36: It's a fun hypothetical, but the question itself, is it a great question if it spawns other questions that are more fun to debate than the actual question?
38: My old friend John Audius, you guys remember him. He was trying to convince me a whole show once that would I exchange three consecutive Bucks titles for the Marquette basketball program ceasing to exist? I said, no, I'm not doing that. He's like, well, why not? You get three titles. I'm like, then what? I'm not going to watch one of my favorite teams forever. So that is what we do in this. It's a fun little exercise.
36: I'll give up pizza for life. But this is like the Jesus Mati thing, at the risk of sounding like every comment that I hate. How is that even a question? Of course you would. You trade this.
38: You would do it.
36: Because that would mean inherently that you won the trade, right?
37: Yes, you win the trade if you win the title.
36: Yeah.
38: The only way I can think of it is, like, was it worth having the greatness of Mulder and Yount for 15 years, two all-time fan favorites, Hall of Famers, and never winning a title? And if those two never existed, but you still broke through and won one title, are we more fulfilled from the one title than having two great players, stalwarts of the team, stalwarts of the history, be part of our team for 15 years? That would be the only way I could see it. Like, if you thought of Made as being a future Hall of Famer that was going to be in your uniform for 20 years but never win a title, is that somehow worth it over winning the title? Most fans would say no. I will take the title too, but maybe I can finally see it in that one way. But other than that, I'm just being hype. I'm just playing devil's advocate.
37: Well, I appreciate you doing it. Yeah. I appreciate you doing it because I don't know that I would have been able to do that math, right? Like, I don't know that I'd be able to go all the way around it because at the end of the conversation, there's still a commissioner's trophy where there never had been one before.
38: Right?
37: Like, there's a feeling and a status that otherwise has never been achieved. And frankly, I think there's a real sub, you know, grouping of the fan base. I think I found myself in there at certain defeatist times, especially sadly listening to Uke and Jeff Levering sign off after the Mets season.
36: Oh, yeah.
37: After that series when Pete Alonso did that to us as we're driving back from Stevens Point. You're like, this is never going to happen. This is never going to happen. Or while I was sitting in a hotel in Illinois after the Bucks blew another 15-point lead against the Toronto Raptors in that series. And you're just sitting there back like, never going to happen.
38: Never going to happen.
37: Why are we worried about this? Why do we waste our time with this? Why? I need to hold myself accountable and start taking
36: better stuff with my
37: time.
36: Accountability.
37: Instead, 2 years later, it happens. So I definitely would trade him. I would also never potentially. You said I hope he makes hits have 4,000 hits. I do think I might actually still end up with like an Armin Sarian at that point. Would you want him to flame out and be Keston Hira?
38: Yeah, I mean, Yofei Rodriguez, I did famously say I'm not.
37: Got 11 bombs right now. Yofei Rodriguez having himself a season.
38: Well, and it made a lot of people mad when I said I'm cheering against him. After we traded,
36: because
38: I want our trade to work out, and then I got some people real mad, and I had to think about that. But I think the theory was you want the best outcome of the trade for your situation. So, like, yeah, Lewis Brinson. That's what makes the Ellis trade so great, is that none of those guys were any good.
37: Isan Diaz played more games, I think, in the KBO than he did in the AAA.
38: And I wasn't wishing, like, homelessness on those guys. I wanted them to win. Like, it wasn't like I didn't want them to make a living playing baseball. That's what people, like, looked at my reaction as. But you don't want to give up great players if you don't have to and miss on trades. I don't know a better way to look at it than, yes, they're commodities, but they're humans. So it's a difficult thing. But this is the ultimate, and I'll leave with this. This is the ultimate Doug Russell. Like, he loves this because it's the old Eli Manning debate. Marino, yeah. Eli Manning, championships versus, like, would Giants fans rather have Eli Manning or Rodgers all those years? I guarantee you, they two Super Bowls is more important to most of them, but they'd rather most Sundays say, I wish Aaron Rodgers was my quarterback.
36: That's true.
38: So it is kind of an interesting thing to talk about. It's a fun thought experiment for a Friday.
36: But it launches into more interesting questions because the Mate thing is like, yeah, next.
37: Yeah.
36: For 99% of people, it's like, why you have prospects in farm system is to trade them to get pieces to help you win championships.
38: That's the reason. So that's an easy, I agree.
36: As I've said for years, prospect comes from the Latin, which means hasn't done bleep yet in the major leagues.
37: Never truer words been said.
36: It's absolutely true.
38: And how many times did we hold
36: it? It actually comes from the word prospectus, which means to view or look out or sight.
37: Ooh, okay.
38: Well done.
36: Pro is meaning, the prefix means forward or future.
37: Well, I don't got 2020 vision, so I'm not going to be able to
36: see the future.
37: Well.
36: So prospect anyway. All right, we're getting bogged down. We've reached halftime of the final show of the week. Scott Dolphin took vacation like a smart human being.
37: Genius.
36: But we're going to power through halftime next. It's The Huddle, Fox Sports Radio, Wisconsin.

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2: It would be cool. 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
2: We went to Vanilla Ice night a couple years ago. 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We're going to be going Tuesday. I mean,
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3: No Ja Rule night.
2: It's okay. I'm not missing that. You know what I mean? If they ever have one again.
3: 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I think
2: Sanchez,
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1: 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This is usually the time when we talk to Scott Dolphin. 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You know who else isn't with us today? Hunter Baumgart. There's nothing to recap.
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2: All right. First, let's congratulate Kavika in Maui for not having a Jordan Love's got to get prove a tweet. Let's text. Let's hear it for Kavika because 98% of his texts are usually Jordan Love's got to prove it to me more. So I appreciate him. Now he's just ripping on another one of
3: them. I was going to say, well, now Jackson Churio needs to prove it to him a little bit.
2: What do you guys think? The power, the home runs haven't been there, but his numbers have been okay, I think. Now it wasn't the greatest necessarily series for him. I'm going to look the numbers up now.
3: Well, Drew, I don't know. I mean, if Jackson Churio was hitting, they might be in a
1: better
3: position.
1: They might be in first place.
2: Oh, Wayne.
1: Yeah.
3: He does also, in his last five games, have a pair of multi-hit games.
2: Yeah.
3: He had going into Wednesday's 0-for-4 with a walk and a strikeout, been riding a five-game hitting streak. And right now is hitting .286 in 63 at-bats. I think he's figuring it out. I think he's doing all right. But, Armin, the power is one thing, right? Like, I think we'll see the power come from Jackson as the weather warms up as well. But... when he's slicing the baseball over to right center, very similar to how when Yelich is spraying the ball over to left center.
1: Yeah.
3: That's when you know they're really starting to go right. And it feels like Jackson squared a couple of those up Cup series.
2: Yeah, he's hitting well. This is the highest average so far of his it's early. .286, you mentioned it. .741 OPS, which is good, not spectacular. He's usually up around .780, you know, .800. It is the slugging that's down a bit so far. I mean, he had 21 homers the last 2 years. So you're kind of in your back of your mind. You know, it doesn't work this way this easily, but this is what we do as fans. You think, all right, that's the floor. Like, Jackson's good for 20 home runs right away, boom. And on a team that doesn't hit a lot of home runs, if you aren't hitting a lot and people want you to, I get why that's magnified. That's probably the one thing you can say is not hitting home runs. That being said, I don't know about you guys, it felt like he's hit 10 walls this year. I mean, I felt like Jackson has hit the wall like so many times and been close. So I agree. I think he's okay. I think it's, the power is coming.

0: on the field as possible, Drew Olsen?
1: That's a good. That's a
2: you can't
1: one.
2: Really sit it's, Bowers right now, right? Yeah. It's Bowers. Yeah.
1: Bowers has to play, but is part of the reason that he's being so productive and stuff that they're playing? That's the question.
0: That's like, a good balancing act to find.
1: That is. It's like, hey, they need to play this guy every day, and then you play him every day, and he's you forget how what made him good and why he was hot in the first place. Like,
3: it's the discipline to say, hey, man, this guy crushes right-handed pitching. Let's have him face a lot of right-handed pitching. And then when they start crushing right-handed pitching, to not go and throw him in for 3 days against the lefty, that's what makes managers a lot better than me, because I look at it and being a cooler. Instead, maybe you're keeping him on the warming plate and allowing him to continue to sizzle a little bit.
1: They have that discipline, and the other thing is they ride out with, like, how can you keep running Joey Ortiz out there? And then suddenly he starts to hit, and you go, oh, okay, that's why he's playing. Plus, he saves you runs every day on the other side.
2: The glove.
1: So, yeah, it's that. But that's the push and pull of it. And that's where, again, that, you're right. They get paid to make those decisions, and they have the bigger picture. And it's like, this guy's raking. Well, the reason he's raking is because we're finding him good spots and good matchups, right? And we're he's playing against, that platoon thing. The platoon, people hate it. Platoon advantage is real. Mm-hmm. The stats, like, they don't do anything just willy-nilly. The stats are, now there are some, it used to be that, okay, the lefty's coming up for, the Reds, and we're going to counter and bring in our lefty out of the pen. But then someone said, well, look at this number. This lefty, he does better against righties than he does against lefties.
3: 100%.
1: Is that the reverse split? The reverse split. So it's like that, they've gotten rid of that reflexive action. But there is something too, part of the reason the guy is so good is because they're protecting him and because he's not playing every day.
3: Yeah.
1: And people can't wrap their brain around that.
3: It's hard to. It's really hard to, because all I'm seeing is this guy ripping a, what, 11-game hitting streak and 19 games on base. Murph mentioned it to some of the dudes on MLB Network. Again, I can't remember if it was the afternoon show or night show. Good show either way. And he had made a joke about Lauren Shahadi doesn't wear the Brewers jersey, which I appreciated Murph shouting out.
2: Yeah, so Lauren, you want to see that.
3: Right? Sorry, Lauren wears every other team's jersey except ours.
2: Yeah, come on, Lauren. Let's
3: go, Murph.
2: At least for Dave. Like,
3: thank
2: on.
3: You. At least for Dave Gasper, to give him that moment.
2: He needs that.
3: But Sedgery's like, I don't always believe in the platoon thing. Although, if you watch us, we probably do it a little bit more than other teams. Because there is, he said, that you have to balance in who the guy is and how they're rolling. But also, there's a reason why the numbers can be the numbers. Shota Imanaga was the best example of it. I mean, the right-handers were having a lot tougher time against them than anybody else. And tonight, Robleski for the Dodgers, who is their first of the guys, and you're like, wait a second, what is this 25-year-old Robleski guy wearing a 70 jersey? Well, he's shoving a top 15 ERA in baseball. He's 6-1. He's got like a 1 whip. So he's pretty good, and he's not very forgiving against left-handers, albeit, though, the lefties are hitting marginally better than right-handers are, and the OPS is far higher. So maybe you do still see Bowers in there and Yelich and maybe another off day for Vaughn, because I would have thought both of them would find their way into the lineup for offensive purposes. Whether it's Bowers in left field or Yelich in left field, I don't really necessarily care. I would wonder, though, if we're going to see Yelich in the outfield. Because with the back already tightening up and already one IL stint on the docket, I think you might be seeing him for 4 at-bats, and that's going to be about it. And they'll really be cautious with him playing defense.
2: I'm kind of with you. Why chance it? Now, the fact is, it does seem like there's a little bit of overcrowding in some of these positions. And if you have more good options, that's a good problem to have. But it does seem like that sometimes. Like, all right, we got to find room for everybody, because it seemed, hey, everyone's doing well. It's just hard to sit Bowers right now. I mean, the way he's hitting, he's kind of in a revelation. So I'm all about playing the numbers, and I believe in the platoon. But there are times when it's like, I think this guy's hot enough. You got to make sure he gets at-bats.
1: So Armin wants to double down.
2: I feel certain guys that way. It's like Bowers has been pretty incredible. So it's tough, though, because you have to find room for everybody. And obviously Sal's there, and we talk about Yelich, and now it's, Garrett. All these things are working together, so you want to find room for everybody. You want to find at-bats for everybody, but you want to put your best lineup on the field.
1: That's something Ned Yost taught me, that one. He was like, when the fans start to clamor for a guy to be benched, and the guy's awful, and the guy has a bad week, and then another week, and then just when you get to the point where you're thinking about making a change, give him another 10 games. and then that's just the game of streaks.
3: If you can't rebound there, then you deserve it.
1: It's like, just when you can't stand it anymore, you've been blocked.

0: knocking out the fan noise and stuff, but when you can't stand anymore, give him another 7 to 10 games. And then see if you have to make it. Because usually, oh, now the guy's starting to hit.
1: Right, starts waking up a little bit.
0: The regression to the mean is also real.
1: So there's a lot more Jake Bowers or former Jake Bowers guys out there than I thought that just saved their bacon right before they're about to get DFA'd.
0: Exactly. Exactly. All right, keep them coming. We made it through halftime without Dolph. We'll have to do that again on Tuesday because he's a savvy veteran and took the proper days off. But we're going to power ahead. When we come back, we will have our Who's Hot, Who's Not brought to us by Donovan Jorgensen Heating and Cooling. And then before you know it, it's 7 o'clock. We may or may not talk to Paul Wagner today. I'm betting the under.
1: Yeah, he texted me that they were getting in just after 4:30 into the beautiful KC metropolitan area. But said, give me a shout. If I don't wake up, say hi.
0: He's probably. If I don't wake up, say hi.
1: Might be a 7.
2: Yeah, I think he'll be up for breakfast with the boys. I think he will be.
0: Yep. With or without Wags, we will plow through and finish strong till 8 o'clock. You're in the huddle. 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
1: I'm Kevin.
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0: Friday in the good land, 877-794-1973. 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You can also comment on the YouTube page, streaming live on YouTube, Facebook, X, as well as over the air for those in your cars already. 920 Milwaukee, 1070 Madison. A lot of topics last night. Kristen Yelich, obviously people were talking about the Brewers, but there was some Bucks conversation as well. Because, you know, we were over by the in the Bucks neighborhood, mm-hmm. in the Deer District, for the trade hotel was the VIP launching thing, and then the Landmark Credit Union Live in the shadow. Like, that's where Armin proposed, and with the former site of the Bradley Center, right?
1: I did, yeah, but now it's no longer. Yep. Well, the spot is there.
0: The spot is there, but
2: you can go there.
1: It's built. So I found that sweet spot. When the building got torn down, the next one wasn't up yet, and I said, empty lot, that's romance.
2: That's romance.
0: So, but the Bucks conversation was interesting, and obviously, like, what's going to happen with Giannis? How would things have changed if the Bucks had gotten, like, the number two pick? Would they be more likely to trade Giannis? We were diving into that. Like, then what would have happened? Then, would they have been more likely, less likely? Are they playing a game of chicken? Will they enter the season with Giannis? He's under contract, and we'll trade him at the deadline if we can, or do they play that game? Make him walk away from the money? We brought up the Myles Garrett thing because it's applicable because Jimmy Haslam.
2: Oh, yeah. Yep.
0: There was a whole churn of Myles Garrett wants out. He's not going to play. He's absolutely not going to play. He's done in Cleveland. And he's back with Cleveland.
2: And then he's back with Cleveland. Because of the money. Yeah. Sorry.
0: So how does that lay out? And then it spun into, like we talk about, would you trade Jesus Madé for a title? Of course.
2: Mm-hmm.
0: Do they have to trade Miles Turner after what he said about whether Giannis comes back or not? Did Miles Turner is getting ripped from every corner of the NBA for breaking the code and talking about the guys being late to meetings and Giannis being late. Maybe he wanted to make Doc look bad because he was getting benched in the fourth quarter and Jericho Sims was getting his minutes. Maybe he just didn't like he didn't vibe with the coach. But if he thought he made Doc look bad, he also made Giannis look bad and himself look bad.
2: And himself look bad and potentially himself look worse. And Drew, that's where I'm almost more hesitant to trade Turner because you're trading him at like the allest of all time lows.
1: So true.
2: He just broke guy code around the league. So that's going to sit weird. He played objectively his worst year of his career, which is going to be another spot. And that contract looks worse by the moment. So, like, I almost would think that they try to double it down. But what definitely went out the window is me thinking that was a little package deal. You were sweetening things up to try to get even more back, or a Bobby Portis and Miles Turner all gone if it's a complete rebuild. The second pick being more likely to trade him, I think they're trading him regardless. So I think it would be disingenuous for me to say yes. I would push it more to if certain teams would have gotten the second or third pick, the Bucks were definitely moving him. Right? Like if the Heat would have gotten the second pick, wow, does their offer look a lot more attractive.
1: I'm with you.
2: The Warriors get the second pick. You're definitely then allowing their package to be a lot more appealing than it is right now.
0: The thing is, and it's bad timing, it's similar. Here's a Armin-like analogy. Mm. When the Brewers had County Stadium, when they had that old black and white TV scoreboard.
1: Mm-hmm. Orange and white.
0: They put that up, and it was from, like, whatever, Switzerland or whatever. And they, hey, look at this. Like, they had actual replays, even though it looked like World War II movies.
1: But they got video out of it.
0: And then, like, a year later, came the Jumbotrons, and the Brewers were locked in. They were already, it was already outdated.
1: They're pot committed.
0: Bradley Center opens, and it was nice. And then they opened up new places with better amenities shortly thereafter, and that was the timing in life is everything.
2: Mm-hmm.
0: And the Bucks are now venturing into the trade your superstar waters in an era when no one wants to give up, like the Bridges trade with five first rounders for a dude who's not even as good as Giannis. Like, you can't get value. Yeah. You can't get his value back because teams can't give it to you for a number of reasons, but mostly they just don't want to get rid of young players in draft capital as they're not as quick to do that as they were even two or three years ago.
1: So true. You mistimed the market in that sense.
0: Yeah, they've mistimed. The market has changed. Like, those deals, again, I go back, one of the best trades in Brewers history, and I argued with my buddy Dan Eels about this because he thought it sucked, but trading Richie Sexton and getting back a whole raft of guys. Chris Capuano, Junior Spivey, like, didn't they get Craig Counsell in that?
2: Yeah, Counsell in that
1: one,
2: too.
1: De La Rosa.
0: Lyle Overbay. Chad Moeller. They got like five or six. They got guys that were instantly starters and upgraded their team.
1: A whole team, yeah.
0: For Richie Sexton, who went to Arizona, played 1 year, didn't do much, and then bolted as a free agent to Seattle And the Brewers won that trade a million times over. And that was one of the last times that GMs unloaded the clip to get one superstar guy. Like they didn't, they just didn't want to give up
2: 100%.
0: Like the multiple. And these weren't just, these weren't prospects. These were like major league players who had
2: big time,
0: who
2: guys,
0: had big
2: yeah.
0: time service time. And that was a lopsided trade. That was kind of the end of that era. And the Bridges thing might have been like that. The five first rounders for me.
2: Bridges for five first rounders. Desmond Bain for Bain. Four of them this year as yeah. well. Gobert, five yeah. first rounders and like, players.
0: I don't think those are going to happen anymore.
1: No. Which is a shame because
0: now it's the Oklahoma City model
1: yeah.
0: where mm-hmm. you hoard draft picks. And it's like it's the landscape has changed. So it's a bad time to be getting out of it. Because for what Giannis means to the city, the franchise, like you can't, there is no player that you can get for like Wemby. Like who else can you get? Like you need, you can't get value for him. So that has to factor in. But at this point, if they have to cut and run, and if it's best for the franchise, and in hindsight, it would have been best for the franchise to do it a year or two ago instead of making the Dame trade. Or,
2: somehow, you know? Drew, it has turned itself into a Bucks version of the Aaron Rodgers situation, where in the moment, I still would not have traded Rodgers after the 21 season. Objectively looking at it with the Seattle Seahawks making what you think was basically the exact trade you were going to get from Denver and winning the title 3 years later, it was the right move to make, but it's a hard one to go back and change the course of history with.
1: That's the best way to say it. I mean, you really, all you, people don't like to say this, but you just become unlucky when the market doesn't time right. And yeah, you could have done
2: well,
1: it.
2: And also, once again, thanks a lot, Nico Harrison.
1: Exactly.
2: Thanks a lot
1: he
2: for screwing this up for everyone else.
1: Thank you. He screwed it up for everybody. Oh, well, it's completely. Just it just stinks. That's what makes it an uncomfortable experience besides just trading Giannis. Is that you know you're not going to get that value that you should, and it sucks.
0: It sucks. Yeah. All right. Again, no one knows what's happening. Everybody's throwing darts at a board, and it's 50-50 whether he's back or not, in my humble estimation. Yeah, it's only two things. Either he'll be back.
3: Hey, guys, it's us, the Jonas Brothers. I'm Joe.
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3: And I'm Nick. 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
0: I'm Doug Russell. The first place Brewers are back at it tonight after taking last night off. It's a replay of last fall's postseason. First it's the Cubs, and now the Dodgers. Well, they beat Chicago in three straight.
32: I think it gives us a little confidence. We have a very young club, as you know. Guys that are in their second, maybe their third year. We don't have too many others than that. But, yeah, I think it gives you a little confidence. You know, Friday will be here soon enough, and we have the Dodgers in town. So
0: L.A. is in first place, too. Manager Pat Murphy, also by a game and a half, also right ahead of their neighbor to the immediate south, the Padres. Logan Henderson pitches tonight against Justin Robleski. Game time is set for 6:40. NBA playoffs last night, a dominating performance by the Knicks. Josh Hart with 26 points to lead New York past Cleveland 109-93. The Knicks up 2-0 in the series. Coming up tonight, game 3 between the Thunder and the Spurs. The final hour of the huddle starts now. I'm Doug Russell on Fox Sports Radio, Wisconsin.
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34: I'm all for someone huddling. If you have something to say,
33: 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With the guys you love.
35: It's just about getting the group together. I need you. You need me today. Let's keep touching each other. Let's make sure we feel each other. 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
38: West left slot, 3-23 wide, stick on one. Ready, be alert for blitz. If it looks like man coverage, I'll check. I'll go corner jet. You got to cut and crack. Now cut and crack. Red right, 18, bob on one. Ready, cut him and crack.
39: If you look at this play, what we're trying to get is a seal here and a seal here and to try to run this play in the alley.
40: You know exactly what we got to do.
41: Outside, Y left, fake 396 bag, V in, V puck. Is that
1: long enough for you?
39: 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It's a great profession. Go out there and play this ball game like I know you can play it.
33: With Drew Olsen.
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0: Oh, baby, the opening minutes of our final hour of the week heading into Memorial Day weekend, the Friday edition of the Huddle, Fox Sports Radio Wisconsin. Drew, Billy, and Armin bringing it to you. And this is a day. You got to help us power through. A little audience participation would be nice. 877-794-1973. Candidates for Who's Hot and Who's Not, brought to us by Donovan Jorgensen. We'll get to them momentarily. If you want some suggestions, feel free. You can nominate your current electric superhero of the day if you'd love as well. And then before you know it, we'll be sliding down the back of the dinosaur. But first things first, we were just talking about the Bucks and the that was the discussion last night, even at the Brewers event, like the Bucks offseason. The draft is approaching, and Jimmy Haslam said we'll know by the draft what Giannis's future is, whether he's going to be
6: with the team or not. 1 month from tomorrow, the draft will be.
0: Taylor Jenkins, I've been asked by a lot of people, do you think that's a good hire? I'm like, it seems like it. He's the top of the market guy. Last time they got the top of the market guy, it was Mike Budenholzer. That worked out okay. Taylor Jenkins is that guy. Good coach. He had Memphis playing hard. Interesting dynamic with coaches that when you go from a guy who's apparently loose, like Doc, what we're hearing, you go the other way and get into, whether it's conscious or not. Whether conscious or not, you get a guy who's the opposite. If you have a disciplinarian, then you get a relaxed guy. Like Armin, going back in the time machine, the Brewers, when they got rid of Rene Latchman, right?
7: Yeah, Rene Latchman was one of them, and it's like, you go from Renicky to maybe, I don't know, what's Maka fiery? I don't know if you'd call him fiery. But it does seem like it swings back and forth, right?
0: Yeah. Wasn't it from Maka to Renicky?
7: Maybe that way?
0: Yeah, that was kind of it. But you tend to go the opposite way, right? It's like, well, Harvey Keene comes in and like it's like, okay.
7: Chill,
0: relax. It's like, so the opposite.
6: Get the complete opposite in here.
0: It's been a while since Jason Kidd was in these parts, but we did take note when he was fired by the Mavs recently. And Armin, I know you said it. And someone posted this into the ether the other day, and it was reposted by Michael Carter Williams. Remember him?
7: Yes, sir. Yeah. Rookie of the year. And that was about it.
0: The original post is, years ago, a Nike executive told me that Jay Kidd is going to get fired from every coaching job he gets because for as good as he is at X's and O's and player development, over time he becomes insufferable and his personality starts to weigh on people. Michael Carter Williams said, I've been trying to tell people this for 10 years now. Truth always prevails. Now, you might say, Michael Carter, who? Yeah. But because, Jay Kidd's a Hall of Famer already. And his coaching resume was, he's a Hall of Fame player. And his coaching resume was just extra. But the perceptions, like the Doc era is going to go down with the Bucks is like a debacle.
6: For sure. Yes.
0: And just a mistake. And you can say what you want about Adrian Griffin and whether that keeping him would have been the right move, but bringing in Doc was clearly not the right move. And I say that as a guy with a lot of affection for Doc Rivers.
6: Yeah, and
0: it
6: still
0: wasn't a fit. It wasn't good.
6: No, and it was clearly not a time when, after coming off of the broadcast table, when he said, "I don't know why they called me.
8: I still don't really know why they're doing this.
7: Why
8: doing it right now. It doesn't make a whole lot of sense.
0: I wouldn't wish
8: this upon anybody, but they called me, so I took it. $40 million, you're going to take that.
6: And lo and behold, he cashed a $40 million check. Mm-hmm. And it also happened to come with two of the more untimely injuries that you possibly could have, of Dame popping the Achilles right before the playoffs and Giannis almost popping his Achilles right before the playoffs the year prior to be unable to see them healthy. But it was an object failure. The Jason Kidd one with Michael Carter Williams, I mean, I struggle to see Michael Carter Williams rest of his NBA career and say that he knows a whole lot more about what it takes to win at the NBA level than Jason Kidd, but that's neither here nor there. He had a nice year when he was the Rookie of the Year, and then everything else was kind of gravy after that for him. Kid in the development, it's not always the easiest thing for great players to become great coaches, because the stuff that came so easy to you doesn't come easy to everybody else. What maybe was your superpower might not translate to that spot. But I'm not in the same camp as Armin of like it hinders players' careers. I think he helped Giannis's career a hell of a lot more than he ever hindered his development or hurt it. But there's There's generally a 5 to 7 year gap in the NBA that a coach is going to be with the same team. I think it maybe even a little bit longer in the NFL. But even some of the best coaches say after about 10 years, your message is going to change and it's going to become stale with whoever and however your group continues to develop.
7: Certain guys don't believe in coaching a long time. And whatever you think about kids' coaching ability, I have my opinion, but some people have other ones. I do think it's pretty clear that a lot of people have said, a lot of players have said, that his style will grind on them eventually. And that doesn't mean he's bad. It just means it'll eventually grind on them. And it's interesting to me that for so long, Michael Carter Williams carried this torch, clearly. Like, he kept that energy for like 10 years on it. He said, one day the truth was, so he was clearly very emotional about it, that he didn't like the guy. You know, now that's different than can a guy be a good coach, of course. And, you know, take what you will. No one's going to sit there and look at Michael Carter Williams and say, wow, this guy should be the bastion of what we think in the NBA, because his career wasn't amazing. You know, he did have the great rookie year, but that was about it. But I thought the vehemence with the vitriol with what he had was clearly emotional, which was sort of interesting there. Yeah.
0: So folks are talking about the Miles Turner comments. It cemented for people like, oh, okay, well, we knew that just watching on the court, you knew that this was a dysfunctional outfit. And then Miles Turner talks about them, you know, not finding anybody, guys being late, guys blowing stuff off, guys late for the plane, throwing Giannis under the bus like he did. Can Miles Turner continue to function as a Buck? If Giannis is on the team, do you have to get rid of him?
6: Oh, if Giannis is on the team, he's definitely not here.
0: So,
6: right? Like, if then, you're not trading 34, you're definitely trading 3.
0: But then Bobby Portis is like, I thought this was AI. This didn't happen. There's denial. And then Armin has a clip from Patrick Beverly weighing in on the podosphere.
7: He was on, I believe, or SiriusXM Radio, I think, NBA Radio.
6: SiriusXM NBA Radio,
7: okay. And this is what he said about it.
1: Can I be frank or no?
5: Yeah, absolutely. We want you to be frank.
7: Okay, stop. What if they said no? Don't be frank.
0: That's no, give funny. Us the sanitized version. Yeah.
1: A damn snitch. What? I've played on the Bucks. I've never seen Giannis late one time. I played for the Clippers with Doc Rivers. I played for the Bucks with Doc Rivers. Doc Rivers was a player in the past. He's very lenient. Right. He's very lenient when it comes to practicing. I don't hear people complaining then when they got days off. Right. So to get on a platform and you discuss your head coach and you discuss your main player. And mind you, you're coming from a team where people really expected a lot more from Miles Turner. If I'm being honest, people expected a lot more from what he provided with the Bucks. So for him to go on a platform and kind of discuss personal things with a team and kind of not really look at self. What could I have done to be better? How many more shots I could have blocked? What was my 3-point percentages? How did I go from it being in the Eastern Conference to beating this team to playing with Giannis and we're not even making the playoffs? Right? I think it's an issue there.
0: Patrick Beverly.
6: A damn snitch.
0: A damn snitch.
6: A damn snitch. Well, and the family business is the one that I think rubs even more in the NBA sphere the wrong way. Like, one, there, Doc is always going to get protected by Pat Bev, right? Like, they got a long-standing relationship. He outlined it right there. Yeah. One of the big reasons why they went back and grabbed Pat Bev, it sounded like when it initially happened, was because of his relationship with Doc Rivers. So he's going to stand on that business and help out and try to protect this guy. But There's kind of a code in all of sports, Drew, especially in the NBA, of, hey, man, there's some things that get kept in-house. There's some things that never need to be said outside these walls. And that was the one part of it with Miles Turner that was clear. The production is another one, and I'm glad that somebody else saw it and said it outside of folks that just watched and had to watch every single game that Miles played, because it was clearly either a question about how his role was defined or not defined, but he was a shell of the player he was in Indiana here. Yeah. And that's the one where it's going to fall on a lot of deaf ears when everyone looks at the stat line of the numbers here in 25-26 for Miles Turner and said, oh, it was because people were late to team planes as to why the 3-point percentage dip. That's why you're salty with the situation.
0: Yeah. That's what it was. 877-794-1973. Weigh in if you would like.
6: Do you think Turner can be back with the Bucks?
0: If Giannis is gone.
6: Right? Like, it's got to be an either or kind of thing.
0: I see how, like, how that could, you know, I really can't.
6: Because it does beg a question of how, I mean, how low are you going to sell it? Or at that point, do you just ride it out and see if then at the deadline you can get something better? Because unlike the Giannis deal at last year's deadline or this year's deadline, that's why I think it has to, I agree with Jimmy. I think it does have to come before the draft because I think you also want to get some of those assets coming up in this year's draft. Since you don't have your control going forward for picks, it doesn't make sense for you to say, we'll punt to next year's draft for the first taste at the pot. Because you're not... You tanking doesn't help, right? So you do want to get some assets in this year's draft. That's why I think they set it that way, and I think why the shot clock was kind of put on there. You're going to get better offers in the offseason.
7: Yeah.
6: For Giannis. For Miles Turner, he can't play any worse, so I actually think you probably get better offers at next year's deadline than you do right now.
7: He has to show some sort of value. That's the thing. I mean, because he kind of decimated his value this year by not playing well, whether or not he was in the right position, whether or not it was just the culture that he wasn't in the right mindset, I don't know, but... He's been a better player than what he showed last year throughout his career, but it's not going to help you get good value for him. And the last thing you want to do is totally give away that any sort of asset at its lowest point, like you said. But the tough thing about this is if there is any thought of keeping Giannis and moving forward with trading future picks and rebuilding, there's rumors that that's what he wants. It doesn't seem like a way Miles can stay on the team. It doesn't seem like there's a way that Miles and Giannis are going to coexist on this team after what happened, in my opinion. You know, knowing what Giannis values and the loyalty and stuff like that. And I can't imagine the culture being better, next year, if that's what the situation, even with the new coach. And it seems like Taylor Jenkins is the right guy for that. I don't know. I mean, because you want Miles Turner to play better, obviously, for your team or for a better trade value. But it sure doesn't seem like those two are going to coexist. But if you are going to trade Giannis and he does get traded, you might as well keep Miles at that point because you're rebuilding anyway. I mean, you're going to be bad,
0: So yeah, that's true.
7: You might as well just eat it and hope he gets better. And therefore, you can spin him off to another asset at some point.
0: Talked about the Giannis trade throughout, and we've had this conversation before, but the offseason makes more sense because it's easier to put together a 3 or 4 team bank shot. And one of those people are talking about is the Hawks, now that they got rid of Trae Young, could use Jaylen Brown from the Celtics. So Giannis goes there. Jaylen Brown comes to Milwaukee for 30 seconds and gets shipped to Atlanta for more assets. And
6: Jalen Johnson, hopefully, right there Jaylen in the middle
0: Johnson
6: of that.
0: Jalen Johnson as the star coming back and then a bunch of picks. So,
6: and I think Atlanta have control? Well, they have technically would have had the swap for this year's pick. That was my fault. They would have had the swap for this year's pick with New Orleans. So maybe the Bucks would get the 8th pick and the 10th pick and Jalen Johnson. And then again, you'd be able to bring something back immediately because that's the other part that's difficult with the Giannis packages that you're going to see. And honestly, why the Boston one makes a lot of sense, especially if that's the way you spin it, because it only helps you so much to win 20 games next year, right? Like, especially without the first round pick, you might as well try to field some kind of competitive team. And who knows, maybe Portland Trailblazers the thing, and all of a sudden you're a little bit more competitive and plucky and in the flattened lottery odds next year. You still have just as good of a chance if you're sitting in. You have a fine chance if you're sitting there at the 10th seed in the East or the 11th seed in the East like you were this year.
7: Yeah, and that's kind of where they're at. Do you guys want to hear Bobby Portis? He kind of had some things to say.
0: Let's take a listen.
7: He was on what's the podcast with Michelle Beadle and Boogie Cousins?
6: He was on FanDuel TV.
7: There's so many out there now.
6: Yeah, some kind of show.
7: Lou Williams is also on this. There's a lot of voices here. And this is right after he basically said out loud, is this AI? Like, that was the joke he made.
9: It's always been great for us. Obviously, if you play ball in the NBA and you play ball in any professional sport, obviously, superstar players get treated differently. You feel me? I'm not saying my guy was.
10: It's just the nature of the
9: beast. Two and a half hours later, whatever. It can be over exaggerated.
10: Bobby, I played with a gentleman named Allen Iverson. And I also played with another gentleman named Kobe Bryant and James Harden. And
11: you would wait there for 2 hours?
12: Can I ask, what's late mean?
13: I thought that was bogus.
14: So I said, no way. 2 hours?
12: What is late? Yeah. Like,
7: I know 2 hours. 15 minutes max.
12: 15 minutes?
9: Yeah, it wasn't two. I've never been on a team where
11: We're leaving.
9: Somebody was going 2 hours late. Like, I think that was like over exaggerated.
13: Milwaukee not even that damn big.
7: And if it's Giannis, just get your own plate.
13: It's not
7: going to
13: take you 2 hours. Like, come on, man.
9: Ain't even that much traffic out there. Exactly. Bro. I can get from my crib all the way in the suburbs to the airport in 20 minutes.
13: Exactly.
12: Boom. Done. 2 hours is, by the way, that's wild.
13: Yeah, miles
12: is
13: bogus for
11: 2 hours.
9: Yeah, I ain't like that at all.
11: They threw a little flavor on.
12: Why would he say
11: nobody in the world is waiting 2 hours for nobody?
12: Well, no, they are, because Mariah Carey and The Rock.
13: Unfortunately, it's teammates like that in the NBA.
12: But why say it?
9: Then I seen somebody online talking about some. I had, like, how can I get mad about what Miles said when I come on air every week and dissect team drama? I don't dissect team drama or nothing. I just keep it real on what's going on, and you know what I'm saying? Being an analyst, I actually get paid to come on there and talk.
11: I tell you, Bobby. They doing it
9: for views. For real, they doing it for views, bro. Like, yeah, that was lame to me, bro.
7: A lot going on there, guys, obviously.
6: This is lame to me.
0: A lot of cross-talking.
7: Boogie said it wasn't appropriate, but it's like, it seemed like, okay, he could have been late, but it was an exaggeration. And then there you go, Bobby gets paid, and he doesn't do drama. I don't know what that's about, but
0: wow.
7: Hey, a little home bridge shout out, I'm assuming. That's where he goes.
6: I do like that Bobby gave the, hey, man, you know, I get paid to do this.
7: Yeah. Yeah,
6: pretty wild. So, you know, dude, I get paid.
7: Isn't that right? Milwaukee isn't that damn big. I would agree.
0: That's true. Milwaukee ain't that damn big.
7: 2 hours, unless you're coming from Sparta.
0: Been stuck in traffic for 2 hours.
7: So I don't know. A lot going on there, but Bobby.
0: All right.
7: I think the gist of it is what, that he might have been late, but it's exaggerated.
0: Yeah, that was the gist of it. 877-794-1973. Billy, time for a little Who's Hot, Who's Not, brought to us by Donovan and Jorgensen, employee-owned HVAC experts, heating, cooling. These last couple days, you may have had the air conditioning on and the furnace
6: bounce
0: on
6: that thing
0: the
6: back
0: same
6: and
0: day, bouncing back and forth because of the way the winds have been shifting. We're about to switch into summer mode. I think it starts this weekend, and we're on to summer after this weekend. But in the meantime, Donovan Jorgensen is your go-to for all heating, cooling needs. Billy, who's hot and who's not?
6: Who's hot? How about Brandon Lau, second baseman for the Pittsburgh Pirates, hit a bomb yesterday. He's got 13 taters on the year after coming over from the Tampa Bay Rays, part of the Pirates' 6-2 victory over the hated but never feared St. Louis Cardinals. As the Cardinals drop one yesterday, they are now 2 games back of the Brewers, 1.5 games back are the Cubs, who were idle yesterday as well. Who's potentially hot? I don't know. Maybe my man Jackson Chourio was hot on the tables last night. Looked like there were some potential pictures that were surfacing online of him having himself a fun off day.
7: Hey, and
6: maybe checking out some local gaming establishments. I got to think Black 11 may or may not have been touched up if that was the case, or maybe that was AI too.
7: Let's go, Jackson.
6: You see any picture nowadays, you never know. It might just be AI.
7: You never know. Maybe he went to Dream Dance and had some dinner. You know, you never know.
6: I'll tell you this. You go to Dream Dance, you better do that for his anniversary. They put a piece of cheesecake out.
7: Okay,
6: a little chocolate accent there on top.
0: Oh, baby.
6: Happy anniversary. He'll be winning at home for that one. Also winning last night and remaining hot were the Montreal Canadiens as they beat the Carolina Hurricanes, who, guys, might have one of the unfortunate runs of all time when it comes to a conference finals. They're now 0-7 in game ones of the conference finals.
7: That's crazy.
6: And they had not lost a single game in the playoffs until last night when they scored 30 seconds into the game. They then allowed 4 consecutive goals for Montreal, including one from former Badger Cole Caulfield, and the Canadiens swipe home ice advantage away from the hated and feared and hot Carolina Hurricanes. Not hot last night, and potentially not hot Cale Makar, who there's expectations he will be out as well here tonight for the Colorado Avalanche as they take on the Vegas Golden Knights. Vegas Golden Knights trying to make it 2-0 going back home. And one final hot category, congratulations Matthew Stafford.
7: All right, he got some money.
6: 55 million reasons to play football one more time.
0: How about that?
6: Talked about it for Aaron Rodgers playing one more year. Why not make another 20 million?
7: Well, that's gonna hit the app pretty
6: Why
7: hard.
6: Why not make a quick 55 million if you're Matthew Stafford, a one-year contract extension yesterday with the LA Rams? And Drew, how salty was he on draft night? Was he a little upset with the Ty Simpson thing?
0: A little upset.
6: Nothing $55 million can.
7: That's
6: nothing,
7: right.
6: Exactly. Nothing a little direct deposit can fix.
7: You guys are going to make this right and give me my number.
0: Giddy up.
6: Yeah. Nothing a little direct deposit can fix. He brought the 4 girls, his 4 daughters, to the signing yesterday. And then I can imagine Maybe took them over to the mall and had some fun after that.
0: I'm sure. That's probably the tradition.
7: Two scoops of ice cream.
0: That's Who's Hot, Who's Not, brought to us by Donovan Jorgensen, Heating and Cooling. 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Quinn Priester rehab start for Nashville last evening. Three innings, five hits, five runs, all earned. Yikes. Three walks, two strikeouts, 68 pitches. So he made it through three, which is good. But he walked three and gave up five runs on 68 pitches. Now, again, you can get fooled by rehab starts because the free-swinging guys, it's not unheard of. And pitchers there are down there to work on stuff and maybe throwing pitches in counts that they wouldn't. Or just, you know, it's a little bit like spring training. So, but you do expect to see slightly better results. But the main thing is, how did he feel? How did it come out of his hand? How did he feel? How did he look? What was the velo? And then what's the bounce back? You know, what's the...
6: Right. How quickly does he come back and how does he feel tomorrow?
0: How does he feel tomorrow? So, again, comeback trail. So, the stats you take with a grain of salt, but those are the... No, numbers are the numbers.
6: It and still can't... You know what? He's still got to be feeling better after coming off of the mound because he wasn't wearing those jean pants.
0: Got to be.
6: Right. You got to be feeling better either way.
0: That's right. That's right. So, that is the Orthopedic Associates of Wisconsin injury update. 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
0: 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I don't think it's going to be Patrick Beverly.
6: What would be fun, though?
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0: 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You're going to have the TVs out there, the speakers wired. You need juice in the backyard. You need your lighting setup.
6: You need that lighting to look good. You want it to look good so everybody knows what house everyone wants to go to in the neighborhood.
0: Damn straight.
7: For Memorial Day weekend, right?
0: You need the inflatable screen and the projector. You need juice in the backyard.
6: Thank you. Yes.
0: Got to have it. Got to have it. So, Billy, who's our current electric superhero of the day?
6: We'll give it today in difficult circumstances to Kyle Busch, the two-time NASCAR Cup champion, all-time leader in race wins across the three series in NASCAR. That accounts for the main series, the Cup series, the Xfinity series, as well as the Truck series, in which the all-time Craftsman Truck series leader with 69 wins. He's the all-time Xfinity series win leader with 102 wins. He just won the truck race a week ago and passed away yesterday at the age of 41 with a severe illness and a quick, sudden battle that all of a sudden took one of the titans of a sport far, far too soon. He was a three-time Daytona 500 series champion, won the Coca-Cola 600 back in 2018, and was, as Denny Hamlin said, who's one of the other, you know, best racers of this generation, said, "We lost our Kobe Bryant." He posted that yesterday on his social media pages on Instagram, and there were a lot of similar responses to it. A number of different NASCAR drivers posting cool remembrances to it, including Carson Hocevar, who's one of the young stars of the sport, and many people got to see his celebration after winning a couple of weeks ago. He posted a amazing picture of himself as maybe like a 7 or 8 year old meeting Kyle Busch outside of his truck and said, "This little boy in this picture hated you on Sundays, but loved to hate you, and you made it difficult to hate and not become a fan with the passion racing showed when you showed up to his home, to my hometown, to race at Little Home Tracks. I'll forever be grateful for that, from a fan to a hater to a competitor to a teammate and maybe even a friend. There were a lot of different guys on that Cup Series that went through that, all those different stages of life with Kyle Busch, whether it was hating him as a competitor, loving him as a teammate with Gibbs Racing teams. And then also being able to see a dude evolve in the public eye. Been a NASCAR driver for 20 years, dies at 41.
7: Yeah,
6: so crazy. Think about when he enters the public eye as a young 20-year-old.
7: He was a prodigy, man.
6: We are far, far from the people we are at 41, at 21. I'm really glad a lot of the things that I said weren't documented at 21 years old.
7: That's a great point. And he came up with that bravado and that brashness, and he
6: matured
7: it up.
6: And evolved through the years in a totally different sense.
7: Became a dad, obviously, all those things. And, you know, it's heartbreaking now when you think of the family and how fleeting and sudden things can be. We talked about it earlier. I know a lot, guys. And, you know, it's just a reminder of the things that are important, the perspective when things happen this quickly and how fleeting life can be. So, you know, rest in peace and prayers up. And he was one of the best. He was a racer's racer. I think many NASCAR fans would tell you he was an icon of the sport because he kind of had that that kind of competitor racers, you know, DNA inside him that rubs some people the wrong way, literally sometimes rubs some people the wrong way.
0: Rubbing his racing.
7: And but I think probably garnered a lot of respect over time from a lot of other racers that probably appreciate it. And without question, his talent was undeniable. Won a lot of races, obviously. And he was just, you know, just a menace on the racetrack.
6: And if you want to, there's a couple of pieces of audio that I would urge people to go listen to. His last interview after winning the Truck Series race a week ago was incredible. And he said, why does this never get old? Said, because you never know when the last one is, and kind of gets choked up, says it, and you know, going through some tough things now, I know more than ever. And there's a lot of people with a lot of theories. We'll let the doctors and the medical examiners figure out exactly what sadly played out over the last couple of days. But it's one of those, Drew, where you never know what someone's going through, and you never know what people are either battling health-wise, personally-wise, mentally-wise. It's a great, sudden, sad, shocking reminder on this Memorial Day weekend, man, to hug the ones you love, dude, because you just never know when the last time's going to be. You
7: can't say it better than that.
0: Warren Zevon, enjoy every sandwich.
7: Every sandwich.
6: Dude, everyone,
0: every
6: man.
0: Every sandwich, every moment, yeah.
6: Because it just, it shocks you at different points in life, and you get this as a dad, and now seeing yours grow up. To think of all the moments that sadly he won't see is really, really difficult. However, man, his memory is going to last on, live on for a long time. Dale Earnhardt Jr. had a really, really touching memory to him as well, right? As somebody that was on the track losing his dad.
7: Had to deal with the worst of it, yeah.
6: And had to deal with the absolute worst of it. Cool to see everybody, whether they were a friend or a foe of him on the track, to remember him in the best of times.
7: And Dale Jr. and him had some really tough times in that sense.
6: Oh, man.
7: Big rivals, as you know, and Dale was kind of the golden boy, Dale Jr., for a lot of Rays fans, and Busch was, you know, maybe a villain for some. However you looked at the competition aspect of it, he said he was eager and hopeful to continue to rebuild the relationship over time. I saw that quote, and it's heartbreaking to think of those things when they can happen. You know, I go back to

0: thing of like NASCAR in the South, different kind of religion, right? Like it is a different beast down in the South. There's a lot of people in the South hurting big time here today. But luckily, we get some good things to enjoy. And whether or not it's a superhero in a race car or a superhero that you see on the ball field, we get to celebrate the real heroes here this weekend and remember and honor all of those heroes that have given us the life that we and the liberties that we get on Memorial Day. So this weekend, be mindful of that and enjoy it while, you know, you crack that one high life on an 80-degree Monday. Snap into a beautiful brat.
1: Yeah.
0: Just remember exactly how we get those liberties. It's not all free.
1: Indeed.
0: But it is a beautiful, beautiful life to live. And enjoy every moment. Enjoy every one of those sandwiches.
1: Well
0: Would
1: said.
0: You put the brat in the sandwich category if the hot dog sandwich conversation is a deal?
1: I think we could. I think
0: it's more of a hoagie than anything else.
1: Yeah.
0: But there will be a lot of sandwiches, a lot of good ones grilled up this weekend.
1: And dap up your neighbor, you know? Connect with somebody.
0: Oh, I like that.
1: Yeah.
0: Dap up your neighbor. So, don't just go and talk to him. Give him a hug.
1: Give him a point.
2: I love our Department of Corrections is what we call the Nicolay Law.com talk text line sometimes.
0: Mm-hmm.
2: Brian and DePierre said, Armin, I'm not even a NASCAR guy, but I know they're called drivers, not racers.
1: All right. Well,
2: that's from Brian and DePierre. Hey, Brian.
1: A little nitpicking.
2: Brian, surf on over to ESPN.com right now. The worldwide leader in sports. The headline on the obit: Kyle Busch embodied motorsport's greatest compliment, : he was a racer.
1: Oh!
0: It's
1: all right. You just got body-bagged. Well, I think that is...
0: Oh, no, Brian!
1: Well, no, I think the point is you can be... Anyway, you can be in a car and be a driver, but are you a racer? I think there's a different level of intensity. Yeah.
0: Anybody in a uniform can be a baseball player.
1: Are you a baller?
0: You a ball player.
1: Yeah,
0: you
1: a ball player.
0: You a ball player. That's a different one.
2: That's it.
0: I like that.
2: A baller. But yeah, he's a racer. That's what the headline says.
0: Dude, he was.
1: Armin,
2: you can wear that one. You
1: can
2: spike the ball on that one, Armin. Anytime someone comes at you and tries to correct you,
1: a little nitpicking, I think Brian is the point. But I don't want to.
0: I think you should do the icky shuffle right over there.
1: I'd
2: be doing the gritty if I was you, Armin. Why not?
1: Maybe I'll hit the gritty during the break.
2: Maybe.
0: I've seen Armin's gritty. We don't need that on camera.
1: We don't need that
0: one on camera.
2: You don't. But if you don't have energy to do the gritty, I suggest that you visit GameDayMensHealth.com. 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I can't have an appointment. I can't stop there on Monday because they're closed for Memorial Day. 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Nice people doing great work. There are clinics all over the state. One in Middleton. Several in the Milwaukee area. 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All right. When we come back, it's Wake and Bake time. That's right. We're waking.
0: I'm ready for
2: it. We're baking.
0: Here.
2: We're moving. We're shaking. And we're getting ready to start a great weekend in the good land. You are in the huddle. 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
17: Triple and Armin bringing it to you. That's right. Final segment of the week. Heading into a holiday weekend, hoping for good weather, good vibes. Billy, you're right. Pause for a couple of moments to reflect.
18: Think about it. Think about all the men and women, man, that have given the ultimate sacrifice.
17: That's what it's about. Not just going to the store to crush your, shopping list of cookout accessories.
18: Or what my man Marty in Madison has cooked up here. Have a great weekend, gents. I got 6 racks of baby backs and 120 wings in the grill tomorrow. Whole family coming over to watch the crew feast on the Dodgers.
19: 120 wings?
7: Oh my goodness. Now how long does that take to
18: have that outlawed?
7: Does he have one of those big operations I see on YouTube at like Texas Barbecue? They got those big old smokers that are going all the way down the barn.
18: Hey, his gonna be a little more impressive than my Traeger, that is.
7: Six racks.
18: I can fit three on mine.
7: I haven't had six racks. Well, yeah, I was gonna say you're the rib expert. What are you gonna do, Bill? You're gonna smoke some ribs this weekend? Because that's a pretty big
19: Marty Madison
7: showing some what's up. Let's go.
18: A really good point. I'm going to be completely honest with you. I don't have any meat in the fridge right now.
7: Well, you know, it is the wake and bake. You know, bake some, you know, you better get some.
18: I'm definitely not baking any chicken this weekend. If there's going to be any chicken or any brats or anything fired up, it's going to be on the grill.
7: Yeah.
18: And it's going to be over either an open flame or an indirect heat on that smoker. No, I think I'm going to stop over at a shop later on here, grab a couple of sausages.
7: Nice.
18: You know what? Maybe a rack of ribs.
7: Come on now.
18: Maybe a rack of ribs. Not Marty and Madison. Wrong with that. It's a big Traeger. Marty, I got to be able to. I want to see this operation.
7: Yeah. I'm coming over for a plate.
18: We need to see a picture of that of those wings hitting that Traeger. Yeah. That's going to be an awesome one.
7: Yeah, send them to the text line. Even if we're not here, we'll see them on Tuesday.
18: Yes, and we'll be hungry when we see them.
19: Something to look forward to. I want to see pictures of the meat.
7: Drew, you still grilling? You know, you still grilling these days? You're going out to eat?
19: I'm blackstoning.
7: Yeah, that's right. Blackstone, yeah.
19: Yep, I'm blackstoning as often as possible.
18: Ooh, a little blackstone.
19: Doing that today.
18: I was going to say blackstone breakfast coming up this weekend, maybe?
19: Oh,
18: that's
19: for sure.
18: That's a hard one to pass up.
19: I did it for Mother's Day brunch. Have to fire it up again.
18: That's awesome, dude.
19: Yes, fantastic.
18: There's not much more peaceful work than just hanging out, firing up some pancakes.
19: It's excellent.
18: Right into the sizzled grease that's already on there from the bacon that you put on already.
7: And even if all you got is a George Foreman, you can still take it outside.
19: Might get fancy and do the blueberry pancakes, too. Might have to do that. All right, it's time for a Wake and Bake story. 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
18: Guys, it was a little bit under a month ago, I want to say. I should have the date in front of me for sure. But I believe it was a Tuesday night in the beginning and the end of April. April 28th, to be exact, when a few cult heroes were born in the city of Milwaukee.
7: All right.
18: When they decided to do the unthinkable or just test the limits of what fans could ultimately do. They brought the spaghetti in a bag to American Family Field, correct?
7: Let's go. Yeah,
18: you remember that?
7: Already a month ago?
18: Already almost a month ago.
7: Almost a month, I should say.
18: It's now taken almost a month for those heroes to inspire others. Or for maybe MSG to just have a different level of swag as a picture of Mike Breen last night calling Knicks and Cavs. Now, tough night for Mike Breen calling the game because he is the hometown guy for the Knicks. Can't be a Knicks broadcaster while he's calling the game for 13 million people.
7: So he However, has to be somewhat neutral.
18: Somewhat neutral.
7: But still here.
18: He was ready to deliver a couple of bangs, though. He was waiting. I don't know if you heard it in game one. He delivered a buh. Sam Merrill's three got a buh out of Mike Breen because he was ready to bang it. He was ready to bang it right there at MSG. Well, instead, had to hold off until overtime. A banging plate of spaghetti right behind Mike Breen is what took everybody's attention last night. Young lady sitting in some amazing seats at MSG. I don't want to even fathom how much those seats cost, Armin. In a sweet starter jacket.
7: More than a can of Chef Boyardee, let me tell you.
18: And a massive big old plate of spaghetti right behind Mike Breen. Now, I can't tell. It looks maybe a little too professional to be brought in a bag?
7: Well, she probably concessioned that. I don't think she brought it in, right?
18: I don't know what's higher. The individual that before the season says, you know what we really need to have in our courtside offerings is a plate of spaghetti and meatballs. Or the individual that thinks, hey man, game two, I already spent $12,000 a seat. I might need to save some money on concessions. Why don't we make a plate of pasta and bring that thing with us?
7: Yeah, probably not happening. So my theory is, you know, probably sort of like the Courtside Club. What are the Bucks calling now? Change of sponsorship.
18: There's a couple different ones, right? There's the BMO Club, and then there's the super exclusive
7: spot. I think that's what it is. You know, I think probably she's got those tickets, which means she has access to some catering action underneath the arena, the garden there, which has got very nice, by the way. I've been to the garden for the Big East tournament. I don't know if you ever knew that one. And they have some nice concessions. You can get sushi there. You can get all kinds of stuff. I'm sure she went down and got some, like,
18: wow, you were in those kind of seats at the
7: garden.
18: Oh,
7: no, I didn't get them.
18: Oh, okay.
7: I just know you're allowed, that some people can get them. Yeah, I just know some people get it. So I think it's more likely that's probably what she did is go to the, you know, she had probably a wristband on. She could go get some, you know, some
18: she's
7: nice
18: got a lot of beads up. On. Got a yeah. lot of beads. Maybe there's a wristband in there. It I looks mean, like those, there could be something in
7: what,
18: that.
7: What are those seats? 10,000? 20,000? I mean, for that game like that?
18: Well, a great question that DP and the boys were asking last night.
7: Yeah.
18: How much do you think Timothy Chalamet or Tracy Morgan spend a year on the Knicks tickets? Because if you're a one-off guy, you don't pay for those, right? Side,
19: yeah, that's the thing.
18: Right? Like, I mean, if you're a featured guest on Celebrity Row, Drew, I would have thought they get a little bit of a deal.
19: They're kind of comped maybe or
18: but is there like a hey,
19: where's the pecking order, who holds the clipboard and the list?
18: Yeah, and I would like to know Chalamet, hey man, yeah, we're gonna comp you, but at some point, if you're gonna be here 43 nights, we're gonna need something.
7: Because I'm sorry, there's a lot of like non-famous, well, I mean non-famous, not like non-celebrities, but a lot of money in Manhattan, New York City. We can sell these to somebody for this price. So if you don't give us something, you're costing us hundreds of thousands.
18: Is it just a remarkable season package where it's, hey, I'll give you this deposit and you just tell me when my account is low on tickets?
7: Maybe like casino hosts. They have a special guy that sells those VIP ones to the front row. They reach out on Raya looking for celebrities.
19: Here we go. In 2020, Spike Lee appeared on First Take in 2020 and revealed that he spent $300,000 per season on his courtside.
7: Well, there you go.
18: Okay, right. There's a great answer.
19: Season
18: there.
19: Ticket holder, yes. For 28 years, which means that he spent over $10 million on his seats.
7: Yeah, but he got a lot of capital out of that. I mean, that spawned the Jordan Nike commercials, all that stuff with Reggie.
19: When it was pointed out that he spent over $10 million over 30 years, he said, "I look stupid now."
18: Yeah,
19: but prices are up since then.
18: That's fair.
19: They increased by $600 per seat in 2024-25. So that adds about $1.8 million. So, yeah, it's like $3,400 per ticket back in 2020 for the home games. Now it's closer to like almost $7,000 for those two seats. So.
18: Goodness gracious.
7: Yeah, but that helped his brand. That's my theory.
18: Oh, for sure. That's an investment, right? That's a winning investment if you're there. Now, Timothy Chalamet, he's just going because he likes going. I don't know that he's investing in anything.
7: It's like Stiller. It's fans, right? Yeah.
18: But that's impressive. I wonder if they're grabbing the spaghetti tonight.
7: Those guys got to spend their money on something, though. They might as well spend it on a ball game and some spaghetti.
18: Might as well spend it on courtside seats and courtside spaghetti.
19: Once again, the trend that started in Milwaukee with our buddies.
18: I was going to say.
19: Burt Lauderdale and his friends.
18: Burt Lauderdale needs more run and more love for this because it is trending worldwide.
19: Yeah, for sure. All right. It's been a good week. A lot of fun with the Cubs stuff, keeping us busy. Brewers, Dodgers, Memorial Day weekend. We're going to be back on Tuesday at 5 a.m. Have a safe and happy holiday, everybody. Enjoy the nice weather. Enjoy time with the family. Take some time to reflect, as Billy said. And let's get after it. Let's huddle up in a couple of days. We'll see you Tuesday at 5.
18: 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Peace.
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1: 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Wow.
0: This is Dan Patrick.
1: We made it. We made it to a Friday. We'll tell you what's on the RecTech grills coming up in a moment. Gang's all here. The Minister of Humor and Dylan in the back row. 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Good morning if you're watching on Peacock or NBC Sports Network or listening on our radio affiliates over 400 across America. Poll question, stat of the day, play of the day, all of that forthcoming. Robert Ori, Big Shot Bob will join us a little bit later on. Knicks handled the Cavaliers, 26 for Josh Hart. They're up 2-0. You do have basketball tonight. Thunder at the Spurs. The Spurs are a slight favorite. Looking ahead to Saturday, the Knicks will be a slight underdog in Cleveland. So that's on Saturday. You saw last night with the Knicks, they're just capable of these runs. And I think Cleveland was doing their damnedest to make sure Jalen Brunson didn't beat them. Josh Hart did. He had 26. And they had an 18-0 run in the third quarter. You know, they're just getting these big moments here and blowing teams out. That's 9 straight postseason games the Knicks have won. That's the longest single-season winning streak in the playoffs since the Celtics, on their way to the title, won 10 in a row.

0: 877-3DP-SHOW. Operator Tyler sitting by. Take your phone calls. We'll settle on a poll question. Dylan doing double duties. He's not only cooking today, but also handling poll question and back row responsibilities. What is Meat Friday all about today, Dylan?
1: You're missing a good one, Dan. I'm sorry. But we have halibut filet-o-fish sandwiches, swordfish cakes, and porchetta and broccoli rabe sandwiches.
0: Who has it better than we do?
2: Nobody.
0: Wait, that didn't sound enthusiastic. What's going on here with a Fish Friday? Yeah, Paul.
3: I thought that was quite harmonious. We sounded really good together.
1: It did sound good.
0: Yeah, but it didn't sound boisterous. It was harmonious.
3: Would you rather be harmonious or boisterous?
0: Well, if I'm at a sporting event, I don't want to be harmonious. If I'm excited about a Meat Friday, I want to be boisterous. Who has it better than we do?
2: Nobody.
0: Okay, that's it. That's all I'm asking for, you know. Worst case scenario, just fake it. That's all. I did wonder about the celebrities courtside. If you're not really a Knicks fan, but you got great seats, you got to act like you're a Knicks fan. Like, I don't know if Jason Bateman, I knew he was born in New York, Rye, New York, which is where the Knicks practice facility is, but this is why they're actors, I guess, then. You know, you're sitting courtside, you got to act like you're a New York Knicks fan. I'm guessing he's a Laker fan. Yes, Paul?
3: Yeah, doing a little research on Jason Bateman. He's lived in Los Angeles since he was a child, and he's been seen at all the different Laker-Dodger games. He was whipping it up, though, for the Knicks.
0: Okay, all right. Just want to make sure that those getting those great seats are actually Knicks fans. So have a poll question. You got one ready? You got one locked and loaded, Dylan?
1: I do have one locked and loaded off of that very topic. Paulie sent one over. Last night at MSG, you can sit next to any celeb pair. So here's some of the options. Jason Bateman and Jason Sudeikis. Strong. Patrick Ewing, John Starks. Timothy Chalamet and Kylie. Jenner. Tracy Morgan and Ben Stiller. And Spike Lee and John McEnroe.
0: Ooh. I'm going to go Bateman and Sudeikis. I think they would be not too serious. They'd have some fun with it. You're going to get some camera time. Spike would be too intense. Timothy Chalamet would be intense. And then I've got Kylie sitting there. And then I've got to make small talk with her while he gets excited about his Knicks. Tracy's always fun. I'd say Bateman and Sudeikis would be my choice there. Yes, Dylan.
1: I had you pegged for Timothy Chalamet and Kylie Jenner.
0: Timothy Chalamet is pretty intense, though. Like, I don't want to, I'm not a Knicks fan. So I got to be careful that I'm with somebody who's not too excited or breaking down the game. John Starks, as Patrick Ewing said yesterday, gets a little too excited there. So I'd have to pick the fan base that's kind of my level. And that would be Sudeikis and Bateman. That would be like, this is a pretty cool experience, man. Yeah. You know, the atmosphere is pretty good. It wouldn't be like, oh, my God, Brunson's not hitting his shots. You know, oh, they got to get the ball to Catmore. Josh Hart, man, he's a glue guy. Like, I don't want that if I'm going to a game where I'm not a true fan. Yes, yes, Todd.
4: And you have a sense of humor, so you'd appreciate they may make little sarcastic remarks that kind of, you know, one-up each other. You can fit right in with them as you're, everyone's people watching and just making little comments.
0: But you got to be careful to try to not out-funny the funny people because they're competitive. And sometimes, like Sandler's really generous when you're trying to be funny, or Will Ferrell. You know, hopefully Jason Bateman and Jason Sudeikis would be forgiving if I was trying to be funny. Yes, Marvin.
5: See, this is the issue that I have with the Knicks getting further and further into the playoffs. You're getting guys that can afford the seats, not true Knicks fans. So, no offense, I wouldn't want you front row because you're not a Knicks fan. No, Sudeikis and Bateman, I don't know if you guys are real Knicks fans. I know Tracy Morgan is. I know Ben Stiller is. I know Spike Lee is. Those guys should be there. So, no.
0: I don't want to get booed on the Jumbotron when they realize that I'm not a Knicks fan. Usually you cheer everybody and you get the Zoolander look from Ben Stiller and all of a sudden they put, you know, talking hairdo Dan Patrick, and people would be like, huh? Yes, Paul.
3: So it becomes poser cam instead of Knicks fan cam.
0: Yeah.
3: And then you get booed.
0: I don't want them. And, you know, sometimes we don't know exactly who is courtside. Here is an awkward moment describing some of the celebrities who were courtside last night.
6: Brunson does it himself, takes it the length of the floor and lays it in. John McEnroe right there. Cedric the Entertainer is in the building. They're all loving it.
0: Well, the problem was it was Bernard King, not Cedric the Entertainer. So that's courtesy of CBS. I'll give the announcer an A-plus for excitement, but I'm going to give him an F for courtside awareness. Yes, Marvin?
5: He said it with so much confidence, too. He just saw a black guy in a fedora. He was like, Cedric the Entertainer. Great.
0: Cedric the Entertainer, I think, is 5'5". Bernard King is 6'5".
5: He just saw a guy sitting down in a fedora with a colorful suit and a fedora. And Cedric the Entertainer is currently on Broadway. So maybe he was thinking, oh, you know what? Got a night off. He's at the Knicks game. Not knowing that's one of the greatest Knicks ever.
0: Here is an interesting stat. And Paulie is big on point differential in all sports. You got to love this one because here's the best point differential in the first 12 games of a postseason. Your New York Knicks by far have the best point differential first 12 games of a postseason. Plus 221. Then it goes the 2017 Warriors, the 1971 Milwaukee Bucks, the 87 Lakers, the 2025 Thunder, the 96 Bulls, the 2026 Spurs, and the 01 Lakers. So the Warriors, Bucks, Lakers, Thunder, Bulls, and then Lakers again, they all went on to win the title.
7: Stat of the day, stat of the day, that past stat of the day, stat of the day. Here comes that what? Stat of the day.
0: Top. So the Knicks and Spurs, both in this year's playoffs, have two of the top 8 point differentials of all time, first 12 games of a postseason. And when you're trying to take Jalen Brunson out of the game, I thought they did a really good job. He struggled shooting. What'd he end up with, 14 assists? Like, that's the true, you know, that's the mark of true greatness. My shot's not falling. I'm going to make sure the other guys are going to score. And he did that last night, and that's why the New York Knicks are up 2-0. All right, any other poll questions besides the lighthearted who would you want to sit next to at the Garden?
1: Yes, Dan, but also I have some semi-breaking news about our celebrities.
0: Okay.
1: Jason Sudeikis.
0: Yeah.
1: Is a Nets fan.
0: Ooh, that's the Brooklyn in him. Does he live in Brooklyn?
1: He does.
0: I think he might live in Brooklyn Heights.
1: I've got a picture of him right here. This is from 2023 Nets-Knicks game, and he's rocking a Nets hoodie.
0: Ooh.
1: Ah, shucks.
0: Oh. Okay. Maybe he's not a regular Nets fan. Maybe he went to the Nets game to get good seats to see the Knicks. Maybe he did that, and then he did the, I'm going to act like I'm a Nets fan to watch the Knicks. I get it. Undercover. Yes, Marvin.
5: See, just like I said before, this is going to be the issue. If the Knicks get to the finals, you're going to see a bunch of guys that aren't fans, but they can just afford the seats, like Jason Sudeikis.
0: Yeah, Paul.
3: This brings out a bigger topic. I'm looking here. Jason Sudeikis is more of a regular at Knicks games, but has, like you said, gone to some Nets games because probably closer to home. What is your official policy on supporting, not rooting, but supporting two teams in one town, such as Mets, Yankees, Cubs, White Sox?
0: No.
3: Hard no?
0: No, you can't do it. You can't be a Clipper Laker fan.
3: Okay.
0: Now, you can say you're just a basketball fan, but if you're going to wear gear of the Nets and you get good seats at the Knicks, I've got a little bit of an issue with that. Paul, you know, Todd, get Jason Sudeikis on the phone.
4: Let's do it. We'll get Ted Lasso.
0: Yeah, Ted Lasso. Yeah, Paul.
3: Can you be a Lakers fan but not dislike the Clippers? Like, wish well for them but don't care what they do?
0: I think if you're a Laker fan, you don't care about the Clippers. Like, I don't think they're part of your everyday life consciousness. Yeah, Paul.
3: I'll go bigger then. Let's say you're a hardcore New York Yankees fan your whole life, but the Mets don't bother you. you just like, hey, I have some friends who are Mets fans. I'm fine if they win as long as they don't beat the Yankees. Or do you have to actively root against the Mets?
0: I just don't think you bring them up in conversation. Like, you don't care. Yes, Dylan.
1: As a Mets fan, I despise the Yankees. It doesn't go as much the other way, but that's because the Mets have been the lovable losers in New York. But now, if you're if someone says, I root for the Yankees and the Mets, I'm like, no, you don't.
0: Yes, Todd.
4: And if one of the two local teams is kind of irrelevant, I can wink at Sudeikis because there's no Knicks-Nets rivalry. They happen to be, you know, not far from each other in different boroughs, but there's nothing there that would be like, yeah, you're a Nets fan. You can't root for the Knicks.
0: Yeah, but, you know, Knicks fans aren't going to allow you to be, you know, a poser. You know, all of a sudden you want to be part of a winner. No, you're a Nets fan? Wear it. And that's what Jason Sudeikis is doing. Yes, Marvin.
5: And the Nets don't have a fan base in Brooklyn.
0: True.
5: Right? So, and all the people that live in Brooklyn aren't from Brooklyn. So.
0: True.
5: Everywhere else, that's the thing about the Knicks. Every other team is split. Nobody splits on the New York Knicks. I didn't mean that for that to rhyme. So everybody in the city is rooting for them. The Nets don't have a fan base.
0: No, they don't. They might have one in New Jersey at the Brendan Byrne Arena.
5: The Izod Center.
0: Yes. Yes. I remember going there. I actually saw when Calipari was coaching the Nets. I remember seeing Drazen Petrovic, and I was enamored with this guy because all he wanted to do was shoot. And he had so much energy. And then I brought his name up to Reggie Miller, and he's like, oh, Drazen, bad guy, man. He was tough to deal with. And he was a scorer. He was a baller. But I remember going, Jay Kidd was out there, go out there and see the Nets play. No ambiance whatsoever. All righty, we'll settle on a poll question. Phone calls, always welcome. Big Shot Bob will join us coming up next hour. We'll take a break. Just getting started on this Meat Friday after this. Not all online friendships are genuine because scammers are out there. And they're creating friendships under false pretenses. They might ask for monetary favors. And it can happen to anyone. 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
5: Get to your phone calls coming up. Big questions going into tonight, certainly for the San Antonio Spurs, Dylan Harper and De'Aaron Fox. Don't know about Jalen Williams. If I'm the Thunder, I just act as if and prepare as if he's not going to be able to play. Fox with a high ankle sprain, Harper with a hamstring. The Spurs are slight favorites. Shocking news yesterday, Kyle Busch, the NASCAR legend, passed away unexpectedly at the age of 41. It was last Friday when Busch won the Craftsman Truck Series. That was at Dover Motor Speedway. And he was asked after the race why such moments never grow old. And he said, because you never know when the last one is. And a week later, Kyle Busch is dead at the age of 41. And when you think about great drivers, like driving any kind of car, I would say Tony Stewart 20 years, 25 years ago, but Busch had become that probably 10 years ago, two-time NASCAR champ. And he was fun. He liked to wear the black hat. He liked to be the villain. And NASCAR needed it at that time because they were kind of void of personalities. We were looking, where's the next Dale Sr.? Everybody seems to be nice. They're corporate. They're business guys. We like guys rubbing and racing. And, you know, Kyle was like that. We had him in studio, and that was about 10 years ago, I think, that we had him in the New York studio. And he was fun. He wasn't afraid to mix it up, and a larger-than-life personality, but passing away unexpectedly at the age of 41. Tonight, Thunder Spurs, my Knights at the Avalanche. You know, quietly, the Rams extended Matthew Stafford yesterday. And it was a year ago, or was that 2 years ago, where I wanted to pick the Rams to win the Super Bowl. I just didn't know about Matthew Stafford. That was the only question mark, but that's a big question mark. And here's Matthew Stafford, MVP, and you draft Ty Simpson in the first round, which... I think if you think Matthew Stafford's going to play two more years, you don't draft Ty Simpson. Unless you think that he's the next Drew Brees. I have a problem with that. Now, if this was going to be his last year, I got a backup in Jimmy G. Like, I don't really need Ty Simpson anytime soon. And if, you know, he's able to play the next 2 years, Ty Simpson's not going to see the field for 2 years. Like, best case scenario for him is a worst case scenario for the Rams, and that would be that Stafford got hurt. But I still, as soon as I saw that he was extended for another year, I thought, boy, couldn't you use a wide receiver or another tight end? You know, Sadiq or Mekhi Lemon. I mean, those guys are helping you right away. But Ty Simpson will sit and watch and... sit and watch maybe for 2 years. But extending him, and he's 38, but, you know, as long as he's healthy, that team is, you know, going to be one of the top favorites for the Super Bowl. Yeah, Paul?
24: Yeah, Matthew Stafford's 38 years old. Last year, 4,700 yards, 46 touchdowns, 8 picks.
5: I know. Pretty incredible. All right, get some phone calls coming up tonight. How confident do you want to be if you're a Knicks fan, or how cautious Like, if you're a Knicks fan, are you confident or are you cautious? And you can't be confidently cautious or cautiously confident. I'm not going to let you do that one. Because you were supposed to go to the NBA Finals last year. And then all of a sudden, those pesky Pacers got in the way. You want to be cautious. Now, if you're a younger generation, you're like, hey, it's the older generation that's going to say, hey, slow down here. Yes, Todd.
0: Confident, you start letting your guard down a little bit. You feel like you're maybe even jinxing them and putting the cart before the horse. Also, they won their first two home games. That's all that's happened. You say it all the time. The series isn't anything until the road team wins. So they took care of business. They won their first two games at the Garden. And you've got to be more cautious than confident because it's just two home wins.
5: Now, is it they or us? Are you a Knicks fan?
0: I'm a Knicks fan, not to the extent that our guy Rob in the back is. But the Knicks are my favorite team, but I'm not like a crazy Knicks fan. Like I don't scream and yell like I get about Denver. But if they're smart, they take the 2-0. We won 2 at home and do not automatically put themselves in the finals. That would be a bad fan attitude to have.
5: Thank you, Todd.
0: You're welcome.
5: Buddha in San Francisco. Hi, Buddha. What do you have for me today?
1: Oh, buddy, happy Meat Friday, boys. Let's go, Fritzy. Poll question heard round the world yesterday, bro. Every day the Super Bowl. I'd have to tip my cap to Shohei, man. I mean, he's doing it from the mound and the plate, which is wild. But, I mean, Wemby's not a bad answer either. I mean, just hope and pray he stays healthy moving forward. And either way, we're lucky. We're all lucky to watch these two special players change their sports. And Dan, I just wanted to call in, like, hearing Patrick Ewing yesterday, and after all these years, like, hearing you talk about him from when you first went to dinner, and, you know, you had to choose Akeem Olajuwon with Mark Jackson at the table over him, that was just awesome, and you do such a great job of just showcasing what a good-ass dude he is, and it's truly one of your great abilities, and I just want to say it was awesome, and you guys enjoy your holiday weekend, boys.
5: Thank you, Buddha. It was an awkward moment at the NBA Finals. And when I was with John Barry, and we see Mark Jackson in the lobby. We're in San Antonio. We're like, hey, we're going to dinner. Where are you going? He goes, I can't. I said, why not? He goes, I'm going to dinner with Patrick. I go, Patrick, he goes, Ewing. I go, why can't we go? And he goes, John could go, but probably not you. And I go, what did I do? He goes, you know, you're a journalist. Your media. I go, okay. So we follow Mark kind of surreptitiously. Like we're kind of walking and then we're looking to see where he goes. And then he walks into this steakhouse. And so I said, John, you go in first. So John Barry, who played for like 15 years, walks in. Patrick's like, hey, John, how are you? And then I see that Patrick sees me and I can tell that Mark Jackson's uncomfortable that we kind of invited ourselves. And so Patrick says, hey, why don't you sit down? Now, he says that to John. He didn't say to me. He said to John. He didn't say you guys. He was like, hey, why don't you sit down? So we both sit down. So now Mark Jackson is probably a little annoyed because he's like, you know, Patrick, you know, he doesn't like the media. I'm thinking this, and I'm just looking at Mark and laughing. So Mark Jackson goes, hey, Dan, why don't you tell Patrick who you would take if it was Patrick or Akeem Olajuwon? And I go, all right, Mark, I'd take Akeem Olajuwon. And Patrick laughs so loud, and he thought it was great. And Patrick Ewing goes, I would take Akeem as well. And from then on, we have had a very nice, rewarding friendship there. Roy in San Antonio. Good morning, Roy. What's on your mind today?
2: Hey, good morning, Dan. That was an awesome story, by the way. My wife and I, April, we went to the Triumph concert last night at the arena where the Spurs play. And I'm looking up at the rafters, and I'm admiring the championship banners of the Spurs, the five championships that they won. And then I'm looking to the left of the banners, and I'm seeing the Western Conference banners, and I'm realizing that none of the five championships were won until after they won the Western Conference title. So that I figured that'd be an interesting stat to tell you.
5: Well, wait a minute. You have to win the Western Conference to get into the NBA Finals.
2: Yeah, but they won the championships as well, like total.
5: So every time they won the Western Conference, they won the NBA Finals?
2: Exactly.
5: Oh, okay. All right. So they didn't lose when they went to the NBA Finals?
2: They won the whole thing.
5: Okay. So what you're saying is that they, if they win the Western Conference Finals, then they're going to win the NBA Finals.
2: Yeah, that's what we're wishing for.
5: Okay. Well, thank you, Roy. Thank you. I appreciate that. Marvin, are you checking history here?
3: I was stat of the day.
5: It was, I think it was a little too jumbled there. Yes, Paulie.
24: Was he saying the San Antonio Spurs have never lost the NBA Finals?
5: I think that's what he was getting around to say.
24: I got 2012, 2013, they lost the finals. Against the Heat, remember that? Was it the Ray Allen step back?
5: Yeah, they have the Western Conference banner, though, up there.
24: Yeah, you can't take that away from them, Dan.
5: Wait, Roy.
2: I'm here.
5: Yeah. You won the Western Conference Finals, 14 years ago, but then you lost to the Miami Heat in the finals.
2: Right. What I'm saying that all the five that they won, they had to win the Western Conference championship. That's all.
5: Yeah, You can't lose the Western Conference Finals and win the NBA Finals.
24: I just checked.
5: Thank you, Roy. Yes, Paul.
24: Yeah, and just to back Roy, every time they won the finals, the Spurs, they did not lose that NBA
0: Finals. No way.
24: Yeah, what? Confirmed.
5: Okay.
24: He sounded so confident.
5: I wasn't sure what he was saying, that when we win the Western Conference, we win the NBA Finals. Okay. But then that's not the case. David in Ohio. Hi, David.
4: Hey, Dan. Happy Meat Friday. Nobody. The NFL just released how many miles teams will travel this season, including international games. And if I had to pick one person to sit next to, it'd be Jerry Jones. And our movie selection, why the number one movie from 1996, the last time the Cowboys won the Super Bowl, Will Smith and Independence Day. And just like Will Smith slaps Chris Rock on stage, Jerry slaps Cowboys fans in the face every year, convincing them this is their year. Thank you.
5: Thank you, David. David loves to trash Dallas Cowboys. Colonel in Tampa. Hi, Colonel. Welcome back.
7: Good morning, Dan et al. Hey, great basketball going on right now, but least we forget. We love our Tampa Bay sports. How about our Major League Baseball leading Tampa Bay Rays? Tarps off, baby. So go to the Bronx this weekend, guys, and see our Rays. Wait for it, Todd. Fan those Dan Yankees. And also, Dan, this is Division I NCAA Final Four lacrosse weekend and Saturday's Division II Men's Lacrosse Championship between Long Island's Adelphi College and our Tampa U.
5: Go Spartans. All righty. Thank you. Thank you, Colonel. Yeah, the Tampa Bay Rays have the best record in baseball. Are people showing up to see the first place Tampa Bay Rays? That's what I'm always curious about. I'm not surprised when Tampa's good in baseball. I'm surprised when people show up. Yes, Dylan?
8: Last I checked, the roof of the Trop had gotten ripped off by a hurricane. I don't even know if that's been fixed yet.
5: Yes, Paul?
24: I have average team attendance so far in 2026 for Major League Baseball. Your Rays are at 17,000 a game. That's third worst in baseball.
5: Yeah, you can't be shouting from the mountaintops about how great the Rays are, but then nobody's going to see the Tampa Bay Rays. Yes,

0: 10% saying Spike Lee and John McEnroe, and 8% saying Timothy Chalamet and Kylie Jenner.
1: Okay. All right. It's not bad. Kenny in L.A. Hi, Kenny. What's on your mind today?
2: Hey, Danny. Great interviews yesterday with both Isaiah Thomas and Patrick Ewing. When you were interviewing Isaiah, he made a point. He said, Dan, when you talk to Ewing, make sure you call him Aloysius. I don't think you did that, but it got me thinking. You're always calling Reggie Miller Aloysius, and he's calling you Theodore. You probably explained this before, but where does that emanate from?
1: I just think it was Reggie Aloysius, and then I was Daniel Theodore. I think Reggie started it, and then I just went along for the ride. And then when Isaiah says, oh, ask him about his name Aloysius, I'm like, wait, is that where we got it from? And I think it is that Reggie just started calling me, or I called him Reggie Aloysius, and he calls me Daniel Theodore. Jeremy in Ohio. Hi, Jeremy. What do you have for me today?
3: Hey, how are you doing, Dan?
1: I'm good, Jeremy.
3: Well, good. So this is Saturday today up there with Roy's. Just so you know, every time my grass grows, I cut it. So same kind of thing. It has to grow before you can cut it. And then your story, I was thinking, I can't really picture you having to follow somebody to dinner. That's more of a Todd thing. Like, I can picture him in his shorts and with his Mountain Dew bottle just yapping along, following somebody down the hall. Thanks, Dan. Have a great day.
1: Yeah, you know, Mark Jackson, I think, was trying to prevent me from walking into an uncomfortable situation. But, I mean, to Patrick Ewing's credit, he was very open, loose, having fun. But Mark certainly didn't present the scene as it was going to be nice for me. John Barry could go because he played in the league. And I didn't really have much interaction with Patrick Ewing on a social level. But we've stayed in touch. He texts me out of nowhere. He'll just say, how you feeling, big guy? And I've just been very appreciative of that, because there are a few people who stayed in touch when I wasn't feeling well. Jay Glazer was one. Jim Gray was one. And Patrick Ewing, where they would just say, hey, how you doing? And I greatly appreciate that. All right, we'll take a break here. More phone calls coming up on this Meet Friday. Our play of the day next. Big shout out to Panini America. 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
2: Faceoff win for Philip Deneau. We're going to be 4-on-4 here. 4 minutes into the first period. Here go the Habs. Breakaway moving in. Deneau shot, scores! And it's 2-1. Montreal. 4 minutes and 4 seconds into the first, a freebie breakaway for Philip Deneau.
3: He's got to be Philippe Deneau. He can't be Philip.
4: Phil Deneau?
3: Canadiens Radio Network, Montreal takes a 1-0 lead into game two. Friday night in Raleigh. Jean-Philippe Deneau. 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
4: Okay, I just sent you guys a story. I saw this on the Associated Press. Okay. Kurt Warner, remember the Hall of Famer? Cardinals, yeah. Rams. Yeah. The headline is, Kurt Warner enters Northern Iowa football's Hall of Fame after a Hall of Fame NFL career. Almost a decade after he's inducted into Pro Football Hall of Fame, Kurt Warner is finally entering the Northern Iowa Athletics Hall of Fame. And I saw the headlines, like, what was the holdup here? What was the vetting process for this one? Seems like he's gone on to great heights after leaving Northern Iowa.
3: Well, I don't know who else may have gone before him who deserved to get in. I don't know how many they let in each year, but did he have a Hall of Fame career at Northern Iowa?
4: There's the rub, Dan. We did a little research, the I-Team. It's been 32 years since he left Northern Iowa. He only started one season, his senior season, and he ripped it up. He was all conference. They won the conference, but he was not like a four-year starter. Are you put in the Hall of Fame by what you did at UNI, as we call it, or?
3: Yes. No. Oh, no, no. This is that you're a Pro Football Hall of Famer.
4: Are you in the Dayton Hall of Fame or something like that?
3: Yeah, I think so. Something like that.
4: It's
3: I know my high school Hall of Fame.
4: Okay. I know you pretty well, and I know your grades.
3: I'm distinguished alumni at the University of Dayton.
4: Okay.
3: So I'm not in the Hall of Fame. Distinguished alumni, which I think is a grade below. And my high school, I'm in the Hall of Fame there. Yes, Todd.
5: Would that be an insult to Kurt Warner if they made him distinguished alumni, if he didn't actually prove himself enough to be that great as an athlete at the college?
3: Well, at that is time? He going in because what he did in, if he was a bust in the NFL, would he be in the Northern Iowa Hall of Fame? And I would say the answer would be no. I think that might be capitalizing off of Kurt Warner, NFL Hall of Famer, MVP, Super Bowl winner, and he's one of us. Yes, Marvin.
6: So UNI Hall of Very Good?
3: Yes.
4: H-O-V-G-U-N-I?
3: Yeah. Yes, Dylan.
7: Does this mean it's harder to get into the UNI Hall of Fame than the NFL Hall of Fame?
3: Yeah, yeah. I think it's like the Ring of Honor in Dallas that you can get into the Pro Football Hall of Fame, but I don't know if we're going to get Jimmy Johnson in there anytime soon. Yes, Paul.
4: Yeah, Kurt Warner sat for 3 years behind UNI legend Jay Johnson, and he didn't become the starting quarterback till he was a fifth-year senior. But he threw for 2,900 yards.
3: That's okay. Oh, yes, Todd.
5: And why it took so long, they're saying a UNI spokesman, there was not an oversight. The story Paulie sent around, according to the Cedar Rapids Gazette, Warner has had a lukewarm relationship with the university over the years. And Warner has long been unhappy about having to wait until his senior year to be the starter there. He had little connection to the university after he left. So maybe there was some hard feelings and they made him sweat it out for a while.
3: Okay. Yeah, Dylan?
7: I'm on Wikipedia, Dan, looking at Dayton's notable alumni. And you are definitely on it.
3: I am a notable, a distinguished alumni, but I'm not a Hall of Famer.
7: It says notable, not distinguished. I'm sorry.
3: Oh. Well, no, I got an award that said distinguished alumni. Don't diminish my distinguished. Bill in L.A. Hi, Bill. What do you have for me today?
8: How you doing, guys? First time, long time. Now, you guys were starting to talk football. I'm a lifelong New York Giants fan, and get a little excited for the first time this year about this upcoming season. But I was thinking back to our first Super Bowl victory, and I was like in the eighth grade. And you may want to verify, but I do believe every game we won that year, we did score more points than the opponent. Just your thoughts.
3: All right. That's Bill mocking Ray. Roy. Roy called in. San Antonio. Every time they won the Western Conference Finals, every time they won the NBA title, they won the Western Conference Finals, which is pretty amazing. Not every time that they won the Western Conference Finals did they win the NBA Finals. Yes, Dylan?
7: That is technically 100% accurate. If we're going based off the accuracy of his stat, the merits of it might be different, but it is correct.
3: Are you talking about Roy in San Antonio?
7: Yeah, every time. He said when they won the finals, they also won the Western Conference Finals. That is,
3: I think he said when they won the Western Conference Finals, they won the NBA Finals.
7: So he was just wrong.
3: Yes.
7: Okay, I take it back then.
3: Yeah, when they lost to the Miami Heat, they won the Western Conference Finals. Yes, Todd.
5: I thought he was saying it the other way, that we were making fun of. It's like you have to win the Western Conference Championship to get into the NBA Finals.
3: Thank you, Todd.
5: That's where hilarity ensued a little while ago.
3: That's true, yeah.
7: Hilarity.
3: Fresh in Milwaukee. Hi, Fresh. What do you have for me today?
9: What's up, DP and Danette? Happy Friday before the holidays. I got a good question. Maybe I want to take it around the room. Okay. If you could erase one injury in NBA history to see how it would have changed the legacy of the league, whose health are you saving and why? Bill Walton, Derrick Rose, or someone else?
3: I would say Bill Walton, because Derrick Rose was a really good college player and came in and was a great rookie of the year and, you know, had a bright future. Bill Walton was being considered one of the greatest players of all time. And so I would say Bill Walton, because when I saw him play at his peak, whether it was college, that Portland Trailblazer run, he had a two-year run where he was the best player in basketball. And that's when Kareem was playing like, you know, kind of legend Kareem. Yes, Marvin.
6: Can I go off the board?
3: Yeah.
6: Penny Hardaway.
3: Okay. Yeah. Yeah, Paul.
4: Mine's also Penny Hardaway. I was wondering if he was completely healthy. Does Shaq not leave? And that changes a lot.
3: Yeah, but I think that Shaq had problems with Penny getting a lot of credit. You know, he had Little Penny, had his own, was that Nike that had the Little Penny? Yes, Dylan.
7: Grant Hill, maybe, in the conversation there.
3: Yeah. But those guys went through so many surgeries. I mean, Grant Hill almost lost part of his leg. Bill Walton had so many injuries. One was misdiagnosed, I think, a broken foot, broken bone. But when he was playing at peak Bill Walton level, he was good as any big man I ever saw. Because he did everything. He understood everything. And was really a brilliant mind playing the center position. Just didn't last long enough. And, you know, I've said, as much as I love Bill, rest in peace, I didn't think he was one of the top 75 players of all time. He just didn't have a long enough career. But when he did play, he played at a top 10 level, in my opinion. Update the poll results before we dive into hour two. Robert Horry, the Laker announcer, will join us. Big Shot Bob.
7: We got another one up there, Dan, which is, which finals matchup would you most like to see? Thunder-Knicks, Thunder-Cavs, Spurs-Knicks, Spurs-Cavs. 56% say Spurs-Knicks.
3: Oh, it's Spurs-Knicks.
7: Yeah.
3: I mean, you had people tuning in for game one, you know, a record high to see Spurs-Thunder, like 9 million. They want to see Wemby. Wemby, Knicks, at the Garden, that'd be tasty. Robert Horry in the On Deck Circle. 1 hour in the books on this Meat Friday. Hour two on the way after this. 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
32: 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This is a story about a group of women who say they survived the abuse, who took matters into their own hands, and are still fighting for the girls they used to be.
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1: Not known for assists, Dan Patrick finally passes. 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
1: Hour two on this meet Friday, ready to go. Big Shot Bob Ori will join us coming up. You got basketball tonight. The Spurs are a slight favorite against the Thunder. Still don't know about De'Aaron Fox and Dylan Harper. Also Jalen Williams for the Thunder. The Knicks with a big win, clean win, team effort win as well. And the Cavaliers go back home where they will try to regroup for Saturday's game. And what you saw with the Knicks last night was it doesn't always have to be Jalen Brunson because the team effort was there. Thunder are 1.5-point underdogs tonight. The Knicks are 2.5-point underdogs against the Cavaliers on Saturday. Believe it or not, I just got the NBA title odds for next year. DraftKings just sent this to me. I don't know how you do this because is Jaylen Brown going to be with the Celtics next year? Is LeBron going to be with the Lakers next year? Where is Giannis going to be? But according to DraftKings, the Thunder are the favorites, plus 230, followed by the Spurs, plus 260. Then it's Boston, and then a big jump to the Knicks, even bigger jump to the Cavaliers, and then after that, Pistons, Nuggets, Timberwolves, Lakers, Pacers, well down the list. But I'm looking at the Cavaliers. Let's say they bow out, maybe they bow out in five games. I can't imagine James Harden's going to come back. And he played okay last night. I mean, he had respectable numbers there. But does this open the door for LeBron? Would it open the door for Kyrie? Would it open the door for LeBron and Kyrie? Just throwing it out there. The Celtics with Jaylen Brown, there's already been talk that the Atlanta Hawks might be a place for Jaylen Brown. Milwaukee might be a place for Jaylen Brown, depending on what happens with Giannis. But the Thunder and the Spurs, they're here. They're here to stay for the next few years, much like we saw with the Indianapolis Colts and New England Patriots back in the day. Stat of the day, brought to you by Panini America, the official trading cards of the program. It is a meet Friday. Dylan doing double duty, not only out here in his Danette chair, but he's also whipping up a meat Friday. What do you have for me today?
2: Well, Dan, we've got halibut filet of fish sandwiches, a la Donnie's Steakhouse. We got swordfish cakes and porchetta and broccoli rabe subs, and the halibut, swordfish, and pork loin, all courtesy of Heartland Steak Co.
1: Who has it better than we do?
3: Nobody.
1: See? Now I could see some real enthusiasm there. I appreciate that. All right, poll question. Yes, Dylan.
2: I just thought of that something based off the menu. When is the last time anyone here has had an actual filet-o-fish sandwich from McDonald's? If ever.
1: No, probably 25 years, maybe. Now, I had filet-o-fish growing up. I had Mrs. Paul's fish sticks, usually every Friday with tomato soup, maybe a grilled cheese sandwich there in the Catholic household. But I can't imagine filet-o-fish anytime soon. What are the fish ingredients of the filet-o-fish? What kind of fish do they use? Is this McDonald's we're talking about, filet-o-fish?
2: Yeah, I believe it's a like Alaskan pollock or haddock, something in the auk family.
1: Really?
2: Yeah. I'm guessing. I actually don't know for sure.
1: All right. Well, now that I'm a fisherman here in Maine, you know, now I know my fish. Yes. Some perch was seen yesterday while fishing. Some perch. Yes, Todd?
4: I don't know if the FDA still allows that, but I remember back in the day, you'd look at a can or any kind of box, and it said, may contain one or more of the following. And it'd have a list of all kinds of stuff. And they're not even sure the people that are making it, what's in there?
1: I don't read the ingredients. Now, I have a daughter who reads the ingredients. Everything. Every line reads. You know what? I got to this point in life. I think I'm okay. Of all the things that I ate when I was growing up, I'm okay, I think. Yeah, Paul.
5: Dan, a couple things here. The I-team has learned, and Dylan is spot on, not shockingly. A wild-caught Alaskan pollock patty is amongst the ingredients in a filet-o-fish sandwich.
1: All right. Well,
5: secondly, you asked last time. I'm wire to wire. I've never had a filet-o-fish sandwich. I think the last time I ate McDonald's, I was 17.
1: My wife is health conscious, great cook, and she has a soft spot in her heart for a Happy Meal. So occasionally, if I'm in her car, I'll see these little trinkets, you know, the Happy Meal gifts that they give you. You get like seven fries, and your hamburger is, you know, could fit in Marvin's palm of his hand. And it's just, I don't know, for some reason, I'll be like, well, somebody have a Happy Meal. Yes, Todd.
4: I had a cute McDonald's story, if you'll allow me, when I was a little kid. When the Chicken McNuggets first came out, which was whatever that was, late 70s, early 80s, they would had a promotion, and all the people working there would have a button that said, if we don't ask you if you want Chicken McNuggets, you get it for free. So I went in, and I just got, like, McDonaldland cookies or something like that, or an apple pie, whatever it was. And they thought, because it wasn't like a meal, they didn't have to ask me, and I'm, like, 7, 8 years old or whatever. So I said, what does that say on your button there? So they had to give me a 6-piece Chicken McNuggets with sweet and sour sauce, and I brought it back to the car, and I felt so proud with my little McDonaldland cookies.
1: Look at you, working system. Them. Look at you. Yep.
4: Just a little kid, a little Brooklyn Jewish kid. I'm like, look at me. They thought I just wanted cookies, and I came out of there with a 6-pack of new Chicken McNuggets.
1: You got them.
4: Really did.
1: You've been scamming people ever since. poll question from the first hour, Dylan, and what's second hour poll question?
2: Well, I threw up the filet of fish one just for people to see where they're at, but we could talk about the foul baiting. How much does foul baiting in the NBA bother you? Because we saw a bit of that last night.
1: Yeah, Brunson had one. I mean, it's gamesmanship. And I get it. I would try any of those things. If I thought I can get away with it, it's up to the officials in the NBA to just say, no, we're not going to give you that. We're not going to call that. But if they're calling it, then why wouldn't you try to do it? I don't like the aesthetics of it, but man, I'm trying to win. I'm trying to get you in foul trouble, whatever it takes. But this is really on the NBA and the officials. LB in Virginia. LB, what's on your mind?
3: I'm sorry, Dan. Can you hear me?
1: Are you in a spaceship?
3: Sort of. first time, long time. Really appreciate you taking the call. 6'4", 240. You kind of touched on some comments that as I was waiting and listening and watching that Cleveland game last night. Man, I think LeBron and Kyrie going to Cleveland, you just said they've got the fifth best chance odds for next year. They certainly won't be as young as OK City or San Antonio, but well, the combination of the talent and the youth that Cleveland has and some of the experience that Kyrie and LeBron have, particularly in the area of, you know, turnovers and in points off turnovers, I think that might not be a bad option for LeBron if all that stuff comes together. Now, I don't know if the talk behind the scenes or if something's working makes sense for LeBron to stay in L.A., but I think him and Kyrie going to Cleveland together makes a lot of sense too.
1: I don't know. LeBron is going to want full salary here. I don't think he's taking a hometown discount. Thank you for the phone call. As far as Kyrie, I don't know. I don't know what his future is there. Are they going to keep him there? Do you really want to turn this team over completely to Cooper Flagg? If I think Kyrie can help his development, but keep in mind, Cooper Flagg was playing point guard. Kyrie is ball dominant. That doesn't mean he can't, you know, be that two guard to him. But I think LeBron, if he's playing, he's going to play in L.A., keep his son there. It's one more year. You're not winning a title, but you're going to get paid $60 million, and you can have your swan song. You can have your farewell tour and, you know, put an exclamation point at the end of an unbelievable career. Donnie in Indiana. Hi, Donnie. What's on your mind today?
6: Well, I first time or second time caller, long time listener. 5'6", 125. I believe that Roy was misunderstood a little bit because he started out talking about banners, and I believe what he was trying to say was that every time they won a Western Conference final, they'd hung a banner. Even if they won the finals, they won the Western Conference Finals banner also.
1: Okay. Well, I heard it differently. It felt like Roy was saying whenever they win the Western Conference, they win the NBA Finals. And that's not the case. Yes, you have to win the Western Conference to be able to play in the NBA Finals. But thank you, Donnie, coming to Roy's defense. Yes, Paul?
5: You know, having a Western Conference final banner right next to a finals banner seems redundant. And you need room for banners. It's a, it's obvious you have the Western Conference Finals banner. If you have the finals banner from 2 weeks later, it seems like excessive bannering.
1: Do
5: if that's a phrase.
1: Do the Celtics in all those years, do they have Eastern Conference banners? Marvin, you've been in the Garden?
7: I have.
1: So
7: no, not
1: no
7: a
1: Eastern Conference.
7: No.
1: Yeah.
7: Just banners?
1: And I think, I'm not hanging an Eastern Conference. Now, what do you hang if you lose in the NBA Finals? Do you do the Eastern Conference Finals or Western Conference Finals just to say, hey, we were successful-ish that year? Yes, Mark.
7: If you're the Lakers or the Celtics, no. But if you're the Pacers, great season, guys. Reggie Miller's got a couple of banners, a couple of Central Division championships, a couple of Eastern Conference championships. It depends on the franchise.
1: Yeah, Paul.
5: Yeah, I checked a few recent pictures of the Boston Garden, and it's just title banners, no conference championships.
1: Jonathan in L.A. Hi, Jonathan. What's on your mind?
8: Hi, good morning, fellas. So going back to the topic about rooting for two different teams in the same town, as a Laker fan, if the Lakers and the Clippers are in the playoffs, I'm going to root for the Lakers. But if the Lakers aren't in the playoffs and the Clippers are, I'm not necessarily rooting for the Clippers, but I'm rooting for L.A.
1: Okay. I mean, that's nice of you. But I got to imagine you're in the minority with that, Jonathan, because Laker fans, they disavow any knowledge of the Clippers. Yes, Dylan?
2: I sent an article around, but it was from a few years ago where John Cusack, who's a Chicago native, got blasted by one of the Barstool guys for being at the White Sox playoff game, even though he was around for a lot of the Cubs 2016 run. So It seems like Chicago, I don't know, Paul, you might be able to answer better. They don't fly with the White Sox and Cubs.
1: No, you can't be a fan of both of them. Yes, Paul.
5: No, that's very correct. And Cusack caught a lot of heat. But can you be a hardcore fan of one and not root against the other? Like, if you have friends who are White Sox fans, like I do, I want them to be happy. I would love to see them win, but I prefer and love the Cubs.
1: Yeah, but if it means they're happy and you're not happy because you're a Cubs fan,
5: which I'm used to,
1: prior to them winning the World Series, so when the White Sox won in, what, 04, you're happy for them, even though you're miserable as a Cubs fan?
5: Yes, I was. I was happy for my friends who grew up as Sox fans, and it is not a popular take. Believe me.
1: Yeah, I couldn't imagine. I couldn't imagine that. Matt in Oregon. Hi, Matt. Good morning. What do you have for me?
9: Hey, Dan. How we doing?
1: Great.
9: Happy to meet Friday. I'm a first time, long time, 5'10", 180 pounds. One injury I just want to talk about that I feel like this player would have changed the game is Arvydas Sabonis, you know. Watch all these documentaries and you learn about him and how good he was and all those injuries he went through from his coach having to play so hard and stuff. So, yeah, that's all I got. Thanks.
1: Yeah, you have players who played against Arvydas Sabonis when, you know, internationally and from Russia. And they all talk about how he was big like Yao Ming, but had great footwork, and he was a brilliant passer. And he got to the NBA late, and I remember first time I met him had to be 1983. I'm in the CNN sports department, and a member of the Atlanta Hawks was in there and said, hey, we need a camera crew out at the airport. We have somebody coming in. And I'm going, okay, so my boss says, hey, go with the camera crew and you can go out there and you're going to be interviewing somebody. Now, I don't know who I'm interviewing. So I get out there And all of a sudden, I see this 7 foot something, you know, 300 pound guy. And then all of a sudden, like I'm not even doing my homework. I don't even know who I'm talking to. And all of a sudden, it's Arvydas Sabonis that the Hawks, I think, were trying to, I don't want to say sneak him in, but they were trying to bring him in. But then I'm like, well, I'm going to do an interview with him. So it was weird. Who was, I think he's with the Dodgers now, who ran the Atlanta Hawks and Braves, Stan, what's his name? He was front office guy.
5: Stan Kasten?
1: Yes, Stan Kasten. So he comes into the CNN sports department, and all of a sudden he's like, yeah, go out there and go to the airport. He never went to the Hawks, but that was the first time I met Sabonis, and then all of a sudden you start to do research on him, and he had had all of these knee injuries. But by all accounts, those who played against him or with him talked about him being one of the top talents that they've ever been around. A big man who was a brilliant, brilliant passer. All right, let me take a break. More phone calls coming up. We'll talk to Big Shot Bob Ori next year, Dan Patrick Show. We talk about moving a lot. 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
3: Canadians rolled the Hurricanes 6-2. Golden Knights at the Avalanche coming up tonight. Thunder and the Spurs. And the Rams quietly extend Matthew Stafford for another year after this one. We'll hear from Robert Horry coming up here in a moment. Pat in Wisconsin. Hey, Pat, what do you have for me today?
21: Hi, Mr. Patrick. Hi, Danette. Thank you so much for taking my call. Forgive me in advance. I am a first-time caller and so excited. I feel like Ricky Bobby. My hands are just kind of raising beside me right now without even realizing it. But my question is, in light of the Patrick Ewing conversation yesterday, which was great, by the way, are there any other professional athletes in some of the other major sports that you befriended through the years and didn't expect that friendship to develop?
3: I would say Dale Earnhardt Jr. That kind of came out of being at the Olympics together, Super Bowl, and having him on the show. I found him to be extremely open and honest, which is all I can ask for in an interview. And then I think subsequently just texting one another, seeing how he's doing. Charles Barkley, obviously. I met Charles, I think, 1992, and have stayed in touch, seen him quite a few times socially. But, yeah, you know, I made the mistake, and I've said this before, that I became friends with Mark McGwire and Jason Giambi while they were still playing. And then, of course, you had the steroid era issues, and I had to do my job. And I think Jason Giambi was bothered by me doing my job because we were friends. And even Mark McGwire. But I, you know, you can be friends, and maybe I was too friendly with them that maybe they didn't understand why I wasn't more on their side, but I still had to do my job. And, you know, I haven't really mended fences with Jason Giambi. I haven't tried, neither has he. And maybe that's best. With Mark McGwire, we've had him on the show a couple of times, and I don't think he harbors any ill feelings, but that's the hard part. I was friends with Alex Rodriguez when he was in Seattle. And then all of a sudden, you know, he went to the Rangers, and you know, I had the interview where he was ripping on Derek Jeter and his contract, and Jeter is nowhere near the player, and A-Rod was very upset with me. Even though I told him that we were doing an interview, and he told me all of this, and that never survived because I thought he wanted to fight me that day that I went. I had to go to the Rangers locker room. I had to do it. If he had a problem, I was going in. And I remember guys like Mike Lupica, Dick Young, old-time newspaper people, they would say, hey, if you're going to say something about somebody, make sure you show up. At least let them have an opportunity. And I almost regretted that when I thought that A-Rod was going to take a swing at me. But I showed up and I said, you know, whatever you got to say, say it to my face. And he did. He was wrong, but he did. And I'll never forget seeing like the Pudge Rodriguez and Canseco and Juan Gonzalez. Like they're all there. they're like leaning on the back of a couch, and I'm there with they know what's gonna, they know what's happening, and they're just sitting there waiting, and I go, it's gonna hurt, but you know what? It'll be good content. And A-Rod was big using all those steroids.
4: Oh, no. So. Oh, we were almost there.
3: I saw where he broke up with his girlfriend, so make sure he's doing okay. Yes, Marvin.
16: He was at the Knicks game last night. So if you go and see Sudeikis and Bateman, you'll see A-Rod.
3: Yeah. Yes, Molly.
4: A-Rod, he owns the Minnesota now, right? Partial owner?
3: Well, he's with somebody who has a lot of money.
4: God.
3: Yeah, that,
4: it's a good place to be. Guy.
3: Yeah, he's kind of there. He probably had to put up a couple hundred million. But I'm like, all right, yeah, A-Rod, yeah, Mr. Executive. Let me see. Tony in Ohio. Hi, Tony. What's on your mind today?
19: Hey, Dan, I just got to take you back real quick to one of your all-time best. He's not my Beatus. He's not your Beatus. He's our Beatus Sabonis.
3: I got to give credit to Craig Kilborn and his producer at the time, Gus Ramsey. They came up with that expression on SportsCenter. He's not my Beatus, not your Beatus. He's our Beatus. So, yeah, Gus Ramsey would give Craig Kilborn a few lines on SportsCenter. I remember there was a shot that we were going to use to open up SportsCenter. Adam Oates had just been traded, I think, to the St. Louis Blues. And we had a picture or a video of them sewing his name into his jersey, the back of his jersey. And Gus Ramsey said, hey, St. Louis Blues are sowing their oats. And it was a great line. Great line. Gus had quite a few of those. Let me see. Dave in Michigan. Hi, Dave. What do you have for me today?
22: Hi, Dave in Iowa, in Cedar Rapids. But I was just calling, since I wasn't going to call, I agreed with you about Bill Walton when you mentioned about players hurt and that, living out their potential in the NBA. And you mentioned your Beatus, our Beatus, Sabonis, and I thought, I wasn't going to call until I heard you say that. You're forgetting another Portland trailblazer, Sam Bowie. What would they have been if Bowie would have been healthy?
3: Yeah, I didn't think Sam was a great player in college, but I didn't think that he was built for the NBA. And, boy, he went through a lot of leg problems. Yeah, Portland kind of cornered the market on big guys with leg issues, foot issues, knee issues. Greg Oden, who knows what he could have been. Brandon Roy had knee issues when he got there. Chris in L.A. Hi, Chris. What do you have for me today?
23: Good morning, Dan. Hey, from a fellow crier, I wanted to let you know, I think you're missing out on an opportunity to embrace crying at your daughter's wedding. The way I look at it, that's like the Super Bowl of opportunities to cry. You know, we can cry at a movie, cry at a high school graduation. Those are just like regular season games. But your daughter's graduation, that's the Super Bowl. And think about it, the reception, I don't really think, in my opinion, is all about the bride and groom, because after the reception, what are people usually talking about? How bad the food was, how good it was, someone that had too much to drink and said or did something inappropriately. But you having a moment, the father of the bride or groom, that's their moment. So embrace it. Like I said, it's like the Super Bowl. It'll be memorable for everyone, and just enjoy the evening.
3: All right. Well, thank you, Chris. I know I'm going to cry. Once again, I don't want to be like loudly crying. If you just said I had tears, then I'm okay with that. The problem is I can sometimes like burst out with a and you don't want that. You don't want that.
16: Take it easy, man.
3: Yes, Dylan.
24: Are you going to take me up on my sunglasses advice at all?
3: No, you can't wear sunglasses.
24: It's outdoors.
3: No. Then it's just cocky.
24: I don't know.
3: No. Yeah, Paulie.
0: You know, Dan, we have 3 months. I could teach you how to be emotionless.
3: You've spent a lifetime.
0: I'm there.
3: Now, I know I'm going to cry. It's all right. It's just I don't want to be a blubbering idiot any more than I already am. Yes, Dylan.
24: I was going to say, aren't you?
3: Okay, fair enough.
24: I think if it's going to be a nice sunny day out there, I don't think there's anything wrong with wearing sunglasses.
3: Yeah, but once again, I don't care if you see me cry. I care if you hear me cry. Like, tears don't make any noise. But when I audibly...
0: Is it like when the little kid skins the knees like... remember the
3: No. Oh. No, it's not that. It's just it's a burst. It's a blast. And then that's where I'm going to shock some people. Terry in Kentucky. Hi, Terry. What's on your mind today?
1: Hey, good morning, Dan. Last couple of days or whatever, a lot of stories of, and your stories are always great, with the different people that you met over the years. Just a thought, maybe before the show ends, we could have a full-time show, just like Dan's story time, and just spend the show with you, different stories, maybe an hour out by the grills, just a complete show of Dan's stories.
3: You know, we try to sprinkle those in best we can, but thanks for the call. Thomas in Pennsylvania. Hi, Tom. What's on your mind today?
2: Hey, Thomas. Hey, Dan. I just want to tell you, you had a Nelson Mandela effect, buddy. You said Sabonis played in the NBA in 83. You got Draven in 86.
3: No. I said I met him in 83. I met him at the airport in 83.
2: I thought you said I met him in the NBA in 83. I'm like, no, the dude played in the 90s.
3: No.

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0: 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He is Big Shot Bob Robert Horry, Lakers analyst for Spectrum Sportsnet, back on the program. This was brought to our attention first hour of the program. Can you be a fan of the Lakers and the Clippers if you live in Los Angeles?
1: If you're an LA native, I think you can, because you want your city to be successful. And I think it's possible. You know, there's nothing wrong with that. I wouldn't be mad at anybody. You got a guy by the name of Clipper Darryl. He claims he's a Clipper fan, but we know low-key he loved the Lakers too.
0: Yeah, but I think if the Clippers were really good, then I think Laker fans, you know, then you'd have a problem. But the Clippers haven't been that, you know, anywhere near the Lakers. Therefore, it's kind of nice that, oh, you like the little Clippers.
1: It's like you like the little brother. You want the little brother to be successful, but you, hey, stay in your lane. You're not going to get too successful, because if you do, we're going to have to up our ante, do some things, you know, get a guy like Kobe, get a guy like Shaq, and then show you who the real big dog is.
0: I'm watching Wemby, and I brought this up to Isaiah Thomas yesterday. I could see Ralph Sampson being like this in his day, but back then they would tell the big guy, get down on the blocks. Now you can roam the perimeter, but you see remnants of Ralph Sampson with Victor Wembanyama?
1: You know, you look at him and the way Victor moves and how Ralph used to move on the court before he had all those injuries, his silkiness, how he ran up and down the court. You think about every kid that watched basketball wanted to run with their thumbs up like Ralph. And Ralph was phenomenal. And I think, you know, back then, once you passed like 6'4", oh, you're big, get down on the block. And I think that was the worst thing for basketball, instead of letting guys say, oh, you got talent? Show us what you can do. And I think that's what's so great about today's NBA game. They let guys showcase all their talents, just not a specific area on the floor.
0: Well, and I don't know if Dirk Nowitzki was the first to take it out past like 16 to 18 feet, and he was at 6'10 or 7 feet. Oh, you were the first. Wait,
1: no, I'm just kidding. Okay, I'm one of the guys.
0: Well, you were three though.
1: Well, you know, in college I played center. I played center in college. You know, I was 6'9". I could do a little bit of everything. You know, my high school coach, Richard Robinson, he was one of the first guys that said, if you can't beat a player one-on-one, if you can't do everything on the court, you're not a basketball player. And when you say everything, that means play defense, play offense, whatever it takes to make a game, you know, successful, you do it.
0: Better shooter, you or Dirk Nowitzki then?
1: Oh, my goodness. You know what? I think I am. I know people say, almost say, like, you're crazy, dude. I look at it, when you get touches, you get a rhythm. I didn't get touches like Dirk. You know, Dirk is probably more talented than me as far as, like, putting it on the floor. But if you have me coming off a pick and screens, you know, I'm knocking that shot down. People go, like, this dude is crazy. You know, everybody always think I'm so controversial. I'm such a – but if you don't believe in yourself, why are you even playing this game, right?
0: Oh, I don't have any problem with your answer. I mean – guys can be delusional too. wait, did I just say that, or was I just thinking that? My bad.
1: So here's a question for you, Dan. So okay. Games on the line. Who you gonna have take the shot, me or Dirk?
0: You.
1: Okay, then. But I hope that's your honest answer. You're not just saying that to keep me coming back to your show. Yeah,
0: if this was at the end of the interview, I might say Dirk, you know. But who does Brunson remind you of, maybe back when you played?
1: Tim Hardaway. I think when you think about the compact, strong guys who can body you and get their shot off, he just reminds me of that guy. He's not going to play above the rim. He's going to play below the rim. He's going to cross you up, get to his spot, and knock down his shot. And Brunson is so good at using his body. It's almost like when he was in Dallas, he just kept watching Luka and taking tidbits of Luka and adding to the game. Because if you really break down his game, he and Luka do the same things. They hit you with that shoulder. They get that space. They rock you to sleep. But the only thing is different, Brunson plays at a little faster pace than Luka.
0: I was wondering about this because you were a really good defender. as well as being a really good shooter. But if you were facing Wemby, you probably, I don't think Olajuwon would have guarded Wemby. I think, you know, that might have been, you know, like Caruso, where you get that guy who, you know, you're underneath him and frustrating him because you're never going to outbig him. But
1: I just think the wrong Caruso can't guard him. And I think the OKC got confused by Caruso guarding Joker. The Joker doesn't play above the rim. So you need that height. And I think if, you know, Dream was a great defender. So we'd have put Dream on him and use his lower body to push him out. And, you know, you just mentioned how all these guys were so good, but you weren't really able to showcase your talent. And then Dream Defensive Player of the Year, he could move his feet, he could block shots. I'm not saying he's going to block Wemby's shot, but he can contest it. And I think that is the biggest key, because you look at what Hartenstein is doing to Wemby, he's just biting him, you know, making him tired, you know, keeping his ability to not play above the rim. So that's what you have to do with those guys. So I think Dream could have guarded him. You know, me, I probably been too skinny. Hold on, wait. We are talking about Wemby, so I might have not been too skinny to guard Wemby.
0: I'm looking at the Knicks. They're on an all-time heater here. Best point differential through the first 12 games of a postseason. The Knicks have the most point differential, the highest point differential, plus 221. Then it's the Warriors of 17, the Bucks with Lou Alcindor in 71, the 87 Lakers, the 2025 Thunder, the 96 Bulls, your 01 Lakers are in there as well. Everybody won the title who's on this list, except for this year's Spurs, because either the Knicks or the Spurs, you know, may win the title. But everybody else on this list, they went on to win the title. So that point differential has been very, very, you know, historical run so far for the Knicks. Why do you think they've all of a sudden it's clicked here? Because they were down 2-1 to the Hawks.
1: I think sometimes you need to get punched in the face to wake up. And let's be honest, the Sixers, not a very good team. Okay, and then looking at Cleveland, one of the biggest meltdowns ever in the first half, second half. And I just think they have had a string of luck. And I'm not, you know, Knicks fans are going to go crazy on me for saying this, but I think if they do finish with the best point differential, it ain't going to matter, because the West is going to win the championship, because the West is just too dominant. If you look at their team, meaning the Knicks, they got some deficiencies there. And you look at the West, they don't have any deficiencies. So I think, you know, right now it looks good on paper, but at the end of the day, all those analytical people who look at this point differential and all this kind of stuff don't really know sports. It's about talent at the end of the day.
0: What was a better playoff team? The 0-1 Lakers, who went 15-1, or your 95 Rockets, who won as a number 6 seed?
1: I'm going to plead the fifth on that one. But you know what? I'm going to be man enough to step up and say the 15-1 Lakers. You think about the run we were on. It's like we were so freaking good, man. You think about Shaq being the most dominant player in the game, Kobe being the most electrifying player in the game. And then you had a band of brothers just would, you know, lock you down, from Rick, Bishaw, Derek Fisher, myself, you know, Horace Grant. And that's the thing that, you know, people always look at those teams, it's always Shaq and Kobe's team. But the rest of us, we knew exactly what we needed to do. We knew exactly how to slap them upside the head and get them in line. And you got to have guys on your team that are not afraid of the big dogs. You think about, you know, Bishaw, Harper, all of us guys. We'd go to Shaq and Kobe and say, give me the ball. Are you messing up? You know, do your role. You know, you do your role and then I'll do mine. You can't be one of those players afraid of the superstars, because if you have guys that are smart, and they'll listen to you, because they know you're the guys that are in the trenches that understand what's really going on.
0: Wait, you could yell at Kobe?
1: Oh, yeah. Yeah. I could yell at I even yelled at Dream, and that's something you do not do.
0: Why not?
1: Because, you know, Dream was that guy that, you know, a lot of players are afraid of players because they have this mystique about them. Dream and I are really, really good friends. And it happened after my rookie year, where we had a nice long conversation, just he and I one-on-one. And he got to understand me, and he saw how smart I was, and said, okay, I trust your IQ. I trust what you go do in the court. And I remember one time I yelled at him on the court. I'm like, box out, Dream. That's why you lost the championship in college. And everybody was like, what? And after that, you know, everybody was like, did you really yell at Dream? Like, if you do it wrong, you do it wrong. Hey, like they always say, the film don't lie.
0: When do you expect the Lakers to find out what LeBron wants to do?
1: I think they need to find out soon, especially with the draft coming up, because that's when all the teams are going to start jockeying for positions, trying to figure out what's going on with their roster. And I know LeBron, being the businessman that he is, he doesn't want to put the Lakers in a bad position, because the Lakers are going to have a lot of money. They need to make some moves fast, especially with new ownership. You know, I don't know what kind of relationship he has with new ownership, but, you know, me knowing, you know, what they did for the Dodgers, they ain't waiting. You know, they're going to try to make some moves, because you got to think about it. You think about all the guys when Shaq was playing, made so much money because they got on a team because the goal was to stop Shaq. And now you got to find someone that can stop Wimby, you know, someone who can stop Shai Gilgeous-Alexander. So the Lakers got to figure that roster out soon before someone gets gobbled up.
0: Great to talk to you as always. Have a great weekend. Thank you, Bob.
1: Thank you. You too, man. I'm here for you always.
0: I appreciate it. That's Robert Horry, one of the great shooting big men of all time. Took that one personally. All of a sudden, I'm dropping Dirk in there, and he's pointing to himself like, hey, what about me? It's okay. When Dirk joins me, Robert, I'm going to say that Dirk's the best, you know, shooting.
1: That's fine. That's fine. Oh. We all have bad opinions.
0: Robert Horry, the Lakers analyst for Spectrum Sportsnet. Yes, Paul?
2: I don't think people, or maybe even me, realized how tall Robert Horry is and was when he played. He was listed at 6'10".
0: Yeah. And he played defense. Like he, you know, he played both ends. Well, you can't play for San Antonio and not play defense. But he was a good defender. Yes, yes, Marvin?
3: He talked about his 0-1 Lakers team. They swept Rasheed's Blazers, Weber's Kings, and Duncan's Spurs. They only lost to Iverson's Sixers.
0: I know. And that was the opening game, right?
3: Yep, game one.
0: Yeah, I know. I'm thinking, you know, when you think you've seen everything, and then you see something, and then you go, okay, I didn't expect the Sixers to get a game here. But, yeah, that 0-1 team, that was dominating. All right, final hour, this Meat Friday coming up. Boy, this flew by. So, we'll tell you what's on the menu with the RecTech Grills. Dylan doing double duty today. Got to go out to the RecTech Grill as we speak. Final hour on the way. More of your phone calls. Fritzy's here, the Minister of Humor. Dylan, Marvin, Paulie, yours truly, the backroom guys. Final hour on the way. Right after this, Dan Patrick Show. It's the official start of grilling season. 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
0: This is Dan Patrick.
1: Final hour, Meat Friday. Rec-Tec Grill's ready to go. Dylan, he's doing it all. Dylan is making a strong campaign to be the most valuable backroom guy slash Danette. When it comes, yeah, he's tried to create a new category that now he's a Danette, but he's also a backroom guy at sometimes where he's now doing Meat Friday. Yes, Dylan.
2: Am I like the Shohei Ohtani of the building? Is that what you're saying?
1: Yeah, just without the success. like you do it, but that doesn't mean you do it well. Yes, Paul.
3: Or once you're a Danette, can you no longer be a backroom guy? Almost like LSU bringing in pro ball players to play college basketball again.
1: But they're able to play college basketball again.
3: That's up to you. You're the NCAA here.
1: Yeah. You know, LSU is not hiding. You know, they don't have a problem being the villains here. They're all in when it comes to Kim Mulkey as the women's coach. And you got Ed Orgeron, who just got rehired by LSU. Will Wade is back. Lane Kiffin is brought in. Like, they're embracing this. Like, yeah, got a problem with this? Now they're bringing in European players. You got players who've been drafted. I mean, good luck with the NCAA trying to police this. But LSU is basically saying, you don't like us, so what? You got to deal with us. Stat of the day brought to you by Panini America, the official trading cards of the Dan Patrick Show. Poll question for the final hour of the program, Dylan, is going to be what?
2: Well, Marvin sent one last hour off of our Robert Horry interview. Which team do you most associate Robert Horry with? The Rockets, the Lakers, or the Spurs?
1: Oh, boy. I'm going to say the Spurs, maybe the Spurs, maybe the Rockets. Yeah, Paulie.
3: 7 years in L.A., 5 in San Antonio, 4 in Houston.
1: Yeah. But I was around for all those NBA finals that he played in. And it was easy to get lost in the shuffle because you were playing with really talented players. When you think back, Robert Horry played probably with more talented players than maybe anybody in NBA history. Like, think about it. You play with the Lakers, with Shaq and Kobe. You're going to play with Akeem, Clyde Drexler with the Rockets, San Antonio with David and Tim, Manu, Parker. I mean, that's a lot of Hall of Famers that he got to play with. And maybe one day he gets into the Hall of Fame. It's always fun to have him on because he's got a really good sense of humor. All right, hockey last night. Montreal all over the Hurricanes from the beginning. 6-2 the final there. Thank you. Golden Knights at the Avs coming up tonight. Thunder at the Spurs. Spurs are a slight favorite. We talked about the passing of Kyle Busch unexpectedly at the age of 41. And for a long time, he was the guy in the sport, one of the great drivers. It didn't matter. You wanted him to drive trucks. He was driving trucks. In fact, he won a race last Friday. And he was even asked, you know, you don't take this kind of you're always excited when you win. And he said, you don't know when it's going to be the last one. So he doesn't take it for granted, I think, is what I was trying to say. But passing away at the age of 41, Matthew Stafford is now signed for 2 more years this year and next year, which it kind of surprised me because if you're all in on Ty Simpson, it feels like, hey, we want you to get 1 year of experience and then this team is yours. That doesn't feel like it's the case. And that's why I go back to I didn't agree with it. Unless you know, you're absolutely positively sure Ty Simpson is going to be a starter and going to be able to replace Matthew Stafford, I go for now. Because I don't, yes, you want to plan for the future. But in most of these sports, the future is now. If I could have gotten a wide receiver or I could have gotten Kenyon Sadiq out of Oregon, like somebody who I know I put on the field who could make a difference and help us maybe be the team to beat. I can't bypass that. When you're right on the doorstep, I want to load up the best I can. I know, you know, you can look and say, well, like the Steelers, They don't have a quarterback, haven't had a quarterback in a long time. But I don't know if they would have taken Ty Simpson. I don't know, you know, because the Rams wanted him, and I thought maybe Pittsburgh takes him. And then I would have said, okay, now you have a plan at least. The Rams have the reigning MVP. Their plan is right now. Yes, Dylan.
2: If some pieces fall into place for the Rams over the next couple of years and McVay really does end up liking what he sees with Ty Simpson, do you think he sticks around post-Stafford? Or is that it for him?
1: Oh, I don't know. I don't know the inner workings of that team. But, I guess. What do you think?
2: Media's calling, so it's like he could he has something for whenever he does decide to leave. I'm wondering how much he's willing to kind of try and run it back.
1: Well, if you win a title and you can still play, like that would never stop me. Like, let's say, and now maybe it's apples to oranges, but if we won the Sports Emmy this year, I wouldn't say I'm going to quit. I won't go to the last year. If I'm still able to do this, then I'll live out my contract and I'll go, you know, one more year after that. If you're Matthew Stafford, he's had injuries, and you can still play. God, I mean, these guys, they go kicking and screaming out of the league. Because that's when you have to grow up. Like, you got to play this game. Now you're 35, 40 years of age. Now what do I do? I mean, that's the scary question they all face. Now, there are other opportunities. There's podcasts. You can be on a lot of these different pregame shows. Matthew Stafford will have that opportunity. You know, it might be since he's in L.A., maybe he goes to Fox. You know, I thought Sean McVay, when he was thinking about leaving the Rams, was going to go and work at Fox. Because Fox, you know, is going to have to young it up a little bit there. You know, somebody's going to have to replace Terry Bradshaw at some point. How much longer does Howie do it? So you start to look at those avenues for some of these guys, and I always look at the location of you're in New York. Russell Wilson's in New York. Is he going to play for the Jets, or is he going to, you know, be part of CBS's pregame show? I'm guessing he'll be part of CBS. Yes, Paul.
3: I wonder if a guy like Matthew Stafford in 2022, he played 9 games. He was beat up. He didn't play that well when he played. They were 3-6. I wonder if he thought, well, this might be it. I had a great run, got a title, and then got a new lease on life. He's healthier now than he was 3 years ago, and he's made a truckload of money. I think he might be the highest paid NFL player of all time currently. I'd have to double check, but he's top. Oh,

0: All right, Bully. Any excuse to play that, Dan, you know that. Career salary for Matthew Stafford. Who would like to go first?
1: Todd?
2: Ooh, $338 million.
1: Dylan?
3: $420 million.
1: Marvin?
4: $395 million.
1: $342 million.
0: I have him at $408 million and counting.
1: Dang. Dang. Sunday, the Premier League. The season reaches its dramatic conclusion on NBC and Peacock. A champion will be crowned, dreams fulfilled, heartbreak endures. Championship Sunday begins live at 11 a.m. Eastern on NBC and Peacock, which is where you can see this program. Download the app if you haven't done so. Dylan, the Meat Friday menu is?
3: Yes, Dan. We are having halibut filet-o-fish sandwiches, swordfish cakes, kind of in the style of a crab cake, and porchetta and broccoli rabe sandwiches with garlic aioli.
1: All right. Who has it better than we do?
5: Nobody.
1: Heartland Steak Co. providing all of their delicacies today. Yes, Dylan?
3: I have a little filet-o-fish history for you.
1: Okay.
3: Do you know where it was invented?
1: The French?
3: You would think that. No, Cincinnati.
1: What?
3: Yeah, it was invented in 1962 because a McDonald's franchise owner in a predominantly Catholic neighborhood. Are you familiar with Munford Heights?
1: No, I'm not.
3: It's somewhere in Cincinnati. And hamburger sales were declining on Fridays due to the abstaining from meat on Fridays. So he invented the filet-o-fish to boost sales.
1: Okay. And that's Mumford?
3: Monfort Heights. M-O-N-F-O-R-T.
1: Oh, Monfort. Yeah. Oh, I thought it was like Mumford and Sons. Yes, Paul.
0: You've probably driven by the statue at some point of the guy.
1: I don't think I have.
0: No. Yeah, Lou Groen was the franchise owner. How about that?
1: Filet of fish in Cincinnati, Ohio. All right. Very proud of Cincinnati. Richard in Tucson. Hi, Richard. What's on your mind today?
6: Well, Dan, thanks for taking my call. I know you just turned 70. I'm coming up on 75, so we're talking about way back. And 70 years ago today, NBC launched the Peacock as its symbol to show that they were broadcasting in color. And if I remember right, they only used that for color TV shows. Not all shows were in color at that time, but that's when it was launched. And it had 11 feathers, and that's where your streaming partner was born.
1: I remember going to my grandmother's house on Sunday night. You got to watch The Wide World of Disney. I think that's what it was called. And I remember that Peacock came on screen, and we got to see color TV for the first time. And I'm like, oh, my God. We were always nervous to go to my grandma's house because she could be mean. But we would be like, oh, we get to watch TV. I remember I probably was 5 years of age, and I remember seeing color TV. And I'm like, that is awesome. But I just remember that Peacock and how beautiful it looked. TJ in St. Louis. Hi, TJ. What's on your mind?
7: Hey, Dan. Thanks for taking my call. Hey, with all the wedding talk, my daughter, she had her kindergarten graduation performance yesterday, and your boy did not do well. so when she grows up, you know.
1: Let my other daughters know if they want to elope that they can. That they have my blessing. So I don't have to go through this again. Daniel in San Jose. Hi, Daniel.
8: Morning, DP. Got a couple things here. I got a name for the Vegas basketball team. Have to give Trip in Vegas partial credit, but what do you think of the Vegas Trip?
1: I still like the Diamonds. I like the Diamonds.
8: So about your daughter's wedding, and if you're going to cry is not the question. The question is, when are you going to cry? I want a minute 32 in, $20.
1: Deal. Oh, we're gonna do over under. Okay, you know, Dylan, maybe we get prop bets from somebody. Maybe DraftKings can give me an over-under of when I cry first at my wedding reception speech. Yes, Paul.
0: I'd like to call the bet of you not getting out of the starting gate. Like a horse. They're going to introduce you. Let's bring in the father of the bride. And when they go to you, you're going to... I've seen you do speeches before. The back half, you crush it. I think with the emotion thing, you may lock up early and then hit your stride.
1: What was the horse, Great White, at the Kentucky Derby?
0: Exactly.
1: Didn't even make it into the gate. That could be me. Yes, Todd.
2: And what is the exact start when you start welling up with a visible first drop going down your eye? We've got to be very specific on that.
1: Well, are we talking about crying? Then it's just tears. So that would be whenever tears appear. Yes, Dylan.
3: I've never seen you cry. Will there be like a snot factor involved? Is that if you're really wailing?
1: No. But I would have a hanky, maybe a pocket square. Or I'd just grab a napkin off of, you know, somebody's plate in front of me. Yes, Marvin?
4: Yeah. So we were there when you got news that your first granddaughter was born. We were sitting at dinner in Arizona, and your eyes welted. I mean, they were No Sean Moreno type of tears. Remember that clip? No Sean Moreno. I was like, damn.
3: The faucet.
4: I was like, DP has some thick-ass tears right there. My goodness.
1: Yeah, I know. My son called me, baby just born. We're all out at dinner, and I say, hey, you know, if my son calls, I'm going to be walking outside. And all of a sudden, I said, hey, Dad. And I was like, oh, boy. I could tell by the voice. And then he said, you have a granddaughter. I'm getting emotional. See? Damn you guys. Yeah.
0: Talk baseball?
1: Yeah, how about some fishing or something or some hunting or
4: something manly?
1: How about we take,
4: something manly.
1: Something manly. I got flannel shirt on today. I mean, that's manly.
4: Yeah, build the engine.
1: Yeah. How about we take a break here? All right, take a break. Come back with more phone calls, more tears after this. 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

0: There was a funny moment last night after the Knicks win over the Cleveland Cavaliers. Josh Hart and Karl Anthony Towns were on the podium together. And Josh Hart went to Villanova. Karl Anthony Towns went to Kentucky. And here's how it sounded.
1: I'm never a huge analytics guy. At a certain point, they're a lamppost to a drunk person. You can lean on them, but it won't get you home. So, at a certain point, you got to have a good feel for the game. I'm not going to lie, that was Gerald Wright, his quote, man. So, shout out Jay Wright.
2: Wait, hold up. No, we're not moving on from that.
3: That's a great quote.
2: Oh, my God.
3: Analytics drunk, lame post to a drunk person? It ain't going to get you home. You can lean on it, though.
2: I was with Cal, so I didn't hear that.
3: You ain't even go to college.
0: And they're eating pizza up there on the podium. But Josh Hart can do whatever he wants to after that game. He played great. Let's see. Anything else? Oh, the Titans opened the season against the Jets. And then Robert Saleh, of course, was the Jets head coach. And now he's with the Titans as their head coach. And here is the reporter's question.
4: When you got the schedule and saw the Jets as the first game, is that personal or how did you feel about that?
5: No, I've said it before. I'm appreciative for the Jets and everything that I had. It's been over a year and a half now. It's in the NFL. It's kind of like 10 years. But, it's to be expected with the NFL, but didn't think anything of it.
0: Okay. It's the right thing to say. He doesn't believe any part of that. Now, do you think the NFL said, maybe we open up the season with the Jets against the Titans? They have a sense of humor there. But Robert Saleh is the head coach of the Titans facing his former team, the Jets. I also saw this, another interesting thing that may get buried a little bit. And Jack Campbell has just signed a new contract. So let's see, it's 4 years, $81 million. This coming off an all-pro season. But the market for linebacker has not changed much. Back in 2023, Roquan Smith, he signed a 5-year, $100 million deal, got that from Baltimore. So Jack Campbell's the only player in the NFL who had at least 150 tackles and at least 5 sacks in 2025. Remember when the Lions took him and people went, you don't take a linebacker? You're taking a linebacker out of Iowa in the first round? And Jack Campbell's a great player. Elite linebackers make $20 million. But that's equal to George Karlaftis. He had 6 sacks last season. And the Bills' Greg Rousseau, who had 7 sacks. Linebackers are in charge of a lot. Now, we tend to diminish their impact because they're not intercepting passes or getting sacks. But when you think about it, you got to align the defense. You play the run, the pass. You're the guy who's guarding Travis Kelce. You're the guy meeting Derrick Henry in the hole. But their value has not increased. You know, running backs, it feels like they have, because now it feels like if you're a contender, you have a really good dual threat running back. We don't equate success the way we do at that position, like the way we do with linebacker. The linebacker, it's like, oh, man, that guy's in on a lot of tackles. But we tend to look for the guy who can cover somebody or get to the quarterback and sack. The game is still about stopping somebody. No matter how it is, that linebacker can be helping, get the defense the way where it needs to be. So these guys, the edge rusher and the cornerback or safeties, can have success. Yes, Paulie.
6: Yeah, we've talked about this before. That draft by the Lions 3 years ago got critiqued. You took Jahmyr Gibbs too high. You took a middle linebacker too high. Jahmyr Gibbs has gone to 3 straight Pro Bowls. He's in his prime. And Jack Campbell was first team All-Pro last year.
0: And they also took a tight end as well.
6: Sam Laporta.
0: Yeah. That's a pretty good draft. Yes, Dylan.
7: Yeah, I mean, like, your middle linebacker is essentially your quarterback on defense. I mean, it depends on the team and who's out there, but by and large, it is. And I wonder if it's you could argue maybe overvaluing of edge rusher / outside linebacker kind of kept the middle linebacker position stagnant in the money department.
0: Well, they don't make splash plays. They're just kind of there. But growing up, everything fed to the middle linebacker. So Dick Butkus, Ray Nitschke, Jack Lambert, Mike Singletary. Like, they got all the action going their way. The guys up front kind of funneled that, you know, action towards the linebacker. Therefore, that middle linebacker was so important. And you could argue the second most valuable player on the field aside from the quarterback, because these are legendary linebackers that, you know, we've had throughout history. It's just now you got to be, well, are you a cover linebacker? Are you a blitzing linebacker? Are you a run stopper? Yes, Paulie.
6: Yeah, and even though the media uses the word edge, I just checked. Edge is not an official position on the football roster. It gets used more by the media and at the draft, but you're either listed at defensive end or outside linebacker.
0: Okay. But that's a nice contract for him. Jack Campbell, 4 years, $81 million, and he was an all-pro this past season. Yes, Marvin?
8: Do you think the middle linebacker became devalued once we started going to more spread offenses and it wasn't so running back focused?
0: Yeah. Because when things were more compact, the linebacker was going to be on more plays. Now that you're spread, you know, your linebacker can be out in space and can be in trouble. But now with the running back coming back, maybe the linebacker is, or middle linebacker is coming back as well. Yes, Marv.
8: The middle linebacker was probably maybe the second or third most famous guy when I was a kid. There were guys like, obviously, Ray Lewis and Brian Urlacher, but there were even guys like Jesse Armstead and Hardy Nickerson we knew.
0: Hardy Nickerson.
8: Because that's how famous those guys were and how important they were.
0: Yeah. It's just the game, you know, there's always change. Like, you think, okay, this is the game now. Now, you know, five wide. It's not necessarily five wide. And I've said for years, if defenses are getting smarter or smaller and quicker, then at some point, we're going to be counterintuitive and we're going to be bigger, stronger, and we're going to run at you. Like Derrick Henry, try to stop that. I did see where Travis Kelce was showing highlights of Jerome Bettis to Taylor Swift. And now I don't know what goes on in their social life, but maybe that's how he got her. Hey, you know what we're going to do? We're going to watch Bussy run. Oh, Travis, what else are we going to do? We're going to watch Derrick Henry. We're going to watch him run over people. Oh, that's so nice. So she couldn't understand how a lineman is running with the football. And Travis Kelce saying, no, he's a running back. And she said, basically, he's built like a lineman running the football. Yes, Dylan.
7: That's a classic group of, like, drunk friends move, is just one-upping each other with highlights. Be like, no, you got to check out Ed Reed, and then just make everyone sit there and watch it for 15 minutes.
0: Yes, Marvin.
8: I did love when Jerome Bettis became a success. You had a lot of Jerome Bettis knockoffs, no disrespect, but you had guys like Bam Morris and Natron Means. Like, yeah. You know what? He's about 15 pounds away from maybe being a defensive lineman.
0: And you're around Bussy, as we saw him in Pittsburgh, and you're thinking, I don't know how you tackle that guy. But then when I was around Derrick Henry, you don't tackle that guy. It's almost like he tackles himself. That's the only way you're going to bring him down. Yes, Paul.
6: Since we're referencing on a Friday, Craig Hayward from Pittsburgh was fantastic. I heard. Dan, you remember, because you were calling some of these highlights, Christian Okoye for the Chiefs. That guy.
0: I go back to Larry Zonka. Larry Zonka was a guy who hurt people with the Miami Dolphins. He was a tough guy. He had that horseshoe. Like, his helmet had that little horseshoe there. A bull ring, Paulie calls it. But I just remember Larry Zonka got the ball, and God forbid whoever was going to try to stop him. But then, you know, I saw, you know, obviously Jim Brown play. I didn't see Marion Motley. There's other guys, big running backs. Jim Brown was just, you know, man amongst boys. Yes, Todd.
9: Did Riggins and Campbell, they kind of knocked the people out.
0: Earl. Rigo could outrun you. I mean, if you look at one of the biggest plays in Super Bowl history, bounces outside against the Dolphins and goes down the sidelines and scores a touchdown. But Earl Campbell, I mean, it's a shame. Like, you see what football did to Earl Campbell. But, man, those first 4 years, when he was coming through, and he had breakaway speed as well. That's the amazing part with these guys. Like, not only big, like, Bussy didn't have great speed. Derrick Henry does. But these guys, when you have that power and you have that speed, not fun. Ben in Albany. Hi, Ben. What do you have for me today?
10: Ben, I believe I have your problem solved for your things. And great show as always.
0: Oh, so you have a solution to my crying.
10: I have a solution for your wedding problem.
0: Okay.
10: What you do is you, when you go up there, you take a dapper with you, preferably one of the young kids from your family, to stand there with a box of tissue. So anytime you feel a tear coming on, you bend over, let them dap the tear away. You get back up, keep talking. As you feel another one, you bend over, let them dap the tear away. It takes the pressure off of the whole speech thing, plus it adds some levity and cuteness, and it makes it a memorable time.
0: All right. Thank you, Ben. Once again, the tears don't bother me. It's when I cry out loud. It's not you see tears, it's you're going to hear tears. That's the problem. Let's see. Trip in Vegas is back. Hi, Trip. What do you have for me today?
11: Hey, good morning, DP. Always good to speak with y'all. I got two questions. One, since you're always talking about promotion within your organization, do you have relegation? And then secondly, for Roy's explanation in Texas about the whole Western Conference and the finals, I have a question for you. Does he have a sign in his bathroom that says poop, then wipe? Y'all have a great weekend.
0: All right. Thank you, Trip. There is no relegation. We don't have a deep roster here. Just saying. Relegation would be fun, but, you know, I also have to promote somebody. You know, this is my lineup. For better or for worse.
6: Your team is on the floor.
0: This is my team. I'm Norman Dale. My team is on the floor. There's only four players. My team is on the floor. Alan in Nashville. Hi, Alan. What do you have for me today?
12: Hey, Dan. First time, long time calling from Nashville. 6 feet, 185. Dan, I grew up watching you on SportsCenter in the 90s, listening to you on the radio throughout college, post-grad, now kids and family, and you've been a through line in my life. I've got my three wonderful kids in the car with me now, and it's my daughter, and I know you speak so fondly of yours. It was my daughter who encouraged me to call you today, and I'm very elated

0: maybe a show that will replace this one. I mean, that's my goal. You know, let somebody younger do this. Let somebody else have an amazing career like I've had that opportunity. Let's go around the room. Who had the best week in sports? Todd, I'll start with you. Who's your nominee?
1: I'm going to give it to Aaron Rye with his first major championship. I'm going to give it to them. Nice job at the PGA.
0: Plus, if you look at the odds are the same as the Raiders winning the Super Bowl, that Aaron Rye was going to win the PGA championship. Dylan, best week in sports turned in by?
2: I'm going to go with the Montreal Canadiens. They duked it out with the Sabres in a 7-game series and then came right back and dunked on the Hurricanes in game one.
0: All right. How about Marvin?
3: Recency bias, I'm going to go with Josh Hart. 26 points, including 5 3-pointers last night. Big win for the Knicks.
0: Paul, best week in sports.
4: I'm going to go with Spurs fans. You have had a great franchise from the late 80s till about, 7 years ago. You cooled off. You missed 6 playoffs, and now you're completely back. You may not win a title, but what a run this franchise has had with only a 5-year cooling off.
0: Dennis in Michigan. Hi, Dennis. What's on your mind?
5: And Dan, it is Memorial Weekend, the kickoff for the best season of the year, which is, of course, voting season. And you'll be out on your pontoon, I hope. But Crappensburg State t-shirt idea. Crappensburg State, of course, has its sailing program, has its rowing program, and as you would know, its safe boating program, where you learn things like try to fuel up the boat more than fueling up your crew. But everybody's run aground. So the t-shirt idea, Dan, is because Crappensburg State boating programs help to build leadership for the future, Crappensburg State boating helping you get ahead in life.
0: Big wind up there. Big wind up there. Thank you. Thank you, Dennis. Once again, maybe I shouldn't take phone calls. I got the pontoon registered, got it ready to go, got my license. So I'm out there, got my fishing license. I'm good. Yeah, Paul.
4: Are you the captain of this ship?
0: I am the captain. I'm the captain now. But yeah, got my boating license, got my fishing license. I'm ready to go. Yeah, Paul.
4: Mr. Maine, you got your flannel on. You got on in late May. You're Mr. Maine.
0: Yep. So all you got to do. I wore my corduroys out last night. I got mocked a little bit here.
4: Why?
0: Yeah, the Mainers were like, "What's wrong with your pants?" And I go, "Nothing." And they go, "Those things, what are they?" I said, "They're wide cords." They go, "Okay." Like, I don't know. I don't know if it'll start catching on up in Maine. Yes, Dylan?
2: I was just going to ask, has there been any incidents on the pontoon boat, or has it been smooth sailing?
0: Ran out of gas.
2: Okay. Sometime.
0: That was last summer.
2: No run aground or anything? Just...
0: Almost.
2: Almost, yes, is fine. Paul.
4: Yeah, I have a possibly dumb question. I know very little about boating. Do you bring a gas can on a boat, or would that be very, very dangerous?
0: I didn't bring a gas can. I have gas cans. See, I think if you have them, and then you can fill up, and then get to a place where you can get a full tank of gas, but... I don't think having a gas tank or can on the boat is wise, but yeah, my pontoon party boat there. It's called Anchorman. I just have an anchor, just an actual anchor, and then it says "man" on it.
4: Wait, what?
0: No, that's my.
4: We discussed this about 2 years ago for about 2 days straight, and you said, "You're still considering names. You hadn't told us this."
0: Yeah, anchor. It's an anchor, and then it says "man."
4: We need a picture.
0: If you look on my desk here in Maine, on the front left, I don't know if we can get a shot of that, but that's my logo there on my boat.
4: Aye, Captain.
0: Yes, Dylan.
2: When are you going to invite the anchor boys up to come out on the boat?
0: Do you really want to be on a boat with Todd?
2: Yes, actually.
0: Todd's not going to go on a boat. He's not going to go.
1: Does that have a bathroom on the pontoon boat? How big is this boat?
0: No, it does not.
4: Bathroom?
0: No. It's a pontoon boat.
1: God, I can't be in the middle of the water.
2: You're riding around on top of a giant bathroom, Todd.
0: Yeah, you're just, it's a big old barge is what it is. All right, Let me take

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Meat Friday, ready to go. Unleash the hounds as we go outside with the Rec Tech Grills. We'll take a break. Last call for phone calls, what we learned, what's in store for next week after this.

0: 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Have you ever wiped with a piece of dry single-ply toilet paper and wondered, is this as good as it gets? Well, it's not. 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Right, Todd? 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
1: Much better.
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0: Yes, I do. Last call for phone calls. What we learn. What's in store for next week? I want to thank Anthony, who comes up with me to Maine every time I come up here, and he kind of gets everything ready to go. He actually drove my dog Winnie up, and he got companionship for 4.5 hours, and he gets to drive Winnie back home as well.
1: What yes, a treat.
2: Are you going to get Anthony his own pontoon boat that says Anchor Boy?
0: No, I don't think so.
2: Jet ski?
0: No. He's not, you know, just get him a, you know, a bowl of pasta and he's he's fine. That's all.
2: Pasta
0: all
2: boy.
0: He cares about. Pasta boy. That'll be his boat title.
1: Oh, boy.
0: All righty. This day in sports history, I have that for you. Oh, we were talking about Shohei Ohtani a lot yesterday and kind of looking at Victor Wembanyama and the careers. The MVP odds in the National League, Shohei Ohtani is minus 450. Next on the list is Kyle Schwarber at plus 1,200. It's just such an advantage of being able to be a really good pitcher and a really good hitter. You combine both of those. Now, there are better pitchers, and there might be better all-around hitters, but what he does in both of those categories is, you know, elite. Therefore, as long as he's doing both at a reasonably high level, I don't see how somebody can be more valuable than Shohei Ohtani. Baker in Bozeman. Hi, Bake. Welcome back. What do you have for me?
3: Hey there, Danny. First of all, you look like a snack in the brown corduroy jacket that I sent you. Absolutely gorgeous. And I appreciate the tie that you sent to me. I sent Tyler a photo of me wearing it. So thanks for that exchange. You love Victor Wembanyama, and so do I. And one of the things about his game that I think it's overlooked, but I so appreciate, he follows his shots. When I was a kid growing up, my coaches drilled in to follow your shot on offense, and no one seems to do it, but Victor's making an art form out of it. So as we get ready for tonight's game, pay attention, everyone, to Victor Wembanyama. He actually follows his shots.
0: Well, thank you, Baker, and glad you got the tie. I sent him an autographed tie. Rob in Orlando. Hi, Rob. What do you have for me today?
4: Hey, Dan, thanks for taking my call, man. Hey, I'm not catching on Peacock today, so I was curious if the flannel shirt, do you have corduroy with that? Do you pattern mix?
0: In fact, if you're watching on Peacock, I don't know if you can see that I have my gold cords on today, you know, for Golden Boy. And then I've got this gorgeous blue plaid flannel on as well. So, you know, it all works. It all flows together. I don't know how, but it just does. But thank you, Rob. Tilly in Bloomington. Hi, Till.
5: Hey, Dan, long time no chat. You know, it only makes sense that you wear cords because you are a man of vocal cords and always kill it with that. So just wanted to throw that out. For those that aren't old enough to appreciate it, talking about players that missed their prime due to injury, man, how about one Drazen Petrovic from back in the day? I mean, that guy in the NBA was getting ready to cook and coming into his prime, lost his life in a bad car accident real early in his career. But he was getting ready to go.
0: Yes, he was a handful. Maybe I start my own corduroy line. I call it vocal cords.
1: Boom.
0: What do you think?
6: That's fabulous.
0: Thank you, Todd. How about this day in sports history, Paul?
7: Just days after his high school prom, LeBron James signed a $90 million Nike endorsement deal, 2003.
0: I think it's worked out. On this date, 1990, the Reds walked Andre Dawson intentionally 5 times. Cubs won it in 16, 2-1.
6: Intentional hawk. Dawson,
0: what?
6: Intentional hawk.
0: Thank you, Todd. Dawson had one
6: hit. I had a
0: good
6: line there. I get it.
0: Yeah. Late in the game. What did you learn today?
6: One CBS broadcaster said it convincingly.
0: No. You don't even get one.
6: Oh, this is a good one.
0: No. Dylan, what did you learn today?
2: I'm sorry, Todd. Getting into the University of Northern Iowa Hall of Fame is no small feat, apparently.
0: Marvin.
8: Bernard the Entertainer.
0: But instead of Bernard King. Paul?
7: Intentional Hawk.
6: It's Andre Dawson was nicknamed the Hawk.
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24: 1971. 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Soul Train had just started chugging along. 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Weeble started to wobble, but as we all know, they don't fall down.
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24: 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I'm Ed Helms, host of Snafu, Season 2, Medburg. The story of a daring heist that exposed J. Edgar Hoover's epic FBI snafu. 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
25: Okay, here we go. It's a Friday. A good one if you're a Knicks fan. We're live in Chicago. It's The Herd. We'll be on FS2 first hour. Last 2 hours, FS1. A lot of stuff to talk about. New York Knicks now have won 9 straight, 8 of 9 by double digits. I looked at the numbers this morning during the Knicks 9-game playoff win streak, averaging 122 points, shooting 54% from the field. So that's pretty rarefied air. I think they've graduated from what I called them initially a good team to a very good team. I don't think the NBA has a great team right now, but I think the Knicks, OKC, San Antonio, I thought Boston was, they're all kind of very good teams. But I'm hearing this now. Colin, Jalen Brunson needs to be treated like a star. He doesn't seek it because he doesn't need it. All you need to know about Jalen Brunson comes in the form of he took less money to be a New York Knick because he gets and sees the big picture. Right? He is laying the foundation, and if he gets a trophy, it will be worth in his lifetime over $100-150 million. The big picture. And right now, since joining the Knicks, if you look at his Knick playoff ranks, points per game, assists per game, plus minus, best Knick ever. And he gets it's all about winning now. And he gets that him taking a pay cut can get you the Mikal Bridges and the second big. You can retain him and you can get a trade OG. On an Obi, you can do all that stuff. You can retain Josh Hart. So some people in life, believe it or not, can excel without constant 24/7 validation. They don't need sports car collections. Jalen Brunson's smart. He's secure in himself. He doesn't need your approval or mine. I mean, here's another thing about Jalen Brunson. He was a top recruit. I covered his dad in Portland. He was a top recruit, like a 5-star guy. He chose Villanova. Yeah, Villanova, Jay Wright didn't recruit him by saying, I'll get you the bag. He recruited him by saying, will you be a good teammate? You're really talented. That's how Villanova works. That's why there's a term in the NBA. Executives call it Villanova guys. Smart, good teammates, go to class, get the most out of their talent. Good, understand the temperature in the room. Brunson's college choice is who he is. And, you know, sitting on that baseline at all these Knicks playoff games are a bunch of former Knicks stars, no trophies. Okay, he gets it. He's like Brady. Tom Brady walked out of broadcasting and reportedly got $35 million a year from the company I work at. You ain't getting that with one trophy. You're getting it when you have a trophy room. That's the difference. One or two trophies, you're not getting those offers. So Jalen Brunson, to me, is a 401k in sneakers. Nobody talks about it. Not real flashy, but foundational. You better have one. And less now, more later. It's remarkable to me that more athletes don't take... I mean, he's a superstar to everybody in basketball that matters. Anybody in basketball that gets basketball knows he's a superstar. Is he a great defender? I got folks, Magic Johnson wasn't a great defender. Most great players are not great defenders. Kareem was, you know, Michael was, Steph Curry isn't, Magic wasn't, Bird tried, Okay. So but when I think of Jalen Brunson, he's like a New York combination of Willis Reed's leadership, Bill Bradley's self-awareness, Walt Frazier's cool, and Bernard King's mid-range game. He is a combination of all of them. And, you know, and also, this is something else that matters. He's not a big athlete. He can get hunted at times. He can get worn down. Yet, four seasons, averaging 71 starts, the much bigger Luka can't get there. The much bigger Anthony Davis couldn't get there. So he may be a bit small as your go-to guy. He's durable. He's tough. He's available. So, and he doesn't need this. Well, he needs to be given the... A lot of people, they don't need that life. They don't need the constant validation. Collections of things. He wants to collect trophies. Mikal Bridges, another Villanova guy, on what makes Jalen Brunson so great.
0: It just shows that he just plays the right way. You know, if you're not going to send a double team, you know, I think it's an advantage for him. And then if you send, you know, a double team, he's going to read and react and find open guy and play the right way. Ever since I've known him, he played the right way. If you're going to keep helping off, he's going to, you know, make you pay. And, you know, that's what makes him great.
25: Okay, so the other series, which resumes tonight, is kind of a mess. Jalen Williams, Oklahoma City, is not 100%. He's their second best player. Dylan Harper won't play. De'Aaron Fox, high ankle sprain, may not play. What was, after game one, an incredibly promising series, the air has come out of it. It's just going to be who's healthier. I do think San Antonio's been the better team, better field goal percentage, more points in the paint, better three-point percentage. They got the better team. I thought Tom Haberstroh did something that was made me laugh this morning. He charted in the first two games of the series, good for him, he charted every SGA shot, every single one. SGA fell to the ground on 13 of 47 of his field goal attempts, 27.5%. Five times game one, eight times game two. So 27% is a little bit of a Rorschach test. It depends on how you see it. For instance, if I told you a wide receiver in the NFL was really fast, but he dropped 27% of his passes, you'd be like, release him. He's terrible. If you were an angel investor and hit on 27% of your investments, you're a genius. So a little deep dive, not terribly deep. In game two, he only had six field goal attempts, meaning he was only fouled three times, and he hit the deck eight times. So he is officially in Flop City, the mayor. Population one. Now, it should be duly mentioned, SGA, if you look at the playoff peers, he falls in the playoffs totally, 39 falls, 224 shots. He falls about 17.5% of the time. Harden falls 12% of the time. Brunson, 9. Donovan Mitchell, 8. Wemby, 4.2. And that's a long way to fall for Wemby. So he is not the only person doing it, but it is annoying because he's doing it about double of Brunson. And Brunson, by the way, is the smaller player. So I think the instructive part for me is not all great players are fun to watch. I grew up watching Moses Malone. I thought he was a total snooze. Moses Malone does nothing for me. Tim Duncan was great. He was called the big fundamental. Not exactly a pro wrestler. Dr. J, Michael Jordan, Kobe, you could look historically, Steph Curry, they're outliers. Is that if you look at the current players, Jim Jackson talked about this yesterday, Luke is not terribly athletic and Jokic isn't terribly athletic, and SGA is not terribly athletic, and, I mean, relative to an NBA player, and Jim Jackson talked about dynamic athleticism yesterday.
1: Five of our top maybe 10 players are non-athletic players. Jokic, Sengun, Jalen Brunson, Luka Doncic, SGA. They know how to play. They facilitate, they rebound, they shoot. So much we're getting caught into, he's not as athletic. But what about the IQ, the ability to dissect the game? Big shot moments, he doesn't run from it.
25: You know, it's interesting. Most Silicon Valley billionaires were not as interesting as Steve Jobs. Most 100 millionaires you've never heard of. SGA is closer to a CPA, right? He just drops 29. It's surgical. He averages 10 free throws in his career. For the record, Michael Jordan averaged 9.9 and nobody talked about it. So MJ was doing the same thing. You just liked his game more. He's more fun to watch. So, I mean, it's we were talking about this morning as a staff. Netflix does over 110 productions annually. I probably watch start to finish 2 to 3 of their series. Not everything is designed for me. I mean, I when people get outraged, I always laugh. People go to the internet, they complain about stuff that they don't like. I mean, I'm not the world's biggest NASCAR fan. So what? I've watched it before. Indy 500's a little bit more riveting to me. Cars going faster, right? Like it's okay. It's not everything's built for me. I like golf majors. I love Augusta. I love the U.S. Open. I love Pebble Beach. I love Pinehurst. I love the British Open. Do they have a Buick Open still? I wasn't watching it when it was around. Does it still exist? It's just not interesting to me. So I think SGA falls into that class. I always mention Alex English led the NBA in scoring in the 80s. Smart guy, global guy, just a credit to the game. And most of you don't remember Alex English. It's like not every player is great. We think because there's so much art and there's so much. I mean, the great athletes are often in the world like soccer players, or not everybody's Pele, right? You look at American stars, like our goalies have often been our most prized possession. So I'm kind of okay with what SGA is. I think he flops a bit much for me. I don't think it's a good watch. But I've also said through the years, not all dynasties in sports are fascinating. The Yankees dynasty was, the Dodgers to me is, Alabama wasn't, Spurs weren't, the Warriors were aggravating, Heatles were fascinating, Shaq and Kobe was, you know, but a lot of these dynasties I've watched in my life, I mean, I thought Alabama, the biggest star was the coach. I mean, so honestly, you could say UConn, Duke, the biggest stars were the coach. UNLV won one title with Tark. That team was fascinating. Stacey Augmon, Larry Johnson, Anderson Hunt, Greg Anthony, Moses Scurry. I covered the team. I mean, you know, that was fascinating to watch. Ed Orgeron won a title at LSU. That team was crazy. They were in like 8 huge games. They won all of them. The Michigan Fab Five didn't win a title. Probably my favorite college basketball team of all time. So, you know, I'll tell you the second best team that didn't win a title, Phi Slamma Jamma. Go look up Phi Slamma Jamma on YouTube right now. Go look it up. Honestly, you will not believe that that's a college team. It looks like an NBA All-Star team. Clyde Drexler, Hakeem Olajuwon didn't win a title. So, you know, Alabama won several, bored me to tears after like the second. SGA is going to be fine. It just, you know, SGA is a CPA. You know, not every career is fascinating. Ryan Gosling walks in a room. The CPA that owns a firm is richer than Ryan Gosling. Who's everybody looking at? Who cares? J-Mac. Matt Stafford, you see that big old contract he signed?
6: He got paid. Oh, my gosh, did he? But you just mentioned Gosling. I'm wondering, SGA, who's his actor equivalent? Who maybe somebody who's in a lot of movies and
25: all
6: is
25: right,
6: fine.
25: That's interesting. Hold on.
6: He doesn't jump out as like, I gotta go see.
25: Okay, I'll give you one.
6: Bruce Willis or something.
25: Who is he may have passed. I'm not a Hollywood expert. He was in Twister.
6: Oh, I know who you're talking about. I can see him in my head and I think he.
25: Oh, I'll tell you who he is. SGA is the late Gene Hackman.
6: Oh, that's good. Really good in a lot of stuff.
25: I mean, you can go to The Conversation, Mississippi,
6: Hoosiers.
25: Burning, Hoosiers. I mean, Gene Hackman's just delivered in every single role,
6: but
25: didn't go to parties, didn't like, he was kind of clunky when he would go on, like with Carson. He wasn't real glib. He wasn't really good on those shows.
6: Not flashy.
25: And then, by the way, then there's Jack Nicholson.
6: Yeah.
25: Right. You know, and then there's kind of Jeremy Irons. And then there is, who was the guy that passed away that was in Capote? He was brilliant.
6: Philip Seymour Hoffman?
25: Oh, my God. I thought he was brilliant. Yeah. I thought he literally jumped off the screen and everything.
6: Yeah.
25: I think Christian Bale is maybe the world's best actor. When he's on screen, I cannot take my eyes off him. Same with Tom Cruise.
6: Yeah.
25: And then you get these great actors that, you know, they're just good. They're just, you know, Joe Pesci is memorable, right?
6: Yeah.
25: Not everybody is.
6: SGA's not getting you to a TV if you're on vacation next week. You just happen to be on vacation. You're not like interrupting a Michelin star dinner to watch SGA flop around the court, which is clearly what he's doing, according to that story.
25: No, it is interesting who is the equivalent of it's just.
6: I like the Gene Hackman one. That's going to really make Oklahoma irate because, you know.
25: Well, they think he's
6: Tom Cruise. No. He's got two MVPs. Colin, that's more than Kobe Bryant. Come on.
25: Well, I don't think people in Oklahoma think that. I think people in Oklahoma appreciate his greatness, but people in Oklahoma also probably many of them love Michael Jordan, right? Like we all know it. Michael's game was totally different. I mean, it's funny. Larry Bird's game, because he wasn't as athletic as you think. I thought Larry Bird was fascinating to watch. I mean, all his weird. I mean, he was just so clever and so smart. And he was a trash talker. So I thought Larry Bird's game, Magic's game, Dr. J's game, fascinating. Kareem's game was sort of dump it to the big fella for a skyhook.
6: Well, the skyhook was iconic, you know.
25: Like, it was iconic, but it was like, he shot it 21 times a game. It was kind of, that's what he did. It was just same thing. It was like, so, you know, everybody's different. I say it all the time. 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
25: LeBron James taking veteran minimum, quote, not in the cards at all. 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
38: 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I just heard a new term today. I just learned. I take about 20-minute naps every day. That's called a disco nap. I had no idea. Apparently, years ago, you know, before you go out to the discos, a person said you'd take like a 20-minute nap and then you'd go to the disco. So I take disco naps. I also learned yesterday, and I did not know this, that TED Talks are apparently the Gettysburg Address. I had no idea. I thought they were 18-minute skeevy sales pitches. That's why we make fun of them. But I had no idea they were so substantial. Okay, Matt Stafford, one-year deal, $55 million. Now he's got a two-year deal worth about 110. So what it basically means is, and we have the highest paid quarterbacks. He's about eighth or ninth below Jared Goff and Purdy, above Herbert, Lamar Jackson, Jalen Hurts. Lamar may be working on his. The Rams can do that and pay that because they've drafted so well that in about 2 years, they got some really good players. Money's going to be due, a lot of them on defense. But what the Rams are doing, and this is why I defended the Ty Simpson pick, and I was shocked by the people that didn't quite understand it. They're trying to master two timelines. The number one timeline is win a Super Bowl now and next year. The second timeline is to have their quarterback in place without getting in a bidding war and giving up massive draft capital to get it in 2 years. So that's why when everybody hotly debated the Ty Simpson pick, it's like when companies are looking to grow, A, they want profits now, their Super Bowl, and they want to invest in things, properties, people, personnel, tech, for the future before it goes to the market and gets red hot. That's why the Kansas City Chiefs had Alex Smith, Pro Bowler. They were making the playoffs and gave away a first and a third round pick to get Mahomes before everybody discovered that Mahomes, if you had to compete against the market, it'd be five first round picks. I did not think that was that complicated. Priority for the Rams next 2 years, winning a Super Bowl. It helps to have a star quarterback. While we give away Trent McDuffie to solve our number one defensive issue, actually our number one team issue, we're going to use the first pick to invest in, you know, tech before it goes to market. I did not think this was, you either want to be ahead, you're either ahead of the market, the Packers, the Rams, the Chiefs, or you're chasing the market, the Jets, Browns, and Raiders forever. You do not want to chase the market. Not that I'm some, you know, brilliant business savvy monster, maven, but you don't want to chase the market in real estate, in tech, in business. You want to get, while you're growing, while you want to be profitable, and then get something before the market realizes, oh crap, we need something, or that's great. So that's what the Chiefs, for the record, when Brady was playing for the Patriots and starring, they were drafting a quarterback every second year. I mean, Brady was bringing home trophies. They drafted second round pick Jimmy Garoppolo. Again, they didn't want to chase the market. Well, they wasted their draft pick. It's not a waste. Backup quarterbacks matter too. Here's Sean McVay on drafting Ty Simpson and how Matt Stafford, if you recall, handled it.
0: Wasn't any of those aha moments. The meeting that we had with him was part of the evaluation process, as was the tape, as was the vetting that our scouts and Les and a lot of people did, as with any other player. Once you then settle on that would be the direction that we go if he's there at 13, then you say, hey, let's sit down with our quarterback, make sure he understands why we're doing this. You articulate the thought process so that there's clarity and there's an understanding of the intent. And he was a total stud about it.
38: Super Bowl pursuit now, profits now, while beating the market, according to our scouts, beating the market on something that will be far more valuable later. This is what the Packers do. They looked at Aaron Rodgers and Jordan Love and thought, we might as well get him now. We don't want to be 3 years later. Aaron Rodgers leaves and we are desperate and give up four first round picks to move up on a quarterback that's 50-50. Let's get Jordan Love in the building. Let's work on him for 3 years. Aaron Rodgers can be a little bit of a mentor. You know, Matt LaFleur, get him in the building. That's what you're doing with Ty Simpson. Put him around Stafford for 2 years. Have McVay around him for 2 years. There's a lot of IQ in the building with the Rams. Let's see if he can. And by the way, they may know in a year he's not it. So what? Tech companies, Google Glasses, Meta, Metaverse. You're not hitting on everything. I mean, I think Meta spent $80 billion, I'm not joking, on Metaverse. It bombed. You know, they want to be ahead on AI. Not everything you invest in works, but you do not want to chase the market. That is what you don't want to do. J-Mac with the news.
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4: Let's start with the Philadelphia Eagles. The countdown clock is on the trade for A.J. Brown. But for the meantime, we'll focus on Jalen Hurts, who his OC was raving about at OTAs.
5: Jalen's been awesome. You know, I really think he can do anything we ask of him. He's accurate. He's a great athlete. He really attacks the fundamentals. That's what's been really fun to watch these last 2 weeks of phase two. He's always coming, wanting more things to work on. wanting more things regarding fundamentals, timing, understanding the scheme. He's hungry for more.
4: Yes, I know the feeling. Hungry for more. Put more on my plate. Says Jalen Hurts. Bring it on. I can handle anything. That guy Cowherd, he doesn't think I'm a top 10 quarterback. He's got Sam Darnold ahead of me. Oh, so Jalen Hurts is out to prove some people wrong. He's going to show up with his briefcase and a hard hat and get it done in Philadelphia.
2: Well, I mean, mobsters show up with a briefcase and a hard hat to their construction sites. I don't think that doesn't necessarily mean it's altruistic there, buddy. We'll see. I mean, now listen, I don't root against him. I think he's a good guy. He seems like a nice kid. He's kind of like, he's got a Jalen Brunson thing.
4: Oh,
2: he's
4: good. I like that.
2: I mean, he doesn't need the constant, you know, pats on the back. I'm going to do my thing. You know, a lot of times when you find this, like, it's interesting when I hear that not everybody loves him. You know, I mean, I think I read a story once, like Joe DiMaggio was one of those guys. Like, a lot of times you get these athletes that they're like happily married at 24. They don't want to go out to the, you know, and party. They're like really close to their family. You'll see a story once in a while where a pro athlete is still driving his college car and he's like, yeah, I like love my college car and I kind of take pride in not really having to have new cars. And I got to, you know, Hurts, Jalen doesn't really necessarily care what everybody thinks about him. So part of that I really, really like and admire.
4: Only part of that. Interesting. I thought you would love all of it. I move so that anytime we talk about Jalen Hurts going forward, Colin, I will refer to him as Super Bowl MVP Jalen Hurts. Just so we remember, he's not some guy. He's not some jag. He's not some small quarterback who can't throw over the middle. He's a Super Bowl MVP.
2: And earned it. Deserves it.
4: For certainly. All right, let's move on to another quarterback. He hasn't done anything yet, but he just got drafted first overall, and that's Fernando Mendoza. He just revealed that he had an interesting brunch in Los Angeles with Tom Brady and the rapper Travis Scott. I'm going to embarrass myself here. I'm not that familiar with Travis Scott's material. I know some people who went to his concert at SoFi. They rave about him. Yeah. Young kids love him. Yeah. It sounds like it was a private brunch, and they discussed a lot of things. Apparently, Fernando Mendoza brought a notepad to the brunch with Tom Brady and Travis Scott, which is on brand for a guy who's graduated from two business schools before throwing one NFL pass.
2: Well, you know my rule with my kids is if you have a big decision in life, get out a notepad. Oh, yeah. Don't think about it. My wife will say this. She said this to me the other day. I want you to go home, look in the mirror, and manifest it. Say this. See yourself saying it. She's very visual. And I'm like, I like writing stuff down. She said, same thing. So this kid brings a notebook. He writes it down. He thinks about it. You know, manifest some stuff. Like, I think there is some power in this. I don't know how much, but I do believe when you think, as my staff knows, I write notes all day in between breaks. You know, I'm trying to get my brain wrapped around, revved up for stuff. Doesn't mean it's right, but all I hear about this kid sounds like 15-year, 7-time Pro Bowl quarterback stuff.
4: 7-time, wow. Listen, I don't want to jinx anything. You're on a bit of a heater here to start the show. 30 good minutes, manifesting, dropping some big SAT vocabulary words. Colin, I need to ask you, this Kirk Cousins taking 100% of the throws here early, it's only May. This has me concerned. I think we agree that's a terrible idea, right?
2: Well, I don't know. I'm not there. I think I would love to see the, you know, Fernando did not take a lot of snaps under center in college. And so I think that's where he's behind and he's going to have to work at that. And also remember, it is May, June, July, August. I mean, they don't play until after Labor Day. So we've got a way to go. And, you know, so I tend to think young, ambitious people, well, I shouldn't say this, all people who are really ambitious, especially young, though, your mind, they say you can learn languages. It's much easier to learn languages pre-30 than post-30. Young people's minds can wrap their brain around new languages, and basically a playbook is a new language. So my take on Mendoza, he's going to ramp up very quickly, where he's not going to be an old dog that's got all this stuff embedded. You know, remember Favre when he got old? Like, I'm not learning a new offense. You know, he'll be able to pick this up like a new language 3 weeks from now. he may have it all rote. He may have it all memorized.
4: Final story is last night's Knicks-Cavs game. Josh Hart absolutely went off. 5 threes, game-high 26 points. Afterward, he was talking about analytics. You might like this, Colin.
6: You know, I just try to go out there and just play my game. I'm never a huge analytics guy. At a certain point, they're a lamppost to a drunk person. You can lean on it, but it won't get you home. So at a certain point, you got to have a good feel for the game.
7: Oh, my God, bro.
4: Carl Anthony Towns, not a fan of that quote. I prefer the analytics are like a bathing suit on a woman. They reveal a lot, but they don't reveal everything. What the analytics tell you about Josh Hart is the Cavs are leaving him open. We will let you shoot. He couldn't shoot in game one. They replaced him with Landry Shamet. Game two, Josh Hart's making shots. I saw some stats that the Cavs were 10 feet away from him on average on his three-point attempts.
2: Yeah.
4: We'll let you shoot, buddy. Just like the Spurs let Alex Caruso shoot, and he made 8 threes in game one.
2: Yeah, I think there's value to analytics. Their value is overwhelmingly useful in a long volume regular season. Right. And I think sports in the playoffs, baseball, football, basketball, becomes very situational. You're facing better coaching. Like in basketball, we need a bucket. I don't need a three. I need a bucket. I need a stop, right? Like I don't need to race a guy off the three-point line. I need to guard a guy everywhere. So they're just, it's different. Let's be honest. A lot of people that love analytics aren't athletic. I mean, Jonah Hill, Moneyball. A lot of the people that love analytics they're mathy. They're not really athletic people. So they love the science. They can't play basketball, but they love the science of it. And I think that's awesome. I love that people who maybe not be great athletes, most of us aren't, love some, you know, kind of intellectual part of it. But there is something, you know, there is something to be said when you hang around confident men. Manalytics trumps analytics. Like, bro, go get it. And that's why, you know, you see baseball players get hot. Why? Because they have confidence. You see basketball players get in a zone. They're feeling it. They're not always in the zone. Like Dame Lillard could always shoot, but Michael Jordan would get crazy hot from the outside. Well, what is that? It's confidence. It's not analytics. Like some guys, you know what I mean? Like you dunk in a guy, the crowd erupts, and the guy's like totally emotionally in his feels, and he goes for 7 minutes and can't miss a shot. Right. So.

0: insecure. Analytics doesn't judge that stuff. Jay Mack with the news.
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0: Had something where you're absolutely sure you're right? and nobody else or very few people will agree with you. 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
0: LeBron James taking veteran minimum, quote, not in the cards at all. So I'm watching the Harden meltdown debacle. And you know what I was thinking of watching this? J.J. Redick, Lakers coach. Okay, I like Luka more than Harden. He's just a bigger, stronger athlete. But Luka and Harden have a lot in common. 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Never in the world's best shape. Defensive liabilities. So when LeBron and company leak, their side leaks, not in the cards, will not take a player minimum. 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We've said that. 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
6: Okay, this is something that I try to always listen to something and say, well, what does the other side think? So college football playoff, you know, it was a four-team playoff, you know, 2014-ish for about a decade. And then a couple of years ago, it expanded to 12. And there was all this worry that it was going to kill. Oh, regular season is meaningless. Attendance and TV ratings shot up for pretty obvious reasons. More people for a longer period of time could believe their team could finish the season winning it all, even if it in many instances is delusional. So the NFL has just 32 teams. I'm going to go slow on this. And yet 14 make the playoffs, 40%. They expanded the playoffs a couple years ago. And the ratings like college football went up. More teams, more fan bases rewarded. And for a longer period of time, we'll really deeply care because they could win it all. College football has 130-ish Division I programs. 100 that could be invited to the college football playoff. I'm supposed to believe that a 24-team playoff, which is 17%, again, NFL, 40% of the league gets in. And it ratings up. I'm supposed to believe that a 17% college football playoff, people in Norman, Oklahoma will no longer care when they play Texas. I don't know. I mean, think about this. The NFL, almost half the league makes it. Unless you're totally incompetent as a franchise, you are playoff eligible week 12, 13. You're at least, you know, if you go on a little bit of a three-game winning streak, you may make a wild card. There's some mathematical opportunities. I don't get it. But yet 17% of college football eligible for the playoff somehow makes Bama, Auburn, Ohio State, Michigan, it renders it uninteresting. I mean, college football went from a four-teamer to a 12-teamer. Everybody was more interested. Again, I'm going to say this slowly. More fan bases rewarded for a longer period of time. You know, we talk about this all the time. If you're a parent and you take your kids on a four-hour road trip, you pack a couple of PB&Js, you pack a couple of games, maybe some cards, maybe some, you know, gummies or something. You are planning to keep them interested before the nap hits. You hope you keep them all fired up and they're having fun for 2.5 hours. Then they sleep the last hour and a half, right? Like you're just right? And that's what you want. Much of our life is scheduled to get us through stuff. And that's what the leagues are doing. That's what the NFL does. They want to keep more fan bases passionately interested for a longer period of time. Now, they know at some point you have a fourth or fifth loss, you're done. But you got to be pretty bad in college football to have a fourth loss by October. The old system, you had a second loss October 8th, season's over. You're watching the baseball playoffs. You're watching your NFL team. You don't care. So it just, to me, 17% of the sport gets in, but that means potentially 40% to 50% of college football, knowing they can get in with a couple of losses, will still be totally into it October 28th. You know they're not going to be into it forever because most teams in college football do lose three or four or five games. But Steve Sarkisian's a smart guy. He wants to go back to four.
7: I've even gone on record as saying I'd rather go back to four, you know, because here's my issue. And I understand why people want to go to 24. We are now in a world where fan bases are living under this umbrella of playoff or bust. I don't agree with that. That's not true. You had an opportunity to compete for a national championship during those 12 regular season games. And I felt like when we were at four teams, those four teams meant if you were one of those four, that was held in very high regard. And you earned your opportunity to be one of those four teams.
6: Yeah, but the problem is, Steve, who can really compete to be one of those four? Ohio State, Georgia, Alabama, Texas. There's about 8-9 teams in the country who can compete to really realistically look at their schedule and say, okay, can we play all of our schedule and not have a second loss? You can't have a second loss, right? So you have to be ranked high in the season. Yeah, it meant a lot to about 9 teams in college football that had that level of personnel. Oregon, Ohio State, Michigan, Georgia, Bama, LSU, that kind of group. Now, with 24 in, you can lose 3 games. That means 80 teams. Now, half may be delusional, but 80 teams can play that game. To me, think about this. In the NFL last year, just think about this number. After week 12 last year in the NFL, this is unbelievable. After week 12, we're past Thanksgiving. 31 of 32 NFL teams could still make the playoffs. Did that kill the regular season? The opposite. I'm not wrong on this. Four teams. I mean, you know what it's like? It's like if you were a CEO in your company, you had a company and you built it for years, and then you sold it for $1 billion. Four-team playoff is like giving less than 1% or 2% of people at your company at least a little taste of the win. Now, I know the executives are going to get a majority of it, but shouldn't the secretary get a couple $1,000 bonus check for Christmas? You sold for $1 billion. So you have this $1 billion sport. You're going to reward four teams? That's it? That's the only ones that get a little bonus check on the $1 billion business? The $1 billion, $2 billion, $3 billion, $4 billion. It's an $8 billion annual business. You're going to reward four teams? I mean, I would hope if any of you have a company and you sell it for, you know, whatever you sell it for, a big multiple, yeah, you'd maybe even give the secretary a little bit. The janitorial services, they can't get a free trip to Disneyland? You mean you only got to pay three guys at the top? That doesn't sound reasonable. I understand, you know, there's only about even old system, new system. We all know there's about 8 teams that can win the Natty. We all know that. But 24 at least gives another 50 teams a taste, you know? A little envelope with a little fun money in it, a little Vegas trip in it. I'm telling you, they always talk about AI and job displacement. You know, all these trillion-dollar companies, you can look at your books and just, you know, just let go of people and let go of people and let go of people. And there's an old thing called the Pitchfork Society. At some point, you want to give people a little taste. You really want to have a sport with 131 Division I programs, 4 get invited to the big dance at the end. Really? I mean, I think 17%, you could argue, is low. I mean, college basketball, people say, oh, look at all the teams. College basketball is 350 programs. That's why they're, you know, they have 68 teams. They have 350. I mean, what's funny is college basketball is expanding to make sure St. Mary's gets a shot. Sark wants to close it so Notre Dame doesn't get it in football. What are we doing? What are we doing? I want Notre Dame and a couple St. Mary's. More Notre Dames than St. Mary's, but I let them in. Here's something I know to be true. 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
22: 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Josh Hart, playoff career high 26 points for New York.
23: You know, I just try to go out there and just play my game. I'm never a huge analytics guy. You know, at a certain point, they're a lamppost to a drunk person. You can lean on them, but it won't get you home. At a certain point, you got to have a good feel for the game.
22: Game 3, Saturday night in Cleveland. The racing world is stunned by the death of legendary NASCAR driver Kyle Busch, who passed away at the age of 41 on Thursday of a sudden and undisclosed illness. Busch, a two-time Cup Series champion. Stanley Cup playoffs, Canadians, 4-goal first period, peppered the Hurricanes 6-2 in Game 1 of the Eastern Conference Final from Raleigh. And the Rams signed quarterback Matthew Stafford to a one-year extension worth $55 million. That's sports. I'm Ronza Moss.
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25: Play that back. Wait a minute.
26: He's going to be good this year. They got Michael Pittman. He's going to be good. They're going to be good. 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First 7 weeks, totally. He could go 6-1, 7-0. I have become the life preserver of sanity with Aaron Rodgers.
24: A new day in The Herd starts now.
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24: The Herd with Colin Cowherd starts now.
25: Okay, here we go. It's a Friday. It's hour two. Antonio Daniels, smart guy. Always great. Outspoken. Cuts to the chase. Be joining us in a couple of minutes. So, listen, and this is not necessarily a criticism. What I'm about to say is just a truth of LeBron James. Nothing happens by accident. He is very calculated. And sometimes he gets in a mood where he feels a couple times, 2-3 times a year, he's not being listened to. And Nick Saban used to do this when he coached Alabama. He would literally come to the podium, and apropos of nothing, he would just go on a rant because he wanted to get something out. And about once a week, that Wednesday, Tuesday presser, Nick, it didn't even matter what you asked. What do you think of LSU? He would go on a rant on NIL. It didn't matter. And that's how he got his message across. So LeBron, I do not believe if LeBron and Rich Paul were on the doorstep of a new deal with the Lakers, LeBron would just bring up what he brings up yesterday.
30: I have the passion and the admiration to host the Larry O'Brien Trophy up every single year, but I also have a realization of, you know, what particular team I have been a part of in that particular year. And, you know, understanding this year, you know, we fought and we played to the maximum ability of our team. We were not outworked. We were not, you know, they didn't out physical us. They didn't outsmart us. I feel like we were just out talent, you know, by OKC.
25: That's a not so thinly veiled shot at the guy who built the roster, Rob Pelinka. They didn't outsmart us. He's protecting J.J. Redick. J.J.'s his guy. Hey, they didn't outsmart us. Translation, J.J.'s my guy. Our game plans were great. That didn't out tough us. He's backing Austin Reeves a little bit. Rui, guys he likes. They out-athleted us. They out-talented us. That's Rob Pelinka. So don't kid yourself. LeBron knows exactly where he's going. Now, it's not inflicting harm. It's a warning shot. He just wants to make sure it's out there to the new billionaire owners. And LeBron's a billionaire. He is leapfrogging the boss, Rob Pelinka. Now, I've said this. So LeBron basically is saying, go ahead, get rid of the old guy. This roster's not very good. And for the record, he's right. They're a mile from Oklahoma City. They're a mile from San Antonio. I mean, hell, I think they're a long way from Minnesota and the Knicks. I mean, give Detroit one more score. They may be a long way from Detroit. So, and I've said this, Rob Pelinka is more, he's a former agent. He's kind of an old school guy. He is great getting Luka. He is great getting AD. The knock on him, he's not great with the details. You know, let Alex Caruso walk, missed on some draft picks. So as the league, and by the way, the league is becoming more about the details. The league used to be about collecting stars. Now it's about extracting value out of the cap. Well, which one do you think a former agent would be better at? Getting stars. He's great at getting stars in the building. I mean, he even tried on Westbrook. That's a star. So that Rob's great at that. Now, in fairness to Rob, when J.J. Redick got the job with the Lakers, one of the first things Redick told people is, man, this is a bare bones operation. There's no assistant GM, tiny analytics department. And he was right. The bus kids are the scouts. So the new Dodgers owner, right, the Guggenheim group, right, they are now hiring two assistant GMs. One's just going to be all analytics. One's more scouting. So in fairness to Pelinka, he's like, I'm a former agent. I'm busting my butt here. It's a mom and pop shop. With that, Antonio Daniels, Pelicans broadcaster, SiriusXM. Okay, you heard my rant on this. I can like LeBron and also acknowledge he is incredibly calculated. Am I wrong on that?
0: On which part? On the part that he's incredibly calculated? No, you're not wrong on that.
25: All right.
0: Not at all. Yeah, he's always been calculated. There's nothing wrong with that. I feel That's right. When you cast the shadow that LeBron James cast, you have to be calculated. And I think what you're saying right now is the reason why he has to be calculated. Because there is no winning. There is no winning. You know what people always ask of athletes? Be brutally honest. Don't lie once you get in front of the camera. We want the truth. And you know what LeBron did? He told the truth. He told the truth. If you look at the talent disparity between them and the Oklahoma City Thunder, you can't tell me he's not telling the truth. But LeBron James and his ability to be calculated, as you just referenced, there's nothing he can say that isn't taken and put under a microscope. So I get it.
25: Yeah. And I've said this. I said this week. If this story leaked out because they wanted it leaked out. 2 days ago, the story leaked out. Veteran minimum will not be considered by LeBron. So stuff gets out when somebody, and my take is, well, if you're not going to take a veteran minimum, is there then a winning maximum? Because you got to pay Austin something, because otherwise he leaves and you get nothing in return. So Luka's getting paid. You have to give Austin something close to the max because he does have a market. I mean, the guy's averaging 20 a game. There's an absolute market for Austin Reeves. He deserves it. So my question is, do you think LeBron would take like a lower than he wants offer or just call it a career?
0: A lower than he wants offer to stay in L.A. or a lower than he wants offer to go elsewhere?
25: Stay in L.A. because I've been told his family loves L.A.
0: I get that. But my thing is, if you stay in L.A. and let's say he takes a lower than he wants offer, does that still put you in the category of Oklahoma City and San Antonio and Denver and Minnesota? Like, here's the thing. LeBron James right now, I would guess he wants to hoist the Larry O'Brien trophy or put himself in the championship fast lane. It's not simply about playing just to play. He wants to play to win. He wants to play to win championships. So if you're going to take less, you're going to take less to put yourself in a position to have an opportunity to hoist that Larry O'Brien trophy one more time.
25: So what you're basically saying is you think there is life outside of L.A. if he gets a lousy offer.
0: Yes. Why not? If the most important thing is winning championships, right, and adding to your legacy, yes, there has to be life outside of L.A. And I understand. We know how this works. You know his family loves L.A. You know LeBron loves L.A. There's a reason that he went there in the first place. But yet you also understand he's not signing another five-year deal. So wherever he's going, as far as a one-year deal or a two-year deal or whatever it may be, one plus one, however you look at it, it's not long-term. So it's not like he's leaving L.A. if he goes somewhere else. He, at this point, I think it's about him putting in himself in the best position to win an NBA championship. Anything outside of that, you might as well go ahead and hang it up.
25: I didn't think this a month ago, but then the Knicks, who have a roster with complementary parts, kind of pivoted to Cat taking the ball out of Brunson's hands, giving Brunson better late-game energy, and making a little bit of a Jokic move where Cat now has quadrupled his assists. He's a little bit of a point center, and I'm like, oh, okay, now Brunson doesn't dribble the ball 1,000 times by the end of a series. He looks shot, very Harden-like. I kind of think, now injuries play a part, I don't know if they're built to beat Oklahoma City. I don't think they are.
0: Right.
25: I think the Knicks can give San Antonio trouble. I do. Do you?
0: If they can give San Antonio trouble, maybe. And the thing that you just said, and I know Mike Brown really well. Mike Brown was my PD coach when I was here in San Antonio way back when. And what people forget when we talk about how much the Knicks offense has evolved, people forget before he went to Sacramento, right? He was in Golden State. And you know who was in Golden State? Steph Curry. You know who else was in Golden State? Draymond Green. And what you see is sort of a parallel as to how Cat is being used to how they use Draymond Green. How Jalen Brunson is being used to how they use Steph Curry. We all know what Steph Curry is capable of. But what they've done, really in this evolution of their offense, they put Jalen Brunson off the ball. He is running a lot off the ball. And like you said, what we've seen in past years is Jalen Brunson in ISO situations, ISO heavy situations, constant pounding of the ball. And then by the time the series is over, that wears you down.
25: Yeah.
0: They're using Cat now as a hub, which is what a lot of today's NBA is. They're using him as a hub in that pinch post area and giving him an opportunity to use his total skill set, whether it's lowering his head and getting to the rim, or like you said, using his ability to facilitate. The fact that he's quadrupled his assists, I think speaks volumes to how he's being used now as opposed to how he was being used earlier in the regular season.
25: So I said, you know, sometimes, especially in my business, I'm guilty of this. I'm watching the second half of game one, and I'm like, oh, my God, the world's changing. I'm watching the whole world and the NBA is changing. But I said, you know this, Antonio. There's an old saying for when people get older and they have a lot of money, you can't take it with you. You know, go buy a big boat. Go have fun. You can't take it with you, which obviously people leave it to their heirs and whatever. But the point being is, Sam Presti has all these pick swaps, draft picks, and a deep bench. And my take is, what's it matter if you can't stop Wemby? What does it matter? My take is, fourth guy off the bench is irrelevant when you can't. And my watching Holmgren and Hartenstein flummoxed. Hartenstein just has to tackle him. Holmgren doesn't want any part of it. My take is, I would give up whatever I got to give up to get Giannis. I don't care because Gobert's not athletic enough. Holmgren's too skinny and Wemby's too damn tall. I don't care what it is. Is Giannis the answer?
0: Here's the thing. We have talked about this. Me and my co-host on SiriusXM, Rob Perez, have discussed this for weeks. If you go back to a year ago, there was questions about the future of the Oklahoma City Thunder, except those questions were around J-Dub at the time.
25: Right.
0: Now those questions center around Chet Holmgren. There is one guy in the NBA. There is one guy in the NBA that has the athleticism, the power, the strength, and the mindset to match up with Victor Wembanyama. There's one guy. Now, there are other guys that may make it difficult, that bring something different to the table, but Giannis Antetokounmpo is that one guy. That is why, as I'm watching this series, there is something so much bigger at play here. Imagine what this looks like, Colin, if Oklahoma City doesn't get by the San Antonio Spurs.
25: I know, that's right.
0: If they don't. And if they don't, if you're Sam Presti, you have all of these draft picks, right? You have a Chet Holmgren, you have a J-Dub to go out and get the one guy that you feel can combat what San Antonio is bringing to the table. And that's Victor Wembanyama.
25: God, this is exactly what we've... I mean, I'm literally watching that second half, and I'm like, don't overreact. Don't go crazy. Don't do recency bias. And I even said, it's one thing if Oklahoma City lost in seven games. But what if, you know, if Dylan Harper's injury may change this, I said, what if San Antonio won sort of like they beat Minnesota, where it may have gone six, but it was like, it wasn't that close. Like,
0: right.
25: That's where Presti has to act. If you lose in seven... It goes either way. Maybe you don't do that. But, yeah, I said the winner, the quiet winner in these playoffs is the Milwaukee Bucks front office because they make it a haul
0: for sure.
25: On this.
0: No question. I feel like the winner in this, I could not agree with you more. As you were watching game one and watching Wimby go for 41 and 24 and look like a player that there's not a matchup for, as the Milwaukee Bucks are sitting at home watching this game, Giannis's stock is skyrocketing. And he's not even playing. He's not even playing. But simply watching what Victor Wembanyama's doing on that court, it gives you a need and a want for Giannis Antetokounmpo. And again, I know Thunder fans and their thought process is, why are we talking about trading and the series isn't over? I get that. But you can't look at this series right now. And it's not simply about this series for me, Colin. It's about moving forward. This is the worst that Victor Wembanyama is going to be. This is the worst that the San Antonio Spurs are going to look. He's not going to age the wrong way. So he's not going to get less experienced. He's not going to get skinnier. He's not going to get weaker. He's only going to get better, add more reps, championship DNA, all these. This is the worst that Victor Wembanyama is going to look. You better get somebody out there that can combat it, because this is going to be a problem, not just for the Oklahoma City Thunder, but for the NBA for the foreseeable future.
25: I'll tell you how much talent there is in basketball globally now. The Clippers moved off. Clippers have smart people in their front office. It's a smart group of people. They moved off SGA. Think about that. The smart people are like, yeah, we like him, but okay. And that Jalen Brunson, Dallas, is like, no, we like him. We're going to let him go.
0: Right.
25: Two guys right now that are owning the playoffs, Brunson and SGA. Smart people, Mark Cuban on the team, and they're like, you know, we like him. I mean, that just, to me, it tells you how much global talent basketball has, and that sometimes we rush to label players. Are you shocked how good Brunson's become?
0: Shocked? No. But I would be lying to you, Colin, if I told you. You know what? When Jalen Brunson was in Dallas, I saw it. Or when Shai Gilgeous-Alexander, SGA was in LA, I saw this. No, because here's the thing. Hindsight's always 20/20. And so if you can go back and do some redrafts over, you don't think Steph Curry would go first? You know what I mean? You don't think Draymond Green would go in the first round? Nikola Jokic, he was drafted during a Taco Bell commercial. You don't think things would be different? The thing is, every trade, every draft, it's a crapshoot. It's a crapshoot. You have no idea. Do we think Jalen Brunson was good? Yes. We knew Jalen Brunson was good, especially when we saw him when Luka wasn't on the floor and you put the basketball in his hands. But if you remember when this trade happens, it was, okay, wait, we got to wait and see. We got to wait and see if this can now translate to him being the guy every night where he doesn't have Luka to fall back on. You know, you think the same thing with SGA. Go back to James Harden all the way back when he was with Oklahoma City. We all knew James Harden was good. Did you think he was MVP good at that time?
25: No.
0: Hindsight's always 20/20.
25: Yeah. Antonio Daniels, your money. Every time we bring you on, your money. Appreciate it, bud.
0: Thanks for having me, brother.
25: XM Sirius, super smart guy. Just knows his stuff. Love that. Bill Belichick, damage control. Isn't it? It's so funny. This is what we talked about. The Milwaukee Bucks. I'm watching that second half of game one. I'm like, man, Milwaukee execs are like, this is delicious. I think we got four more draft picks. I mean, San Antonio, You could argue Oklahoma City could send him three bench players, three picks. You think it's outrageous. Rudy Gobert got 9 picks. You could send him 3 starters off the bench, send him J-Dub, 3 bench guys, 2 picks. Milwaukee get a starting, they'd get an elite scorer. They'd have lower-end starters and a great bench. And then they'd have, as the draft gets better, they'd have great draft picks.
4: Well, wait a sec. Let me ask, who would you take if it was, you had the choice, J-Dub or Chet Holmgren going forward?
25: Holmgren.
4: Okay. J-Dub has had 4 hamstring injuries this year.
25: Yeah, no, I'd 4. Take Chet Holmgren. I would take home. If I'm giving up Giannis, I want a big. So I have a big. I would take Holmgren. I would take, you know, like an A.J. Mitchell.
4: I would almost demand A.J. Mitchell.
25: A.J. Mitchell, maybe the other kid from...
4: Wallace?
25: No.
4: McCain?
25: Jared McCain. The Sixers let go. I'd take A.J. Mitchell, Jared McCain. I want 3 firsts, and I want Chet Holmgren.
4: The problem with the 3 firsts, Colin, is they're going to be in the 20s. If it's Giannis and SGA, those picks are going to be like 25
25: to 32. Yeah, but I can take them, move up, and get into the 8th pick or the 9th pick and get a good player.
4: That's not a bad idea. Listen, and I will just say, Giannis and SGA, that's pretty damn formidable. I mean, I know I'm the SGA number one hater, blah, blah, blah. Those two together, that's a problem. That's a major problem.
25: 30 years ago, scientist Gary Kehoe drank a cup of tea with a strange mushroom floating in it. 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
41: I just read this. The Department of War's UFO files released today reveal the U.S. military has shot down at least one UFO. They don't say when it happened. Of course, it could be a balloon. It could be an aircraft. They're not saying. It just says UFO. It's unidentified. But I follow this stuff. I don't know what's going on. I always think this. Every time our automotive executives go over to like Japan or they go to China, they always come back defeated. And they're always like, we have no chance. They are miles ahead of us in you know, the automobile industry. Miles ahead of us with EVs. We can't compete. Is it possible they're also ahead of us on technology? They've reversed engineered stuff or they've found technology that is just creates little drones that go faster than without exhaust. That's my take on it. You show me an alien, I'll change my mind. And Wemby doesn't count. You give me an alien, I'm in. But I do feel like all these years later, there would at least be one. So, you know. So years ago, the late Bobby Knight worked at ESPN. I was there at the time. Difficult is putting it kindly. He didn't like the media, but he wasn't getting job offers. He liked the income. Not everybody that does media likes the media. I would say Bill Belichick is that. He went on ESPN when he couldn't get, you know, interviews in the NFL. He kind of laughed uncomfortably, kind of semi-smiled, went on a few shows. You know, it was not exactly Herm Edwards in front of a camera. It was kind of painful, but whatever. So I saw a story this morning, PFT, basically that Belichick's recent podcast tour suggests it's damage control. That Gio Lopez, his quarterback first year at North Carolina, he did come out publicly and say, it's no fun at Carolina. There's no oxygen in the program. I'm having fun again with football. That's not exactly what you want a quarterback to say. So, and the article says that basically he did the Sean Hannity podcast. It says here, Hannity fawned over Belichick. He also did, what was the other one he did? Pardon My Take. Apparently that was very favorable. It kind of, you know, gave Bill a runway. I didn't hear it, but that's what they say. So, and it is true. North Carolina is a bit of a mess. 4-8, did not have a player drafted. You know, I've been critical for years on Bill's college personnel skills. Here's the thing with Belichick. He didn't need to spend anything for 20 years in New England. So like he didn't treat the media well. I thought he could have done a better job. What I'm about to say is not criticism. It actually, to me, is utterly fascinating. Think about this. Kyle Shanahan's gotten to Super Bowls with Jimmy Garoppolo and Brock Purdy. Andy Reid got to 5 NFC championships pre-Mahomes. My friend Dave Wannstedt won playoff games in Chicago with Steve Walsh and got to the playoffs twice with Jay Fiedler in Miami. If you take out Tom Brady, just one player from Belichick's career, Cleveland, New England, Carolina, his team's averaged 19 a game and he's 88-111. It's fascinating. Kyle Shanahan could take, you could have brisket and put cleats and a helmet on it. He would get you to the playoffs. It's crazy. You got Andy Reid. I've seen coaches. Mitch Trubisky got to the playoffs twice with Matt Nagy, and you guys have all assured me Matt Nagy's no good. He literally got Trubisky to the playoffs twice in a division where Kirk Cousins, Matt Stafford, and Aaron Rodgers were in their prime. I'm fascinated by Belichick, whose career, I'm not talking as an assistant. I know he's a smart guy. But his career is basically not only sub 500, it's fire that guy without Brady. I don't know what to make of it. I've thought a lot about it. And I said when he went to Carolina, I said, I didn't love his drafts. I don't know if he's very good with college personnel. I hope he wins. I didn't judge him on the Jordan-Hudson relationship. I'm like, people are attracted to who they're attracted to, and people are attracted for various reasons. She may like his grumpiness and his power. I don't know. He may like, we can figure it out. The point being is I'm not going to judge people on what they're attracted to. So I haven't judged him there. I want he and Mike Lombardi to win. I think it's more interesting for college football. The ACC needs another good team for Miami and Notre Dame to play. Clemson to play. Here's Belichick. He told Sean Hannity he always wanted to do this college thing.
0: I always wanted to coach in college and never really had the opportunity to. And the opportunity came up. North Carolina is a great brand. It's a great school. Sure. We're very much trying to run an NFL model where we have a general manager, Mike Lombardi, head coach. Our scouting coaching process is aligned, but they kind of flow separately until they, come together. And our thing is what it's always been is to develop players and develop team.
41: I mean, it's fascinating. I know he's smart. I know he's the best defensive coach ever. I know he can build a culture. I mean, if you go look at New England, he took Edelman, who was a college quarterback, and turned him into a Hall of Fame level wide receiver. Tom Brady, sixth round, helped turn him into the greatest player ever. He had the best special teams player ever in Matt Slater. Coach Lawrence Taylor. Like, I know he's smart. And, yeah, I can't. You just take Brady out, and it's like, man, it's the Titanic. It's crazy. And I've seen all sorts of coaches get, like, backup-level quarterbacks to the playoffs. I can't explain it. I don't. If any of you got an idea, please share it with me. J-Mac with the news.
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4: Every once in a while, try to keep you on your toes with a bit of a curveball. How about this one, Colin? So the Dallas Mavericks fired Jason Kidd. Here's a name kicking around. John Shire, the Duke basketball coach who hasn't won anything at Duke. He's had some good runs, been kind of upset in the NCAA tournament. Colin, I was floored at this. John Shire? I mean, I think he's certainly younger than me. Hasn't won anything in college basketball. But, oh, by the way, Cooper Flagg is in Dallas. Do you think the Mavs kicked the tires on John Shire? How about that little rhyme?
41: College basketball coaches to the pros hasn't been great. Brad Stevens did it briefly, got some heat, the Kyrie Irving situation, and moved upstairs.
4: Billy Donovan has not thrived particularly.
41: He had a good run in Oklahoma City when he had players.
4: Yeah.
41: I don't know. I think you can consider it. He's young. There's kind of a trend. You know, it's funny. College basketball coaches are getting older because it's more administrative. Like, you don't have to beat the bushes for recruits anymore. You just write checks. And the NBA is getting younger. So, I don't know. I mean, if is the story saying basically he is drawing interest, like he's being interviewed?
4: Yeah, I think they're throwing his name out. Now, listen, this is a tough one. And some people aren't going to want to hear this. If you look at the Duke roster for next year, they're stacked once again. They got the transfer from Wisconsin, this kid from Belmont. Almost everyone stayed that could have. Boozer's younger brother, the center. They're loaded. They're going to open top three. You look at the Mavericks roster, and remember, we talked yesterday, Kyrie Irving likely on his way out. They don't have a lot of talent. They're not turning it around anytime soon. Yes, Cooper Flagg is generational. I'm on the Cooper Flagg train, but they're not going to be good next year or even close to it. So I don't know if I'm shy or if I'm taking this job, even if it's offered to me. Not at this juncture.
41: Yeah, I just, you know, there's a lot of college coaches. Jay Wright could have coached for another 10 years.
4: Yes.
41: There's a lot of college coaches. Jeff Hafley at Boston College said, I'm done with this stuff. Dabo Swinney doesn't like NIL. I think there's a sense in college. I mean, Duke's obviously a great job. It would be hard because you'd be turning your back on Mike Krzyzewski. Mike Krzyzewski basically gave you that job. And you'd be saying, hey, I really appreciate it. I'm out of here. I would have a hard time. I mean, first of all, is there a better job? I mean, Duke kids tend to be smart. It's well-funded. I think you'd be turning your back on Krzyzewski, who's, you know, he's a Rushmore. I just don't think you can do that.
4: Interesting. Turning your back. So what does he have to do to not turn it? Win a title and then
41: let's just say this. Let's say I had a boss and there were very good candidates for it. A job. Like, really good candidates. And he chose me. And I may not even been able to get a number one job at lesser programs. He chose me to get to take over the best program in the country, the best company in America. And I give you about 2 years. I kind of disappoint in the postseason and I bail. That doesn't feel very Dukey. I think you got to win now.
4: Well,
41: if John Shire had two tournament championships or one or had gotten to it. I mean, really, but there's kind of a sense with Shire. Well, he's kind of underachieved.
4: Well, he has been awful in late game scenarios. That's undeniable. There's an avalanche of data over the last 3 years. I've had some brutal NCAA tournament gambling losses with Duke.
41: Okay, well, that explains it.
4: No, I mean, I've watched him melt down, dude. It's not just me saying, oh, well, I lost a bet. Like, Shire's end game scenarios are, hey, let's hand the ball to this guy and let him make a play. That doesn't work. You got to draw something up. So I'm not crushing him. 4 seasons. I think you made a good point, though. He probably owes Krzyzewski at least a title. I think that was a good point by you.
41: I mean, I've heard coaches say this before in the NFL. If I'm going to give you, like in college football, let's say you're USC and Gary Patterson, they just gave the defensive coordinator job to. Now, he's not going to get a head job again. But if you hired a young defensive coordinator who a lot of people wanted, you'd say, listen, I'll give you the job. USC DC is a great job, but you got to give me 2 years. You know, and so my take is that you can say that to a coordinator. if Mike Krzyzewski gives you the job at Duke, I mean, it feels like to me you got to give 5 years, like you got to commit a half decade. And by the way, if you win a couple titles and you grow as a coach, and I don't think Mike would be bothered, like, you know, I did it, I want another challenge. You know, Coach K, Bobby Knight highly recommended Coach K to be the Olympic coach. And Bobby Knight didn't like the fact that Coach K

0: Dodgers, there's going to be a fall guy. It's going to be LeBron or Pelinka.
1: Well, how do we know that?
0: I don't think both of them are going to be back, Colin. New ownership. New ownership comes in and blows out our fifth floor here. I mean, you and I could be on the streets tomorrow. New ownership means they want their own people.
1: I am going to be on the streets of Madrid tomorrow, but that's...
0: I think Pelinka's pushed a lot of right buttons. It didn't help that one of his guys, Jake LaRavia, was unplayable at the end of the OKC series. The dominator, DeAndre Ayton, had his moments, didn't quite pan out. One of those two is not going to be back. I've called it now. Who would your best guess be?
1: I think Pelinka's going to be back.
0: And LeBron?
1: To be determined.
0: Oh, stop it. That's so weak. I don't know. Have a take. All right, final story. Let's go to your guy, Joe Burrow.
1: Yeah.
0: This is a staggering stat. The Bengals are favored in 15 of 17 games this season. That's second only to the Rams, who are favored in 16 of 17.
1: Wow.
0: But weirdly, Colin, the Bengals' win total's 9.5. That feels light, given that the Ravens are favored in 14 games, and their win total's 11.5. Something's going on here. I don't know if it's sharp gamblers are passing on the Bengals. Is this a doubt of Zach Taylor? I don't know what's going on.
1: Yeah, that's probably... You don't like Zach Taylor. I think he's fine.
0: I mean, it's not that I don't know the guy. I just think he's been quite bad as a head coach.
1: Well, he's dealing with the cheapest ownership group in the sport.
0: He's got a superstar quarterback. Go win games, my friend.
1: Well, it takes a lot more than that. What have I told you for years? Don't chase money, chase management. There's a sea of money. There's a finite amount of good broadcasting management. So if you got problems upstairs, everything is limited. And Joe Burrow, there's not a lot you can do. I mean, that's why when they went and made that trade to get Dexter Lawrence, it was like, bravo. That's a swing. That guy. And I do think their defensive personnel the last 2 years, they've attacked the part of the team. I don't necessarily agree with all the picks, but they have attacked the area of need. So they're not going to be a bottom five defense this year. Burrow said the other day it was the best roster he's had since he's been in Cincinnati.
0: By the way, did you see where the Bengals are week 9 against Atlanta in Madrid, Spain?
1: Yeah.
0: So make sure you send Burrow some recs. So he can hit him up. I know he's more of a fashion guy. Different stratosphere.
1: I think during
0: than
1: the season, he'll be fairly focused on football.
0: Oh, yeah. Locked in.
1: J-Mac with the news.
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1: Not all online friendships are genuine. Scammers can use social media to learn more about victims. You know, you create friendships under false pretenses. I cannot believe... a lot of people fall for this, but apparently they do. And it's often people in the elderly community. They find a friend in the internet and, friend starts asking for money. And I would just say this, be very suspicious. Don't open links unless you know what they are. 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
2: Fox is adding Top Gun cameras to the cockpits. It's supposed to be fantastic. Tom Rinaldi's joining us. Yeah, he's on site. Yeah, he's covered everything. Last year was his first Indy 500. So he's interviewed. The pace car is going to be Kurt Cignetti. So they're adding some Top Gun cameras. It's going to be really interesting. 230 miles an hour, 3 hours, cockpit's 140 degrees, and you're wearing that suit, whatever that thing is, and a helmet. My take on the Indy 500 has always been, I mean, honest to God, if I'm wearing a wool sweater and it's over 50, I'm like, I got to take a nap. It is hot. I am uncomfortable. I'm wobbling. 140 degrees. That hazmat suit, helmet, 3 hours. And by the way, you're all in on that thing. You're going, yeah, G-forces. I don't know how they do it. When people say, these guys aren't athletes, I will acknowledge the car does some of the work. But I mean, like the horse does a lot of work for jockeys, but that thing's over in 2 minutes. 3 hours in that suit and that helmet. And by the way, Indianapolis, you know, late May, that track could easily be 100 degrees. That thing is. I think if I had led with like 8 laps to go, I'd be like, guys, I know this means a lot to the team. I need some ice cream. I can't continue the race. This is too much. I'm not really built to be a great race car driver. I don't like that kind of level of heat discomfort. So it's unbelievable. I saw this story. This is, was it written by Sam Amick? This is what we predicted. Wembanyama's brilliance has NBA execs searching for his kryptonite. It appears to be Giannis. You know, listen, very few players in the history of basketball change things. Like Michael Jordan went from a center league to a wing league. Steph Curry, new type of basketball. LeBron James, I mean, literally changed how players viewed mobility. There's a lot of guys that fill a stat sheet and make all-star teams. James Harden. Jason Tatum, everybody's like, oh, face of the league. Nobody's changing how they draft for Jason Tatum. He's just a really, really great player. Wemby is literally had a good half against Oklahoma City. And I think everybody in the league was like, uh-oh, we got to change how we view the world. And Jim Jackson says, you think he's good now?
8: He's just now learning how really to play. His body, he gets bumped. He's off balance at times. His body has not caught up with his skill set yet. Give him 2 to 3 years. I'm not saying he has to put on weight. He's going to physically mature, okay? And now you're not going to be able to bump him as much. Move him off his spots. Get up underneath him. A lot like when Dirk got in the league. I remember guarding Dirk when I was in Sacramento. This was 2002. I could get up into Dirk and move him off his spots. 2 to 3 years later, that wasn't happening.
2: Yeah, so, I mean, Rudy Gobert isn't athletic enough. Embiid's never healthy enough. Chet Holmgren's not strong enough. And the rest of the NBA is not tall enough. So, like, Giannis, I mean, we just had Antonio Daniels on. Like, Giannis is it. That's what you got. And, you know, there never was an MJ stopper. There never was a LeBron stopper. You're not going to stop him. What you wanted is put Gary Payton on MJ and make him work for his 27 a night in the finals. You want to make guys work. You want to make Kobe work. You're not going to stop the great scorers. In the history of basketball, everybody gets theirs. Every star gets theirs. You know, you'd like to get him, if the guy they put on him can force him to play defense, play both ends, can you wear him down in the series? Can you get him in foul trouble for a game in the series? You're not, you know, Steph Curry. Yeah, I mean, Stephon Castle is really, really good. SGA was still unbelievable in game 2. you're not, basketball is, defense matters, offense carries it. It's a 70-30 proposition. It's like NFL, quarterback, coach, 70-30. Andy Reid was winning. He wasn't hoisting trophies before Patrick showed up. Tom Rinaldi, Indy 500. Can't wait. Hi, it's The Herd. Almost 30 years ago, scientist Gary Kehoe drank a cup of coffee with a strange mushroom floating in it. 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
12: The third quarter crushed the Cavs 109-93. Take a 2-0 lead in the Eastern Conference Finals. Josh Hart, playoff career high, 26 points for New York.
13: You know, I just try to go out there and just play my game. I'm never a huge analytics guy. You know, at a certain point, they're a lamppost or a drunk person. You can lean on them, but it won't get you home. At a certain point, you got to have a good feel for the game.
12: Game three, Saturday night in Cleveland. The racing world is stunned by the death of legendary NASCAR driver Kyle Busch, who passed away at the age of 41 on Thursday of a sudden and undisclosed illness. Busch, a two-time Cup Series champion. Stanley Cup playoffs, Canadians, four-goal first period, peppered the Hurricanes 6-2 in Game 1 of the Eastern Conference Final from Raleigh, and the Rams signed quarterback Matthew Stafford to a one-year extension worth $55 million. That's sports. I'm Ronza Moss.
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29: 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They got Michael Pittman. 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He could go 6-1, 7-0. 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
15: The Herd with Colin Cowherd starts now.
29: Okay, here we go. Tom Rinaldi is going to join us. It'll be fun. Indy 500, 10 minutes. Can't wait. The New York Knicks officially back. Took a 2-0 lead on the talented Cleveland Cavaliers. The Knicks have now won 9 straight in the playoffs. Josh Hart was great. Jalen Brunson. Now the Knicks fans are saying, Jalen Brunson, Colin, he deserves more respect. But I'm hearing this now. Colin, Jalen Brunson needs to be treated like a star. He doesn't seek it because he doesn't need it. All you need to know about Jalen Brunson comes in the form of he took less money to be a New York Knick because he gets and sees the big picture, right? He is laying the foundation, and if he gets a trophy, it will be worth in his lifetime over $100-$150 million, the big picture. And right now, since joining the Knicks, if you look at his Knick playoff ranks, points per game, assists per game, plus minus, best Knick ever. And he gets it's all about winning now. And he gets that him taking a pay cut can get you the Mikal Bridges and the second big. You can retain him. And you can get a trade OG on an OB. You can do all that stuff. You can retain Josh Hart. So some people in life, believe it or not, can excel without constant 24/7 validation. They don't need sports car collections. Jalen Brunson's smart. He's secure in himself. He doesn't need your approval or mine. I mean, here's another thing about Jalen Brunson. He was a top recruit. I covered his dad in Portland. He was a top recruit, like a five-star guy. He chose Villanova. Yeah, Villanova, Jay Wright didn't recruit him by saying, I'll get you the bag. He recruited him by saying, will you be a good teammate? You're really talented. That's how Villanova works. That's why there's a term in the NBA. Executives call it Villanova guys. Smart, good teammates, go to class, get the most out of their talent. Good, understand the temperature in the room. Brunson's college choice is who he is. And, you know, sitting on that baseline at all these Knicks playoff games are a bunch of former Knicks stars, no trophies. Okay, he gets it. He's like Brady. Tom Brady walked out of broadcasting and reportedly got $35 million a year from the company I work at. You ain't getting that with one trophy. You're getting it when you have a trophy room. That's the difference. One or two trophies, you're not getting those offers. So Jalen Brunson, to me, is a 401k in sneakers. Nobody talks about it. Not real flashy, but foundational. You better have one. And less now, more later. It's remarkable to me that more athletes don't take... I mean, he's a superstar to everybody in basketball that matters. Anybody in basketball that gets basketball knows he's a superstar. Is he a great defender? I got... Folks, Magic Johnson wasn't a great defender. Most great players are not great defenders. Kareem was. You know, Michael was. Steph Curry isn't. Magic wasn't. Bird tried. Okay, so but when I think of Jalen Brunson, he's like a New York combination of Willis Reed's leadership, Bill Bradley's self-awareness, Walt Frazier's cool, and Bernard King's mid-range game. He is a combination of all of them. And, you know, and also, this is something else that matters. He's not a big athlete. He can get hunted at times. He can get worn down. Yet, four seasons, averaging 71 starts, the much bigger Luka can't get there. The much bigger Anthony Davis couldn't get there. So he may be a bit small as your go-to guy. He's durable. He's tough. He's available. So, and he doesn't need this. Well, he needs to be given the... A lot of people, they don't need that life. They don't need the constant validation. Collections of things. He wants to collect trophies. Mikal Bridges, another Villanova guy, on what makes Jalen Brunson so great.
0: But it just shows that he just plays the right way. You know, you're not going to send a double team. You know, I think it's an advantage for him. And then if you send, you know, a double team, he's going to read and react and find an open guy and play the right way. Ever since I've known him, he played the right way. If you're going to keep helping off, he's going to, you know, make you pay. And, you know, that's what makes him great.
29: Okay, so the other series, which resumes tonight, is kind of a mess. Jalen Williams, Oklahoma City, is not 100%. He's their second best player. Dylan Harper won't play. De'Aaron Fox, high ankle sprain, may not play. What was, after game one, an incredibly promising series, the air has come out of it. It's just going to be who's healthier. I do think San Antonio has been the better team, better field goal percentage, more points in the paint, better three-point percentage. They got the better team. I thought Tom Haberstroh did something that was made me laugh this morning. He charted in the first two games of the series. Good for him. He charted every SGA shot, every single one. SGA fell to the ground on 13 of 47 of his field goal attempts, 27.5%. Five times game one, eight times game two. So 27% is a little bit of a Rorschach test. It depends on how you see it. For instance, if I told you a wide receiver in the NFL was really fast, but he dropped 27% of his passes, you'd be like, release him. He's terrible. If you were an angel investor and hit on 27% of your investments, you're a genius. So a little deep dive, not terribly deep. In game two, he only had six field goal attempts, meaning he was only fouled three times, and he hit the deck eight times. So he is officially in Flop City, the mayor. Population one. Now, it should be duly mentioned, SGA, if you look at the playoff peers, he falls in the playoffs totally, 39 falls, 224 shots. He falls about 17.5% of the time. Harden falls 12% of the time. Brunson, 9. Donovan Mitchell, 8. Wemby, 4.2. And that's a long way to fall for Wemby. So he is not the only person doing it, but it is annoying because he's doing it about double of Brunson. And Brunson, by the way, is the smaller player. So I think the instructive part for me is not all great players are fun to watch. I grew up watching Moses Malone. I thought he was a total snooze. Moses Malone does nothing for me. Tim Duncan was great. He was called the big fundamental. Not exactly a pro wrestler. Dr. J, Michael Jordan, Kobe, you could look historically, Steph Curry, they're outliers. Is that if you look at the current players, Jim Jackson talked about this yesterday, Luke is not terribly athletic and Jokic isn't terribly athletic and SGA is not terribly athletic. And I mean, relative to an NBA player, and Jim Jackson talked about dynamic athleticism yesterday.
1: Five of our top maybe 10 players are non-athletic players. Jokic, Sengun, Jalen Brunson, Luka Doncic, SGA. They know how to play. They facilitate, they rebound, they shoot. So much we're getting caught into, he's not as athletic. But what about the IQ, the ability to dissect the game? Big shot moments, he doesn't run from it.
29: Stars come in all shapes and sizes. And with that, 17-time Emmy winner, a friend of the show, is as good as anybody that's ever done what he does. Lead NFL reporter, feature contributor, Fox Sports, used to be at the other place. Tom Rinaldi is now joining us. He is at the Indy 500. 10 a.m. Sunday, coverage begins. Okay, I was just talking about this 30 minutes ago. Okay, you're talking about 230 miles an hour, 3 hours, 140 degrees in the cockpit with a helmet and that suit. When you talk to these drivers, I mean, do they talk about, people say, well, are they great athletes? I don't know how you classify them, but is that talked about, the endurance that it takes to win this race?
2: Absolutely, and it's fascinating. It's always great to be with you, Colin. Been way too long here. We've been apart for a bit. It is an absolutely physically demanding and highly athletic pursuit to get into one of these cars, drive for this period of time, absorb the G-forces that you're putting your body through. You can see the chests compress on these guys. Just to give you one example, Joseph Newgarden, who we sat down with a couple of days ago, it came up sort of in a tangential way, but I asked him, if you ran 1 mile right now, Joseph, full out, what do you think you could run it in? He said he didn't do it that long ago, headed into this season. Colin, 4:45. He could run a mile in. That gives you an idea of how athletic these guys are. It's a really physically taxing thing. Obviously, we saw Castroneves win, you know, past the age of 45. He's 51 now. Could he do it again? And believe me, he's about the fittest 50-plus guy you'll see around.
29: It looks so awesome. So you're doing a feature on turn two. So I've been to the Daytona 500, that big bank. I've been to that. Never been to the Indy 500. Tell me about turn two.
2: First of all, we're disappointed in you as a quality American that you have not been to the Indy 500, especially since the transplantation here to Chicago. It ain't that far. Let's go get the Armada, get the private plane, you know, get it all fueled up. We'll get you the motorcade. We'll get you a pass. You'll be good. You need to get here to see it. It is an absolutely incredible experience. My first one just a year ago, 350,000 people. Colin, think about that. This is the big house times three plus. It is an incredible amount of energy. It's a beautiful blend of sport and spectacle, and it is definitively American. It is an absolute essential experience to have for any sports fan. It's awesome.
29: The pace car is Kurt Cignetti, who has become this college football Svengali, the guru of the sport. And when you spend time with him, he's old school. But, I mean, he's doing stuff now. It is It's a little magic. I mean, I thought Indiana had a lot of good players. I didn't think anybody could go 16-0 with that schedule. Well, what's the secret sauce, do you think?
2: Colin, you know, I had the chance to be around Kurt Cignetti back when he was at Alabama in the early stages of Saban putting together the Alabama dynasty. And he shares so much in common in terms of approach, DNA, discipline, schedule management, and direct and tough messaging as Saban. It's remarkable. I mean, I'd be curious to hear how you would characterize. I would put it up there as among the greatest turnaround performances across any American sport ever.
29: Yes.
2: Ever. What he did in the last two seasons. It's one of the worst programs in the second biggest sport in the country. I mean, at the absolute bottom. And to win the national championship in two seasons? Do you have a comp for that?
29: Yeah, well, I mean, what's interesting, because of the NIL, it's not like, I always say this, when Pete Carroll was winning natties, he didn't have a conference championship game, he didn't have a semifinals. The fact that you have to play Oregon, Ohio State, Alabama, Miami, and they're all stacked with NFL guys because of the NIL, I think it's the greatest college season in the history of college sports. Now people will go Villanova, Georgetown, but you know this, they both played in the Big East. Georgetown had NBA players. Georgetown had played them twice before. Villanova had played Georgetown twice that year. And Rolly Massimino told me, he goes, we matched so well. We didn't want to play St. John's. So to me, where Indiana started, where they finished, the NIL, it is the greatest college season. I mean, I don't know lacrosse, swimming, fencing history. I'm talking big sports. I've never seen anything like it in my life.
2: And look at who they beat, Colin, to do that. They beat the absolute roster of blue blood programs that have been dynasties in this sport. That's who they defeated to get there. The last thing it was a cakewalk. It was remarkable. Just real quick, you did mention turn two. I'll just circle back to that. The four corners here have the same dimensions. Colin, this is a much flatter pitch. It doesn't have those steep banks that you'd see at the Daytona 500. But turn two has a unique history and will play an outsized role in determining the winner. We sat down with drivers. It's a great look at a turn you should really pay attention to, whether you're an Indy expert or you're just watching it for the first or second time. That's one of the features we have pre-race for you Sunday.
29: All right, over 7 million people watched last year's race, the most watched in 17 years. Alex Blow was last year's champion. And I'm interested when you, I mean, I always feel like Indy 500, they're all talented. They all have great crews. Most of them are well capitalized. You know, it's not a seven-game series. It's 3 hours. How much of it is absolute skill, and how much of it is we got a break, we had faster pits? I mean, can you win it back-to-back? Has he separated?
2: Yeah, but Joseph Newgarden did it, obviously, just a few years ago, winning back-to-back. There's only been a handful of drivers to do it. But what Alex Palou is doing is bordering on entering the pantheon here. I mean, when I talk Andretti, A.J. Foyt, yeah, names like that, those are the types of names that Palou is beginning to enter into in terms of the quality of his performances. He's having an amazing season right now, but he's going up against multiple past winners, including several who've won it twice. Again, Joseph Newgarden, amazing, who's had the proof of concept. I think it's also a test, when you talk to these drivers, Colin, of nerve. They know they have to drive on a knife edge, not as a cliche, literally a tiny line of inches at 230 miles per hour. When you make the pass and when you don't, how you navigate through a wreck or how it affects you, all of those things. So there's fortune, there's skill, there's strategy, there's tactician, all of it involved. It's a fascinating look at a uniquely American sport.
29: And Fox is going to put those Top Gun cameras in the cockpit, so it's going to look just crazy. There is one, it's Kyle Busch passed yesterday at 41. Shocked. You knew him. You had spent time with him. Iconic, legendary racing family. If you could share some thoughts with our audience.
2: I think, Colin, you sum it up. I mean, it not only is it an enormous loss competitively, this is the winningest driver across three main platforms in what he did. in racing history. He's a surefire Hall of Famer, would have been if he'd never raced again, had recently turned 41, a father, a husband, and also a polarizing figure in the sport, not in terms of his overall excellence, but in terms of his perhaps not caring how much you cared about the way he won. And he led his life and really performed to his own beat. And that beat was victory. It is an enormous loss. Anyone who spent time around Kyle Busch knows that you were in the presence of somebody who was self-possessed. He was somebody who was comfortable in his own skin and wasn't chasing or seeking anyone else's approval. He was chasing and seeking greatness, and he earned it. It's an absolute shock to so many members of our crew here that cover motorsport and obviously throughout the motorsport world and community. Just a shocking, shocking loss.
29: You know, it's great, Tom. Thank you so much. You have covered Wimbledon, the Olympics, Masters, college football, Super Bowl. I had the good fortune years ago to cover the Daytona 500 twice. It is really intense. It's really loud and it's really intense. Kind of frame this. I mean, it's you know, Wimbledon is so cheeky and so British. It's so unique and so fun. We both covered college football. If you could kind of wrap your arms around what this is like compared to the other mega events you cover.
2: I think one word, and it can feel like a word that we use maybe too often or throw around without real meaning, and that word is awe. I think to be at this event is to be awestruck. To be awestruck at the power and the speed of these cars and the skill and the courage of these drivers. It is awe-inspiring to be a part of, while it's also a party. I mean, it's the Kentucky Derby times, but raced at 230 plus miles per hour. And it's absolutely something that fills you up and inspires you in its own way. It's unique and different from anything else. I couldn't tell you enough, Colin, to you, to everyone listening and watching, you should absolutely make this an essential American experience.
29: Yeah, Nick Wright went last year and raved about it. Coverage starts 10 a.m. Sunday on Fox. My friend, as always, great work. Thanks for stopping by.
2: The best at what you do, hands down, my brother.
29: Thank you, Tom. You're very, very kind. Tom Rinaldi. That Kyle Busch news was shocking. And again, this is a guy that lived his life authentically, and he rubbed some people the wrong way. I will tell you, Dale Earnhardt, obviously, on the track, hit that wall. But I covered an event, the Daytona 500. Dale Earnhardt was there. And there were a lot of different personalities in those pits. And Dale was the same way. He wasn't terribly comfortable talking about himself or talking to the media. But boy, was he intimidating. Like when Dale Earnhardt walked through, there was not only respect, but reverence by other drivers. And I think Kyle Busch similarly lived a very, very authentic life. True to himself. And thank you, Tom. We take a break. It's the Herd.
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29: 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LeBron James taking veteran minimum quote, not in the cards at all. 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Defensive liabilities. 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
29: 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Tom Rinaldi was so good. You know, now that I live in Chicago, the Indianapolis 500, I just checked my Google map. I can drive down there. Can't use the lame old, it's a long, you need the Concorde to get there. I could use a Kia and get there, actually. So, J-Mac with the news.
0: No.
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3: All right, game three is tonight. Thunder Spurs. We've got a Dylan Harper update. He has a quad. He's questionable.
29: Oh, okay, that's good. That's
3: J-Dub has a hamstring. It sounds like there's no chance he plays in this game.
29: Okay, but what you're saying with Dylan Harper, he's going to play in the series.
3: Yeah, he had an MRI, and there was an abductor, they're calling it.
29: Okay, but it said he's questionable, meaning if he doesn't play in three, he'll play in four.
3: I don't know, man. I mean, if they had an MRI and it showed something, you think he's playing?
29: Well, I mean, they could do an MRI and me and it'd show something. A bunch of old saggy bones. But I mean, what I'm saying is that when you're listed as questionable, you're not out for the series. Young athletes always get healthier faster than we predict.
3: Yeah, and just remember, folks, anybody trying to say, well, the Thunder don't have J-Dub. He played like 33 games this year. They played an entire season without him, and they're the deepest team in the league. So this is not even close to the same. Steph Castle, hey, go guard SGA, then come run our offense. And oh, by the way, you're a second-year player. It's just too much to ask. If Fox or Harper plays, I think the Spurs are in great shape. I can't believe the Spurs are favored by two tonight. This is the first time in 33 games in the playoffs that OKC is a dog. Colin, any wager for you? I'm not touching it.
29: Yeah, if I knew, I don't.
3: That's the thing. I don't know. Yeah. I don't know who's going to play.
29: Yeah, I would wait. I'd be more willing to move on game four. I'd stay away.
3: All right, let's move on to everybody's favorite GOAT, LeBron James. LeBron James, obviously talking to Steve Nash. We've made a lot of the podcast. He is now saying that free agency starts after Memorial Day. Hey, did you know Memorial Day is on Monday, Colin?
29: Yeah.
3: Here we go. Here's LeBron.
4: I'm still in the moment of like just taking my time and saying I haven't even really thought about it too much. Obviously, I understand that I'm a free agent and I can control my own destiny. If, you know, being here with this, you know, with this franchise, you know, for the, you know, foreseeable future, or if it's going somewhere else. But like, I haven't even really even got to that point. I haven't even taken my family vacation yet, which is going to happen after Memorial Day. You know, that's kind of the thing at the forefront of my mind.
3: Interesting. I haven't given an ounce of thought to next season. Just, I don't know what's going to happen. You believe how much of that? 0% or 0%? Come on. He hasn't given an ounce of thought to what his next move is going to be? You know he's thinking about this constantly. It's impossible not to.
29: I agree.
3: Very interesting setup for LeBron coming up this summer. I still think, you know, Giannis is probably the number one target. And I would say LeBron after that, the dominoes will have to fall in order. LeBron's probably second. Is he after Austin Reeves? I think he might be. Lakers got to get Reeves sorted. They don't know how much you're going to pay him.
29: Well, I mean, can we be frank? The more you pay Reeves, the less you got to pay LeBron.
3: Right.
29: So, I mean, you got to take care of Austin Reeves' contract first.
3: Yes.
29: LeBron didn't want to hear it. That's why, that's why he's being calculated. You have to take care of Austin first. Otherwise, if you don't take care of him, you're trapped. Luka and Austin and J.J. Redick are the future.
3: Right.
29: Okay, that's the future. You can't let him walk out the door like Caruso. He's 20 a game.
3: Yeah. What happens if your Bulls are like, hey, we want to get in the Austin Reeves business?
29: Oh, I think he fits there, actually.
3: He fits
29: He anywhere. Actually, no, I mean, he absolutely fits in Chicago.
3: Oh, boy. Here we go. Austin Reeves following Colin to the Windy City. Final story, Colin. We got to wedge him in before you take off. Jet setting once again. We got to talk Brock Purdy and Kyle Shanahan and the Niners. Listen, this is a tough schedule for the Niners, but Brock Purdy says, hey, we have what it takes to win the Super Bowl.
5: Obviously, we have what it takes to go all the way and win it. Like, that's when we're at full strength and good to go. But just like I said, like, even though we are at full strength and full health, like, that's not guaranteed. And that's the cool thing about the guys that we have in the locker room and our organization is No one just sits there and goes, oh, look at our roster and how beautiful it looks. Like, no, the guys are ready to go. Like, we, like I said, when it's said and done, like, we want to be able to come back just like all these other guys and have rings on our fingers and be able to celebrate those key wins and moments for the history of the 49ers.
29: Very grateful, very gracious. I like, he's a very good interview. He always says the right stuff. I appreciate that a lot.
3: One of the producers is criticizing his look of jeans and a sport jacket.
29: Nope, it's totally perfect. He is understated. He doesn't need to be validated by that. I like all that stuff. I think he looks like, yeah, he's not trying to pose. He's not, you know, he's not into that. He listen, the guy does care about the right stuff. Winning games, being available, elevating teammates. He cares about all the right stuff.
3: Do you remember when he took the lead in the Super Bowl in overtime against the Chiefs and Patrick Mahomes? Do you remember that?
29: Yeah.
3: He was so good in that game.
29: Yeah, got hurt.
3: His defense didn't deliver. Sorry, they couldn't stop Patrick Mahomes. Oh, couldn't keep him out of the end zone. Brock Purdy did his job.
29: Yeah.
3: The defense didn't do theirs.
29: I've been framed by you as a Brock Purdy hater. I have said, I have said, if you pay him 40-ish, I think he's like Sam Darnold or Baker. He can win a lot of games. I do worry a little bit. He gets dinged up. We've seen this multiple times. He's gotten dinged up. I like my guys available. He's not the biggest, strongest guy like a Darnold or an Allen, so he gets dinged up, but that's okay.
3: I would love if, and I doubt this could happen, but if you did an anonymous survey, you conducted this, 30 NFL teams, who would you rather have as your quarterback, Brock
29: First
3: Purdy
29: all,
3: or Sam Darnold?
29: I don't have 30 teams that somebody would call me back. I got about 12.
3: Yeah. I would put a jet ski or two that they would take Purdy over Darnold. Maybe 17-13. It's close, but I it's a slam dunk. I know Darnold's your guy, and you're wincing over there. It's paining you to hear that Brock Purdy, one of the statistically best quarterbacks in the league and all the advanced stats. I know you don't love him. It's fine. You like him. You don't love him.
29: Yeah. Mm-hmm. Yeah. I like almost everything in sports. Love my family, like most everything in sports. There's not a lot in sports. Brady was one of those, that's how you play quarterback. Brady was, you know, and LeBron in his prime, I defended almost every show. Like, that's just as good as I've ever seen. J-Mac with the news.
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29: A lot of stuff going on today. They're releasing all sorts of UFO stuff. And just let you know, a lot of these aliens have done TED Talks, so they're totally legitimate. You know, if you do a TED Talk, I mean, that might as well be peer reviewed. 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
12: 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Yeah, I'm looking at all those videos. They don't blow me away. I don't know what they are. One of the files talks about fighter pilots getting into a fight with a bunch of these orbs, and the orbs started chasing the fighter pilots. That is concerning. I would say, fighter jets are usually pretty effective. But I'm looking at all this stuff like you guys are. And I just want one alien, not asking for a city, a town, a block, one. I don't ask for a lot. And a lot of the videos are grainy, and I think they could be somebody else's technology. But we'll see. Well, listen, we've had a lot going on. We have the Eastern Conference Finals. Knicks are in control. Now it goes to Cleveland. Injuries are the headline story in the Western Conference Finals. The NFL schedules came out last week. And we've had the coaching carousel this offseason. So we do this Friday all year long when he's not a bon vivant traveling around the globe. We call it Tomorrow's Headlines Today with J-Mac. All right, let's do a little NFL. Let's start with this. Aaron Rodgers announced this week, this is his final season. What is the headline for the Pittsburgh Steelers?
13: Yeah, we're a little divided on this. I know you love that soft schedule early.
12: I do.
13: But Colin, I think it's going to be problematic. The headline for the Pittsburgh Steelers this season will be Farewell Tour T-shirt. I was there for the final checkdown. I have Aaron Rodgers and the Steelers going a whopping 7-10, finishing under 500. Colin, people are forgetting last year. They-

0: extremely lucky in one score games. You know, that's a metric I like to come back to every season. 7-3 in one score games last year. Beat the Jets in a very fortunate Jets fumble to kickoff. Beat the Ravens, very fortunate twice. That game against the Lions was one of the biggest luck box wins of the year. 7-3 in that. If there's any regression at all, there's just no room for error, Colin. I know you like the schedule. And early, yes, it does line up. Hey, there's some potential here. But we're forgetting that Aaron Rodgers, part of the reason he's checking down all season last year, it's because he's not mobile. He can't move. He's a statue in the pocket. The book is out on him. I think the McCarthy stuff, you know, obviously they had beef back in Green Bay. That'll rear its ugly head as soon as we see our first signs of adversity. Yeah. I got to be honest. This is one of your rare whiffs, Steelers. They're not going to the playoffs.
1: Okay. Tomorrow's headlines to be another veteran quarterback, new coach, is Josh Allen. I like the Bills. What say you?
0: Well, it's easy to like the Bills. They have your guy, Josh Allen. Did you say he was a top 10 quarterback all time?
2: Yeah.
0: Earlier, you were on fire. You're on a heater. The Bills, we'll see. The headline for the Buffalo Bills this season will be Marsha Mafia. Brady takes bunch of wins from 10. From 12 to 10, I've got the Bills regressing, Colin, just a little bit with the new head coach, right? Brady, they kept him for some continuity. It's a lot different letting the last coach take all the arrows, and now you got to stand in front of the podium and answer a million questions and have the radio guys come after you. I think it's a big year for the GM. We know the wide receiver room was upgraded slightly with DJ Moore. Colin, yes, they're going to win the division, but I'm just not so sure they're better than they are last season. If I asked you, where are the Buffalo Bills better this year than they were last year? You would say wide receiver. Great. What else you got? Because the defense gave up 30 points to the Broncos in the end of the season.
1: Yeah.
0: Are they better defensively?
1: Well, they've spent some draft capital on defense. Remember, they had to move off people pretty drastically and quickly. So they've spent more money on offense smartly. They've done the opposite of the Steelers. They're spending money now at wide receiver, running back, quarterback, left tackle. They've done it the smart way. What they've moved off, linebackers, corners, safeties, edge guys they'd have to pay. So their defense is, they put draft capital into it. They've drafted it. We don't know if it's great yet, but I'll give Brandon Bean credit. He's spending money on the right side of the ball. Yeah. The Steelers aren't.
0: That's fair. But I will also add to Josh Allen, has not had an injury history. Taken a pounding. We know late in the season, Josh, tuck and run, 10, 15 carries. Colin, he's getting up there in age. He's now a father. Listen, this takes a toll on the body. Talk to me. I know all about that.
1: Tomorrow's headlines today. Okay, Lamar Jackson, another veteran quarterback, enters year 9 without John Harbaugh.
0: Yeah, this is one of the more fascinating teams. I'm starting my NFL previews, drilling down. I don't know what to make of the Ravens, Colin. The headline for Baltimore this season will be twist my Lamar, quarterback forced back in and out of the playoffs. I don't think they're going to hit 11.5 wins. I'm looking at the under. Now, the schedule, though, screams, holy cow, this team should be better, okay? 11.5, one of the highest win totals in the league.
1: It is.
0: And you're like, for a team that didn't make the playoffs, for Lamar, who was hurt a lot last year, for a first-time head coach in Jesse Minter.
1: I know. You and I agree on that.
0: First-time play caller?
1: Yeah.
0: What are we not seeing? So I'm leaning to the under 11.5. I know they did. Everybody liked the kid they drafted, the interior lineman from Penn State.
1: Yeah.
0: They solidified some spots on defense. I look at the wide receiver room. I'm like, not that impressed. Once again, Derrick Henry, you know, at what point does this guy break down? I've said that for like 3 years in a row. Hasn't happened. But to me, there's just a lot more potential for disaster in Baltimore.
1: I have more questions than answers with the Ravens.
0: I mean, do you know what Jesse Minter's going to do other than the defense is going to be pretty damn good?
1: Yeah, well, I mean, Mike McDonald, we didn't know what he was going to do, but we knew the defense was going to be really good. So my take is, if I always say on new coaches, watch their side of the ball. You don't have to like Lincoln Riley, USC's top 5 in offense every year since he's been there. You don't have to like the way his defense or his culture is. He knows offense. Sean McDermott, the knock on him was, and Pete Carroll, well, what about the defense? The defense is bad. So now some of that, Sean McDermott is, we're spending all the money on offense. We don't have the players. So that was McDermott's pushback, is we don't have great personnel. So the Buffalo is very interesting because I do think their GM is hitting a lot of picks, made a lot of good moves, spending money on offense, has the quarterback, left tackle, receivers, weapons. I think Buffalo gets beat up by the press a little bit. Okay, now let's go to the NBA. Here we go. Tomorrow's headlines today. Let's start. Series is even right now with a Western Conference final. Spurs Thunder.
0: Big one tonight. And I should preface this. You keep asking for aliens. I want to see one. We got one in this series. He's on the screen. Victor Wembanyama, his nickname is the alien. The headline for the Western Conference Finals will be, take me to your leader so I can dunk on him. Yes, I'm going to stick with the Spurs. I'm just so ticked off about these Harper and Fox injuries, Colin. I think if Wembanyama, if they start to officiate him the way Michael Jordan was officiated, yeah, we're going to get a lot of calls. He's going to shoot 15 free throws. If they let Hartenstein grab him and feel him up and rough him up, like, yeah, he's not going to do anything. Who could? So I think Wembanyama can lead them to victory. I'm personally shocked that they're favorites tonight, not knowing whether Fox and Harper are going to play. What is it, 25 minutes from Jordan McLaughlin? Champagne must hit threes. Colin, he's 4 for 18 from three in two games. That's not going to cut it, dude.
1: Right.
0: And Wembanyama can't do everything. This could be, though, one of those, holy cow, Wembanyama can put a team on his back.
1: Yeah.
0: Right? This could be a 45 and 21 game. I don't know. That they might need it.
1: Well, Hartenstein is not going to be able. I mean, there are videos videos on the internet of Holmgren and Hartenstein grabbing Wemby, no whistle.
0: Yeah. It's like a 4-minute video. It's not a couple of clips. It's a long, I mean, he goes up to rebound and Chet is pulling on his other arm.
1: Yeah.
0: And there's no, like, what are we doing? How are three refs missing this? So I think we need to get back to some sanity, and I'm going to still take the Spurs. I will take some heat if the Spurs don't win because, man, I've been pretty anti-OKC.
1: Finally, tomorrow's headlines today. Let's shift it, pivot over to the Eastern Conference. Knicks up 2-0.
0: Yeah, I haven't seen much from Cleveland in the first two games. I mean, all their role players were awful yesterday. I don't know what they got left in the tank. The headline for the Eastern Conference Finals will be Brunson burner account posted 38, logged off. Yes, yes, Kevin Durant. Hey, by the way, what's KD up to, Colin? Haven't heard his name since they got extinguished by the Lakers. But Jalen Brunson, a small guard, just dominating. I know you love that. I'm trying to think of an equivalent for Brunson because honestly, he didn't need to go off in game two. He set the table. I think he had 14 assists.
1: How about Steve Nash? You know, Steve Nash was a great
0: 2-time
1: closer.
0: MVP.
1: Yeah, and I don't think Nash was a great defender. Again, he had effort.
0: Yeah.
1: Brunson's got some Nash. Closer. Yeah.
0: Better one-on-one scorer, I think. Nash, obviously an unsurpassed point
1: Nash
0: guard.
1: Nash was a better three-point shooter, wasn't he?
0: Yes.
1: I'm guessing, but I think he was.
0: But I just don't see how you stop Brunson. They haven't shown that they can do it. He's going to give you 38, or he's going to give you 14 assists. You know, ISO'd against Harden. Harden has no chance. I mean, they could go into Cleveland. I'll probably bet them to win game three. I want to see what the line is. And then they're going to do them like they did Philly in four and just blow them out. By the way, did you see Evan Mobley did not attempt a shot in the second half last night? What's Cleveland doing? I don't understand this team at all.
1: I didn't know that.
0: Didn't attempt one shot. Yeah, good first half. I think 14 points. Didn't attempt a single shot. How does that happen? He's supposed to be a max guy.
1: Kenny Atkinson, if I could have a criticism,
0: to
1: me, tends to very supportive of the players. It's like, the players are good. And don't blame James Harden. I thought he played good defense. And I mean, you have to call timeouts on the road, period. It's okay to criticize when Harden's getting baked. Evan Mobley's got to have a shot in the second half. Kenny Atkinson tends to lean toward, hey, we're all good here, good chemistry. I'm not into the pandering stuff. Like, you got to call guys out. You can't have a half where Evan Mobley doesn't have a single shot.
0: Yeah. Phil Jackson back in the day was not afraid to call guys out if they weren't delivering. Shaq, Kobe, Jordan, Pippen, whoever.
1: That's what
0: the great ones do. I like Atkinson, but this is just a tall order for him. By the way, I looked this up. Did you know the two favorites in the Eastern Conference, gambling-wise, to win the title at the beginning of the season were Knicks and Cavs? Yes, ahead of the Pistons. Yes, ahead of the Celtics.
1: Well, they have good rosters. I mean, if you combine those two teams, Jared Allen, Mitchell, Mobley, Harden, OG, Cat, Brunson, Bridges, I mean, you've got 8 or 9 elite players. I mean, we may not love Harden's defensive pulse, but he's absolutely an all-time great offensive player. I mean, there's just in, I mean, look at, but if you did an all-star team in the East, you'd have a very good team. And the all-star team in the West would be Wemby, Castle, SGA, Jalen Williams.
0: Chet probably is on there by default. Well, I think Caruso's got, I'm sorry, Caruso's got to be.
1: Dylan Harper's first off the bench. He'd be the best. He'd be the best bench player in the series. I mean the Western Conference has been better than the Eastern overall for 25 years.
0: I know it's a sample size, but Colin, from what you've seen of the Knicks and what you've seen of Spurs Thunder, I think New York is going to be live in the finals. I do not think this is going to be like a whitewash 4-1, 4-2 for the Western.
1: I think it's a 4-2. No, I think they match up better. If Jalen Williams is available and gives you 80%, I would take OKC in 5 or 6. I think the Knicks match up with the Spurs.
0: Interesting.
1: Well, they've got two bigs, so they can, and you know, I mean, they could pull Wemby out from the basket a little bit. First things first, live from the Indy 500. Just had Tom Rinaldi on. 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
17: Spurs guard Dylan Harper will be a game time decision Friday for game three of the Western Conference Finals against the Oklahoma City Thunder. Harper underwent an MRI on Thursday, and it was revealed he had suffered a right adductor injury. Harper expected to go through his pregame routine before the club decides his status. Also questionable is De'Aaron Fox, who's missed the first two games of the series. In the Stanley Cup playoff, Avalanche defenseman Cale Makar will miss the second game of the Western Conference Final against the Vegas Golden Knights. United States officials have told the World Cup team for the Democratic Republic of Congo they must isolate for 21 days or risk the ability to enter the country for the World Cup. Congo is currently dealing with an outbreak of a rare strain of the Ebola virus that has killed 160 people. Longtime Manchester City manager Pep Guardiola announced Friday that he's retiring for the club after 10 seasons. This Sunday's match against Aston Villa will be his final one. I'm Chris Perfett.
18: Portions of the show are recorded. You want winners? He went 0 for 14 picking bowl games.
19: God bless football.
18: You want hot takes? He said Patrick Mahomes would be a disaster.
19: Really?
18: You want baseball news? He doesn't even know who Kyle Tucker is.
19: Oh, okay.
18: In his personal record book, Kevin Durant hasn't won a ring yet.
19: I'm just telling you that's what he's doing.
18: You're listening to the man who made falling upwards an art form.
19: It's crazy.
18: This is Stu Gotts and Company live. And sitting in for Stu Gotts and Company, it's Dan Beyer and Monsi Bolaños.
20: So you're sticking to it, Monsi. You're sticking to it that James Harden, the long-term plan to stay in Cleveland, that's what we're still sticking with this, right? Because when he hit that game winner, or darn near game winner, against the Pistons, we were back on the good graces of James Harden.
21: Mira, if you're looking at the Cavs thinking that the problem is James Harden, you are mistaken.
20: I did not say that.
21: Pero.
20: I did not say that. That's why LeBron James coming in and replacing, you know, Harden's role and many others' role on the team would be much better next year for the Cavaliers.
21: It's not going to happen.
20: You can't have Donovan Mitchell and James Harden in that backcourt. It's not going to work. As the Knicks are proving right now, you can only get so far.
21: But shouldn't we more say how great the Knicks look? Like, why is it that the Cavs, you're right, the Cavs don't seem to be up to par with what the Knicks are doing. But the Knicks, I don't know. I don't exactly know what they're injecting in themselves. If it's whatever they inject in that show, The Boys, I already forget the superheroes. But I don't know. Do you know what it is, Ian?
22: Compound V.
21: Compound V. I'm pretty sure the Knicks are injecting Compound V because none of this makes sense to me.
20: Chris Perfett, you know what they're talking about? You smirked. You know what Compound V is?
22: No, I smirked because I was taking a sip of my Mountain Dew.
20: Oh, okay. I thought, I'm like, geez, everybody is in on The Boys. You and even Lingard's talking about, Sam, you know The Boys? You know what this is all about?
23: That was Perfett's Mountain Dew. I've heard of The Boys. I've seen like a clip from it, but I don't know the show.
22: I actually haven't even watched since season two. I just remember Compound V being it's like a thing you inject and it gives you superpowers.
21: And it gives you superpowers.
22: I just know all my friends are disappointed with the series finale. That's all I know.
20: I think a lot of Cleveland's disappointed with the Cavaliers' effort in the first two games. New York's loving the Knicks. I'd rather just move on.
21: No, oh, for sure. There's nothing even to say. The Knicks just look so much better. The Cavs look, it's crazy because out of the four teams left, the Cavs are like the most normal team, and it's not working for them in the sense of like they seem balanced, right? And it's not working.
20: This is what I think happened. I think last year we thought that the Cavs weren't the real deal despite their seeding. This year they underachieved in the regular season and then beat a bit of a banged up and maybe an overachieving Pistons team. And sure. We say, oh, that was them living up to what they were last year. I know James Harden wasn't there last year. He's there now, but there's still there's something missing. There's something within the guts of it.
21: It seems that way.
20: They're not going to win 4 or 5 against the Knicks.
21: No.
20: And the Knicks have won 9 straight games. They're probably playing the best basketball of anybody. Whether that's good enough to beat Oklahoma City or San Antonio is a completely different scenario. I think that at some point the Knicks are going to have a stumble. I just don't know if the Cavaliers are capable of allowing that stumble in games 3 and 4 in Cleveland.
21: Compound V is not going to allow that, it seems like, for New York.
20: So that brings us to tonight. Because this series is the series that I think everyone in America is fixated on. It is the de facto NBA Finals of Oklahoma City and San Antonio. Now, tonight, there's injury questions, obviously, on the San Antonio side. I don't think we're going to be seeing Jalen Williams for Oklahoma City. I don't know.
21: They don't need to put him out there, right, at this point. I feel like if his injury is that bad, considering what has happened throughout the regular season, and you want him to be ready for some games later on, I would hold him too. If he's not ready, I would hold him too. I think they have that luxury.
20: The thing about this series, this specific series, and after game one and the double overtime win, I saw so many tweets of the similar essence, Monty, that were saying, I can't wait for the next 6 games of this series. Mm-hmm. Give me 6 more games. Give me a whole series of this. And at the time, I'm like, well, heck, if San Antonio's already won one on the road, it may not go 7. Mm-hmm. But the Thunder end up, you know, fighting back, and now the Spurs are dealing with injuries. But it was also at that point in what Victor Wembanyama did in game one that didn't make me think about what's going to happen in the next 10 hours here. I started to think about what's going to happen over the next 10 years, because this is the NBA over the next 10 years.
21: Mm-hmm.
20: And I feel that there was a point, say pre-playoffs. At any point in the last year or two, pre-playoffs, I felt like the team of the next decade was Oklahoma City. They were climbing up. They needed a breakthrough. They won the title last year, and then you saw all the assets, and you know of all the assets that they have. You see of the moves that they're even making still and acquiring Jared McCain. Mm-hmm. They've got draft picks in the first round this year. I don't even know if they can roster everybody if they wanted to make those picks. Giannis could be in play, which is another part of this equation. But the point is I thought it was a no-brainer that Oklahoma City is going to be the class of the NBA for the next 10 years. And if you could be any team in the NBA, including the Lakers with Luka and the Knicks with Jalen Brunson and the T-Wolves with Anthony Edwards, if you could be any team in the NBA, you'd want to be Oklahoma City. And I don't know if that's the case anymore.
21: It's crazy to say, because I agree with you. If we would have had this conversation a couple of months ago, I would be like, absolutely. The Thunder are the team to beat for the next 10 years, or to be a part of, or the team that's always going to be in the conference championship. But watching the Spurs in real time right now, you can see them getting closer and closer to what the Thunder are. And it's crazy in such a short amount of time. Like, I don't want to, you know, crown the Spurs too early. I get all that. I don't want to crown Wemby. But how can you not? In fact, Kerry Rhodes, who you work with on Sundays, texted us earlier this week. And was like, all right. Yeah, yes, he's great. I get it. I admit it.
20: I was wrong.
21: Yeah. Because he was like, I'm not ready to give him all the credit yet. And understandably so. But if you are watching the Spurs right now, there is no way that you cannot see what they are building and how close that gap really is between the Thunder and the Spurs.
20: Is that what would make you side with San Antonio? Is the surrounding cast around Wembanyama, or is it just Wembanyama specific? Of just having the best player who we think is going to be the best player in the league for the next decade?
21: I think it's more heavy on Wembanyama, I'm not going to lie. But if I had to decide right now, in the next minute, what team I want for the next 10 years, I'm giving the edge to the Spurs, and call me crazy. It also has to do with how we are viewing both teams. Like, people don't like the Thunder. They're not fans of the Thunder, mm-hmm. unless you are a Thunder fan. Like, I'm not a fan of the Knicks, and I'm rooting for the Knicks out here on the sideline. You know what I'm saying? Like, I wish I was a Knicks fan. It seems really fun to be a part sure. of that world. But from the outside, I'm enjoying it. I feel like I would take the Spurs, because I feel like the Spurs are welcomed by basketball fans. So that's big for success.
20: There's something that bothers me about the Spurs. I'll tell you about it in a second. Chris Perfett, if you had to pick San Antonio or Oklahoma City the next 10 years, who do you like of those two?
0: The next 10 years?
20: Yep.
0: I I like San Antonio. I think Wembanyama is on a trajectory to be a superstar, the likes of which is reserved for like Michael Jordan and LeBron at this point.
20: Yeah, he's a generational player. Like when we talk about generational players, we're talking about once every 25 years. Mm-hmm. He is a generational player. Ian Roddy, our executive producer, if you're taking the Spurs or Thunder over the next 10 years, who are you picking?
22: I'm picking the Spurs, too, as kind of like an all-in type of gamble because I do see it as a gamble. Like, Wemby is so unprecedented that, like, we really don't know. Like, will he have a long career? I hope so. Knock on wood. If the Thunder would be the safer pick because you have a guy like Shea who we've already seen go back-to-back MVPs. We know he's going to be great for the next however long. Wemby, we think he could be even better, and we think he will be, but we'll see what happens.
20: Iowa Sam, Thunder, Spurs.
23: I'm going with the Spurs.
20: This is crazy.
21: That's crazy. Like,
20: because am I wrong in saying that 2 months ago, like even, and it's, Wemby was a finalist for MVP. We know the great season that he had, but everything that was laid out, and the Spurs got the best of the Thunder in the season series, so maybe we shouldn't be surprised that they went and won in Oklahoma City. But if you looked and took a step back at what Oklahoma City has, you know, been able to accomplish and compile when it comes to assets, it felt like it was far and away that they were ahead of everyone else. And Bobby Marks within this past week did a piece in breaking down what teams are best set over the next 7 years. And there were seven teams in this top tier. Oklahoma City and San Antonio are both in that when it's coming to terms of draft picks. Mm-hmm. So they have control of draft picks over the next. So what was Oklahoma City's strength also in a way is San Antonio's strength.
21: Mm-hmm.
20: And you mentioned Dylan Harper. I want to play Draymond Green talking about Dylan Harper if we can, because we're going to hear from that. And then I will tell you what bothers me about San Antonio. This is Draymond Green talking about the Spurs.
1: Dylan Harper. Wow. Had no clue that he was this special with his play. He takes this team from being in the pipeline to win a championship soon to like the way he's playing. They can win a championship right now. I mean, he is unbelievable. Special, knows how to use his size, knows when to use his speed, getting more and more comfortable with the jump shot. People, he's not even super comfortable with his three ball yet. Imagine once next 2 years, he coming, he just rising up from three. And it's pure basketball. It's pure, like, no foul baiting, no, none of that. Just like, yo, I'm scoring, you can't stop me. Every time I got a smaller guard, I realize that I'm getting to the hole, finishes around the basket extremely well. He is special. Between these two guards and Victor Wembanyama, this series right now is so important for what the next 5 years, 10 years possibly looks like in the NBA.
20: So I think the other guard that he was talking about, and De'Aaron Fox is injured, is Stephon Castle. And that's the piece, and this is what I don't like about the Spurs, Monty, is this team, and I say it not in a way that I hate the Spurs. This team landed David Robinson in the late 80s. They landed Tim Duncan in the mid to late 90s. Around that core, you had the likes of Sean Elliott, who was a longtime Spur, Avery Johnson, a veteran team. They go and win a title. They have these players, and Duncan could have been a generational. Like, Duncan was the prize of that draft and of many drafts. We know how great Tim Duncan was. But what is so annoying is the drafting of Tony Parker, the drafting of Manu Ginobili. Stephon Castle goes fourth when Zachary Risache is the first overall pick. Like, you have that draft today.
21: Dylan Harper goes second.
20: Right? Like these things like just end up happening, and that's what is so frustrating. Like, it's not even that the Spurs just always get lucky. They get lucky because they get the prime player, Robinson, Duncan, and Wemby. And Wemby's going to be more special than probably all of them. But they also then cash in on their other chips. And that's the frustrating part. And that's what, if I'm Oklahoma City, I'm frustrated because look at all of the right moves Oklahoma City had to do to get in this place. Like, they had to take everybody to the cleaners. Even the deal with Paul George, like, if Shai Gilgeous-Alexander is not on the Clippers, are they where they are right now? Are they taking a different player in at that point? But Sam Presti ended up, you know, figuring out the system, broke the code, and now he's got to deal with this alien for the next decade. Like, that would be the frustrating thing. Like, if I am, and why I say I would hate the Spurs, it's not that I'm a Thunder fan, but man, now this is what I got to go up against.
21: Not only that, but imagine being the Thunder with your own version of a unicorn, but it's just not good enough.
20: Right.
21: Like, how frustrating is all of this? You're so right. And I think at the start of the playoffs, I think all of us would have said the Thunder. At the start of the playoffs, if this question would have been presented, I think we all would have been like, no, it's probably the Thunder. Like, the Thunder have won. We see it. the Spurs, in a short amount of time, are showing us that they are here to dethrone the Thunder already. And that's crazy.
20: When the Spurs got Duncan and Robinson, it's a different team. But Tim Duncan, for that, I'm just going to say 20-year stretch. It's just easier to put that way. In that 15 to 20-year stretch of the Spurs, the constant was Tim Duncan. Mm-hmm. Whether it was David Robinson and Sean Elliott and Avery Johnson winning in 1999, or then the transition, and then the later years, Tony Parker's winning MVPs, Kawhi Leonard. Mm-hmm. I mean, mention Kawhi when I'm talking earlier.
21: And he's such a big part of it, too.
20: Yeah, like it's just like they end up hitting on these things. That's why it's so difficult to be mad at them, because if Wemby didn't have what was around him, they would not be able to challenge what Oklahoma City could fight off a Wemby. But they can't fight off a Stephon Castle and a Dylan Harper and all these other pieces that San Antonio gets right. And that's why it's just crazy. Like, it dawned on me. I had it in the back of my mind, just basically on auto mode, that Oklahoma City is going to be the team of the decade.
21: Oh, yeah, easily.
20: Yeah, for the next 10 years. And now it's not the case. And that was even with knowing that Wemby could have this ceiling, but now to see how all the pieces are falling into place in San Antonio, yeah, so even if the Spurs don't win this series, I still like their position, just like all of you, over the next 10 years.
21: The Thunder are probably like, if we don't win this year, I don't know how easy it is going to be to get there next year. And I think that's what it was, right? With the Spurs, I think we were all expecting them to fall short this year, because Wemby's season last year was cut short. So we actually haven't seen Wemby do this throughout the postseason like this. They're figuring it out as they go, and they're having mega success. That's scary.
20: Very scary. Game 3 tonight in San Antonio. She's Monty Bolaños. I'm Dan Beyer. In for Stu Gotts and Company, live here on Fox Sports Radio. Chris Perfett, Ian Roddy, and Iowa Sam hanging out with us on this Friday. Coming up next, you're going to hear Stu's conversation with Robert Griffin III, plus Stu and company also chat with Adam Schefter coming up later in the show. That's next. She's Monty. I'm Dan, in for Stu here on Fox Sports Radio. Tired of scrolling job boards, submitting application after application, and never hearing back? 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
1: 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She's Monty Bolaños. I'm Dan Byer.
2: Hello.
1: Going to hear from Stu in a second in his conversation with RG3. Are you excited with Thunder and Spurs tonight?
2: Like, yeah. No, I'm really excited.
1: I feel that way as well.
2: Yeah, and I know it sucks for the Spurs with their two, because part of the success that the Spurs have had, as we just talked about, it's not just Wemby. It is the three-headed monster that is their backcourt. And when two of those heads are questionable, it's not an ideal situation for the Spurs because they don't have the success if it wasn't for that backcourt. So it's going to suck because Stephon Castle turns. I don't know if it's like if you put the ball in Stephon Castle's hands more, if he's going to find a way to minimize the turnovers or if it's going to go up higher. And then what do you ask Wemby? Wemby to be even better?
1: You know what I love about tonight? I have no idea who wins.
2: That's great.
1: And no, like last night, it's true. Like I had a 100%. Sense Knicks probably going to win, going to go up 2-0.
2: Because of Compound V.
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3: Brunson sets a screen. Brunson gets Strus up near the top of the key. Five to shoot. Crossover left hand. Kicks it to Hart. Left corner. Three. Got another one. Josh Hart, the sniper of the night. 5 for 10 from downtown. He's got 24 points. And the Knicks lead by 16.
1: And 18-0 run. I mean, yeah. The game was tied up at 53 all.
2: Mm-hmm.
1: Next thing you know, it's 71-53.
2: Tied at 53, but you were like, but the Knicks look better. Like, they're even at that moment. You know, it was like, when are the Knicks going to pull away? And then they 18-0 run in the third quarter, and it was just...
1: And it was over.
2: Over. Yeah.
1: It's just the beginning. Chris Perfett is here to give us the latest of what's happening on this Friday. Then, on the other side, Stu and company chatting it up with RG3, Robert Griffin III. What's going on, Chris?
4: Yeah, guys, you were just talking about it. Two guards are game time decisions for the San Antonio Spurs. Dylan Harper underwent an MRI on Thursday. He has suffered a right adductor injury, so he's expected to go through his pregame routine before the club decides on his status. De'Aaron Fox, also questionable to start in this game as the series moves to San Antonio. Avalanche defenseman Cale Makar will miss game two of the Western Conference Finals against the Vegas Golden Knights. Jordan Spieth has sunk 6 birdies in a row at the Byron Nelson. He put in a 62 scorecard, 12 under par. That's one stroke back of the lead there. United States officials have told the World Cup team for the Democratic Republic of Congo they must isolate for 21 days or risk the ability to enter the country for the World Cup. The Congo is currently dealing with an outbreak of a rare strain of the Ebola virus. And New York Giants defensive lineman Roy Robertson-Harris has apparently torn his Achilles at Thursday's OTA workout. He's expected to miss the 2026 NFL season. Back to Stu Gotts and Company.
5: I love this man. I have no idea where he is and what he's doing. I do know that he's with us on behalf of USAA's Memorial Day Poppy Wall of Honor, Robert Griffin III with us, Heisman Trophy winner. Robert, before I ask you what the hell you're doing and where the hell you are, please tell us what you're doing. Great work you're doing with USAA.
6: Yeah, guys, want to say thank you guys for having me on and really shining a light on this USAA Poppy Wall of Honor for Memorial Day. You know, as a military brat, that's what they call us, kids of military members and service members. You know, Memorial Day to a lot of people means long weekends, you know, barbecues, pool parties. But the true meaning of Memorial Day is to honor those who paid the ultimate sacrifice for our country. And the fact that the reason we get to have those barbecues and those pool parties is because they sacrificed everything for us to have that freedom. So USA has made it their mission to not only honor our military, but to make it known what Memorial Day is about. It's become my mission over the last 15 years because I am so entwined in this military community. And the display you see behind me has over 646,000 poppies in it to represent all of the soldiers who have made the ultimate sacrifice sacrifice since World War One. And when you take that into consideration, it really is a humbling experience. You know, they've actually, this is the seventh year that USA has done this, the Poppy Wall of Honor, and they've actually added now stories from the family members of the fallen soldiers that you can come, and when you visit, you can listen and hear those stories. And part of the reason for that is we never want people to feel in our military communities like their sacrifices are not really being honored. We don't want them to feel like they're being forgotten. So this is a huge way to do that, and I'm honored to be here with USAA to honor our military families, and especially the ones that made the ultimate sacrifice for us to experience the freedoms that we have.
7: That's awesome work, Robert. Really appreciate you doing that. It's also a really good location for you to be at for Memorial Day, to celebrate anything Memorial Day. Yeah. What's the weather like around you? It doesn't seem too great. How are you navigating all that?
6: Yeah, listen, the weather's not great. Got to give a huge shout out to the whole staff here. They've done a great job of keeping me dry, but they are not dry. And it is very chilly. The wind is whipping, but it's a very small sacrifice for us to pay to honor our military and our soldiers that paid the ultimate sacrifice. So we're right here, right next to the World War II Memorial on National Mall in Washington, D.C. Obviously, my old stomping grounds. But we want people to come and visit. We want people to share those memories, even on social media. You know, they can use hashtag Poppy and Memory and share those stories of a family member, a friend, or someone that they knew that was in the military that made and paid the ultimate sacrifice. And I'm going to share as many as I possibly can that I see on social media. But it's really just about continuing their stories, because I don't know if you guys know this, but there's this huge saying in the military community that there's no soldier left behind. And how we honor them is by not leaving their stories in the past, but continuing to propel them into the future. So there's no better place to do it than right here in Washington, D.C.
5: Keep up the great work, man, and we'll ask you about it again as we move forward here. But I got to tell you, not many people, Robert, can rock the suit with a cowboy hat and make it look that good. Holy bleep, man.
6: Man, I appreciate you guys. I feel like Walker, Texas Ranger. You know, shout out to Chuck Norris. Rest in peace. But he, I feel official, not going to lie.
8: RG3, we play a game here called One Table, where the premise is the hottest restaurant in town, there's one table left. Who gets the table? This table is in Waco, Texas.
5: Oh, wow.
8: RG3 walks in, and then Chip and Joanna from Fixer Upper walks in. Who gets that table?
6: It depends on where we're at. If we're at the silos, it's definitely Chip and Joanna.
5: Right.
6: But, you know, I would say, you know, I would probably give them the table, because although what we did at Baylor University kind of put Waco on the map in a good way for all the bad things that have happened in Waco, Texas, what Chip and Joanna Gaines have done to help the city grow with Magnolia and with the silos is truly something that I think every Wacoan is truly appreciative of. So I've got a great relationship with them. I would be willing to forfeit that table for Chip and Joanna.
7: Take his to go. Robert, we're gonna play more of those. We're gonna play more of those one tables for you in a second. But I got one question for you. Do you have a criteria for teams at a 24 team playoff in college football? What is that?
6: Yes.
5: Oh, really?
6: 100%. So,
5: Robert, I feel like a 2014 playoff takes away from what makes college football special, which is the regular season. You're nuking the regular season, all right?
6: I disagree, but let me first explain why I'm in favor of the 24 playoff.
5: Okay.
6: It's more about not hurting the student athletes, because you hear a lot of people say, hey, just cap what they can make. Well, that's going back to what was going on between 1906 and 2021. I don't want to go back there. I think the players, they've built the brands, they've built the industry, they deserve to share in the revenue. Okay.
5: Right.
6: So in order to not cap the market potential of the players, you have to expand it 24. Because college sports needs more money. And I'm very clear about that. It is about the money. Otherwise, the non-revenue generating sports are going to continue to evaporate. There's been over 1,000 programs that have been shuttered since 2025 with the House settlement because they can't afford to spend money on those sports. All right. So now you get past that. Yes, college football has the most impactful regular season in all of sports, period. okay? But right now, it only really matters when it comes to a national championship to about 10 to 15 elite blue blood programs. So by expanding to 24 and the criteria being one, there's no four loss teams allowed in the playoff. The second criteria is there's 10 automatic bids for every FBS conference champion that doesn't have four losses. Okay, so there's 10 FBS conferences. Last year, four of those conferences wouldn't have qualified because their conference champion had four losses or more. That opens up the college football playoff to mean more to all of college football at the FBS level. So if we have a regular season that's the most impactful, we're not nuking it by expanding the playoff and including this criteria. We're actually making it a better regular season that means more to those teams, because now they know, hey, if I win the MAC, that's great. But if I win the MAC and I'm 6-6, I'm still not going to the college football playoff. So I think no four loss team should get in regardless. Big 10, SEC, ACC, Big 12, none of them. If they have four losses, you're out. That means your league just wasn't good enough that year. That means your team that won the conference championship just wasn't good enough that year. But I want to see the entirety of college football get in. It is not the Power Four that makes college football great. It's all of college football that makes college football great.
7: Robert, you give that exact same speech and that exact same suit and that exact same hat in any sort of setting, you will convince anybody.
5: Yeah, but especially that setting. I mean,
6: yeah. So, and I get it. I understand why people don't want it to expand. And we had similar things when it was, the BCS, and when it was four teams, when it was eight teams. It's always doomsday when expansion happens. But I think it's how you expand. If we expand and it's a 24 team at large bid, I'm with you. I don't think we should do that.
7: Yeah, okay.
6: I think that's terrible, because it will become the SEC, Big 10, Big 12, ACC, college football playoff, which it pretty much is anyway.
5: We have some more one tables. You seem to enjoy that, and so we have some more for you. Let's kick it off here with Taylor. He has another one. Go ahead, Taylor.
8: So, RG3, we're going to go to all the nation's capital where you are. This restaurant is in D.C., let's say Georgetown. John Riggins walks in, and then Alex Ovechkin walks in. Who gets the table?
5: Oh, jeez.
6: It depends on who's the owner of the restaurant, you know?
5: Like, you. The name of the restaurant is RG3. That's it. Yes.
6: then it's Ovechkin.
5: Okay. Really?
6: I love Ovi. Ovi was here when I was here. You have to be a real historian of the game to know John Riggins. And I do, because I study the game. But I would definitely give it to Ovi. You know, he might be the second greatest, hockey player of all time. So I think he's getting that seat over John Riggins, 100%.
7: All right. This restaurant is, let's say it's in the Heisman House. Inside of the Heisman House. It's a big place. All right. Fernando Mendoza and Tim Tebow.
5: All right, so there's an RG3's in the Heisman House. Guys. You control who gets that seat. There's only one seat left, okay?
6: Listen, first of all, I love Fernando Mendoza. I think that he's going to be great for the Las Vegas Raiders. But it's Tim Tebow, guys, okay? Like, okay. The speeches, the blood rolling down his face. Not only are you going to get a great leader who's going to motivate you, he's also going to take you to Bible study. Mm-hmm. You know what I mean? Yeah. You can travel the country with him. You're going to go fight against, sex trafficking and all the horrors of the world. I think it's Tim Tebow gets that seat 100% of the time, 10 times out of 10.
7: Well, Fernando's probably too nice. He'll give it up, right?
5: Yes. Yeah, right. Yes. Please take my seat. Yes.
6: Fernando's going to be at the Bible study with him. You know what I'm saying? I'm going to be right there as well. But I think Fernando would sit there and say, yeah. And he's not going to call him Tim. He's going to call him Mr. Tebow.
7: Mr. Tebow.
6: So I think Mr. Tebow's getting the seat.
5: He's with us here on behalf of USAA. We'll get back to that in just a second. One table, neutral site, okay? I'm taking it out of the state of Texas. Put it anywhere, okay? RG3's is really growing here.
6: Okay.
5: You're a big track star. This is going to be a tough one for you. Michael Johnson walks in. There's one table. He went to Baylor. You went to Baylor. And Carl Lewis walks in. Who's getting that table?
6: Oh, you guys are killing me.
7: Friends of Michael?
6: I am. You know what? You guys are great. I'm gonna give you my honest answer, and it might shock some people, but it's Carl Lewis.
5: Right.
7: Legend.
6: One, One, it's Carl Lewis because he had an incredible, just an incredible national anthem that he sang that one time. And I would just ask him if he could sing it again. And then two, Michael Johnson actually... he probably worked at the restaurant. But Michael Johnson is a Baylor guy, but he stole the Grand Slam track idea from me and then didn't involve me in any of the promotion of that track circuit. And then I think, I don't know if you guys know this, but they bellied up and...
7: Yeah, the billionaire kind of bailed on them.
6: Yeah. Everything. Yeah, they kind of bailed on them. So, like, in my mind, it was like, you know... It is what it is. This is what happens when you don't involve people that you should. So,
7: right. Carl Lewis is getting that.
5: They don't get a Taylor. You're right.
7: Yeah.

0: Memorial Day is more than just about long weekends, pool parties, and barbecues. It's about honoring our soldiers who have given the ultimate sacrifice. So in order to keep those stories rolling, go to social media, use hashtag Poppy in Memory, and that will allow you to share the stories of a family member, a loved one, or someone that you knew that gave the ultimate sacrifice. I'm going to share as many of those stories as I possibly can and make sure we keep those stories alive, because that is what matters to our military family. We want to make sure that they know that they're never going to be forgotten.
1: All right, Ben, you're great. It's a great cause. We appreciate you joining us here. And RG3, again, I want to do more with you. I'll have, listen, my people will reach out to your people. Okay?
0: We're going to make it happen. I appreciate you, brother.
1: All right. Thank you, Ben.
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9: 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I'm Dan Beyer. 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
10: Changing of whose guard?
9: Changes in the air. Change is inevitable. All of those phrases could be used for Iowa City, Iowa.
10: Oh.
9: Uh-oh, someone's attention's just been
11: I looked at the rundown.
9: All right. I have a blank.
10: I
9: have a blank. Ian, I have a blank. Is it in magic ink, or did Sam get the answer?
11: Yeah, you need the black light to be able to see it.
10: The black light? Okay, it's better than something else.
9: The Iowa Hawkeyes are getting a new basketball court for Carver Hawkeye Arena.
11: Iowa.
9: And this shouldn't come as a huge surprise. They've had the current court for the last 10 years. They need a new court. It's about the lifespan of courts. Even Iowa put it out in the release announcing this. Monty, do you know where they got the new court from?
10: No, tell me.
9: They bought the court from the NCAA, from where they played their regional and won their Sweet 16 game against Nebraska in Houston.
10: Okay.
9: So we see those courts that are made for the NCAA tournament. Schools buy those courts. There's nothing new about that. It happens. Iowa, Sam, got their hands on the court where they shocked the Cornhuskers. That's awesome, isn't it?
10: That is awesome.
11: We're going to bring good juju to Carver Hawkeye Arena.
9: It's also the court they lost to Illinois to go to the Final Four.
11: But they battled.
9: That's the point that I have a problem with. There were other courts that they probably could have purchased, Sam, in previous years, including runs by the women's team, right? I'm sure the women's courts are new.
11: Yeah.
9: But instead, they felt that their victory over a football school in Nebraska in the NCAA tournament was enough to make reason to buy this court.
11: Do you think that, like, in the post game of either the Nebraska game or the Illinois game, they're like, it just the reporters didn't get to the question of like how much did you like playing on that court? Like Ben McCollum maybe in the back of his mind was like, you know what? It really sucks to lose to Illinois, but man, that court was really nice.
9: We were so comfortable on that court. It was so nice and cozy.
11: The wood, high quality maple or whatever.
9: But that's
11: it is.
9: Another point, because for the first time in 43 years, they're doing away with the parquet. There's not going to be a parquet. They're going to keep the court as it is. So the squares that we all know at Boston Garden were the same pattern that you would get at Carver Hawkeye Arena. But according to the release, the parquet is going away because of this current court that they purchased. They are abandoning history, 43 years of history, Monty, for a Sweet 16 victory over Nebraska. I don't know. I've got a bit of a problem with it. I think that Iowa really, really just did not set the bar high enough. Like they needed to, you know, get a new parquet floor or buy the ones when Caitlin Clark and Iowa were going to Final Fours. Buy those. This seems like a really low bar.
10: I did not know about the historical aspect of what they were losing, including the spot for Caitlin Clark.
9: That's another point.
10: Right? So now I don't know if I like it. I was all in on it, though. Originally, I was in on this idea, but now you're telling me that the last memory on that court was a loss to Illinois?
9: Yes.
10: And that Caitlin Clark symbol will be gone?
9: They will put the symbol down on the court in the same area.
10: No, but is that it? That's
9: it
10: not
9: just
10: it.
9: Won't well, be the same
10: court. That's not what she stood on.
11: Are they going to take the square where she launched a shot and like auction it off? Like, I don't know. I'm just...
10: Sam would like to bid on it.
9: That would be...
11: $1. That would start at $1.
9: That would be the only piece of the court that would be like worth having.
11: Like
9: right?
11: Frame it. Yeah. Something. Put it in like a display case.
10: But
11: in
10: I don't care if you paint it on the new one. That's not the one she stood on, right? Is what you're telling me.
9: Yes, it wouldn't be the same wood. It would be the same area. You could put it in the same exact spot on the court.
10: No.
9: But it wouldn't be the same wooden piece that was where she set the scoring record.
10: Oh, I was for it. Now I don't know how I feel about it. But it's Iowa, Sam, how do you feel about it? This hits you a lot harder.
11: Well, I think if you were looking at it from like the women's team side of it, like they made a lot of memories with Caitlin Clark on that floor. The men, though, haven't been to a Final Four since 1980. So like all of the basketball that's been played on that court for the last 46 years, there's been a lot of just so-so.
9: And by the way, it's not the same court for the past... I don't think it's the same
11: you're right.
9: Court.
11: No, I'm sorry. Yeah, you're absolutely correct. So the Caitlin Clark memories were made in the last 10 years on that court. Mm-hmm. But like in general, like if they're going to replace it with that, I don't.
9: But that's the point of like you're getting rid of a parquet floor, your pattern that you've known for 43 mm-hmm, years mm-hmm. to replace it
11: I guess
9: with this one that you just won a Sweet 16 game for.
11: But like, I don't know if maybe the parquet wasn't, because like the men really up until this year, they haven't done a lot in the last couple decades.
9: I think it's going to mess with your eyes so much. The first time you and all the Hawkeye fans are going to turn on the court, it's not going to be the parquet floor pattern. It's going to be a normal floor. It'll be painted differently. You know, there were times and years where the baseline was black. Sometimes it was yellow. You know, you'd have different courts. But your square, your parquet pattern that we all know made famous by the Boston Garden is not going to be there. It's just going to be a flat surface all the way down.
11: Yeah, I don't know if I even noticed that. Or like I didn't notice anything that stood out to me when they were playing the Sweet 16, the Elite Eight game. So maybe I will notice it more when I'm like, okay, this looks different.
9: Yeah,
10: it's like they're cheating on their history.
9: Yes.
10: With like a hot chick, and then they're going to regret it after.
9: The new young hot girl from
10: Houston.
9: Yes,
10: exactly.
9: They brought in instead of these old bones that have been here for the last 10 years. Let me get this hot thing.
11: Let me just say this, though. The prior administration, the previous administration, and the Iowa fans and the Iowa broadcast team and the media are not getting along right now. Maybe they want to be like, all right, we're getting rid of this old thing because there's bad memories associated with it.
9: For the first time since the arena opened in 1983, the parquet layout will be replaced by a single surface design featuring a few new elements.
11: Ah, whatever. Out with the old, in with the new.
9: Yep.
10: Mira, again, cheating on your history on your old girlfriend with a new one. You're gonna regret
9: it. They found it on a dating app. It was called Splinter.
10: Stop.
9: Splinter. It's kind of close to Tinder, right?
11: Very good.
10: Tinder. Very good. Wow. Very good.
9: Someone stole Jason Smith's wings. We're going to find out who next. We are
1: 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You can predict the...
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8: Bike sputtering on me.
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16: Hey there, I'm Jason Alexander, and this is my dear friend, Peter Tilden.
17: Hey, Jay. 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
16: 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Number one, we like to argue about everything. Driving, food, music.
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17: 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Jerry Seinfeld wondered why they refused to make the stall door go all the way to the floor in a public bathroom, but he didn't get an answer. We did, by reaching out to an expert.
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17: 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How about that?
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17: 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So we spoke to some of the biggest champions of the hot dog eats hot dog world of competitive eating to get the answer. And those are just a few of the things we'll explore on the Really Know Really podcast with Jason Alexander and Peter Tilden.
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20: 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I mentioned the vicious cycle, the inevitable crash.
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23: 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A black man from the projects comes forward with information about the case.
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23: But out of nowhere, he goes from star witness to prime suspect.
25: And then that's it. They turn on him.
23: 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Lee Harris is sentenced to 90 years.
0: I get 90 years for killing somebody I have never seen.
23: Behind bars, Lee finds an unlikely ally in his cellie, Robert. The pair are like chalk and cheese. There's no way their paths would ever cross on the outside. But as a fellow inmate, Robert sees through the lies and vows to do the unthinkable. Clear Lee's name.
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6: Series between the Spurs and the Thunder are headed to San Antonio, but the Spurs may be a little shorthanded. Spurs guard Dylan Harper will be a game-time decision for Game 3. Harper underwent an MRI on Thursday and found a right abductor injury. He's expected to be a game-time decision, along with also Spurs guard De'Aaron Fox, who's missed the first two games of the series. Boston Red Sox shortstop Trevor Story underwent a successful sports hernia repair on Friday. He's out indefinitely. New York Giants defensive lineman Roy Robertson-Harris tore his Achilles at Thursday's OTA workout. He's expected to miss the 2026 NFL season. 20 trophies over 10 seasons, 6 Premier League titles, and a Champions League title now. Longtime Manchester City manager Pep Guardiola announced on Friday that Sunday's match against Aston Villa will be his last, and he is stepping down. I'm Chris Perfett.
7: Portions of the show are recorded. You want winners? He went 0 for 14 picking bowl games.
26: God bless football.
7: You want hot takes? He said Patrick Mahomes would be a disaster.
26: Really?
7: You want baseball news? He doesn't even know who Kyle Tucker is.
26: Oh, okay.
7: In his personal record book, Kevin Durant hasn't won a ring yet.
26: I'm just telling you that's what he's doing.
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26: It's crazy.
7: This is Stu Gotts and Company, live. And sitting in for Stu Gotts and Company, it's Dan Beyer and Monsi Bolaños.
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9: I would say there's a little Joey Tribbiani in all of us.
10: Oh, 100. I am all the time Joey Tribbiani. Joey doesn't share food. Okay? I don't share food.
9: There's varying levels of this. And this is what brings us to this current state at Fox Sports Radio, because there was some drama last night in the hallways, drama that I think we can all relate to. No. But I wasn't here last night.
10: You weren't.
9: Monsi, you were here.
10: I was.
9: Iowa Sam, were you here last night?
10: Iowa Sam, look alive.
9: Were you here last night?
11: I left, I left at around 4:45 or 5.
9: Okay,
11: yesterday.
9: Sorry. I couldn't see it because we have our big light.
11: Just doing some production back here.
9: Yes. Chris Perfett, you weren't here last night, were you?
6: No. I was enjoying a nice poke bowl at home.
10: Nice.
9: Ian Roddy, you were here last night?
27: I was here last night.
9: Yes, okay. I walked in today to a note on the refrigerator that says, to whomever ate the dozen plus wings in the refrigerator and then put the empty tray back in, this is not the coolest of the not cool things to do to a coworker. Sorry, my eyes are bad. I may have messed it up. That's a whole dinner of someone else's you decided you just wanted to eat. Whoever did that, okay, total jerk move. And the victim of this crime is one Jason Smith, who joins the program. He's the host of the Jason Smith Show with Mike Harmon. Weekday nights, 10 o'clock Eastern, 7 Pacific, here on Fox Sports Radio. Jason, what happened to your wings?
1: Well, I feel like I should talk like Benoit Blanc from the Knives Out movies because everybody's a suspect, especially Iowa Sam, who already changed his story in the last 5 minutes.
8: Really?
1: Before I was waiting to come on the air with you fine folks, Iowa Sam said it wasn't me. I left around 4:40. Then I hear you just say to him now, when were you here? And he said, I left 4:45 or 5 o'clock. Oh, so which is it, Iowa Sam? When did you eat all of my wings and then walk out and then tell me, oh, it's 4:40, 4:45. Maybe in 5 minutes it'll be 9 o'clock when you said you left.
11: Jason, listen, I left here, I don't remember exactly when, but I left and I went to Blue Dog where I had a pretzel and I had a cheeseburger.
8: With Britney Spears?
11: I actually saw an inscribing in the wood that said Britney was here, like from Shawshank. But
10: so
11: now listen, I had my meals yesterday. I didn't have any need to eat your wings. Like, I didn't even see them in there.
27: It's meals, plural.
11: So, I'm innocent.
8: Okay. Jason, can you just let us know? And I want to just say this. I have been told that Jason is very generous to the night crew at Fox Sports Radio.
10: He really is.
8: Very, very generous in terms of providing, you know, food or drinks or whatever it is. So, Jason, lay out what, like, your week was and what led to the wing caper that we're still on the lookout for.
1: Okay, well, first of all, Dan, I got to be honest. If I didn't have the Knicks this week, this would be a really tough week. But I have the Knicks, so everything is awesome. So, Tuesday night, we decide to order...
10: Wednesday.
1: Wednesday night, we decide to order wings, right? Like, okay, let's get wings. And we usually go to Wingstop. Alex Teichert makes the order. You know, he's on the board. We get wings for everybody. And because I look out for everybody with dietary situations, like Monty, who hasn't eaten meat in, like, you know, 9 or 10 years, we get extra orders of fries.
10: That's right.
1: Monty also says, listen, I'd like the big ranch and on the side, not the small ranch. So it's like, okay,
8: which
1: we can
8: extra.
1: Do that too.
10: Yes, that's extra.
1: No, that's extra. That's fine. Not the does the small cups of ranch are not that you know that they're not good enough, but we get the big cup. Okay, so we get the food. It comes and it just so happened that night we had like Justin Frostberg was sick, and so there weren't as many people working. So we had extra wings left over because Monty's a vegetarian, she won't eat the wings. Mm-hmm. So we had a buy. I said, well, okay, this is fine. I'll put the wings back in the tray. And because there's like 12 or 15 wings left on it. This is great. This is like, I can have some of these for dinner tomorrow night. This is perfect. I put them back in the tray, put them back in the refrigerator. Awesome, right? Going to leave them here. And I even had the blue cheese that I have in the cup that I put in the tray. So one of those little, you know, tin trays. The wings are in there. The blue cheese is in there. Great. So I leave, go home. I have my day. I come back in. The Knicks win. It's a huge day. I'm like, go, New York.
10: He's
1: go,
10: excited.
1: New York. Go. Yeah, it's like 6:30. I'm like, I'm going to go have my wings now.
10: Yeah.
1: I go in and I go, wow, this feels really light. This feels really light. So I take it out and I'm going, these are new diet wings where apparently they just get really light the day after. And I open up the tin. And I look inside and all the wings are gone. The blue cheese is still there. So, but no, it ain't the blue cheese. They left the blue cheese. So apparently it's someone who doesn't like blue cheese. So now that's a big clue that I know about that I can find this out. All the wings are gone. And I can't believe it because I'm saying not only was that a jerk move to eat all the wings, but then I'm going to put the empty tray back into the refrigerator. Like that's a double blank you, man. That was not cool.
8: I also think that it's got to be someone who's an idiot because if you would have thrown it out, you would have just thought, oh, maybe when they, you know, cleaned up everything, you know, did the vacuuming or Dave Porter, they may have just thrown it out of the fridge,
10: right,
8: not knowing that it was somebody's food. You could have blamed it on them, but by leaving it there and having it be empty, leaves evidence behind.
10: It's such a you-know-what move.
1: That's not only am I going to eat your food, I'm going to shove it in your face by putting the empty tray back in. And I'm going to leave the blue cheese. Like someone went in and said, oh, yeah, but I don't like the blue cheese, so I'm just going to have the wings. And I'm just going to leave. I'm going to put that back in there. Okay.
8: This is the thing that I think about, like, our company refrigerator, and I would think it'd be maybe most offices like this that sometimes I don't even want to open it because I don't know. And some of the stuff that some of the people eat around here, I don't even want my food close to it.
10: I agree.
8: So whoever like opened the door to even like go into the refrigerator, I think narrows it down because I wouldn't have been an open the door refrigerator guy to like, let's see what's on tap tonight.
1: Yeah, oh, that's like, I open the door. Yeah, what's in, like, the entire refrigerator is mine, like,
8: sure.
1: They're at home. Yeah, I'm just going to have whatever. I'll have some of this, I'll have some of that. Because I agree with you, Dan. Some of the stuff in there, I just go, oh, wow, I don't know what this is. I used to be a guy, and now that we have the refrigerator cleaned out every Friday, I used to be the one Fridays that would open the fridge and go, oh, my God, this is terrible. And I would throw stuff away, like stuff that was in there all week that was bad, that had gone bad, that had mold on it or had gone. I'm like, you know what? This is, mm-hmm. and it smells. I got to get rid of it. But now it's cleaned out every Friday, so I'm like, okay, great. But there's still people that go and open, like they're at home. Ah, I'm going to go see what's in the fridge. I don't know. Oh, I forgot. Oh, yeah, we ordered that the other day, except it's not mine. And I'm just going to eat all of it. And the thing is that it was a full 24 hours from when I left until I came back and found it. So everybody's a suspect.
8: Yeah.
1: Even Monsi with the whole, oh, I haven't eaten meat. I don't eat meat. Like, maybe that's a long play by Monsi. Like, hey, I tell everybody I'm a vegetarian and no one's going to suspect me when I eat everybody's wings. Like, I can't not look at that, Dan.
8: Well, I realized that my only alibi, as I told Monsi, was we got Wingstop last night when I came home from work.
10: Yeah.
8: So, like, I wouldn't have doubled up on Wingstop. I wouldn't have taken an old batch and then went and eaten new wings. That wouldn't make any sense.
1: Did you do that because that would
10: that's your alibi. Yeah.
1: I eat the wings. I double up on
8: the
1: wings.
8: Not with what I ordered last night.
1: I'm playing chess while everybody else is playing checkers. That's how it goes.
8: Okay, but here's my question. Were you playing chess by leaving it there, really? Like, didn't you know this could happen? I mean, this is radio. We've been in it long enough to know that.
10: We work with savages.
8: Yeah. I put a pizza in the fridge during my shift that I was going to take home about a decade ago. And I walk in the kitchen and a guy's eating the slice that I ordered. It was true. It was like 3 o'clock in the afternoon. I ordered the pizza at 1:30. I was going to leave at 4. And I walk in and he's chomping on a nice thin crust pepperoni slice from Old Pizza Hut, which is one of my favorites.
10: Is this person still here?
8: No, they're not. They're not. Their name rhymes with Reen. But so those of you that have been here long enough will know who I'm talking about. But they were eating my pizza.
1: I'm glad you let that go. 10 years. You let that go.
8: It's probably 15, to be honest with you. But I'll tell you what, it's the last time I left any food in the refrigerator, period, because I learned my lesson at that point. Oh, Iowa Sam.
27: So I have a couple rules that I go by. Like, if you leave your food, you're
1: kinda... What time did you come up with this rule, Sam? 4:40, 4:45, 5 o'clock? What time rule did you come
27: up with?
1: It's
27: an all-time rule, Jason. All my food is always in a bag you cannot see through. So, like, people are very unlikely to open your bag, the little knot on the top, and be like, what do we have in here? And then proceed to eat it. So I have my food covered up. People can't tell what it is. And I just like if I leave my food in there and it's been there for a day or two, it's like, oh, I have that sandwich from 2 days ago. I know that as time marches on, there's a greater chance that someone will take it and nab it. If it's like exposed, like if it's like sitting there for the taking, not saying they should do this, but I'm just, it's like, if you're in, listen, you did it what? One night it was like a 24 hour period, right? Something like that. Mm-hmm. Like this, so that should have been safe. But I have heard of people eating other people's food here that's been left in the fridge or freezer for like a couple of days. Gotta watch out.
8: Not with Wingstop's branding. Like if you know it's wings, like that's the thing is you can't see it, but you could see that it was wings.
10: Right.
8: So in a way, Iowa Sam is telling you, Jason, that you should have just done better.
27: You
8: should have brought your
27: wings into a bag,
8: yes.
27: Covered it up, stapled it shut, and then put a big old JS on there.
12: As someone who's had his food stolen out of, I've had my food stolen out of the freezer before, and it was just like a Costco chicken bake, but I had no marking on it. That didn't save anything from it. I don't think the branding would have saved anyone from rummaging around.
8: Did they leave the Tupperware that you brought it in empty in the kitchen like they did to Jason last night? Like basically
12: no, that is a move
10: like
12: I am
10: taunt.
12: Not used to.
10: That's right?
12: That's
10: brutal about it.
8: That's like Monty holding
12: you're
8: her
12: leaving
8: arc
12: the
8: after
12: evidence.
8: Her 7-3. Just leave
10: her. Listen, it's
12: a serial murderer move.
10: Yeah. Jason comes in yesterday all excited for the Knicks game, right? He comes in, he's excited to watch the game, and he's like, oh, I'm going to go finish my wings. And so he walks away from the anchor studio excited to watch his Knicks and to eat his wings. And then he comes back 30 seconds later and he's like,
27: devastated.
10: Somebody,
27: you just hear a shriek from the other room.
10: You have no idea. And I was like, what do you mean they ate them and then put it back in the fridge? That is so rude. When I first started here, I had a cut up apple with peanut butter in the fridge and it was gone. Somebody ate it. And that's when I quickly realized.
8: Yeah.
10: Don't leave anything in the fridge that you care about.
27: I bet someone had their own container of some other food and just kind of just dumped them in there. And that's why they left the tray. Because it doesn't make sense. Like, you think they just ate 15 wings on the spot and then put it back in?
10: Yes. Yes, I do think that's what
27: I feel like someone took it home.
8: I think we need to look
27: at... I'll have this for the week.
8: We need to look at the security cameras.
10: I would love to look at the security cameras.
27: If you really want to solve this, this is what you do. You look at the security footage.
10: Well, Jason's going to figure it out because what was the last line in his message on the fridge? I will find you, like Liam Neeson.
1: I will find you. I'll go all the way to Paris and somehow find my daughter who was kidnapped from an airport. And it's going to make it look really easy, like anybody could do it.
13: It's its own line. And I will find out who you are.
10: And I will find out who you are.
1: That's like I'm doing my list, like I'm doing my enemies list now. Like, okay, who would have reason to be know that it's my wings and not like me because, oh my God, he talks about the Knicks all the time. They're in the NBA Eastern Conference Finals. They're going to the finals. We're going to talk about the Knicks. Like, I got to make a list. I got to figure things out now. I got to make phone calls. And so far, everybody has been not me. So everybody is not me, but somebody knows and somebody knows the truth.
14: What, you find this man.
8: Finally, what flavor was left over?
1: It was the, oh, see, and that's the part. It was a really good dry rub and lemon pepper.
10: Oh, lemon pepper. That is a good one.
8: Bone in, I'm guessing, if they left the bones, right?
1: Yeah. No. It was just all gone. I thought they actually left the bones.
8: I thought the bones were gone. Like, now my see you first, later. Look what I had here.
1: Yeah. Boy, they were good. Thanks a lot. Left a note saying that. Like, and the funny thing is I walk in last night and we're talking about it when I first come in. It's during the Odd Couple. And it was like, wow, what a blank move. And I turn, I go, Rob Parker, your love of wings has you at the top of my list, right? Like he'd be like, if this was a movie, like he would be the most obvious one, right? Because how much does he talk about wings? He bets wings. He's got an app that you bet and win and lose wings.
8: That's right.
1: On. Like they would be. He's the first guy on my list.
15: Did
1: Rob
15: I do that?
8: Well, if Monty's a suspect, everybody is a suspect. Hopefully, we'll find out by 10 o'clock Eastern time tonight, so you can reveal the caper, Jason Smith. But
1: yeah, and it's a lot of. I'll tell you, Dan. There's a lot of pressure. Trying to come up with some kind of thing like this.
8: At least you don't have to worry about Spurs Thunder, right? That's not a big game at all.
1: Yeah, no. Listen, I know we're in quadruple overtime and Wemby's got 80, but listen, this is what happened last night.
8: I hate sharing food with my wife. Like, if we're going to share, let's get enough so we can, so I can feel fulfilled.
10: Correct.
8: And then you can also have your taste buds wet, you know, in that way.
10: Totally.
8: All right. 10 o'clock Eastern, 7 Pacific. Jason Smith Show with Mike Harmon tonight. Find more out about Wingate. Thanks, Jason.
1: You got it, guys. Take it easy.
10: Bye.
8: When I saw the guy eating, like, that's where I immediately went back
10: to. Did you say something?
8: Yeah.
10: This person?
8: That's my pizza.
10: Yeah. I would have smacked it out of his hand.
8: That's my lunch that I'm bringing home. Yeah, so I could eat with his teeth mark. Like,
10: no,
8: it, like
10: I just would have not let him finish. I would have smacked it out of his hand.
8: And
10: that would have been the day I was fired.
8: By the way, it was our old design. Like, you weren't here when they redesigned the kitchen, so there was a different setup the way that it was. And I can still picture, I can see the walls and the dark gray, purplish wallpaper with our black counter and our stools that we had in there with his arm just resting there. Sorry for the sound effect, but told you there's a little Joey Tribbiani in all of us. She's Monty Bolaños. I'm Dan Beyer. Hopefully we can find out who stole Jason Smith's wings by the time the guys take the air tonight and they can fill you in here on Fox Sports Radio. We are in for Stu Gatz and Company live here on FSR. Stu and Company catch up with Adam Schefter next. She's Monty Bolaños. I'm Dan Beyer. Chris Perfett, Ian Roddy, and Iowa Sam all hanging out here on Fox Sports Radio.
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0: That's right. We are trying to crack the case on who stole Jason Smith's wings.
1: You know, I think we should make a list like Jason and then just start crossing off names when we confirm the alibi.
0: I told Jason you're playing with fire when you leave it at you,
1: absolutely.
0: A workplace.
1: No.
0: Yeah.
2: Yeah, 100%.
1: Don't leave it. Don't leave it if you care about it.
0: It's, listen, 24-hour-old wings may not be appealing to everyone, but they were appealing to someone. They were appealing enough for Jason to be like, I'm going to have these tomorrow night.
1: Which was a little less than 24 hours. I'm just saying. It was about like 19 hours at this point.
2: That's still fresh. That's doable.
1: Yeah, I feel like it's doable. Yeah.
0: It's not fresh.
2: I would eat them.
0: I would eat them. There's also like if you hold it over longer in the fridge and you want to warm it up at home, throw it in the oven. I'm not a microwave guy. I heat up the oven and that's how I reheat it.
2: Yes.
0: We don't have those capabilities here. We have a microwave. So I just don't think that the quality would match after 24 hours, no matter what you were trying to get.
1: You're 100% right.
0: Anyway, we will find the culprit. On our minds, Thunder Spurs, and then to, again, who is the wing caper? It could be Chris Perfett.
1: Could be.
0: It could be Stu Gotts. Probably not. Could be Adam Schefter. Stu and Adam and company catch up after Chris Perfett gives us the latest of what's happening on this Friday. She's Monty. I'm Dan. In for Stu. What's going on, Chris?
3: I'll put my suspects for this crime aside because I think I have a good idea, but never good until I confront them. And they'll probably tell me straight to my face.
0: It's always good to just accuse someone. Always works out well.
1: Yeah. For sure.
3: Iowa Sam. Yeah, don't accuse people. Spurs guard Dylan Harper will be a game time decision on Friday for Game 3 of the Western Conference Finals against the OKC Thunder. Harper had an MRI, which revealed he has a right adductor injury alongside De'Aaron Fox. Both guards will be game time decisions, and Harper's expected to go through his pregame warm-up before the club decides what to do about him. 20 trophies, 10 seasons, among those six Premier League titles and a Champions League title. Now, longtime City manager Pep Guardiola for Manchester City announced on Friday that he will be stepping down. He did not explain why he's stepping down, but Sunday's match against Aston Villa, which closes the Premier League, will be his last. At the Byron Nelson, Sun Jae-im sunk a hole-in-one to get a tie for the lead at... Now 13 under, he was tied for the lead, but Siwoo Kim is actually 14 under now on the tournament, so he is now has a share of second place. Jordan Spieth sunk six birdies in a row at the tournament. He's in a tie for third place. Back to Stu Gotts and company.
4: The great Adam Schefter is with us. It's been a while since we have spoken to him. I am delightful. I am filled with just happiness by seeing his face. He looks rested. He looks great. He's in some sort of dungeon. But Taylor was upset with you, and I didn't notice it until now, because he saw you on McAfee, and you were wearing an Oklahoma City Thunder jacket. You still are. And this is Knicks time, man. Come on. We're two games away from the NBA Finals. What are you doing, Schefter?
5: Well, I'll tell you. Exactly what I'm doing, Stu Gotts. The other day, I was on McAfee. I was wearing an Indiana Pacers shirt. I had a friend who used to work for them, and he sent me a couple of shirts, and I was wearing one on McAfee. And as I was on the phone with McAfee doing my interview, my friend Matt Tumbleson from the Oklahoma City Thunder reached out. He's like, why are you wearing Pacers gear? The Thunder is still playing. I'm like, okay. He's like, are we going to send you some gear? What's your address? He sent me gear. If the Knicks want to send me gear, I will wear it on the Stu Gotts show. I'll wear it on McAfee. But the Knicks haven't sent me any gear, so I don't have any Knicks gear to wear. So Oklahoma City sent me gear. I wear what's sent to me, Stu Gotts.
4: Okay. So he's telling me to back the f*** off, essentially, is what he's doing right now. And you're right. I'm sorry. I apologize.
5: Yeah, if people want to send me stuff like that, like Matt was kind enough to do, I'm happy to wear it.
4: Schefter, how excited are you? The Knicks, you've been a Knicks fan your entire life. We have spoken to you about the Knicks. I believe you took your dad to a game last year. I'm not certain if you're taking your dad to a game or if you've taken your dad to a game this year. But how excited are you as a lifelong Knicks fan? I know we should be talking football. I don't really care right now. It's Knicks time. How excited are you that we're two games away from the NBA Finals? It's crazy.
5: Well, it's funny you ask, because it was this time last year where my father was turning 80, and I took him to game one of the Knicks Pacers, and that was when they were up by 17 in the fourth quarter, whatever it was, and Halliburton hit that jumper that bounced up to the roof of Madison Square Garden before coming down. I still don't know how that shot went in. And that night, I said to my father on his 80th birthday, I'm like, the Knicks lost this game, and they just lost the series. And that's sort of the way that I felt – after game one this year, where the Knicks rallied back from 22 down with 7+ to go in the fourth quarter. They won the game and they won the series in that night, in my mind. Now, maybe we'll be proven wrong. I'm going to guess not. I think that the series swung that one night. And I can only imagine what it's going to be like, you know, if New York gets to the finals. When's the last time they're in the finals against the Spurs, right? What year was that?
6: 99.
5: So 27 years. And I remember them in the finals against the Rockets, the year of the O.J. chase. Everybody would always remember that. So it's not often that they get there. It's less often that they win there. So, I mean, I think everybody in New York, the New York metropolitan area right now, is all fired up about the Knicks.
4: Do you think Knicks fans are going to be satisfied by just getting there, or do they have to win it? Because I'm terrified of Wemby. I mean,
5: well, that's the downside of getting to the finals. If they get,
4: you got to play someone good.
5: Wemby or the Oklahoma City Thunder, like both of them are tremendous teams, and yeah. I think the Knicks would be underdogs against both. Right? Like, would they be favored to beat either of those teams? No.
4: Has this been? I feel like I ask you this every year, but from a news standpoint, has this been the busiest offseason you've ever experienced?
5: No. Like, that, it's just the league and where it's at. Like, every year, you know that it's going to be busy. And I don't think this offseason is compared to other offseasons, but what you're touching on is that I believe that the amount of interest in the NFL grows every year.
4: Yes. So
5: you're really hungry. Anything tastes good. So there are a lot of people that are hungry for information. So you think, whoa, we've never tasted anything like this before. But yes, there have been feasts like this, informational feasts served every offseason, bigger feasts, better feasts. But because people crave it so much these days, it might feel like it's been the busiest, but it has not been in any way, shape, or form in my mind.
4: Right. You would know best. Yeah.
6: Adam, for as good as Knicks fans are feeling, I think Giants fans feel worse because Robertson Harris tears his Achilles, and then your report where it seems like everybody's unsure when Malik Nabers is coming back. What have you been hearing with that situation?
5: That one, I think, is problematic in the sense that, again, if you just look at it, he's coming off the ACL injury. There was the surgery. There was another surgery to address the scar tissue, the stiffness that had developed. And now they're saying they're hopeful that he's ready for opening day. But it's certainly, I don't feel like anybody's saying that with any degree of confidence. And so the more that comes out with a player that great, that talented, who means that much to the franchise, to me, it sounds like it's ambitious to think that he'll be ready for opening night right now against the Cowboys. And I'd love to be proven wrong there right now.
4: Are you surprised Joe Shane received an extension as the Giants general manager? Is that just a product of the two of them spending time together and liking each other?
5: I think that Joe Shane played it the right way. Smart enough to recognize that when John Harbaugh comes in, I'm going to do whatever I can to serve him, to compliment him, to make sure that he has whatever he needs in getting acclimated and building this roster. And it's not about me anymore. It's about him. It's his team. It's his organization. And I think he was the one that went to Baltimore to pick him up, to initially fly him back to the Giants headquarters for the first interview. He was the one that spent time with him. He was the one who was smart enough to sublimate his ego and recognize that he takes a backseat, and everybody takes a backseat to John in that organization right now. He played it the right way, and he got rewarded for it.
4: Is Joe Burrow right in saying this is the best Bengals team he's ever had since he's been there? He's been to the Super Bowl, Adam.
5: Yeah, well, look, if he's wrong, then during the season. But on paper, it's great that he feels that way now because they got to make him happy.
4: Right.
5: If he's not happy, then they got long-term issues. So they've done what they needed to do this offseason, and we'll see what that means once the regular season begins. But they've had a good offseason.
6: Adam, have you heard any whispers in Dolphins camp about people feeling worse about Malik Willis after they saw that first pitch by him?
5: That first pitch goes up there amongst the worst first pitches I've ever seen.
4: Yes.
5: 50 Cent, Stephen A. Smith.
4: Right.
5: I'm trying to think of who else has put themselves on the wall of shame with first pitch. Malik Willis is up there. He belongs right. All the shame with all those other people who have thrown gone awry. It was not a great pitch, but fortunately throwing footballs, not baseballs.
4: Right. Have you thrown out a first pitch before?
5: I never have. I've never been asked to throw out a first pitch.
4: Yes.
5: Maybe one day. I wonder what the pressure would be like that comes along with that.
4: Matthew Stafford, were you surprised? 1 year, $55 million. God, that's a lot of money, man.
5: You know what? First of all, he won MVP last year.
4: Yes.
5: I think it's a rule. When you win MVP, you probably get your contract adjusted and addressed the next offseason. And then just to clinch it, they go and take a quarterback at 13. So if the quarterback is a little salty.
4: Right.
5: How they use their 13th overall pick. Well, that is just the final reason to address his contract and to make sure that he's happy going into the season. They give him the new deal. He's deserving and worthy of that new deal, and they get that taken care of, as they should have.
4: Question as it relates to Taylor here. Would you judge someone at an open bar wedding who steps up to the bar, doesn't order any sort of alcohol, only orders a Shirley Temple?
5: By the way, That may be me. I'm not going to get a Shirley Temple, but I get sparkling water. Like, I don't really drink. I'm going to a wedding this weekend in Chicago. If I'm going to judge the person who orders a Shirley Temple, then you're going to be judging me as well. And I hope that nobody casts judgment on the fact that I'm going to an open bar and I'm not getting alcohol.
4: Well, Taylor, you have found the kindred spirit. You're an ally, finally.
6: My point was just that Shirley Temples get shamed, and sometimes a Shirley Temple just hits the spot.
5: I get no issues with that at all.
4: Right.
5: And yes. I applaud it. I approve of it. I respect it.
4: Yeah.
5: You know, my wife and I have been together 20 years. Do you know how many times she has seen me intoxicated in 20 years?
4: How many?
5: Zero.
4: Really?
5: Really.
4: When's the last time you've been hammered?
5: College, probably. I just don't do it.
4: Right.
5: It just doesn't happen much anymore. And probably should loosen up and have a drink every now and then, but I don't need it.
4: Right.
5: I'm too happy without it anyway.
4: Yeah. Well, and you're too busy too. I mean, who has time for a drink when you're as busy as you are?
5: I
4: mean,
5: and I get up early the next morning. Usually it's like, if I drink, I'm not going to feel great the next morning. I'd rather just get my day going the next day and not have to drink. So, you know, holiday weekend, be a nice reason to drink tonight or at that wedding I'm going to go to tomorrow.
4: Yeah.
5: Probably won't.
6: Adam, what will make my day tomorrow is if you just text us a picture of your Shirley Temple and it says, sources, I just ordered a Shirley Temple.
4: Can you do that?
5: I probably get a sparkling water with a splash of like something in there, like splash of like some kind of grapefruit juice or whatever.
4: Knicks win this in four?
5: No, I don't think four. Probably five.
4: Gentlemen sweep?
5: You think four?
4: Well, I think four. Taylor thinks five.
5: I think five.
4: Okay. We're getting carried away. We're getting cocky. We haven't won a game on the road yet.
5: By the way, they haven't played great. They played great at the end of game one. They played great in the third quarter on Thursday night. They haven't played great so far. Cleveland's been playing with them. So
4: yes. Yeah. All right.
5: I think five games. I think Cleveland comes out and plays a good game on Saturday. And then New York gets serious and gets it done. That's my guess. All right.
4: We'll get you out of here on this note. Taylor thinks if the Knicks win the title, Brunson goes automatically onto the Knicks Mount Rushmore. Do you agree?
5: Yes. If they win a title, absolutely. Now, again, who's on there today? I would say today on that Mount Rushmore. You're thinking championship. So I'm thinking it's Willis Reed, Dave DeBuscher, Walt Frazier, Bill Bradley. Like, is that, am I off there?
4: No, I think the only person people would put in there is Patrick Ewing over one.

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1: Stugatz, I'm along for the ride. Whatever you want to bring me along to, I'm good.
0: Why wouldn't you be? It's on me. All right, get out of here.
1: Exactly.
0: All right. Enjoy the wedding. I'll see you here in Chicago for the finals. All right? Thanks.
1: Have a great weekend, guys.
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0: go with it.
1: There was a wealthy man in Palm Beach who was offering young girls a way to make money. That man was Jeffrey Epstein, and he had set up a system designed to bring him underage girls. Local police and the federal government would investigate and, by their count, find dozens of victims. Epstein would become one of the world's most infamous predators, a man who could have faced decades in prison but served just 13 months in his own wing of a county jail.
2: Why would you cut this deal with Jeffrey Epstein?
1: Epstein's abuse would span years and cross state lines.
3: New York, Palm Beach, New Mexico, Paris, Virgin Islands, and each one of those residences is an alleged crime scene.
1: 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Truth and Lies, Jeffrey Epstein.
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0: Monty's got some advice on what to watch this weekend. And we're not talking about programs or Netflix shows or movies or anything like that. It's what you're watching if you're tuning into Major League Baseball. She's fallen in love with something. We'll tell you what that is in a second. She's Monty Bolaños. I'm Dan Beyer, in for Stu Gotts and Company, live here on Fox Sports Radio. Thanks to Chris Perfett, Ian Roddy, and Iowa Sam for hanging out today. 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Here's Stu's conversations with Robert Griffin III and Adam Schefter. You can also hear our conversation with Jason Smith, host of the Jason Smith Show with Mike Harmon here on Fox Sports Radio, as someone stole his wings from our company refrigerator. All right, Monty, Jason Smith is a Knicks fan. Stu Gotts is a Knicks fan. Taylor is a Knicks fan, part of the company. Like, everybody's a Knicks fan, and you're a Clippers fan, but you're falling victim to Knicksitis.
1: I really am. I feel like, you know, when you see a flash mob dance and everyone's in on it and then you want to like jump in, but like you don't know the moves, but you're like, that's how I feel. Like, I feel like the Knicks fan base is a flash mob dance and I want to jump in and I want to be a part of it, but I can't. Have to watch from the outside and just like cheer them on. But Knicks fans are going to be unbearable. But man, I love them. They're hilarious. It's different from other fan bases. Everyone in New York right now is like coming together to root for the Knicks. Doesn't matter. Are you a Mets fan or a Yankees fan? It doesn't matter. You're all rooting for the Knicks. Are you a Buffalo fan or a Jets fan? Doesn't matter. You're all rooting for the Knicks. It is a beautiful thing going on. And I just wish I could be a Knicks fan, but I can't. I'm just watching it from the outside.
0: Ian Roddy, you are not a Knicks fan, but you are a Jets fan. You're one of the... So you lived in New York, but you also lived in the Bay Area. Is that correct?
2: Correct, yeah. So my basketball team's the Warriors. But I feel like I'm tangential. Is that a word, tangentially?
0: Yeah.
2: Does that apply here?
0: I wonder.
1: Sure.
2: I don't know if I'm using that
1: whatever
2: right. Tangentially
1: sure.
2: Rooting for New York just because I have lived there. And there's so much overlap with Jets fans, too. Like, I just want my fellow Jets fans to have this for the NBA.
1: Absolutely.
2: Warriors are out. I don't have any rooting interest. So, yeah, definitely pulling for the Knicks.
0: Yeah, like... As Monty just said, it's Jets or Giants, you know, it's Mets or Yankees. I think there's more Yankee fans than Mets fans, but I could be wrong.
2: Yeah.
0: But Chris Perfett?
3: Yeah, I think what I'm supposed to do as a Pistons fan is I'm supposed to root for the team that beat us, because that's always like a sign of respect. You beat us, you want to see you go the whole way. I can't do that with Cleveland. I can't do that with this team. This is shameless. This is shameless. You know, I've always kind of like thought New York Knicks are way over represented in media, but at the same time, the atmosphere seems cool. The mayor's apparently in $700 nosebleed tickets at these games. Like, how can you not like the Knicks?
0: There is
3: right
0: something
3: now
0: as well with the former players showing up.
1: All of them.
0: All of the different eras of Knicks fans.
1: Absolutely.
0: And, you know, seeing John Starks yell at an official just like he would have if he was playing in the mid-90s. I can understand all that. I can't go as far as you in wishing that I was invited to the party. I don't want to go to any parties, period. I do want to be invited, though.
1: Yes, you
0: I would
1: do
0: like an invite, but
1: he
0: there's
1: just
0: no
1: doesn't
0: way.
1: Go.
0: I
1: he
0: just,
1: wants to say no.
0: Yeah, I...
4: Nope.
1: No. No. And I'll be at a Knicks party. You know what I'm saying? Like, I will be there. But I can't, you know, I can't fully jump in. Like, I can't wear a Knicks jersey or anything like that. No, I'm a Clippers fan. But, man, I am loving the Knicks fan base.
0: The Buffalo Bills have Bills Mafia.
1: Mm-hmm.
0: And so... When I went to the game there with Jason Stewart last September, now I grew up in Packer country. So like the Packers were the closest thing to a college football team. And Sam, you're a Packers fan. I don't know if there was any reason on why exactly you were a Packers fan. Maybe it was because of the college atmosphere. I don't know. I'm not sure, but
4: my friend Nick, he's a big Packers fan. Like early 2000s, they were still, you know, with Brett Favre, very relevant.
0: Sure.
4: So I just like, I need an NFL team, and I didn't want to go with the Bears, so I went with Packers.
0: Like, when I went to Buffalo, like, it was such a unique bond and such a unique atmosphere that I can see why. I think we're seeing, like, yeah, it would be fun to be a Knicks fan. I'm sure there's teams, Sixers, Celtics fans can't stand what they're watching, but I think that you can see the fun that it's having, and that is something that's undeniable. Just like you see it in Buffalo, like, it's their team, and you understand why that mafia is so big. It may not be apples to apples, but I think that there is a comparison to to that for sure.
1: I think this is just, I'm seeing it for like the whole state of New York is a Knicks fan. And that's what's crazy. But you're right. Bills Mafia, like there, that's an intimate fan base. I feel like the Knicks is just like everybody in New York.
2: They took over the Sixers arena in a playoff game. Like, that's just absurd.
1: Yes. You know, I read crime was down in New York when the Knicks played. You guys,
0: that's
1: like
0: what Monty said. Yes.
1: Like, you guys, that's how awesome it is.
2: Well, you guys, think, like, it's almost like an event like this when New York teams are good. Like, when you remember when the Jets and Aaron Rodgers, the opening, obviously, we know what happened after that, but the place was popping at the time. Like, when New York sports are good or supposed to be good, it can get pretty electric.
0: Josh Hart's got a commercial that says, "No mugging while I mean mugging. Please don't commit crimes during the NBA playoffs." That from Josh Hart.
1: There you go.
0: All right, we're about to head into an extended weekend, a Memorial Day weekend. We hope that you do take time out to at least remember why we are honoring those this weekend, all of those that we lost. Please take time out to do so. It's also understandable. People are probably on the road right now, ready to start a long weekend. Mm-hmm. Monty, you're loving something in baseball right now. We're not going to tell you a game to watch. And rivalry weekend was last weekend. You're saying watch for something else in baseball.
1: Yeah. You have to watch because ABS has been the best thing in baseball. And it's not because we're getting the correct call. It's because the players that are challenging and are so off on their challenge, it is hilarious. Marcus Semien yesterday challenged a strike. He said it was a ball. It was down the middle. It was down the middle. Dan, you're just like, what are you doing? Like, it's so funny to watch. If I was a player and I challenged and I was wrong, I would never challenge again. It's so good. Down the middle. No, that's a ball. Puppy, it was couldn't it be more of a strike?
0: There should be more penalties if you get the call wrong, I think.
2: A night in jail.
0: Well, straight to it's jail. a little too much, but it is funny. You're right. When someone gets it wrong, they just look like a big boob. They do. Like, they just like a doofus.
1: Right. You're a professional and you thought that was a ball?
0: Right.
1: You cuckoo bird.
0: The guys who are taking off their shin protector and after it's called a strike, getting ready to walk to first base. And then, no, it was. Nope. There it is.
4: Nope.
0: Not
4: nope.
0: Somebody no. bring.
1: Unless you're Aaron Judge and then you did do that and walk to first base because you were a badass. I love, you were right.
0: I love the drama of it, though.
1: Yes.
0: I do love the.
1: It's so good.
0: It's just like they had in tennis. All right, have a great Memorial Day weekend.
1: You too.
0: Monty, you'll be here Saturday. I'll be here Sunday. Talk to you then.
1: Bye.
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26: 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A black man from the projects comes forward with information about the case.
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26: 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Lee Harris is sentenced to 90 years.
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26: Behind bars, Lee finds an unlikely ally in his cellie, Robert. The pair are like chalk and cheese. There's no way their paths would ever cross on the outside. But as a fellow inmate, Robert sees through the lies and vows to do the unthinkable. Clear Lee's name.
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3: Spurs guards Dylan Harper will be a game time decision Friday for Game 3 of the Western Conference Finals against the Oklahoma City Thunder. Harper underwent an MRI on Thursday. It was revealed he had suffered a right adductor injury. He's expected to go through his pregame routine before the club decides the decision. Also with a questionable status is De'Aaron Fox, who's missed the first two games of this series. Former Wisconsin guard John Blackwell is withdrawing from the 2026 NBA draft. It is announced that he will be transferring for Duke for his senior year of eligibility. New York Giants defensive lineman Roy Robertson-Harris tore his Achilles at Thursday's OTA workout. He is expected to miss the 2026 NFL season. The United States officials have told the World Cup team for the Democratic Republic of Congo that they must isolate for 21 days or risk losing the ability to enter the U.S. due to an outbreak of Ebola virus in the Congo. I'm Chris Perfett.
0: This is Covino and Rich, a show with over 20 years of experience.
1: People want to know our secret.
0: Just think about that. Ah! 20 years of Little League stories.
1: Just ask anybody I grew up with. You know how many Little League kids I owned and took them deep? Ask them. 27 Little League home runs.
0: 20 years of assessing Rich Davis on the air.
1: What makes Rich Davis Rich Davis?
2: Well, hold on. DP.
1: Like, if you got your 23andMe back, you're definitely like 60% annoying.
2: Insane in the membrane.
0: Please. 20 years of this.
1: And the secret to our success, never saw each other's junk. Never. Never.
2: It's true.
1: Yeah, why would we do that?
0: Now, live from the Fox Sports Radio studios, here they are.
2: Here they are.
0: Covino and Rich.
4: They don't know what the f*** they're doing.
2: Wow!
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2: Woohoo!
1: We made it! 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
2: Holiday!
1: Celebrate, and before we start getting into the holiday, first and first, mostly, we honor and salute the fallen troops who fought for our freedoms. 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
2: Yeah.
1: 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I'm still in Idaho. 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Danny G puts up the best of the week.
2: All right. Well, we got a hell of a lot to get to today. It's a Friday. And I'm not too cool to give a little Friday, Friday, Friday, Friday, Friday, Friday, Friday.
1: Oh, and Rich, before we really dive into the show, because there's some controversy, bro.
2: Dude, dive in. What are you, Greg Louganis? What are you, Jacques Cousteau? Who are you?
1: I do. Thornton Mellon.
2: Who are you, Pete Rose at the third base with your helmet flopping off?
1: Splishy splashy. Cannonball. I'm doing the triple Lindy into the weekend. I want to remind everybody that it is a holiday weekend, extended weekend, so we wish you the best. But remember to wake up early Monday because we're filling in for Dan Patrick on Memorial Day. And we're giving away prizes. I heard Big Poppy might be stopping by for the big stage, for the big show.
2: Can't wait.
1: So join Covino and Rich in for DP on Monday morning. But always happy to be here.
2: Can't
5: wait. Something special.
2: Be awesome.
5: Something special on Monday,
2: too. Oh, yeah, we start giving away our new Covino and Rich prize. And
1: can't wait.
2: You're going to love it. All right. Hey, listen, we're going to talk some Game 3 Spurs and Thunder tonight. LeBron said some asinine stuff that I think it has to be called out. I let it simmer for like a day, but now it's aggravating me. So we'll talk LeBron. Why does Donna Kelsey have it made? We're going to talk some Kelsey. We're going to play Brainwave. But Covino, before all that.
1: Yeah.
2: Yo, there's a controversy at Fox Sports Radio and I got to bring it up because you know me. Nothing I love more than some sports, some butt cheeks, and I do love me some drama. You know that.
1: Rich is the gossip queen of Fox Sports Radio. Everybody knows that. Rich Davis sinks ships, which means he's got the loosest lips of all. So
2: I'm like Ed Kelsey. By the way, have you heard the Kelseys and Swifts can't tell Ed anything because he just openly just talks to anyone who wants to listen? Yeah. Oh, yeah, my son's getting married. Oh, I know exactly where. Let me tell you.
5: Yeah, he even talked to you buffoons at the Super Bowl.
2: I know.
1: Exactly. So, hey, why don't you tell me the drama, me the story, and everyone will listen in.
2: I'm glad I didn't tell you because I want to let you know, first and first mostly, much like Traitors or, you know, Million Dollar Secret or these reality shows where people are being deceptive, I had to eliminate you as a suspect. And nice. I did. I cleared your name, Covino, because I'm that type. I'm that type of bro to you.
1: All right. Well, I let the world know. Not there. So what could I have possibly done?
2: I let the world know. Covino, innocent. He's been out of state all week for the holiday weekend. There's a note on the Fox Sports Radio fridge.
1: Oh, I love it already.
2: It's from Jason Smith from Jason Smith and Mike Harmon.
5: I knew this was coming after he was walking around the hallways yesterday evening looking for the culprit.
1: Was he looking for his sleeves?
2: Well, hold on.
1: Because every time I see him, he has no sleeves on.
2: Let me tell you, Danny, you better keep it quiet because you're not, I'm just saying, you might be a prime suspect. So I'm saying, to whoever ate the dozen wings in the refrigerator and put
5: the refrigerator
2: and put the empty tray back in.
5: Oh,
2: that is not coolest. Wait, hold on. What does this say?
6: Yeah, it's a little bit of a mind bender.
2: It's a little, yeah. That is the not coolest of the not cool things to do to a coworker.
6: There you got it.
5: You're cool. You're cool. You're not cool.
2: That's a whole dinner of someone else's. You decided you just wanted to eat. Way to be a good teammate. I hope it was worth it. Dot, dot, dot. And I will find out who you are.
1: I mean, do we have cameras in the kitchen of Fox Sports Radio?
2: I don't know, but listen, I immediately claimed, innocence. I said, listen, Covino's in Idaho, and I have not been here. I came in twice this week, and I did the show from our Covino and Rich home studio twice this week. So I'm off the hook. You're off the hook. And then we said, all right, well, hold on. Monsey's a vegetarian. Dan Byer's very picky about his food.
1: Oh, yeah. It's definitely not Monsey. Definitely not Byer. It's and not then, me. It's not you. Nope, Sam. Not, I don't know. Sam's looking guilty.
2: Sam, and Danny G were culprits. And then I get
1: Sam's
2: this.
1: Sam's got buffalo sauce on his lips.
2: Let me tell you, Covino, I already started my own little investigation. I hit up Jason Smith and I go, Jason, are you okay if I take on some type of investigative reporting here? And he's like, be my guest. I would love it. He goes, I thought Covino out the gate because he's a deceptive Yankees fan. I go, no. he's in Idaho.
1: Wow.
2: Yeah.
1: Hey, by the way, before we break it down, I love the drama. If you have any thoughts on this 877-99 on Fox, and of course, we hope you had a Knicks sort of night. Let's have a great day and a great start to the weekend. I do want to say that this is the ultimate of trash moves, unless, of course, there's a reason, like it was by mistake.
2: Is there
1: or misunderstanding.
2: A confusion that it was like company food that, like, you know, sometimes.
1: So
2: like,
1: I'll give the benefit of the doubt because, it's like eating the last donut, which is out there for the taking, but then leaving the box there, like the empty box. This is even worse because you left an empty tray in the fridge.
5: See, when things are on the blue counter, we all know that is for everybody.
2: That's common. That's what I'm saying.
1: Right. But the guy who leaves the empty box because they took the last one, that's the weakest move, right? Because the next guy goes there all excited. Oh, it's empty. You could have threw the box away. This is so much worse than that because this is not for the taking.
2: No. Double bleak.
1: And you still put the empty box back into the fridge. This is a low-life move.
3: If you didn't put it in the fridge, it's not yours. I speak as someone who's had stuff stolen out of there before. This is debilitating.
2: If you want to retroactively go over your case with me later, Profet, I could add it to my file. You've had food stolen as well? I'm finding this guy.
1: If it's in the fridge.
2: He might be in the room.
1: Even though we're all adults, I think every adult who works with other people, unfortunately, has to label the food theirs so that people have a clear understanding that, this is mine and this is my lunch. This is a bold move, though.
3: How much does the label actually save you? Because sometimes, for all I know, this could have been labeled by him, but
2: I think the label does help because it really does. It's next level.
3: If someone wants that food, they're going to take it regardless of the label. There's no camera, you won't find them. But
1: if it's claimed, I think that could scare away some potential thievery.
2: Can I tell you, I feel even guilty taking the communal hot sauce packets because I'm like, what if someone...
6: I brought more fire sauce in for you, Rich.
2: Cavino's, they'll be like a ketchup packet or a hot sauce packet. I even feel bad sort of thieving those.
3: We get breakfast burritos on the weekend thanks to Monsi, we dump like dozens of them in
2: perfect.
3: There.
2: Okay.
5: Rich, I have a question. Who reheats wings?
2: No, Danny, I have a question for you.
5: Go for it.
2: Well, how late were you here doing our podcast and best of?
5: I sent out 10 of our CNR prize packs yesterday the podcast.
2: That takes a little time.
5: It does. So I was here about 10 minutes before Jason Smith went on the air.
1: Oh, wow.
2: Would your wife be able to back up this story of when you arrived home?
5: Yeah.
6: Okay. So this the controversy, the crime was committed sometime between 11 p.m. on Wednesday night and then 6 p.m. on Thursday.
5: Right. Now, yesterday, I got here at 1:40 p.m. and I was here all the way till almost 7 p.m. I did not see anyone during that time span heat up wings and eat them.
2: Okay. Well, here's what Jason
6: Smith. By the way, nothing wrong with heating up wings.
2: Here's what Jason Smith had to say. He
5: goes, gross and rubbery.
2: He did say that two people he did think of were Danny G., because he's here a lot, lingering, doing a lot of extra work.
1: I can't control where my belly rumbles.
2: Might have got hungry.
5: If I'm hungry, I walk across the street to El Pollo Loco.
2: And then he said, and also, Rob Parker, for his love of wings, is also a culprit.
1: Yeah, but Rob only eats the flats.
7: I do that?
2: See, you know what? This is another factor, Covino.
1: Right. If the drumsticks were gone, if the legs were gone, then it wasn't Rob. He doesn't eat them.
2: So, Danny, I heard from a reliable source that there was mulberry pizza ordered about 3 months ago.
5: Yeah.
2: For the late night crew. And
5: I was not invited into the party, and I didn't touch their box.
2: And apparently, the pizza disappeared, and the only other person in the building was Danny G.
1: Oh, boy. Wow.
5: Yeah, that...
2: That's in check?
5: That's super whack, because there were editors and other people eating the pizza that night, and I guess they didn't, like, balance out how they distributed the pizza.
2: Oh.
5: And so they were sniffing around, walking around, seeing if somebody uninvited took pizza.
1: Is it possible that Danny has split personalities and one is trying to stay in control and the other one has no control?
5: Nah.
2: Hold on.
5: I definitely stay away from other people's food because it's not as big of a deal, but I've had Diet Pepsis in that fridge that were snaked out of there by somebody.
1: You know what? Knowing Danny G, we've worked with him closer than anybody in the past few years. It doesn't seem to be his style. It's just not his style.
2: Is Big Mike coming in here, or is he just leaving for the weekend?
3: Since he was trying to
2: wave goodbye to you.
1: Oh, is he not a suspect? Is Mike like swings? No.
5: By the way, for working extra hours, it sucks to be a culprit just because you're in there grinding, working.
1: Oh,
5: that sucks.
1: I know. It's someone overnight running the board because they're the ones that care the least. And that's just the truth.
3: Wow, we're throwing Lorena under the bus.
5: Well,
2: how
5: about Ben Maller's producer, Coop?
2: Oh, He's been notorious, known to eat anything.
5: He's the FSR garbage disposal.
2: He's the guy, and I'll tell you why.
3: Or Patrick, who's on the overnight as well.
2: Hold up.
3: Put him here.
2: I thought about this, and I have the answer, and we're going to move on to the NBA and NFL and everything else, but this is a
5: hold up.
2: This needs to be solved, and it's that late night guy Coop, and I'll tell you why.
6: He ate a 2 day old hot dog once, had been sitting out for like 48 hours.
2: He had a 2 day old hot dog. I've heard the story. On top of that, when we first started doing all the great live streaming we're doing here in the studio, you can watch us right now on the YouTube live channel. There was someone that disregarded all the notes and instructions, like, don't touch the cameras.
1: Yeah, that's what I mean about people not caring about their job, but caring about other people during the day.
2: Is this the kid with the big head from Jerry Maguire?
1: No, from Liar Liar.
5: Liar Liar.
2: Oh, the claw.
5: He had the cute bowl cut.
2: Oh, and he's probably thinking like, oh, he's the lovable kid from Liar Liar. No one's going to accuse him. All grown up.
1: And he gets the munchies a lot from what I hear.
2: Dude.
5: And if you ask him about this, he has to tell you the truth.
2: And he can't lie. He even admitted. The color of the pen in my hands.
6: He even admitted.
8: And your dad, he's a liar.
6: Like father, like son.
1: Hey, Sam, you got a good relationship with Cooper. Can't you shoot him a text just to see?
6: I guess I could, yeah. We'll see what he says.
2: Okay, won't tell anyone, but was it you?
1: Say he's being accused on the Covino and Rich show. Well, not accused. Rich is trying to get to the bottom of it on behalf of Jason Smith.
2: In my mind, if he's the same guy that disregarded Scott Shapiro's messages and Spot and Elijah and everyone put up signs, don't touch the cameras, and this kid every day was touching the cameras.
1: Somebody over there.
2: He has the disrespect already
5: Cove.
2: To be eating someone else's food. It's Coop, case closed.
5: Covino. You're right. What's I go the other direction. There's been evenings where Kelvin will bring in donuts and stuff and put them on the counter in the studio, and in the hallway he'll say, hey, dude, help yourself. I put food. And I don't even feel good about going in and taking food when it's offered because it's for their crew.
2: What if we're looking past the most obvious person? Kelvin, TV face in Los Angeles, nicest guy at FSR. What if he's like, no one will suspect me?
1: I don't know. I'm seeing a mugshot here on the screen of Danny G. I mean, he has a past, apparently. If you're watching, we're streaming live at Covino and Rich FSR. There's a mugshot of Danny G.
5: Were these wings in or bone in or bone out? Do we know?
2: I don't, but
1: I think the worst part of the story is that not only were they eaten, is that the empty box was put back in the fridge.
2: That's the weakest.
1: That was like an FU sort of maneuver, I think. Like, you don't put that box in there if you're not trying to make a statement. Because you would take that box and you'd throw it away.
2: Can I tell you?
1: You put an empty box back, that's just the weakest. And I'll tell you this, there is an etiquette. Like, I have made the mistake. I drank Bose Monster Energy drink or something like that one time. I replaced it. I thought it was one of the freebies up for grabs. I found that it was Bose. I replaced
6: it. And you came out, you admitted it, and you gave him like three extras.
3: Oh, so
6: like,
3: that was you. So do you, are you also the one who puts them in half drunk into the fridge? Okay.
1: Rich does that.
3: I do that. Okay. That's not a theft. Those are the communal ones, but I would notice that on the weekend, and I'm just like, who does that?
7: One Monster Energy drink will make your heart explode.
1: Sure. Etiquette is you got to replace it. If you made that mistake, you take ownership, you say, my bad, and you make it right. And then it's over and it's forgotten. I think, you know, whoever did this has to do the right thing. They have to come forth and they have to make sure that Jason Smith gets some fresh wings in return.
7: I have one final thought. Take the Jason Smith wings out of this for a second. What are, in your estimation, the most disrespectful things in this vein? Our buddy Gabe, who lives in New York, said recently he poured himself a sweet bowl of late night cereal. Was looking for some late night munchies. He had his Fruity Pebbles or Cinnamon Toast Crunch or whatever tasty snack he had. And he's like, my stupid son finished the milk and put the empty carton back in.
1: That's the worst.
6: I think teenage boys do. My mom would be like, there's like a half an inch of milk at the bottom. Just finish it and throw it away. And I'd be like, oh, I'm sorry, mom.
7: What is it like? I think my wife put a box of Girl Scout cookies back once and it was just the empty box. And I'm like, who are you? What type of devilish stuff is this? So, hey, just a reminder, don't do these things to your coworkers. Don't do these things to your family. Don't do these things.
1: And by the way, if you guys have a theory, you know who's here late at night. Who do you think it was? Let us know. And if I was Jason Smith, I'd feel disrespected. I think it's wrong, man. And
7: maybe it was Mike Harmon. Maybe Mike Harmon's like, yeah, how about this whole with Mike Harmon? Maybe if it was and Mike Harmon, I won't eat your wings. I don't want a second bill.
5: I say we ask Scott Shapiro to go to the tape.
9: You find this man.
7: Bro, we could go to the tape. And that's the funny part. Because remember like a month ago, that stranger came into the facility and we were able to actually see the security footage? You know how you get Covino people admitting things?
1: How?
7: When you say, oh, we're about to look at the footage, and then maybe someone will be
6: like, truth serum.
7: It's like truth serum. Like, oh, wait,
6: I'll get ahead of this now. Actually, it was me.
7: Sam's like, well, this footage?
6: No, the footage will exonerate me. Thank you much. I went to Blue Dog yesterday where Britney Spears was hanging out, and me and her had some wings.
7: Oh, jeez. Well, hey, you know, Covino, we could wrap it with don't do this. And I just thought it was funny walking into Fox Sports Radio today. I'm like, hey, what do you want to talk about? You want to talk about game three tonight? You want to talk about the NFL? You want to talk about Matthew Stafford?
6: I told Rich, I was like, go look at the note on the fridge.
7: Oh, dude. And he knows I love drama like
6: good
7: that.
6: Controversy.
1: I really do think it's a late night stoner with no real respect for anyone else.
7: Coop.
1: You know, later on throughout the day, who may have been caught up in perhaps an NBA playoff game or some highlights or just bored from the show that they're working on and decided to dip off and eat some wings.
7: What if it was a former employee? I'm tweeting that out.
5: Covino just said Ben Maller's boring.
1: I mean, someone had the munchies and someone dipped away. That's the truth.
6: I'm going to text Coop. I'm going to see if I get a response and I will update our listeners.
5: Let's go.
7: And I'm not convinced it's not Bursch. Did they deactivate this guy's ID? He moved on. What if his ID is still active and now he's just messing with the competition? Ooh, interesting. All right, listen, we got more Covino and Rich. We'll get into the meat of the show now. Covino, game three tonight. Let's talk about it. Spurs, Thunder. Are they going to be able to stabilize Wemby in San Antonio? Does that make a difference? Plus, LeBron said something that I think is the most asinine thing. Like, to expect us to believe it is insane. We'll get to that and more a Friday, CNR, right here on FSR.
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0: 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It's Covino and Rich. Memorial Day weekend has begun, so we honor the fallen soldiers that fought for our freedoms, and we honor and remember the late, great Kyle Busch. The more the story develops, the sadder it gets. Dan Beyer made that terrible announcement yesterday, the passing of Kyle Busch, 41 years old, and sending our best to his fans and his family. Covino and Rich live from the Fox Sports Radio studio. 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
2: The saddest part of the Kyle Busch thing is, I mean, the whole thing's sad, but the fact that it progressively sort of happened, like he was not feeling well, and it's a reminder that, you know, if things don't feel right, if your body's telling you, like, slow down, go to the doctor, a lot of times you're like, nah, I'm fine. Like, you know, don't take things lightly, you know?
0: It's cliche, but a lot of people say, you know, listen to your body, and it's so true. Why take chances? Especially if you have kids. And, you know, the fact that he was out there racing and winning just, 4 days ago and
2: The clip that surfaced of him saying, you never know when it's going to be your last.
0: I saw that. Heartbreaking.
3: That's...
0: Yeah. Oh. Heartbreaking.
2: So you got that, Sam? You got that clip?
3: Let me see.
2: Yeah, it was super, sorry to put you on the spot. No, it was just super sad to see everything. And then, you know, pictures of him. You see the picture of his kid jumping on him after his last win?
0: Yeah. Oh, yeah. It's heartbreaking, the whole story. So let's do your best to enjoy the weekend, regardless, despite the terrible news. And it starts off tonight with Game 3 of the Western Conference Finals, man. And, you know, we talked about it in depth yesterday about how OKC got away with a lot. And, you know, not to reiterate what we already discussed, if you missed anything, catch it on the podcast or watch it on YouTube at Covino and Rich FSR. No one's hating on them doing everything they had to do to hold Wemby down, to keep him at bay, at Richard Bay, as we kept saying yesterday.
2: Richard Bay.
0: But I don't think that's going to fly at home in San Antonio, especially since so many people have brought so much awareness to that. Yeah. So I think we're going to see Wemby out there dominating again, especially at home. Extra adrenaline. Game 3 goes to San Antonio. I'm not seeing it any other way, Rich.
2: Well, San Antonio is a very small favorite, 1.5 points. So, I mean, that's sort of, I'm not saying it favors OKC, but when OKC's at home, those point spreads were between 5 and 10. So, yeah, just showing that the sentiment is that OKC is still the better team, but at home, the fact that San Antonio stole one on the road favors them well in this series. So, hey, we'll see tonight. Spurs by 1.5, and that game tip off 5:30 out here on the west side, 8:30 east coast. Now, another story in basketball as we get ready for tonight, because tonight, I really hope it goes 7, and I hope all 7 are bringing it the way the NBA Eastern and Western Conference Finals have gone so far. It seems like the Knicks are coasting, though, huh?
0: I mean, yesterday, had it on the whole time, as we've discussed. Didn't really seem close at all. Yeah, they had that game the entire way. Yeah, so not even close so far. Knicks seem dominant right now.
2: Before we get to the NBA thought, it seems as though Coop, who was one of the main suspects in the wing gate around here, who stole Jason Smith's wings out of the fridge.
0: Coopy like wingy.
2: Very convenient. Sam says his notifications are silent and very suspicious.
0: What a lack of regard for anybody.
2: Who silences their text messages at 2:31 p.m.?
3: I will say, since he works overnights, he does do this because he's asleep right now. But a very suspicious.
2: Oh, how convenient.
3: How convenient for him.
2: Well, anyway.
3: Of course his notifications would be silenced.
2: Let's talk LeBron James for a second. Covino, I saw this yesterday, and I wanted to think about it for a second because I was trying to just make sense of it in a way. Like, maybe LeBron does check out. You know, you've heard other teammates of his, the Dwayne Wades and his old buddies would say, yo, once the season ends, LeBron really does mentally turn it off. Danny, you've heard this, right?
4: Yeah, D. Wade recently, one of the play-by-plays he was doing for one of the playoff games was talking about LeBron and said, hey, I can vouch for the fact that when he unplugs after a season, he unplugs for a few weeks. Remember, he's a banana boat boy.
2: I get it. He does have this ability to separate, you know, his great family life and the NBA.
0: Sometimes you got to. I feel like, Rich, I feel like you're getting better. I don't see it as a negative thing all the time. I feel like you're getting better at doing that. If you're in dad mode, you're a lot harder to get a hold of.
2: Yeah, because you know why? Because, like, for instance, if you're coaching a game or you're out at your daughter's dance class, and I'm like, sometimes I'll leave my phone in the car or I'll put it in my pocket, and if I don't feel it vibrate, I'm not just scrolling. I'm sort of just in the moment, you know?
0: So my point is, understandable.
2: Yeah.
0: You know, he is doing his thing right now. I get it. But he's being asked, like, well, what's the deal with next year?
2: And the fact that LeBron said the following, I just think, like, you expect me to believe this? Just take a listen to LeBron and try not to laugh out loud in your car or on the app or wherever the heck you are. Try not to laugh hysterically at how...
0: Try not to spit out your Hawaiian punch.
2: Yeah, please, exactly.
5: I'm still in the moment of, like, just taking my time and saying I haven't even really thought about it too much. Obviously, I understand that I'm a free agent and I can control my own destiny if... You know, being here with this franchise, you know, for you know, foreseeable future, or if it's going somewhere else. But, like, you know, I think at some point, you know, up until, you know, up in June, late June, you know, as July rolled around, free agency starts to, you know, gets going, and you know, as you know, July rolling, maybe into August, we start to kind of like get a feel of, you know, what my future may look like. You know, if it's continuing to play the game that I love, which I know I can still give so much to the game and play at a high level, or, you know, or if it's not.
0: There's a lot of words, a lot of nothing there.
2: Yo.
0: But the gist was he doesn't know and really hasn't thought about it.
2: Bro, B.S. Baracus. Or is it B.A. Baracus? But I'm calling B.S. on this guy because there's no way on planet Earth that LeBron James doesn't methodically have a plan of what he wants, options of, like, all right, I could do this, I could do that, or know if he even wants to play. Dude, I'm stressing my kid's lineup for a pony ball game tomorrow. I'm worried about what bits Covino and I are going to do next week. I'm worried about, you know, skimming my pool later. Like, people worry about things on a day-to-day. You're telling me LeBron James hasn't thought about it?
0: Yeah, I actually...
2: Yet every other human has.
0: It's everybody speculated about it. What's the next step? For him to not have any idea is such BS. So everything we heard right there was him just trying to scramble around a non-answer. It was total BS. There's no question about it. He has an idea of what he's shooting for.
2: No. I don't even think an idea can be done. I think he has, like, plan A, B, and C all mentally lined up. His agents, his family, everyone sort of knows, yo, here's a couple of my thoughts. I sort of have it plotted out. It depends on if it goes through the way he wants it to.
4: You see, you said the word agents. Ding, ding, right there. Because he has people doing that. Rich, most of us worry about money, even when we're on vacation, because we're like, we got a budget for this. Oh, no, it's Wednesday. We already ran out of our budget. He's a billionaire, and he's got people to do this, and he's waiting. Yeah, he has some options, but he's waiting for the Lakers to pretty much decide what direction they want to go in.
2: That could be the only... That can be the only rub as to, like, he doesn't really have full control of where he ends up. But for him...
0: But then that goes back to what Rich said, though. Plan A, plan B, plan C. He has an idea. He's definitely thought about it. Dude, and everything we heard there was a bunch of gibberish.
2: Danny G, we're arguably in the beginning of our latest Fox Sports Radio contract. We're already thinking about the next one with our agent. And already thinking about what's next and what are
0: the
2: moves.
0: We're not LeBron.
2: And we're not LeBron. Yeah. Like I said before, something minuscule. Like, I'm thinking about... What lineup am I gonna put together for my kid's weekend baseball tournament?
4: I'm just playing devil's advocate here because, look, I know he's probably obviously thought about the different options, but wouldn't it be so much easier to really, truly take 3 weeks off when you have that much money and that many people working for you?
2: I know, but when you're passionate, I'll tell you this. When I was in Hawaii on vacation a couple weeks ago, you don't think I was still thinking about our show? Of course, because if you're passionate about what you do... And you are that cut from that cloth. LeBron James, the hardest working guy. It's no mistake that he's been in the league over 20 years, dominating. I just don't buy it even the littlest bit. I feel like he, like I said before, has plotted out every path possible. Covino, do you think in his mind he's like, I have this possible path, this one?
0: Well, without a doubt. I mean, there are certain stories like Aaron Rodgers. He was pretty much done because he thought Tomlin was done. When he thought McCarthy was coming back, when he found that out, that changed his tune, right? Yeah. So there's believable stories of, yeah, you know, you could change your mind and that sort of thing. I think LeBron absolutely has a plan in his mind, and he's waiting to see how the pieces fall. There's no question about that, and I think he's just dancing around it there, giving us a real weird political answer.
2: Dude, you know what it's like? It's like there's questions that clearly people have thought about, and if someone goes, no, I never thought about it, like Covino, someone who's dating someone for a while, and someone goes, hey, you guys think about marriage? Imagine being like, no, never thought about it. Hey, you got a kid. Have you thought about saving for their college? Oh, no, never thought about it.
6: Right.
2: Like think of big decisions in your life and try to BS me and tell me you've never thought about it.
0: No. So that's why I actually agree with Rich there. I think he's waiting for certain things to happen, but he absolutely has thought about it.
2: You and your wife live in an apartment and you're going to have a kid. Have you thought about, you know, upsizing, maybe getting a house? Oh, I haven't thought about it. Like, it's ridiculous. Of course he's thought about it.
0: When Rich and I agree,
2: yeah,
0: it's factamundo. So that poses the question here, Fox Sports Radio Nation. Let's have some fun on a Friday. 877-99 on Fox, at Covino and Rich, at Fox Sports Radio. Things you just don't believe. Like, I'll start with conspiracy, if you don't mind.
2: You gotta go. I love it. We're gonna go conspiracies.
0: Oh, do you know that new files have been dropped when it comes to the UFOs?
2: Covino's showing me pictures of all these new humanoid aliens they're finding. I don't know if I believe that.
0: Okay, well, you know, since you brought it up, they're saying there's four types.
2: Oh,
0: there's insectoids. There's Nordic aliens.
2: Maybe that's who stole Jason Smith's wings.
0: There's reptilians, and there's the gray.

0: I'm a five-time Super Bowl MVP.
1: Yeah, and you're the third most popular guy in Jumanji.
0: Okay, I'm sorry. Yeah. That sounds like a personal accolade to me.
1: Yeah, I'm with you.
0: I know it's not cool to say that you care, and I know some people care less about it, but to say that you don't care at all most of the time is false, and I don't believe it.
1: All right, well, you know what? We'll take your feedback next. Let's be interactive. The things that you're just not buying in the world of sports or pop culture or anything, a la LeBron saying, you know, he's not quite sure at all. What's next? Please stop it. All right, let's go to Perfett for an update. Yo, Chris, what is going on, my friend?
2: Hey, bud.
3: Hey, guys. We got a little bit going on here as we count down to game three of the Western Conference Finals.
1: Yes, sir.
3: Between the Thunder and the Spurs. The action moves to San Antonio, but could be without two guards for the Spurs. So we've known De'Aaron Fox. He's been out the last two games. Still questionable for this one. But now Dylan Harper, he underwent an MRI on Thursday. It was revealed he had suffered a right adductor injury, probably during game two. So he is a game time decision. He's expected to go through his pregame routine before the team makes their decision on whether or not he could play. So more pressure potentially on the shoulders of Victor Wembanyama. Former Wisconsin guard John Blackwell is withdrawing from the 2026 NBA draft. It is revealed that he will be transferring to Duke for his senior year of eligibility. I hadn't seen many places that have placed Blackwell as a top 100 draft pick, so probably, if you get the chance to jump back in. But big name of a very, very accomplished elite collegiate guard going back to the college ranks. New York Giants defensive lineman Roy Robertson Harris tore his Achilles at Thursday's OTA workout. He should be expected to miss the 2026 NFL season. And happy trails to Pep Guardiola, the longtime manager for Manchester City. He announced on Friday that the match on Sunday against Aston Villa to close out the Premier League season will be the final match he coaches. He's been at the club for 10 seasons. He brought the club 20 trophies as they rose to prominence, including six Premier League titles and a Champions League title. And finally, United States officials have told the World Cup team for the Democratic Republic of Congo they must isolate for 21 days or risk losing the ability to enter the country for the World Cup. Now, most of the Congo team is in Europe. They've been playing on, you know, European clubs, but the Congo is currently dealing with an outbreak of a rare strain of Ebola virus that has killed 160 people in the country. So, not to leave it on a sour note there, but
1: Republic of Congo? Wasn't that where Mike Tyson was supposed to fight Floyd Mayweather Jr. in that exhibition?
0: I haven't heard anything about it.
3: I don't know what this is at all.
1: Yeah. Thank you, Perfett. We got more Covino and Rich. We're going to play Brainwave. We'll talk a little more NBA for tonight. And we got to talk about Donna Kelsey. I have a theory about the Kelsey family all coming up right here on FSR. Now, every sports season, built on preparation, studying the trends and making the necessary adjustments to reach that ultimate goal.
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19: In the NBA playoffs, the New York Knicks won their ninth straight playoff game, beating Cleveland last night 109-93 to go up 2-0 in the East Finals. Josh Hart exploded for a playoff career-high 26, and Jalen Brunson added 19 and 14 assists. The series shifts to Cleveland tomorrow night. Game 3 of the West Final is tonight at 8:30 Eastern on NBC and Peacock. In the Stanley Cup playoffs, the 11-day rest for the Hurricanes had them a bit rusty as Montreal came in and stole Game 1 6-2, handing Carolina their first loss in this year's playoffs. Game 2 is tomorrow night. Game 2 of the West Final is tonight at 8 Eastern on ESPN. And in the NFL, the league's reigning MVP, Matthew Stafford, is getting a one-year contract extension from the Rams worth $55 million. He's entering his 18th season. I'm Andy West with your iHeartRadio Sports Report.
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9: Covino and Rich. And Rich, I've said it for years. It takes two to make a thing go right. It takes two to make it out of sight. And those two, Covino and Rich. Rest in peace, Rob Bass, by the way.
21: I thought you said it takes two to tango or something like that.
9: No, but I just saw on TMZ, Rob Bass passed away at 59. That's crazy, dude. 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
21: Damn.
9: I hate these alerts and these updates. 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The Knicks' Josh Hart had his best career playoff performance.
22: Brunson sets a screen. Brunson gets Strus up near the top of the key. Five to shoot. Crossover left hand. Kicks it to Hart. Left corner three. Got another one. Josh Hart, the sniper of the night. 5 for 10 from downtown. He's got 24 points. And the Knicks lead by 16.
21: Damn,
9: we
21: New
9: said
21: York.
9: It, man.
21: New York.
9: New York handled Cleveland pretty easy in game two. It seemed easy. It looked easy. 109-93. That call was courtesy of Knicks Radio Network. That was our Tire Rack play of the day.
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9: Now, we mentioned, you know, people care about personal accolades. We just understand it's not cool to talk about it. And I know it's not the priority. You know, winning championships, yes, those are the priorities, but personal accolades matter. Henry Gomez is like, absolutely, because a lot of times they mean money. So, of course, they matter. Rich, I'm going to put you on the spot. Based on LeBron's BS about not knowing what he's doing next season, hasn't thought about
21: it. By the way, that last piece of feedback is so true because there's incentives.
9: Right.
21: There's contracts on the line. There's rosters to be made, you know, starting jobs. Like, so to be like, well, as long as the team won. No. As long as the team won, yes. But then don't act like you don't care if you scored 10 or 20 or went 2 for 4 or went 0 for 5 and had a golden sombrero. It matters. Come on.
9: Based on some of this stuff, things you just don't believe. Rich, only you could really answer this question because you have two kids. I only have one. I think it's fair to say that you love all your kids equally, but I think you like them differently.
21: Yeah, you know what? That's something I never understood until I had two kids. I go through stages where you're closer to one of them, but then like a month later, you're closer to the other one. It's one of the few things I genuinely do believe. Like, I don't think I could choose one over the other because you like them for different reasons.
9: So when a parent says, I love all my kids equally, you 100% believe that?
21: As kids, as adults, I don't believe
9: that. As adults?
21: Meaning like my kids are 6 and 9. My son and I are probably, like right now, my son and I are super close. He's way into like 6U baseball. Him and I play every day after I get back from work. My daughter's 9. She's getting a little more independent. She's having a sleepover this weekend with one of her pals. Like, she's a little girl. But she's still dad's best bud. And we go through those stages. When they're adults, I can promise you, if you ask your parents or my parents, hey, put your kids in order, they probably could.
9: See, that's kind of interesting, right?
21: Because they're an adult, you get a chance to like, all right, this is the final product. My kids, you know, and depending on who's being a little pain in the ass, I love one more than the other for a day here and there.
9: Most of the time you get a LeBron James politically correct answer. So things you don't believe, we'll get to the rest of your phone calls and more next hour. Plus, we got Brainwave, your chance to win some prizes, and Weekend Hobnob. We're going to get you ready.
21: Did you congratulate me? I'm wearing my Travis Matthew Mets shirt today because they're not in last place. Do you know that? The Mets are not in last place.
9: Pretty good.
21: And hey, that's step one. That's step one, all right?
9: I thought it was step one, cut a hole in the box.
21: What are you going to do? Step two. Tell me wrong. What's step two?
9: I thought step one was we could have lots of fun.
21: Step two. All right, we got more CNR next right here. Fox Sports Radio on a Friday. Let's have some fun. Brainwave next hour.
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0: Here's what you need to know.
1: Spurs guard Dylan Harper will be a game-time decision Friday for Game 3 of the Western Conference Finals against Oklahoma City Thunder as the series shifts to San Antonio. Harper underwent an MRI on Thursday. It was revealed he had suffered a right adductor injury. Also questionable with the status to play is De'Aaron Fox, who missed the first two games of this series. Former Wisconsin guard John Blackwell is withdrawing from the 2026 NBA draft to transfer to Duke for his senior year. Boston Red Sox shortstop Trevor Story underwent a successful sports hernia repair on Friday. He is out indefinitely. Daytime baseball, the Astros defeated the Chicago Cubs 4-2. United States officials have told the World Cup team for the Democratic Republic of Congo that they must isolate for 21 days or they will risk the ability to enter the country to play in the upcoming World Cup. Congo is currently dealing with an outbreak of a rare strain of Ebola virus that has killed 160 people. I'm Chris Perfett.
0: Ladies and gentlemen, are you ready?
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0: 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We have no idea what that means. I think we're just doing this open for the drops.
3: 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This is Diamond David Lee Roth.
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11: And we have some big poppy trivia Monday morning as we fill in for DP. That's going to be a lot of fun.
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11: When you're doing your little commute to wherever you're going Monday morning for Memorial Day, we'll be with you filling in for Dan Patrick. Covino and Rich right here on Fox Sports Radio. And let me ask you a question, Covino, before we get into some more things you don't believe, and I have a theory about the Kelseys we're going to get to. Who do you think 1 and 2 are? Now, this is not a Dude Wipes commercial, by the way. Who is your number two? Your 1 and 2 highest paid athletes, according to Forbes. They just came out with the list. And 1 and 2, I think you might be able to guess one of them. What do you think?
9: All right, let me think about it. Nah. But speaking about 1 and 2, when you got to go number two,
11: there you are.
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9: 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We got to talk Donna Kelsey and what she's up to. And start thinking about this.
11: Okay.
9: Cool by association. Like, gotcha. They're really cool.
11: But
9: by
11: even,
9: association.
11: But even cooler by association. Okay, sounds good.
9: Yeah.
11: Now, speaking of the Dude Wipes, and give me your number 1 and 2 when it comes to highest paid athletes this past year.
9: Man, highest paid, I mean, soccer stars?
11: I mean, it could be anyone, dude. I'm not,
9: Man, I'll go with soccer. I'll say, like, maybe Messi is still up there as, like, one of the highest paid. He's the most popular, him and Ronaldo.
12: I would say Ronaldo. He's always up on the top of these money lists.
9: They're always on the top. So, yeah, you know what? Instead of Messi, I'll say Ronaldo for fun as number one.
11: Ronaldo with $300 million plus in total earnings last year. And just to put in perspective, we just talked about the Travis Kelce, Taylor Swift prenuptial agreement because she's worth $2 billion. And all the stuff Travis done, podcasting, football, NFL, endorsements, he's worth about $100 million, which is like incredible. But in perspective, Ronaldo makes $300 million a year. Who's number two? I'll give you a hint. Something you are very interested in, buddy boy.
9: Okay, so that must be fighting, boxing.
11: Fighting.
9: Who could it be? Don't tell me it's like Jake Paul based on his promotions and his fights or something ridiculous like that. I'm looking at your face. It's not looking like yes. So
11: A Sly.
12: Oh, we've seen him.
9: Canelo,
12: we've seen him in
9: huh?
12: Vegas, yeah.
9: Wow, Canelo's still the cash cow. I mean, look, he is the guy, but he's slowly not becoming the face as guys like Benavidez are stepping up, taking over that Cinco de Mayo slot. But Canelo's still making money. Good
11: well,
9: for him, man.
11: Saul Canelo Alvarez made about $170 million in purse last year from his fights.
4: Orale, cabrones. That's right. I'm making the money. I be bolder or something like that.
11: Oh, man. Danny G's like, ooh, Canelo trivia.
9: No, that's dope, man. I didn't know that.
11: So, hey, number one and two, just to give you a little fun fact you can share at the bar later tonight. Ronaldo, number one. Canelo, number two. Just to put in perspective how much athletes make, we joke about, you see documentaries about Yogi Berra or Nolan Ryan or some of the greats. And they had like off-season jobs, like owning car washes and stuff. Like nowadays, like average NBA players make $40 to $50 million. Not even like the best guy on the team. So, hey, money in sports. Yep.
9: Well, we're getting a lot of feedback. Streaming live at Covino and Rich FSR at Covino and Rich FSR. Watch the show. Check it out. Scott Vermeer, Weston Idaho, Henry Gomez, Ric Flair. Woo!
11: Hey,
9: Lisa Praggio. Who else is here with us? Chris Rucker. Boot to the Face podcast. Thank you, guys. Everybody, Stilo and Stockton, everybody chiming in. We appreciate you.
11: Yo, yo.
9: But any other final thoughts, Rich, of things you just don't believe before we move on? Because LeBron has to have some sort of idea of what's next for him, or at least what he's planning on, or what he's thinking. He has a plan A, but he denied that in his... Do you want to hear it one last time to hear how full of S he was?
11: Yeah,
9: with that answer?
11: I want your BS meter to see when it goes off, okay?
9: He really danced around the question. He said a whole lot of nothing.
11: All right, well, LeBron James, clueless as to what's next? Iowa Sam. Where could it have gone? You played it an hour ago.
6: Sorry, guys. I'm trying to find... I deleted it off my wall here. I didn't think we were going back to
9: it. Oh, good. No worries.
6: Oh, I'm finding it.
9: It's apparently off the wall, Michael Jackson style. He deleted it by mistake.
12: I think Jason Smith stole it out of our vault.
11: Yeah.
9: Much like the wings that are missing from the refrigerator at Fox Sports. Jeez. Someone stole our soundbite. All good.
11: Sam,
9: all
11: you're good.
6: I found it.
11: You're that OCD. You delete things the minute you play
6: it? I got to free up space. No. I just deleted at the top of the hour. I found it. We got it. Here it is. Here we go.
11: Yeah.
7: I'm still in the moment of like, just taking my time and saying I haven't even really thought about it too much. Obviously, I understand I'm a free agent and I can control my own destiny. If you know, being here with this, you can stop it there.
11: I'm a free agent. I know I control my own destiny, but I haven't thought about it at all.
4: Right.
11: You're LeBron James. You are one of the few people that you could go up to any of the teams in the NBA, all 30 teams, and you could really say, hey, listen, I want to end with you. Is there a team, Danny G, do you think there's a team in the NBA that would say, no thanks, if LeBron's like, I'll even give you a deal, but I want to end with you?
12: Well, the money's the big thing. Because,
11: but that's what I'm saying.
12: But he's already, his sources close to him have already said he's not going to take the veteran.
11: But isn't that the crazy thing?
12: He won't even take
11: though?
12: The mid, probably.
9: Absolutely should, though, because you save that money for a big-time player and you try to run it back for one more chip. You know, that's why people can't stand him sometimes. Like, even Gus the Bus hit us up, and Gus the Bus knows what he's talking about.
11: Yeah.
9: He goes, LeBron knows where he's going. He knows what he's doing. He just wants to talk to be about him again. And it's things like that. Like, why wouldn't you take the minimum? Yeah. Do you really need to go out with all that money in your final year? Or use that money to get another star player, leave the team you're with in a good position, and go for one last run. Like, dude, it's so ass backwards. It's crazy.
11: Okay, now I have a question. We've talked about how people have a hard time understanding the concept that $1 million and $1 billion is like so ridiculously different. Like we're fools to be like, oh yeah, millionaire or billionaire. No. It's not even close. And LeBron James, his net worth is $1.4 billion. You know, 5 to 10 generations of Jameses could live off of that. Like he's created generational wealth beyond the wildest imaginations of people. So you're telling me if he says, yeah, I'll take 10 or 20 mil, free up some money. I'll take a legitimate salary, but you don't need to pay me $50, $60, $70 million. And you know what? LeBron could be on a team that could genuinely put up a fight against an OKC or San Antonio.
9: This? Even if it's LA, it's like, I'll take the minimum. Use that money to get someone else where we could actually have a legitimate chance and take care of my son in the process of it. Like,
11: yeah.
9: There's so many cool ways he could maneuver that. But hey, Rich, to wrap it up, of things you just don't believe, I thought of another one when it comes to all the alien talk, too. You know a story I don't believe?
8: What do you not believe?
9: Remember that crazy story that happened in Miami where all the police, like the entire police squad, went to that mall?
8: Oh, and they thought there were aliens walking through the mall, like
9: tall creatures?
8: And there
9: was things like these weird, dark, shadowy creatures emerged at the mall, the outside mall in Miami. But then it was like a big hush-hush where like the teens went out of control. They had like 45 police cars, if not more, outside that mall for some weird reason. I don't believe that story. I believe there was something more to that, and we just haven't gotten the answer yet.
8: Ooh.
9: I do. There's certain ones I believe, certain ones I don't. I don't believe that it was like teens were going wild, and that's why the entire police squad had to be there.
8: You think it was some like Stranger Things type of thing?
9: I think they like freaked out and panicked, and they brought all their sources out there, all their resources to try to calm the situation. I believe there was more to it. I do. I believe there was something to that. So what else don't you believe? You can still call us, but your answer is at Covino and Rich at Fox Sports Radio. We got a few phone calls now, but then we got to talk Donna Kelsey.
8: All right, who we got, Danny G?
12: Let's start with our boy Larry in Vegas.
8: Larry, what's up, man?
10: Hey, what's going on, bros?
8: Hey, man.
9: Buddy.
10: Hey, I got a couple. I'm just going to say these real quick. I don't believe that Shohei Ohtani's friend gambled that money and Shohei didn't know about that. Ooh. I don't believe that LeBron James didn't know Anthony Davis was going to get traded. And the last one for you guys, I hate to listen to our government tell us that we're living better now, regardless of what we see, than we were a year and a half ago.
9: You don't believe it.
10: Thank you, guys. Dude, you guys do a great job.
8: I
9: fun
8: appreciate
9: answers,
8: that.
9: Man.
8: By the way, thanks for the kind words. I agree with that. I think something that's irritating is politicians on both sides of the aisle when they just skew things their way and they're like, nah, things are great in an area where it's not. You know what I'm saying? Like, and it's not Democrats or Republicans. It's everyone. It's like you can make stats look like you're right. And that is something that's like, I don't believe that.
9: And both Ohtani and LeBron's stories that he shared, they're like, both fun. That Ohtani one is definitely like
8: we live out here in Los Angeles and I'm not holding up a Spencer Pratt sign, but his opponents, like the current people, are like, no, LA's cleaner than it's ever been. And I'm like, what? That's just simply not
13: true.
8: Have
13: you hung out around MacArthur Park?
8: Like, I've lived here 10 years, and luckily I'm buried enough in the suburbs. But downtown LA, parts of the valley where I've been here 10 years, it's got grimier. Like, that's just a fact. So
9: no question.
8: Yeah, so I don't know. I think every politician in every city's full of it. And, you know, I think we can wrap with that. Any other thoughts?
12: One more call.
8: Oh, one more. Go ahead.
12: Yeah, your other boy from Vegas, Tripp.
8: Yo, Trippy, what's up, man?
9: Hey, buddy.
14: Hey, good afternoon, guys. I look forward to hearing y'all Monday morning.
8: Thanks, bud.
14: I got one thing. Y'all going to laugh. I just don't believe in Bigfoot.
9: You know what? I don't believe in Bigfoot either. I don't believe in me either. In fact, there's a whole documentary coming out about it, about how they know the whole story now behind that famous photo.
8: Yeah, and apparently it was like a guy in a costume having some fun.
9: Yep.
12: What about the documentary, Harry and the Hendersons?
8: Documentary. Yeah.
9: I mean, that is true.
12: Yeah.
9: Oh, wait. That was a biopic, I think.
8: With John Lithgow.
9: Yeah.
8: That was a good movie.
15: Was a good movie. I love that movie.
8: By the way, does anyone, honestly, I know it's a dumb question. Should I watch that with my kids? Do you think Harry and the Hendersons stands the test of time?
15: Yes.
12: I think they would like it, yeah.
8: You know, we watched recently Honey, I Shrunk the Kids, and they loved it.
15: It's a great premise.
12: Oh, they would like it.
15: It's timeless.
12: They would
9: like it. Hey, Rich, how about with all the alien talk, how about a little E.T. action?
8: How about a little Mac and me?
15: I think E.T. was scary.
12: Oh, yeah. E.T. had creepiness in it.
15: Yeah, E.T. scared me as a kid.
9: You guys are crazy. That's a great
15: movie. Those fingers reaching for the Reese's Pieces? No way.
9: You're saying Harry and the Hendersons over E.T. Okay?
8: No, I said Mac and me over it. No, I'm joking. I'm trying to think. There's so many conspiracies. We could do this all day. JFK? Yeah. Huh?
12: Do you believe Michael Jordan really just wanted to play baseball?
8: No, I don't actually. I think.
9: Hey, I got one for you. Ready?
8: You know,
9: I got a controversial one for you. Yeah. I don't believe. Actually, yes, Danny G, that's a great one, sports related for sure. Michael Jordan. I don't believe that he wanted to play baseball. I believe that they said, "Hey, man, why don't you go do something else and come back in a few years to protect his image and because of gambling issues." But again, allegedly speculating. I believe there was something more to it. The other Michael. I saw Michael, the movie, Michael Jackson.
8: Yeah.
9: I don't believe he did that stuff to those little kids.
8: Really?
9: I just don't. Yeah, I don't.
8: Hmm.
9: I don't. I believe he put himself in terrible positions and like inappropriate situations, but I don't believe. At least I don't want to believe. Look, he was clean on all accounts.
8: It's true, innocent man.
9: Yeah. I also choose to not believe. I don't want to believe that because that's terrible. But part of me doesn't believe it. So things you don't believe. Hit us up at Covino and Rich at Fox Sports Radio. You know what? I can't believe the hype of Donna Kelsey.
8: Well, you know what? I wanted to bring this up today because you can't really avoid it. If you look on any type of like pop culture and news site, I'm not all fired up about the Kelsey Taylor Swift wedding. I'm just letting everyone know, you know, that this summer is likely. They don't know when and where, and they personally called all the guests. There's no save the date. There's no invite. They've actually got on the phone, old school style, and personally called all the people they're inviting.
13: I just wanted to piggyback on the stuff you don't believe. Yeah. I don't know if this guy was making this video just to be a jackass and like stir things up or if he actually believes it, but someone cornered like some of the Artemis astronauts and was like, you never went into space. You never did this. He's like, and he just kept, and they were like, get away from us, you weirdo. And I was like, of course they were in outer space. Like, give me a break. Their hair is floating.
8: Or were they?
13: No, but they're floating. How do you do that on tape?
8: Was it Buzz Aldrin that just punched a guy?
9: Yeah.
8: You ever see that great old video where he's like, you've never been to outer space? And he's like, you should have.
13: That's like so, unless a wool's been pulled all over of our eyes, that's like the most disrespectful thing to say to an astronaut.
8: Yeah, no, I agree. And don't you think anyone over the age of, can I say, over 75, you could punch someone with no repercussions?
9: Well, yes. And if you're going to bring it back to that, Sam, I got to say, Rich told this legendary story. For years, he claims he was just walking down the street and these two hot chicks came up to him and they're like, hey, Chop Dunk. And he was like, who, me?
13: Chop Dunk, get out of here.
9: And they're like, yeah, you. He's like, yeah, what's up? You guys need directions or something? And they just flashed.
8: No, listen, I'll tell the story because you don't believe me.
9: I was looking in his eyes when he told the story. Ooh. And we got to the edge of our seats, I feel like he just improvised the story just to make it good.
8: No, I did not.
9: His story had no good ending. And he was like, hot. And they flashed me. And I'm like, BS, that's not true, Rich. You never saw boobies.
8: The story for people that know.
9: You never saw boobies.
8: For people that know this story from our SiriusXM days and our Patreon days, which we still do every morning, boobies is a more polite way of saying it. But the famous story is Rich didn't see blank.
9: I don't believe
8: it. And I'll tell you what, I did. This was at the end of COVID. You know when people were still sort of working from home, but people weren't masking up or anything lame like that? They were just like, it was sort of COVID-y, but not everyone was back to work yet. I remember we were doing our show from our video producer's Spot's house. And he lives a couple blocks from me at that time. I walked down the block. I remember where I was. I looped around my block and there was these girls in a Jeep and they asked me something about directions. And as they were pulling, they were like, hey, and they both flashed me. Tarps off, I believe they said.
9: Tarps off. No. I don't know, man. I'm telling you, Rich embellishes and exaggerates. And I feel like his story was boring and he ended it like that just so we could be like, no way, bro. Cool.
8: Dude, why would I make it up? I remember going to see you guys being like, you'll never guess what just happened. And you said I was full of it. I'm like, what? Why would I make this up?
9: Very much like the 40-year-old virgin, you know? I don't believe it. What says you, Fox Sports Radio?
8: Right. You know what? We are going to play Brainwave. Let me just hit you up with this Donna Kelsey thought real quick, and maybe something we could get to on Monday when we fill in for DP if you want to talk more about reaping the benefits of who you hang with, because Donna Kelsey is a sweet woman. We met the dad, Ed, at the Super Bowl. We've met both parents, but we've interviewed Ed. Because their son is an NFL star, because their other son was an NFL star, and they have a podcast and all these things going on, and because he's with Taylor Swift, the biggest pop star in the world since Michael Jackson. Speaking of Donna Kelsey has become a household name. Not only is she just the mom of an NFL player, she's got brand deals, commercials. She was on Traitors, if you watch Traitors with Alan Cumming. She was on a reality show simply for being Taylor Swift's future mother-in-law. And for all the moms and dads that are spending all their weekends at the baseball field, the softball field, the soccer field, have you guys all heard of Game Changer? Game Changer is the app where you could stream your kid's game. Like, Camino, like if you miss your nephew's game, you know you can watch it on Game Changer.
9: Yeah.
8: You know, they got Team Snap and Team Sideline, but Game Changer is one of the biggest ones. Donna Kelsey has now signed a brand deal. She's the official grandma of Game Changer. And she's hosting the Game Changer Partnership of the Grand Cave, where grandparents can watch their grandkids' games. 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So think about anyone else you can think of that just reaps the benefit of who they are, like, affiliated with.
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8: Cooler.
9: We'll get to that. And Brainwave next. So if you want in, you want to win some prizes, 877-99 on Fox. If you're on the same brainwave as us, it's multiple choice, you win.
8: All right, we'll do that right here on FSR. 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
8: A brand new quarterback. Kyler Murray is the guy. Yeah.
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9: Now, are you ready, Rich?
8: I am for a game that I think is fun. It's a great way to get us into the weekend. We do it every Friday. It's called Brainwave. Let's go!
0: Do Covino and Rich really share the same brain?
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0: Is their crew not far behind?
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0: It's easy. We drop fun sports, music, and entertainment questions. And if you match with enough of these bozos, you win.
35: I love that.
0: On the count of three, reveal.
9: Brainwave.
8: Ooh.
37: One, two, three.
8: Yeah.
9: Locked in.
38: You guys are on the same wavelength right now.
4: All right, happy Friday.
8: Yeah.
4: The questions in this game are all subjective. You just need to try and match the brain of CNR and the crew. I'm going to get our contestant from the studio line, so then I'll explain the rules real quick.
8: Look at that. Rich still thinks the Mets could win. By the way, Danny Covino, I just saw a note. Not to derail our fun game. The Mets committee, I don't even know what that is, voted no on retiring Gary Carter's number 8 because they were going to give it to some young, like, rookie kid.
4: Seriously, derailing our fun Friday game with Mets notes?
8: But it's Gary Carter, dude. He had the best perm of the 80s. What a better perm than Gary
9: Carter.
8: Sorry,
9: no. He lost to Rick Cerrone, bro. You forget.
8: Rick Cerrone did have a good perm. All right, let's continue.
4: Jeez, let's go to the studio lines. Matt and PA was the first through. What up, Matt?
5: Hey, what's going on, guys?
4: Don't tell me you're a Mets fan, too.
5: No, no way.
4: All right,
8: Gary Carter did Irish Spring commercials. Yeah. Jesus. All right, I'm sorry.
4: I have 5 rounds ready to go. Our contestant needs to win 2 of them to be the champ and walk away with a CNR prize pack. I'm going to ask a question and then give 3 debatable answers to choose from. The 6 of us in studio are going to write down our answers on dry erase boards for our YouTube channel. And then on the count of 3, Matt's going to shout out his answer. He's got to match with 4 out of the 6 of us to win the round. Or, no matter his answer, if all 6 of us happen to match, it is an automatic win in that round for the caller.
8: Sorry. If you're watching on the YouTube chat, Danny G,
4: yeah,
8: the way the lighting is, our producer Ian looks like a ghost.
6: I look insanely pale. Right? I was just saying that to Rich. I'm like, what the
4: heck? Yeah.
9: It looks like a floating head. Yeah.
4: Ian is in the studio.
8: Get some vitamin D, bro.
6: Nah, get out of here.
4: To make it six in here, Ian is in for spot, and he does look like a vampire over there. All right. Here's the first round. Get your dry erase boards ready.
8: All right,
4: let's start with, I'm going to call this category annoying voices. You have to sit next to this celebrity on a 12-hour flight, and they talk the entire time. Which one would be the most challenging? Joy Behar of The View? Bobcat Goldthwait, who we just talked about recently on the show? Or Ray Romano? All 3 of these people argue on the internet have the most annoying voices. Joy Behar of The View, Bobcat Goldthwait, or Ray Romano?
8: All right.
4: Writing our answers down.
8: All right. If you know anything about me, you know the answer to this question.
4: All right. On the count of 3, we need your answer, Matt. 1.
5: Joy.
4: 2. 3. He didn't even need the 3 count.
5: Joy.
4: All right. He says from The View. Steve Covino, we start with you.
9: Keep it simple. Not only annoying voice, annoying opinions. Joy Behar. Yeah.
4: All right. Rich Davis.
8: To know me is to know. If you say, Rich, who is the one celebrity you hate the most because they're just absurd? Oh, God, I can't stand Joy Behar. The worst.
6: 2 for 2.
4: Ian, what say you?
6: I said Ray Romano in part because he's the only one I'd heard of.
9: It's like talking to your friend with a cold.
7: It's like hold your nose a little bit. It's kind of like that. It's not really not that bad.
4: Where have you been, Ian? Living in a castle?
8: All right. Very good. In Transylvania.
4: We go to Chris Perfetch.
10: I, like Ian, have not heard of any of these people. I've just heard of Ray Romano in passing. So that's my answer.
8: Wait, what were the other 2 answers? Drake Bay?
7: What's this guy's problem over here?
8: That's one of his acting voice.
4: Bobcat Goldthwait in Joy, they've never heard of. Okay, but he gets a point from me because I said, oh, Joy. Yeah.
8: There you go.
6: What is that Joy little picture frame thing you're using? Is that new?
4: Fancy, yeah.
8: Danny's upgraded.
6: Oh, wow.
4: Yeah, man.
6: Well, listen.
4: Get on my level.
6: Joy is the odd woman out here because I would, like, annoying voices aside, I would talk up Bobcat and Ray Romano all flight. So I said Joy, therefore he gets the point.
8: Boy. There you go.
6: 4 out of 6. Let's go. Let's go.
9: Yeah, you know what? That's true, Sam, because Ray Romano and Bobcat, you would be talking to them.
6: Oh, my God. I'd be asking them all about their careers.
4: Well,
9: that's a good point.
4: In the question, I said they'd be talking to you the whole time.
6: That's fine. I'd be right there listening.
4: All right, halfway to a prize pack. Let's go to round 2, the sports category.
6: Okay.
4: Your paycheck is on the line. You have to bet one of these teams to win the Super Bowl in L.A., Super Bowl 61. The Niners, the Chiefs, or the Ravens? Your paycheck is on the line. You're betting one of these to win Super Bowl 61. The Niners, the Chiefs, or the Ravens? Which of those 3 you have the most confidence in this season coming up?
8: Okay.
4: Everybody locked in?
8: Yes, sir.
10: This is going to be funny because I could do an answer that I think I know everyone's going to have. But
4: Matt, what do you think of the count of three?
8: What do you think, Matt?
4: One, two,
5: Niners.
4: Three. He says Niners.
8: Niners.
4: Steve Covino. Oh, actually, we go in reverse order this time.
8: Come on.
4: Iowa Samuel.
8: Like, the Niners have gotten close. Sorry, Brandon. Brandon Deutsch, Niner fan, is in the studio here. And the Ravens, and they got a new coach. I would say the Chiefs. I said the Chiefs because they still got Mahomes. I know he's coming off injury, but Mahomes and Andy Reid.
4: Yeah, Rich, I almost wrote down Niners, but I also said Chiefs because they've been there, done it.
8: You guys are clowns.
4: And what'd you say, Perfett?
10: You guys kidding me? We haven't had this already. It's the Ravens.
8: Okay, that's at least
10: Lamar. It's Lamar Jackson. It's at least like,
8: It's at least a reasonable answer. The Chiefs The Chiefs are in a division where they might not even be in third place this year.
4: You could argue the Ravens have been quietly rebuilding.
10: They might not even start the season with Patrick Mahomes.
8: Exactly. So I think Chiefs is a bunk answer.
4: Don't underestimate
8: them. It's not even my turn. I apologize.
4: All right, Ian.
8: Go on.
1: I said the Niners.
8: Oh, that's my guy.
1: Yeah, I don't see it with the Chiefs this year, especially with the Rashee Rice stuff. Right?
4: Yeah, he's just close enough to kiss Rich's butt.
8: Chiefs are far away.
1: Me and Danny screwed it up.
8: Chiefs are far away. The Ravens have Lamar, but a new coach, everything. The Niners have a tough road. They're traveling like 30,000 miles. But besides that, they got Drake Greenlaw back.
4: The Chiefs did well in the draft. I don't think they're as far away as you think.
3: Did we forget about all the 38,000 miles that the 49ers have to travel?
8: Bosa, Rich, Fred Warner, everyone's back.
3: Did you forget how tired they're going to be with all those international games?
8: But you know what? Brandon, who works here, my good pal, who's a Niners fan, he did point out it's just more time, all those 30,000 miles, more time away from the electric facility right next door to the camp. So, less injuries.
5: That's true. That is actually true.
8: 49ers.
4: Yeah,
8: let's go.
4: Know you said Niners and Covino.
3: Dude, I couldn't help but think about all that international travel and the fact that the Niners have had their chance year after year and they always fall short. You got Mahomes coming back after injury. You got Andy Reid, like you said. If I had to bet my salary on it, I'm going Chiefs.
8: You can name maybe a couple teams better than the Niners in the NFC, right? The Niners are at least a top five NFC team.
3: I wrote in parentheses, I want to say the 49ers, but if I had to bet my money.
8: But I would say, like, I feel like the path in the AFC for the Chiefs is ungodly. Where the Niners, who's good in the AFC?
4: Who's going to move on here?
8: Here's a little prediction. I don't think any of those teams are going to win.
10: Packers, Eagles, Cowboys.
8: No, none of those teams are better than the Niners.
4: All right, let's go to round three here, the relationship category. Last week I did pickup lines that I asked you which one stunk.
8: Yeah.
4: This week, which of these pickup lines has the biggest chance of working?
8: Okay.
4: Do you have GPS? Because I keep getting lost in your eyes. Are you a magician? Because when I look at you, everyone else disappears.
8: Ooh.
4: Or is your name Google? Because you're everything I've been searching for.
8: This is so dumb.
4: Which of those pickup lines has the biggest chance of working with a girl?
10: Can I say none of them?
5: Yeah.
4: That's not one of the...
3: What was the first one? One more time, Danny?
4: Do you have GPS? Because I keep getting lost in your eyes. Are you a magician? Because when I look at you, everyone else disappears. Or is your name Google? Because you're everything I've been searching for.
8: I'm going to say this. I think there's one that's like sort of cute where the other two are weak.
3: Got it. Locked in, man.
8: Locked in.
4: All right. Everybody's locked in. Let's see. We need your answer, Matt, on the count of three. One, two, three.
5: I'll take number one. Get lost in your eyes.
4: Lost in the eyes. All right. Steve Covino, what say you?
3: Most young people don't even use Google anymore. They go to TikTok for all their searches. I think more women like magic. So I'm going with the magic answer.
11: Like, oh my God, that's cute. You're like David Blaine.
4: Rich Davis.
8: I love magic too, Covino. I'm not like that jerk Pablo who's trying to expose O's. Let the guy do his magic. I think the Google one's sort of cute. Like, I feel like you could pull that off. You'd be like, "Is your name? What was it again?
1: He picked our caller. He picked
4: Matt. Which one did you pick?
1: Yeah, GPS.
5: I picked the first one.
4: Sorry,
1: you gotta get that wrong buzzer.
8: I like the Google one. All right,
4: Rich picked Google though. Ian, what do you say?
1: I said magician. I'm with Covino.
5: Oh god.
8: Perfect.
10: You know, I. I don't want to go the GPS answer just because it is like calling out the eyes. Mm-hmm. Second one is just cringe. So I'm just, I'm going to take the Google answer.
8: Yeah, the Google seemed the least of the cringe.
10: Yeah. It is direct.
9: Yeah. People are using Google and Google less and less. Look up the stats.
4: He is mathematically out of it. I also said Google. For fun, what'd you say, Sam?
6: The least cheesy of these, I think, is the magician one. So that's what I went with.
4: Yeah. All right, let's move to round four, the animal kingdom / dating. Which is more of a red flag if a woman has these as a pet? A large terrarium filled with snakes, three cats, or five dogs?
2: Oh, God.
4: Which is more of a red flag when you first go to this new woman's house that you're dating? A large terrarium filled with snakes, three cats, or five dogs? All right, we're all writing our answers down. Everybody locked in?
8: Yep.

0: with.
1: Yeah, lunatic in the bedroom.
2: Snakes. Why does it have to be snakes?
1: Yeah, a girl with a terrarium of snakes is like, you can do whatever you want to me.
3: Why did it have to be snakes?
0: Oh, the bell there, he actually did say snakes.
4: Oh, that's right. Okay.
0: All right, but not enough to win, though. We go to the last category. It comes down to this, round five.
2: We are not on the same brainwave.
0: No, not today.
5: No.
0: We're going to finish by going back to the sports category.
4: Okay.
0: Who do you think is going to win a Vince Lombardi trophy first?
1: The Raiders.
4: Okay, I'm sorry, Danny.
3: Jeez, Danny catches straight.
0: Well, Rich is onto something. It is young quarterbacks I'm going to ask about.
4: I like this.
0: C.J. Stroud, Jaden Daniels, or Fernando Mendoza?
4: This is the next guy to win. This is one of these three.
0: One of these three youngsters. Who the first out of those three young QBs is going to win a Super Bowl?
4: Ugh.
0: If you had to guess between C.J. Stroud, Jaden Daniels, or Fernando Mendoza.
6: Way to really tilt this towards Mendoza with no Caleb Williams on this at all.
0: Well, we don't put runaway answers in here.
2: All right, let's go. Locked in,
0: everybody locked in?
1: Yeah. Locked and loaded. Yep.
6: Sorry, one more time. Jaden Daniels, Fernando Mendoza, and who's... Oh, Stroud.
0: Okay. Stroud.
4: Okay.
0: Matt, we need your answer on the count of three. One, two, three.
5: Hey, Stroud.
0: Says Stroud. All right, Steve Covino.
2: Dude, I'm sorry, man. We're not in the same brainwave. The Brady touch, my guy Mendoza.
1: CJ
2: Stroud. I
1: feel
2: like they're putting so many resources behind this guy. They're speaking so highly of his performance so far, his leadership, his ability to be coached. I'm going Mendoza.
0: All right, we got
2: to
0: go quick, Rich.
1: CJ Stroud, stunk in the playoffs last year. Jaden Daniels, he may not get back for a while. Fernando has a future. I think he'll find his way to one. Fernando.
0: Ian.
6: Jaden Daniels, he came the closest. So
1: yeah, that is true.
0: Perfect.
6: I'm going to go with C.J. Stroud. I like what they're building in Texas, in Houston, and I think he can bounce back.
0: Mathematically, he's out of it. But, Matt, we appreciate you listening and playing the game. Pennsylvania in the house. For fun, I did say Fernando. What'd you say, Sam?
4: I said Daniels.
0: Okay.
1: Well, thank you,
2: Matt.
1: Buddy.
2: Chime in on Monday when we fill in for Dan Patrick because we'll be playing Big Poppy Trivia and giving away our brand new prize. So we'll announce what that is on Monday morning.
1: Let's get a quickie update from Profet. Running late, but feeling great. What's up, Chris?
6: All right, guys, let's get you out of here. Spurs guard Dylan Harper underwent an MRI on Thursday. He suffered a right adductor injury. Still, he is a game-time decision for Game 3 against the Oklahoma City Thunder. Meanwhile, former Wisconsin guard John Blackwell is withdrawing from the 2026 NBA draft. He's transferring to Duke for his senior year. A new report from ESPN claims the NCAA opened an investigation into Ole Miss's football program as a result of Clemson head coach Dabo Swinney accusing the Rebel head coach Pete Golding of tampering with linebacker Luke Farrelly. Interesting to see how that plays out. New York Giants defensive lineman Roy Robertson-Harris tore his Achilles at Thursday's OTA workout. Should be an injury that might end his entire 2026 NFL season. Siwoo Kim shot 12 birdies at the CJ Cup Byron Nelson. He turned on a scorecard of 60, giving him a lead after round two of 18 under for the tournament. And finally, Manchester City manager Pep Guardiola told the media on Sunday that his Premier League career with City after 10 seasons is coming to an end on Sunday. The match against Aston Villa will be his final match as City's manager. Guys, it's been fun. See you, Starside.
1: No, thank you, Profet. Now, coming up, we'll do a weekend hobnobbing. Let you know what to watch in the world of sports and entertainment this weekend. We do it next right here on Covino and Rich.
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19: Hey, you know how the world's kind of in a real scary place right now with the horrible stories we hear about every week? I'm Robert Evans. I'm a journalist, and I cover the international fascist movement. And in 2019, July of that year, I decided to do something a little bit different. Instead of covering horror, I wanted to go look for hope. And I found it in a place you might find kind of unlikely, northeastern Syria. The region I visited is known as Rojava, and when the Western media covers it, they mostly just refer to these people as the Kurds. Since 2013, a loose alliance of revolutionaries over there have been fighting to not just drive back ISIS, but to establish something of a utopia, an egalitarian, feminist, eco-conscious community in a place that previously had known mostly war and terror. 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
2: That's my belly.
1: Here we go.
0: Jalen Brunson.
1: Jalen Brunson.
0: For obvious reasons, man. Yeah. Because, look, we're going to see what Wemby does tonight, right? We're going to see maybe SGA has a game.
1: Yeah.
0: Jalen Brunson led his team to two victories. And yesterday, as we said, it didn't even seem competitive last night's game. He's been locked in. The whole team's feeding off of his vibe. Props to Jalen Brunson. Playing big at the Garden, playing big last night.
1: Wasn't that seven?
0: He's our Express Pro of the Week.
1: Is that seven in a row now, right? Because they shut out the Hawks, then they won four in a row, then they won two in a row. So they have seven playoff wins in a row. So Brunson, pretty safe choice. All right, let's do this. It's time for Weekend Hobnobbing.
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0: All right, I'll kick it off, brother. Of course, we got the game tonight, Western Conference Finals, Game 3. Danny G will probably tell you more about that. But there's also a fight. Don't be sleeping on the fight. Heavyweight title fight on Saturday. It's taking place in Egypt, though, so I think it's a little earlier than usual on pay-per-view, DAZN pay-per-view. Oleksandr Usyk and Rico Verhoeven, both undefeated Rico heavyweight fighters, fighting for the heavyweight strap. If you haven't seen it yet, it's been all buzz. The crash on Netflix about those Ohio teens that were murdered in 2022 by Mackenzie Shirilla. Mm-hmm. And it's causing a lot of controversy. It's a crazy watch. It's on Netflix. Definitely worth the watch. I watched 3/4 of it. Can't wait to watch the rest.
1: Yeah.
0: Overpromised episode 140 debuted yesterday, our brand new episode, Covino and Rich Overpromise. We talk about the Tarps off movement and A-Rod's ass resume.
1: Well, you know what? We're running out of time, so I'll tell you what. Everything you said, I agree with. Martin Short, if you're a big fan, Marty, Life is Short, looks like a fun, like, hour and a half quick documentary to watch. I'm a big Martin Short fan, so you can check that out. Danny G, anything else?
2: Vegas at Colorado, game two tonight in the NHL. And, of course, game 3, Thunder at the Spurs tonight.
1: And the Indy 500, right?
0: That's right. And Mandalorian and Grogu.
1: That's right. 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
0: Game 3 of the NBA's West Finals comes up later tonight after 8:30 Eastern. Oklahoma City at San Antonio with the series tied at 1. Jalen Williams of OKC likely out with a hamstring injury. San Antonio's Dylan Harper was called a game-time decision with a hip injury. De'Aaron Fox of the Spurs missed the first couple games with a sore ankle. Game-time decision. The East Finals continue Saturday night. League's all-defensive team being named this evening. Three WNBA games. In the NHL, in an hour, it's game 2 of the West Final. Colorado hosting Vegas again. Colorado star defenseman Cale Makar is out again with an upper body injury. Vegas took the opener. Siwoo Kim shot a second round 60 at the Byron Nelson. He leads by 5 strokes. In baseball, the Cubs lost their 6th game in a row. Houston was up 4-0 in the 6th inning. Beat the Cubs 4-2 today. I'm Steve DeSager.
21: One guy is happily divorced. One guy is happily married. One guy gets called daddy by his 3 beautiful daughters. One guy gets called daddy after a credit card approval. One guy won a state high school basketball championship. One guy only covered a state high school basketball championship. One guy's been inducted into 3 halls of fame. One guy has only mocked a hall. Does this seem weird to anybody else?
22: Crazy.
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4: F*** it. 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
1: Do it. 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
1: Appreciate it. 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
6: Rob Parker.
1: Say his name.
6: Kelvin Washington.
1: And we are indeed the Odd Couple on a funky Flashback Friday. Woo-hoo! And guess what? 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
22: How is what account, Rob? I don't get it.
1: Sorry, Ben. I mean, I know you have a lot of people sleeping to you, but they're not awake.
25: How about new?
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1: Who can't figure out the letters and numbers. It's 877-996-6369. And guess what? If you hear feedback on the line when you do call it, it's your own fault. It means only one thing.
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1: And if you call in here and have a problem with what we say, guess what? Okay. Tough. Because...
28: Well, I'm talking to you the way I want to talk to you. You have a problem, turn off your station.
1: And with all that said, always remember.
29: Okay. The Odd Couple was filmed in front of a live audience.
1: Sweetie.
22: Since you said it like that, I had to get the smooth version.
1: There you go.
22: Sweetie.
1: Let's go.
30: It's the sweet one.
1: Big show, and let's welcome in...
30: Kevin!
1: My co-host, Kelvin.
6: Kelvin Washington.
1: Washington, there you go.
22: I appreciate that, Rob. Thank you so much, man. It's a funky Flashback Friday. Feeling good. We're about to kill the show. That's why I'm in all black. And how are you, my friend?
1: I'm good. I'm looking forward to. I got too much gray on.
22: Not only the gray, but more so like an official. Like you are in the MLB, like, you know.
1: You know what? This is one of my favorite pullovers. Now, this is not.
22: So this is the third one I know that are your favorites.
1: But this one, look, the logo's not too big.
22: Uh-huh.
1: This is what I bought at the MLB store in Midtown Manhattan.
22: So what about the $1.80?
1: Yeah, it's expensive. I think I got a discount. Yeah, a little discount.
22: They're like, damn, we made the logo too small. Discounted.
1: Yeah, but nah, this is one of my favorites. Yeah, just the material.
22: Clean.
1: Yeah, it's clean.
22: Looks clean. I can tell. Yeah, that's
1: nice. See, look.
22: But I'm saying you look like an official. You know, you look like had their meetings, like, you know, the winter meetings.
1: Yeah, and I'm working.
22: You just left the winter meetings.
1: Do not work for Major League Baseball, although I love the
22: sport. But how do you get a lifetime badge, credential then?
1: But that's from the writers.
22: Oh,
1: that's from the writers, right, not from MLB.
22: I don't know.
1: No.
22: As much as soon as you sit down, your butt cheeks don't even hit the seat before you telling them, turn on the Tigers, turn on the Yankees, turn on them.
1: It's baseball season. That's what I want to watch. The basketball doesn't start till 5:30.
22: I'm just saying, you're acting like you're part of MLB. Rob G, did we just uncover something?
1: I don't work for MLB.
22: I don't know that it's true. What network do I always see when I'm walking around in Spectrum?
1: MLB Network.
22: I'm just letting the math.
1: All right, let's go.
22: MLB is also the official website of what? MLB Bro, I mean?
31: Because you need to know.
1: That's right. Uh-huh. You do need to know.
22: I'm on to something.
1: No, you ain't on to nothing. Not today. It's a holiday weekend, ain't it?
22: It is, too, man.
31: Kelvin, you going to be off Monday?
22: You know it.
31: Wow. Rob G?
22: And this time, it counts.
1: All right.
31: Just you and me, Rob.
1: I guess so. We'll be here on Monday.
22: She ain't going to be happy with you, Alex. She's going to be mad at you.
1: All right. Be sure to check out our YouTube channel. That's right. Make sure you check it out. All you need to do is search Odd Couple FSR on YouTube. Hit the subscribe button. And you can also hit that thumbs up icon, comment away. Again, go search our YouTube channel. And all you got to do is just search Odd Couple FSR and subscribe. All right, let's welcome in the Odd Couple crew because we wouldn't be able to do this fine radio program without them. Rob G is our producer. Bud Mexican is. Alex is our engineer.
32: Hey, Alex, you're a hidden talent.
1: What, Alex?
32: Alex, you're a hidden talent.
1: Steve DeSager is at the anchor desk. He'll keep us updated throughout the program.
33: Never heard of him. Never heard of him.
1: And
22: who?
1: Elijah.
22: Who?
33: Never heard of him.
1: Is our social.
22: He's here. I couldn't see him.
1: Media. Goo. He is not.
31: That's
1: here
31: racist.
1: Today.
22: Speaking of, by the way, I was crying laughing that post we have up where you were trying to get your HW right.
1: W-H-W.
22: I'm not gonna lie. I probably watched it like six times.
2: But Elijah did a really good job at presenting it in a way it was set up.
22: Oh, no, it's Elijah. But, he's the best.
2: He did.
22: We don't know his name. We don't know him, but he is the best.
2: All right, Rob G, we got a problem in the NBA, at least for one person.
22: We got a problem.
5: Yeah, we're counting down to game three of the Western Conference Finals. Spurs, Thunder, all tied up at one. This is, you know, a big rubber match for these two teams. And the big storylines coming out of this game are threefold. Number one, it's the Wemby coming out party, right? Everyone's excited about Wemby. We've been on the train for months, but now they're coming aboard late. That's one. Number two, the injuries. We'll see what happens. We're still to be determined on J-Dub, on Dylan Harper, on De'Aaron Fox. And the third thing is, man, we hate the Oklahoma City Thunder. To a man, everybody outside of OKC just hates the team, and they hate SGA specifically. So much so that Dylan Brooks, in partnership with Underdog Fantasy, which is one of the gambling houses here in this great country of ours, put out a fake video game kind of thing of the whole game operation. You recall, use tweezers, try to get the knee out of the throat and all these things, whatever, and without buzzing it and getting yourself out. Well, they did a thing like that built around a character of SGA called the Unethical Hooper. They even have a commercial for it.
22: And it goes a little something like this.
5: And it's coming up.
2: Obviously, they've done it very quietly.
22: Commercial was much funnier than what we just made it sound like right there. Shout out to...
5: Well, it seems like somebody overwrote the audio that we had, but it was very funny. You'll take my word for it.
22: Somebody took the weekend off.
5: But the long story short is...
2: People driving around Los Angeles thought they were listening to 97.1 The Fan in L.A.
22: Oh, dang, Rob.
5: Dang.
22: They couldn't get a weekend? 1 week?
5: Long story short, even Dylan already? Brooks, his Canadian brethren, doesn't like SGA.
22: You just deflated, Rob G.
2: You still don't have it? Okay.
22: Well, we already know. If you hadn't seen it, it's hilarious. I call him Villain Brooks. Villain Brooks had the video game up there, or the board game, if you will. It's hilarious, and he's been on his, you know, trash everybody. That's why I like him, man. He got a little bit of that. But what you got to say about that and just the tone and the sentiments everybody has towards SGA?
2: I got to do this.
22: What's that?
2: And I know it's an old-time reference, but it just fits.
22: Okay. Let me hear what you got.
2: SGA is the Rodney Dangerfield of the NBA.
22: Okay.
2: And for people who don't know, a lot of people know Rodney.
22: You know.
2: He used to grab his tie. Hey, I don't get any respect.
22: Nervous tick, didn't he?
2: And you've seen him in a lot of movies, like Rodney Dangerfield.
22: Back even to school.
2: Right. You've probably seen that movie or whatever. And that's where we are with SGA, because he's getting it from everybody. Peers, former players, fans. If I told you my IG, you remember I did the must-turn-off TV rant about OKC? Every time I open up my IG, I have 40 comments. And that was, what, 10 days ago, almost 2 weeks ago? On that, it tells you where people are and how much they are bothered by SGA and his game. It's not something that is enjoyable to watch, but it's also something where you don't get respect. I don't know if you could find another guy who won back-to-back MVPs where people are like discounting him, not praising him, not like in awe of him, not wanting to see this guy perform, saying, my God, are we lucky? We're in the SGA era. We're getting to watch this guy play. That's how people used to feel about Michael Jordan, even during the time as it was going on. Not after the fact. About Kobe. Not after the fact, but during. LeBron. Not after the fact, but during, when you knew you were watching something special. I've told you a million times. I was sitting there courtside as a reporter for the Daily News in New York covering the NBA back in the 80s. And looking to the reporter next to me, watching Michael Jordan and going, can you believe we're watching this? We're front row. Amazing. And all people are doing is not about SGA and what he's been able to accomplish and all of his things, is that they don't like it. And that's why he's getting no respect.
22: Well, what's not helping him is that we live in an algorithmic world, and a world that wants to feed you more of what you want and echo chambers. So the minute you start looking at stuff, liking it, and you could even slightly agree or maybe just laugh because it was funny and being different, well, that algorithm is going to say, oh, this is what you want. And it's going to keep feeding you. You're going to see clips and you're going to see different angles of flops and different angles of him exaggerating his body. And then it's going to feed that monster of what you're thinking. And that's the thing that's not working in his favor. Because we always, you know, you hated Reggie Miller, not you, but people hated Reggie Miller because he would kick out his legs or because he would this, or he would pull on people's jerseys. But we didn't have the every angle and every camera view to show you it and highlight it or exaggerate it even more. So I think that's one of the downfalls of him. And he does add extra sauce to it. And the problem is, because I mentioned this yesterday, his game is actually pretty smooth. His game is actually pretty nice. It's just those times that he flops, that's what ends up becoming the highlighted point of view. And now that I did the math on it, and it's 17.4% of the time he ends up on the floor more than anyone else. So now we got stats. I didn't even know that was a stat before. So now they're keeping stats on how many times you fall, how many times you flop. They got different angles. So again, it's being...
2: 17% is outrageous.
22: 17% of the time, he ends up on the floor. And no one else has that number.
2: More than double the next worst guy.
22: Exactly. So I think it's not only it happens, it's being highlighted more because of social media, right? We can get every angle because of technology. And then again, there's an emphasis on it. And now you got guys like Dylan Brooks, a.k.a. Villain Brooks, highlighting even more. And what's interesting about that is he was on the Canadian team with him. So it's not like some dude he, you know, I'm unfamiliar with. That's his fellow countryman in Canada. So clearly he even has had enough of it. And now that you mentioned it, we got board games. We got gambling sites that are partner with the NBA. And I told Rob G this. I think it's going to be interesting this summer. If they are to win, well, you'll have a two-time finals MVP, two-time reigning MVP, two-time champion, where the NBA in the summer, instead of, like you mentioned, instead of highlighting it and loving it, are going to have to crack down on something that the two-time MVP, the two-time current reigning champ does. Usually you glorify that person, right? They become a deity.
2: No, it's not good for the NBA.
22: And the NBA is going to say, all right, not just him, you as a whole, this team, we've taken a look at some things this summer, and we're cracking down. Remember the flopping can be a fine? We let it slide. Now we got to start fining again. And I think that's going to be crazy that a team that won twice in a row, he's a two-time MVP.
2: Well, I don't know about that.
22: I'm just saying, if they win, I'm saying that'll be crazy that a team that wins, instead of being celebrated, it's going to be legislated. Ooh, that was a bar.
2: Is it?
22: It was a bar.
2: Okay. All right, 877.
22: You were supposed to say that for me. You're supposed to go, dang, that was a bar.
2: Yeah, you know me. 877-99 on Fox. 877-996-6369.
22: And this, yeah, you know, respect.
2: This will be interesting just to see where people are on him. I know most people don't seem to have the same respect. Do you respect SGA and his game? Do you respect him or not? I think he's the Rodney Dangerfield of the NBA.
22: But when you say that, that leads to somebody would think you're saying he should get more respect. Because that was whole Rodney, you saying, you know, I don't get any respect.
2: No, but I'm just saying Rodney was like, right, he didn't get respect. And I'm saying the reason he would say that is he's a two-time MVP. Yeah. That's the reason. Not that I think he's doing great. I don't think he's doing great. But do you respect him or not? That's what we want to know. 877-99 on Fox. It is the Odd Couple on a funky Flashback Friday. Rob Parker, Kelvin Washington, right here on Fox Sports Radio, where we deliver insight, not noise. 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
31: Unless, of course, you don't think he's a two-time in the U.S. of A.
22: Rodney Dangerfield was probably like 30, and we thought he was 75. 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

0: 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Taking calls. Rob said SGA is Rodney Dangerfield, gets no respect. I laughed at what Villain, a.k.a. Dylan Brooks did. His own fellow countrymen who made fun of him. They created a board game, like Operation. What was it called again, Rob G? Unethical Hooper. Yeah, Unethical Hooper. Absolutely.
1: And now
0: hilarious.
1: We have the commercial if America wants to hear it.
2: Nah, we don't want to hear it now. It's too late. Go ahead. Can we hear it?
3: Shay made hoops all about foul baiting.
4: Got him. That's two shots.
3: Now you're guarding him.
4: You so much as breathe on me, I'm getting the call.

0: 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Only 100 made.
1: Unethical hoops is crazy.
2: Unethical hoops.
1: And
2: unbelievable.
1: I know James Harden is sitting somewhere like, whew, thank God we didn't. We wasn't AI and like this when I was really doing my thing. Because he would have got an unethical hoops 12 years ago. All right, let's take some calls. 877-99 on Fox. Who we got?
2: All right, Fred in Maryland. You're on the Odd Couple Fox Sports Radio. What's up, Fred?
3: Man, I appreciate the last, hey, when you said James Harden is happy. My thing is, there's a lot of jealousy going on right now because are these players actually mad because somebody is flopping better than them? And you shouldn't be flopping at all? I saw Carl Anthony Towns go to the cup last night. I think Mobley was checking him. He threw his head back three times. I'm like,
1: yeah, me and Rob were watching that, actually.
3: Man, what are you doing?
2: There was a lot of flopping, but I got to admit, SGA is the king. He is the king. And we just get him the number 17% of the time. Come on.
3: Well, real quick, Rob. Yep. He's not getting calls in the playoffs, and they're still winning, but a lot of other teams are flopping. So he's not getting calls.
2: He won two MVPs. It's just a lot of people. It's for the eye as far as basketball. You can say all you want about the other people. I'm telling you, for a guy who's won back-to-back MVPs, yes, you can. Yes, you can.
3: He didn't start it.
2: He's mastered it to a point that nobody cares. Nobody cares about his MVPs. Nobody cares. They don't respect it.
3: I care about it because I love his game.
2: All right.
3: Everybody, you got to appreciate his game, but at the same time.
2: I don't know. Appreciate what? Going to the foul line? Nobody wants to see that.
1: His game is. I hate that the flops is taking coverage. I agree. That's what I'm talking about. Because his game is smooth as heck. The mid-range, the step back, slithers to the hole.
2: That's what people don't see.
1: And, you know, but that's the problem with where we are right now. I was telling you, is because that stuff gets promoted more. Like, LeBron, people call him LaFlop, right? So LeBron got that. He was LaFlop. Luka gets some of that LaFlop smoke.
2: Flo in Brooklyn, you're on the Odd Couple Fox Sports Radio.
4: Cool hoops.
2: What's up, Flo?
5: I've been trying to get on the show since Moby Dick was a guppy.
2: Oh, man. I love it, Flo. I love it.
5: But let me get to my spot. I just want to say I like SGA game. I don't mind it. However, he learned from LeBron James when he was doing on the Heat. James Harden, he's doing on the Rockets. So he learned it from somewhere. You can't blame him for mastering it. Like you said, he's the king, Rob. He's the king.
2: He is. That's all I'm saying. Like, I get it, and the officials got to be making the calls. If they stop calling it, would that change his game or make it? But I mean, I'm talking about from the masses. Flo, people aren't into it, and they're not giving him the respect of a guy who just won back-to-back MVPs. That says a lot about what they view and not how smooth this game is, not about his mid-range and all that.
1: I agree. He fought, and in part of two, Rob, we've left out is it's transcended just him. It's that team. Rob G, I told you earlier, there's a play that's floating around. When Harrison Barnes, he like grabbed Isaiah Joe just a little bit. Man, he went flying like Ricky got shot in the back in Boys in the Hood. So it's kind of permeating that whole team a little bit. I think that's why people as a whole, Rob, over the team, too.
2: Now, Myron in Arlington, Texas, you're on the Odd Couple Fox Sports Radio. What's up, Myron?
6: Hey, what's up, guys?
2: How are you?
6: I just want to say I'm doing good, man. I just want to say I appreciate the call. I appreciate you guys every night.
2: Thank you.
6: On my way to work, I listen to you guys. Calling in for the SGA bit.
2: Yep.
6: I think that it's going to be short-lived. I don't take anything away from the guy. I just think that the rule changes will catch up to him the same way that they caught up to Harden. Harden's no longer the same superhero he was before the rule changes. And I also think that OKC has some bigger things to worry about come cap space, hitting the apron, and the development of what San Antonio is becoming.
2: I hope that if the Spurs can knock him out. Let's squeeze one more in real quick. We do have one more. Andrew in South Carolina, you're on the Odd Couple Fox Sports Radio. What's up, Andrew?
7: Hey, how y'all doing? I'm a long-time listener, first-time caller.
2: Thank you. Appreciate it, man. We love that. How long you been listening to the show?
7: At least 5 or 6 years.
2: Wow. Appreciate that. Love it.
1: No doubt.
7: Yes, sir. But I want to say the answer to my thoughts on the SGA debate. A couple of things. I think that our view of him has changed since the playoffs started. You know, I think he came, you know, going into the playoffs. He's a great player. I think he does have great skill, but all the flopping just has changed our view of him. And I have considered if the playoffs was counted in the MVP voting, I don't believe he would have won two consecutive MVPs, especially after seeing what we've seen this year in the playoffs. But again, I think he's a great skill player.
1: Yeah, I get his point, Robert. I think this is, me and you talked about this well before the playoffs started. I think this has been permeating. It's been growing before the playoffs. So I think if you don't like him and his style, you didn't like his style 2, 3, 4 months ago. I don't think this just happened because of playoffs. I think people have been slowly becoming over it as the months had gone by. All right, appreciate it. Raji, what you got?
4: Just real quick before we get to Steve DeSager. Topps, you know, the card company.
1: Yep.
4: Just posted during this segment. Here's a great tweet. Just pulled Shai Gilgeous-Alexander's one-of-one gold logo man autograph card has surfaced on Golden Coast. So this is a big deal if you're a card collector. It's autographed. It's a beautiful card. The photograph of SGA on the card.
2: It's on the foul line.
4: He's at the foul line.
2: Now that's ridiculous.
1: Is it a real card?
4: It's a real card AI. That's very valuable.
2: But that says a lot. Seriously, like him on the foul line is what
4: your one-of-one card that's signed by SGA is him standing at the free throw
2: line. And worse than that, I heard that SGA started his own trading card company. Oh. You said Topps?
8: Rob.
2: His is called Flops.
1: Flops. I knew it. I seen it coming. I seen it.
2: All right.
9: I'm a fun guy.
2: Thank you. He is a fun guy. What else?
1: All right. There's a massive stat that says the Knicks.
9: In order for me to tell you about myself,
1: you got to ask me questions. I can't give you the whole spiel. I'm going to give you the whole spiel about this Knicks stat that says, Rob, you're not going to like this. They might be the best team ever.
2: Oh, God.
1: We'll tell you if it's true.
2: Wow. You know, I just threw up in my mouth. Right
1: there. Steve DeSager, save me.
2: These phony stats.
10: Hey, Steve.
11: East Finals continue Saturday night. The Knicks up 2-0 play at Cleveland. They've won, what, 19 in a row? Do we even have to keep playing games?
1: No.
11: All right, apparently not. West Finals, just for our entertainment only. Coming up in about an hour, Oklahoma City at San Antonio. Series tied at 1. Still waiting word on Dylan Harper. Game time decision for the Spurs with the hip injury. De'Aaron Fox to the Spurs. Missed first couple of games with a sore ankle. Game time decision. Jalen Williams, OKC, likely out with the hamstring injury. 3 WNBA games tonight. And in a half an hour, NHL Game 2 of the West Final after Colorado was beaten at home in the opener. Vegas at Colorado again, and Avs defenseman Cale Makar is still out with an upper body injury. The East Final continues Saturday. Siwoo Kim shot a second-round 60 at the Byron Nelson. He leads by 5 strokes over another South Korean, Sun Jae-im, who shot 61 today. Scottie Scheffler is tied for second place. The UFL Spring Football regular season ends a week from Sunday. Fox TV with a game tonight, D.C. at Orlando. A reminder, the Indy 500 is this Sunday on Fox TV. The French Open starts this Sunday, and Cristiano Ronaldo is number one again on the Forbes new list of highest paid athletes. That's 4 straight years he tops the list. Major League Baseball, Houston was up 4-0 in the 6th. Astros won 4-2 at the Cubs, who've lost 6 in a row. St. Louis at Cincinnati rained out. They'll have a doubleheader on Saturday. Cleveland has won 6 in a row. It is scoreless at Philadelphia, bottom of the 4th inning. Gerrit Cole at Yankee Stadium, starting pitcher, season debut after Tommy John surgery. He missed all of last season. Rays at Yankees, scoreless in the top of the 2nd. Cole allowed a leadoff hit. He's allowed a couple of walks so far. He had a key pickoff in the 1st inning, though. Also in progress, it's Red Sox 4-1 over the Twins, top of the 2nd. Red Sox shortstop Trevor Story had sports hernia surgery. Back to you.
1: Thank you, Steve. 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Nice catch there by Aaron Judge out there.
2: Did you say Aaron?
1: Yeah, I did. I got distracted. I thought he was showing me something real like a home run or something. He just showed me a normal routine flyout.
12: Alex, put your headphones on. Look to the TV.
1: I should have known, Alex. I'm sitting here trying to do his show. He's like, looky. I'm like, what? Somebody hit a grand slam? Just a normal pop off.
2: It wasn't a normal.
13: You got a tissue for me.
1: Man, he caught it in his stomach. That's how easy it was. He didn't even stretch out, Rob.
2: He did stretch out.
1: Rob,
2: he can do it all, Aaron Judge. You know that? All right, here we go. Let's get to that.
1: All right, Rob G.
4: Now he's second favorite Aaron right now. Yeah. We love that.
2: No.
1: Now, speaking of another New York.
4: Number one for me. Yes.
1: Another New York team.
4: Yes, the New York Knicks. Our New York Knicks. They have supplanted our Detroit Pistons.
2: The last time you did that, the Pistons were up 2-0, and guess what happened?
1: I think we're good this time.
4: No, we're not. Our Bing Bong is going on right now in New York.
1: Bing Bong!
4: They won going away in game two, as we guys talked about during the show. And they have now won 9 straight games here in these playoffs. Their only, you know, downfall to all this was they had to come back epically in game one, but they did it. The New York Knicks, at least statistically, let you guys read them off, looking like and on par with some of the greatest teams in NBA history. That's how dominant these Knicks have been.
1: I ain't buying it. And I said they were the best team in the East a couple weeks ago. And I know they're good. I have them picking, you know, beating the Cavs. We'll still have to wait and see. But they're not historically great, Rob. Like, this team is, they're good. They're taking care of business. They're playing. And you know, you can kind of see the culmination of a few years together, building, learning, going through bumps and bruises. And it's paying off so far for them. But they're not historically great. Like, nothing, like, we've had some other Eastern Conference teams, let alone the whole NBA. But Eastern Conference teams that have been better, right? Covered some of those Pistons early, you know, 2003, 4, 5, 6. They're not better than them.
2: They're not.
1: They're not better they're not better than the Heatles were. I don't think they're better than the 08 to 2010 Celtics. Like, and that's not even mentioned in the 80s and the Celtics in the 80s and all that stuff. I'm not even going to go that far back. But my point is they're taking advantage, I think, of a different NBA where you and I sit here night in, night out, on the air or off the air. What do we say? Why are they shooting on these threes?
2: Right.
1: Where's the inside presence? Where's the go get me a bucket
2: guy? And if you don't make those threes, and you become easy to defend. Even last night. It's not an excuse. It's just like the facts or the context. The Cavs bench. Did you see what they shot? 3 for 19. And they couldn't make a three. I don't have the exact number of what it was. But they were like 3 for 19. Shooting off the bench and missed a ton of threes, like 13 threes or whatever it was. You have nights like that, you get blowed out. That's what happens. We talk about it all the time. The Celtics, that Celtics game 7 in Boston against Philadelphia, it's a tie game with a couple minutes to go Nine straight threes. They missed them all. You lose. When the Celtics lost to the Knicks, they led every game by double digits in the second half. And they shot, they missed 75 out of 100 threes. You lose. How does that go, Willy Wonka? Good day, sir. Yeah. You lose.
1: But I hate that scene, by the way.
2: Do you?
1: Because I always, you know, I've seen the movie 100 million times.
8: Nothing. You lose. Good day, sir.
2: Let me tell you something. That's a great call right there, Alex. I'm going to tell you this. Gene Wilder in that role.
1: Oh, no.
2: Is that not?
1: That's top 10.
2: That is a top 10 role of all time.
1: He made me think Willy Wonka. And to this day, I think Willy Wonka is a real person because the way he played that role. And he killed that role. I mean, he became the dude. But I always hated that scene because I always forget. I'm like, dang, why would he do Charlie like that? Charlie was just trying to, you know, he didn't mean it. His granddaddy
2: Jack,
1: told him.
2: Jack Albertson is great in that movie.
1: It's a great movie. It gets a little weird. I still need to know why the grandparents were doubling up and just sitting in the bed like for eons.
2: Here we go.
1: Oh, opportunity.
10: I got a golden ticket.
1: See, you got all excited. I don't like
2: that's
1: grandpa.
2: That's it?
12: You want the whole thing?
2: I wanted more.
12: No, I see the corner. Hold on.
1: No, that's all you get. I don't like grandpa.
2: Why?
1: Sat in that bed, lazy as heck, stanking up the place. And then, we got the golden ticket. Let's go. You ain't out here working and grinding and helping the family,
2: Chris. You know what? I heard that they, for time constraints on the movie, they don't have Charlie peeling his bed sores.
1: Exactly. Bro, been laying there for years, him and the other grandparents. You got 4 sets of adults sitting in the bed. Waiting on Charlie.
10: I never dreamed that I would climb over the moon in ecstasy, but nevertheless, it's there that I...

0: right. Where does that rank for you? We know Gone with the Wind or something. Wizard of Oz.
1: Wizard of Oz is number one, but this is in my top 10 of all time. Because I think number two is definitely Planet of the Apes. The original Planet of the Apes.
0: You got to sleep. Don't be sleeping on these new ones.
1: No.
0: It's kind of good.
2: We got to do a top five in summer, all of us. Yes,
1: we will do that. But those are my top two.
0: I probably can name all yours.
1: No, you can't.
0: It's like Christmas Carol, Gone with the Wind.
1: No, it's not. And it's not Jaws 4 either.
0: This
1: time is perfect.
0: This time. All right. Where was I leaving off? My whole point.
3: It counts.
0: Back to this team, Rob G. Listen.
1: Fraudulent. They're not one of the best teams of all time.
0: And last point to add, I think you'll feel me on this. It's not their fault because it's just literally what's happening in the NBA. But so many of these guys are coming in at 19, 20, 21. They don't know how to play basketball yet. So you're able to take advantage of teams that are young and they're not playing. They don't fully know how to play. They're not fully grown yet. Don't bring up the Sixers. Sixers are old and it's Embiid. Okay? Don't do that.
4: The fact that our New York Knicks.
1: Oh, here we go.
4: Okay. Have the best point differential through 12 games in playoff history. All right.
1: Yeah, but they had a couple of outliers.
4: 25 points better than Steph and KD. 41 points better than the Showtime Lakers. 54 points better than those Frosts and Jordan Bulls.
0: You can scream it all you want.
4: 57 points better than Shaq and Kobe.
0: You don't believe a single team that you just named.
4: I have been a fan of Mikal Bridges and Karl Anthony Towns.
0: For 2 hours and that's 32 minutes.
4: For like 16 minutes now. Me, Jason Smith, holding it down.
0: No. Listen, for them, great. I got them going to the finals, you know.

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0: And I will have you on the hope because you never know. I hope Rob Bass's estate owns this song because you know how that goes sometimes. People buy because that's one of those songs, movies, commercials, sitcoms.
1: Again, what you said makes sense. People be out here without money.
0: Yeah.
1: And they sell their stuff.
0: Yeah.
1: Like
0: people, they catch you at the downtime.
1: Right, where you
0: they'll
1: need.
0: They'll come to somebody like him. And I'm again, this is all just talking because it happens all the time in the business. They'll say, hey, here's $2 million. And you're like, I can't turn.
1: $2 million then, up front. You sell your rights to your song.
0: And this song is banging. And the greatest example that I hate how it happens, because when I tell y'all the song, and you're going to be like, duh, it's worth so much. This is how we do it, Montel Jordan.
1: Right. He sold it?
0: He sold it years ago.
1: I'll give you one that's worse. To me,
0: this is how we do it. Come on, right? That wasn't everything.
1: But I mean, like, if you're Paul McCartney and you don't have anything from the Beatles, seriously, and him and Michael, you know, when they've been for
0: at Mike, like, I can't believe
1: you. No, really, like you wouldn't be sick. You're Paul McCartney. You wrote some of that stuff. None of it. You got none.
0: That's crazy. I mean, the good
1: they got a lot of money.
0: Yeah, that's
1: what
0: I was saying. I know he's worth a B, but anyway. So Rob Bass. R.I.P. to a legend, legendary song, career, and gone at 59. So we wanted to pay some respect there. All right, it is the Odd Couple on a Funky Flashback Friday. And now it is time for Shekel City.
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3: Did I do that?
4: You get nothing. You lose. Good day, sir.
1: 0-for-3 last night. A rare bad night at the office.
0: I told you. Once you told, I said it's going to be 1-for-2 or 0-for-3. Once you gave him yesterday.
1: All right, here we go. It's a bounce back Friday.
5: Elijah, where we're starting.
1: I got no restarting. 0-for-3, but I'm 142 and 111. 31 games over 500. So I'm still in a good spot. Let's go. Best bet, Spurs -1.5. They host the Thunder in San Antonio.
6: Everyone knows it's Wimby.
1: I love it. Yankees -1.5. Gerrit Cole making his season debut against the Rays at Yankee Stadium. Yankees -1.5 runs.
0: What you got the Dodgers? I know you picked
1: them. No, I didn't. I actually picked the Braves -1.5. They're taking on the Washington Nationals. So the Braves -1.5, the Yankees -1.5, and Wimby and the Spurs -1.5.
6: Everyone knows it's Wimby.
0: All right.
1: And remember, Kelvin.
0: What's that?
1: I'm not telling you who to bet on. I'm telling you who I bet on.
0: All right, let's get to your tie rec play of the day.
5: Brunson killing clock, defended by Mobley at midcourt, crossover to the foul line, ball fake, steps in the lane and hits a left-hand floater to put the icing on the cake in game two. Knicks by 18 with a minute 20 to go.
0: Big win for them. Knicks Radio on the call. 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
1: And if you could watch the Dodgers and the Brewers.
0: Okay, we'll be looking
1: for. Brewers have the ugliest uniforms on. Look,
0: I thought it was the Dodgers. For here,
1: look,
0: 2 seconds.
1: Look at that. What is that? Wisco?
0: Yeah, Wisco is.
1: Come on, man. Really? That's the Brewers?
0: You should have picked the Dodgers big today. They ain't going to let nobody with them jerseys
1: They
0: win.
1: Got the ugly, and they look like a softball team. That's
0: it looked
1: what
0: more
1: it
0: like Crisco, I thought it said. Look at that.
1: Yeah, instead of Wisco.
0: Yeah. All right.
1: Just had to say.
7: If they strap a Rob Parker Hall of Fame patch on there, though, it would look nice.
0: Let me tell you, it would be the best looking jersey he's ever seen.
1: Now, wait a minute. If it was the Baseball Hall of Fame,
7: let's just
0: that one specifically. All right,
7: okay.
0: Don't try to say tell me to go right when Aaron Judge is up too. You think you slick?
7: Just say what you're gonna say, Kelvin. I'm gonna
0: just
7: be
0: say,
7: right
0: yeah,
7: here.
0: No, whatever. You got it. Every time we look up, man, he ground out.
1: I know.
5: Kelvin, I'm looking at you, but I'm listening.
1: He's struggling.
0: He's struggling.
1: He's on the struggle bus.
0: By the way, all baseball players are struggling. By the way, the reason I say that, I just said it to you off air. You said something about what did you say? Tucker. Kyle Tucker. And you were talking about his batting average.
1: Kyle Tucker got all that money. He got four home runs, 24 RBIs, and he's batting 250.
0: And I said, Rob, nobody's ever going to bat 310, 320, 304. Those days are over in baseball. You'll get like three guys. Swing, home run, or strike out. That's it now, Rob. We are Fox
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20: I'm Julian Edelman. That's Rob Gronkowski. And guess what, folks? We're teammates again. And we're going to welcome you guys all to Dudes on Dudes.
0: Dudes on Dudes.
20: That sounds a little weird, but that's what this is going to be. Roberto, what's Dudes on Dudes?
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20: 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And we'll get into the types of dudes. What kind of types of dudes are there, Gronk?
0: 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We got studs, wizards. We got freaks.
20: Or dudes, dude.
0: We got dogs.
20: Dog. We'll break down their games. We'll share some insider stories and determine what kind of dude each of these dudes are. Is Randy Moss a stud or a freak? Is Tom Brady a dog or a dudes, dude?
0: We're gonna find out, Jules. New episodes drop every Thursday during the NFL season.
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21: The different color noises, white noise, brown noise, pink noise. Brown noise is deeper, has lower frequencies, it's got more bass, minimalizes that higher frequency. Mm-hmm. And I didn't really know this, but apparently you can liken some of these to sounds in nature. And apparently brown noise is more akin to like a river rapid or a heavy rainfall or thunder.
22: Because there's also white noise and pink noise, you think brown noise is just named after the color brown. Wrong. There was a scientist named Robert Brown from Scotland.
21: White noise is used, aside from just sleeping, a lot of times with like noise-canceling headphones and stuff, mm-hmm. masking other sounds.
22: Pink noise is a little different. It's kind of like the compromise between white noise and brown noise.
21: As far as which one is best for sleep, there have been some very middling studies over the years. But at Oxford in 2017, they said that they fell asleep 40% faster listening to white noise, but their overall sleep was about the same.
22: Okay.
21: There was a study in 2017 from Northwestern of 13 older adults, and they said pink noise provided deeper sleep overall and improved ability to recall words.
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24: Cleared to play for the Spurs tonight. De'Aaron Fox after the sore ankle. Dylan Harper after the adductor injury in just over half an hour. Tip off in San Antonio. Game three of the NBA's West Final. Spurs host Oklahoma City. Series tied at one. The East Finals continue Saturday night. Three WNBA games tonight. And getting underway in a few minutes, NHL Game 2 of the West Final. Vegas took the opener there at Colorado again. Avs star defenseman Cale McCarr still out with an upper body injury. Siwoo Kim shot a second-round 60 at the Byron Nelson to lead by five strokes. To Major League Baseball, the Cleveland Guardians have won six in a row. Tonight, they are scoreless in the top of the sixth at Philadelphia, having to face Christopher Sanchez, who's thrown over 35 straight scoreless innings. The Yankees and Gerrit Cole are scoreless with the Rays. Top of the fourth, I'm Steve DeSager.
25: One guy is happily divorced. One guy is happily married. One guy gets called daddy by his three beautiful daughters. One guy gets called daddy after a credit card approval. One guy won a state high school basketball championship. One guy only covered a state high school basketball championship. One guy's been inducted into three halls of fame. One guy has only mocked a hall. Does this seem weird to anybody else?
26: Hey, I heard that.
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